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0: 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Here's what I've learned in midlife. Joy isn't the reward you earn after all the work is done. 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That's what this new series on For the Love is all about. The sacred, yes. It's choosing delight, rest, and pleasure on purpose. 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
1: She's Jonathan Carl went to Mount Rushmore to hear her secrets.
2: One little known fact about Rushmore, Jefferson's face was originally carved on the other side of Washington, but concerns about the structural integrity of the rock on that side scuttled the plans, and the original Jefferson was blasted away. And just behind those massive heads, another Rushmore secret, a tunnel into the solid granite behind. It was supposed to hold the nation's founding documents, but in 1939, Congress pulled the plug on the project, saying the only work to be done was to be on the faces of Mount Rushmore.
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4: 7:04, Sunday, the 5th of July. Good evening. Thanks for joining us tonight as we put a bow on the holiday weekend. I'm Andy Dane. Cloudy skies right now in Chicago, 73 degrees. AccuWeather says could see some thunderstorms around early on this evening, otherwise partly cloudy skies, down to a low of 65 degrees. Should be a very nice day tomorrow, partly sunny skies, less humid, a high near 80, a little cooler at the lakefront. There is another warm-up on the way later in the week. We'll have the details in the five-day forecast coming up at 7:15. Our top local story here on News Radio WBBM. Three teenagers among several people shot on Chicago's west side overnight. As we hear from WBBM's Mallory Vorbroker.
5: Police say the two shootings happened just minutes apart in Chicago's Garfield Park neighborhood. A 17-year-old girl was shot in the chest near Maple and Hamlin just before 1:30 a.m. Then a group of six people were standing outside around 1:34 a.m. on the same block when they were shot at. The victims' ages ranged between 17 to 20, suffering a variety of gunshot wounds. And just before 2 a.m., a man was found shot to death on a sidewalk over 1 mile away near Van Buren and Kildare. Detectives have not connected the shootings and are investigating. Mallory Vorbroker, News Radio 105.9 WBBM.
4: Well, the numerous shootings reported around Chicago this weekend have federal law enforcement agencies saying they are keeping an eye on the city's ongoing challenges with violence.
6: Robert Sicada, director of the Bureau of Alcohol, Tobacco, Firearms, and Explosives, was in Chicago to discuss a multi-federal agency crackdown on crime and said violent crime usually peaks around 4th of July.
7: Challenging time of year for all of us. It's all hands effort.
6: And Sicada says federal efforts to fight crime in Chicago will not slow down despite the departure of the head of the FBI's Chicago field office, Douglas DePodesta.
7: We are not a machine that falls apart as one of us moves on. So we work very well together. We build up a succession plan to make sure that these great things that we're developing together can be passed on to the folks behind us to carry on the mission beyond all of us in the future. So I feel very comfortable that we're all going to be in good hands.
6: Terry Keschner, News Radio 105.9 WBBM.
4: A driver killed after two West Suburban crashes along I-88 just before 11 o'clock last night. Illinois State Police say a car had slowed down due to a separate crash in the westbound lanes of I-88 near Winfield Road in Naperville, then was rear-ended by another car. The driver of the car that was rear-ended was pronounced dead at the scene. It's unclear what led up to the initial crash. Well, fire broke out at a vacant Southside building early this morning. It happened in a warehouse near 25th and Wabash in the Bronzeville neighborhood. Firefighters responding around 3 o'clock this morning found massive flames and smoke billowing from the building. The fire was put out about an hour later. However, crews did remain on scene for a few more hours, putting out hot spots in the building. No injuries have been reported. The cause of the fire still under investigation. 7:08, time now for traffic and weather together on the 8th. And here's Susan Berkus.
8: We still have Ford, Bishop Ford, that is, flooding on the Bishop Ford. You are closed outbound between 130th and Sibley. With this flooding, you're heavy past 115th. What you can do to avoid this situation is use I-57 or Torrance instead. Also, a crash on the inbound side of the Kennedy.

0: right near Kimball. So you're heavy between Cumberland and Harlem. Then again, Lawrence to Kimball with this crash. Slow Hubbard Street Tunnel to the Jane Byrne Interchange. Overall, 31 minutes in from O'Hare, 19 minutes in from the Edens Junction. On the outbound side, you're slow between the Byrne Interchange and the Ohio Street Feeder. Again, Foster to Sayre. 13 minutes up to Montrose, 23 minutes on out to O'Hare. I-190, your O'Hare extension. Eastbound side, you're heavy between the O'Hare terminals and the Tri-State. Inbound side of the Eisenhower, heavy Racine to the Byrne Interchange. 33 in from the Jane Addams, 15 in from Mannheim. Stevenson, inbound side, you're tight Pulaski to Kedzie. I-55 is moving well through Will County. Inbound side of the Dan Ryan, tight as you approach Roosevelt Road, 21 minutes up from 95th, 14 on your outbound side. 57's okay, Bishop Ford again. Inbound side, 17 minutes. Outbound side, shut down between 130th and Sibley. Use I-57 or Torrance as your alternates. DeSable Lakeshore Drive slows either direction right around Chicago Avenue. On the Tri-State northbound side, you're slow between the Ford and Halstead itself. Remainder of your tollways and northwest Indiana roadways are looking good. From the Metro Traffic Center, next report at 718 on News Radio 105.9 WBBM.
1: Back here with the forecast for this evening. Some thunderstorms around early on, otherwise partly cloudy skies, down to below of 65 degrees. Nice day on tap tomorrow, partly sunny, less humid, high near 80 degrees. Temperatures hovering in the mid-70s closer to the lakefront. Clear skies for tomorrow evening, a low of 64 degrees. And for Tuesday and Wednesday, sunny and warmer. High Tuesday around 86, Wednesday's high 89 degrees. Right now, mostly cloudy across the area, 73 degrees at O'Hare and Midway, 70 at the lakefront. It's 710.
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1: It's 7-Eleven. The fog that rolled in along the lakefront last night caused a lot of Navy Pier's largest fireworks display ever for America's 250th birthday. It'll be hidden from view. The special 4th of July show began at 10 p.m. It was longer than the typical summer show at the pier and had nearly twice as many fireworks, covering double the area along the lakefront. Officials releasing a statement expressing their disappointment in how it all went, and to make up for what happened, they plan to offer free rides on the Centennial Wheel every Wednesday starting at 6 p.m. through Labor Day. Well, those who haven't been able to get into the new Obama Presidential Center just yet will soon have another shot at getting tickets.
6: The museum's website says admission is sold out, but starting Wednesday, July 8th, more tickets for visits from September through January will be released. Tickets cost $30 with several discounts for Illinois residents and children. While the center's museum tower is ticketed, the vast majority of the campus is free and open to the public, including a playground, public library, and walking trails. Haley Hansen, News Radio 105.9 WBBM.
1: Scientists say Illinois' changing climate is helping ticks expand into new parts of the state.
7: Warmer winters and above average temperatures this spring allowed many ticks to emerge earlier than usual. And experts say snow during winter cold snaps helped protect them from freezing temperatures. Researchers also warn ticks are no longer just a concern on hiking trails. They're increasingly being found in city parks, neighborhood green spaces, even suburban yards. According to the Daily Herald, health experts urge people to use insect repellent, wear long clothing when possible, and check themselves, children, and pets for ticks after spending time outdoors. Rachel Pearson, News Radio, 105.9 WBBM.
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8: 7:15, the AccuWeather 5-day forecast now, sponsored by Four Seasons Heating, Air Conditioning, Plumbing, Sewer, and Electric. Here's meteorologist John Furyk.
9: A couple of spots to see a thunderstorm early on. Vast majority of the area stays dry. We'll have a partly cloudy sky tonight, the low 65. A little bit less humid for tomorrow, partly sunny, the high near 80. Mostly clear tomorrow night, the low 64. And then turning a little warmer as we head through Tuesday and Wednesday. Mostly sunny, the high Tuesday, 86. Wednesday's high, 89. And then sticky Thursday, a couple of showers and a thunderstorm, the high 83. I'm AccuWeather meteorologist John Furyk.
8: Cloudy skies now, 73 degrees at O'Hare and Midway, 70 along the lakefront. 7:16, time now for sports. We start with baseball. The Cubs wrapping up their series with the Cardinals this afternoon at Wrigley Field, looking to avoid a sweep against their divisional rivals. Javier Assad filled in nicely on the mound and got some early run support from the offense, courtesy of Alex Bregman.
10: Bregman now with a chance to drive in the game's first run. He hits a drive toward right center field, and that's just what he's done. It's a base hit. Coming in to score is Pete Poor Armstrong. Bregman going for a double, safe at second base. Alex Bregman driving one into right center. A clutch RBI double. Cubs lead 1-0.
8: Pat Hughes on 104.3 The Score. A big sixth inning putting the Cubs back in front this afternoon after a pair of Cardinal errors helped them stay alive. Cardinals had what looked to be a double play with runners in scoring position to get out of the inning, but a throwing error allowed things to keep going. Three more runs cross the plate. Cubs go on to win 6-4. They avoid the sweep, salvage the final game of the series with St. Louis. They're off tomorrow and then begin a series on the road in Baltimore starting Tuesday. Final game of the White Sox four-game set in Cleveland went through an early rain delay that halted play with the Guardians. Sox looking to split the weekend series with a victory today. Plenty of offense after the break. Six runs through the first three innings on three separate homers. Kyle Teal, Tristan Peters, and Colson Montgomery. Sox go on to get the win by a score of 7-6. They take the final two games of the series to earn the split and take first place of the AL Central, a game ahead of Cleveland now. They also are off tomorrow before the Boston Red Sox come to town for a series beginning Tuesday. World Cup action. The match between England and Mexico starting late due to a rain delay. Earlier today, it was Norway upsetting Brazil 2-1. That is a look at sports at 16 and 46 past each hour. 7:18, traffic and weather together on the 8th is sponsored by the ChicagoDogs.com. Here's Susan Berkus.
11: What we have going on right now is a crash on the inbound side of the Kennedy. It's right near Belmont.
3: You've got two left lanes closed there. It's 27 minutes in from O'Hare, 16 on in from the junction. Also, still troubles on the outbound side of the Bishop Ford. The right lane is closed near Sibley. This is residual flooding in that area. Otherwise, on the Edens, you're good to go between Lake Cook and the Kennedy Junction because of that crash on the inbound side of the Kennedy. You're slow between Cumberland and Harlem, and then again between the Hubbard Street Tunnel all the way into the Jane Byrne Interchange. 31 minutes in from O'Hare, 19 in from the Edens Junction. Outbound side, you're on the brakes between the Byrne Interchange to Ohio, and then again from Foster to Sayre. 13 minutes to Montrose, 23 back out to O'Hare. I-190 O'Hare Extension, eastbound side, dropping off, picking up. It's going to be busy tonight, and it is busy right now. On that eastbound side, between the O'Hare terminals and the Tri-State, Eisenhower inbound, heavy Racine to the Jane Byrne Interchange, Stevenson inbound, heavy Pulaski to Kedzie. I-55 moves well through Will County. Inbound side of the Dan Ryan, word of a crash right near the Stevenson. So we're seeing delays in that area, both inbound and outbound. Keep our eye on that for you. I-57, it's okay. Also, DeSable Lakeshore Drive slows either direction right around Chicago Avenue and the Tri-State northbound side, particularly heavy between the Bishop Ford and Halsted Street. Jane Addams, Ronald Reagan Veterans Memorial tollways look good. 8094 westbound side tight, Broadway to the Bishop Ford. I-94 westbound, you're heavy around the Michigan City area. US 20 to US 421. Also slow past US 20 to the Indiana Toll Road with residual holiday travel there. And speaking of the toll road, westbound side, you're heavy between State Road 49 and Willow Creek Road, and again between Klein and the West Point tolls. 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
8: Some thunderstorms around early on tonight. Otherwise, cloudy skies, a low 65 degrees. Partly sunny, not too humid tomorrow. High near 80, but cooler at the lakefront. And then clear skies tomorrow evening, a low of 64 degrees. Cloudy now, we're at 73 degrees at O'Hare, 72 midway, 69 along the lakefront at 720. Our top story this hour, a woman has died after a tree fell onto her camper in the far southwest suburbs during the weekend's severe storms. Much more on the story coming up for you at 7:31. Well, thousands of people in Chicago find themselves in book deserts, but a local nonprofit wants to serve as an oasis.
5: There's nothing like curling up with a good book, and the mission of Open Books Chicago is to make sure that everyone can do just that, regardless of where they live or how many books they have in their home. Executive Director Michelle Hearn says you can help by donating your old books to their bookmobiles, bookstores, and community centers.
11: We probably see about 1 million books a year come through our facilities. And we sort those books, we assess those books, we categorize those books, and then we make them available either through our retail store, so in support of our programs, or through our book access at our Pilsen warehouse, where all of the books there are free for children, and the books that all the other books are actually pay what you want.
5: We talked to Open Books Executive Director Michelle Hearn and Director of Education Paula Santos this week on At Issue. You can hear the conversation later today at 9:30. 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
18: Data from the payroll services company Paychex shows small business job growth improved for a fourth consecutive month in June. It matches the highest level since August of last year, and it seems to reinforce the resilience of small businesses in the U.S. The gains were pretty broad-based. Increases across the western U.S. and the leisure and hospitality sector helped drive the gains in the Paycheck Jobs Index. Indiana reclaimed its top role as the top state for small business employment growth, a position it's held for 9 of the last 24 months. Paychex scans the data from its clients' payroll reports across the nation and across various sectors to come up with these figures. They also show workers at small businesses aren't exactly getting rich. Hourly earnings growth remains below 3%. The number of hours worked per week continued to trend positively for the fourth consecutive month. With the Bloomberg Small Business Report, John Tucker, News Radio, 105.9 WBBM.
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8: 728, traffic and weather together on the 8s. Here's Susan Berkus.
3: We do have a couple of Sunday night slow-ups, particularly on the inbound side of the Kennedy. We had an earlier crash right near Belmont. Right now, you're still slow between Montrose and Belmont. Not as bad as it was, though. 25 minutes in from O'Hare, 15 minutes in from the Edens Junction. Outbound is okay. And I-190, your O'Hare extension, it's clear for now, but could be a busy one this evening with holiday travel if you're dropping off or picking up at O'Hare. Inbound side of the Eisenhower, tap the brakes right around the Racine area. On the Stevenson, you're pretty quiet, both inbound and outbound. I-55 moving well through Will County. Inbound, Ryan's okay, but outbound side, you're heavy between the Burn Interchange and 18th Street. That's a 14-minute trip there. 57's okay on the Bishop Ford. Outbound side, you've got a right lane closed right near Sibley. That's due to residual flooding. The whole thing had been shut down this weekend, but just that's what's left over for you. And DuSable Lakeshore Drive slows either direction. Spotty, I should say, through Grant Park, and also slow either direction right around Chicago Avenue. From the Metro Traffic Center, next report at 738 on News Radio 105.9 WBBM.
8: Early thunderstorms around tonight, otherwise partly cloudy skies, down to below 65 degrees this evening. And tomorrow, partly sunny, less humid day, high near 80, hovering in the mid-70s along the lakefront. Clear for tomorrow night, down to a low of 64 degrees. Right now in Chicago, cloudy skies, 73 degrees at O'Hare, 72 midway, 69 along the lakefront. It's 7:30.
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8: Good evening, I'm Andy Dane. 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
1: I'm Mallory Vorbroker. A woman is crushed during the storms on the 4th of July in Kendall County.
8: Mayor Johnson reviewing the city's response to the intense heat wave. Shootings on Chicago's west side leave 7 people wounded, plus...
2: This is Terry Keschner. Patriotism and protest. Local musicians say the song remains the same.
8: Sports: White Sox beat the Guardians in Cleveland 7-6, while the Cubs took down the Cardinals at Wrigley 6-4, the final. AccuWeather forecast for this evening, some early thunderstorms in areas, otherwise partly cloudy skies, a low tonight of 65 degrees. Right now, cloudy skies in Chicago, 73 degrees at 7:31. Topping our news of this half hour, a woman is dead after a tree crashed onto a camper during severe 4th of July storms yesterday.
1: It happened just after 3 p.m. at the Fox Creek RV Resort on Millbrook Road in Fox Township. Kendall County Sheriff's deputies were called to the resort after a large tree had fallen onto a camper trailer there. When they arrived, authorities say a 47-year-old woman was alone inside the crushed trailer. She was pronounced dead at the scene and an investigation is underway. Mallory Vorbroker, News Radio 105.9 WBBM.
8: Well, the forecast for this week looking a bit cooler than last week as temperatures soared into the 90s along with intense humidity and thunderstorms. Mayor Brandon Johnson says the city has been pulling together to help deal with the heat.
4: So far, Chicago has demonstrated its strength, checking on one another. We have cooling centers throughout the city of Chicago. We've expanded services to our unhoused Chicagoans, and we have not heard yet of any incident where someone lost their life because of heat. So we're going to continue to monitor and show up for our seniors and our most vulnerable.
8: While no Chicagoans have died from the heat, dangerous temperatures have led to deaths across much of the nation and the world, including France, in recent weeks. A pair of overnight shootings on Chicago's west side, leaving at least 7 people wounded. Police say just after 1:30 this morning, at least 6 people, ranging in age from 17 to 20, were standing near Maypole and Hamlin in the Garfield Park neighborhood when someone opened fire. All were taken to area hospitals where they're listed in good condition. In that same area, just moments earlier, a 17-year-old girl was shot in the chest. She's hospitalized in critical condition. No arrests have been made. Police continuing to investigate. 4th of July celebrations have been taking place across the U.S. this weekend, and some local musicians are thinking about the perfect soundtrack.
2: We recently caught up with Steve Hawke, a longtime Chicago area musician, and talked about what to listen to as the nation celebrates a birthday.
5: I'm a big, huge fan of John Philip Sousa, and this time of year, there's, like, I know my friend Keith and I, we both play a lot of parades, and we play on floats. We're either marching or playing on floats, and playing a lot of, and the John Philip Sousa music. I thought he was a great, great American. And a real patriot, and to me, the music is part of celebrating our country's independence. Liberty March, Washington Post, El Capitan. He wrote a great many marches, but he was just a great, great patriot and a great composer.
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8: At 7:34, FIFA lifting U.S. player Fulleran Balogun's red card suspension at the World Cup after President Trump called FIFA's president. That's according to reporting from the Associated Press. Balogun, the American leader with three goals, received that red card for stepping awkwardly on the right ankle of a player for Bosnia and Herzegovina Wednesday. The decision will allow Balogun to play in a match against Belgium tomorrow. Some government watchdogs say the Supreme Court has left them in a state of all bark, no bite as they increase powers of the executive branch while closing out their terms. Here's ABC News senior political correspondent Rachel Scott.
6: Chief Justice John Roberts writing, the president may remove his subordinates at will, meaning Democratic members of key commissions can be targeted for removal by President Trump. Federal Trade Commissioner Rebecca Slaughter was one of them. In her dissent, Justice Sonia Sotomayor adding, the result is a president who emerges with far greater power than ever before. It is a power, however, that neither the people, nor Congress, nor the Constitution bestowed upon him.
8: In addition, after granting sweeping presidential immunity 2 years ago, the conservative majority of the high court bolstered President Trump's authority to crack down on immigration in a series of decisions. Those include ending deportation protections for hundreds of thousands and allowing border agents to turn away asylum seekers. Meantime, documents released by the Office of Government Ethics show the president reported making at least $2.2 billion last year. It's led to Democrats accusing the Trump family of engaging in unethical business dealings. Here's ABC's Jay O'Brien.
7: While the president and vice president aren't subject to the same ethics laws as other members of the administration or even members of Congress, Democrats are promising that if they take back the House come November, they'll use the power of the legislative branch to investigate President Trump's family business dealings and hold him accountable if necessary.
8: Statement, White House spokesperson Anna Kelly says neither the president nor his family have ever or will ever engage in conflicts of interest. Coming up, a check of traffic, weather, and low gas prices in the area. It's 7:35.
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8: 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At 7:38, let's update traffic and weather together on the 8s. Here's Susan Berkus.
3: Looking good on the Edens. On the Kennedy inbound side, you're slow between Addison and Belmont. 24 minutes in from the big airport, 15 in from the junction. Outbound's okay. I-190, your O'Hare extension, it's clear for the time being. On the Eisenhower, looking decent inbound and outbound right now. Same deal with the Stevenson. On the Dan Ryan inbound side, you're heavy between Pershing and Roosevelt Road. Overall, 17 minutes on your inbound trip. Outbound side, rolling along nicely, as is I-57, Bishop Ford inbound side and outbound side. You're slow either way, approaching 130th. We've got two things going on, construction zone, and we've got flooding shutting down the right lane there. So allow extra time on the Bishop Ford either direction right near 130th Street. DeSable Lakeshore Drive slows either direction right around Chicago Avenue. For the time being, your tollways are quiet. 8094 westbound side, folks coming back from Michigan and Indiana this July 5th. And so you're tight between 65, that's I-65, and the Tri-State allows some extra time. I-94, you're slow right around the Indiana Toll Road Plaza there, and then the Michigan City area. On the Indiana Toll Road itself, westbound side, you're slow to the West Point tolls. Other than that, Columbus between Balboa and Michigan remains closed. This is due to Taste of Chicago setup. Use Michigan Avenue. Also, Ida B. Wells closed between Columbus and Michigan Avenue. You can use Balboa. From the Metro Traffic Center, next report at 7:48 on News Radio 105.9 WBBM.
13: The WBBM AccuWeather forecast. A downpour in a few spots early on. Otherwise, partly cloudy tonight, the low 65. Then for tomorrow, a little bit less humid, partly sunny, a pretty nice day, the high near 80. Mostly clear tomorrow night, the low 64. Then mostly sunny for Tuesday, a little bit warmer, the high 86. I'm AccuWeather meteorologist John Furyk.
8: Mostly cloudy now, 73 degrees at O'Hare, 72 Midway, 69 along the lakefront. At 7:40, renovations to the reflecting pool in the National Mall in Washington were spoiled when the work to repaint it to make the water look American flag blue peeled away. Water instead turned green with algae. During press briefings, President Trump said vandals put a 350-foot gash along the bottom of the pool. On ABC's This Week, U.S. Secretary of the Interior Doug Burgum provided some clarification on that damage.
14: And that's a, been measured out, so that's just a fact that that's what we've got to go back and repair.
15: There's a 350-foot gash?
14: Well, it's multiple gashes that add up to 350 feet.
8: Burgum added repairs to the reflecting pool are underway. The cost of the initial renovation, around $16 million. Well, Virginia will soon have cameras in pedestrian crosswalks and at stop signs. State Senator Angelia Williams-Graves, who represents most of Norfolk, told ABC News the increase in pedestrians injured or killed by drivers was too much. She says it's not a spy tool. It has sensors and limited operational capabilities. But her legislation will allow Virginia to install cameras and catch violators.
16: I started to see, more of the articles about folks hit and killed in pedestrian crosswalks. And it is the driver's responsibility to stop at a stop sign. And it's not happening.
8: It's the second year State Senator Graves and many of her colleagues voted to pass the legislation. It was vetoed by then-Governor Glenn Youngkin, but current Governor Abigail Spanberger signed it into law back in April. A five-day hearing begins tomorrow for the man accused of killing conservative activist Charlie Kirk, and he could learn if he may possibly face the death penalty.
17: Prosecutors in Utah only need to show there are reasonable grounds to believe that Tyler Robinson killed Charlie Kirk. A state judge will then decide if there's enough evidence for the case to proceed to trial. Robinson's not yet entered a plea, but prosecutors say they'll offer DNA evidence linking him to the weapon used to kill Kirk at Utah Valley University last September. Reporters and the public will be allowed in the courtroom. Kirk's widow and parents are also expected to attend. Brian Clark, ABC News.
8: Top trending stories and the latest in sports coming up at 7:42.
29: Whether it's a sweltering heat wave,
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29: When it comes to Chicago summer weather, be in the know.
18: Flooding, downpours, hail, damaging winds, even a tornado.
29: Plan ahead with our five-day forecast at 15 past the hour. 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
8: Three sons of slain Iranian Supreme Leader Ayatollah Ali Khamenei attended his funeral today, but one person not in attendance, his successor, the current Supreme Leader of Iran, Mujtaba Khamenei. Mujtaba is said to have been injured in the attack that killed his father and other family members February 28th. That's when Israel and the U.S. bombed Iranian targets at the start of the war. And a super typhoon is threatening residents of the island of Guam in the Pacific Ocean. Super typhoon Bavi is forecast to bring winds as strong as 160 miles per hour tomorrow morning. That is the equivalent of a Category 5 hurricane. Residents of Guam, as well as the northern Mariana Islands, moving to emergency shelters and making last-minute preparations. Cloudy skies right now in Chicago, 73 degrees, a low of 65 tonight. It's 7:46. Time now for sports. We start with baseball. A rain delay pushing back the final game of the White Sox series in Cleveland this afternoon, but the offense did not take long to get going. Three homers, courtesy of Kyle Teal, Tristan Peters, and Colson Montgomery, through the first three innings of work in their bid for a series split, and they were able to get it. 7-6 the final. White Sox beat the Guardians in Cleveland. They split that four-game set and now are back in first place in the American League Central. Sox are off tomorrow. The Boston Red Sox come to town for a series on Tuesday. To the north side, where the Cubs wrapped up their series with the Cardinals, looking to avoid a sweep. Alex Bregman doubled in the first of two runs in the opening frame for the Northsiders before a big sixth inning put the Cubs back in front. A pair of Cardinal errors helping the Cubs stay alive.
1: Swanson hits a ground ball to third. Fermin goes to second, and he throws the ball away. Cubs get a break. The go-ahead run is in, and the Cubs have runners at second and third.
8: Pat Hughes on 104.3 The Score. Cubs would benefit from the additional runs, grabbing a 6-4 win in the series finale. Javier Assad gave the Cubs a solid outing, 4 2/3 innings of scoreless ball. Cubs held on during the ninth to avoid the sweep. They remained in second place behind the first place Brewers. They are also off tomorrow and begin a series against the Orioles in Baltimore starting Tuesday. Erling Haaland's big performance down the stretch of Norway's round of 16 matchup helped push his country through to the quarterfinals. Haaland finished with two goals over Brazil, giving Norway a 2-1 win. The game leads into Mexico and England tonight. And of course, tomorrow it is the U.S. taking on Belgium. That is a look at sports at 16 and 46 past each hour. 7:48, traffic and weather together on the 8th, sponsored by Chicago's North Shore Convention and Visitors Bureau. Here's Susan Berkus.
3: It's seen delays on the inbound side of the Dan Ryan between Pershing and Roosevelt Road. Overall, an 18-minute trip on up from 95th. Your outbound side looks good. Same deal with the Stevenson on the Kennedy. Traveling pretty well either direction as you pass the Wintrust mural near North Avenue. I-190 your O'Hare extension. It's clear right now, but watch for spotty delays as folks drop off and pick up after this holiday weekend. On the Stevenson and the Eisenhower, no issues there right now. Bishop Ford, inbound and outbound. You slow either direction right around 130th. Inbound side in particular, right near Sibley, where the right lane remains flooded. The whole deal on the outbound side, you're down to two lanes between 130th and 159th streets until the end of the year, so allow extra time there. And we are seeing delays through that construction zone. Tri-State northbound side, heavy between the Bishop Ford and Halstead. And as we get to our Northwest Indiana roads, 8094 westbound side, you're spotty, slow pockets between 65 and the Tri-State. I-94 westbound side, you're heavy between Michigan City and US 421. So that's US 20 to US 421 there. And on the Indiana Toll Road, you're tight either direction as you approach the West Point tolls. 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
8: Look out for thunderstorms early tonight. Otherwise, cloudy skies, low 65 degrees, partly sunny, less humid tomorrow. The high near 80, though a little cooler along the lakefront. Clear skies tomorrow night, low 64. And for both Tuesday and Wednesday, lots of sun, warmer temperatures. High Tuesday, 86, up to 89 for a high on Wednesday. Right now, mostly cloudy, 73 degrees at O'Hare, 72 Midway, 69 along the lakefront at 7:50.
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8: A new study led by a University of Chicago professor finds distinctive brand names are paying off for wine producers.
2: It's been a long-held assumption that having a unique brand name provides value to an enterprise. But historically, there's been very little empirical evidence to prove it. Until now. A new study co-authored by University of Chicago Law School professor Jonathan Masser compares similarly sounding names of wines from the Bordeaux region to see if wines with names that stand out impact the price. The study found that having a distinct name does indeed allow a wine producer to charge higher prices. Masser says the results have important implications for trademark law and policy. Carolina Garibay, News Radio 105.9 WBBM.
8: A specific type of cookie is getting really popular worldwide. Bloomberg with that story coming up at 7:51.
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2: 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This year, a Japanese cheesecake trend involving the treat went viral on TikTok.
4: You guys know that I had to try the viral Japanese cheesecake. It's where you take Biscoff cookies and stuff it inside of Greek yogurt and leave it in the fridge overnight. The next morning, you're left with these incredible layers that mimic a cheesecake.
2: Lotus Bakeries has been gradually expanding the presence of the Biscoff cookie, including a partnership with Delta Airlines. More recently, the company opened a factory in Thailand in its push to reach Asian markets and has expanded into areas such as spreads, ice cream, and chocolates. The move into new products and markets has given a bump to revenue. According to Bloomberg Intelligence, sales have jumped an average of 17% each year since 2014. With business at 23 and 53 from the Bloomberg Newsroom, Courtney Donahoe, News Radio 105.9 WBBM.
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18: 7:58, traffic and weather together on the 8th. Susan Berkus.
19: Seeing delays on your O'Hare extension, particularly the eastbound side between Bessie Coleman Drive and the Tri-State. So allow extra time tonight if you're dropping off or picking up. O'Hare will be a busy place after this July 4th weekend. Otherwise, your Eisenhower, Stevenson, they look good. Inbound side of the Dan Ryan, you're tight between Pershing and Roosevelt Road. It's an 18-minute trip on up from 95th Street. 57 itself is okay. Bishop Ford slows either direction right around Sibley, and that's due to flooding, residual flooding, I should say. And also, on the outbound side, you are down to two lanes between 130th and 159th streets until the end of the year. So plan on spending extra time there. And on the northbound side of the tri-state between the Bishop Ford and Halstead, also 8094 westbound side, you're tight between I-65 and the tri-state. Folks coming back from the holiday weekend from the Metro Traffic Center. Next report at 808 on News Radio 105.9 WBBM.
18: Can see some thunderstorms tonight, otherwise cloudy, low 65. Right now, cloudy and 73 degrees in Chicago.
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21: 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Navy Pier is offering free rides after a foggy 4th of July fireworks show.
18: A Bears star becomes the latest to send Chicago-born Pope Leo a special gift. And in New Jersey, 19 people suspected to have died as a result of heat this weekend. More on that story next from ABC News. Sports: Cubs beat the Cardinals at Wrigley. White Sox took down the Guardians in Cleveland. AccuWeather forecast for tonight, some thunderstorms early on, otherwise cloudy, low 65. Sunny, less humid tomorrow, high near 80 degrees. Right now, cloudy skies, 73 degrees in Chicago. ABC News at 8 o'clock.
22: From ABC News, I'm Wayne Cabot. President Trump intervened, and so American star forward Folarin Balogun can play tomorrow against Belgium. ABC's Christian Cordero on what we know about FIFA announcing it's lifting that red card suspension.
23: FIFA has not shared any details about how it came to its decision. But sources tell ABC News President Trump called FIFA's president Gianni Infantino last week urging him to review the matter. Soon after it was made public, Trump wrote, "Thank you" to FIFA on social media. Belgium's Football Association says it is astonished, alleging FIFA is in contradiction with its own rules and vowing to investigate options, quote, to protect the fundamental principles of fair play in our sport.
22: The two teams play tomorrow in Seattle. At least 25 suspected heat deaths across central and northern New Jersey alone. Mid-30s into the 80s. The ages, storms broke the heat, left hundreds of thousands without power or internet. And more storms are on the way, says ABC News meteorologist Leslie Lopez.
24: We see frequent possibility of lightning strikes. This is from Virginia all the way out towards Connecticut. And we continue on with the heat in the west. Now Phoenix will be dealing with an excessive heat warning as we're getting into Tuesday, posing new fire weather threats.
22: Police have a man in custody after a large quantity of fireworks exploded in Chino, California, killing a woman in her 20s. Gabriel Gilmore was visiting his mother.
25: As soon as I arrived, you could see a car in shambles. Debris all over across the street, everywhere.
22: A child is among the injured. Parasitic infections have sickened 572 people across Michigan. No common source of infection has been detected. Cases also climbing in bordering Ohio. Another large barrage by the Russians overnight in Kyiv. Reports of damage coming in. Partial destruction of a residential building. People being blocked on the 7th through 9th floors. 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
22: President Trump leaves tomorrow night for Turkey. He'll be meeting with NATO allies after blasting the allies about the war in Iran. Crowds of hundreds of thousands chanted death to America, death to Israel, as they called for revenge over the February 28th attack that killed their 86-year-old supreme leader in Iran and other top officials, triggering the war.
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3: It's 8:05 on Sunday, July 5th, 2026. Good evening to you. I'm Roger Plummer. Hope you've had a good holiday weekend. It's 72 degrees in Chicago, under mostly cloudy skies. Tonight, partly cloudy skies, a low of 65. Tomorrow, partly sunny and less humid, a high near 80, and in the mid-70s at the lakefront. We'll check the AccuWeather 5-day forecast in 10 minutes, but first, our top local story on News Radio WBBM. Billed as the largest and longest show in the history of Navy Pier, last night's 4th of July fireworks display wound up being hidden by fog. WBBM's Mallory Vorbroker reports.
4: Much to the disappointment of thousands of spectators in Chicago, a dense fog rolled onto the lakefront, making it nearly impossible to watch Navy Pier's fireworks. Acknowledging the weather event in a statement, the pier offered free Ferris wheel rides every Wednesday through Labor Day starting at 6 p.m., and this isn't the city's first struggle with the mist.
5: I'll tell you what's coming over Soldier Field. It is a fog. Yeah. A heavy fog now is setting in over Soldier Field.
6: Isn't it rolling in from the south?
5: Yeah, coming right over the top of the stadium on the south end.
4: Dubbed the Fog Bowl, a dense invective fog rolled in off Lake Michigan during the second quarter of the Bears versus Eagles 1988 playoff game, reducing visibility to as little as 10 yards. Mallory Vorbroker, News Radio 105.9 WBBM.
3: Remember that game well. Pope Leo continues to show off his Chicago roots with his wardrobe.
7: Everyone in Chicago knows Pope Leo XIV as a sports fan, and the Chicago native's wardrobe is proof. The Caleb Cares Foundation has said on social media the Pope has received an autographed Caleb Williams jersey as a 4th of July gift from the Bears quarterback. The photo shows the smiling Pope holding up the number 18 autographed jersey, which goes along with his Bulls jersey, a White Sox jersey, a baseball from the 2005 World Series, and probably a few other gifts the pontiff has received from Chicago sports. Community. Terry Keschner, News Radio 105.9 WBBM.
3: Seven people remain hospitalized after a pair of shootings on the west side. Police said just after 1:30 a.m., at least six people ranging in age from 17 to 20 years old were standing on Maypole near Hamlin in the Garfield Park neighborhood when they were hit by gunfire. All of them were taken to area hospitals where they're listed in good condition. A short time earlier, a 17-year-old girl in the same area was struck in her chest by gunfire and is hospitalized in critical condition. No suspects are in custody as police continue their investigation. A man is facing reckless homicide and DUI charges after a head-on crash killed a woman and critically injured her son in West Suburban Geneva just before 9:15 last night. Police said 40-year-old Christian Mayers was driving north in the 1000 block of Randall Road when he veered into the southbound lanes and struck another car being driven by a 71-year-old woman. She was pronounced dead at the scene while her 26-year-old son, who was a passenger in the car, was taken to an area hospital before being airlifted to one in Chicago. Mayers was brought to a hospital for treatment before being taken to the Kane County Jail. It's 8:08. Traffic and weather together on the 8s as we say good evening to Susan Berkus.
8: A good evening. Not such a great evening on the Bishop Ford. Let's update you on the southbound side between or right around 130th. You've got traffic being diverted, and that's due to flooding there. A detour is posted. On the northbound side, you still have two lanes down right near 130th. Alternates to this entire situation are to use I-57 or Torrance. So keep that in mind during your evening travels as crews try to reopen that particular situation. Edens is okay. Kennedy, just about as good as it gets here on a Sunday night. Either direction as you pass the Wintrust mural near North Avenue. I-190, your O'Hare extension eastbound side slows between Bessie Coleman Drive and the Tri-State. For the time being, Eisenhower, Stevenson, they're quiet. Dan Ryan inbound side, you're heavy between Pershing and Roosevelt Road. It's an 18-minute trip on up from 95th Street. Tollways are okay. They're quiet. 8094 westbound, folks coming back from Michigan and Indiana. So you've got tight spots between I-65 and the Tri-State on that westbound side. Also on

0: The westbound side of I-94, you're on the brakes in the Michigan City area between US 20 and US 421. That's a combination of construction and holiday traffic there. Also, Indiana Toll Road slows either direction as you approach the West Point tolls. Next traffic report at 818 on News Radio 105.9 WBBM.
1: The AccuWeather forecast. Tonight, partly cloudy skies with a low of 65. Tomorrow, partly sunny and less humid. A high near 80 with mid-70s at the lakefront. Tomorrow night, mostly clear skies, a low of 64. Right now, at O'Hare, 72. Wheeling, 71. Along the lakefront, 68 degrees. WBBM News Time, 810.
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2: It's 8:11. A death investigation is continuing in suburban Wheeling following an incident last night in which a 55-year-old man was found unresponsive. Officers responding to the 1100 block of Wildberry Court discovered the man, and he was taken to an area hospital where he was pronounced dead. An investigation later determined the man had sustained physical injuries believed to be consistent with a domestic incident, and a person of interest was taken into custody. American Hispanics are disproportionately at risk for eye diseases such as glaucoma and diabetic retinopathy. Researchers at UIC wanted to determine if there is an additional link between heart health and eye health in Latinos.
3: Because Hispanics are the largest and fastest growing minority group in the country, by 2050, researchers say half the people living with glaucoma in the country will be Hispanic or Latino. Is there also a link between heart health and eye health in Latinos? Dr. Charlotte Jocelyn, UIC professor of ophthalmology, says any linkage between heart and eye health in Latinos remains under-researched, but in her new six-year study, she begins to lay the groundwork for further research, saying, normally we tend to think of eye health as distinct from the rest of the body, but these results reveal a relationship, an association between cardiovascular disease risk factors and visual impairment in the Latino study group composed of people identifying as Central American, Cuban, Mexican, Puerto Rican, and South American. Jan Coleman, 105.9 WBBM.
2: Some much-needed development is about to happen in Chicago's North Lawndale neighborhood.
4: Eight vacant lots in North Lawndale will be turned into 9 3-flat apartment buildings, and it's all market rate. The 9 buildings will be put up on the 1600 and 1800 blocks of South Drake and South Trumbull Avenues. The city is kicking in about $4 million in assistance to the builders. That project is one of 5 so-called missing middle developments in North Lawndale. 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
10: Couple of spots to see a thunderstorm early on. Vast majority of the area stays dry. We'll have a partly cloudy sky tonight, the low 65. A little bit less humid for tomorrow, partly sunny, the high near 80. Mostly clear tomorrow night, the low 64. And then turning a little warmer as we head through Tuesday and Wednesday. Mostly sunny, the high Tuesday, 86. Wednesday's high, 89. And then sticky Thursday, a couple of showers and a thunderstorm, the high 83. I'm AccuWeather meteorologist John Furyk.
2: Right now at O'Hare, mostly cloudy, 72 degrees, winds out of the northeast at 16 miles per hour along the lakefront, 68 degrees. WBBM News Time, 8:16. The Cubs salvaged the final game of their series with the Cardinals this afternoon at Wrigley Field. Alex Bregman drove in the first of two runs in the opening frame with a double before the Cubs took full advantage in the sixth inning. Two Cardinals errors kept the inning alive after St. Louis thought it had escaped with an inning-ending double play. Here's the call from 104.3 The Score on the second error by the Cardinals.
1: Ramirez drives one in the air to right. This is going to be deep enough. Horner's going to tag. The throw goes to third base, and the throw gets away. The throw goes into the dugout. Two runs will score. Big play. Cubs lead 6-3. Two runs score on the play.
2: The Cubs made those insurance runs count, holding on to a 6-4 victory in the finale of the series. Javier Assad tossed 4 2/3 scoreless innings before the Cubs sealed the win in the ninth to salvage the final game. Out in Cleveland, the White Sox held on this afternoon to split their series with the Guardians. It was a rough start for opener Chris Murphy, who allowed 3 earned runs before making it out of the first inning. The Sox offense picked him up from there, putting up 6 runs over the first few innings off 3 separate homers. The Southsiders held on to a 7-6 victory in the weekend finale and hold on to first place in the division. Norway is through to the World Cup quarterfinals thanks to a big day from Erling Haaland. The striker netted both goals in the 2-0 victory over Brazil before Mexico and England close out this weekend's knockout match. Right now, that match is scoreless in the 17th minute. The NASCAR Cup Series is under the lights at Chicago Speedway, with Denny Hamlin getting the race started earlier from pole position. He just beat out Kyle Larson in qualifiers for the lead spot at the Eero 400. That's a look at sports at 16 and 46 minutes past each hour. It's 8:18. Traffic and weather together on the 8 with a Bishop Fort update. Here's Susan Berkus.
11: Indeed, the southbound side remains shut down between 130th to Sibley. The northbound side of the Bishop Ford near Sibley, you've only got 2 lanes open in that direction. So you're slow between the Steel Bridge on up to 115th Street. Alternates in this area, I-57 or Torrance, if you want to avoid this entire flooding situation and construction zone, for that matter, on the Bishop Ford. Kennedy, outbound side, you're a little bit tight out of the Jane Byrne interchange. Eisenhower, Stevenson, they're rolling along pretty well. Inbound side of the Ryan, slow between 43rd and Roosevelt Road. Overall, a 15-minute trip on that inbound side. Outbound moving along nicely. 57 is okay. DeSable Lakeshore Drive slows either direction right around Chicago Avenue. Northbound side of the Tri-State, you're tight between the Bishop Ford 394 area and Halstead Street. And then we've got a lot of traffic coming in from Michigan and Indiana. So the westbound side of 8094, you're experiencing some braking between I-65 and Indianapolis Boulevard itself. I-94, you're heavy through the Michigan City area, US 20 to US 421. That's a construction zone all of its own, so allow extra time there as we wrap up this holiday weekend. And also allow extra time on the Indiana Toll Road, westbound and eastbound, right around the West Point tolls. Next traffic report at 8:28 on News Radio 105.9 WBBM.
2: The AccuWeather forecast tonight, partly cloudy skies, a low of 65. Tomorrow, partly sunny, less humid, a high near 80 with mid-70s at the lakefront. Tomorrow night, mostly clear and mild, a low of 64. Right now, at O'Hare, 72, and along the lakefront, 68 degrees. It's 8:20. Our top story this hour, a woman was killed at a suburban campground when a severe storm caused a tree to crash into her RV. We'll have much more on this story coming up at 8:31. A new study finds more than 8 million Americans used magic mushrooms in a single year.
12: Researchers at the University of Illinois Champaign-Urbana says data from a 2024 national survey shows roughly 2.8% of the U.S. population reported using shrooms in the prior year. The study found users were more likely to be white, male, younger, and significantly more affluent than non-users, and more likely to use other substances alongside them. Researchers say most use is happening outside of clinical trials, raising concerns about unknown dosages and potency. Magic mushrooms remain a Schedule I controlled substance at the federal level, though some states are moving to decriminalize them. Glenn Marshall, News Radio 105.9 WBBM.
2: 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Remember them? 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
18: 90s nostalgia is having a moment. 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
19: There's a great new sport coming down the track. We're getting our kicks with a hacky sack.
18: Hacky sacks, or foot bags as they're known outside the trademark, were a new sport when this ad came out about 40 years ago. 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
18: This clip of a high school baseball team in Maine kicking a bag around went so viral, ESPN reposted it on its official TikTok. It's part of a nostalgia wave that's seen Gen Alpha snap up old Nintendo Game Boys, Sony Walkman CDs and cassette players, and vintage Polaroid cameras. Part of Hacky Sacks' appeal is it gives friends an excuse to get outside together. Plus, they're a lot cheaper than those old electronics, if you can find one. The owner of the online store Bomb Footbag says one model was in such high demand he nearly tripled the price from $13 to $34, and it's still sold out. With business at 23 and 53 from the Bloomberg Newsroom, Nathan Hager, News Radio 105.9 WBBM.
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0: Independence Day took on a different meaning for two runaway bulls in North Suburban Lake County. The pair wandered into a parking lot near Route 120 and Wilson Road in unincorporated Round Lake, where they spent about an hour relaxing while sheriff's deputies worked to track down their owner. The Lake County Sheriff's Office had some fun with the unbelievable situation on social media, filling its posts with plenty of cow-themed puns. Several hours later, deputies announced the mystery was solved as the owners were found and the wandering bovines were safely returned home. Coming up, the latest in traffic and weather, it's 8:24.
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0: It's 828. Traffic and weather together on the 8s. Here's Susan Berkus.
9: And let's give you another Bishop Ford update. Southbound side remains shut down between 130th and Sibley. That's due to flooding. The northbound side near Sibley, you've only got two lanes open there, so it's slow going between the steel bridge on up to 115th Street. Alternate in this situation, to avoid the Bishop Ford altogether, 57 or Torrance. Those are your best alternates. Also, getting word that Milwaukee Electric trains are running between 30 and 35 minutes late. That's due to signal problems. Inbound side of the Kennedy, tight passing Harlem. Outbound side, you're slow just out of the Jane Byrne interchange. I-190, your O'Hare extension, it's a busy place. Eastbound between Bessie Coleman Drive and the Tri-State, allow extra time there. Also, extra time on the inbound side of the Dan Ryan. You're slow approaching Roosevelt Road. 15 minutes in from 95th, outbound side moving along at a good clip. On the Tri-State, northbound side near the Bishop Ford to Halstead, a little bit of braking there. That's some residual holiday traffic. 80-94, tight spots between I-65 and Indianapolis Boulevard. And on I-94, watch for that construction zone. Westbound side, US 20 to just past US 421 in the Michigan City area. We've been seeing delays pop up there. And also on your Indiana toll road, either direction, right up around West Point tolls. Seeing delays there as well. Next traffic report, 8:38 on News Radio 105.9 WBBM.
0: The AccuWeather forecast tonight, partly cloudy skies, a low of 65. Tomorrow, partly sunny, less humid, a high near 80 with mid-70s temperatures at the lakefront. Tomorrow night, mostly clear and mild, a low of 64. Tuesday, mostly sunny and a bit warmer, a high of 86. The average high is 85. Right now at O'Hare, 72 along the lakefront, 68 degrees.
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0: It's 8:30. Good evening to you. I'm Roger Plummer. These are the top stories on News Radio WBBM. A woman was crushed during severe storms in a northwest suburb. Lake Geneva, Wisconsin is in shock after three children died when a boat capsized. Federal authorities say they are focused on reducing gun violence in Chicago. Plus,
11: this is Terry Keschner, a kilt-wearing Chicagoan keeps his cool at a holiday parade.
0: WBBM Sports, the White Sox edged the Cleveland Guardians 7-6. The Cubs defeated the St. Louis Cardinals 6-4. In the World Cup, Norway advances after a 2-1 win over Brazil. Right now, England and Mexico are scoreless in the 30th minute. AccuWeather says tonight, partly cloudy skies, a low of 65. Tomorrow, partly sunny and less humid, a high near 80, and temperatures in the mid-70s at the lakefront. Right now, 72 degrees at O'Hare under mostly cloudy skies. It's 8:31. A woman is dead after a July 4th storm in northwest Illinois caused a tree to crash onto her camper. WBBM's Mallory Vorbroker reports.
12: The Kendall County Sheriff's Office says it happened just after 3 p.m. at the Fox Creek RV Resort off Millbrook Road in Fox Township. Deputies were called to a report of a tree that had fallen on a camper trailer during the severe weather on the 4th. When they arrived, they found a woman inside the crushed trailer. She was pronounced dead at the scene, and police say the only person inside the trailer at the time the tree fell. Mallory Vorbroker, News Radio 105.9 WBBM.
0: An investigation is continuing in Lake Geneva, Wisconsin, after three children died when the boat they were in capsized in a storm on Friday. In an interview with WBBM, CEO and president of Visit Lake Geneva, Stephanie Klett, describes the circumstances of the boat's capsizing.
13: Everything was done right. These kids were wearing life preservers and the boaters were experienced. But this storm came out of the blue, fast and furious, and they just didn't have the time to get out.
0: The names of the children who were killed have not been released. The World Cup has brought a lot of fun to the U.S. with games being played throughout the country. But there have also been safety concerns. Robert Cicada, director of the Bureau of Alcohol, Tobacco, Firearms, and Explosives, talked about some of those issues during a recent visit to Chicago.
14: This summer is a challenge, obviously, with explosives. We have a lot of concerns, right? We've got FIFA World Cup events going on around the country. We did a lot of messaging to folks coming in from overseas, where the tradition often involves bringing flares over to different events and in celebration, lighting the flares.
0: No World Cup matches are being played here in Chicago. When the weather gets hot in Chicago, one way for men to deal with it might be to wear a kilt.
11: James Baumhart was at a 4th of July parade on the south side, playing the bagpipes and, of course, wearing a kilt.
15: You look great, man.
16: Thank you. Yeah, I'll try and stay cool.
15: Yeah. You say you'll try to stay cool. Do you get some air up there?
16: Oh, absolutely, yeah. If it's windy, you know, all the breeze goes up there. It's all nice.
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0: Birthright citizenship remains the law of the land, but President Trump did score a win on his immigration policy with the Supreme Court last week. ABC senior political correspondent Rachel Scott has the story.
17: After granting sweeping presidential immunity 2 years ago, the conservative majority bolstering President Trump's authority to crack down on immigration in a series of decisions, including ending deportation protections for hundreds of thousands and allowing border agents to turn away asylum seekers.
0: In another ruling, some government watchdogs said the high court left them in a state of being all bark and no bite when they increased the powers of the executive branch as it closed out its term. Justice Sonia Sotomayor wrote a dissent to that decision, saying the result is a president who emerges with far greater power than ever before that neither the people nor Congress nor the Constitution bestowed upon him. Repairs are reportedly underway after the reflecting pool on the National Mall in Washington, D.C. suffered damages. The bottom of it was repainted to make the water appear to be American flag blue, but within days the water turned green and chunks of the fresh paint peeled away and floated to the top. President Trump blamed vandals for the damages, saying they put a 350-foot gash along the length of the pool. On ABC's This Week with George Stephanopoulos, U.S. Secretary of the Interior Doug Burgum spoke about the repair process.
18: It's a challenging thing. This has got 2.5 miles of expansion joints. It is 8-acre pond. It has been a challenge, but now with the industrial liner, it's not paint. With the industrial liner that's gone in, the reflecting pool is not leaking.
0: The initial renovations to the reflecting pool cost the Trump administration $16 million. Coming up, a look at low gasoline prices, traffic and weather, and then star date. It's 8:35.
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0: 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And in Oswego, the Meijer on US 34 near Douglas is selling gas for $3.67 per gallon. If you see a great gasoline price, please give us a call at 312-409-GASS. 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It's 8:38. Traffic and weather together on the 8s with the latest on the Bishop Ford and more. Here's Susan Berkus.
9: On the Bishop Ford, southbound side remains shut down between 130th and Sibley. You can use I-57 or Torrance as your alternates there. And to boot, on the northbound side of the Bishop Ford, right near Sibley, you've only got 2 lanes open there. That is due to dealing with some flooding as well. You're slow between the Steel Bridge up to 115th Street. Also getting word of a crash on the northbound side of 294 right near the Jane Addams. We'll keep our eye on that for you. Not seeing a delay yet.
12: on the inbound side of the Kennedy. You're tight as you pass Harlem. I-190, your O'Hare extension, very busy eastbound between Bessie Coleman Drive and the Tri-State. So allow extra time if you are dropping off or picking up at O'Hare this busy Sunday holiday evening. Eisenhower and the Stevenson, they're rolling along nicely. Inbound side of the Dan Ryan, you're on the brakes between Pershing and I-55. It's a 15-minute trip on up from 95th Street. 57 itself looks good. No other problems on your area tollways. 8094 westbound side on the brakes between Klein and Kennedy Avenues. That's residual holiday traffic there. No problems to boot on I-65 or the Indiana Toll Road. Next traffic report at 848 on News Radio 105.9 WBBM.
1: The WBBM AccuWeather forecast. A downpour in a few spots early on. Otherwise, partly cloudy tonight. The low 65. Then for tomorrow, a little bit less humid. Partly sunny. A pretty nice day. The high near 80. Mostly clear tomorrow night. The low 64. Then mostly sunny for Tuesday. A little bit warmer. The high 86. I'm AccuWeather meteorologist John Furyk.
0: Right now at O'Hare, 72, Waukegan, 71, Oswego, 74, Chicago Heights, 71, and along the lakefront, 68 degrees. WBBM News Time, 840. Here's Stardate.
2: Earth will reach its farthest point from the sun for the entire year around midday tomorrow. We'll be about 3.1 million miles farther than we were at closest approach in early January. That far point is known as aphelion or aphelion. The term comes from a mashup of Latin and Greek. Ap is from a Latin word that means far away, while helion is a Greek word for the sun. The changing distance is a result of the shape of Earth's orbit. Instead of a nice, round circle, it's an ellipse, like a lopsided circle. Over tens of thousands of years, the shape changes, the result of the gravitational influence of the sun, moon, and planets. The orbit seesaws between being a little more circular and a little more lopsided. Right now, we're toward the more circular end of the seesaw. Today, aphelion always comes about 2 weeks after the summer solstice. But that won't always be the case. Thanks to a slow wobble in Earth's rotation, aphelion shifts an average of 1 day later every 58 years. So it occurred on the solstice about 900 years ago. And about 4,600 years from now, it'll occur on the fall equinox in September. Incidentally, the lopsided orbit has a big impact on the length of the seasons. Our planet moves slowest when it's farthest from the sun. That makes summer in the northern hemisphere almost 5 days longer than winter. McDonald Observatory offers workshops, guides, and other resources for teachers. Details at mcdonaldobservatory.org. And for the McDonald Observatory, I'm Billy Henry.
0: Coming up, top trending stories and sports, it's 8:42.
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23: 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And by the first ever Infiniti QX65. The round of 16 kicked off with Morocco and Canada in a feisty match that saw a total of 8 yellow cards. After a scoreless first half where Canada seemed to have the edge, the Atlas Lions made it 1-0 just 5 minutes into the second half and never looked back. 2 goals from Ezdin Unahi and a late stoppage time goal gave Morocco a 3-0 win and a place in the quarterfinals. I'm Fernando Carlos.
22: Here's a World Soccer Championship recap.
23: 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Only pay for what you need. With goal scorers like Mbappe and Dembele, Paraguay lined up with a 5-man defensive line that played deep to stifle the French Golden Boot candidates, and it seemed to work. The only goal in the match was a PK by Kylian Mbappe for a 1-0 win. That's all France needed to send Le Bleu to the quarterfinals in Foxborough on Thursday, where they'll face Morocco, a rematch of the semifinals 4 years ago. I'm Fernando Carlos.
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10: Mallory McMorrow, the Democratic Michigan state senator, has suspended her campaign for U.S. Senate. According to the New York Times, McMorrow tried to cut a middle path between moderate and left-wing rivals. McMorrow's departure leaves Michigan's Democratic Senate primary a two-way contest between moderate Representative Haley Stevens and the progressive former public health official Dr. Abdul El Sayed. It's not 8:46. Time for WBBM Sports. The Cubs tried to avoid a sweep by the Cardinals this afternoon at Wrigley for the final game of their series. The Cubs scored twice in the opening inning before breaking it wide open in the big sixth. A pair of St. Louis errors gave the Cubs new life after the Cardinals appeared to end the threat with a double play. Here's the final call from the Cubs' 6-4 win over the Cardinals via 104.3 The Score.
11: Cubs lead, ninth inning, the pitch. Line drive, diving backhand catch by Dansby Swanson. Sensational play, and the Cubs win the ball game.
10: The Cubs capitalized on those extra opportunities in the series finale. Javier Assad was sharp over 4 2/3 scoreless innings before the Cubs locked it down in the ninth. They'll have a day off tomorrow before heading out to play Baltimore. The White Sox bounced back from an early deficit to split their four-game series with Cleveland this afternoon. Chris Murphy gave up 3 runs before escaping the opening inning, but the Sox offense responded with 6 runs over the first few innings. Kyle Teal, Cosin Montgomery, and Tristan Peters all went deep in a 7-6 White Sox win. They'll now head back home for a matchup with Boston on Tuesday. That's a look at sports at 16 and 46 minutes past each hour. It's 8:48. Traffic and weather together on the 8th with the latest on the roads this Sunday evening. Here's Susan Berkus.
12: We still have the Bishop Ford shut down southbound between 130th and Sibley. Your alternate is 57 or Torrance. This is due to flooding. Now, IDOT hopes to have this reopen tomorrow morning for your Monday morning commute. To boot, northbound side, your slow Sibley, or in that Sibley area, I should say, there are only 2 lanes open. They're dealing with flooding on that side of the roadway, too. So allow extra time there. I-190 or O'Hare Extension, we are seeing a major delay on the eastbound side as you approach the tri-state. Right now, that has disappeared, but that can pop up out of nowhere, particularly on a Sunday after a holiday. So allow extra time. If you're dropping off or picking up at O'Hare, Eisenhower, Stevenson, they move along nicely. Inbound side of the Ryan, tap the brakes between Pershing and I-55, your Stevenson. Otherwise, your tollways are moving well. No problems to report on DeSable Lakeshore Drive. moving pretty well into and out of northwest Indiana. Most of the holiday travel slow ups seem to have passed, but we do have closures for the Taste of Chicago set up until Monday, July 13th. Columbus between Balboa and Monroe. Use Michigan Avenue instead. Ida B. Wells between Columbus and Michigan. Use Balboa. And Jackson between Michigan and DuSable Lakeshore Drive. You can use Monroe as your alternate here. Next traffic report at 8:58 on News Radio 105.9 WBBM.
10: The AccuWeather forecast tonight, partly cloudy skies, a low of 65. Tomorrow, partly sunny and less humid, a high near 80, and in the mid-70s at the lakefront. Tomorrow night, mostly clear skies and mild, a low of 64. Tuesday, mostly sunny and a bit warmer, a high of 86. Right now, at O'Hare, 72. In Wheaton, 72. And along the lakefront, 68 degrees. It's 8:50.
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10: A woman fired from her quality control job at Ford's Chicago Assembly Plant is the latest to sue the automaker over claims of harassment and retaliation.
13: Ayanna Lynn was hired in 2024 as a quality engineer at the Torrance Avenue plant, which builds the Ford Explorer and Interceptor utility, as well as the Lincoln Aviator.
14: I love my job. I was great at my job.
13: Her lawsuit claims she was subjected to sexual harassment by two managers, one a man and one a woman, who she says asked her to do things way beyond quality assurance.
14: Accompanying her to sign real estate documents. Also, another thing was watch her child.
13: She says when she didn't, she started getting bad performance reviews and her complaints to HR were ignored. Chiquita Hall-Jackson is her attorney.
15: She complained and unfortunately she was harmed by about being terminated.
13: Ford has paid the federal government nearly $20 million since 2000 to settle two separate investigations about harassment at Chicago Assembly. Lynn's lawsuit is not the only one pending.
15: It needs to be shut down. Gutted with management, supervisor, and the labor department.
13: Jeff Buckles, News Radio 105.9, WBBM.
10: A Ford spokesperson told WBBM the automaker does not respond to specific litigation, but released a statement which in part refers to the company's zero-tolerance harassment policy and says its policy is to promptly investigate and address complaints as warranted. Coming up, Bloomberg Business, it's 8:51.
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21: Driving for Uber has gotten tougher.
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0: and is applying the new standards to existing workers.
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0: So what is happening is they're expanding the number of criminal convictions to types of crimes that would disqualify a driver or a delivery worker from working on its platform.
21: And those crimes include violent felonies such as armed robbery and aggravated assault.
0: So Uber has been facing thousands of lawsuits from mostly female passengers who said their drivers sexually assaulted them or harassed them.
21: Bottom line, it's the end of the road for a number of Uber drivers.
0: So Uber told us that this could lead to a removal of tens of thousands of existing drivers and delivery workers, and that represents about 0.5% of their active workers in the U.S.
21: As of April, Uber had about 10 million drivers and couriers worldwide. With business at 23 and 53 from the Bloomberg Newsroom, Charlie Pellett, News Radio 105.9 WBBM.
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10: It's 8:58. Traffic and weather together on the 8s. Here's Susan Berkus.
12: We've got a crash on the northbound side of I-355 north of St. Charles Road. We've got one left lane blocked of three. Thanks to a low volume of traffic, we're not seeing delays in that area, but use some extra caution and do keep in mind during these evening and overnight hours, southbound side of the Bishop Ford shut down between 130th to Sibley. Your alternate is to use either I-57 or Torrance. That's shut down due to flooding, scheduled to reopen tomorrow morning for your Monday morning commute. Also, on the northbound side of the Bishop Ford, you're down to two lanes right around Sibley, so allow extra time as you get through that area. That, again, is due to flooding there. Next traffic report at 9:08 on News Radio 105.9 WBBM.
10: The AccuWeather forecast tonight, partly cloudy skies, a low of 65. Tomorrow, partly sunny and less humid, a high near 80 and in the mid-70s at the lakefront.
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10: Coming up in the next half hour on News Radio WBBM, police investigate a string of shootings in Gary, Indiana. Safety concerns around the World Cup, including in Chicago, despite no games being played here. Plus,
2: this is Terry Keschner. What do you give the Pope who has everything? A Caleb Williams Bears jersey, of course.
10: WBBM Sports, the Cubs beat the Cardinals, the White Sox defeat the Guardians. In women's pro soccer, the Stars top the Royals, and in the World Cup, Norway defeats Brazil. AccuWeather says tonight, partly cloudy skies, a low of 65. Tomorrow, partly sunny and less humid, a high near 80, and in the mid-70s along the lakefront. Right now at O'Hare, 72 degrees. WBBM News Time, 9 o'clock.
4: From ABC News, I'm Wayne Cabot. 25 people are reported dead across New Jersey from day after day of sweltering heat, suffocating humidity, with little to no relief at night. Some who died are elderly, some are younger, in their 30s. It was the worst heat wave in 14 years, says Governor Mikey Sherrill, now surveying destruction across northern New Jersey, which also hit downstate New York. Power out, internet out. The mayor of Paramus saying power may not be fully restored until midweek.
5: It is a good thing the heat wave is over, because being without power when it's 80 degrees is a lot better than when it's 90 plus. Cleanup and power restoration are underway, but they will not be done before the next round of storms. A neighbor here we spoke with says it's time to take climate change more seriously. Summer storms are getting more and more destructive.
6: I've been through hurricanes here and whatnot, but this was the most intense. It looked like straight line wind.
5: Now, one of the lasting impacts of the storms Friday night is on New Jersey transit trains. Dozens of trees fell onto the wires that supply power to several train lines.
4: Sonia Ricone of WABC-TV. A controversial decision ahead of tomorrow's U.S. World Cup match against Belgium. FIFA announcing it is lifting the red card suspension against America's star player, and so full Aaron Balogun will be playing. Sources tell ABC News President Trump called FIFA's president last week urging the suspension be reviewed. Trump today thanking FIFA for reversing a great injustice.
7: Belgium's Football Association says it is astonished, alleging FIFA is in contradiction with its own rules and vowing to investigate options, quote, to protect the fundamental principles of fair play in our sport. With 3 goals in 4 games, Balogun is the leading scorer for the U.S. men's national team in this World Cup.
4: ABC's Christian Cordero. President Trump is off to meet with NATO leaders tomorrow in Turkey. 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
4: The attack from Russia that Ukraine's president warned his people was coming came. Missiles hitting Kyiv during the early morning hours. Grand Junction, Colorado, a memorial service today for the 3 firefighters who died a week ago fighting a fire on the border with Utah. U.S. Woodland Wildland Fire Service Chief Brian Fennessy.
9: What stands out most to me about these 3 firefighters is that they always showed up. They showed up for their fellow firefighters. They showed up to perform a mission that many cannot or will not.
4: That mission is not over. ABC's Andrew Dimbert.
0: In the West, hot, dry conditions fueling several large fires. More than 700 firefighters battling fire in southern Utah. Near Provo, illegal fireworks causing a brush fire. Fireworks have been banned throughout most of the state because of the risk of fire.
4: Police have a man in custody after a large quantity of fireworks exploded in Chino, California, killing a woman in her 20s and torching a vehicle on the street. Gabriel Gilmore was visiting his mom at her home when he felt the explosion.
3: Out of nowhere, the floor shook. There was a humongous explosion. The explosion was so loud, it's what I would assume a gas line in a house blew up.
4: Two Tennessee National Guard members assigned to a crime-fighting patrol in Memphis have fatally shot a man today who turned towards them with a gun during a pursuit in the downtown area. I'm Wayne Cabot, ABC News.
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1: 70s at the lakefront. We'll check the AccuWeather 5-day forecast in 10 minutes. But first, our top local story on News Radio, WBBM. Police in Gary, Indiana are investigating a pair of early morning shootings, including one that claimed the life of a child. WBBM's Andy Dane has the story.
2: Officers were called to the area of 19th Avenue and Hanley Street around 12:30 for reports of shots fired and learned six people had taken themselves to Methodist Northlake Hospital with gunshot wounds. Investigations into that incident are ongoing. Then about 15 minutes later, Gary police responded to the 200 block of Chase Street for another reported shooting. A 50-year-old man and 10-year-old boy had taken themselves to the same hospital where authorities say the young boy died from his injuries. The man is in critical condition. No other details have been released. Andy Dane, News Radio, 105.9 WBBM.
1: Having World Cup games being played throughout the country has brought a lot of fun to the United States, but there also have been safety concerns. Robert Sakata, the director of the Bureau of Alcohol, Tobacco, Firearm, and Explosives, talked about some of those issues during his recent visit to Chicago.
3: We're obviously all working together very closely in our counter UAS efforts as well during the different FIFA events, because we are very much concerned that a UAS platform could be used to deploy an explosive. What we're seeing overseas can come to the United States. We are all working very closely to prevent those types of things from happening in our cities.
1: No World Cup matches are being played here in Chicago. Pope Leo's wardrobe now has a new connection to his Chicago roots.
4: Chicago native Pope Leo XIV already has at least one White Sox jersey, a Bulls jersey, and now he has an autographed jersey of Bears quarterback Caleb Williams. The Caleb Cares Foundation posted an image on social media of the Pope holding up an autographed number 18 football jersey. The post says, "We are celebrating the 4th of July in a big way. The U.S. Ambassador to the Holy See, Brian Birch, gave Pope Leo an autographed number 18 jersey for the 4th of July." Terry Keschner, News Radio 105.9 WBBM.
1: A man is facing reckless homicide and DUI charges after a head-on crash killed a woman and critically injured her son in West Suburban Geneva just before 9:15 last night. Police said 40-year-old Christian Mayers was driving north in the 1,000 block of Randall Road when he veered into the southbound lanes and struck another car being driven by a 71-year-old woman. She was pronounced dead at the scene, while her 26-year-old son, who was a passenger in the car, was taken to an area hospital before being airlifted to another one in Chicago. Mayers was taken to a hospital for treatment before being taken to the Kane County Jail. It's 9:08. Traffic and weather together on the 8s as we say good evening to Susan Berkus.
5: Good evening, and not such a good evening. On your Bishop Ford, the southbound side remains shut down between 130th and Sibley. This is due to flooding. Your alternate I-57 or Torrance. Otherwise, the northbound side of 57, of the Bishop Ford, right near Sibley, you've got only two lanes open. This is due to flooding, but allow extra time there. IDOT hopes to have southbound side and the northbound side fully open for your Monday morning commute. On the Edens, just 15 minutes either direction between Lake Cook and the Kennedy Junction. On the Kennedy itself, looking pretty good as you pass the Wintrust mural near North Avenue. Either direction, I-190 or O'Hare Extension is clear. Remainder of your expressways are all traveling at posted speeds right now. We're starting to see that holiday traffic die down. No problems to report on your tollways northbound side of the tri-state. Do watch for a lane split between Roosevelt to just past the Eisenhower. Southbound side, a lane split from before the Eisenhower to the Cermak Toll Plaza. And there are all sorts of closures downtown in preparation for the Taste of Chicago until Monday, July 13th. Columbus closed between Balboa and Monroe. Use Michigan Avenue instead. Ida B. Wells closed between Columbus and Michigan Avenue. Use Balboa. And Jackson is closed between Michigan and DeSable Lakeshore Drive. You can use Monroe here.

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1: The AccuWeather forecast tonight, partly cloudy skies, a low of 65. Tomorrow, partly sunny and less humid, a high near 80 and in the mid-70s at the lakefront. Tomorrow night, mostly clear and mild with a low of 64. Tuesday, mostly sunny and a bit warmer with a high of 86. Right now, cloudy skies in the city and suburbs. O'Hare, 70. Midway, 71. Romeoville, 73. Lansing, 70. Along the lakefront, 68 degrees. Coming up, a controversial plan to sell unpaid traffic ticket debt. It's 9:10.
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1: It's 9/11. Chicago is moving ahead with a controversial plan to sell unpaid traffic ticket debt.
8: It's part of an effort to help balance next year's budget. The city selected Bank of America Securities to help find private buyers for hundreds of millions of dollars in unpaid traffic ticket debt. The plan stems from a city council-approved budget strategy that's expected to generate about $90 million up front and help close the 2026 budget gap. Mayor Brandon Johnson has repeatedly opposed the idea, arguing it could send private debt collectors after working Chicagoans. Still, he says his administration will carry out the plan. Rachel Pearson, News Radio, 105.9 WBBM.
1: One person was killed after two crashes on I-88 in West Suburban Naperville late last night. Illinois State Police said traffic had slowed because of an earlier crash near Winfield Road when one vehicle was rear-ended by another. The driver of the vehicle that was struck died at the scene. Investigators have not released the victim's name or said what caused the initial crash. Coming up, the AccuWeather 5-day forecast and sports. It's 9:12.
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1: 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Here's meteorologist John Furyk.
18: Couple of spots to see a thunderstorm early on. Vast majority of the area stays dry. We'll have a partly cloudy sky tonight, the low 65. A little bit less humid for tomorrow, partly sunny, the high near 80, mostly clear tomorrow night, the low 64, and then turning a little warmer as we head through Tuesday and Wednesday, mostly sunny, the high Tuesday 86, Wednesday's high 89, and then sticky Thursday, a couple of showers and a thunderstorm, the high 83. I'm AccuWeather meteorologist John Furyk.
1: Right now at O'Hare, 70, Midway 71, Rockford 73, Aurora 72, and along Chicago's lakefront, 68 degrees. It's 9:16, time for WBBM Sports. The Cubs wrapped up their series with the Cardinals this afternoon at Wrigley Field, trying to avoid a sweep against their division rivals. Javier Assad filled in nicely on the mound for the Cubs, getting some early run support from the offense. Alex Bregman doubled in the first of two runs in the opening frame for the Northsiders. Here's the call on 104.3, The Score.
19: Bregman now with a chance to drive in the game's first run. He hits a drive toward right center field, and that's just what he's done. It's a base hit. Coming in to score is Pete Poor Armstrong. Bregman going for a double, safe at second base. Alex Bregman driving one into right center. A clutch RBI double. Cubs lead 1-0.
1: A big sixth inning put the Cubs back in front this afternoon after a pair of Cardinals errors helped the Cubs stay alive. The Cardinals had what looked to be a double play with runners in scoring position to get out of the inning, but a throwing error allowed the Cubs to keep the inning going for three additional runs. The Cubs ended up winning that game 6-4. The final game of the White Sox four-game series in Cleveland went through an early rain delay that halted play against the Guardians. The Sox were looking to split the weekend series with a victory today. They found plenty of offense after the break, putting up six runs through the first three innings, and then, of course, a pivotal run late, which led to a 7-6 victory. And in doing so, the White Sox get back into first place in the AL Central. In today's World Cup action, a packed doubleheader in the round of 16 included an early matchup between Brazil and Norway. Norway pulling off the shocker 2-1. And in the nightcap, an equally exciting match is taking place where England leads Mexico 2-1 in the 55th minute. That's a look at sports at 16 and 46 minutes past each hour. It's 9:18. Traffic and weather together on the 8th. With the latest on the roads, here's Susan Berkus.
20: Here's your update. It's the Bishop Ford. That's our traffic trouble spot tonight. The southbound side is shut down between 130th and Sibley. As your alternate, you can take 57 or Torrance. IDOT plans to have this reopen for tomorrow morning's commute. We'll keep you posted. On the northbound side of the Bishop Ford, seeing delays between the Steel Bridge on up to 130th. Traffic is getting by, but they're still dealing with some flooding in that particular area. Your expressways and tollways right now, they're moving pretty well. Hopefully most of the holiday traffic has passed, but we do have some closures in place downtown here for the setup of Taste of Chicago, and they will be remain in place until Monday, July 13th. Columbus closed between Balboa and Monroe, Michigan Avenue. Ida B. Wells closed between Columbus and Michigan Avenue. You can use Balboa instead. And Jackson's closed between Michigan and DeSable Lakeshore Drive. Use Monroe as your alternate here. And help us out with our coverage. Call the WBBM Mercedes-Benz of Hoffman Estates traffic tip line, 855-780-ROAD. That's 855-780-7623. We appreciate our traffic tipsters. Next traffic report at 928 on News Radio 105.9 WBBM.
1: The AccuWeather forecast tonight, partly cloudy skies, a low of 65. Tomorrow, partly sunny, less humid, a high near 80, and in the mid-70s at the lakefront. Tomorrow night, mostly clear and mild with a low of 64. Tuesday, mostly sunny and a bit warmer, a high of 86. And then Wednesday, mostly sunny and very warm with a high of 89. Right now at O'Hare, 70, Midway, 71, Lansing, 70, and along the lakefront, 68 degrees. WBBM News Time, 920. Top story this hour, there's nothing like curling up with a good book. And the mission of Open Books in Chicago is to make sure that everyone can do just that. WBBM's Rob Hart talks to Open Books Executive Director Michelle Hearn and Director of Education Paula Santos on this week's edition of At Issue, which is coming up at 9:30. A new movie will include scenes to be filmed in the South Suburbs, and you could be one of the stars.
0: The documentary is about two friends driving a retired ambulance down Route 66 all the way from Chicago to Santa Monica. During their 12-day journey, they're collecting stories of blood donors and recipients and also people who have cared for them. The goal is to inspire 2,500 people to donate blood. The first stop is the Versity Blood Center in Romeoville. That's on Wednesday from 10:30 in the morning to 3:30 in the afternoon. Lori Talbot and Marie Forrestal are making the drive and the movie. Their reasons are personal. Marie has been donating blood for 30 years. Members of Lori's family needed blood transfusions during cancer treatments and after childbirth. 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
1: Application materials for a 55,000-square-foot youth sports facility in Evanston will soon go before a key commission.
21: Billionaire and pro sports owner Justin Ishbia's Family Foundation submitted an initial application in March with plans to use the facility for organized practices, training sessions, clinics, camps, and private events. The Evanston Roundtable reports the facility would have batting cages for baseball and softball, below-ground soccer fields, flag football fields, and more. The project is scheduled to appear for a land use hearing on July 22nd. Haley Hansen, News Radio 105.9 WBBM.
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26: From ABC News Wall Street Weekend. The new earnings season unofficially begins this week, featuring key reports from PepsiCo, Delta Airlines, and Levi Strauss. Key domestic reports to be released this week will kick off Monday with the Institute of Supply Management's PMI numbers and trade balance data. Looking ahead to Wednesday, the highly anticipated release of the Federal Reserve's June meeting minutes. These are the first under new Fed Chair Kevin Warsh. On Thursday, initial jobless claims for last week. The expectation is 218,000. That would be up 3,000 from the previous month. And we'll be getting existing home sales numbers for June. Analysts

0: We're expecting 4.2 million homes sold last month. That would be a small increase from the month before. And President Trump says it started on the 4th of July. The U.S. Treasury has begun accepting donations of publicly traded stock to help support Trump accounts, the tax-advantaged savings account for children that he named for himself. Dave Packer, ABC News.
1: 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It's 9:24.
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1: It's 9:28. Traffic and weather together on the 8th with the latest on roads, including I-80 delays. Here's Susan Berkus.
10: Indeed, I-80 delays. If you're on the westbound side, you're sitting in it through the construction zone between Richards to pass the Des Plaines River Bridge. Lots of construction in that area, and the exits to Center Street also closed, so allow some extra time there. And also keep in mind that the southbound side of the Bishop Ford remains closed due to flooding between 130th and Sibley. Alternates in this situation are 57, that's I-57, or Torrance. IDOT plans to have this reopened tomorrow morning for your Monday morning commute. And still problems on the northbound side of the Bishop Ford between the Steel Bridge and 130th. The crews are still on the scene with some flooding in that area, so you'll need to allow some extra time for that. The remainder of your expressways and tollways, they're moving along at a good clip. You get traffic and weather together on News Radio 105.9 WBBM.
1: The AccuWeather forecast tonight, partly cloudy skies, a low of 65. Tomorrow, partly sunny and less humid, a high near 80 and in the mid-70s along the lakefront. Tomorrow night, mostly clear and mild, a low of 64. Tomorrow, mostly sunny and a bit warmer, a high of 86. And then on Thursday, on Wednesday, mostly sunny and very warm with a high of 89. Coming up in just a few seconds, At Issue, it's 9:29.
11: There's nothing like curling up with a good book. But for thousands of people, a good book is hard to come by. A Chicago-based organization says its mission is to be an oasis in the city's book deserts, and you can play a part. I'm WBBM News Radio's Rob Hart. We talk about the mission of Open Books with Interim Executive Director Michelle Hearn and Director of Education Paula Santos this week on At Issue. Michelle Hearn, Interim Executive Director at Open Books, and Paula Santos, Director of Education for Open Books. Thank you for joining us today on At Issue.
12: Thank you for having us.
13: Yeah, thank
12: we
13: you.
12: Appreciate that.
11: Now, let's talk a little bit about the mission of Open Books. What do you do?
12: We are a nonprofit, and our mission is about transforming lives through reading, writing, and access to books. We want people to become lifelong readers, and so we make that possible through the programming we do, as well as through the work we do at our through our bookstores as well.
11: Now, if you go through your own house, or if you go to an estate sale, or if you go to a friend's house, we are just awash in books. There are just so many books in your home. Fiction, nonfiction, for kids, for young adults. We have a hard time finding places to put all of our books, and this seems like this is where Open Books comes in.
12: That's exactly where Open Books comes in. When you've got books that you don't want anymore, we are taking those as donations. Paul and I were talking earlier. We probably see about 1 million books a year come through our facilities. And we sort those books, we assess those books, we categorize those books, and then we make them available either through our retail store, so in support of our programs, or through our book access at our Pilsen warehouse, where all of the books there are free for children, and the books that all the other books are actually pay what you want. So we've got those two locations, and we also have a programming location where we take in books or we give books away.
11: Now, Paula, the irony is that even though most people have so many books, they just don't know what to do with them. For a lot of other people, access to books is very difficult. So when someone comes to Open Books, what do they need?
13: When they come to Open Books, they need to bring their curiosity. That is all they really need to come to us. So when we talk about book donations, when we talk about giving away books, I really want to emphasize that when we see families, community members, students, we are making sure that all the books that we have for them are high interest, culturally relevant, that they are the most beautiful book that you could ever see, because all of us love books, also because they're really beautiful objects. So we also think about that for them. One of the really special things about us as an organization is that we work very much in the west side and the southwest side of the city, in many neighborhoods that are book deserts. And just one example I can give you is that in North Lawndale, when we started our work, there wasn't that much book access. And now every child should have several books just in the amount of time we have been there, which has been about 5-ish years. We have data that says that we have given away hundreds of thousands of books. So we are serving these book deserts as well as we can.
11: And what are some of the contributing factors behind book deserts, as you put them?
13: Well, it's a lot of what is happening across our city is that some neighborhoods have many resources and some do not. Of course, that has to do with socioeconomics. Can people afford, or is that where the money is going to buy books? Is it that there are bookstores accessible in neighborhoods? That's another thing, you know, on the west side, there's a dearth of areas where you can get a book, even if you were like, I want to buy a book today. Thankfully, there are libraries. So when we opened up our program space in North Lawndale, we were very conscious that we wanted our community members and young people to walk in through the door and have the access to book at their fingertips. One of the really great things about us having several locations is that, for example, I just met a couple of middle schoolers this week, and they already gave me some book requests that they have. So then I'm able to ask the rest of our organization, do we have this book, and hopefully be able to bring it to our young people in North Lawndale. The other thing that I'll say about this is that we give away books to individuals, but we also give them away to schools. So the same issue that is happening at an individual level of perhaps a book is out of reach financially, in many schools, many teachers also need resources to be able to build classroom libraries. So that is another important part of our work, is to help them build those libraries.
11: Now, Michelle, we talked about you have a million books as part of this program, but they can't just be any old book that you find around the house, because there are probably people listening right now who are saying, aha, I have 35-year-old World Book Encyclopedias that I need, that are just taking up room. I can give them to Open Books, even though, you know, the encyclopedias look good, but in the universe of this volume of world books, the Soviet Union is still a going concern. What is your quality control process?
12: Well, let me say this. We'll take the books in, and we will sort through those books, right? We won't make a call for you. We'll make the call on our end. So if you've got a book and you think it's a book worth bringing in, bring it to us, and then we will then sort through it. We've got volunteers that help us. We've got protocol around what books are the books we will keep. We've got ways of sorting those books, putting the right books out for the children. As Paula mentioned, if a child asks for a book, we definitely try to make sure we sort through our own inventory to see if we've seen it. So I would say bring the books and we will do the work.
11: And then once you do the work, what happens to the ones that make the cut?
12: Oh, they'll make it into the programs that we have. Paula mentioned that we see the children. We bring books to those programs. We bring books in our bookmobile to the schools. So we've got books going out the door just as quickly as they're coming in the door. We do. Now, don't get me wrong, we have a retail part, because those books are books that we know have a high value, and we can use those to pay for the programming. There's a large part of our organization that's highly labor intensive, because we're touching the children one to one, and touching the children requires people, and the right people. So let me say that, people like Paula and her team and the work that they're doing. So, yeah.
11: Now, you have locations. The bookstores, one is in Pilsen, there's one in the West Loop, and there is also the location in the North Lawndale neighborhood. Now, in Lawndale and in Pilsen as well, for people who just don't grow up around books, and this is not a judgment call, because we live in this very digital world. You may think of yourself as a voracious reader if you're just looking at your phone. When someone actually picks up a physical book, what reaction do you see on the faces of kids and, quite frankly, adults alike?
13: Well, I'm really glad you brought this up because Michelle mentioned our Booksmobile, and we're able to see this reaction every single day, which is they walk into our Booksmobile where we have just the most beautiful high interest books that we could have. They're donated. We buy ourselves to make sure that we have what we need for our communities. But usually you'll have kids, they'll run towards books that they already recognize, Captain Underpants, a lot of sports books or like graphic novels, comic books, things like that. And then you'll have a parent that's trailing behind and is looking around, you know, and then we always have to say, there's books for you too. It's okay. Like, we have a whole adult section here in our Booksmobile. Grab as many as you want. We have cookbooks. We have nonfiction books. We have fiction books. Because we know through our research and through our experiences in the communities we work with that in order to have lifelong readers, the entire family should be partaking in reading and should have access to materials. And if a student is reading, then mom can also be reading. It's really wonderful. It feels like everyone is being led into a candy store with the books.
11: An intellectual candy store.
13: Intellectual candy store.
11: Now, with the Bookmobile, how does this fill in the gaps that in between, let's say, the school library or the local Chicago Public Library branch?
13: Yeah, so it's different. Well, first I'll say that we see ourselves as part of a whole ecosystem of having lifelong readers. So the library and schools are very important partners in this work. One thing that's really wonderful about our Booksmobile and our stores is that kids can leave with their own book. They don't have to come return it to Open Books. It's theirs to keep for as long as they want. The other thing about it, too, is that we go specifically to schools or to community centers or to health centers. So we want to build book-rich environments in places that maybe you're not thinking about are book-rich environments, you know. We also have book nooks that are in laundromats, grocery stores, doctor's offices that we replenish every couple weeks or every month, so that when you're out shopping with your parents, you're at the laundromat. I was a laundromat kid. It's very boring. you have access to books as well. And we make a commitment to communities to keep replenishing those spaces.
11: You're listening to Ad Issue on WBBM News Radio. I'm Rob Hart. We are talking with Michelle Hearn, Interim Executive Director of Open Books, and Paula Santos, Director of Education at Open Books. Michelle, when we talk about bringing books into someone's life, especially now when everyone's glued to their phones and that is a substitute for reading for a lot of people, but there has to be research on just what happens to your brain when books on paper are introduced into your life, whether either as a child or as an adult.
12: Yeah. I don't have that research in front of me, but what I can say is that the tactileness of a book is far different than what it is when you're doing digital. And I'll lean back into what Paula just said about what the faces of those children are like when they see a book and they see a book that they recognize. It radiates from them. It is, you can see the happiness coming off of their faces. And those same kids will maybe have a telephone, but or a phone in their hand, a mobile phone in their hand. But when they see that book, it just puts a different sort of sense of self in them, and it highly shows up in the way they act, in the way they respond.
11: Now, one of the big stories in Chicago over the last 3 years or so has been the changing and dynamic population brought about by migrants being bused into the city. And this is a story that's been told over the centuries from immigrants who have come into Chicago from all points of the compass. And a common story through the generations is, I taught myself English by reading books. I taught myself English reading the paper, reading magazines. Mm-hmm. And how does your organization come in using your books to help new arrivees learn the English language?
13: I am so glad you asked me this question. So in the example we're talking about, North Lawndale, we have seen some demographic changes of migrant families who have settled in the neighborhood. The schools that we partner with have many more kids who speak Spanish and need bilingual support. And even just the program, our summer program that we just started, we have had many Spanish-speaking families come to see us. Now, one of the things that is really important to us as an organization and to many other people who are working in the literacy space in Chicago is that learning to read in Spanish is just as valuable as learning to read in English. So we may be, we may have children who are just learning to read English and we want to support that. You know, we have plenty of books in English. However, we also put a lot of effort into having books in Spanish so that they can continue growing as readers and we can continue really deepening their curiosity in books as their English, you know, comes along in school and with their peers, because that's really where they're learning all the language, with peers in their school. And we try to be just a really soft landing pad for kids and families that are just really learning and also seeking a place of belonging.
11: And this seems to be the goal for teachers everywhere, and that is, how do you instill a love of reading, especially if you have a reader who's having a hard time in the early going and finds it to be a source of frustration? How do you try to keep that fire of inspiration lit, even if they're discouraged the first couple of times to pick up a book?
13: Yeah. So earlier you brought up research and what does literacy research say? And at Open Books, we work a lot on making sure that our programs are producing the outcomes that we want. And one of the really important parts of evaluation over the past few years is that creating book-rich environments is important, and it is important for the parent or the caregiver to be there reading with their children, and not only reading with them, but also making connections to everyday life. You know, if they see a picture or they see a story that connects to them, somehow connecting that, making it something that's exciting, something that is tangible to kids. And that could be as young as a one-year-old, but it's the same is true for a kid who's older. And that is the difference maker. So if any parents are listening and everyone is concerned about my kid doesn't read a lot, or maybe they only read for 10 minutes instead of 30 minutes, as long as those 10 minutes are rich 10 minutes where there's focus, where there's engagement, right? If it's a parent and child and it's high interest, you know, maybe it's a Spider-Man comic book that they like, that's really valuable. Those 10 minutes, you know, don't focus on they haven't read an hour, but we read those 10 minutes and it was really like delightful. And that's the only thing I can say if we're encouraging kids.
11: Now, you mentioned the kids reading Captain Underpants. I have three kids at home. I know all of them. And so what titles are essentially have universal appeal? I mean, are there kids at Open Books locations across the Chicago who can, you know, recite Chicka Chicka Boom Boom from memory? How many Elephant and Piggy fans do you have?
13: Yeah. Well, we have so many Elephant and Piggy fans. We have Captain Underpants, like, literally walks out the door. We just unpack the book and it's already walking out the door. Graphic novels, like, for example, The Babysitter's Club now comes in like a graphic novel form. That's also very popular. And actually, maybe this is not surprising, but it's surprising to me in recent times. The National Geographic books that are like about trains or volcanoes or hurricanes, there are kids that are really into that nonfiction science stuff. So we always try to make sure that there's plenty of that stuff in our programs.
11: Now, what about the Guinness Book of World Records? That was always, my kids love that. I love that when I was in grade school. I mean, I could tell you about the guy with the world's longest fingernails or who has the heaviest beard of bees, mm-hmm. the two guys in the motorcycle. I mean, those were staples in the mm-hmm. Guinness Book of World Records. And does that still have appeal today?
13: Yes. And also the Ripley's Believe It or Not books, which are very similar.
11: But I think, once again, this goes to show you, you don't know what is lurking on your bookshelf, essentially. What is inside there that can really unlock your imagination?
12: Exactly. And that's why we say, don't make a call. Bring us the book and we'll make a call, because we see it, right? We're engaging with people and the children specifically. So we know what they're looking for. And you may not know that it's an exciting book for them, but when we see it, we know that that's going to walk right off the shelf. Minute it comes in.
11: You're listening to Ad Issue on WBBM News Radio. I'm Rob Hart. We are talking with Michelle Hearn, Interim Executive Director of Open Books, and Paula Santos, Director of Education for Open Books. Now, Michelle, people might be listening and they hear about the mission of Open Books. They want to donate. How can you donate? Yeah. How can you volunteer? How can you give of your time?
12: Yeah. Thank you for asking about that, because we are constantly looking for volunteers to support us in our bookstores and in our warehouses. You can join volunteer through our website, open-books.org, so that you don't miss it. And you can also become a member. That's a way to support us, to get a membership. And the other way to support us is to just donate. And oh, by the way, right now we're in the middle of our spring appeal. Looking for donations. We've got a match and by one of our donors, and we're looking to make sure we capitalize on that match. And it goes through the end of the month, but we'll take it well past that. So we would appreciate any donations at this point.
11: Now, Michelle, we have been talking about literacy efforts with kids, but let's talk about the adults as well, because you can develop a love of learning at any age. So let's talk about some success stories for people who picked up a book later in life.
12: Yeah. I can talk about the more from a the people that I've seen, where I've engaged with people who are constantly looking for a new book to read. So that's one of the ways that I've seen people get engaged. We were on a call the other day with another group. And one of the things that we came up with at the end was, what book are you reading? So that is one way to engage people, is to start asking them, what book are you reading? We had a fundraiser just recently, and we bring in authors to help people get exposure to new books and to books that have just been written. So that's what we're seeing and how we're engaging adults as a part of our literacy. But I think Paula can tell more around what we've done with the working with children and their parents to bring that adult along in the process.
13: Well, I can share that we do have an adult book club that's committee members that we work with in North Lawndale, and it is the hottest ticket in town. There's a wait list to get on.
11: That's great.
13: Book club.
11: That's terrific.
13: Everyone reads, they read a variety of different books, from romance to nonfiction, biographies. And all the pictures I see from, because it's usually in the evenings, all the pictures I see, people are having the best time, and everyone's trying to get into this book club. So there seems to be a really big hunger to not only read, I think reading is important, but also just be among a community of people who are engaging in something together and engaging in something that maybe is a little bit challenging or also fun. You know, the stories are fun. We have a little bit of that at Open Books.
11: It also seems like this is addressing a much larger issue, too, and that we're all facing in this increasingly connected digital society, where most of us, regardless of where we're from or how old we are or how much where we are on the socioeconomic ladder, everybody's glued to their phone, and everybody and that phone experience is very isolating. You're on your own. You are communicating with people who are far away, and that maybe we're yearning for that connection. We want the opportunities to not only be together and talk about something, but also to just spend some time in a book, something that does not send you text messages, that doesn't send you news alerts, that doesn't give you social media prompts. It's just you and the story.
12: You and the story. I would agree with that. One of the things that I've seen recently is that reading a book makes me connected to the world differently, because that opens my eyes in a different way. So from a personal experience, a book is the way I not escape. That's probably not, but the word I want to use, but connect to a different place, a different time, a different world. The last book I read was actually a book that was a time travel book, which was awesome, by a Chicago author, to be exact. So her name is Rita Woods. I don't know if we can do that, but her great book. She's a great author.
13: What I'll add to this as well is that our programs and the way that we work with our community members and students also allows for different entry points into literacy. So we have community members who care very, very much about their children or even themselves to be prepared to fill out job applications, college essays, to be able to read instructions. You know, literacy is a lot more than, you know, snuggling with a good book, which is great. But it is also a really important life skill, which is why our schools are, you know, putting so much effort into making sure that kids are at reading level. For our programs, we really want to engage kids either through creative writing, through music, through art making, just ways for them to begin to explore just different parts of how they think about, you know, being good at literacy.
11: And then lastly, before we wrap things up here, and we started by talking about the book deserts that exist in Chicago, Michelle and Paula, if you had 2 minutes to sit down with a lawmaker and tell them how they could potentially address those book deserts and fill them in and turn them into oases, what are some ideas you have?
12: One, I would say, is that I'm going to be shameful here. I'm going to say partnering with Open Books. We've built a model that seems to have worked. No, not seem. Let me take the word seem out. That has worked. Right. Paula has talked about the fact that when we stepped into North Lawndell 5 years ago, it was a book desert. And now it is. I said this multiple times in multiple venues, but it's a book oasis. And it's because of the work that we're doing. It's because of how we've built the model. We've had others come to us and want us to help them move and extend into other parts of the South and the West Side. And we want to support that. And so if we were to talk to a legislator, it would be, yeah, give us some funding and support us in ways that will allow us to continue doing the work that we're doing. This work is very important.
13: Yeah, I think Michelle hits on a really great point that there are already access points in communities that could really use the resources. So, for example, you mentioned school libraries. School libraries are very rare now in Chicago public schools and in other schools, Catholic schools, whatever they may be. And we get requests sometimes like, can you build our library? Or sometimes, can you run our library, our school library, which is unfortunately beyond our capacity, but support schools to have libraries so kids already have a book-rich environment. There are many other community organizations that have book access programs that go side by side some of their health initiatives. Of course, there's literacy organizations like Open Books. So there's already a network and people who are already trusted in community spaces to do this work. And that's something that's really important to us, to build that trust so that we know that we can be in home daycares and build out home daycares libraries. And that wouldn't be possible without that infrastructure of trust. that we're a part of.
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1: Coming up in the next half hour on News Radio WBBM, a man is charged after a shooting incident on Friday that sent two Chicago police officers to the hospital.
16: This is Andy Dane. Police investigate a string of late-night shootings in Gary, including one that killed a young boy.
1: Plus, federal agents say 4th of July weekend is a time when crime spikes across the country. WBBM Sports, the Cubs beat the Cardinals, the White Sox defeat the Guardians. In women's pro soccer, the Stars beat the Royals. And in the World Cup, Norway wins. AccuWeather says tonight, partly cloudy skies, a low of 65. It's 10 o'clock.
17: From ABC News, I'm Wayne Cabot. In what could be a game-changing ruling, FIFA is lifting the red card suspension of American star Folarin Balogun. ABC's Christian Cordero reports.
18: Sources tell ABC News President Trump called FIFA's president Gianni Infantino last week urging him to review the matter. Soon after it was made public, Trump wrote thank you to FIFA on social media.
17: He said that FIFA is reversing a great injustice, and a lot of soccer fans might agree with that. Video shows Balogun didn't mean to step on his opponent's ankle. He will play in Seattle Monday against Belgium, whose team says it is astonished by this decision. The death toll from the heat is 25 in New Jersey alone, killing people from their mid-30s into their 80s. Most had no air conditioning. In a heat wave that Governor Mikey Sherrill says was the worst in 14 years, the cooling storms that ended it twisted power lines. The governor promising,
19: we're moving really, really quickly to address these things, get people power back as quickly as possible.
17: But the radar is already lighting up with more strong storms. New York Mayor Zoran Mamdani warning of flash flooding in the city in the morning. It's hitting Pennsylvania overnight. President Trump leaves Monday night for Turkey, meeting with NATO allies after blasting them for not being supportive enough in the U.S. and Israel's war with Iran. In Iran, days of mourning for the assassinated Ayatollah are attracting hundreds of thousands, some calling for the U.S. president to be assassinated. The large-scale Russian attack that Ukraine warned of its people was coming happened during the early morning hours, Russia launching waves of missiles and drones targeting Kyiv. The Smithsonian says it's nonpartisan, always has been, after the White House said the exhibits there are made by people who don't want you to love your country. 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
17: On his social media Sunday, President Trump posted a falsified image of former President Obama and his wife Michelle boarding an Air Force One that had been spray-painted with graffiti, including BLM. Washington State has a millionaire's tax that helps pay for child care. State Democratic leader Joe Fitzgibbon says he's okay with the petition to repeal it.
22: We welcome that. We think this is an important enough issue that that Washingtonians will weigh in, and we wouldn't be pursuing it if we didn't think Washingtonians would support it.
17: Critics say the millionaire's tax is driving people out of state. We are dying less. Early data showing a decrease in death rates last year from the year before. Leading cause of death is now heart disease, then cancer. The causes of death have increases. A couple of them have, including the flu and pneumonia. We're becoming more antisocial. Axios reporting Americans are socializing less across all age groups. The decline is steepest among 15 to 24-year-olds. 20 years ago, they spent about an hour a day hanging out with others. Now it's 35 minutes, compared to an average of 4.8 hours a day on their phones, says Gallup. Someone stealing sewer covers in San Francisco in the dead of night. Jessica Lipnack has been seeing it on a Ring camera.
0: 15 seconds. Next one. 15 seconds. It took him no time at all. He was complete, you know, professional.
17: They've named him the Great Drain Robber. I'm Wayne Cabot, ABC News.
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1: It's 5 minutes past the hour. Hello, I'm Roger Plummer. Thank you very much for listening. AccuWeather says for Monday, partly sunny and less humid, a high near 80 and in the mid-70s at the lakefront. Monday night, mostly clear skies, a low of 64. We'll check the AccuWeather 5-day forecast in 10 minutes, but first, our top local story on News Radio WBBM.

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2: Hearing Monday. Two separate shootings in Northwest Indiana early Sunday are under investigation.
3: Officers with the Gary Police Department responding to the area of 19th Avenue and Hanley Street around 12:30 in the morning for multiple reports of shots fired. Were told several gunshot victims had self-transported to hospitals. A short time later, officers responding to the 200 block of Chase Street for reports of a gunshot victim were told a 50-year-old man and 10-year-old boy had also self-transported to a hospital, where the child was later pronounced dead. The man was transferred to a Chicago facility. He's listed in critical condition. No arrests have been made in either incident. Andy Day, News Radio, 105.9 WBBM.
2: Meanwhile, with the numerous shootings being reported around Chicago over the weekend, federal law enforcement agencies say they are aware of cities' ongoing challenges with violence.
4: Robert Cicada, director of the Bureau of Alcohol, Tobacco, Firearms, and Explosives, was in Chicago to discuss a multi-federal agency crackdown on crime and said violent crime usually peaks around 4th of July.
5: Challenging time of year for all of us. It's all hands effort.
4: And Cicada says federal efforts to fight crime in Chicago will not slow down despite the departure of the head of the FBI's Chicago field office, Douglas DePodesta.
5: We are not a machine that falls apart as one of us moves on. So we work very well together. We build up a succession plan to make sure that these great things that we're developing together can be passed on to the folks behind us to carry on the mission beyond all of us in the future. So I feel very comfortable that we're all going to be in good hands.
4: Terry Keschner, News Radio 105.9 WBBM.
2: A man is facing reckless homicide and DUI charges after a head-on crash killed a woman and critically injured her son in West Suburban Geneva just before 9:15 Saturday night. Police said 40-year-old Christian Mears was driving north in the 1000 block of Randall Road when he veered into the southbound lanes and struck another car being driven by a 71-year-old woman. She was pronounced dead at the scene. Her 26-year-old son, who was a passenger in the car, was taken to an area hospital before being airlifted to one in Chicago. Mears was taken to a hospital for treatment before being taken to the Kane County Jail. It's 8 minutes past the hour. Traffic and weather together on the 8s as we say good evening to Susan Berkus.
6: A good evening. Not such a good evening on the Bishop Ford. Southbound side is shut down between 130th and Sibley. This is due to flooding. Your alternates are either I-57 or Torrance. IDOT plans to have this reopened tomorrow morning for your AM commute, but your backup right now starts at 115th and you're vectored off at 130th Street. On the Edens, no such delays between Lake Hook and the Kennedy Junction. Kennedy itself looking pretty good as you pass the Wintrust Mural near North Avenue. Your expressways, Eisenhower, Stevenson, Dan Ryan, no problems there or on I-57. DuSable Lakeshore Drive is clear for the time being. On the Tri-State Northbound, watch for a lane split from Roosevelt to just past the Eisenhower. Gets trickier at night. Southbound side of the Tri-State, watch for a lane split from before the Eisenhower to the Cermak Toll Plaza. And on I-80, eastbound side, the exit ramp to northbound Chicago Street closed. Westbound side, the exit ramps to Chicago Street also closed. Seeing delays in that construction zone as well. 8094, keep in mind, the ramps to southbound Klein Avenue closed until mid-August. Help us out with our coverage. Call the WBBM Mercedes-Benz of Hoffman Estates traffic tip line, 855-780-ROAD. That's 855-780-7623. Next traffic report at 1018 on News Radio 105.9 WBBM.
2: The AccuWeather forecast tonight, partly cloudy skies, a low of 65 tomorrow. Partly sunny and less humid, a high near 80 and in the mid-70s at the lakefront. Tomorrow night, mostly clear and mild with a low of 64. And Tuesday, mostly sunny and a bit warmer, a high of 86. Right now, at O'Hare, 70, Midway, 71, along the lakefront, 68 degrees. Coming up, the story of an alderman and a turtle. 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
2: It's 11 minutes past the hour. A Chicago alderman has come to the rescue of a snapping turtle.
3: Hi, everybody. Alderperson Andre Vasquez, and this is a job. If you want to come on in here, we have a snapping turtle that I just pulled out.
2: 40th Ward Northside Alderman Andre Vasquez posted a video to Instagram of him coming to the aid of a very large turtle about the size of a car steering wheel. It's not clear where the turtle was. It appeared to be in someone's yard, but the alderman placed it in a crate and brought it back to the Chicago River.
3: Hey, buddy. Brought you back home.
2: It was tough to tell whether the turtle was happy. They don't really smile, but it appeared to be safe. Chicago is taking another step towards selling off unpaid traffic ticket debt.
4: The city has chosen Bank of America Securities to develop a plan for marketing the debt to private buyers, with officials now evaluating the costs, risks, and structure of the deal. The strategy was approved by the city council as part of this year's budget. It's expected to bring in some $90 million to help close a budget shortfall. Mayor Brandon Johnson remains opposed to the plan, but says his administration will move forward with implementing the council's decision. Rachel Pearson, News Radio, 105.9 WBBM.
2: A woman is dead after a tree crashed into a camper during severe 4th of July storms in northwest Illinois.
5: It happened just after 3 p.m. at the Fox Creek RV Resort on Millbrook Road in Fox Township. Kendall County Sheriff's deputies were called to the resort after a large tree had fallen onto a camper trailer there. When they arrived, authorities say a 47-year-old woman was alone inside the crushed trailer. She was pronounced dead at the scene, and an investigation is underway. Mallory Vorroker, News Radio 105.9 WBBM.
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2: It's 15 minutes past the hour. 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Here's meteorologist LaTroy Thornton.
11: Through the overnight hours, expect little more than a partly cloudy sky and a low dropping to 65, followed by lower humidity to kick off the new week. Monday brings a partly sunny sky with a high right around 80, although the lakefront holds in just the mid-70s ahead of a Monday night that promises a mostly clear sky and a low of 64. Temperatures start to rebound for Tuesday and Wednesday. In fact, both of those days look quite similar, with a mostly sunny sky each day. Look for a high of 86 on Tuesday, but the high rises to 89 on Wednesday. But we'll drop off for Thursday with a few more clouds around. It looks like a more humid day as well. And keep an eye out for a couple of showers, even a thunderstorm in some spots, the high 83. I'm AccuWeather meteorologist LaTroy Thornton.
2: It's 16 minutes past the hour. Time for WBBM Sports. The Cubs wrapped up their series with the Cardinals on Sunday, trying to avoid a sweep. Alex Bregman doubled in the first of two runs in the opening frame for the Northsiders before a big sixth inning put the Cubs back in front. A pair of Cardinals errors helped the Cubs stay alive after St. Louis looked to have gotten out of the inning with a double play with runners on base. Here's the call on 104.3, The Score.
12: Swanson hits a ground ball to third. Fermin goes to second, and he throws the ball away. Cubs get a break. The go-ahead run is in, and the Cubs have runners at second and third.
2: A very happy Pat Hughes right there. The Cubs would benefit from the additional runs to grab a 6-4 win in the final game of the series. Javier Assad gave the Cubs a solid outing, throwing 4 2/3 innings of scoreless baseball. The Cubs held on during the ninth to avoid the sweep. A rain delay pushed back the final game of the White Sox series in Cleveland on Sunday, but it didn't take long for the offense to get going. The Sox scored twice in the first inning. However, the Sox also had to work through a rough first inning from opening pitcher Chris Murphy, who gave up 3 runs. The Sox eventually were powered by home runs from Kyle Teal, Tristan Peters, and Colson Montgomery to defeat the Guardians 7-6 and split that series. Erling Haaland's big performance down the stretch of Norway's round of 16 matchup helped push his country through to the quarterfinals. Haaland finished with 2 goals over Brazil to give Norway a 2-1 victory. That game led into Mexico versus England. Boy, a hotly contested match. And England also pulls the upset, defeating Mexico in Mexico City 3-2. That's a look at sports at 16 and 46 minutes past each hour. It's coming up on 18 minutes after the hour with traffic and weather together on the 8s. Right now, the latest on the roads, Bishop Ford updates and more. Here's Susan Berkus.
13: Indeed, Bishop Ford is not the place to be because you can't be on it. Southbound side is shut down between 130th and Sibley. Your alternate is to use I-57 or Torrance Avenue. This is due to flooding. IDOT, that's the Illinois Department of Transportation, plans to have it reopened by tomorrow morning's commute. We'll keep our fingers crossed. Your backup starts at 115th and crews are on the scene at 130th, vectoring you off that roadway. Also seeing major delays on the westbound side of I-80 from Richards Road to past the Des Plaines River. That is a construction zone, so allow extra time if your travels take you there. Remainder of your expressways are moving pretty well at this late hour. Same deal with your tollways. Also keep in mind, though, on Route 53, it's a construction zone. Northbound side, you've got a right lane closed from Kirchhoff to just past Palatine Road. Also, the exit ramp to Algonquin Road closed as well. And on that southbound side of Route 53, a right lane closed between Dundee and Kirchhoff Road. Exit ramp to eastbound Palatine Road closed here. Next traffic report at 1028 on News Radio 105.9 WBBM.
2: The AccuWeather forecast tonight, partly cloudy skies, a low of 65. Tomorrow, partly sunny, less humid, a high near 80, and in the mid-70s at the lakefront. Tomorrow night, mostly clear and mild, a low of 64. Tuesday, mostly sunny and a bit warmer, a high of 86. Right now, at O'Hare, 70, St. Charles, 70, and along Chicago's lakefront, 68 degrees. It's 20 minutes past the hour. Our top story this hour, President Trump heads to Turkey this week. We'll have much more on this story coming up at 31 minutes past the hour. Researchers at the University of Illinois at Urbana-Champaign are proposing a new way to cool AI data centers.
14: An aquifer is a large underground body of permeable rock, sand, or gravel completely saturated with groundwater. It acts as a natural storage reservoir, supplying water to wells and lakes and springs. Researchers at U of I Urbana are proposing to use aquifers, saying they're a technically feasible but underutilized solution for data center cooling across the country. Water from an underlying aquifer is pumped through subsurface pipes into the center. The cool groundwater can be used to absorb heat generated by the center via a heat exchanger. And the warm water is returned underground and stored for future use. The researchers say aquifer thermal energy storage could help ease the environmental stress and high utility costs of AI data centers. Jan Coleman, 105.9 WBBM.
2: A nonprofit led by a billionaire and pro sports owner has submitted its proposal to build a youth sports facility in the north suburbs.
15: The Ishbia Family Foundation will bring plans to build a 55,000-square-foot facility to Evanston's Land Use Commission on July 22nd. Development plans reported by the Evanston Roundtable include practice spaces for a variety of sports spread across three levels. If the commission greenlights the proposal at this month's hearing, it would still need full council approval. Haley Hansen, News Radio 105.9 WBBM.
2: Coming up on Bloomberg Business, youth unemployment caused by AI. It's 21 minutes past the hour.
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20: Is youth employment being impacted by AI?
21: So we don't see that happening at this point.
20: The unemployment rate for people ages 16 to 24 stands at 9.4%. Manpower Group Chair and CEO Jonas Priesing says if kids are having trouble finding work, there are other reasons besides artificial intelligence, at least right now.
21: As we look at the overall labor dynamics along with the economic trends, we think this is more cyclical as opposed to a structural trend of younger people having difficulty entering into the workforce due to the impact of AI.
20: Priesing tells Bloomberg News at the World Economic Forum in Dalian, China, that their latest outlook for 2026 finds that business IT alignment has overtaken cybersecurity as the top CIO priority for the first time.
21: Organizations are going to be very keen to get workers to adopt AI.
20: Priesing adds the future of work depends on the future worker and worker innovation. With business at 23 and 53 from the Bloomberg Newsroom, Amy Morris, News Radio 105.9 WBBM.
2: The fog that caused a delay in the Cubs game against the Cardinals on Saturday wasn't the only weird thing that happened at Wrigley Field. During a stoppage in play during the sixth inning, fans began singing John Denver's 1970 song, Take Me Home, Country Roads. The song has reemerged during the World Cup, as has seen by U.S. players joining with fans and singing that song at the end of their matches. Coming up, the latest in traffic and weather. It's 25 minutes past the hour.
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2: It's 10:28, traffic and weather together on the 8s. Here's Susan Berkus.
30: The Bishop Ford remains closed, the southbound side between 130th and Sibley. Closed due to flooding. Your alternate is either I-57's or Torrance Avenue. IDOT says that it'll be reopened, or estimates that it'll be reopened tomorrow morning for your morning commute. Right now you're on the brakes between 115th down to 130th, where crews are motioning you off that roadway. On the Edens, you're good to go there. No problems to report on the Kennedy either direction as you pass the Wintrust mural near North Avenue. Eisenhower, a reminder, the ramp to the southbound tri-state is closed until the end of 26. That's on the outbound tri-state. Also, the ramp to the northbound tri-state closed as well. I-55 through Will County, southbound side. Reminder, the ramp to eastbound I-80 is closed until this fall. You're quiet on the Dan Ryan and 57 DeSable Lakeshore Drive, also quiet, as are your area tollways. And then we get to I-80, the westbound side. It's a problem between Richards to just past the Des Plaines River area, and that is just a construction zone. Please allow extra time if your travels take you through there. And help us out with our coverage. Call the WBBM Mercedes-Benz of Hoffman Estates traffic tip line, 855-780-ROAD. That's 855-780-7623. Next traffic report at 1038 on News Radio 105.9 WBBM.
2: The AccuWeather forecast tonight, partly cloudy skies, a low of 65. Tomorrow, partly sunny, less humid, a high near 80, and in the mid-70s at the lakefront. Tomorrow night, mostly clear and mild, a low of 64. Tuesday, mostly sunny and a bit warmer, a high of 86. And Wednesday, mostly sunny and very warm, with a high of 89. Right now, at O'Hare, 70, Midway, 71, along the lakefront, 68 degrees.
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2: It's 30 minutes past the hour. Hello, I'm Roger Plummer. Thank you for tuning in. These are the top stories on News Radio WBBM. President Trump heads to the NATO summit in Turkey. A U.S. men's soccer player is off the hook after President Trump intervenes. Investigations are underway after a deadly 4th of July crash in the western suburbs. Plus, the Lake Geneva community grieves over the death of three children. WBBM Sports, the Cubs beat the Cardinals 6-4 at Wrigley Field. The White Sox defeat the Guardians 7-6 in Cleveland. And in women's pro soccer, the Stars beat the Royals 3-2 in Evanston. AccuWeather says for Monday, partly sunny and less humid, a high near 80 and in the mid-70s at the lakefront. And Monday night, mostly clear skies and mild, a low of 64. It's 31 minutes past the hour. NATO's chief is trying to keep U.S. President Donald Trump committed to the alliance ahead of the summit in Turkey.
4: Turkey's capital is preparing to welcome world leaders, including U.S. President Donald Trump, for the NATO summit. Nearby, protesters gathered, waving banners and chanting, "Get out of our country." But inside the summit, a different power struggle is at play. Since Mark Rutte took over as NATO Secretary General nearly 2 years ago, he has spent much of his time trying to keep the U.S. committed to the world's biggest military alliance. Rutte has used outright flattery to dissuade President Trump from acting on threats to abandon NATO. Trump has long accused NATO allies for spending too little on defense. They have taken substantial steps to address those concerns, only to face fresh criticism after declining to join the war against Iran. This year's summit is being hosted by Turkish President Recep Tayyip Erdogan. His close relationship with Trump may help keep the American president at the table, but it's unlikely to mend the rifts. I'm Rika Ann Garcia.
2: A controversial decision ahead of the U.S. men's national team's World Cup round of 16 match against Belgium on Monday after President Trump intervened on behalf of American star forward Falaran Balogun. FIFA announced it's lifting the one-match ban handed to Balogun for a red card against Bosnia and Herzegovina, essentially changing the punishment to a warning. ABC's Christian Cordero has more.
5: Belgium's Football Association says it is astonished, alleging FIFA is in contradiction with its own rules and vowing to investigate options, quote, to protect the fundamental principles of fair play in our sport. With 3 goals in 4 games, Balogun is the leading scorer for the U.S. men's national team in this World Cup.
2: FIFA has not shared any details about how it came to its decision, but sources tell ABC News President Trump called FIFA's president last week, urging him to review the matter. Multiple crashes in the western suburbs Saturday night left a driver dead.
6: Illinois State Police say drivers had slowed down near an earlier crash on I-88 around Winfield Road when a vehicle rear-ended another car in the westbound lanes just before 11 o'clock. The driver of the vehicle that was rear-ended was pronounced dead at the scene. No other injuries were reported. Crash investigations resulted in the closure of the roadway for several hours. Andy Day, News Radio, 105.9 WBBM.
2: The Wisconsin community of Lake Geneva is still in shock and mourning after 3 children died when a boat capsized in a storm on Friday.
7: Stephanie Klett is president and CEO of Visit Lake Geneva. She says what happened on the lake is unimaginable.
8: Everything was done right. These kids were wearing life preservers and the boaters were experienced. But this storm came out of the blue, fast and furious, and they just didn't have the time to get out.
7: Klett says Lake Geneva, Wisconsin has long had a connection to Chicago, as Chicagoans have been flocking there for vacation for more than a century.
8: We have had an outpouring of love from our friends in Chicago, and we so appreciate that. Whenever a community goes through something like this, you really learn about the people that that care about you. And I tell you what, we've been so touched by the outpouring of love from Chicago.
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2: The man accused of assassinating Charlie Kirk is due in court this week.
9: A five-day preliminary hearing is scheduled to start Monday for Tyler Robinson, the 23-year-old man accused of assassinating Charlie Kirk last September 10th while Kirk was addressing a crowd of thousands at Utah Valley University. Kirk's widow and parents are expected to be in court in Utah, and the hearing will be live-streamed. The proceedings focus on whether there's enough evidence to try Robinson for aggravated murder and whether the death penalty is warranted, which the prosecution is requesting. They say DNA consistent with Robinson's was found on the trigger of the rifle used to kill Kirk, as well as the fired cartridge casing, two unfired cartridges, and a towel used to wrap the weapon. Robinson has not entered a plea. I'm Donna Warder.
2: Coming up, the latest in traffic and weather and Stardate. It's 35 minutes past the hour.
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2: 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That's 312-409-4277. It's 38 minutes past the hour. Traffic and weather together on the 8th with the latest. Here's Susan Berkus.
30: Well, the latest is that the Bishop Ford is still closed on the southbound side between 130th and Sibley. Your alternate is 57 or Torrance Avenue. IDOT is hoping to have this reopened tomorrow morning for your Monday morning commute. A couple other delays. We're getting reports of a crash on the outbound side of the Eisenhower right near Ashland in the center lane. Not seen a delay yet. We'll keep our eye on that one. Also on the inbound side of the Stevenson, the ramp to the outbound Orion, that has filled in, so a lot of extra time there. And on the outbound Dan Ryan itself, passing Roosevelt Road, you break a little bit there, and you're braking on DeSable Lakeshore Drive right around Chicago Avenue, both northbound and southbound. Help us out with our coverage. Call the WBBM Mercedes-Benz of Hoffman Estates traffic tip line, 855-780-ROAD. That's 855-780-7623. We appreciate our traffic tipsters. Next traffic report at 1048 on News Radio 105.9 WBBM.
16: WBBM AccuWeather. Look for some clouds overnight with a low dropping to 65 with some sun in store for Monday, but lower humidity on the way as well with a high close to 80, but just mid-70s at the lakefront. Monday night brings a mostly clear sky with a low of 64 with sunshine for Tuesday, but warmer conditions with a high of 86. I'm AccuWeather meteorologist LaTroy Thornton.
2: Right now at O'Hare, 70. Midway, 71. Aurora, 70. Joliet, 73. Rockford, 72. Wheeling, 70. Romeoville, 72. And along Chicago's lakefront, 68 degrees. Winds out of the north at 10 miles per hour. It's 40 minutes past the hour. Here's Stardate.
0: Saturn is almost 10 times farther from the Sun than Earth is. At that distance, the Sun looks only about 1% as bright as it does from Earth. So Saturn is cold and dark. But it's not quite as cold as you might expect. Saturn actually puts out more than twice as much energy as it receives, heat radiating from deep inside the planet. Saturn is made mostly of hydrogen and helium, the lightest and simplest chemical elements. But its core contains a lot of rock, metal, and other heavy materials, more than 15 times the total mass of Earth. Gravity squeezes the core tightly, causing it to shrink. That produces heat, which rises to the surface and shines out into space. But that doesn't explain all of Saturn's heat. The rest may come from an odd type of rainfall. Droplets of liquid helium may fall toward the core. As they fall, they produce friction, which produces heat. Saturn's internal heat drives much of the weather in its atmosphere, including storms that can be as big as continents, swirling clouds on a cold, dark planet. Despite the lack of sunlight, Saturn looks bright in our sky because it's huge, about 9 times the diameter of Earth. It's easy to see how bright the next couple of early mornings because it's close to the moon. Tomorrow, it's to the lower left of the moon at dawn. It'll be a little farther to the right of the moon on Wednesday. Today's program was made possible by Mercer Caverns, in Calaveras County in California's historic gold country. More information at mercercaverns.net. For the McDonald Observatory, I'm Billy Henry.
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2: The husband of former House Speaker Nancy Pelosi was involved in a hit and run in California on Friday. According to NPR, Paul Pelosi drove off in his convertible, leaving the parked car he allegedly hit with major damage. Paul Pelosi could face misdemeanor charges for the crash in Yountville, which is just north of San Francisco. Connecticut State Police said in a Facebook post that a commercial tractor trailer overturned on the highway, causing Michelob Ultra beer to be spilled across the road. The road was closed for several hours to facilitate an extensive cleanup effort. It's 46 minutes past the hour. Time for WBBM Sports. The Cubs salvaged the final game of their series with the Cardinals on Sunday at Wrigley Field. Alex Bregman drove in the first of two runs in the opening frame with a double before the Cubs took full advantage in the sixth inning. Two Cardinals errors kept the inning alive after St. Louis thought it had escaped with an inning-ending double play. Here's the call from 104.3 The Score on the second error by the Cardinals.
21: Ramirez drives one in the air to right. This is going to be deep enough. Horner's going to tag. The throw goes to third base. And the throw gets away. The throw goes into the dugout. Two runs will score. Big play. Cubs lead 6-3. Two runs score on the play.
2: A very happy Pat Hughes there. The Cubs made those insurance runs count, holding on to a 6-4 victory in the finale. Javier Assad tossed 4 2/3 scoreless innings before the Cubs sealed the win. Out in Cleveland, the White Sox held on Sunday to split their series with the Guardians. It was a rough start for opening pitcher Chris Murphy, who allowed 3 earned runs before making it out of the first inning. The Sox offense picked him up from there, putting up 6 runs over the first few innings off 3 separate home runs. The Southsiders held on to a 7-6 victory in the weekend final, and they are back in first place. Norway is through to the World Cup quarterfinals thanks to a big day from Erling Haaland. The striker netted both goals in a 2-1 victory over Brazil before Mexico and England closed out with a wild 3-2 upset victory by England. That's a look at sports at 16 and 46 minutes past each hour. It's coming up on 48 minutes after the hour with traffic and weather together on the 8th. Right now, the latest on the roads. Here's Susan Berkus.
30: Well, we have the southbound side of the Bishop Ford shut down during these overnight hours, estimated to reopen tomorrow morning for your AM commute. What's happening is it's shut down between 130th and Sibley. This is due to flooding. Your alternate is I-57 or take Torrance Avenue. A couple of other late night delays to be mindful for. On the inbound side of the Stevenson, you're going to spend a little bit of extra time approaching and on that ramp to the Dan Ryan. And on the outbound side of the Dan Ryan, you're slow passing Roosevelt on down to the Stevenson and on DeSable Lakeshore Drive. Certainly nothing like it was last night, but you do see a slowdown northbound and southbound right around Chicago Avenue. And also a ton of construction to keep in mind, that on 8094. The exit ramp to northbound Ripley is closed on your eastbound side. On your westbound side, the ramps to southbound Klein are closed until mid-August. And also on I-94, a left lane closed either direction between US 421 and US 20. That's the Michigan City area until further notice. Next traffic report at 10:58 on News Radio 105.9 WBBM.
2: The AccuWeather forecast tonight, partly cloudy skies, a low of 65. Tomorrow, partly sunny and less humid, a high near 80, but in the mid-70s at the lakefront. Tomorrow night, mostly clear skies and mild, a low of 64. Tuesday, mostly sunny and a bit warmer, a high of 86. And Wednesday, mostly sunny and very warm, with a high of 89. Right now at O'Hare, 70. Joliet, 72. Along the lakefront, 68 degrees. It's 50 minutes past the hour. Scientists say Illinois' changing climate is helping ticks expand into new parts of the state.
7: Warmer winters and above-average temperatures this spring allowed many ticks to emerge earlier than usual. And experts say snow during winter cold snaps helped protect them from freezing temperatures. Researchers also warn ticks are no longer just a concern on hiking trails. They're increasingly being found in city parks, neighborhood green spaces, even suburban yards. According to the Daily Herald, health experts urge people to use insect repellent, wear long clothing when possible, and check themselves, children, and pets for ticks after spending time outdoors. Rachel Pearson, News Radio, 105.9 WBBM.
2: A study by a University of Chicago professor found that wines with distinctive brand names benefit wine producers.
9: The study was co-authored by University of Chicago Law School professor Jonathan Masser. It aimed to test a long-held assumption that having a unique brand name provides value to an enterprise. Researchers did this by comparing similarly sounding names of wines from the Bordeaux region. They found that wines with more distinct names commanded higher prices. According to Masser, the results support the idea that trademark congestion is harmful because brands with similarly named competitors tend to face a pricing penalty. He also says that courts should rethink the type of evidence used to prove infringement. Carolina Garibe, News Radio 105.9 WBBM.
2: Coming up on Bloomberg Business, the popularity of Biscoff cookies is growing worldwide. They are yummy. It's 51 minutes past the hour.
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31: Global sales of Biscoff cookies have been soaring.
0: you gotta love Biscoff.
1: The caramelized biscuits have climbed into the world's top five best-selling cookies, recently fueled by a wave of online attention. This year, a Japanese cheesecake trend involving the treat went viral on TikTok.
3: You guys know that I had to try the viral Japanese cheesecake. It's where you take Biscoff cookies and stuff it inside of Greek yogurt and leave it in the fridge overnight. The next morning, you're left with these incredible layers that mimic cheesecake.
1: Lotus Bakeries has been gradually expanding the presence of the Biscoff cookie, including a partnership with Delta Airlines. More recently, the company opened a factory in Thailand in its push to reach Asian markets and has expanded into areas such as spreads, ice cream, and chocolates. The move into new products and markets has given a bump to revenue. According to Bloomberg Intelligence, sales have jumped an average of 17% each year since 2014.
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2: Mallory McMorrow has dropped out of Michigan's crucial Democratic Senate primary. That leaves the party with a crucial choice next month to select a nominee to defend a must-win seat. Only Representatives Haley Stevens and Abdul El-Sayed remain in the race. El-Sayed is running from the Bernie Sanders wing of the party, trying to extend the momentum progressives have seen in recent primaries across the country. Coming up, the latest in traffic, weather, and headlines. It's 55 minutes past the hour.
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2: It's 10:58. Traffic and weather together on the 8th. Here, Susan Berkus.
30: On the eastbound side of I-190, that's your O'Hare extension. You are slow as you pass Mannheim, so allow some extra time if you're picking up an O'Hare. Inbound side of the Stevenson, the ramp to the outbound Ryan. You're going to spend some extra time there as well. As on the outbound side of the Dan Ryan, passing Roosevelt Road, you're tight there. It's a 16-minute trip overall between the Jane Byrne Interchange on down to 95th Street. DuSable Lakeshore Drive slows either direction right around Chicago Avenue. And the southbound side of the Bishop Ford remains closed between 130th and Sibley. with flooding cleanup. Your alternates here are I-57 or Torrance Avenue. Next traffic report at 11:08 on News Radio 105.9 WBBM.
2: The AccuWeather forecast tonight, partly cloudy skies, a low of 65, and tomorrow partly sunny, less humid, a high near 80, in the mid-70s along the lakefront.
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2: Coming up in the next half hour on News Radio WBBM, police investigate a string of shootings in Gary, Indiana. Safety concerns surround the World Cup, including in Chicago, despite no games being played here. Plus,
4: this is Terry Keschner. What do you give the Pope who has everything? A Caleb Williams Bears jersey, of course.
2: WBBM Sports, the Cubs beat the Cardinals, the White Sox defeat the Guardians, and women's pro soccer, the Stars beat the Royals, and in the World Cup, Norway and England win. AccuWeather says tonight, partly cloudy skies, a low of 65, tomorrow partly sunny and less humid, a high near 80, and in mid-70s along the lakefront. Right now at O'Hare, mostly cloudy, 70 degrees, WBBM News Time, 11 o'clock.
5: From ABC News, I'm Wayne Cabot. 25 dead in New Jersey from day after day of sweltering heat, suffocating humidity, with little to no relief at night. Some who died are elderly, some are in their 30s. Worst heat wave in 14 years, says Governor Mikey Sherrill, now surveying destruction from storms that ended the stifling heat. The mayor of Paramus saying power may not be back fully until midweek. ABC's Sonia Rincon.
6: It is a good thing the heat wave is over, because being without power when it's 80 degrees is a lot better than when it's 90 plus. Cleanup and power restoration are underway, but they will not be done before the next round of storms. A neighbor here we spoke with says it's time to take climate change more seriously. Summer storms are getting more and more destructive.
7: I've been through hurricanes here and whatnot, but this was the most intense. It looked like straight line wind.
6: Now, one of the lasting impacts of the storms Friday night is on New Jersey transit trains. Dozens of trees fell onto the wires that supply power to several train lines.
5: We have a World Cup wowzer. America's star will play Monday after all. President Trump calling FIFA on behalf of Folarin Balogun. Carded for stepping on a foot.
8: What changed was FIFA somewhat unexpectedly said that they are going to change the punishment itself. So they didn't so much as reverse the decision, because that would admit some kind of wrongdoing from the referee. It also is very hard to do that, because the call itself was reviewed by the video assistant referee. Mm-hmm. So essentially within the game, they doubled down on the choice that they made.
5: ABC's Christian Cordero, the U.S. playing Belgium, which says it is astonished. A man is in custody after a woman in her 20s was killed by do-it-yourself fireworks.
9: A chaotic scene unfolding in front of a home after a car caught on fire when a large quantity of fireworks ignited and exploded.
5: That's in Chico, California. Melissa Adon, this is ABC News.
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5: Hollywood had high hopes for the long weekend, but a new movie was a bit of a dud compared to expectations.
21: Un movie de minions con monstras.
22: Minions and Monsters mustered up $60 million at the box office, way below the $80 million that had been projected for that family film over the extended extended holiday weekend. It marks the lowest opening for the series.
1: What are you, some sort of old man toy?
3: What?
22: Toy Story 5, meanwhile, notched the number 2 slot with $31 million. It's that movie's third week of release. And Supergirl slid to third place in week 2, raking in $9.6 million in ticket sales. Mike Dubusky, ABC News.
5: Virginia now allows cameras in crosswalks and at stop signs, thanks to a bill by State Senator Angelia Williams-Graves.
13: They will turn on when they sense, if you will, the car approaching and not slowing down. The goal is for people to obey the rules of the road.
5: Violators can expect to pay a fine. That law took effect July 1st, letting towns and municipalities install them if they choose to. Virginia is also first in the nation to put a device in vehicles of chronic speeders. It uses real-time GPS data to pinpoint the vehicle's exact position on the road and compare it with the local speed limits. If the driver's going over, the brakes are applied. The typical court-mandated duration for the device is a year. A mother who lost her son to a speeding crash says this would have saved him. Wayne Cabot, ABC News.
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2: It's 5 minutes past the hour. Hello, I'm Roger Plummer. Thank you for listening. AccuWeather says Monday, partly sunny and less humid, a high near 80 and in the mid-70s at the lakefront. Monday night, mostly clear skies, a low of 64. We'll check the AccuWeather 5-day forecast in 10 minutes. But first, our top local story on News Radio, WBBM. Police in Gary are investigating a pair of shootings, including

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1: On Monday. Having World Cup games being played throughout the country has brought a lot of fun to the United States, but there have also been safety concerns. Robert Sakata, the director of the Bureau of Alcohol, Tobacco, Firearms, and Explosives, talked about some of those issues during his recent visit to Chicago.
2: We're obviously all working together very closely in our counter UAS efforts as well during the different FIFA events, because we are very much concerned that a UAS platform could be used to deploy an explosive. What we're seeing overseas can come to the United States. We are all working very closely to prevent those types of things from happening in our cities.
1: No World Cup matches are being held here in Chicago. Pope Leo's wardrobe now has a new connection to his Chicago roots.
3: Chicago native Pope Leo XIV already has at least one White Sox jersey, a Bulls jersey, and now he has an autographed jersey of Bears quarterback Caleb Williams. The Caleb Cares Foundation posted an image on social media of the Pope holding up an autographed number 18 football jersey. The post says, "We are celebrating the 4th of July in a big way. The U.S. Ambassador to the Holy See, Brian Birch, gave Pope Leo an autographed number 18 jersey for the 4th of July." Terry Keschner, News Radio 105.9 WBBM.
1: Chicago is moving ahead with a controversial plan to sell unpaid traffic ticket debt.
4: It's part of an effort to help balance next year's budget. The city selected Bank of America Securities to help find private buyers for hundreds of millions of dollars in unpaid traffic ticket debt. The plan stems from a city council-approved budget strategy that's expected to generate about $90 million up front and help close the 2026 budget gap. Mayor Brandon Johnson has repeatedly opposed the idea, arguing it could send private debt collectors after working Chicagoans. Still, he says his administration will carry out the plan. Rachel Pearson, News Radio, 105.9 WBBM.
1: It's 8 minutes past the hour. Traffic and weather together on the 8th as we say good evening to Susan Berkus.
5: Good evening. We have a road closure, some slow ups, and Taste of Chicago closures here. First, southbound side of the Bishop Ford is shut down between 130th and Sibley. This is due to flooding. Your alternate is 57 or Torrance Avenue. IDOT, that's the Illinois Department of Transportation, hopes that this will be reopened tomorrow morning for your morning commute. We'll keep our fingers crossed. You're backed up as you approach that area of 130th Street. Also on the inbound side of the Stevenson, you're filling in and have filled in, I should say, on the ramp to the outbound side of the Dan Ryan. Outbound side of the Dan Ryan itself, you're tight as you pass Roosevelt Road, but no big overall delay. DeSable Lakeshore Drive slows in the usual places, and that is northbound and southbound right near Chicago Avenue, the Oak Street Beach area as well. And Taste of Chicago, we've got closures in place and they'll be out there until July 13th. Columbus between Balboa and Monroe, use Michigan Avenue as your alternate. Ida B. Wells closed between Columbus and Michigan Avenue, use Balboa instead. And Jackson closed between Michigan and DeSable Lakeshore Drive, use Monroe as your alternate in this case. Next traffic report at 11:18 on News Radio 105.9 WBBM.
1: The AccuWeather forecast tonight, partly cloudy skies, a low of 65. Tomorrow, partly sunny and less humid, a high near 80, and in the mid-70s along the lakefront. Tomorrow night, mostly clear and mild, a low of 64. Right now, at O'Hare, 70 along the lakefront, 69 degrees. Coming up, that really hazy fireworks show at Navy Pier. It's 11:10.
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4: Past the hour, Navy Pier's biggest fireworks show ever for America's 250th birthday was largely hidden by fog on Saturday night.
5: Longer than a typical summer show at Navy Pier, featuring twice as many fireworks, the special 4th of July show that began at 10 p.m. was mostly heard and not seen by disappointed spectators. A dense fog had rolled in after severe weather on Saturday, blanketing most of the fireworks. In a video posted by IamDavidDSR with the hashtag Foggate2026 on Instagram, you can see crowds leaving the pier as the show continues. Navy Pier issued a statement on social media saying to make up for the disappointing foggy display, they are offering free rides on the Centennial Wheel every Wednesday starting at 6 p.m. through Labor Day. Mallory Vorbroker, News Radio 105.9 WBBM.
4: A big problem with AI data centers is that they run up other people's water and electric bills, but there may be a way to cool these centers without impacting nearby residents.
6: A new way, that's what researchers at the University of Illinois at Urbana-Champaign are trying to find. Their study proposes a technically feasible but currently underutilized way to keep data centers cool, using the naturally stable underground temperatures and groundwater as a giant natural thermal battery. The system, known as aquifer thermal energy storage, could help ease the environmental stress stemming from AI. The concept's simple. Water from an underlying aquifer is pumped through subsurface pipes into a data center. The cool groundwater can be used to absorb heat generated by the data center by a heat exchanger, and the warm water is returned underground and stored for future use. 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
4: Coming up, the AccuWeather five-day forecast and sports. It's 13 minutes past the hour.
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6: It's 15 minutes past the hour. 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Here's meteorologist LaTroy Thornton.
7: Through the overnight hours, expect little more than a partly cloudy sky and a low dropping to 65, followed by lower humidity to kick off the new week. Monday brings a partly sunny sky with a high right around 80, although the lakefront holds in just the mid-70s ahead of a Monday night that promises a mostly clear sky and a low of 64. Temperatures start to rebound for Tuesday and Wednesday. In fact, both of those days look quite similar, with a mostly sunny sky each day. Look for a high of 86 on Tuesday, but the high rises to 89 on Wednesday. But we'll drop off for Thursday with a few more clouds around. It looks like a more humid day as well. And keep an eye out for a couple of showers, even a thunderstorm in some spots, the high 83. I'm AccuWeather meteorologist LaTroy Thornton.
6: It's 16 minutes past the hour. Time for WBBM Sports. The Cubs tried to avoid a sweep by the Cardinals on Sunday at Wrigley Field for the final game of their series. The Cubs scored twice in the opening frame before breaking it wide open with a big sixth inning. A pair of St. Louis errors gave the Cubs new life after the Cardinals appeared to end the threat with a double play. Here's the final call from the Cubs' 6-4 victory over the Cardinals on 104.3, The Score.
8: Cubs lead ninth inning. The pitch. Line drive, diving backhand catch by Dansby Swanson. Sensational play, and the Cubs win the ball game.
6: The Cubs capitalized on those extra opportunities in the series finale. Javier Assad was sharp over 4 2/3 scoreless innings before the Cubs locked it down in the ninth. They'll have the day off on Monday before heading out to play the Baltimore Orioles. The White Sox bounced back from an early deficit to split their four-game series with Cleveland on Sunday. Chris Murphy gave up 3 runs before escaping the opening frame, but the Sox offense responded well with 6 runs over the first few innings. Kyle Teal, Colson Montgomery, and Tristan Peters all went deep in a 7-6 win for the White Sox. They now head back home for a matchup with Boston on Tuesday, and the White Sox are back in first place. That's a look at sports at 16 and 46 minutes past each hour. It's coming up on 18 minutes past the hour with traffic and weather together on the 8s and the healthy eating segment. Right now, the latest on the roads, including that Bishop Ford shutdown. Here's Susan Berkus.
9: Yes, the southbound, that's the outbound side of the Bishop Ford shutdown between 130th and Sibley. This is due to flooding. Your alternate is I-57 or Torrance Avenue. IDOT is hoping that it's reopened by tomorrow morning for your morning commute, and you're backed up as you approach the area of 130th where you're being vectored off that roadway. The remainder of your expressway is pretty quiet, as we would hope for a Sunday night. Same deal with your tollways, but we have some major construction to apprise you of on Route 53. A right lane is closed between Kirchhoff to Palatine Road, the exit to Algonquin closed, and the exit ramp to westbound Palatine Road closed. That's just on the northbound side. Southbound side, a right lane is closed between Dundee and Kirchhoff, and the exit ramp to eastbound Palatine Road closed until later this summer. I-80, also a construction zone. Exit ramp to northbound Chicago Street is closed on your eastbound side. Westbound side, the exit ramps to Chicago Street also closed. And intermittent construction through that Joliet area allow extra time. And keep in mind, on 8094, eastbound, the exit ramp to

0: Northbound Ripley is closed. Westbound, the ramp to the southbound Klein is closed. Next traffic report at 11:28 on News Radio 105.9 WBBM.
1: The AccuWeather forecast tonight, partly cloudy skies, a low of 65. Tomorrow, partly sunny, less humid, a high near 80, but in the mid-70s at the lakefront. Tomorrow night, mostly clear and mild, a low of 64. And Tuesday, mostly sunny and a bit warmer, a high of 86. The average high, 85. Right now at O'Hare, 70. Romeoville, 72. Along the lakefront, 69 degrees. It's 20 minutes past the hour. Our top story this hour, a 34-year-old man is charged with the attempted murder of a police officer. We'll have much more on this story coming up at 31 minutes past the hour.
2: Among other health benefits, broccoli may improve your cognitive function. I'm Dr. Nereida Esparza from Loyola Medicine with Healthy Eating. 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Broccoli also contains several other compounds that have anti-inflammatory and antioxidant effects, such as lutein, folate, and beta-carotene, which may help slow cognitive decline and rebuild damaged neural cells in your brain. 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I'm Dr. Nereida Esparza for News Radio 105.9 WBBM.
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8: There's a great new sport coming down the track. We're getting our kicks with a hacky sack.
7: Hacky sacks, or footbags as they're known outside the trademark, were a new sport when this ad came out about 40 years ago. But what's old is new again, thanks to social media.
9: Backer, backer, backer, bouncer.
7: This clip of a high school baseball team in Maine kicking a bag around went so viral, ESPN reposted it on its official TikTok. It's part of a nostalgia wave that's seen Gen Alpha snap up old Nintendo Game Boys, Sony Walkman CDs and cassette players, and vintage Polaroid cameras. Part of Hacky Sack's appeal is it gives friends an excuse to get outside together. Plus, they're a lot cheaper than those old electronics, if you can find one. The owner of the online store Bomb Footbag says one model was in such high demand he nearly tripled the price from $13 to $34, and it's still sold out. With business at 23 and 53 from the Bloomberg Newsroom, Nathan Hager, News Radio 105.9 WBBM.
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1: It's 11:28. Traffic and weather together on the 8th. There's a crash on the Kennedy. Here to tell us more, Susan Berkus.
18: Yes, crews are on the scene of a crash on the outbound side of the Kennedy right near Canfield. Reportedly a multi-vehicle crash, taking up two lanes, three undrivable vehicles there. We will keep our eye on that. We are seeing a delay in that area. The remainder of your Kennedy looks good until you hit that point. But no major overall delay, seeing a slow up there, and also seeing not just a slow up, but a stoppage on the outbound side of the Bishop Ford. You're shut down between 130th and Sibley. This is due to flooding. Your alternate is 57 or Torrance Avenue. Crews are hoping to have this reopen in time for your morning commute. You're backed up as you approach the 130th area, and that's because that's where you're being vectored off. Remainder of your expressways and tollways are looking pretty good, but we've got some major closures in place for the Taste of Chicago setup, and these will be going on until Monday, July 13th. Columbus closed between Balboa and Monroe. You can use Michigan Avenue here. Ida B. Wells closed between Columbus and Michigan Avenue itself. Use Balboa as an alternate. And Jackson's closed between Michigan and DuSable Lakeshore Drive. You can use Monroe in this case. Again, those closures will be ongoing until July 13th as Taste of Chicago rolls into town. Next traffic report at 11:38 on News Radio 105.9 WBBM.
1: The AccuWeather forecast tonight, partly cloudy skies, a low of 65. Tomorrow, partly sunny, less humid, a high near 80, and in the mid-70s at the lakefront. Tomorrow night, mostly clear and mild, a low of 64. Tuesday, mostly sunny and a bit warmer, a high of 86. And then Wednesday, mostly sunny and very warm with a high of 89. Right now at O'Hare, 70, Wheeling, 68, along the lakefront, 69 degrees.
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1: It's 30 minutes past the hour. Hello, I'm Roger Plummer. Thank you for tuning in. These are the top stories on News Radio WBBM. A man is charged after a shooting incident sent two Chicago police officers to a hospital on Friday. Investigations are underway after a deadly crash on Saturday night. President Trump intervenes on behalf of the U.S. men's national team ahead of their game against Belgium on Monday in the World Cup. Plus, the British military says a cargo ship was attacked off the coast of Yemen. WBBM Sports, the Cubs beat the Cardinals 6-4 at Wrigley Field. The White Sox defeat the Guardians 7-6 in Cleveland. And in women's pro soccer, the Stars beat the Royals 3-2 in Evanston. AccuWeather says for Monday, partly sunny skies and less humid, a high near 80, and in the mid-70s at the lakefront. And Monday night, mostly clear and mild, a low of 64. It's 31 minutes past the hour. Two Chicago police officers continue to recover after being shot near 79th and Chappelle on Friday night. Chicago Mayor Brandon Johnson, speaking at a 4th of July event, said the entire city is concerned.
20: We are grateful and relieved that both of these officers are recovering. It's a reminder of how hard our police department works to keep our city safe. You know, and I spoke with the family. They, of course, are relieved, shocked, but in good spirit.
1: The alleged shooter, 34-year-old Malik Reitzel, was shot by police and also hospitalized. He has been charged with multiple felonies, including attempted murder. One person is dead after two crashes on I-88 in West Suburban Naperville late Saturday night. WBBM's Andy Dane reports.
21: Illinois State Police say traffic had slowed down due to an earlier crash near Winfield Road when one vehicle was rear-ended by another just before 11 o'clock. The driver of the vehicle that was struck died at the scene. Investigators have not released the victim's identity or have said what caused the initial I-88 crash. Andy Dane, News Radio, 105.9 WBBM.
1: The U.S. men's national team round of 16 clash against Belgium on Monday at the World Cup is now shrouded in controversy after President Trump decided to get involved. ABC's Cristiani Cordero has the details.
22: A shocking decision ahead of one of the biggest games in U.S. men's national team history. FIFA announcing it's lifting the one-match ban handed to U.S. star striker Phelan Balogun. FIFA citing Article 27 of its disciplinary code, putting Balogun's one-match suspension on hold for a probation period of 1 year, essentially changing the punishment to a warning.
1: According to ABC News, President Trump allegedly called the FIFA president last week to review Balogun's ban. The Royal Belgian Football Association says it's, quote, astonished by FIFA's decision, saying it contradicts the disciplinary code and the tournament's regulations. President Trump praised the decision on social media. A cargo ship came under attack off the coast of Yemen in the Red Sea.
23: The United Kingdom Maritime Trade Operations Center reported the attack off of Yemen. The UKMTO says the ship was reportedly under attack by unknown armed assailants. The UKMTO also says authorities are investigating and no group immediately claimed the attack. Yemen's Houthi rebels have threatened to begin attacking ships again, though they have not been carrying out any attacks. Somali pirates also have been active further away in the Gulf of Aden recently. I'm Rika Ann Garcia.
1: Vladimir Putin congratulated President Trump on what the Russian president called America's landmark July 4th celebration during a call Saturday.
0: President Trump and Russian leader Vladimir Putin spoke for almost an hour and a half, according to readouts of the meeting. Certainly their discussions touched on the war in Ukraine. Since starting his second term, President Trump has been working hard to convince the two sides to agree to a deal, but no permanent ceasefire has been reached. The warring sides continue with expansive strikes. Ukraine has managed to successfully hit targets deep inside Russian territory. Marcus Moore, ABC News, London.
1: The Trump administration says it will not seek new bids to repair the Lincoln Memorial Reflecting Pool.
2: Secretary of the Interior Doug Burgum told CNN's State of the Union the Trump administration will not seek new bids to repair the Lincoln Memorial Reflecting Pool, plagued by an algae bloom and peeling pieces of the new bottom coating. Burgum told ABC's This Week that, like President Donald Trump, he's 100% sure that vandals caused the damage and that the same company that fixed the pool bottom will do the repairs.
3: We don't know if we need to drain the whole thing or not because, the cutting happened on the edge, and of course it slopes from the edge. It's not a flat bottom pool. It slopes from the edge to the middle, and so we may be able to partially drain it and do the repair.
2: A Virginia-based company was awarded $14.7 million in a non-bid contract to repaint and waterproof the pool's concrete floor. Some Democrats in the House and Senate are investigating the project. Donna Water, Washington.
1: Coming up, the latest in traffic and weather. It's 35 minutes past the hour.
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1: 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It's 38 minutes past the hour. Traffic and weather together on the 8th. Here, Susan Berkus.
18: Still cleaning up a crash on the outbound side of the Kennedy right near Canfield. That crash is being moved off to the side, but you are seeing a tap of the brakes right near that Canfield area. No big overall delay there. Not only a delay, but a stoppage on the outbound side of the Bishop Ford. You're shut down between 130th and Sibley. IDOT hopes to have this reopened for your morning commute. Your alternate is 57 itself, 557, or Torrance Avenue. You're backed up approaching 130th Street on the outbound side of the Bishop Ford, and that's because traffic is being vectored off at 130th Street itself. Other than that, your Edens looks good. Eisenhower, keep in mind, outbound side, the ramps to southbound Tri-State is closed and the ramp to the northbound Tri-State also closed. Stevenson moving well. On I-55 through Will County southbound, the ramp to eastbound I-80 remains closed this fall. No issues to report right now on the Dan Ryan or 57. DuSable Lakeshore Drive, just about as good as it gets. Same deal with your tollways. We do have some construction if you're making your way back on 8094. We've got the ramps to southbound Klein Avenue closed, westbound, eastbound. The ramp to northbound Ripley's closed. And if you're headed back from Michigan for this holiday weekend, I-94, you've got a left lane closed either direction between US 421 and US

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1: WBBM AccuWeather. Look for some clouds overnight with a low dropping to 65 with some sun in store for Monday, but lower humidity on the way as well with a high close to 80, but just mid-70s at the lakefront. Monday night brings a mostly clear sky with a low of 64 with sunshine for Tuesday, a bit warmer conditions with a high of 86. I'm AccuWeather meteorologist LaTroy Thornton.
2: Right now, mostly cloudy at O'Hare, where it's 70 degrees. Aurora, 69. Waukegan, 66. Plainfield, 70. Along the lakefront, 69 degrees. It's 40 minutes past the hour. American Hispanics are disproportionately at risk for eye diseases such as glaucoma and diabetic retinopathy. Researchers at UIC wanted to determine if there's an additional link between heart health and eye health in Latinos.
3: Because Hispanics are the largest and fastest growing minority group in the country, by 2050, researchers say half the people living with glaucoma in the country will be Hispanic or Latino. Is there also a link between heart health and eye health in Latinos? Dr. Charlotte Jocelyn, UIC professor of ophthalmology, says any linkage between heart and eye health in Latinos remains under-researched, but in her new six-year study, she begins to lay the groundwork for further research, saying, normally we tend to think of eye health as distinct from the rest of the body, but these results reveal a relationship, an association between cardiovascular disease risk factors and visual impairment in the Latino study group composed of people identifying as Central American, Cuban, Mexican, Puerto Rican, and South American. Jan Coleman, 105.9 WBBM.
2: Illinois experts say tick season is getting longer and ticks are showing up in more places than ever.
4: Scientists say milder winters and warmer springs are helping ticks survive longer and become active earlier, leading to an early start to this year's tick season and more cases of tick-borne illnesses. They're also warning ticks aren't just found in wooded areas anymore. They tell the Daily Herald they're increasingly popping up in neighborhood parks, suburban backyards, and other green spaces all across Illinois. Experts recommend wearing insect repellent, checking for ticks after spending time outdoors, and removing them quickly if you find one. Rachel Pearson, News Radio, 105.9 WBBM.
2: People unable to get into the new Obama Presidential Center will soon have another chance to get tickets.
5: The museum's website says admission is sold out, but starting Wednesday, July 8th, more tickets for visits from September through January will be released. Tickets cost $30 with several discounts for Illinois residents and children. While the center's museum tower is ticketed, the vast majority of the campus is free and open to the public, including a playground, public library, and walking trails. Haley Hansen, News Radio 105.9 WBBM.
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2: A super typhoon is threatening the residents of the island of Guam in the Pacific Ocean. Super Typhoon Bavi is forecast to bring winds as strong as 160 miles per hour on Monday morning. Residents of Guam, as well as of the Northern Mariana Islands, are moving to emergency shelters and making last-minute preparations. It's 46 minutes past the hour. Time for sports. The Cubs wrapped up their series with the Cardinals on Sunday at Wrigley Field, trying to avoid a sweep against their division rivals. Javier Assad filled in nicely on the mound, getting some early run support from the offense. Alex Bregman doubled in the first of two runs in the opening inning for the Northsiders. Here's the call on 104.3, The Score.
16: Bregman now with a chance to drive in the game's first run. He hits a drive toward right center field, and that's just what he's done. It's a base hit. Coming in to score is Pete Poor Armstrong. Bregman going for a double, safe at second base. Alex Bregman driving one into right center. A clutch RBI double. Cubs lead 1-0.
2: A big sixth inning put the Cubs back in front on Sunday after a pair of Cardinals errors helped the Cubs stay alive. The Cardinals had what looked to be a double play to end the inning, but a throwing error allowed the Cubs to keep the inning going for three additional runs as the Cubs went on for victory 6-4. Speaking of victories, the final game of the White Sox four-game series in Cleveland went through an early rain delay that halted play against the Guardians. The Sox were looking to split the weekend series with a win on Sunday. They found plenty of offense after the break, putting up six runs through the first three innings on three separate home runs, as the White Sox went on to beat the Guardians 7-6 and regain first place in the American League Central Division. That's a look at sports at 16 and 46 minutes past each hour. It's coming up on 48 minutes past the hour with traffic and weather together on the 8s. Right now, more news on the Kennedy crash and more. Here's Susan Berkus.
3: And thanks to traffic tipster Leo, he has updated us on the situation on the outbound side of the Kennedy earlier crash near Canfield. We're still seeing a slow up in that area, and there's actually an SUV in the embankment that's facing the wrong way. So it's taking a little time to get this cleared up. No big overall delay on the Kennedy, but still a tap of the brakes in that Canfield area, and more than a tap of the brakes on the outbound side of the Bishop Ford. Southbound side completely shut down between 130th and Sibley. Your alternate is I-57 or Torrance Avenue. Crews hope to have this reopened for your morning commute, and your backup starts as you approach the 130th Street area, because that's where you're being vectored off the roadway. The remainder of your expressways are looking good at this late hour, as we might hope. No problems on your tollways. When we get to I-80, just keep in mind the construction zone eastbound and westbound through the Joliet area, and allow extra time. Keep in mind on that eastbound side, the exit ramp to northbound Chicago Street is closed, and on the westbound side, the exit ramps to Chicago Street closed also.
0: And on 8094, you've got the exit ramps to Klein Avenue closed on the westbound side, and on the eastbound side, the exit ramp to northbound Ripley is closed. And thank you to traffic tipsters like Leo, who call the WBBM Mercedes-Benz of Hoffman Estates traffic tip line, 855-780 Road. That's 855-780-7623. We appreciate all of our traffic tipsters. Next traffic report at 1158 on News Radio 105.9 WBBM.
2: The AccuWeather forecast tonight, partly cloudy skies, a low of 65. Tomorrow, partly sunny and less humid, a high near 80, and in the mid-70s along the lakefront. Right now at O'Hare, 70, along the lakefront, 69 degrees. It's 50 minutes past the hour. It was a patriotic weekend across the nation, and some local musicians struck the right note.
17: Keith Bauman has been a professional musician and teacher for decades. We spoke at a recent rally for a labor union.
18: You're playing some patriotic music.
19: Yeah. We played Glory, Glory, Hallelujah, and then we played Down by the Riverside, kind of as it's a common protest song.
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19: 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It really depends on your take. 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
24: Driving for Uber has gotten tougher.
25: Uber is tightening their background checks for their rideshare drivers in the U.S. and is applying the new standards to existing workers.
24: Natalie Lung wrote the story for Bloomberg News.
25: So what is happening is they're expanding the number of criminal convictions, the types of crimes that would disqualify a driver or a delivery worker from working on its platform.
24: And those crimes include violent felonies such as armed robbery and aggravated assault.
25: So Uber has been facing thousands of lawsuits from mostly female passengers who said their drivers sexually assaulted them or harassed them.
24: Bottom line, it's the end of the road for a number of Uber drivers.
25: So Uber told us that this could lead to a removal of tens of thousands of existing drivers and delivery workers, and that represents about 0.5% of their active workers in the U.S.
24: As of April, Uber had about 10 million drivers and couriers worldwide. With business at 23 and 53 from the Bloomberg Newsroom, Charlie Pellett, News Radio 105.9 WBBM.
2: Pope Leo's wardrobe now has a new connection to his Chicago roots.
17: Chicago native Pope Leo XIV already has at least one White Sox jersey, a Bulls jersey, and now he has an autographed jersey of Bears quarterback Caleb Williams. The Caleb Cares Foundation posted an image on social media of the Pope holding up an autographed number 18 football jersey. The post says, "We are celebrating the 4th of July in a big way. The U.S. Ambassador to the Holy See, Brian Birch, gave Pope Leo an autographed number 18 jersey for the 4th of July. Terry Keschner, News Radio 105.9 WBBM.
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2: It's 11:58. Traffic and weather together on the 8th. Susan Berkus, thanks for all the reporting.
3: You're welcome, and I wish it we didn't have another crash here at this late hour. On the outbound side of the Edens, a multi-vehicle crash right near Dundee Road. Crews are on the scene. You are delayed in that area. We still have a leftover crash on the outbound side of the Kennedy right near Canfield. I should say just past Canfield. A tap of the brakes in that area as well. Also, we have a complete shutdown on the southbound or outbound side of the Bishop Ford between 130th and Sibley. This is due to flooding. Your alternate is I-57 or Torrance Avenue. Crews hope to have this reopen tomorrow morning for your Monday morning commute.
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2: The AccuWeather forecast: overnight, partly cloudy skies, a low of 65. Tomorrow, partly sunny and less humid, a high near 80 and in the mid-70s at the lakefront.
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2: Coming up in the next half hour on News Radio WBBM, a man is charged after a shooting incident on Friday that injured two Chicago police officers.
10: This is Andy Dane. Police investigate a string of late-night shootings in Gary, including one that killed a young boy.
2: Plus, federal agents say 4th of July weekend is a time when crime spikes across the country. WBBM Sports, the Cubs beat the Cardinals, the White Sox defeat the Guardians. In women's pro soccer, the Stars beat the Royals, and in the World Cup, Norway and England win. AccuWeather says for overnight, partly cloudy skies, a low of 65, and for Monday, partly sunny and less humid, a high near 80 and in the mid-70s at the lakefront. Make yourself a great day. 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
11: From ABC News, I'm Wayne Cabot. In what could be a game-changing ruling, FIFA is lifting the red card suspension of American star Folarin Balogun. ABC's Christian Cordero reports.
12: Sources tell ABC News President Trump called FIFA's president Gianni Infantino last week urging him to review the matter. Soon after it was made public, Trump wrote thank you to FIFA on social media.
11: He said that FIFA is reversing a great injustice, and a lot of soccer fans might agree with that. Video shows Balogun didn't mean to step on his opponent's ankle. He will play in Seattle Monday against Belgium, whose team says it is astonished by this decision. The death toll from the heat is 25 in New Jersey alone, killing people from their mid-30s into their 80s. Most had no air conditioning. In a heat wave that Governor Mikey Sherrill says was the worst in 14 years, the cooling storms that ended it twisted power lines. The governor promising,
13: we're moving really, really quickly to address these things, get people power back as quickly as possible.
11: But the radar is already lighting up with more strong storms. New York Mayor Zoran Mamdani warning of flash flooding in the city in the morning. It's hitting Pennsylvania overnight. President Trump leaves Monday night for Turkey, meeting with NATO allies after blasting them for not being supportive enough in the U.S. and Israel's war with Iran. In Iran, days of mourning for the assassinated Ayatollah are attracting hundreds of thousands, some calling for the U.S. president to be assassinated. The large-scale Russian attack that Ukraine warned of its people was coming happened during the early morning hours, Russia launching waves of missiles and drones targeting Kyiv. The Smithsonian says it's nonpartisan, always has been, after the White House said the exhibits there are made by people who don't want you to love your country. 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
11: On his social media Sunday, President Trump posted a falsified image of former President Obama and his wife Michelle boarding an Air Force One that had been spray-painted with graffiti, including BLM. Washington State has a millionaire's tax that helps pay for child care. State Democratic leader Joe Fitzgibbon says he's okay with the petition to repeal it.
16: We welcome that. We think this is an important enough issue that that Washingtonians will weigh in, and we wouldn't be pursuing it if we didn't think Washingtonians would support it.
11: Critics say the millionaire's tax is driving people out of state. We are dying less. Early data showing a decrease in death rates last year from the year before. Leading cause of death is now heart disease, then cancer. The causes of death have increases. A couple of them have, including the flu and pneumonia. We're becoming more antisocial. Axios reporting Americans are socializing less across all age groups. The decline is steepest among 15 to 24-year-olds. 20 years ago, they spent about an hour a day hanging out with others. Now it's 35 minutes, compared to an average of 4.8 hours a day on their phones, says Gallup. Someone stealing sewer covers in San Francisco in the dead of night. Jessica Lipnack has been seeing it on a Ring camera.
1: 15 seconds. Next one. 15 seconds. It took him no time at all. He was complete, you know, professional.
11: They've named him the Great Drain Robber. I'm Wayne Cabot, ABC News.
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2: It's 5 minutes past the hour. Hello, I'm Roger Plummer. Thank you very much for listening. AccuWeather says for Monday, partly sunny and less humid, a high near 80 and in the mid-70s at the lakefront. Monday night, mostly clear skies, a low of 64. We'll check the AccuWeather 5-day forecast in 10 minutes, but first, our top local story on News Radio WBBM. A 34-year-old Chicago man is facing multiple felony charges, including attempted murder, after two Chicago police officers were shot

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1: Was in Chicago to discuss a multi-federal agency crackdown on crime and said violent crime usually peaks around 4th of July.
2: Challenging time of year for all of us. It's all hands effort.
1: And Sakata says federal efforts to fight crime in Chicago will not slow down despite the departure of the head of the FBI's Chicago field office, Douglas DePodesta.
2: We are not a machine that falls apart as one of us moves on. So we work very well together. We build up a succession plan to make sure that these great things that we're developing together can be passed on to the folks behind us to carry on the mission beyond all of us in the future. So I feel very comfortable that we're all going to be in good hands.
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3: A man is facing reckless homicide and DUI charges after a head-on crash killed a woman and critically injured her son in West Suburban Geneva just before 9:15 Saturday night. Police said 40-year-old Christian Mears was driving north in the 1000 block of Randall Road when he veered into the southbound lanes and struck another car being driven by a 71-year-old woman. She was pronounced dead at the scene. Her 26-year-old son, who was a passenger in the car, was taken to an area hospital before being airlifted to one in Chicago. Mears was taken to a hospital for treatment before being taken to the Kane County Jail. It's 8 minutes past the hour.
4: Traffic and weather together on the 8th. I'm Susan Berkus with your overnight road work. We have multiple closures downtown for the Taste of Chicago setup. These will remain in place until Monday, July 13th. Columbus closed between Balboa and Monroe. Use Michigan Avenue instead. Ida B. Wells closed between Columbus and Michigan Avenue. Use Balboa instead here. And Jackson between Michigan and DeSable Lakeshore Drive. It's closed. Use Monroe as your alternate. And major construction on the Bishop Ford. Long-term work on the outbound side. Traffic is down to two lanes between 130th and 159th Streets until December. Also, the exit ramp to eastbound Dalton closed until the end of the year. The AccuWeather forecast, overnight partly cloudy, low of 66 degrees. Today, partly sunny, less humid, high near 80 degrees, mid-70s at the lakefront. You get traffic and weather together on the 8th on News Radio 105.9 WBBM.
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6: 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Traffic and weather together on the 8th. 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
2: It's 11 minutes past the hour. A Chicago alderman has come to the rescue of a snapping turtle.
3: Hi, everybody. Alderperson Andre Vasquez, and this is a job. If you want to come on in here, we have a snapping turtle that I just pulled out.
2: 40th Ward Northside Alderman Andre Vasquez posted a video to Instagram of him coming to the aid of a very large turtle about the size of a car steering wheel. It's not clear where the turtle was. It appeared to be in someone's yard, but the alderman placed it in a crate and brought it back to the Chicago River.
3: Hey, buddy. Brought you back home.
2: It was tough to tell whether the turtle was happy. They don't really smile, but it appeared to be safe. Chicago is taking another step towards selling off unpaid traffic ticket debt.
4: The city has chosen Bank of America Securities to develop a plan for marketing the debt to private buyers, with officials now evaluating the costs, risks, and structure of the deal. The strategy was approved by the city council as part of this year's budget. It's expected to bring in some $90 million to help close a budget shortfall. Mayor Brandon Johnson remains opposed to the plan, but says his administration will move forward with implementing the council's decision. Rachel Pearson, News Radio, 105.9 WBBM.
2: A woman is dead after a tree crashed into a camper during severe 4th of July storms in northwest Illinois.
5: It happened just after 3 p.m. at the Fox Creek RV Resort on Millbrook Road in Fox Township. Kendall County Sheriff's deputies were called to the resort after a large tree had fallen onto a camper trailer there. When they arrived, authorities say a 47-year-old woman was alone inside the crushed trailer. She was pronounced dead at the scene, and an investigation is underway. Mallory Vorroker, News Radio 105.9 WBBM.
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2: It's 15 minutes past the hour. 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Here's meteorologist LaTroy Thornton.
7: Through the overnight hours, expect little more than a partly cloudy sky and a low dropping to 65, followed by lower humidity to kick off the new week. Monday brings a partly sunny sky with a high right around 80, although the lakefront holds in just the mid-70s, ahead of a Monday night that promises a mostly clear sky and a low of 64. Temperatures start to rebound for Tuesday and Wednesday. In fact, both of those days look quite similar, with a mostly sunny sky each day. Look for a high of 86 on Tuesday, but the high rises to 89 on Wednesday. But we'll drop off for Thursday with a few more clouds around. It looks like a more humid day as well. And keep an eye out for a couple of showers, even a thunderstorm in some spots, the high 83. I'm AccuWeather meteorologist LaTroy Thornton.
2: It's 16 minutes past the hour. Time for WBBM Sports. The Cubs wrapped up their series with the Cardinals on Sunday, trying to avoid a sweep. Alex Bregman doubled in the first of two runs in the opening frame for the Northsiders before a big sixth inning put the Cubs back in front. A pair of Cardinals errors helped the Cubs stay alive after St. Louis looked to have gotten out of the inning with a double play with runners on base. Here's the call on 104.3, The Score.
8: Swanson hits a ground ball to third. Fermin goes to second, and he throws the ball away. Cubs get a break. The go-ahead run is in, and the Cubs have runners at second and third.
2: A very happy Pat Hughes right there. The Cubs would benefit from the additional runs to grab a 6-4 win in the final game of the series. Javier Assad gave the Cubs a solid outing, throwing 4 2/3 innings of scoreless baseball. The Cubs held on during the ninth to avoid the sweep. A rain delay pushed back the final game of the White Sox series in Cleveland on Sunday, but it didn't take long for the offense to get going. The Sox scored twice in the first inning. However, The Sox also had to work through a rough first inning from opening pitcher Chris Murphy, who gave up 3 runs. The Sox eventually were powered by home runs from Kyle Teal, Tristan Peters, and Colson Montgomery to defeat the Guardians 7-6 and split that series. Erling Haaland's big performance down the stretch of Norway's round of 16 matchup helped push his country through to the quarterfinals. Haaland finished with 2 goals over Brazil to give Norway a 2-1 victory. That game led into Mexico versus England. Boy, a hotly contested match. And England also pulls the upset, defeating Mexico in Mexico City 3-2. That's a look at sports at 16 and 46 minutes past each hour. It's coming up on 18 minutes after the hour with traffic and weather together on the 8s.
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9: Traffic and weather together on the 8s. I'm Lisa Costi with your overnight road work. Some long-term work slowing things down on I-94. The left lane closed in both directions between US 421 and US 20 in Michigan City until further notice. On 80-94, the ramps to southbound Klein Avenue closed until mid-August. Also, long-term work blocking the eastbound exit ramp to northbound Ripley and the westbound exit ramp to southbound Ripley until early September of this year. On I-80 eastbound, the exit ramp to northbound Chicago Street is closed until late October of 2028. Westbound, the exit ramps to Chicago Street closed until late October of 2028 as well. Your AccuWeather forecast, partly cloudy skies and a low around 66. Later today, partly sunny, less humid, with a high around 82. You get traffic and weather together on the 8s on News Radio 105.9 WBBM.
2: It's 20 minutes past the hour. Our top story this hour, President Trump heads to Turkey this week. We'll have much more on this story coming up at 31 minutes past the hour. Researchers at the University of Illinois at Urbana-Champaign are proposing a new way to cool AI data centers.
10: An aquifer is a large underground body of permeable rock, sand, or gravel completely saturated with groundwater. It acts as a natural storage reservoir, supplying water to wells and lakes and springs. Researchers at U of I Urbana are proposing to use aquifers, saying they're a technically feasible but underutilized solution for data center cooling across the country. Water from an underlying aquifer is pumped through subsurface pipes into the center. The cool groundwater can be used to absorb heat generated by the center via a heat exchanger, and the warm water is returned underground and stored for future use. The researchers say aquifer thermal energy storage could help ease the environmental stress and high utility costs of AI data centers. Jan Coleman, 105.9 WBBM.
2: A nonprofit led by a billionaire and pro sports owner has submitted its proposal to build a youth sports facility in the north suburbs.
11: The Ishbia Family Foundation will bring plans to build a 55,000-square-foot facility to Evanston's Land Use Commission on July 22nd. Development plans reported by the Evanston Roundtable include practice spaces for a variety of sports spread across 3 levels. If the commission greenlights the proposal at this month's hearing, it would still need full council approval. Haley Hansen, News Radio 105.9 WBBM.
2: Coming up on Bloomberg Business, youth unemployment caused by AI. It's 21 minutes past the hour.
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16: Is youth employment being impacted by AI?
17: So we don't see that happening at this point.
16: The unemployment rate for people ages 16 to 24 stands at 9.4%. Manpower Group Chair and CEO Jonas Priesing says if kids are having trouble finding work, there are other reasons besides artificial intelligence, at least right now.
17: As we look at the overall labor dynamics, along with the economic trends, we think this is more cyclical as opposed to a structural trend of younger people having difficulty entering into the workforce due to the impact of AI.
16: Priesing tells Bloomberg News at the World Economic Forum in Dalian, China, that their latest outlook for 2026 finds that business IT alignment has overtaken cybersecurity as the top CIO priority for the first time.
17: Organizations are going to be very keen to get workers to adopt AI.
16: Priesing adds the future of work depends on the future worker and worker innovation. With business at 23 and 53 from the Bloomberg Newsroom, Amy Morris, News Radio 105.9 WBBM.
2: The fog that caused a delay in the Cubs game against the Cardinals on Saturday wasn't the only weird thing that happened at Wrigley Field. During the stoppage in play during the sixth inning, fans began singing John Denver's 1970 song, Take Me Home, Country Roads. The song has reemerged during the World Cup as has seen by U.S. players joining with fans and singing that song at the end of their matches. Coming up, the latest in traffic and weather. It's 25 minutes past the hour.
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24: Beyond Hunger is a food pantry, but we also offer a drive-through, and we have a home delivery program that serves Austin and Oak Park, as well as nutrition education. We have dietitians on staff and benefits access, so helping people sign up for SNAP, RTA rides, and Medicaid.
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24: Very busy. We have seen record numbers. Last Saturday, we served 422 households, which is about 1,200 individuals, and it's the most we've ever served in our entire history. A real feeling of scarcity right now, and we're just trying to make sure we have enough so that we can serve the people that are coming.
22: That's what we call a WBBM News Radio difference maker. Stories of people stepping up and making a real impact. And in neighborhoods across Chicago, the places that bring us together have stories too. Made in Chicago is about the small business places and the local dreams that shape the streets we live on, providing opportunities and helping our communities grow.
1: It's canning day at Aris Cider House Brewery and Restaurant in Old Irving Park.
3: We have a blush cider, which is our two different types of cherry cider.
1: Aris co-owner Michelle Foyk says everything from canning to keg filling to cider processing is done in-house. And after 3 years of work, Aris opened for business in 2018, becoming the first woman-owned brewery

0: in Illinois. Voig says they take a culinary approach to cider while still making them easy to drink.
1: One of the things that we like to do is show people that it's an introductory cider. We always want to be able to say, hey, you know those Granny Smith apples that you eat at home? Well, this actually tastes like a Granny Smith apple.
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2: 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Traffic and weather together on the 8s. All day, all night.
6: Traffic and weather together on the 8s. I'm Susan Berkus with your overnight road work. And plenty of it on Route 53. Long-term work on the northbound side. You've got a right lane closed between Kirchhoff to just past Palatine Road until August 1st. Also, the exit ramp to westbound Palatine Road closed until late summer. Southbound side of Route 53, a right lane down between Dundee and Kirchhoff until later this summer. And the exit ramp to eastbound Palatine Road also closed. On I-80 eastbound side, the exit ramp to northbound Chicago Street is closed. Westbound side, the exit ramps to Chicago Street also closed. On 8094, the ramps to southbound Klein Avenue closed until mid-August, and long-term work blocks the eastbound exit ramp to northbound Ripley and the westbound exit ramp to southbound Ripley. The AccuWeather forecast overnight, partly cloudy, low of 66. Today, partly sunny, less humid, high near 80, and 70s at the lakefront. Get traffic and weather together on the 8s on News Radio 105.9 WBBM.
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7: It's 30 minutes past the hour. Hello, I'm Roger Plummer. Thank you for tuning in. These are the top stories on News Radio WBBM. President Trump heads to the NATO summit in Turkey. A U.S. men's soccer player is off the hook after President Trump intervenes. Investigations are underway after a deadly 4th of July crash in the western suburbs. Plus, the Lake Geneva community grieves over the death of three children. WBBM Sports, the Cubs beat the Cardinals 6-4 at Wrigley Field. The White Sox defeat the Guardians 7-6 in Cleveland. And in women's pro soccer, the Stars beat the Royals 3-2 in Evanston. AccuWeather says for Monday, partly sunny and less humid, a high near 80 and in the mid-70s at the lakefront. And Monday night, mostly clear skies and mild, a low of 64. It's 31 minutes past the hour. NATO's chief is trying to keep U.S. President Donald Trump committed to the alliance ahead of the summit in Turkey.
8: Turkey's capital is preparing to welcome world leaders, including U.S. President Donald Trump, for the NATO summit. Nearby, protesters gathered, waving banners and chanting, "Get out of our country." But inside the summit, a different power struggle is at play. Since Mark Rutte took over as NATO Secretary General nearly 2 years ago, he has spent much of his time trying to keep the U.S. committed to the world's biggest military alliance. Rutte has used outright flattery to dissuade President Trump from acting on threats to abandon NATO. Trump has long accused NATO allies for spending too little on defense.

0: They have taken substantial steps to address those concerns, only to face fresh criticism after declining to join the war against Iran. This year's summit is being hosted by Turkish President Recep Tayyip Erdogan. His close relationship with Trump may help keep the American president at the table, but it's unlikely to mend the rifts. I'm Rika Ann Garcia.
1: A controversial decision ahead of the U.S. men's national team's World Cup round of 16 match against Belgium on Monday after President Trump intervened on behalf of American star forward Falaran Balogun. FIFA announced it's lifting the one-match ban handed to Balogun for a red card against Bosnia and Herzegovina, essentially changing the punishment to a warning. ABC's Christian Cordero has more.
2: Belgium's Football Association says it is astonished, alleging FIFA is in contradiction with its own rules and vowing to investigate options, quote, to protect the fundamental principles of fair play in our sport. With 3 goals in 4 games, Balogun is the leading scorer for the U.S. men's national team in this World Cup.
1: FIFA has not shared any details about how it came to its decision, but sources tell ABC News President Trump called FIFA's president last week, urging him to review the matter. Multiple crashes in the western suburbs Saturday night left a driver dead.
3: Illinois State Police say drivers had slowed down near an earlier crash on I-88 around Winfield Road when a vehicle rear-ended another car in the westbound lanes just before 11 o'clock. The driver of the vehicle that was rear-ended was pronounced dead at the scene. No other injuries were reported. Crash investigations resulted in the closure of the roadway for several hours. Andy Dane, News Radio, 105.9 WBBM.
1: The Wisconsin community of Lake Geneva is still in shock and mourning after 3 children died when a boat capsized in a storm on Friday.
4: Stephanie Klett is president and CEO of Visit Lake Geneva. She says what happened on the lake is unimaginable.
5: Everything was done right. These kids were wearing life preservers and the boaters were experienced. But this storm came out of the blue, fast and furious, and they just didn't have the time to get out.
4: Klett says Lake Geneva, Wisconsin has long had a connection to Chicago, as Chicagoans have been flocking there for vacation for more than a century.
5: We have had an outpouring of love from our friends in Chicago, and we so appreciate that. Whenever a community goes through something like this, you really learn about the people that care about you, and I tell you what, we've been so touched by the outpouring of love from Chicago.
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1: The man accused of assassinating Charlie Kirk is due in court this week.
6: A 5-day preliminary hearing is scheduled to start Monday for Tyler Robinson, the 23-year-old man accused of assassinating Charlie Kirk last September 10th while Kirk was addressing a crowd of thousands at Utah Valley University. Kirk's widow and parents are expected to be in court in Utah, and the hearing will be live-streamed. The proceedings focus on whether there's enough evidence to try Robinson for aggravated murder and whether the death penalty is warranted, which the prosecution is requesting. They say DNA consistent with Robinson's was found on the trigger of the rifle used to kill Kirk, as well as the fired cartridge casing, 2 unfired cartridges, and a towel used to wrap the weapon. Robinson has not entered a plea. I'm Donna Warder.
1: Coming up, the latest in traffic and weather and star date. It's 35 minutes past the hour.
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10: 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The Chicago area is heading into one of the most important election years in recent memory. And WBBM News Radio will be all over the action, from the race for governor to pivotal contests for Congress, local offices, key referendums that will shape the future of our state. Our newsroom will deliver comprehensive coverage every step of the way. You'll hear the voices of candidates and voters from every corner of our region and the state, from downtown Chicago to the suburbs, from Rockford to Carbondale. We will take you beyond campaign speeches to explain what's really at stake.
11: I'm morning news anchor Cisco Cotto. As candidates hit the campaign trail, WBBM reporters will be there inside union halls, school auditoriums, and debate stages. We'll bring you the energy of campaign season, the rallies, the policy debates, and the unexpected moments that define every election. We'll separate fact from fiction and help you understand how national issues are playing out right here at home.
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13: This is political analyst Mike Flannery. 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
15: Traffic and weather together on the 8th. I'm Lisa Koski with your overnight road work. Some long-term work to report over the holiday weekend, like on the Eisenhower with the outbound ramp to the southbound tri-state. That's going on until the end of 2026. The outbound ramp to the northbound tri-state is also closed until December of 2027. On I-55 in Will County, the southbound ramp to eastbound I-80 closed until the fall. On the Bishop Ford, long-term work with outbound traffic down from 130th to 159th until December. The exit to eastbound Dalton is closed until December. And also long-term work blocking the inbound exit ramp to eastbound Sibley until late October of this year. Get traffic and weather together on the 8th on News Radio 105.9 WBBM.
16: WBBM AccuWeather. Look for some clouds overnight with a low dropping to 65 with some sun in store for Monday, but lower humidity on the way as well with a high close to 80, but just mid-70s at the lakefront. Monday night brings a mostly clear sky with a low of 64 with sunshine for Tuesday, a bit warmer conditions with a high of 86. I'm AccuWeather meteorologist LaTroy Thornton.
1: It's 40 minutes past the hour. Here's Stardate.
17: Saturn is almost 10 times farther from the Sun than Earth is. At that distance, the Sun looks only about 1% as bright as it does from Earth. So Saturn is cold and dark. But it's not quite as cold as you might expect. Saturn actually puts out more than twice as much energy as it receives. Heat radiating from deep inside the planet. Saturn is made mostly of hydrogen and helium, the lightest and simplest chemical elements. But its core contains a lot of rock, metal, and other heavy materials, more than 15 times the total mass of Earth. Gravity squeezes the core tightly, causing it to shrink. That produces heat, which rises to the surface and shines out into space. But that doesn't explain all of Saturn's heat. The rest may come from an odd type of rainfall. Droplets of liquid helium may fall toward the core. As they fall, they produce friction, which produces heat. Saturn's internal heat drives much of the weather in its atmosphere, including storms that can be as big as continents, swirling clouds on a cold, dark planet. Despite the lack of sunlight, Saturn looks bright in our sky because it's huge, about 9 times the diameter of Earth. It's easy to see how bright the next couple of early mornings because it's close to the moon. Tomorrow, it's to the lower left of the moon at dawn. It'll be a little farther to the right of the moon on Wednesday. Today's program was made possible by Mercer Caverns in Calaveras County in California's historic gold country. More information at mercercaverns.net. For the McDonald Observatory, I'm Billy Henry.
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1: The husband of former House Speaker Nancy Pelosi was involved in a hit and run in California on Friday. According to NPR, Paul Pelosi drove off in his convertible, leaving the parked car he allegedly hit with major damage. Paul Pelosi could face misdemeanor charges for the crash in Yountville, which is just north of San Francisco. Connecticut State Police said in a Facebook post that a commercial tractor trailer overturned on the highway, causing Michelob Ultra beer to be spilled across the road. The road was closed for several hours to facilitate an extensive cleanup effort. It's 46 minutes past the hour. Time for WBBM Sports. The Cubs salvaged the final game of their series with the Cardinals on Sunday at Wrigley Field. Alex Bregman drove in the first of two runs in the opening frame with a double before the Cubs took full advantage in the sixth inning. Two Cardinals errors kept the inning alive after St. Louis thought it had escaped with an inning-ending double play. Here's the call from 104.3 The Score on the second error by the Cardinals.
20: Ramirez drives one in the air to right. This is going to be deep enough. Horner's going to tag. The throw goes to third base. And the throw gets away. The throw goes into the dugout. Two runs will score. Big play. Cubs lead 6-3. Two runs score on the play.
1: A very happy Pat Hughes there. The Cubs made those insurance runs count, holding on to a 6-4 victory in the finale. Javier Assad tossed 4 2/3 scoreless innings before the Cubs sealed the win. Out in Cleveland, the White Sox held on Sunday to split their series with the Guardians. It was a rough start for opening pitcher Chris Murphy, who allowed 3 earned runs before making it out of the first inning. The Sox offense picked him up from there, putting up 6 runs over the first few innings off 3 separate home runs. The Southsiders held on to a 7-6 victory in the weekend final, and they are back in first place. Norway is through to the World Cup quarterfinals thanks to a big day from Erling Haaland. The striker netted both goals in a 2-1 victory over Brazil before Mexico and England closed out with a wild 3-2 upset victory by England. That's a look at sports at 16 and 46 minutes past each hour. It's coming up on 48 minutes after the hour with traffic and weather together on the 8th.
10: I'm WBBM News Radio political editor Jeff Buckles. Chicago and Illinois are heading into a pivotal midterm election with decisions that will shape everything from public safety and transit funding to taxes, schools, and the future of downtown. And WBBM News Radio will be everywhere the story unfolds. You'll hear directly from the candidates, the power brokers, and the people most affected, from the neighborhoods of Chicago to the suburbs and across the state. We go beyond the headlines to break down what's really at stake and what it means for you.
21: J.B. Pritzker.
22: People ought to pay attention to who it is actually that's trying to lower costs for them.
23: Darren Bailey.
24: Illinois is less affordable because of J.B. Pritzker.
11: I'm WBBM morning news anchor Cisco Cotto. As the campaigns ramp up, WBBM reporters are on the ground at community meetings, union halls, and campaign stops across the region. We'll bring you the energy of this political season, the debates over crime and
0: and policing, the future of public transit, economic pressure on families, and the direction of leadership in Chicago.
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15: Traffic and weather together on the 8th. I'm Susan Burkus with your overnight road work. On the Eisenhower long-term work blocks the outbound ramp to the southbound tri-state until the end of the year, and the outbound ramp to the northbound tri-state also closed. On I-55 through Will County, long-term work is closing the southbound ramp to eastbound I-80 until this fall. On the Bishop Ford, long-term work outbound traffic is down to two lanes between 130th and 159th Streets until December, and the exit to eastbound Dalton also closed. Also, watch for multiple lane splits on the tri-state northbound side between Roosevelt to just past the Eisenhower, southbound side from before the Eisenhower to the Cermak Toll Plaza. The AccuWeather forecast overnight, partly cloudy with a low of 66 degrees. Today, partly sunny, less humid, high near 80 degrees, mid-70s at the lakefront. Get traffic and weather together on the 8th on News Radio 105.9 WBBM.
1: It's 50 minutes past the hour. Scientists say Illinois' changing climate is helping ticks expand into new parts of the state.
15: Warmer winters and above average temperatures this spring allowed many ticks to emerge earlier than usual. And experts say snow during winter cold snaps helped protect them from freezing temperatures. Researchers also warn ticks are no longer just a concern on hiking trails. They're increasingly being found in city parks, neighborhood green spaces, even suburban yards. According to the Daily Herald, health experts urge people to use insect repellent, wear long clothing when possible, and check themselves, children, and pets for ticks after spending time outdoors. Rachel Pearson, News Radio, 105.9 WBBM.
1: A study by a University of Chicago professor found that wines with distinctive brand names benefit wine producers.
30: The study was co-authored by University of Chicago Law School professor Jonathan Masser. It aimed to test a long-held assumption that having a unique brand name provides value to an enterprise. Researchers did this by comparing similarly sounding names of wines from the Bordeaux region. They found that wines with more distinct names commanded higher prices. According to Masser, the results support the idea that trademark congestion is harmful because brands with similarly named competitors tend to face a pricing penalty. He also says that courts should rethink the type of evidence used to prove infringement. Carolina Garibe, News Radio 105.9 WBBM.
1: 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They are yummy. It's 51 minutes past the hour.
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1: It's 53 minutes past the hour from Bloomberg Business. 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
7: Global sales of Biscoff cookies have been soaring.
8: You gotta love Biscoff.
7: The caramelized biscuits have climbed into the world's top five best-selling cookies, recently fueled by a wave of online attention. This year, a Japanese cheesecake trend involving the treat went viral on TikTok.
9: You guys know that I had to try the viral Japanese cheesecake. It's where you take Biscoff cookies and stuff it inside of Greek yogurt and leave it in the fridge overnight. The next morning, you're left with these incredible layers that mimic a cheesecake.
7: Lotus Bakeries has been gradually expanding the presence of the Biscoff cookie, including a partnership with Delta Airlines. More recently, the company opened a factory in Thailand in its push to reach Asian markets and has expanded into areas such as spreads, ice cream, and chocolates. The move into new products and markets has given a bump to revenue. According to Bloomberg Intelligence, sales have jumped an average of 17% each year since 2014. With business at 23 and 53, from the Bloomberg Newsroom, Courtney Donahoe, News Radio 105.9 WBBM.
1: Mallory McMorrow has dropped out of Michigan's crucial Democratic Senate primary. That leaves the party with a crucial choice next month to select a nominee to defend a must-win seat. Only Representatives Haley Stevens and Abdul El-Sayed remain in the race. El-Sayed is running from the Bernie Sanders wing of the party, trying to extend the momentum progressives have seen in recent primaries across the country. Coming up, the latest in traffic, weather, and headlines. It's 55 minutes past the hour.
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17: AccuWeather forecast for the rest of today. Drenching thunderstorms that can produce damaging winds and cause flash flooding.
23: When you're on the go, in the city, or just planning out your day, you need a weather forecast you can rely on. At WBBM News Radio, we understand how quickly things can change in Chicago. Bright and sunny one minute, storm clouds rolling in the next. That's why we bring you traffic and weather together on the 8s every 10 minutes, every day, no matter what. It's not just a forecast. It's a plan for your day.
28: Strong to severe thunderstorms moving through the area. Possibility of tornadoes as well.
0: Rain and some thunder with some severe weather possible.
2: Stay weather aware. We are expecting thunderstorms to rapidly develop. These storms could be
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14: Gotta get my traffic. Gotta get my weather. Is it going to rain? Is it going to snow?
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23: 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And when it comes to traffic, we know every minute matters.
20: How are the roads, Neil?
21: A lot of traffic, especially coming into downtown. We'll start with the Eden, just getting to the junction. You're at 50 minutes.
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15: Traffic and weather together on the 8s. I'm Lisa Costi with your overnight road work. On the tri-state with long-term work, northbound the lane split from Roosevelt to past the Eisenhower. Southbound a lane split before the Eisenhower to the Cermak Toll Plaza. On Route 83, northbound the right lane closed from Kirchhoff to past Palatine until August 1st. The exit ramp to westbound Palatine Road is closed until late summer. Southbound the right lane closed from Dundee to Kirchhoff until later this summer. And the exit ramp to eastbound Palatine Road is closed until late summer. On I-80 eastbound, the exit ramp to northbound Chicago Street is closed until late October of 2028. Westbound, the exit ramp to Chicago Street is closed until late October of 2028 as well. Your AccuWeather forecast, partly cloudy skies and a low around 66. Later today, partly sunny, less humid with a high of 82. It'll be mid-70s by the lakefront. Get traffic and weather together on the 8s on News Radio 105.9 WBBM.
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23: 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Traffic and weather together on the 8s. 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
33: From ABC News, I'm Wayne Cabot. 25 dead in New Jersey from day after day of sweltering heat, suffocating humidity, with little to no relief at night. Some who died are elderly. Some are in their 30s. Worst heat wave in 14 years, says Governor Mikey Sherrill, now surveying destruction from storms that ended the stifling heat. The mayor of Paramus saying power may not be back fully until midweek. ABC's Sonia Rincon.
1: It is a good thing the heat wave is over, because being without power when it's 80 degrees is a lot better than when it's 90 plus. Cleanup and power restoration are underway, but they will not be done before the next round of storms. A neighbor here we spoke with says it's time to take climate change more seriously. Summer storms are getting more and more destructive.
3: I've been through hurricanes here and whatnot, but this was the most intense. It looked like straight line wind.
1: Now, one of the lasting impacts of the storms Friday night is on New Jersey transit trains. Dozens of trees fell onto the wires that supply power to several train lines.
33: We have a World Cup wowzer. America's star will play Monday after all. President Trump calling FIFA on behalf of Folarin Balogun. Carded for stepping on a foot.
4: What changed was FIFA somewhat unexpectedly said that they are going to change the punishment itself. So they didn't so much as reverse the decision, because that would admit some kind of wrongdoing from the referee. It also is very hard to do that, because the call itself was reviewed by the video assistant referee. Mm-hmm. So essentially within the game, they doubled down on the choice that they made.
33: ABC's Christian Cordero, the U.S. playing Belgium, which says it is astonished. A man is in custody after a woman in her 20s was killed by do-it-yourself fireworks.
5: A chaotic scene unfolding in front of a home after a car caught on fire when a large quantity of fireworks ignited and exploded.
33: That's in Chico, California. Melissa Adon, this is ABC News.
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33: Hollywood had high hopes for the long weekend, but a new movie was a bit of a dud compared to expectations.
8: The movie The Minions con Monstras.
9: Minions and Monsters mustered up $60 million at the box office, way below the $80 million that had been projected for that family film over the extended holiday weekend. It marks the lowest opening for the series.
12: What are you, some sort of old man toy?
9: What? Toy Story 5, meanwhile, notched the number 2 slot with $31 million. It's that movie's third week of release. And Supergirl slid to third place in week 2, raking in $9.6 million in ticket sales. Mike Dubusky, ABC News.
33: Virginia now allows cameras in crosswalks and at stop signs, thanks to a bill by State Senator Angelia Williams-Graves.
20: They will turn on when they sense, if you will, the car approaching and not slowing down. The goal is for people to obey the rules of the road.
33: Violators can expect to pay a fine. That law took effect July 1st, letting towns and municipalities install them if they choose to. Virginia is also first in the nation to put a device in vehicles of chronic speeders. It uses real-time GPS data to pinpoint the vehicle's exact position on the road and compare it with the local speed limits. If the driver's going over, the brakes are applied. The typical court-mandated duration for the device is a year. A mother who lost her son to a speeding crash says this would have saved him. Wayne Cabot, ABC News.
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26: It's 5 minutes past the hour. Hello, I'm Roger Plummer. Thank you for listening. AccuWeather says Monday, partly sunny and less humid, a high near 80 and in the mid-70s at the lakefront. Monday night, mostly clear skies, a low of 64. We'll check the AccuWeather five-day forecast in 10 minutes. But first, our top local story on News Radio, WBBM. Police in Gary are investigating a pair of shootings, including one that claimed the life of a child. WBBM's Andy Dane has the story.
0: Officers were called to the area of 19th Avenue at Hanley Street around 12:30 for reports of shots fired and learned six people had taken themselves to Methodist Northlake Hospital with gunshot wounds. Investigations into that incident are ongoing. Then about 15 minutes later, Gary police responded to the 200 block of Chase Street for another reported shooting. A 50-year-old man and 10-year-old boy taken themselves to the same hospital where authorities say the young boy died from his injuries. The man is in critical condition. No other details have been released. Andy Dane, News Radio, 105.9 WBBM.
26: A 34-year-old Chicago man is facing multiple felony charges after two Chicago police officers were shot during a struggle following a traffic stop Friday evening in the South Shore neighborhood. Police say Malik Reitzel allegedly fired a gun, striking one officer in the abdomen.

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1: And now he has an autographed jersey of Bears quarterback Caleb Williams. The Caleb Cares Foundation posted an image on social media of the Pope holding up an autographed number 18 football jersey. The post says, "We are celebrating the 4th of July in a big way. The U.S. Ambassador to the Holy See, Brian Birch, gave Pope Leo an autographed number 18 jersey for the 4th of July." Terry Keschner, News Radio 105.9 WBBM.
2: Chicago is moving ahead with a controversial plan to sell unpaid traffic ticket debt.
3: It's part of an effort to help balance next year's budget. The city selected Bank of America Securities to help find private buyers for hundreds of millions of dollars in unpaid traffic ticket debt. The plan stems from a city council-approved budget strategy that's expected to generate about $90 million up front and help close the 2026 budget gap. Mayor Brandon Johnson has repeatedly opposed the idea, arguing it could send private debt collectors after working Chicagoans. Still, he says his administration will carry out the plan. Rachel Pearson, News Radio, 105.9 WBBM.
2: It's 8 minutes past the hour.
4: Traffic and weather together on the 8th. I'm Susan Berkus with your overnight road work. We have multiple closures downtown for the Taste of Chicago setup. These will remain in place until Monday, July 13th. Columbus closed between Balboa and Monroe. Use Michigan Avenue instead. Ida B. Wells closed between Columbus and Michigan Avenue. Use Balboa instead here. And Jackson between Michigan and DeSable Lakeshore Drive. It's closed. Use Monroe as your alternate. And major construction on the Bishop Ford. Long-term work on the outbound side. Traffic is down to two lanes between 130th and 159th Streets until December. Also, the exit ramp to eastbound Dalton closed until the end of the year. The AccuWeather forecast, overnight partly cloudy, low of 66 degrees. Today, partly sunny, less humid, high near 80 degrees, mid-70s at the lakefront. You get traffic and weather together on the 8th on News Radio, 105.9 WBBM.
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2: It's 11 minutes past the hour. Navy Pier's biggest fireworks show ever for America's 250th birthday was largely hidden by fog on Saturday night.
12: Longer than a typical summer show in Navy Pier, featuring twice as many fireworks, the special 4th of July show that began at 10 p.m. was mostly heard and not seen by disappointed spectators. A dense fog had rolled in after severe weather on Saturday, blanketing most of the fireworks. In a video posted by I Am David DSR,

0: the hashtag FogGate2026 on Instagram, you can see crowds leaving the pier as the show continues. Navy Pier issued a statement on social media saying to make up for the disappointing foggy display, they are offering free rides on the Centennial Wheel every Wednesday starting at 6 p.m. through Labor Day. Mallory Vorbroker, News Radio 105.9 WBBM.
1: A big problem with AI data centers is that they run up other people's water and electric bills, but there may be a way to cool these centers without impacting nearby residents.
2: A new way, that's what researchers at the University of Illinois at Urbana-Champaign are trying to find. Their study proposes a technically feasible but currently underutilized way to keep data centers cool, using the naturally stable underground temperatures and groundwater as a giant natural thermal battery. The system, known as aquifer thermal energy storage, could help ease the environmental stress stemming from AI. The concept's simple. Water from an underlying aquifer is pumped through subsurface pipes into a data center. The cool groundwater can be used to absorb heat generated by the data center by a heat exchanger, and the warm water is returned underground and stored for future use. Jan Coleman, 105.9 WBBM.
1: Coming up, the AccuWeather five-day forecast and sports. It's 13 minutes past the hour.
3: I'm Howard Macklin.
1: It's 15 minutes past the hour. 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Here's meteorologist LaTroy Thornton.
4: Through the overnight hours, expect little more than a partly cloudy sky and a low dropping to 65, followed by lower humidity to kick off the new week. Monday brings a partly sunny sky with a high right around 80, although the lakefront holds in just the mid-70s ahead of a Monday night that promises a mostly clear sky and a low of 64. Temperatures start to rebound for Tuesday and Wednesday. In fact, both of those days look quite similar, with a mostly sunny sky each day. Look for a high of 86 on Tuesday, but the high rises to 89 on Wednesday. But we'll drop off for Thursday with a few more clouds around. It looks like a more humid day as well. And keep an eye out for a couple of showers, even a thunderstorm in some spots, the high 83. I'm AccuWeather meteorologist LaTroy Thornton.
1: It's 16 minutes past the hour. Time for WBBM Sports. The Cubs tried to avoid a sweep by the Cardinals on Sunday at Wrigley Field for the final game of their series. The Cubs scored twice in the opening frame before breaking it wide open with a big sixth inning. A pair of St. Louis errors gave the Cubs new life after the Cardinals appeared to end the threat with a double play. Here's the final call from the Cubs' 6-4 victory over the Cardinals on 104.3 The Score.
5: Cubs lead, ninth inning, the pitch, line drive, diving backhand catch by Dansby Swanson, sensational play, and the Cubs win the ball game.
1: The Cubs capitalized on those extra opportunities in the series finale. Javier Assad was sharp over 4 2/3 scoreless innings before the Cubs locked it down in the ninth. They'll have the day off on Monday before heading out to play the Baltimore Orioles. The White Sox bounced back from an early deficit to split their four-game series with Cleveland on Sunday. Chris Murphy gave up 3 runs before escaping the opening frame, but the Sox offense responded well with 6 runs over the first few innings. Kyle Teal, Colson Montgomery, and Tristan Peters all went deep in a 7-6 win for the White Sox. They now head back home for a matchup with Boston on Tuesday, and the White Sox are back in first place. That's a look at sports at 16 and 46 minutes past each hour. It's coming up on 18 minutes past the hour with traffic and weather together on the 8s and the healthy eating segment.
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8: Traffic and weather together on the 8th. I'm Lisa Costi with your overnight road work. Some long-term work slowing things down on I-94. The left lane closed in both directions between US 421 and US 20 in Michigan City until further notice. On 80-94, the ramps to southbound Klein Avenue closed until mid-August. Also, long-term work blocking the eastbound exit ramp to northbound Ripley and the westbound exit ramp to southbound Ripley until early September of this year. On I-80 eastbound, the exit ramp to northbound Chicago Street is closed until late October of 2028. Westbound, the exit ramps to Chicago Street closed until late October of 2028 as well. Your AccuWeather forecast, partly cloudy skies and a low around 66. Later today, partly sunny, less humid, with a high around 82. You get traffic and weather together on the 8th on News Radio 105.9 WBBM.
1: 20 minutes past the hour. Our top story this hour, a 34-year-old man is charged with the attempted murder of a police officer. We'll have much more on this story coming up at 31 minutes past the hour.
9: Among other health benefits, broccoli may improve your cognitive function. I'm Dr. Nereida Esparza from Loyola Medicine with Healthy Eating. Broccoli is packed with powerful plant compounds, which include antioxidants. Broccoli is also loaded with vitamin K. Vitamin K is fat-soluble, creating a type of fat that's densely packed into your brain cells. 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Broccoli also contains several other compounds that have anti-inflammatory and antioxidant effects, such as lutein, folate, and beta-carotene, which may help slow cognitive decline and rebuild damaged neural cells in your brain. 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I'm Dr. Nereida Esparza for News Radio 105.9 WBBM.
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11: 90s nostalgia is having a moment. Even this old trend is kicking around again.
12: There's a great new sport coming down the track. We're getting our kicks with a hacky sack.
11: Hacky sacks, or footbags as they're known outside the trademark, were a new sport when this ad came out about 40 years ago. But what's old is new again, thanks to social media. This clip of a high school baseball team in Maine kicking a bag around went so viral, ESPN reposted it on its official TikTok. It's part of a nostalgia wave that's seen Gen Alpha snap up old Nintendo Game Boys, Sony Walkman CDs and cassette players, and vintage Polaroid cameras. Part of Hacky Sack's appeal is it gives friends an excuse to get outside together. Plus, they're a lot cheaper than those old electronics, if you can find one. The owner of the online store Bomb Footbag says one model was in such high demand he nearly tripled the price from $13 to $34, and it's still sold out. With business at 23 and 53 from the Bloomberg Newsroom, Nathan Hager, News Radio 105.9 WBBM.
1: Coming up, the latest in traffic and weather. It's 24 minutes past the hour.
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20: Beyond Hunger is a food pantry, but we also offer a drive-through, and we have a home delivery program that serves Austin and Oak Park, as well as nutrition education. We have dietitians on staff and benefits access, so helping people sign up for SNAP, RTA rides, and Medicaid.
21: And here we are on a Saturday, and you're very busy.
20: Very busy. We have seen record numbers. Last Saturday, we served 422 households, which is about 1,200 individuals, and it's the most we've ever served in our entire history. A real feeling of scarcity right now, and we're just trying to make sure we have enough so that we can serve the people that are coming.
18: That's what we call a WBBM News Radio difference maker. Stories of people stepping up and making a real impact. And in neighborhoods across Chicago, the places that bring us together have stories too. Made in Chicago is about the small businesses and the local dreams that shape the streets we live on, providing opportunities and helping our communities grow.
22: It's canning day at Aris Cider House Brewery and Restaurant in Old Irving Park.
23: We have a blush cider, which is our two different types of cherry cider.
22: Aris co-owner Michelle Foyk says everything from canning to keg filling to cider processing is done in-house. And after 3 years of work, Aris opened for business in 2018, becoming the first woman-owned brewery in Illinois. Foyk says they take a culinary approach to cider while still making them easy to drink.
23: One of the things that we like to do is show people that it's an introductory cider. We always want to be able to say, hey, you know those Granny Smith apples that you eat at home? Well, this actually tastes like a Granny Smith apple.
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24: I'm WBBM News Radio political editor Jeff Buckles. The Chicago area is heading into one of the most important election years in recent memory, and WBBM News Radio will be all over the action. From the race for governor to pivotal contests for Congress, local offices, key referendums that will shape the future of our state, our newsroom will deliver comprehensive coverage every step of the way. You'll hear the voices of candidates and voters from every corner of our region and the state, from downtown Chicago to the suburbs, from Rockford to Carbondale. We will take you beyond campaign speeches to explain what's really at stake.
25: I'm morning news anchor Cisco Cotto. As candidates hit the campaign trail, WBBM reporters will be there inside union halls, school auditoriums, and debate stages. We'll bring you the energy of campaign season, the rallies, the policy debates, and the unexpected moments that define every election. We'll separate fact from fiction and help you understand how national issues are playing out right here at home.
26: This is news anchor Mai Martinez. In the months leading up to Election Day, our team will provide in-depth profiles of candidates, exclusive one-on-one one-on-one interviews and expert analysis that puts each race in perspective. When the political ads start rolling, WBBM will cut through the noise, giving you clear explanations of what's true, what's spin, and how it affects you. From City Hall to Springfield to Washington, we'll track the power shifts and the decisions that matter most to Illinois.

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1: 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On election night 2026, WBBM News Radio will be your go-to source for live coverage the moment the polls close. 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
6: Traffic and weather together on the 8th. I'm Susan Berkus with your overnight road work, and plenty of it on Route 53. Long-term work on the northbound side. You've got a right lane closed between Kirchhoff to just past Palatine Road until August 1st. Also, the exit ramp to westbound Palatine Road closed until late summer. Southbound side of Route 53, a right lane down between Dundee and Kirchhoff until later this summer, and the exit ramp to eastbound Palatine Road also closed. On I-80 eastbound side, the exit ramp to northbound Chicago Street is closed. Westbound side, the exit ramps to Chicago Street also closed. On 8094, the ramps to southbound Klein Avenue closed until mid-August, and long-term work blocks the eastbound exit ramp to northbound Ripley and the westbound exit ramp to southbound Ripley. The AccuWeather forecast overnight, partly cloudy, low of 66. Today, partly sunny, less humid, high near 80, and 70s at the lakefront. Get traffic and weather together on the 8th on News Radio 105.9 WBBM.
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7: It's 30 minutes past the hour. Hello, I'm Roger Plummer. Thank you for tuning in. These are the top stories on News Radio WBBM. A man is charged after a shooting incident sent two Chicago police officers to a hospital on Friday. Investigations are underway after a deadly crash on Saturday night. President Trump intervenes on behalf of the U.S. men's national team ahead of their game against Belgium on Monday in the World Cup. Plus, the British military says a cargo ship was attacked off the coast of Yemen. WBBM Sports, the Cubs beat the Cardinals 6-4 at Wrigley Field. The White Sox defeat the Guardians 7-6 in Cleveland. And in women's pro soccer, the Stars beat the Royals 3-2 in Evanston. AccuWeather says for Monday, partly sunny skies and less humid, a high near 80 and in the mid-70s at the lakefront. And Monday night, mostly clear and mild, a low of 64. It's 31 minutes past the hour. Two Chicago police officers continue to recover after being shot near 79th and Chappelle on Friday night. Chicago Mayor Brandon Johnson, speaking at a 4th of July event, said the entire city is concerned.
8: We are grateful and relieved that both of these officers are recovering. It's a reminder of how hard our police department works to keep our city safe. You know, and I spoke with the family. They, of course, are relieved, shocked, but in good spirit.
7: The alleged shooter, 34-year-old Malik Reitzel, was shot by police and also hospitalized. He has been charged with multiple felonies, including attempted murder. One person is dead after two crashes on I-88 in West Suburban Naperville late Saturday night. WBBM's Andy Dane reports.
9: Illinois State Police say traffic had slowed down due to an earlier crash near Winfield Road when one vehicle was rear-ended by another just before 11 o'clock. The driver of the vehicle that was struck died at the scene. Investigators have not released the victim's identity or have said what caused the initial I-88 crash. Andy Day, News Radio, 105.9 WBBM.
7: The U.S. men's national team round of 16 clash against Belgium on Monday at the World Cup is now shrouded in controversy after President Trump decided to get involved. ABC's Cristiani Cordero has the details.
0: A shocking decision, the head of one of the biggest games in U.S. men's national team history. FIFA announcing it's lifting the one-match ban handed to U.S. star striker Phelan Balogun. FIFA citing Article 27 of its disciplinary code, putting Balogun's one-match suspension on hold for a probation period of 1 year, essentially changing the punishment to a warning.
7: According to ABC News, President Trump allegedly called the FIFA president last week to review Balogun's ban. The Royal Belgian Football Association says it's, quote, astonished by FIFA's decision, saying it contradicts the disciplinary code and the tournament's regulations. President Trump praised the decision on social media. A cargo ship came under attack off the coast of Yemen in the Red Sea.
10: The United Kingdom Maritime Trade Operations Center reported the attack off of Yemen. The UK MTO says the ship was reportedly under attack by unknown armed assailants. The UK MTO also says authorities are investigating and no group immediately claimed the attack. Yemen's Houthi rebels have threatened to begin attacking ships again, though they have not been carrying out any attacks. Somali pirates also have been active further away in the Gulf of Aden recently. I'm Rika Ann Garcia.
7: Vladimir Putin congratulated President Trump on what the Russian president called America's landmark July 4th celebration during a call Saturday.
11: President Trump and Russian leader Vladimir Putin spoke for almost an hour and a half, according to readouts of the meeting. Certainly their discussions touched on the war in Ukraine. Since starting his second term, President Trump has been working hard to convince the two sides to agree to a deal, but no permanent ceasefire has been reached. The warring sides continue with expansive strikes. Ukraine has managed to successfully hit targets deep inside Russian territory. Marcus Moore, ABC News, London.
7: The Trump administration says it will not seek new bids to repair the Lincoln Memorial Reflecting Pool.
12: Secretary of the Interior Doug Burgum told CNN's State of the Union the Trump administration will not seek new bids to repair the Lincoln Memorial Reflecting Pool, plagued by an algae bloom and peeling pieces of the new bottom coating. Burgum told ABC's This Week that, like President Donald Trump, he's 100% sure that vandals caused the damage and that the same company that fixed the pool bottom will do the repairs.
13: We don't know if we need to drain the whole thing or not because, the cutting happened on the edge, and of course, it slopes from the edge. It's not a flat bottom pool. It slopes from the edge to the middle. And so we may be able to partially drain it and do the repair.
12: A Virginia-based company was awarded $14.7 million in a non-bid contract to repaint and waterproof the pool's concrete floor. Some Democrats in the House and Senate are investigating the project. Donna Water, Washington.
7: Coming up, the latest in traffic and weather. It's 35 minutes past the hour.
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23: 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WBBM Chicago.
24: Traffic and weather together on the 8s. I'm Lisa Costi with your overnight road work. Some long-term work to report over the holiday weekend, like on the Eisenhower with the outbound ramp to the southbound tri-state. That's going on until the end of 2026. The outbound ramp to the northbound tri-state is also closed until December of 2027. On I-55 in Will County, the southbound ramp to eastbound I-80 closed until the fall. On the Bishop Ford, long-term work with outbound traffic down from 130th to 159th until December. The exit to eastbound Dalton is closed until December. And also long-term work blocking the inbound exit ramp to eastbound Sibley until late October of this year. Get traffic and weather together on the 8s on News Radio 105.9 WBBM.
25: WBBM AccuWeather. Look for some clouds overnight with a low dropping to 65 with some sun in store for Monday, but lower humidity on the way as well with a high close to 80, but just mid-70s at the lakefront. Monday night brings a mostly clear sky with a low of 64 with sunshine for Tuesday, a bit warmer conditions with a high of 86. I'm AccuWeather meteorologist LaTroy Thornton.
7: It's 40 minutes past the hour. American Hispanics are disproportionately at risk for eye diseases such as glaucoma and diabetic retinopathy. Researchers at UIC wanted to determine if there's an additional link between heart health and eye health in Latinos.
26: Because Hispanics are the largest and fastest growing minority group in the country, by 2050, researchers say half the people living with glaucoma in the country will be Hispanic or Latino. Is there also a link between heart health and eye health in Latinos? Dr. Charlotte Jocelyn, UIC professor of ophthalmology, says any linkage between heart and eye health in Latinos remains under-researched, but in her new six-year study, she begins to lay the groundwork for further research, saying, normally we tend to think of eye health as distinct from the rest of the body, but these results reveal a relationship, an association between cardiovascular disease risk factors and visual impairment in the Latino study group composed of people identifying as Central American, Cuban, Mexican, Puerto Rican, and South American. Jan Coleman, 105.9 WBBM.
7: Illinois experts say tick season is getting longer and ticks are showing up in more places than ever.
27: Scientists say milder winters and warmer springs are helping ticks survive longer and become active earlier, leading to an early start to this year's tick season and more cases of tick-borne illnesses. They're also warning ticks aren't just found in wooded areas anymore. They tell the Daily Herald they're increasingly popping up in neighborhood parks, suburban backyards, and other green spaces all across Illinois. Experts recommend wearing insect repellent, checking for ticks after spending time outdoors, and removing them quickly if you find one. Rachel Pearson, News Radio, 105.9 WBBM.
7: People unable to get into the new Obama Presidential Center will soon have another chance to get tickets.
28: The museum's website says admission is sold out, but starting Wednesday, July 8th, more tickets for visits from September through January will be released. Tickets cost $30 with several discounts for Illinois residents and children. While the center's museum tower is ticketed, the vast majority of the campus is free and open to the public, including a playground, public library, and walking trails. Haley Hansen, News Radio 105.9 WBBM.
7: Coming up, top trending stories and sports. 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
7: A super typhoon is threatening the residents of the island of Guam in the Pacific Ocean. Super Typhoon Bavi is forecast to bring winds as strong as 160 miles per hour on Monday morning. Residents of Guam, as well as of the northern Mariana Islands, are moving to emergency shelters and making last-minute preparations. It's 46 minutes past the hour. Time for sports. The Cubs wrapped up their series with the Cardinals on Sunday at Wrigley Field, trying to avoid a sweep against their division rivals. Javier Assad filled in nicely on the mound, getting some early run support from the offense. Alex Bregman doubled in the first of two runs in the opening inning for the Northsiders. Here's the call on 104.3, The Score.
2: Bregman now with a chance to drive in the game's first run. He hits a drive toward right center field, and that's just what he's done. It's a base hit. Coming in to score is Pete Per-Armstrong. Bregman going for a double, safe at second base. Alex Bregman driving one into right center. A clutch RBI double. Cubs lead 1-0.
7: A big sixth inning put the Cubs back in front on Sunday after a pair of Cardinals errors helped the Cubs stay alive. The Cardinals had what looked to be a double play to end the inning, but a throwing error allowed the Cubs to keep the inning going for three additional runs as the Cubs went on for victory 6-4. Speaking of victories, the final game of the White Sox four-game series in Cleveland went through an early rain delay that halted play against the Guardians. The Sox were looking to split the weekend series with a win on Sunday. They found plenty of offense after the break, putting up six runs through the first three innings on three separate home runs. As the White Sox went on to beat the Guardians 7-6 and regain first place in the American League Central Division. That's a look at sports at 16 and 46 minutes past each hour. It's coming up on 48 minutes past the hour with traffic and weather together on the 8s.
3: I'm WBBM News Radio political editor Jeff Buckles. Chicago and Illinois are heading into a pivotal midterm election with decisions that will shape everything from public safety and transit funding to taxes, schools, and the future of downtown. And WBBM News Radio will be everywhere the story unfolds. You'll hear directly from the candidates, the power brokers, and the people most affected, from the neighborhoods of Chicago to the suburbs and across the state. We go beyond the headlines to break down what's really at stake and what it means for you.
4: J.B. Pritzker.
5: People ought to pay attention to who it is actually that's trying to lower costs for them.
6: Darren Bailey.
8: Illinois is less affordable because of J.B. Pritzker.
9: 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We'll bring you the energy of this political season, the debates over crime and policing, the future of public transit, economic pressure on families, and the direction of leadership in Chicago.
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24: Traffic and weather together on the 8th. I'm Susan Burkus with your overnight road work. On the Eisenhower long-term work blocks the outbound ramp to the southbound tri-state until the end of the year, and the outbound ramp to the northbound tri-state also closed. On I-55 through Will County, long-term work is closing the southbound ramp to eastbound I-80 until this fall. On the Bishop Ford, long-term work outbound traffic is down to two lanes between 130th and 159th Streets until December, and the exit to eastbound Dalton also closed. Also, watch for multiple lane splits on the tri-state northbound side between Roosevelt to just past the Eisenhower, southbound side from before the Eisenhower to the Cermak Toll Plaza. The AccuWeather forecast: overnight partly cloudy with a low of 66 degrees. Today, partly sunny, less humid, high near 80 degrees, mid-70s at the lakefront. Get traffic and weather together on the 8th on News Radio 105.9 WBBM.
7: It's 50 minutes past the hour. 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
13: 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We played Glory, Glory, Hallelujah, and then we played Down by the Riverside, kind of as it's a common protest song.
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14: Driving for Uber has gotten tougher.
17: Uber is tightening their background checks for their rideshare drivers in the U.S. and is applying the new standards to existing workers.
14: Natalie Lung wrote the story for Bloomberg News.
17: So what is happening is they're expanding the number of criminal convictions to types of crimes that would disqualify a driver or a delivery worker from working on its platform.
14: And those crimes include violent felonies such as armed robbery and aggravated assault.
17: So Uber has been facing thousands of lawsuits from mostly female passengers who said their drivers sexually assaulted them or harassed them.
14: Bottom line, it's the end of the road for a number of Uber drivers.
17: So Uber told us that this could lead to a removal of tens of thousands of existing drivers and delivery workers, and that represents about 0.5% of their active workers in the U.S.
14: As of April, Uber had about 10 million drivers and couriers worldwide. With business at 23 and 53 from the Bloomberg Newsroom, Charlie Pellett, News Radio 105.9 WBBM.
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5: AccuWeather forecast for the rest of today. Drenching thunderstorms that can produce damaging winds and cause flash flooding.
18: When you're on the go, in the city, or just planning out your day, you need a weather forecast you can rely on. At WBBM News Radio, we understand how quickly things can change in Chicago. Bright and sunny one minute, storm clouds rolling in the next. That's why we bring you traffic and weather together on the 8s every 10 minutes, every day, no matter what. It's not just a forecast. It's a plan for your day.
19: Strong to severe thunderstorms moving through the area. Possibility of tornadoes as
20: rain
19: well.
20: And some thunder with some severe weather possible.
21: Stay weather aware. We are expecting thunderstorms to rapidly develop. These storms could be
22: informed of potential weather that's coming.
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25: 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Is it gonna rain? Is it gonna snow?
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18: 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From lake effect snow and freezing rain in the winter to sweltering heat and severe storms in the summer, we've got you covered with the latest radar, alerts, and real-time conditions. And when it comes to traffic, we know every minute matters.
28: How are the roads, Neil?
30: A lot of traffic, especially coming into downtown. We'll start with the Eden, just getting to the junction. You're at 50 minutes.
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32: In this city, the biggest stories don't always start with headlines. 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
38: Beyond Hunger is a food pantry, but we also offer a drive-through, and we have a home delivery program that serves Austin and Oak Park, as well as nutrition education. We have dietitians on staff and benefits access, so helping people sign up for SNAP, RTA rides, and Medicaid.
39: And here we are on a Saturday, and you're very busy.
38: Very busy. We have seen record numbers. Last Saturday, we served 422 households, which is about 1,200 individuals, and it's the most we've ever served in our entire history. A real feeling of scarcity right now, and we're just trying to make sure we have enough so that we can serve the people that are coming.
32: That's what we call a WBBM News Radio difference maker. Stories of people stepping up and making a real impact. And in neighborhoods across Chicago, the places that bring us together have stories too. Made in Chicago is about the small businesses and the local dreams that shape the streets we live on, providing opportunities and helping our communities grow.
4: It's canning day at Aris Cider House Brewery and Restaurant in Old Irving Park.
6: We have a blush cider, which is our two different types of cherry cider.
4: Aris co-owner Michelle Foyk says everything from canning to keg filling to cider processing is done in-house. And after 3 years of work, Aris opened for business in 2018, becoming the first woman-owned brewery in Illinois. Foyk says they take a culinary approach to cider while still making them easy to drink.
6: One of the things that we like to do is show people that it's an introductory cider. We always want to be able to say, hey, you know those Granny Smith apples that you eat at home? Well, this actually tastes like a Granny Smith apple.
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8: Traffic and weather together on the 8th. I'm Lisa Costi with your overnight road work. On the tri-state with long-term work, northbound the lane split from Roosevelt to past the Eisenhower. Southbound a lane split before the Eisenhower to the Cermak Toll Plaza. On Route 83, northbound the right lane closed from Kirchhoff to past Palatine until August 1st. The exit ramp to westbound Palatine Road is closed until late summer. Southbound the right lane closed from Dundee to Kirchhoff until later this summer. And the exit ramp to eastbound Palatine Road is closed until late summer. On I-80 eastbound, the exit ramp to northbound Chicago Street is closed until late October of 2028. Westbound, the exit ramp to Chicago Street is closed until late October of 2028 as well. Your AccuWeather forecast, partly cloudy skies and a low around 66. Later today, partly sunny, less humid with a high of 82. It'll be mid-70s by the lakefront. Get traffic and weather together on the 8th on News Radio 105.9 WBBM.
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11: From ABC News, I'm Wayne Cabot. In what could be a game-changing ruling, FIFA is lifting the red card suspension of American star Folarin Balogun. ABC's Christian Cordero reports.
12: Sources tell ABC News President Trump called FIFA's president Gianni Infantino last week, urging him to review the matter. Soon after it was made public, Trump wrote thank you to FIFA on social media.
11: He said that FIFA is reversing a great injustice, and a lot of soccer fans might agree with that. Video shows Balogun didn't mean to step on his opponent's ankle. He will play in Seattle Monday against Belgium, whose team says it is astonished by this decision. The death toll from the heat is 25 in New Jersey alone, killing people from their mid-30s into their 80s. Most had no air conditioning. In a heat wave that Governor Mikey Sherrill says was the worst in 14 years, the cooling storms that ended it twisted power lines. the governor promising.
38: We're moving really, really quickly to address these things, get people power back as quickly as possible.
11: But the radar is already lighting up with more strong storms. New York Mayor Zoran Mamdani warning of flash flooding in the city in the morning. It's hitting Pennsylvania overnight. President Trump leaves Monday night for Turkey, meeting with NATO allies after blasting them for not being supportive enough in the U.S. and Israel's war with Iran. In Iran, days of mourning for the assassinated Ayatollah are attracting hundreds of thousands, some calling for the U.S. president to be assassinated. The large-scale Russian attack that Ukraine warned of its people was coming happened during the early morning hours, Russia launching waves of missiles and drones targeting Kyiv. The Smithsonian says it's nonpartisan, always has been, after the White House said the exhibits there are made by people who don't want you to love your country. You're listening to ABC News.
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11: On his social media Sunday, President Trump posted a falsified image of former President Obama and his wife Michelle boarding an Air Force One that had been spray-painted with graffiti, including BLM. Washington State has a millionaire's tax that helps pay for child care. State Democratic leader Joe Fitzgibbon says he's okay with the petition to repeal it.
2: We welcome that. We think this is an important enough issue that that Washingtonians will weigh in, and we wouldn't be pursuing it if we didn't think Washingtonians would support it.
11: Critics say the millionaire's tax is driving people out of state. We are dying less. Early data showing a decrease in death rates last year from the year before. Leading cause of death is now heart disease, then cancer. The causes of death have increases, a couple of them have, including the flu and pneumonia. We're becoming more antisocial. Axios reporting Americans are socializing less across all age groups. The decline is steepest among 15 to 24-year-olds. 20 years ago, they spent about an hour a day hanging out with others. Now it's 35 minutes, compared to an average of 4.8 hours a day on their phones, says Gallup. Someone stealing sewer covers in San Francisco in the dead of night. Jessica Lipnack has been seeing it on a Ring camera.
3: 15 seconds. Next one. 15 seconds. It took him no time at all. He was complete, professional.
11: They've named him the Great Drain Robber. I'm Wayne Cabot, ABC News.
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5: It's 5 minutes past the hour. Hello, I'm Roger Plummer. Thank you very much for listening. AccuWeather says for Monday, partly sunny and less humid, a high near 80 and in the mid-70s at the lakefront. Monday night, mostly clear skies, a low of 64. We'll check the AccuWeather 5-day forecast in 10 minutes, but first, our top local story on News Radio WBBM. A 34-year-old Chicago man is facing multiple felony charges, including attempted murder, after two Chicago police officers were shot during a struggle following a traffic stop Friday evening in the South Shore neighborhood. Police say Malik right cell, allegedly fired a gun, striking one officer in the abdomen, but the officer's vest stopped the bullet. The officer returned fire, wounding right cell. A second officer was shot in the arm during the incident. Police recovered a firearm at the scene. Right cell is scheduled for a detention hearing Monday. Two separate shootings in Northwest Indiana early Sunday are under investigation.
13: Officers with the Gary Police Department responding to the area of 19th Avenue and Hanley Street around 12:30 in the morning for multiple reports of shots fired were told several gunshot victims had self-transported to hospitals. A short time later, officers responding to the 200 block of Chase Street for reports of a gunshot victim were told a 50-year-old man and 10-year-old boy had also self-transported to a hospital where the child was later pronounced dead. The man was transferred to a Chicago facility. He's listed in critical condition. No arrests have been made in either incident. Andy Day, News Radio, 105.9 WBBM.
5: Meanwhile, with the numerous shootings being reported around Chicago over the weekend, federal law enforcement agencies say they are aware of cities' ongoing challenges with violence.
14: Robert Cicada, director of the Bureau of Alcohol, Tobacco, Firearms, and Explosives, was in Chicago to discuss a multi-federal agency crackdown on crime and said violent crime usually peaks

0: weeks around 4th of July.
1: Challenging time of year for all of us. It's all hands effort.
0: And Sakata says federal efforts to fight crime in Chicago will not slow down despite the departure of the head of the FBI's Chicago field office, Douglas DePodesta.
1: We are not a machine that falls apart as one of us moves on. So we work very well together. We build up a succession plan to make sure that these great things that we're developing together can be passed on

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2: Traffic and weather together on the 8th. I'm Susan Berkus with your overnight road work. We have multiple closures downtown for the Taste of Chicago setup. These will remain in place until Monday, July 13th. Columbus closed between Balboa and Monroe. Use Michigan Avenue instead. Ida B. Wells closed between Columbus and Michigan Avenue. Use Balboa instead here. And Jackson between Michigan and DeSable Lakeshore Drive. It's closed. Use Monroe as your alternate. And major construction on the Bishop Ford. Long-term work on the outbound side. Traffic is down to two lanes between 130th and 159th Streets until December. Also, the exit ramp to eastbound Dalton closed until the end of the year. The AccuWeather forecast, overnight partly cloudy, low of 66 degrees. Today, partly sunny, less humid, high near 80 degrees, mid-70s at the lakefront. You get traffic and weather together on the 8th on News Radio 105.9 WBBM.
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1: It's 11 minutes past the hour. A Chicago alderman has come to the rescue of a snapping turtle.
10: Hi, everybody. Alderperson Andre Vasquez, and this is a job. If you want to come on in here, we have a snapping turtle that I just pulled out.
1: 40th Ward Northside Alderman Andre Vasquez posted a video to Instagram of him coming to the aid of a very large turtle about the size of a car steering wheel. It's not clear where the turtle was. It appeared to be in someone's yard, but the alderman placed it in a crate and brought it back to the Chicago River.
10: Hey, buddy. Brought you back home.
1: It was tough to tell whether the turtle was happy. They don't really smile, but it appeared to be safe. Chicago is taking another step towards selling off unpaid traffic ticket debt.
11: The city has chosen Bank of America Securities to develop a plan for marketing the debt to private buyers, with officials now evaluating the costs, risks, and structure of the deal. The strategy was approved by the city council as part of this year's budget. It's expected to bring

0: in some $90 million to help close a budget shortfall. Mayor Brandon Johnson remains opposed to the plan, but says his administration will move forward with implementing the council's decision. Rachel Pearson, News Radio, 105.9 WBBM.
1: A woman is dead after a tree crashed into a camper during severe 4th of July storms in northwest Illinois.
2: It happened just after 3 p.m. at the Fox Creek RV Resort on Millbrook Road in Fox Township. Kendall County Sheriff's deputies were called to the resort after a large tree had fallen onto a camper trailer there. When they arrived, authorities say a 47-year-old woman was alone inside the crushed trailer. She was pronounced dead at the scene and an investigation is underway. Mallory Vorroker, News Radio 105.9 WBBM.
1: Coming up, the AccuWeather 5-day forecast and sports. It's 13 minutes past the hour. It's 15 minutes past the hour. 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Here's meteorologist LaTroy Thornton.
3: Through the overnight hours, expect little more than a partly cloudy sky and a low dropping to 65, followed by lower humidity to kick off the new week. Monday brings a partly sunny sky with a high right around 80, although the lakefront holds in just the mid-70s ahead of a Monday night that promises a mostly clear sky and a low of 64. Temperatures start to rebound for Tuesday and Wednesday. In fact, both of those days look quite similar, with a mostly sunny sky each day. Look for a high of 86 on Tuesday, but the high rises to 89 on Wednesday. But we'll drop off for Thursday with a few more clouds around. It looks like a more humid day as well. And keep an eye out for a couple of showers, even a thunderstorm in some spots, the high 83. I'm AccuWeather meteorologist LaTroy Thornton.
1: It's 16 minutes past the hour. Time for WBBM Sports. The Cubs wrapped up their series with the Cardinals on Sunday, trying to avoid a sweep. Alex Bregman doubled in the first of two runs in the opening frame for the Northsiders before a big sixth inning put the Cubs back in front. A pair of Cardinals errors helped the Cubs stay alive after St. Louis looked to have gotten out of the inning with a double play with runners on base. Here's the call on 104.3, The Score.
4: Swanson hits a ground ball to third. Fermin goes to second, and he throws the ball away. Cubs get a break. The go-ahead run is in, and the Cubs have runners at second and third.
1: A very happy Pat Hughes right there. The Cubs would benefit from the additional runs to grab a 6-4 win in the final game of the series. Javier Assad gave the Cubs a solid outing, throwing 4 2/3 innings of scoreless baseball. The Cubs held on during the ninth to avoid the sweep. A rain delay pushed back the final game of the White Sox series in Cleveland on Sunday, but it didn't take long for the offense to get going. The Sox scored twice in the first inning. However, the Sox also had to work through a rough first inning from opening pitcher Chris Murphy, who gave up 3 runs. The Sox eventually were powered by home runs from Kyle Teal, Tristan Peters, and Colson Montgomery to defeat the Guardians 7-6 and split that series. Erling Haaland's big performance down the stretch of Norway's round of 16 matchup helped push his country through to the quarterfinals. Haaland finished with 2 goals over Brazil to give Norway a 2-1 victory. That game led into Mexico versus England. Boy, a hotly contested match. And England also pulls the upset, defeating Mexico in Mexico City 3-2. That's a look at sports at 16 and 46 minutes past each hour. It's coming up on 18 minutes after the hour with traffic and weather together on the 8s.
5: And we're live here outside the Perez family home just waiting for the... And there they go. Almost on time this morning. Mom is coming out the front door strong with a double arm kid carry. Looks like dad has the bags. 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Oh, but the diaper bag wasn't closed. 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Dad zips the bag closed, and they're off. Ah, but looks like mom doesn't realize her coffee cup is still on the roof of the car. And there it goes. Oh, that's a shame. 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
2: Traffic and weather together on the 8th. I'm Lisa Costi with your overnight road work. Some long-term work slowing things down on I-94. The left lane closed in both directions between US 421 and US 20 in Michigan City until further notice. On 80-94, the ramps to southbound Klein Avenue closed until mid-August. Also, long-term work blocking the eastbound exit ramp to northbound Ripley and the westbound exit ramp to southbound Ripley until early September of this year. On I-80 eastbound, the exit ramp to northbound Chicago Street is closed until late October of 2028. Westbound, the exit ramps to Chicago Street closed until late October of 2028 as well. Your AccuWeather forecast, partly cloudy skies and a low around 66. Later today, partly sunny, less humid, with a high around 82. You get traffic and weather together on the 8th on News Radio 105.9 WBBM.
3: It's 20 minutes past the hour. Our top story this hour, President Trump heads to Turkey this week. We'll have much more on this story coming up at 31 minutes past the hour. Researchers at the University of Illinois at Urbana-Champaign are proposing a new way to cool AI data centers.
4: An aquifer is a large underground body of permeable rock, sand, or gravel completely saturated with groundwater. It acts as a natural storage reservoir, supplying water to wells and lakes and springs. Researchers at U of I Urbana are proposing to use aquifers, saying they're a technically feasible but underutilized solution for data center cooling across the country. Water from an underlying aquifer is pumped through subsurface pipes into the center. The cool groundwater can be used to absorb heat generated by the center via a heat exchanger, and the warm water is returned underground and stored for future use. The researchers say aquifer thermal energy storage could help ease the environmental stress and high utility costs of AI data centers. Jan Coleman, 105.9 WBBM.
3: A nonprofit led by a billionaire and pro sports owner has submitted its proposal to build a youth sports facility in the north suburbs.
5: The Ishbia Family Foundation will bring plans to build a 55,000-square-foot facility to Evanston's Land Use Commission on July 22nd. Development plans reported by the Evanston Roundtable include practice spaces for a variety of sports spread across three levels. If the commission greenlights the proposal at this month's hearing, it would still need full council approval. Haley Hansen, News Radio 105.9 WBBM.
3: Coming up on Bloomberg Business, youth unemployment caused by AI. It's 21 minutes past the hour.
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11: Is youth employment being impacted by AI?
12: So we don't see that happening at this point.
13: The unemployment rate for people ages 16 to 24 stands at 9.4%. Manpower Group Chair and CEO Jonas Priesing says if kids are having trouble finding work, there are other reasons besides artificial intelligence, at least right now.
12: As we look at the overall labor dynamics along with the economic trends, we think this is more cyclical as opposed to a structural trend of younger people having difficulty.

0: entering into the workforce force due to the impact of AI.
1: Precinct tells Bloomberg News at the World Economic Forum in Dalian, China, that their latest outlook for 2026 finds that business IT alignment has overtaken cybersecurity as the top CIO priority for the first time.
0: Organizations are going to be very keen to get workers to adopt AI.
1: Preesing adds the future of work depends on the future worker and worker innovation. With business at 23 and 53 from the Bloomberg Newsroom, Amy Morris, News Radio 105.9 WBBM.
2: The fog that caused a delay in the Cubs game against the Cardinals on Saturday wasn't the only weird thing that happened at Wrigley Field. During the stoppage in play during the sixth inning, fans began singing John Denver's 1970 song, Take Me Home, Country Roads. The song has reemerged during the World Cup as has seen by U.S. players joining with fans and singing that song at the end of their matches. Coming up, the latest in traffic and weather. It's 25 minutes past the hour.
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6: I'm WBBM News Radio political editor Jeff Buckles. Chicago and Illinois are heading into a pivotal midterm election with decisions that will shape everything from public safety and transit funding to taxes, schools, and the future of downtown. And WBBM News Radio will be everywhere the story unfolds. You'll hear directly from the candidates, the power brokers, and the people most affected, from the neighborhoods of Chicago to the suburbs and across the state. We go beyond the headlines to break down what's really at stake and what it means for you.
7: J.B. Pritzker.
8: People ought to pay attention to who it is actually that's trying to lower costs for them.
7: Darren Bailey.
9: Illinois is less affordable because of J.B. Pritzker.
10: 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As the campaigns ramp up, WBBM reporters are on the ground at community meetings, union halls, and campaign stops across the region. We'll bring you the energy of this political season, the debates over crime and policing, the future of public transit, economic pressure on families, and the direction of leadership in Chicago.
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13: Traffic and weather together on the 8th. I'm Susan Brookus with your overnight road work, and plenty of it on Route 53. Long-term work on the northbound side. You've got a right lane closed between Kirchhoff to just past Palatine Road until August 1st. Also, the exit ramp to westbound Palatine Road closed until late summer. Southbound side of Route 53, a right lane down between Dundee and Kirchhoff until later this summer, and the exit ramp to eastbound Palatine Road also closed. On I-80 eastbound side, the exit ramp to northbound Chicago Street is closed. Westbound side, the exit ramps to Chicago Street also closed. On 8094, the ramps to southbound Klein Avenue closed until mid-August, and long-term work blocks the eastbound exit ramp to northbound Ripley and the westbound exit ramp to southbound Ripley. The AccuWeather forecast: overnight, partly cloudy, low of 66. Today, partly sunny, less humid, high near 80, and 70s at the lakefront. Get traffic and weather together on the 8th on News Radio 105.9 WBBM.
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2: It's 30 minutes past the hour. Hello, I'm Roger Plummer. Thank you for tuning in. These are the top stories on News Radio WBBM. President Trump heads to the NATO summit in Turkey. A U.S. men's soccer player is off the hook after President Trump intervenes. Investigations are underway after a deadly 4th of July crash in the western suburbs. Plus, the Lake Geneva community grieves over the death of three children. WBBM Sports: the Cubs beat the Cardinals 6-4 at Wrigley Field. The White Sox defeat the Guardians 7-6 in Cleveland. And in women's pro soccer, the Stars beat the Royals 3-2 in Evanston. AccuWeather says for Monday, partly sunny and less humid, a high near 80 and in the mid-70s at the lakefront. And Monday night, mostly clear skies and mild, a low of 64. It's 31 minutes past the hour. NATO's chief is trying to keep U.S. President Donald Trump committed to the alliance ahead of the summit in Turkey.
18: Turkey's capital is preparing to welcome world leaders, including U.S. President Donald Trump, for the NATO summit. Nearby, protesters gathered, waving banners and chanting, "Get out of our country." But inside the summit, a different power struggle is at play. Since Mark Rutte took over as NATO Secretary General nearly 2 years ago, he has spent much of his time trying to keep the U.S. committed to the world's biggest military alliance. Rutte has used outright flattery to dissuade President Trump from acting on threats to abandon NATO. Trump has long accused NATO allies for spending too little on defense. They have taken substantial steps to address those concerns, only to face fresh criticism after declining to join the war against Iran. This year's summit is being hosted by Turkish President Recep Tayyip Erdogan. His close relationship with Trump may help keep the American president at the table, but it's unlikely to mend the rifts. I'm Rika Ann Garcia.
2: A controversial decision ahead of the U.S. men's national team's World Cup round of 16 match against Belgium on Monday after President Trump intervened on behalf of American star forward Phalaron Balogun. FIFA announced it's lifting the one-match ban handed to Balogun for a red card against Bosnia and Herzegovina, essentially changing the punishment to a warning. ABC's Christian Cordero has more.
19: Belgium's Football Association says it is astonished, alleging FIFA is in contradiction with its own rules and vowing to investigate options, quote, to protect the fundamental principles of fair play in our sport. With 3 goals in 4 games, Balogun is the leading scorer for the U.S. men's national team in this World Cup.
2: FIFA has not shared any details about how it came to its decision, but sources tell ABC News President Trump called FIFA's president last week, urging him to review the matter. Multiple crashes in the western suburbs Saturday night left a driver dead.
20: Illinois State Police say drivers had slowed down near an earlier crash on I-88 around Winfield Road when a vehicle rear-ended another car in the westbound lanes just before 11 o'clock. The driver of the vehicle that was rear-ended was pronounced dead at the scene. No other injuries were reported. Crash investigations resulted in the closure of the roadway for several hours. Andy Dane, News Radio, 105.9 WBBM.
2: The Wisconsin community of Lake Geneva is still in shock and mourning after three children died when a boat capsized in a storm on Friday.
21: Stephanie Klett is president and CEO of Visit Lake Geneva. She says what happened on the lake is unimaginable.
22: Everything was done right. These kids were wearing life preservers and the boaters were experienced. But this storm came out of the blue, fast and furious, and they just didn't have the time to get out.
21: Klett says Lake Geneva, Wisconsin has long had a connection to Chicago, as Chicagoans have been flocking there for vacation for more than a century.
22: We have had an outpouring of love from our friends in Chicago, and we so appreciate that. Whenever a community goes through something like this, you really learn about the people that care about you, and I tell you what, we've been so touched by the outpouring of love from Chicago.
21: Terry Keschner, News Radio 105.9 WBBM.
2: The man accused of assassinating Charlie Kirk is due in court this week.
23: A 5-day preliminary hearing is scheduled to start Monday for Tyler Robinson, the 23-year-old man accused of assassinating Charlie Kirk last September 10th, while Kirk was addressing a crowd of thousands at Utah Valley University. Kirk's widow and parents are expected to be in court in Utah, and the hearing will be live-streamed. The proceedings focus on whether there's enough evidence to try Robinson for aggravated murder and whether the death penalty is warranted, which the prosecution is requesting. They say DNA consistent with Robinson's was found on the trigger of the rifle used to kill Kirk, as well as the fired cartridge casing, two unfired cartridges, and a towel used to wrap the weapon. Robinson has not entered a plea. I'm Donna Warder.
2: Coming up, the latest in traffic and weather and Stardate. It's 35 minutes past the hour.
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28: AccuWeather with a forecast for the rest of today. Drenching thunderstorms that can produce damaging winds and cause flash flooding.
29: When you're on the go, in the city, or just planning out your day, you need a weather forecast you can rely on. At WBBM News Radio, we understand how quickly things can change in Chicago. Bright and sunny one minute, storm clouds rolling in the next. That's why we bring you traffic and weather together on the 8s every 10 minutes, every day, no matter what. It's not just a forecast. It's a plan for your day.
30: Strong to severe thunderstorms moving through the area. Possibility of tornadoes as
31: rain
30: well.
31: And some thunder with some severe weather possible.
32: Stay weather aware. We are expecting thunderstorms to rapidly develop. These storms could
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35: 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Gotta get my weather. Is it gonna rain? Is it gonna snow?
36: Yeah, every morning, it's traffic and weather on the 8s WBBM.
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29: 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From lake effect snow and freezing rain in the winter to sweltering heat and severe storms in the summer, we've got you covered with the latest radar, alerts, and real-time conditions. And when it comes to traffic, we know every minute matters.
38: How are the roads, Neil?
39: A lot of traffic, especially coming into downtown. We'll start with the evening, just getting to the junction. You're at 50 minutes.
29: Our experienced traffic reporters monitor every major highway, side street, and construction zone. So whether you're navigating the Kennedy, the Ike, or Lakeshore Drive, you know what's ahead before you get there. Accidents, delays, travel times, it's all there every 10 minutes like clockwork. 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
0: Traffic and weather together on the 8s. I'm Lisa Costi with your overnight road work. Some long-term work to report over the holiday weekend, like on the Eisenhower with the outbound ramp to the southbound tri-state. That's going on until the end of 2026. The outbound ramp to the northbound tri-state is also closed until December of 2027. On I-55 in Will County, the southbound ramp to eastbound I-80 closed until the fall. On the Bishop Ford, long-term work with outbound traffic down from 130th to 159th until December. The exit to eastbound Dalton is closed until December. And also long-term work blocking the inbound exit ramp to eastbound Sibley until late October of this year. Get traffic and weather together on the 8th on News Radio 105.9 WBBM.
1: WBBM AccuWeather. Look for some clouds overnight with a low dropping to 65 with some sun in store for Monday, but lower humidity on the way as well with a high close to 80, but just mid-70s at the lakefront. Monday night brings a mostly clear sky with a low of 64 with sunshine for Tuesday, a bit warmer conditions with a high of 86. I'm AccuWeather meteorologist LaTroy Thornton.
2: 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Here's Stardate.
3: Saturn is almost 10 times farther from the Sun than Earth is. At that distance, the Sun looks only about 1% as bright as it does from Earth. So Saturn is cold and dark. But it's not quite as cold as you might expect. Saturn actually puts out more than twice as much energy as it receives. Heat radiating from deep inside the planet. Saturn is made mostly of hydrogen and helium, the lightest and simplest chemical elements. But its core contains a lot of rock, metal, and other heavy materials, more than 15 times the total mass of Earth. Gravity squeezes the core tightly, causing it to shrink. That produces heat, which rises to the surface and shines out into space. But that doesn't explain all of Saturn's heat. The rest may come from an odd type of rainfall. Droplets of liquid helium may fall toward the core. As they fall, they produce friction, which produces heat. Saturn's internal heat drives much of the weather in its atmosphere, including storms that can be as big as continents, swirling clouds on a cold, dark planet. Despite the lack of sunlight, Saturn looks bright in our sky because it's huge, about 9 times the diameter of Earth. It's easy to see how bright the next couple of early mornings because it's close to the moon. Tomorrow, it's to the lower left of the moon at dawn. It'll be a little farther to the right of the moon on Wednesday. Today's program was made possible by Mercer Caverns in Calaveras County in California's historic gold country. More information at mercercaverns.net. For the McDonald Observatory, I'm Billy Henry.
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2: The husband of former House Speaker Nancy Pelosi was involved in a hit and run in California on Friday. According to NPR, Paul Pelosi drove off in his convertible, leaving the parked car he allegedly hit with major damage. Paul Pelosi could face misdemeanor charges for the crash in Yountville, which is just north of San Francisco. Connecticut State Police said in a Facebook post that a commercial tractor trailer overturned on the highway, causing Michelob Ultra beer to be spilled across the road. The road was closed for several hours to facilitate an extensive cleanup effort. It's 46 minutes past the hour. Time for WBBM Sports. The Cubs salvaged the final game of their series with the Cardinals on Sunday at Wrigley Field. Alex Bregman drove in the first of two runs in the opening frame with a double before the Cubs took full advantage in the sixth inning. Two Cardinals errors kept the inning alive after St. Louis thought it had escaped with an inning-ending double play. Here's the call from 104.3 The Score on the second error by the Cardinals.
7: Ramirez drives one in the air to right. This is going to be deep enough. Horner's going to tag. The throw goes to third base. And the throw gets away. The throw goes into the dugout. Two runs will score. Big play. Cubs lead 6-3. Two runs score on the play.
2: A very happy Pat Hughes there. The Cubs made those insurance runs count, holding on to a 6-4 victory in the finale. Javier Assad tossed 4 2/3 scoreless innings before the Cubs sealed the win. Out in Cleveland, the White Sox held on Sunday to split their series with the Guardians. It was a rough start for opening pitcher Chris Murphy, who allowed 3 earned runs before making it out of the first inning. The Sox offense picked him up from there, putting up 6 runs over the first few innings off 3 separate home runs. The Southsiders held on to a 7-6 victory in the weekend final, and they are back in first place. Norway is through to the World Cup quarterfinals thanks to a big day from Erling Haaland. The striker netted both goals in a 2-1 victory over Brazil before Mexico and England closed out with a wild 3-2 upset victory by England. That's a look at sports at 16 and 46 minutes past each hour. It's coming up on 48 minutes after the hour with traffic and weather together on the 8th.
8: In this city, the biggest stories don't always start with headlines. They start on blocks you know, with the people you might see in your neighborhood every day.
9: Jenny Hall is CEO of Beyond Hunger in Oak Park.
10: Beyond Hunger is a food pantry, but we also offer a drive-through, and we have a home delivery program that serves Austin and Oak Park, as well as nutrition education. We have dietitians on staff and benefits access, so helping people sign up for SNAP, RTA rides, and Medicaid.
11: And here we are on a Saturday, and you're very busy.
10: Very busy. We have seen record numbers. Last Saturday, we served 422 households, which is about 1,200 individuals, and it's the most we've ever served in our entire history. A real feeling of scarcity right now, and we're just trying to make sure we have enough so that we can serve the people that are coming.
8: That's what we call a WBBM News Radio difference maker. Stories of people stepping up and making a real impact. And in neighborhoods across Chicago, the places that bring us together have stories too. Made in Chicago is about the small businesses and the local dreams that shape the streets we live on, providing opportunities and helping our communities grow.
12: It's canning day at Aris Cider House Brewery and Restaurant in Old Irving Park.
13: We have a blush cider, which is our 2 different types of cherry cider.
12: Aris co-owner Michelle Foig says everything from canning to keg filling to cider processing is done in-house. And after 3 years of work, Aris opened for business in 2018, becoming the first woman-owned brewery in Illinois. Voig says they take a culinary approach to cider while still making them easy to drink.
13: One of the things that we like to do is show people that it's an introductory cider. We always want to be able to say, hey, you know those Granny Smith apples that you eat at home? Well, this actually tastes like a Granny Smith apple.
8: These are the voices behind the stories. Not just what's happening, but who it's happening to. 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
0: Traffic and weather together on the 8th. I'm Susan Burkus with your overnight road work. On the Eisenhower long-term work blocks the outbound ramp to the southbound tri-state until the end of the year, and the outbound ramp to the northbound tri-state also closed. On I-55 through Will County, long-term work is closing the southbound ramp to eastbound I-80 until this fall. On the Bishop Ford, long-term work, outbound traffic is down to two lanes between 130th and 159th Streets until December, and the exit to eastbound Dalton also closed. Also, watch for multiple lane splits on the tri-state northbound side between Roosevelt to just past the Eisenhower, southbound side from before the Eisenhower to the Cermak Toll Plaza. The AccuWeather forecast overnight, partly cloudy with a low of 66 degrees. Today, partly sunny, less humid, high near 80 degrees, mid-70s at the lakefront. Get traffic and weather together on the 8th on News Radio 105.9 WBBM.
2: It's 50 minutes past the hour. Scientists say Illinois' changing climate is helping ticks expand into new parts of the state.
16: Warmer winters and above-average temperatures this spring allowed many ticks to emerge earlier than usual. And experts say snow during winter cold snaps helped protect them from freezing temperatures. Researchers also warn ticks are no longer just a concern on hiking trails. They're increasingly being found in city parks, neighborhood green spaces, even suburban yards. According to the Daily Herald, health experts urge people to use insect repellent, wear long clothing when possible, and check themselves, children, and pets for ticks after spending time outdoors. Rachel Pearson, News Radio, 105.9 WBBM.
2: A study by a University of Chicago professor found that wines with distinctive brand names benefit wine producers.
17: The study was co-authored by University of Chicago Law School professor Jonathan Masser. It aimed to test a long-held assumption that having a unique brand name provides value to an enterprise. Researchers did this by comparing similarly sounding names of wines from the Bordeaux region. They found that wines with more distinct names commanded higher prices. According to Masser, the results support the idea that trademark congestion is harmful because brands with similarly named competitors tend to face a pricing penalty. He also says that courts should rethink the type of evidence used to prove infringement. Carolina Garibe, News Radio 105.9 WBBM.
2: Coming up on Bloomberg Business, the popularity of Biscoff cookies is growing worldwide. They are yummy. It's 51 minutes past the hour.
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2: It's 53 minutes past the hour from Bloomberg Business. 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
22: Global sales of Biscoff cookies have been soaring.
1: gotta love Biscoff.
3: The caramelized biscuits have climbed into the world's top five best-selling cookies, recently fueled by a wave of online attention. This year, a Japanese cheesecake trend involving the treat went viral on TikTok.
4: You guys know that I had to try the viral Japanese cheesecake. It's where you take Biscoff cookies and stuff it inside of Greek yogurt and leave it in the fridge overnight. The next morning, you're left with these incredible layers that mimic a cheesecake.
3: Lotus Bakeries has been gradually expanding the presence of the Biscoff cookie, including a partnership with Delta Airlines. More recently, the company opened a factory in Thailand in its push to reach Asian markets and has expanded into areas such as spreads, ice cream, and chocolates. The move into new products and markets has given a bump to revenue. According

0: According to Bloomberg Intelligence, sales have jumped an average of 17% each year since 2014.
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2: Mallory McMorrow has dropped out of Michigan's crucial Democratic Senate primary. That leaves the party with a crucial choice next month to select a nominee to defend a must-win seat. Only Representatives Haley Stevens and Abdul El-Sayed remain in the race. El-Sayed is running from the Bernie Sanders wing of the party, trying to extend the momentum progressives have seen in recent primaries across the country. Coming up, the latest in traffic, weather, and headlines. It's 55 minutes past the hour.
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9: I'm WBBM News Radio political editor Jeff Buckles. The Chicago area is heading into one of the most important election years in recent memory, and WBBM News Radio will be all over the action. From the race for governor to pivotal contests for Congress, local offices, key referendums that will shape the future of our state, our newsroom will deliver comprehensive coverage every step of the way. You'll hear the voices of candidates and voters from every corner of our region and the state, from downtown Chicago to the suburbs, from Rockford to Carbondale. We will take you beyond campaign speeches to explain what's really at stake.
10: I'm morning news anchor Cisco Cotto. As candidates hit the campaign trail, WBBM reporters will be there inside union halls, school auditoriums, and debate stages. We'll bring you the energy of campaign season, the rallies, the policy debates, and the unexpected moments that define every election. We'll separate fact from fiction and help you understand how national issues are playing out right here at home.
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18: Traffic and weather together on the 8th. I'm Lisa Costi with your overnight road work. On the tri-state with long-term work, northbound the lane split from Roosevelt to past the Eisenhower. Southbound a lane split before the Eisenhower to the Cermak Toll Plaza. On Route 83, northbound the right lane closed from Kirchhoff to past Palatine until August 1st. The exit ramp to westbound Palatine Road is closed until late summer. Southbound, the right lane closed from Dundee to Kirchhoff until later this summer. And the exit ramp to eastbound Palatine Road is closed until late summer. On I-80 eastbound, the exit ramp to northbound Chicago Street is closed until late October of 2028. Westbound, the exit ramp to Chicago Street is closed until late October of 2028 as well. Your AccuWeather forecast, partly cloudy skies and a low around 66. Later today, partly sunny, less humid, with a high of 82. It'll be mid-70s by the lakefront. Get traffic and weather together on the 8th on News Radio 105.9 WBBM.
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20: 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Traffic and weather together on the 8th. 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
21: From ABC News, I'm Wayne Cabot. 25 dead in New Jersey from day after day of sweltering heat, suffocating humidity, with little to no relief at night. Some who died are elderly, some are in their 30s. Worst heat wave in 14 years, says Governor Mikey Sherrill, now surveying destruction from storms that ended the stifling heat. The mayor of Pahrump is saying power may not be back fully until midweek. ABC Sonia Rincon.
22: It is a good thing the heat wave is over, because being without power when it's 80 degrees is a lot better than when it's 90 plus. Cleanup and power restoration are underway, but they will not be done before the next round of storms. A neighbor here we spoke with says it's time to take climate change more seriously. Summer storms are getting more and more destructive.
23: I've been through hurricanes here and whatnot, but this was the most intense. It looked like straight line wind.
22: Now, one of the lasting impacts of the storms Friday night is on New Jersey transit trains. Dozens of trees fell onto the wires that supply power to several train lines.
21: We have a World Cup wowzer. America's star will play Monday after all. President Trump calling FIFA on behalf of Folarin Balogun. Carded for stepping on a foot.
24: What changed was FIFA somewhat unexpectedly said that they are going to change the punishment itself. So they didn't so much as reverse the decision, because that would admit some kind of wrongdoing from the referee. It also is very hard to do that, because the call itself was reviewed by the video assistant referee. Mm-hmm. So essentially within the game, they doubled down on the choice that they made.
21: ABC's Christian Cordero, the U.S. playing Belgium, which says it is astonished. A man is in custody after a woman in her 20s was killed by do-it-yourself fireworks.
25: A chaotic scene unfolding in front of a home after a car caught on fire when a large quantity of fireworks ignited and exploded.
21: That's in Chico, California. Melissa Adon, this is ABC News.
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21: Hollywood had high hopes for the long weekend, but a new movie was a bit of a dud compared to expectations.
0: Un movie de Minions con Monstras.
1: Minions and Monsters mustered up $60 million at the box office, way below the $80 million that had been projected for that family film over the extended holiday weekend. It marks the lowest opening for the series.
2: What are you, some sort of old man toy?
1: What? Toy Story 5, meanwhile, notched the number 2 slot with $31 million. It's that movie's third week of release. And Supergirl slid to third place in week 2, raking in $9.6 million in ticket sales. Mike Dubusky, ABC News.
21: Virginia now allows cameras in crosswalks and at stop signs, thanks to a bill by State Senator Angelia Williams-Graves.
3: They will turn on when they sense, if you will, the car approaching and not slowing down. The goal is for people to obey the rules of the road.
21: Violators can expect to pay a fine. That law took effect July 1st, letting towns and municipalities install them if they choose to. Virginia is also first in the nation to put a device in vehicles of chronic speeders. It uses real-time GPS data to pinpoint the vehicle's exact position on the road and compare it with the local speed limits. If the driver's going over, the brakes are applied. The typical court-mandated duration for the device is a year. A mother who lost her son to a speeding crash says this would have saved him. Wayne Cabot, ABC News.
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4: It's 5 minutes past the hour. Hello, I'm Roger Plummer. Thank you for listening. AccuWeather says Monday, partly sunny and less humid, a high near 80 and in the mid-70s at the lakefront. Monday night, mostly clear skies, a low of 64. We'll check the AccuWeather 5-day forecast in 10 minutes. But first, our top local story on News Radio, WBBM. Police in Gary are investigating a pair of shootings, including one that claimed the life of a child. WBBM's Andy Dane has the story.
5: Officers were called to the area of 19th Avenue and Hanley Street around 12:30 for reports of shots fired and learned six people had taken themselves to Methodist Northlake Hospital with gunshot wounds. Investigations into that incident are ongoing. Then about 15 minutes later, Gary police responded to the 200 block of Chase Street for another reported shooting. A 50-year-old man and 10-year-old boy taken themselves to the same hospital where authorities say the young boy died from his injuries. The man is in critical condition. No other details have been released. Andy Day, News Radio, 105.9 WBBM.
4: A 34-year-old Chicago man is facing multiple felony charges after two Chicago police officers were shot during a struggle following a traffic stop Friday evening in the South Shore neighborhood. Police say Malik Reitzel allegedly fired a gun, striking one officer in the abdomen, but the officer's vest stopped the bullet. The officer returned fire, wounding Reitzel. A second officer was shot in the arm during the incident. Police recovered a firearm at the scene. Reitzel is scheduled for a detention hearing on Monday. Having World Cup games being played throughout the country has brought a lot of fun to the United States, but there have also been safety concerns. Robert Sakata, the director of the Bureau of Alcohol, Tobacco, Firearms, and Explosives, talked about some of those issues during his recent visit to Chicago.
6: We're obviously all working together very closely in our counter UAS efforts as well during the different FIFA events, because we are very much concerned that a UAS platform could be used to deploy an explosive. What we're seeing overseas can come to the United States. We are all working very closely to prevent those types of things from happening in our cities.
4: No World Cup matches are being held here in Chicago. Pope Leo's wardrobe now has a new connection to his Chicago roots.
7: Chicago native Pope Leo XIV already has at least one White Sox jersey, a Bulls jersey, and now he has an autographed jersey of Bears quarterback Caleb Williams. The Caleb Cares Foundation posted an image on social media of the Pope holding up an autographed number 18 football jersey. The post says, "We are celebrating the 4th of July in a big way. The U.S. Ambassador to the Holy See, Brian Birch, gave Pope Leo an autographed number 18 jersey for the 4th of July." Terry Keschner, News Radio.

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1: July 13th, Columbus closed between Balboa and Monroe. Use Michigan Avenue instead. Ida B. Wells closed between Columbus and Michigan Avenue. Use Balboa instead here. And Jackson between Michigan and DeSable Lakeshore Drive. It's closed. Use Monroe as your alternate. And major construction on the Bishop Ford. Long-term work on the outbound side. Traffic is down to two lanes between 130th and 159th streets until December. Also, the exit ramp to eastbound Dalton closed until the end of the year. The AccuWeather forecast, overnight partly cloudy, low of 66 degrees. Today, partly sunny, less humid, high near 80 degrees, mid-70s at the lakefront. You get traffic and weather together on the 8th on News Radio, 105.9 WBBM.
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7: It's 11 minutes past the hour. Navy Pier's biggest fireworks show ever for America's 250th birthday was largely hidden by fog on Saturday night.
8: Longer than a typical summer show in Navy Pier, featuring twice as many fireworks, the special 4th of July show that began at 10 p.m. was mostly heard and not seen by disappointed spectators. A dense fog had rolled in after severe weather on Saturday, blanketing most of the fireworks. In a video posted by IamDavidDSR with the hashtag FogGate2026 on Instagram, you can see crowds leaving the pier as the show continues. Navy Pier issued a statement on social media saying to make up for the disappointing foggy display, they are offering free rides on the Centennial Wheel every Wednesday starting at 6 p.m. through Labor Day. Mallory Vorbroker, News Radio 105.9 WBBM.
7: A big problem with AI data centers is that they run up other people's water and electric bills, but there may be a way to cool these centers without impacting nearby residents.
9: A new way, that's what researchers at the University of Illinois at Urbana-Champaign are trying to find. Their study proposes a technically feasible but currently underutilized way to keep data centers cool, using the naturally stable underground temperatures and groundwater as a giant natural thermal battery. The system, known as aquifer thermal energy storage, could help ease the environmental stress stemming from AI. The concept's simple. Water from an underlying aquifer is pumped through subsurface pipes into a data center. The cool groundwater can be used to absorb heat generated by the data center by a heat exchanger, and the warm water is returned underground and stored for future use. Jan Coleman, 105.9 WBBM.
7: Coming up, the AccuWeather 5-day forecast and sports. 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

0: a field of lavender. 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
2: It's 15 minutes past the hour. 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Here's meteorologist LaTroy Thornton.
3: Through the overnight hours, expect little more than a partly cloudy sky and a low dropping to 65, followed by lower humidity to kick off the new week. Monday brings a partly sunny sky with a high right around 80, although the lakefront holds in just the mid-70s ahead of a Monday night that promises a mostly clear sky and a low of 64. Temperatures start to rebound for Tuesday and Wednesday. In fact, both of those days look quite similar, with a mostly sunny sky each day. Look for a high of 86 on Tuesday, but the high rises to 89 on Wednesday. But we'll drop off for Thursday with a few more clouds around. Looks like a more humid day as well. And keep an eye out for a couple of showers, even a thunderstorm in some spots, the high 83. I'm AccuWeather meteorologist LaTroy Thornton.
2: It's 16 minutes past the hour. Time for WBBM Sports. The Cubs tried to avoid a sweep by the Cardinals on Sunday at Wrigley Field for the final game of their series. The Cubs scored twice in the opening frame before breaking it wide open with a big sixth inning. A pair of St. Louis errors gave the Cubs new life after the Cardinals appeared to end the threat with a double play. Here's the final call from the Cubs' 6-4 victory over the Cardinals on 104.3 The Score.
4: Cubs lead, ninth inning, the pitch, line drive, diving backhand catch by Dansby Swanson, sensational play, and the Cubs win the ball game.
2: The Cubs capitalized on those extra opportunities in the series finale. Javier Assad was sharp over 4 2/3 scoreless innings before the Cubs locked it down in the ninth. They'll have the day off on Monday before heading out to play the Baltimore Orioles. The White Sox bounced back from an early deficit to split their four-game series with Cleveland on Sunday. Chris Murphy gave up 3 runs before escaping the opening frame, but the Sox offense responded well with 6 runs over the first few innings. Kyle Teal, Colson Montgomery, and Tristan Peters all went deep in a 7-6 win for the White Sox. They now head back home for a matchup with Boston on Tuesday, and the White Sox are back in first place. That's a look at sports at 16 and 46 minutes past each hour. It's coming up on 18 minutes past the hour with traffic and weather together on the 8s and the healthy eating segment.
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10: Traffic and weather together on the 8th. I'm Lisa Costi with your overnight road work. Some long-term work slowing things down on I-94. The left lane closed in both directions between US 421 and US 20 in Michigan City until further notice. On 80-94, the ramps to southbound Klein Avenue closed until mid-August. Also, long-term work blocking the eastbound exit ramp to northbound Ripley and the westbound exit ramp to southbound Ripley until early September of this year. On I-80 eastbound, the exit ramp to northbound Chicago Street is closed until late October of 2028. Westbound, the exit ramps to Chicago Street closed until late October of 2028 as well. Your AccuWeather forecast, partly cloudy skies and a low around 66. Later today, partly sunny, less humid, with a high around 82. You get traffic and weather together on the 8th on News Radio 105.9 WBBM.
2: 20 minutes past the hour. Our top story this hour, a 34-year-old man is charged with the attempted murder of a police officer. We'll have much more on this story coming up at 31 minutes past the hour.
11: Among other health benefits, broccoli may improve your cognitive function. I'm Dr. Nereida Esparza from Loyola Medicine with Healthy Eating. Broccoli is packed with powerful plant compounds, which include antioxidants. Broccoli is also loaded with vitamin K. Vitamin K is fat-soluble, creating a type of fat that's densely packed into your brain cells. Studies on older adults have shown a link between consuming higher amounts of vitamin K and better memory and cognitive status. Broccoli also contains several other compounds that have anti-inflammatory and antioxidant effects, such as lutein, folate, and beta-carotene, which may help slow cognitive decline and rebuild damaged neural cells in your brain. 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I'm Dr. Nereida Esparza for News Radio 105.9 WBBM.
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15: 90s nostalgia is having a moment. Even this old trend is kicking around again.
16: There's a great new sport coming down the track. We're getting our kicks with a hacky sack.
15: Hacky sacks, or footbags as they're known outside the trademark, were a new sport when this ad came out about 40 years ago. But what's old is new again, thanks to social media.
17: Backer, backer, backer, backer, backer.
15: This clip of a high school baseball team in Maine kicking a bag around went so viral, ESPN reposted it on its official TikTok. It's part of a nostalgia wave that's seen Gen Alpha snap up old Nintendo Game Boys, Sony Walkman CDs and cassette players, and vintage Polaroid cameras. Part of Hacky Sack's appeal is it gives friends an excuse to get outside together. Plus, they're a lot cheaper than those old electronics, if you can find one. The owner of the online store Bomb Footbag says one model was in such high demand he nearly tripled the price from $13 to $34, and it's still sold out. With business at 23 and 53 from the Bloomberg Newsroom, Nathan Hager, News Radio 105.9 WBBM.
2: Coming up, the latest in traffic and weather, it's 24 minutes past the hour.
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0: I'm WBBM News Radio political editor Jeff Buckles. Chicago and Illinois are heading into a pivotal midterm election with decisions that will shape everything from public safety and transit funding to taxes, schools, and the future of downtown. And WBBM News Radio will be everywhere the story unfolds. You'll hear directly from the candidates, the power brokers, and the people most affected, from the neighborhoods of Chicago to the suburbs and across the state. We go beyond the headlines to break down what's really at stake and what it means for you.
21: J.B. Pritzker.
22: People ought to pay attention to who it is actually that's trying to lower costs for them.
21: Darren Bailey.
23: Illinois is less affordable because of J.B. Pritzker.
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29: AccuWeather forecast for the rest of today. Drenching thunderstorms that can produce damaging winds and cause flash flooding.
28: When you're on the go, in the city, or just planning out your day, you need a weather forecast you can rely on. At WBBM News Radio, we understand how quickly things can change in Chicago. Bright and sunny one minute, storm clouds rolling in the next. That's why we bring you traffic and weather together on the 8s every 10 minutes, every day, no matter what. It's not just a forecast. It's a plan for your day.
30: Strong to severe thunderstorms moving through the area. Possibility of tornadoes as
31: rain
30: well.
31: And some thunder with some severe weather possible.
32: Stay weather aware. We are expecting thunderstorms to rapidly develop. These storms could be
33: informed of potential weather that's coming.
34: Know what to plan for the rest of the day, what you can and can't do.
35: 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Is it going to rain? Is it going to snow?
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28: 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And when it comes to traffic, we know every minute matters.
37: How are the roads, Neil?
38: A lot of traffic, especially coming into downtown. We'll start with the Eden, just getting to the junction. You're at 50 minutes.
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1: Traffic and weather together on the 8th. I'm Susan Berkus with your overnight road work. And plenty of it on Route 53. Long-term work on the northbound side. You've got a right lane closed between Kirchhoff to just past Palatine Road until August 1st. Also, the exit ramp to westbound Palatine Road closed until late summer. Southbound side of Route 53, a right lane down between Dundee and Kirchhoff until later this summer. And the exit ramp to eastbound Palatine Road also closed. On I-80 eastbound side, the exit ramp to northbound Chicago Street is closed. Westbound side, the exit ramps to Chicago Street also closed. On 8094, the ramps to southbound Klein Avenue closed until mid-August, and long-term work blocks the eastbound exit ramp to northbound Ripley and the westbound exit ramp to southbound Ripley. The AccuWeather forecast overnight, partly cloudy, low of 66. Today, partly sunny, less humid, high near 80, and 70s at the lakefront. Get traffic and weather together on the 8th on News Radio 105.9 WBBM.
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2: It's 30 minutes past the hour. Hello, I'm Roger Plummer. Thank you for tuning in. These are the top stories on News Radio WBBM. A man is charged after a shooting incident sent two Chicago police officers to a hospital on Friday. Investigations are underway after a deadly crash on Saturday night. President Trump intervenes on behalf of the U.S. men's national team ahead of their game against Belgium on Monday in the World Cup. Plus, the British military says a cargo ship was attacked off the coast of Yemen. WBBM Sports, the Cubs beat the Cardinals 6-4 at Wrigley Field. The White Sox defeat the Guardians 7-6 in Cleveland. And in women's pro soccer, the Stars beat the Royals 3-2 in Evanston. AccuWeather says for Monday, partly sunny skies and less humid, a high near 80 and in the mid-70s at the lakefront. And Monday night, mostly clear and mild, a low of 64. It's 31 minutes past the hour. Two Chicago police officers continue to recover after being shot near 79th and Chappelle on Friday night. Chicago Mayor Brandon Johnson, speaking at a 4th of July event, said the entire city is concerned.
3: We are grateful and relieved that both of these officers are recovering. It's a reminder of how hard our police department works to keep our city safe. You know, and I spoke with the family. They, of course, are relieved, shocked, but in good spirit.
2: The alleged shooter, 34-year-old Malik Reitzel, was shot by police and also hospitalized. He has been charged with multiple felonies, including attempted murder. One person is dead after two crashes on I-88 in West Suburban Naperville late Saturday night. WBBM's Andy Dane reports.
4: Illinois State Police say traffic had slowed down due to an earlier crash near Winfield Road when one vehicle was rear-ended by another just before 11 o'clock. The driver of the vehicle that was struck died at the scene. Investigators have not released the victim's identity or have said what caused the initial I-88 crash. Andy Dane, News Radio, 105.9 WBBM.
2: The U.S. men's national team round of 16 clash against Belgium on Monday at the World Cup is now shrouded in controversy after President Trump decided to get involved. ABC's Cristiani Cordero has the details.
5: A shocking decision ahead of one of the biggest games in U.S. men's national team history. FIFA announcing it's lifting the one-match ban handed to U.S. star striker Phelan Balogun. FIFA citing Article 27 of its disciplinary code, putting Balogun's one-match suspension on hold for a probation period of 1 year, essentially changing the punishment to a warning.
2: According to ABC News, President Trump allegedly called the FIFA president last week to review Balogun's ban. The Royal Belgian Football Association says it's, quote, astonished by FIFA's decision, saying it contradicts the disciplinary code and the tournament's regulations. President Trump praised the decision on social media. A cargo ship came under attack off the coast of Yemen in the Red Sea.
0: The United Kingdom Maritime Trade Operations Center reported the attack off of Yemen. The UK MTO says the ship was reportedly under attack by unknown

0: armed assailants. The UK MTO also says authorities are investigating and no group immediately claimed the attack. Yemen's Houthi rebels have threatened to begin attacking ships again, though they have not been carrying out any attacks. Somali pirates also have been active further away in the Gulf of Aden recently. I'm Rika Ann Garcia.
1: Vladimir Putin congratulated President Trump on what the Russian president called America's landmark July 4th celebration during a call Saturday.
2: President Trump and Russian leader Vladimir Putin spoke for almost an hour and a half, according to readouts of the meeting. Certainly their discussions touched on the war in Ukraine. Since starting his second term, President Trump has been working hard to convince the two sides to agree to a deal, but no permanent ceasefire has been reached. The warring sides continue with expansive strikes. Ukraine has managed to successfully hit targets deep inside Russian territory. Marcus Moore, ABC News, London.
1: The Trump administration says it will not seek new bids to repair the Lincoln Memorial Reflecting Pool.
3: Secretary of the Interior Doug Burgum told CNN's State of the Union the Trump administration will not seek new bids to repair the Lincoln Memorial Reflecting Pool, plagued by an algae bloom and peeling pieces of the new bottom coating. Burgum told ABC's This Week that, like President Donald Trump, he's 100% sure that vandals caused the damage and that the same company that fixed the pool bottom will do the repairs.
4: We don't know if we need to drain the whole thing or not because, the cutting happened on the edge, and of course, it slopes from the edge. It's not a flat bottom pool. It slopes from the edge to the middle. And so we may be able to partially drain it and do the repair.
3: A Virginia-based company was awarded $14.7 million in a non-bid contract to repaint and waterproof the pool's concrete floor. Some Democrats in the House and Senate are investigating the project. Donna Water, Washington.
1: 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It's 35 minutes past the hour.
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13: 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Traffic and weather together on the 8s, all day, all night.
14: Traffic and weather together on the 8s. I'm Lisa Koski with your overnight road work.
12: some long-term work to report over the holiday weekend, like on the Eisenhower with the outbound ramp to the southbound tri-state. That's going on until the end of 2026. The outbound ramp to the northbound tri-state is also closed until December of 2027. On I-55 in Will County, the southbound ramp to eastbound I-80 closed until the fall. On the Bishop Ford, long-term work with outbound traffic down from 130th to 159th until December. The exit to eastbound Dalton is closed until December. And also long-term work blocking the inbound exit ramp to eastbound Sibley until late October of this year. Get traffic and weather together on the 8th on News Radio 105.9 WBBM.
14: WBBM AccuWeather. Look for some clouds overnight with a low dropping to 65 with some sun in store for Monday, but lower humidity on the way as well with a high close to 80, but just mid-70s at the lakefront. Monday night brings a mostly clear sky with a low of 64 with sunshine for Tuesday, a bit warmer conditions with a high of 86. I'm AccuWeather meteorologist LaTroy Thornton.
1: It's 40 minutes past the hour. American Hispanics are disproportionately at risk for eye diseases such as glaucoma and diabetic retinopathy. Researchers at UIC wanted to determine if there's an additional link between heart health and eye health in Latinos.
15: Because Hispanics are the largest and fastest growing minority group in the country, by 2050, researchers say half the people living with glaucoma in the country will be Hispanic or Latino. Is there also a link between heart health and eye health in Latinos? Dr. Charlotte Jocelyn, UIC professor of ophthalmology, says any linkage between heart and eye health in Latinos remains under-researched, but in her new six-year study, she begins to lay the groundwork for further research, saying, normally we tend to think of eye health as distinct from the rest of the body, but these results reveal a relationship, an association between cardiovascular disease risk factors and visual impairment in the Latino study group composed of people identifying as Central American, Cuban, Mexican, Puerto Rican, and South American. Jan Coleman, 105.9 WBBM.
1: Illinois experts say tick season is getting longer and ticks are showing up in more places than ever.
16: Scientists say milder winters and warmer springs are helping ticks survive longer and become active earlier, leading to an early start to this year's tick season and more cases of tick-borne illnesses. They're also warning ticks aren't just found in wooded areas anymore. They tell the Daily Herald they're increasingly popping up in neighborhood parks, suburban backyards, and other green spaces all across Illinois. Experts recommend wearing insect repellent, checking for ticks after spending time outdoors, and removing them quickly if you find one. Rachel Pearson, News Radio, 105.9 WBBM.
1: People unable to get into the new Obama Presidential Center will soon have another chance to get tickets.
17: The museum's website says admission is sold out, but starting Wednesday, July 8th, more tickets for visits from September through January will be released. Tickets cost $30 with several discounts for Illinois residents and children. While the center's museum tower is ticketed, the vast majority of the campus is free and open to the public, including a playground, public library, and walking trails. Haley Hansen, News Radio 105.9 WBBM.
1: Coming up, top trending stories and sports. 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
1: A super typhoon is threatening the residents of the island of Guam in the Pacific Ocean. Super Typhoon Bavi is forecast to bring winds as strong as 160 miles per hour on Monday morning. Residents of Guam, as well as of the Northern Mariana Islands, are moving to emergency shelters and making last-minute preparations. It's 46 minutes past the hour. Time for sports. The Cubs wrapped up their series with the Cardinals on Sunday at Wrigley Field, trying to avoid a sweep against their division rivals. Javier Assad filled in nicely on the mound, getting some early run support from the offense. Alex Bregman doubled in the first of two runs in the opening inning for the Northsiders. Here's the call on 104.3, The Score.
0: Bregman now with a chance to drive in the game's first run. He hits a drive toward right center field, and that's just what he's done. It's a base hit. Coming in to score is Pete Poor-Armstrong. Bregman going for a double, safe at second base. Alex Bregman driving one into right center. A clutch RBI double. Cubs lead 1-0.
1: A big sixth inning put the Cubs back in front on Sunday after a pair of Cardinals errors helped the Cubs stay alive. The Cardinals had what looked to be a double play to end the inning, but a throwing error allowed the Cubs to keep the inning going for three additional runs as the Cubs went on for victory 6-4. Speaking of victories, the final game of the White Sox four-game series in Cleveland went through an early rain delay that halted play against the Guardians. The Sox were looking to split the weekend series with a win on Sunday. They found plenty of offense after the break, putting up six runs through the first three innings on three separate home runs. As the White Sox went on to beat the Guardians 7-6 and regain first place in the American League Central Division. That's a look at sports at 16 and 46 minutes past each hour. It's coming up on 48 minutes past the hour with traffic and weather together on the 8s.
13: In this city, the biggest stories don't always start with headlines. They start on blocks you know, with the people you might see in your neighborhood every day.
21: Jenny Hall is CEO of Beyond Hunger in Oak Park.
22: Beyond Hunger is a food pantry, but we also offer a drive-through, and we have a home delivery program that serves Austin and Oak Park, as well as nutrition education. We have dietitians on staff and benefits access, so helping people sign up for snacks, RTA rides, and Medicaid.
23: And here we are on a Saturday, and you're very busy.
22: Very busy. We have seen record numbers. Last Saturday, we served 422 households, which is about 1,200 individuals, and it's the most we've ever served in our entire history. A real feeling of scarcity right now, and we're just trying to make sure we have enough so that we can serve the people that are coming.
13: That's what we call a WBBM News Radio Difference Maker. Stories of people stepping up and making a real impact. And in neighborhoods across Chicago, the places that bring us together have stories too. Made in Chicago is about the small businesses and the local dreams that shape the streets we live on, providing opportunities and helping our communities grow.
24: It's canning day at Aris Cider House Brewery and Restaurant in Old Irving Park.
25: We have a blush cider, which is our two different types of cherry cider.
24: Aris co-owner Michelle Foig says everything from canning to keg filling to cider processing is done in-house. And after 3 years of work, Aris opened for business in 2018, becoming the first woman-owned brewery in Illinois. Voigt says they take a culinary approach to cider while still making them easy to drink.
25: One of the things that we like to do is show people that it's an introductory cider. We always want to be able to say, hey, you know those Granny Smith apples that you eat at home? Well, this actually tastes like a Granny Smith apple.
13: These are the voices behind the stories. Not just what's happening, but who it's happening to. 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
26: 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We're on the ground in emergencies, from Ukraine to Afghanistan. 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
27: Traffic
2: and weather together on the 8th. I'm Susan Burgess with your overnight road work. On the Eisenhower long-term work blocks, the outbound ramp to the southbound tri-state until the end of the year, and the outbound ramp to the northbound tri-state also closed. On I-55 through Will County, long-term work is closing the southbound ramp to eastbound I-80 until this fall. On the Bishop Ford long-term work, outbound traffic is down to two lanes between 130th and 159th Streets until December, and the exit to eastbound Dalton also closed. Also, watch for multiple lane splits on the tri-state northbound side between Roosevelt to just past the Eisenhower, southbound side from before the Eisenhower to the Cermak Toll Plaza. The AccuWeather forecast, overnight partly cloudy with a low of 66 degrees. Today, partly sunny, less humid, high near 80 degrees, mid-70s at the lakefront. Get traffic and weather together on the 8th on News Radio 105.9 WBBM.
1: It's 50 minutes past the hour. 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
5: 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We played Glory, Glory, Hallelujah, and then we played Down by the Riverside, kind of as it's a common protest song.
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28: Driving for Uber has gotten tougher.
29: Uber is tightening their background checks for their rideshare drivers in the U.S. and is applying the new standards to existing workers.
28: Natalie Lung wrote the story for Bloomberg News.
29: So what is happening is they're expanding the number of criminal convictions to types of crimes that would disqualify a driver or a delivery worker from working on its platform.
28: And those crimes include violent felonies such as armed robbery and aggravated assault.
29: So Uber has been facing thousands of lawsuits from mostly female passengers who said their drivers sexually assaulted them or harassed them.
28: Bottom line, it's the end of the road for a number of Uber drivers.
29: So Uber told us that this could lead to a removal of tens of thousands of existing drivers and delivery workers, and that represents about 0.5% of their active workers in the U.S.
28: As of April, Uber had about 10 million drivers and couriers worldwide. With business at 23 and 53 from the Bloomberg Newsroom, Charlie Pellett, News Radio 105.9 WBBM.
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17: I'm WBBM News Radio political editor Jeff Buckles. The Chicago area is heading into one of the most important election years in recent memory, and WBBM News Radio will be all over the action. From the race for governor to pivotal contests for Congress, local offices, key referendums that will shape the future of our state, our newsroom will deliver comprehensive coverage every step of the way. You'll hear the voices of candidates and voters from every corner of our region and the state, from downtown Chicago to the suburbs, from Rockford to Carbondale. We will take you beyond campaign speech to explain what's really at stake.
18: I'm morning news anchor Cisco Cotto. As candidates hit the campaign trail, WBBM reporters will be there inside union halls, school auditoriums, and debate stages. We'll bring you the energy of campaign season, the rallies, the policy debates, and the unexpected moments that define every election. We'll separate fact from fiction and help you understand how national issues are playing out right here at home.
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0: Traffic and weather together on the 8th. I'm Lisa Costi with your overnight road work. On the tri-state with long-term work, northbound the lane split from Roosevelt to past the Eisenhower. Southbound a lane split before the Eisenhower to the Cermak Toll Plaza. On Route 83, northbound the right lane closed from Kirchhoff to past Palatine until August 1st. The exit ramp to westbound Palatine Road is closed until late summer. Southbound, the right lane closed from Dundee to Kirchhoff until later this summer, and the exit ramp to eastbound Palatine Road is closed until late summer. On I-80 eastbound, the exit ramp to northbound Chicago Street is closed until late October of 2028. Westbound, the exit ramp to Chicago Street is closed until late October of 2028 as well. Your AccuWeather forecast, partly cloudy skies and a low around 66. Later today, partly sunny, less humid, with a high of 82. It'll be mid-70s by the lakefront. Get traffic and weather together on the 8s on News Radio 105.9 WBBM.
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0: From ABC News, I'm Brian Clark. After dangerous heat, there's now dangerous rain pummeling parts of the country, says ABC's Hannah Batta, with heavy rain pounding Chicago and roads turning into rivers in some areas. The heat also a concern, with 25 suspected heat deaths in New Jersey from record-breaking weekend temperatures over the 4th of July. A turnaround for Team USA as FIFA now says that star Phalarin Balogun can play in tonight's game against Belgium despite a controversial red card suspension in his last game. It should have meant he'd be out tonight. ABC's Sophie Flay has more.
1: Sources say President Trump called FIFA President Gianni Infantino and asked him to review the suspension. And yesterday, the organization made the surprise announcement, saying it would allow Balogun, the top U.S. goal scorer, to play tonight, saying his red card would now be suspended for a probationary period of 1 year. President Trump responding, "Thank you to FIFA for doing what was right and reversing a great injustice."
0: Norway's coach, Ståle Solbakken, disagrees.
2: "It's a bad, bad, bad, bad, bad decision. Not good for the sport."
0: The man accused of killing Charlie Kirk last year is set to appear in court this week in Utah.
3: 10 months after Tyler Robinson allegedly shot and killed Charlie Kirk during a speech at Utah Valley University, only a few miles north of the courthouse here, today Robinson is set to have his preliminary hearing. It'll be like a mini trial, and it's expected to last all week as prosecutors try to prove to a judge they have enough evidence to take the case to trial. For the first time, evidence and testimony will be presented against Robinson, and for the first time, Charlie Kirk's parents and his wife Erica will attend court. Alex Stone, ABC News, Provo, Utah.
0: Officials in Parkersburg, West Virginia now say that a warehouse fire could burn for a week. The warehouse is full of plastics. 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
0: The streets of Tehran crowded this morning for the funeral procession for Ayatollah Ali Khamenei, who was killed in the opening hours of the war with Iran. President Trump travels to Turkey today for 2 days of NATO meetings. He has been critical of NATO allies and how he says they did not provide the U.S. with sufficient support. Oil and gas prices could be headed down even further soon as Brent crude trades at around $71 a barrel. The Wall Street Journal says some industry watchers are predicting prices that could drop even further. Driving that lower, more tankers passing through the Strait of Hormuz and a growing glut of oil on the world markets. Another deadly wave of Russian missiles and drones hitting Ukraine's capital Kyiv overnight. At least 10 people have been killed. In the U.S., following all the 4th of July celebrations, ABC's Allison Kosick says there are now a whole lot of investigations over fireworks.
6: In Southern California, a car catching fire after fireworks exploded outside this home in Chino, killing a woman and injuring three others. In Provo, Utah, fireworks sparking a large brush fire near Slate Canyon. Mishaps even during professional shows. Fire breaking out on the Brooklyn Bridge during the Macy's fireworks show in New York.
0: Minions once again rule the box office. The new Monsters and Minions made $61 million over the holiday weekend. I'm Brian Clark, ABC News.
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8: It's 5 minutes past the hour. Hello, I'm Roger Plummer. Thank you very much for listening. AccuWeather says for Monday, partly sunny and less humid, a high near 80 and in the mid-70s at the lakefront. Monday night, mostly clear skies, a low of 64. We'll check the AccuWeather 5-day forecast in 10 minutes, but first, our top local story on News Radio WBBM. A 34-year-old Chicago man is facing multiple felony charges, including attempted murder, after two Chicago police officers were shot during a struggle following a traffic stop Friday evening in the South Shore neighborhood. Police say Malik Reitzel allegedly fired a gun, striking one officer in the abdomen, but the officer's vest stopped the bullet. The officer returned fire, wounding Reitzel. A second officer was shot in the arm during the incident. Police recovered a firearm at the scene. Reitzel is scheduled for a detention hearing Monday. Two separate shootings in Northwest Indiana early Sunday are under investigation.
9: Officers with the Gary Police Department responding to the area of 19th Avenue and Hanley Street around 12:30 in the morning for multiple reports of shots fired were told several gunshot victims had self-transported to hospitals. A short time later, officers responding to the 200 block of Chase Street for reports of a gunshot victim were told a 50-year-old man and 10-year-old boy had also self-transported to a hospital where the child was later pronounced dead. The man was transferred to a Chicago facility. He's listed in critical condition. No arrests have been made in either incident. Andy Day, News Radio, 105.9 WBBM.
8: Meanwhile, with the numerous shootings being reported around Chicago over the weekend, federal law enforcement agencies say they are aware of cities' ongoing challenges with violence.
10: Robert Cicada, director of the Bureau of Alcohol, Tobacco, Firearms, and Explosives, was in Chicago to discuss a multi-federal agency crackdown on crime and said violent crime usually peaks around 4th of July.
11: Challenging time of year for all of us. It's all hands effort.
10: And Cicada says federal efforts to fight crime in Chicago will not slow down despite the departure of the head of the FBI's Chicago field office, Douglas DePodesta.
11: We are not a machine that falls apart as one of us moves on. So we work very well together. We build up a succession plan to make sure that these great things that we're developing together can be passed on to the folks behind us to carry on the mission beyond all of us in the future. So I feel very comfortable that we're all going to be in good hands.
10: Terry Keschner, News Radio 105.9 WBBM.
8: A man is facing reckless homicide and DUI charges after a head-on crash killed a woman and critically injured her son in West Suburban Geneva just before 9:15 Saturday night. Police said 40-year-old Christian Mears was driving north in the 1000 block of Randall Road when he veered into the southbound lanes and struck another car being driven by a 71-year-old woman. She was pronounced dead at the scene. Her 26-year-old son, who was a passenger in the car, was taken to an area hospital before being airlifted to one in Chicago. Mears was taken to a hospital for treatment before being taken to the Kane County Jail. It's 8 minutes past the hour.
12: Traffic and weather together on the 8th. I'm Susan Berkus with your overnight road work. We have multiple closures downtown for the Taste of Chicago setup. These will remain in place until Monday, July 13th. Columbus closed between Balboa and Monroe. Use Michigan Avenue instead. Ida B. Wells closed between Columbus and

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7: It's 11 minutes past the hour. A Chicago alderman has come to the rescue of a snapping turtle.
8: Hi, everybody. Alderperson Andre Vasquez, and this is a job. If you want to come on in here, we have a snapping turtle that I just pulled out.
7: 40th Ward Northside Alderman Andre Vasquez posted a video to Instagram of him coming to the aid of a very large turtle about the size of a car steering wheel. It's not clear where the turtle was. It appeared to be in someone's yard, but the alderman placed it in a crate and brought it back to the Chicago River.
8: Hey, buddy. Brought you back home.
7: It was tough to tell whether the turtle was happy. They don't really smile, but it appeared to be safe. Chicago is taking another step towards selling off unpaid traffic ticket debt.
9: The city has chosen Bank of America Securities to develop a plan for marketing the debt to private buyers, with officials now evaluating the costs, risks, and structure of the deal. The strategy was approved by the city council as part of this year's budget. It's expected to bring in some $90 million to help close a budget shortfall. Mayor Brandon Johnson remains opposed to the plan, but says his administration will move forward with implementing the council's decision. Rachel Pearson, News Radio, 105.9 WBBM.
7: A woman is dead after a tree crashed into a camper during severe 4th of July storms in northwest Illinois.
10: It happened just after 3 p.m. at the Fox Creek RV Resort on Millbrook Road in Fox Township. Kendall County Sheriff's deputies were called to the resort after a large tree had fallen onto a camper trailer there. When they arrived, authorities say a 47-year-old woman was alone inside the crushed trailer. She was pronounced dead at the scene, and an investigation is underway. Mallory Vorroker, News Radio 105.9 WBBM.
7: Coming up, the AccuWeather 5-day forecast and sports. 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
7: It's 15 minutes past the hour. 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Here's meteorologist LaTroy Thornton.
12: Through the overnight hours, expect little more than a partly cloudy sky and a low dropping to 65, followed by lower humidity to kick off the new week. Monday brings a partly sunny sky with a high right around 80, although the lakefront holds in just the mid-70s ahead of a Monday night that promises a mostly clear sky and a low of 64. Temperatures start to rebound for Tuesday.

0: Tuesday and Wednesday. In fact, both of those days look quite similar, with a mostly sunny sky each day. Look for a high of 86 on Tuesday, but the high rises to 89 on Wednesday. But we'll drop off for Thursday with a few more clouds around. It looks like a more humid day as well. And keep an eye out for a couple of showers, even a thunderstorm in some spots, the high 83. I'm AccuWeather meteorologist LaTroy Thornton.
1: It's 16 minutes past the hour. Time for WBBM Sports. The Cubs wrapped up their series with the Cardinals on Sunday, trying to avoid a sweep. Alex Bregman doubled in the first of two runs in the opening frame for the Northsiders before a big sixth inning put the Cubs back in front. A pair of Cardinals errors helped the Cubs stay alive after St. Louis looked to have gotten out of the inning with a double play with runners on base. Here's the call on 104.3, The Score.
2: Swanson hits a ground ball to third. Fermin goes to second, and he throws the ball away. Cubs get a break. The go-ahead run is in, and the Cubs have runners at second and third.
1: A very happy Pat Hughes right there. The Cubs would benefit from the additional runs to grab a 6-4 win in the final game of the series. Javier Assad gave the Cubs a solid outing, throwing 4 2/3 innings of scoreless baseball. The Cubs held on during the ninth to avoid the sweep. A rain delay pushed back the final game of the White Sox series in Cleveland on Sunday, but it didn't take long for the offense to get going. The Sox scored twice in the first inning. However, the Sox also had to work through a rough first inning from opening pitcher Chris Murphy, who gave up 3 runs. The Sox eventually were powered by home runs from Kyle Teal, Tristan Peters, and Colson Montgomery to defeat the Guardians 7-6 and split that series. Erling Haaland's big performance down the stretch of Norway's round of 16 matchup helped push his country through to the quarterfinals. Haaland finished with 2 goals over Brazil to give Norway a 2-1 victory. That game led into Mexico versus England. Boy, a hotly contested match. And England also pulls the upset, defeating Mexico in Mexico City 3-2. That's a look at sports at 16 and 46 minutes past each hour. It's coming up on 18 minutes after the hour with traffic and weather together on the 8s.
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6: Traffic and weather together on the 8s. I'm Lisa Costi with your overnight road work. Some long-term work slowing things down on I-94. The left lane closed in both directions between US 421 and US 20 in Michigan City until further notice. On 80-94, the ramps to southbound Klein Avenue closed until mid-August. Also, long-term work blocking the eastbound exit ramp to northbound Ripley and the westbound exit ramp to southbound Ripley until early September of this year. On I-80 eastbound, the exit ramp to northbound Chicago Street is closed until late October of 2028. Westbound, the exit ramps to Chicago Street closed until late October of 2028 as well. Your AccuWeather forecast, partly cloudy skies and a low around 66. Later today, partly sunny, less humid, with a high around 82. You get traffic and weather together on the 8s on News Radio 105.9 WBBM.
1: It's 20 minutes past the hour. Our top story this hour, President Trump heads to Turkey this week. We'll have much more on this story coming up at 31 minutes past the hour. Researchers at the University of Illinois at Urbana-Champaign are preparing

0: proposing a new way to cool AI data centers.
1: An aquifer is a large underground body of permeable rock, sand, or gravel completely saturated with groundwater. It acts as a natural storage reservoir, supplying water to wells and lakes and springs. Researchers at U of I Urbana are proposing to use aquifers, saying they're a technically feasible but underutilized solution for data center cooling across the country. Water from an underlying aquifer is pumped through subsurface pipes into the center. The cool groundwater can be used to absorb heat generated by the center via a heat exchanger, and the warm water is returned underground and stored for future use. The researchers say aquifer thermal energy storage could help ease the environmental stress and high utility costs of AI data centers. Jan Coleman, 105.9 WBBM.
0: A nonprofit led by a billionaire and pro sports owner has submitted its proposal to build a youth sports facility in the north suburbs.
2: The Ishbia Family Foundation will bring plans to build a 55,000-square-foot facility to Evanston's Land Use Commission on July 22nd. Development plans reported by the Evanston Roundtable include practice spaces for a variety of sports spread across three levels. If the commission greenlights the proposal at this month's hearing, it would still need full council approval. Haley Hansen, News Radio 105.9 WBBM.
0: Coming up on Bloomberg Business, youth unemployment caused by AI. It's 21 minutes past the hour.
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7: Is youth employment being impacted by AI?
8: So we don't see that happening at this point.
7: The unemployment rate for people ages 16 to 24 stands at 9.4%. Manpower Group Chair and CEO Jonas Priesing says if kids are having trouble finding work, there are other reasons besides artificial intelligence, at least right now.
8: As we look at the overall labor dynamics along with the economic trends, we think this is more cyclical as opposed to a structural trend of younger people having difficulty entering into the workforce due to the impact of AI.
7: Priesing tells Bloomberg News at the World Economic Forum in Dalian, China, that their latest outlook for 2026 finds that business IT alignment has overtaken cybersecurity as the top CIO priority for the first time.
8: Organizations are going to be very keen to get workers to adopt AI.
7: Priesing adds the future of work depends on the future worker and worker innovation. With business at 23 and 53 from the Bloomberg Newsroom, Amy Morris, News Radio 105.9 WBBM.
0: The fog that caused a delay in the Cubs game against the Cardinals on Saturday wasn't the only weird thing that happened at Wrigley Field. During a stoppage in play during the sixth inning, fans began singing John Denver's 1970 song, Take Me Home, Country Roads. The song has reemerged during the World Cup, as has seen by U.S. players joining with fans and singing that song at the end of their matches. Coming up, the latest in traffic and weather. It's 25 minutes past the hour.
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12: 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Chicago and Illinois are heading into a pivotal midterm election with decisions that will shape everything from public safety and transit funding to taxes, schools, and the future of downtown. And WBBM News Radio will be everywhere the story unfolds. You'll hear directly from the candidates, the power brokers, and the people most affected, from the neighborhoods of Chicago to the suburbs and across the state. We go beyond the headlines to break down what's really at stake and what it means for you.
13: J.B. Pritzker.
14: People ought to pay attention to who it is actually that's trying to lower costs for them.
13: Darren Bailey.
15: Illinois is less affordable because of J.B. Pritzker.
16: 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As the campaigns ramp up, WBBM reporters are on the ground at community meetings, union halls, and campaign stops across the region. We'll bring you the energy of this political season, the debates over crime and policing, the future of public transit, economic pressure on families, and the direction of leadership in Chicago.
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28: Traffic and weather together on the 8th. I'm Susan Berkus with your overnight road work. And plenty of it on Route 53. Long-term work on the northbound side. You've got a right lane closed between Kirchhoff to just past Palatine Road until August 1st. Also, the exit ramp to westbound Palatine Road closed until late summer. Southbound side of Route 53, a right lane down between Dundee and Kirchhoff until later this summer. And the exit ramp to eastbound Palatine Road also closed. On I-80 eastbound side, the exit ramp to northbound Chicago Street is closed. Westbound side, the exit ramps to Chicago Street also closed. On 8094, the ramps to southbound Klein Avenue closed until mid-August, and long-term work blocks the eastbound exit ramp to northbound Ripley and the westbound exit ramp to southbound Ripley. The AccuWeather forecast overnight, partly cloudy, low of 66. Today, partly sunny, less humid, high near 80 and 70s at the lakefront. Get traffic and weather together.

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2: It's 30 minutes past the hour. Hello, I'm Roger Plummer. Thank you for tuning in. These are the top stories on News Radio WBBM. President Trump heads to the NATO summit in Turkey. A U.S. men's soccer player is off the hook after President Trump intervenes. Investigations are underway after a deadly 4th of July crash in the western suburbs. Plus, the Lake Geneva community grieves over the death of three children. WBBM Sports, the Cubs beat the Cardinals 6-4 at Wrigley Field. The White Sox defeat the Guardians 7-6 in Cleveland. And in women's pro soccer, the Stars beat the Royals 3-2 in Evanston. AccuWeather says for Monday, partly sunny and less humid, a high near 80 and in the mid-70s at the lakefront. And Monday night, mostly clear skies and mild, a low of 64. It's 31 minutes past the hour. NATO's chief is trying to keep U.S. President Donald Trump committed to the alliance ahead of the summit in Turkey.
3: Turkey's capital is preparing to welcome world leaders, including U.S. President Donald Trump, for the NATO summit. Nearby, protesters gathered, waving banners and chanting, "Get out of our country." But inside the summit, a different power struggle is at play. Since Mark Rutte took over as NATO Secretary General nearly 2 years ago, he has spent much of his time trying to keep the U.S. committed to the world's biggest military alliance. Rutte has used outright flattery to dissuade President Trump from acting on threats to abandon NATO. Trump has long accused NATO allies for spending too little on defense. They have taken substantial steps to address those concerns, only to face fresh criticism after declining to join the war against Iran. This year's summit is being hosted by Turkish President Recep Tayyip Erdogan. His close relationship with Trump may help keep the American president at the table, but it's unlikely to mend the rifts. I'm Rika Ann Garcia.
2: A controversial decision ahead of the U.S. men's national team's World Cup round of 16 match against Belgium on Monday after President Trump intervened on behalf of American star forward Phalaron Balogun. FIFA announced it's lifting the one-match ban handed to Balogun for a red card against Bosnia and Herzegovina, essentially changing the punishment to a warning. ABC's Christian Cordero has more.
4: Belgium's Football Association says it is astonished, alleging FIFA is in contradiction with its own rules and vowing to investigate options, quote, to protect the fundamental principles of fair play in our sport. With 3 goals in 4 games, Balogun is the leading scorer for the U.S. men's national team in this World Cup.
2: FIFA has not shared any details about how it came to its decision, but sources tell ABC News President Trump called FIFA's president last week, urging him to review the matter. Multiple crashes in the western suburbs Saturday night left a driver dead.
5: Illinois State Police say drivers had slowed down near an earlier crash on I-88 around Winfield Road, but a vehicle rear-ended another car in the west.
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7: 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Greater than 50 gigabytes may slow when network is busy. See terms.
5: Slowed down near an earlier crash on I-88 around Winfield Road, when a vehicle rear-ended another car in the westbound lanes just before 11 o'clock. The driver of the vehicle that was rear-ended was pronounced dead at the scene. No other injuries were reported. Crash investigations resulted in the closure of the roadway for several hours. Andy Day, News Radio, 105.9 WBBM.
2: The Wisconsin community of Lake Geneva is still in shock and mourning after 3 children died when a boat capsized in a storm on Friday.
8: Stephanie Klett is president and CEO of Visit Lake Geneva. She says what happened on the lake is unimaginable.
9: Everything was done right. These kids were wearing life preservers and the boaters were experienced. But this storm came out of the blue, fast and furious, and they just didn't have the time to get out.
8: Klett

0: says Lake Geneva, Wisconsin has long had a connection to Chicago, as Chicagoans have been flocking there for vacation for more than a century.
1: We have had an outpouring of love from our friends in Chicago, and we so appreciate that. Whenever a community goes through something like this, you really learn about the people that care about you. And I tell you what, we've been so touched by the outpouring of love from Chicago.
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2: The man accused of assassinating Charlie Kirk is due in court this week.
3: A five-day preliminary hearing is scheduled to start Monday for Tyler Robinson, the 23-year-old man accused of assassinating Charlie Kirk last September 10th, while Kirk was addressing a crowd of thousands at Utah Valley University. Kirk's widow and parents are expected to be in court in Utah, and the hearing will be live-streamed. The proceedings focus on whether there's enough evidence to try Robinson for aggravated murder and whether the death penalty is warranted, which the prosecution is requesting. They say DNA consistent with Robinson's was found on the trigger of the rifle used to kill Kirk, as well as the fired cartridge casing, two unfired cartridges, and a towel used to wrap the weapon. Robinson has not entered a plea. I'm Donna Warner.
2: Coming up, the latest in traffic and weather and Stardate. It's 35 minutes past the hour.
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5: Accu with a forecast for the rest of today. Drenching thunderstorms that can produce damaging winds and cause flash flooding.
6: When you're on the go, in the city, or just planning out your day, you need a weather forecast you can rely on. At WBBM News Radio, we understand how quickly things can change in Chicago. Bright and sunny one minute, storm clouds rolling in the next. That's why we bring you traffic and weather together on the 8s every 10 minutes, every day, no matter what. It's not just a forecast, it's a plan for your day.
7: Strong to severe thunderstorms moving through the area. Possibility of tornadoes as
8: rain
7: well.
8: And some thunder with some severe weather possible.
9: Stay weather aware. We are expecting thunderstorms to rapidly develop. These storms could be
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12: 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Is it gonna rain? Is it gonna snow?
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6: 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And when it comes to traffic, we know every minute matters.
15: How are the roads, Neil?
16: Well, a lot of traffic, especially coming into downtown. We'll start with the Eden, just getting to the junction. You're at 50 minutes.
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18: Traffic and weather together on the 8s. I'm Lisa Costi with your overnight road work. Some long-term work to report over the holiday weekend, like on the Eisenhower with the outbound ramp to the southbound tri-state. That's going on until the end of 2026. The outbound ramp to the northbound tri-state is also closed until December of 2027. On I-55 in

0: County, the southbound ramp to eastbound I-80 closed until the fall. On the Bishop Ford, long-term work with outbound traffic down from 130th to 159th until December. The exit to eastbound Dalton is closed until December. And also long-term work blocking the inbound exit ramp to eastbound Sibley until late October of this year. Get traffic and weather together on the 8th on News Radio 105.9 WBBM.
1: WBBM AccuWeather. Look for some clouds overnight with a low dropping to 65 with some sun in store for Monday, but lower humidity on the way as well with a high close to 80, but just mid-70s at the lakefront. Monday night brings a mostly clear sky with a low of 64 with sunshine for Tuesday, a bit warmer conditions with a high of 86. I'm AccuWeather meteorologist LaTroy Thornton.
2: It's 40 minutes past the hour. Here's Stardate.
3: Saturn is almost 10 times farther from the Sun than Earth is. At that distance, the Sun looks only about 1% as bright as it does from Earth. So Saturn is cold and dark. But it's not quite as cold as you might expect. Saturn actually puts out more than twice as much energy as it receives. Heat radiating from deep inside the planet. Saturn is made mostly of hydrogen and helium, the lightest and simplest chemical elements. But its core contains a lot of rock, metal, and other heavy materials, more than 15 times the total mass of Earth. Gravity squeezes the core tightly, causing it to shrink. That produces heat, which rises to the surface and shines out into space. But that doesn't explain all of Saturn's heat. The rest may come from an odd type of rainfall. Droplets of liquid helium may fall toward the core. As they fall, they produce friction, which produces heat. Saturn's internal heat drives much of the weather in its atmosphere, including storms that can be as big as continents, swirling clouds on a cold, dark planet. Despite the lack of sunlight, Saturn looks bright in our sky because it's huge, about 9 times the diameter of Earth. It's easy to see how bright the next couple of early mornings because it's close to the moon. Tomorrow, it's to the lower left of the moon at dawn. It'll be a little farther to the right of the moon on Wednesday. Today's program was made possible by Mercer Caverns in Calaveras County in California's historic gold country. More information at mercercaverns.net. For the McDonald Observatory, I'm Billy Henry.
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2: The husband of former House Speaker Nancy Pelosi was involved in a hit and run in California on Friday. According to NPR, Paul Pelosi drove off in his convertible, leaving the parked car he allegedly hit with major damage. Paul Pelosi could face misdemeanor charges for the crash in Yountville, which is just north of San Francisco. Connecticut State Police said in a Facebook post that a commercial tractor trailer overturned on the highway, causing Michelob Ultra beer to be spilled across the road. The road was closed for several hours to facilitate an extensive cleanup effort. It's 46 minutes past the hour. Time for WBBM Sports. The Cubs salvaged the final game of their series with the Cardinals on Sunday at Wrigley Field. Alex Bregman drove in the first of two runs in the opening frame with a double before the Cubs took full advantage in the sixth inning. two Cardinals errors kept the inning alive after

0: After St. Louis thought it had escaped with an inning-ending double play. Here's the call from 104.3 The Score on the second error by the Cardinals.
1: Ramirez drives one in the air to right. This is going to be deep enough. Horner's going to tag. The throw goes to third base. And the throw gets away. The throw goes into the dugout. Two runs will score. Big play. Cubs lead 6-3. 2-1 score on the play.
0: A very happy Pat Hughes there. The Cubs made those insurance runs count, holding on to a 6-4 victory in the finale. Javier Assad tossed 4 2/3 scoreless innings before the Cubs sealed the win. Out in Cleveland, the White Sox held on Sunday to split their series with the Guardians. It was a rough start for opening pitcher Chris Murphy, who allowed 3 earned runs before making it out of the first inning. The Sox offense picked him up from there, putting up 6 runs over the first few innings off 3 separate home runs. The Southsiders held on to a 7-6 victory in the weekend final, and they are back in first place. Norway is through to the World Cup quarterfinals thanks to a big day from Erling Haaland. The striker netted both goals in a 2-1 victory over Brazil before Mexico and England closed out with a wild 3-2 upset victory by England. That's a look at sports at 16 and 46 minutes past each hour. It's coming up on 48 minutes after the hour with traffic and weather together on the 8s.
2: In this city, the biggest stories don't always start with headlines. They start on blocks you know, with the people you might see in your neighborhood every day.
3: Jenny Hall is CEO of Beyond Hunger in Oak Park.
4: Beyond Hunger is a food pantry, but we also offer a drive-through, and we have a home delivery program that serves Austin and Oak Park, as well as nutrition education. We have dietitians on staff and benefits access, so helping people sign up for SNAP, RTA rides, and Medicaid.
5: And here we are on a Saturday, and you're very busy.
4: Very busy. We have seen record numbers. Last Saturday, we served 422 households, which is about 1,200 individuals, and it's the most we've ever served in our entire history. A real feeling of scarcity right now, and we're just trying to make sure we have enough so that we can serve the people that are coming.
2: That's what we call a WBBM News Radio difference maker. Stories of people stepping up and making a real impact. And in neighborhoods across Chicago, the places that bring us together have stories too. Made in Chicago is about the small businesses and the local dreams that shape the streets we live on, providing opportunities and helping our communities grow.
6: It's canning day at Aris Cider House Brewery and Restaurant in Old Irving Park.
7: We have a blush cider, which is our 2 different types of cherry cider.
6: Aris co-owner Michelle Foyk says everything from canning to keg filling to cider processing is done in-house. And after 3 years of work, Aris opened for business in 2018, becoming the first woman-owned brewery in Illinois. Foyk says they take a culinary approach to cider while still making them easy to drink.
7: One of the things that we like to do is show people that it's an introductory cider. We always want to be able to say, hey, you know those Granny Smith apples that you eat at home? Well, this actually tastes like a Granny Smith apple.
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9: Traffic and weather together on the 8th. I'm Susan Burgess with your overnight road work. On the Eisenhower long-term work blocks the outbound ramp to the southbound tri-state until the end of the year, and the outbound ramp to the northbound tri-state also closed. On I-55 through Will County, long-term work is closing the southbound ramp to eastbound I-80 until this fall. On the Bishop Ford long-term work, outbound traffic is down to two lanes between 130th and 159th Streets until December, and the exit to eastbound Dalton also closed. Also, watch for multiple lane splits on the tri-state northbound side between Roosevelt to just past the Eisenhower, southbound side from before the Eisenhower to the Cermak Toll Plaza. The AccuWeather forecast, overnight partly cloudy with a low of 66 degrees. Today, partly sunny, less humid, high near 80 degrees, mid-70s at the lakefront. Get traffic and weather together on the 8th on News Radio 105.9 WBBM.
0: It's 50 minutes past the hour. Scientists say Illinois' changing climate is helping ticks expand into new parts of the state.
10: Warmer winters and above-average temperatures this spring allowed many ticks to emerge earlier than usual. And experts say snow during winter cold snaps helped protect them from freezing temperatures. Researchers also warn ticks are no longer just a concern on hiking trails. They're increasingly being found in city parks, neighborhood green spaces, even suburban yards. According to the Daily Herald, health experts urge people to use insect repellent, wear long clothing when possible, and check themselves, children, and pets for ticks after spending time outdoors. Rachel Pearson, News Radio, 105.9 WBBM.
0: A study by a University of Chicago professor found that wines with distinctive brand names benefit wine producers.
11: The study was co-authored by University of Chicago Law School professor Jonathan Masser. It aimed to test a long-held assumption that having a unique brand name provides value to an enterprise. Researchers did this by comparing similarly sounding names of wines from the Bordeaux region. They found that wines with more distinct names commanded higher prices. According to Masser, the results support the idea that trademark congestion is harmful because brands with similarly named competitors tend to face a pricing penalty. He also says that courts should rethink the type of evidence used to prove infringement. Carolina Garibay, News Radio 105.9 WBBM.
0: Coming up on Bloomberg Business, the popularity of Biscoff cookies is growing worldwide. They are yummy. It's 51 minutes past the hour.
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14: Global sales of Biscoff cookies have been soaring.
15: You gotta love Biscoff.
14: The caramelized biscuits have climbed into the world's top five best-selling cookies, recently fueled by a wave of online attention. This year, a Japanese cheesecake trend involving the treat went viral on TikTok.
16: You guys know that I had to try the viral Japanese cheesecake. It's where you take Biscoff cookies and stuff it inside of Greek yogurt and leave it in the fridge overnight. The next morning, you're left with these incredible layers that mimic a cheesecake.
14: Lotus Bakeries has been gradually expanding the presence of the Biscoff cookie, including a partnership with Delta Airlines. More recently, the company opened a factory in Thailand in its push to reach Asian markets and has expanded into areas such as spreads, ice cream, and chocolates. The move into new products and markets has given a bump to revenue. According to Bloomberg Intelligence, sales have jumped an average of 17% each year since 2014. With business at 23 and 53, from the Bloomberg Newsroom, Courtney Donahoe, News Radio 105.9 WBBM.
0: Mallory McMorrow has dropped out of Michigan's crucial Democratic Senate primary. That leaves the party with a crucial choice next month to select a nominee to defend a must-win seat. Only Representatives Haley Stevens and Abdul El-Sayed remain in the race. El-Sayed is running from the Bernie Sanders wing of the party, trying to extend the momentum progressives have seen in recent primaries across the country. Coming up, the latest in traffic, weather, and headlines. It's 55 minutes past the hour.
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24: I'm WBBM News Radio political editor Jeff Buckles. The Chicago area is heading into one of the most important election years in recent memory, and WBBM News Radio will be all over the action, from the race for governor to pivotal contests for Congress, local offices, key referendums that will shape the future of our state. Our newsroom will deliver comprehensive coverage every step of the way. You'll hear the voices of candidates and voters from every corner of our region and the state, from downtown Chicago to the suburbs, from Rockford to Carbondale. We will take you beyond campaign speeches to explain what's really at stake.
25: I'm morning news anchor Cisco Cotto. As candidates hit the campaign trail, WBBM reporters will be there inside union halls, school auditoriums, and debate stages. We'll bring you the energy of campaign season, the rallies, the policy debates, and the unexpected moments that define every election. We'll separate fact from fiction and help you understand how national issues are playing out right here at home.
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1: 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Traffic and weather together on the 8s, all day, all night.
3: Traffic and weather together on the 8s. I'm Lisa Costi with your overnight road work. 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

0: Northbound, the lane split from Roosevelt to past the Eisenhower. Southbound, a lane split before the Eisenhower to the Cermak Toll Plaza. On Route 83, northbound, the right lane closed from Kirchhoff to past Palatine until August 1st. The exit ramp to westbound Palatine Road is closed until late summer. Southbound, the right lane closed from Dundee to Kirchhoff until later this summer. And the exit ramp to eastbound Palatine Road is closed until late summer. On I-80 eastbound, the exit ramp to northbound Chicago Street is closed until late October of 2028. Westbound, the exit ramp to Chicago Street is closed until late October of 2028 as well. Your AccuWeather forecast, partly cloudy skies and a low around 66. Later today, partly sunny, less humid with a high of 82. It'll be mid-70s by the lakefront. Get traffic and weather together on the 8s on News Radio 105.9 WBBM.
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4: From ABC News, I'm Brian Clark. NATO countries meet this week in Turkey, and a Kremlin spokesman over the weekend said that Russia's at war with the West because of how the West supports Ukraine's military. Leading into the NATO summit, Russia continued to target Ukraine's capital. Officials in Kyiv say at least 11 people were killed in overnight strikes. But ABC's Selena Wang tells ABC's Start Here podcast, NATO itself is unsettled as President Trump departs tonight for Turkey.
5: We've got a lot of tension with our NATO allies. The president has repeatedly blasted them for not supporting the war in Iran, claiming they were not there for us. And also, he's repeatedly over the last year slammed our NATO allies for not spending enough on their own defense.
4: Tonight could be one of the biggest U.S. men's soccer games in history, a round of 16 contest in the World Cup with Belgium in Seattle. And leading goal scorer Folarin Balogun can play for the U.S. after FIFA lifted his suspension stemming from a controversial red card. Sources tell ABC that President Trump called FIFA's president and asked him to review the decision. There's no indication that impacted the ultimate decision, but ABC's Sophie Flay says that other countries have objected, while U.S. star Christian Pulisic said of having Balogun in the lineup.
6: Just having him as a presence out there, he does so much. He runs off the ball. He always gives an option. He's constantly a threat and behind and to score. And obviously, as a team, it's really helpful.
4: Today in Utah, the man accused of killing conservative influencer Charlie Kirk last September is set to appear in front of a judge for evidence and testimony.
7: Tyler Robinson's attorneys tried to bar media coverage of his preliminary hearing today, but lost that bid. The judge is allowing microphones and reporters into court. Charlie Kirk's widow, Erica, has fought to have full media coverage of the case.
4: That's ABC's Alex Stone. His widow and parents are expected to be in the courtroom. You're listening to ABC News.
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13: 503 Monday, July 6th. Good morning. Thanks for listening. I'm Judson Richards in Francisco Coto. Today it is 69 degrees under mostly cloudy skies. Today we'll see partly sunny. It'll be less humid, a high near 80 with mid-70s at the lakefront tonight. A clear sky, low of 63. Tomorrow and Wednesday, mostly sunny, becoming warmer. High 86 Tuesday, 89 could climb to Wednesday. 89 on Wednesday. Expected a full five-day act weather forecast coming your way at 5:15. Our top local story on News Radio WBBM, the head of the CTA says she's determined to keep the long-planned extension of the Red Line on track, even as legal questions linger. WBBM political editor Jeff Buckles reports from City Hall.
14: We are full speed ahead.
15: Acting CTA President Nora Learson told members of a city council committee last week that workers are making progress on the new segment of the Red Line between 95th and 130th, 2 months after breaking ground on the future Michigan Avenue station.
14: We've completed much of the preliminary site preparation and excavation, and crews are now rapidly building the major infrastructure work components of the project.
15: Learson says a federal judge has freed up the already promised money for the project, which had been blocked by the Trump administration over the agency's requirements for minority business involvement.
14: Litigation remains before the federal court, including our motion for preliminary injunction and the Department of Justice's motion to dismiss.
15: A hearing is set for the end of the month. Learson says the agency is confident.
14: We are committed to keeping this project moving forward, no matter what.
15: We're at City Hall. Jeff Buckles, News Radio 105.9. WBBM.
13: A 19-year-old man is listed in good condition at Northwestern Hospital after being slashed in the left arm during a physical altercation on the Chicago River Walk. It happened last night around 11 p.m. near the 100 block of West River Walk. No one is in custody. That investigation is ongoing. Police in Gary are investigating a pair of early morning shootings yesterday, including one that claimed the life of a child.
16: Officers were called to the area of 19th Avenue at Hanley Street around 12:30 for reports of shots fired and learned six people had taken themselves to Methodist Northlake Hospital with gunshot wounds. Investigations into that incident are ongoing. Then about 15 minutes later, Gary police responded to the 200 block of Chase Street for another reported shooting. A 50-year-old man and 10-year-old boy had taken themselves to the same hospital where authorities say the young boy died from his injuries. The man is in critical condition. No other details have been released. Andy Dane, News Radio, 105.9 WBBM.
13: Charges have been filed after two Chicago police officers and a suspect were injured in a police-involved shooting Friday afternoon on the city's south side. 34-year-old Malik Reitzel of Chicago is facing multiple charges, including attempted first-degree murder. COPA confirmed he was responding to the officer-involved shooting in the 2000 block of East 79th Street. The officers were taken to the University of Chicago Hospital with gunshot wounds, but both listed in good condition. An Aurora man is facing reckless homicide and DUI charges after a head-on crash killed a woman and injured her son in Geneva on Saturday.
17: 40-year-old Christian Mayers was driving north on Randall Road about 9:15 p.m. when Geneva police say he veered into the southbound lanes and struck a car being driven by a 71-year-old woman. She was pronounced dead at the scene, while her 26-year-old son, who was a passenger, was taken to an area hospital before being airlifted to one in Chicago. Police say Mayers was taken to a hospital for treatment before being taken to the Kane County Jail. Roger Plummer, News Radio, 105.9 WBBM.
13: As the country turns 250, Chicago has been chosen to host the grand finale of a national nonpartisan effort to write a new moral vision for America. Brandon Peel is the executive director of the National Pilgrimage and says a national covenant will be read at the Irish American Heritage Center on Chicago's north side on Wednesday night.
6: The pilgrims are coming from all over the country, so folks who have been on the road with us for the last month. But for the most part, this is entirely a Chicago-based thing. Even though this is open to all Americans online, we are revealing it here. We are hosting the celebration event here. I know that this is a place that has rich history, rich culture, and this is where I want our nation's attention.
13: Wednesday's culmination of the pilgrimage comes the anniversary of the ratification of the 14th Amendment, which formally defines United States citizenship and protects various civil rights from being abridged or denied. A Chicagoan whom you might not have heard of is hoping to land a spot in next week's baseball All-Star game.
18: Cubs center fielder Pete Crow Armstrong is going to the Midsummer Classic. So is White Sox third baseman Miguel Vargas. But what about Kayla Corbett?
19: Hi, I'm Kayla Corbett. I've been the Chicago White Sox ball girl for 8 years. years now.
18: That's Kayla in a video from Major League Baseball. The White Sox ball girl is one of six ball girls from across the major leagues hoping for your vote to be one of two at her position to participate at the All-Star Game in Philadelphia a week from tomorrow. Voting ends tomorrow night.
19: Please vote for me for the 2026 All-Star Ball Crew.
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13: It is 5:08. Traffic and weather together on the 8th. We say good morning to Bodoran.
20: Well, good morning, Judson. We had some issues over the weekend with a lot of rain. Obviously, we all know that. Now, there are flooding concerns that are still shutting down the outbound side of the Bishop Ford. The outbound Ford remains closed from 130th to Sibley, as it has been for a couple of days now. Looks like there is a drainage issue in that ongoing work zone where the road's down to just two lanes to the end of the year. That's why we have a shutdown of the outbound side of the Bishop Ford. It's closed from 130th to Sibley. Plan on using Torrens in the meantime until IDOT crews can get the outbound lanes back open. For now, you're seeing heavy traffic approaching the exit to 130th as everybody has to reroute. Torrens is the most direct alternate. Just sticking with I-57, not a terrible choice either. I-57's all clear this morning. No inbound problems on the Bishop Ford. That inbound side had been shut down until yesterday around 5 o'clock. Looks like it got opened up last night. So inbound on the Ford, you're fine. Just the outbound side of the Ford shut down still from 130th to Sibley. On the Dan Ryan on the inbound side, we had an earlier issue at the end of the express lanes, right where the express lanes merged to the locals at the Stevenson. We had a crash. Looks like it's already been moved out, but we're still seeing a lingering slowdown in the express lane, slow from 35th to the Stevenson. So a couple minutes slower in the express lanes passing Sox Park than the local lanes are. Stay in those locals. They're all clear. The outbound Dan Ryan, no worries. I'll get on the Edens this morning between Lake Cook and the Kennedy. No delay.

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1: 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Greater than 50 gigabytes may slow when network is busy. See terms.
2: High of 89, but right now 69 degrees, mostly cloudy skies at 5.
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2: Chicago is moving ahead with a controversial plan to sell unpaid traffic ticket debt.
6: It's part of an effort to help balance next year's budget. The city selected Bank of America Securities to help find private buyers for hundreds of millions of dollars in unpaid traffic ticket debt. The plan stems from a city council approved budget strategy that's expected to generate about $90 million up front and help close the 2026 budget gap. Mayor Brandon Johnson has repeatedly opposed the idea, arguing it could send private debt collectors after working Chicagoans. Still, he says his administration will carry out the plan. Rachel Pearson, News Radio, 105.9 WBBM.
2: A new study links heart health and eye health in Latinos in the U.S.
7: In the U.S., Hispanic or Latino populations are disproportionately at risk for eye diseases like glaucoma. UIC researchers now want to determine if there's an association, a linkage between heart health and eye health in American Hispanics. Dr. Charlotte Jocelyn, a professor of ophthalmology, examined vision and cardiovascular health data from more than 3,000 Hispanic adults. She says, normally we tend to think of eye health as distinct from the rest of the body, but these results reveal a relationship between cardiovascular disease risk factors and visual impairment in the Latino study group. The people in the group identified as Central American, Cuban, Mexican, Puerto Rican, and South American each received a state-of-the-art eye exam. 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
2: Well, the Chicago Piping Plover's Instagram account says it is with profound sadness that we report the loss of the chick banded with the Green Star. Weather conditions have been challenging this season, requiring beach evacuations, including one Saturday, and may have played a role. Together we mourn the tragic passing of another chick. Up next, we'll take a look at a five-day act with the forecast in sports. It's 5:13.
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3: At 5:15, time for the Act Weather 5-day forecast, sponsored by Four Seasons Heating, Air Conditioning, Plumbing, Sewer, and Electric. Here's meteorologist Heather Zayer.
4: And we are looking at a partly sunny sky for most of the day today. It's going to be less humid as well, with a high right around 80 degrees. All in all, a fairly comfortable day at the lakefront. It's going to stay in the mid-70s. Tonight then ends up clear with a low of 63. Then it's mostly sunny for tomorrow and Wednesday. And it's warming up. 86 will be the high on Tuesday, 89 on Wednesday. We're back to having more clouds on Thursday, along with a couple of showers and a thunderstorm. It'll be humid with a high near 85, and then it's still pretty cloudy on Friday. There's a chance of some rain and thunder during the morning, high 81. Right now, 69 at O'Hare, 71 at Midway, 69 at the lake. I'm AccuWeather meteorologist Heather Zayer.
3: 5:16, time now for Look at Sports. Here's Josh Liss.
5: Hi there, Judson. Good morning, all. The Cubs pull off a 6-4 win over the Cardinals to sidestep a three-game sweep against their longtime rivals, putting up four runs in the sixth inning to take the lead back, and thanks in part to two Cardinals errors. The Cubs went up quickly 2-0 in the first, fell behind in the sixth inning 3-2. But there's Nico Horner with a couple of ribbies, Alex Bregman with a big RBI double, and the sloppy Cardinals trying to turn a double play, allow Michael Busch to score on a fielder's choice, and that is the eventual go-ahead run. Jacob Webb, the save, two innings, no runs. The Cubs are off and at Baltimore tomorrow, still sitting six back of the Brewers in the division race, tied for the top NL wild card. The White Sox wrestle first place back for themselves. 7-6 winners in Cleveland. Two straight over the Guardians to split a four-game set. Moving back into sole possession of the AL Central top spot. Braden Montgomery scores a tie-breaking run for the Sox on a sixth-inning groundout. Colson Montgomery jacks his 23rd home run. A two-run shot for winner Eric Fetty. And the White Sox are off and host the Red Sox tomorrow night. Still first in the Central, a game above the Guards. Jude Bellingham scores twice. Harry Kane on a penalty kick early in the second half. England wins at Mexico 3-2 to advance in the World Cup. England plays Norway in the quarterfinals. The Norwegians, with Erling Haaland's two goals, beat Brazil 2-1. Starting forward Folarin Balogun is expected to play when the U.S. meets Belgium tonight in the round of 16 in Seattle. FIFA suspends Balogun's red card and automatic one-game suspension, a stunning, unprecedented move. Portugal plays Spain. The U.S. and a Belgium winner will play Portugal or Spain. The Stars win in Evanston 3-2 over Utah at Joliet's NASCAR race, Joliet Speedway. Chase Briscoe comes out on top. 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
3: 5:18, traffic and weather together on the Acres Motor Ram.
6: New issue on the Stevenson heading inbound right around Kedzie. Sounds like we got a medical emergency in the right lane. State police are over here with a person that was on the right shoulder, just kind of walking on the expressway. Not exactly the best idea in the world. So we now have EMS on their way to check on this. That's why the inbound Stevenson's seeing some packed in traffic from Pulaski to Kedzie. Medical emergency, right lane blocked there. 31 minutes from 355 to DuSable Lakeshore Drive. 23 in from the Tri-State. Get over to the left. Give them some room to do their thing on the inbound side of the Stevenson approaching Kedzie. Outbound Stevenson, no major delays. The other big issue we have is the outbound side of the Bishop Ford. It's still shut down from 130th to Sibley. This is all because of flooding over the weekend. The road is just not draining the way it should because of all the construction going on in the area. So with the outbound side of the Ford Freeway blocked from 130th to Sibley, you want to use Torrance instead. That's going to be your pro move through the south suburbs this morning. The inbound side of the Bishop Ford slowing from the Steel Bridge to 130th with gapers to all the activity as IDOT crews work to clear that flooding. On the outbound side of the Ford, the inbound trip, 16 minutes, 80-94 to the Dan Ryan. No delays over on I-57 today, in or outbound. That's a pretty good alternate to the Bishop Ford as well. The Dan Ryan on the inbound side, all clear. From 95th Street into the Burn Interchange and back, no delays to report. The Eden's all good, in and outbound between Lake Hook and the Junction. The Kennedy looking great as you pass the Wintrust Mule near North Avenue this morning, both in and outbound. No delays on the Kennedy, but it's the westbound side of 190, the O'Hare Extension, starting to see some Monday morning flight traffic building up. Your slow go through Rosemont is westbound from River Road over to Mannheim with all the merging traffic coming in from the tollways. Give yourself about 5 extra minutes. Eyes now are no in or outbound delays at the moment on DuSable Lakeshore Drive. No major problems on the Tri-State, Jane Addams, Reagan, and Veterans tollways. No issues at all and no delays in or out of Northwest Indiana for now. From the Metro Traffic Center, next report's at 528. 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
7: Back with the forecast says our day ahead will look a little something like this. It'll be partly sunny and less humid. High near 80 degrees for Monday. Tonight, a clear sky, a low of 63. Tomorrow, mostly sunny, becoming warmer, high of 86. Wednesday, we could get up to 89 degrees. Looking around outside currently, 69, mostly cloudy at O'Hare, 71 at Midway, 66 in mostly cloudy skies in Aurora, cloudy and 71 already in Joliet. Right now, 68 at the lakefront at 520. Our top story this hour, amid several deadly shootings around Chicago over the holiday weekend, a federal law enforcement official is sharing what makes the July 4th weekend so challenging for police. We'll have much more on the story coming away at 5:31. A woman is dead after a July 4th storm in northwest Illinois caused a tree to crash onto a camper she was inside of.
8: The Kendall County Sheriff's Office says it happened just after 3 p.m. at the Fox Creek RV Resort off Millbrook Road in Fox Township. Deputies were called to a report of a tree that had fallen on a camper trailer during the severe weather on the 4th. When they arrived, they found a woman inside the crushed trailer. She was pronounced dead at the scene, and police say the only person inside the trailer at the time the tree fell. Mallory Vorbroker, News Radio 105.9 WBBM.
7: It was a challenging weekend for 4th of Juliers. Navy Pier's largest fireworks display ever for America's 250th birthday was mostly hidden in fog Saturday night. The special 4th of July show that began at 10 p.m. was longer than the typical summer show at Navy Pier, had nearly twice as many fireworks and covered double the area along the lakefront. In a statement, Navy Pier said it was disappointed with the effect fog had on the Independence Day fireworks visibility and understand it impacted their guests' experience. They said to make up for it, Navy Pier is offering free rides on the Centennial Wheel every Wednesday starting at 6 p.m. through Labor Day. Coming up next, we'll have a look at business. It's 5:21.
9: Here's a World Soccer Championship preview.
10: 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Members get more at Lowe's. And by the first ever Infiniti QX65. The last time Portugal and Spain faced each other for the World Championship was in 2018 in the group stage in a 3-3 draw. Many consider it the best game in tournament history. Now in a win-or-go-home scenario, we can expect a bit more from both sides in Arlington, Texas. Cristiano Ronaldo looks to add to his legacy on the world stage by taking Portugal to the quarterfinals. I'm Fernando Carlos.
11: Hey, what's up, Flies? 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
7: 5:23, time now for Look at Business live from Bloomberg. Here's Gina Cervetti.
16: Judson, the futures look good on this Monday from the CME in Chicago. S&P futures up 36, NASDAQ futures up 318, Dow futures up 45, NYMEX crude just above $68 a barrel. At the Chicago Board of Trade, corn up 13, wheat up 9, soybeans up 33 and a quarter. Across the country, drivers are switching down from premium to regular gas to save money. Numbers from the cashback app Upside show that between June 22nd and June 25th, daily sales of premium gas fell, while sales of regular surged by around 10%. Heading into the long holiday weekend, we had a sharp slowdown in that jobs market report, fueling gains in most U.S. stocks on speculation the Fed won't be forced to raise rates anytime soon. The Wintrust WBBM Chicago Index from Bloomberg edged higher. With business at 23 and 53 and in the noon business hour, live from Bloomberg, Gina Cervetti, News Radio 105.9 WBBM.
7: Outbound Bishop Ford is closed, causing some issues. All the details next in traffic and weather. It's 525.
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6: Challenges galore on the south side today with the Bishop Ford outbound still shut down from 130th to Sibley. This is all because of flooding issues from over the weekend. All lanes of the outbound side of the Ford remain closed from 130th to Sibley. So using Torrens instead is the pro move. But we have another issue right near the Bishop Ford. It looks like the westbound lanes of Sibley have been shut down out of Calumet City at the Bishop Ford for a crash investigation. They may be opening lanes up, but we've had some pretty heavy traffic on the westbound side of Sibley at the Ford. And because of that, the inbound Bishop Ford ramp to westbound Sibley had been shut down, and now we have a bunch of detoured traffic that has to go further north on the Ford to 130th. So the inbound Bishop Ford, heavy from Dalton to 130th. With all that detoured traffic with the westbound Sibley closure, it's 19 minutes from 8094 into the Dan Ryan. If you want to avoid the mess at Sibley, use 159th instead in South Hall, and that's going to be the much better choice today. On the rest of our expressways and tollways, we have a new issue as you approach Wisconsin. The northbound side of the Tri-State Tollway, slow before Russell Road, looks like a crash in the right lane here. The southbound side of the Tri-State's okay. The rest of the tollways are fine. The Edens, no delays. The Kennedy, all clear between O'Hare and downtown for now. Just a 15-minute drive on the Kennedy. It's the westbound side of 190, the O'Hare extension, that has some slowing this morning through Rosemont, heavy from River Road to Mannheim with all the merging traffic coming in off the tollways. Eisenhower, no

0: Delays in our outbound, the Stevenson inbound slowing from Cicero Avenue to past Pulaski. We had an earlier medical emergency. It's already been fixed up, and we're at 29 minutes from 355. 21 from the Tri-State outbound is okay. The Dan Ryan inbound local lanes are fine. In the express lanes, you got some slowing from Pershing to Chinatown feeder. Stay in the local lanes passing Sox Park. Save yourself a couple minutes. No delays today on I-57 in our outbound. That's a pretty good option to avoid the mess on the Bishop Ford. From the Metro Traffic Center, next report at 538. 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
1: Accurate forecast says for our Monday, partly sunny, less humid, a high near 80 today. Tonight, a clear sky, low of 63. Tomorrow, mostly sunny, becoming warmer, high of 86. Wednesday, back up close to the 90s, could be 89 on Wednesday. Thursday, more clouds than sun, humid with a couple of showers and a thunderstorm, and a high near 85. But right now, 69, mostly cloudy at 530.
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1: 5:30 on your Monday. Good morning. Thanks for listening. I'm Judson Richards in Francisco Coto. These are the top stories on News Radio WBBM.
3: This is Terry Keschner. Federal agents say 4th of July weekend is a time when crime spikes across the country, including Chicago.
1: And a group of striking local port workers are accusing Mayor Brandon Johnson of siding with a rival union group. Plus,
4: this is Andy Dane. Investigations are underway after a deadly 4th of July crash in the western suburbs.
1: And President Trump is gearing up for a trip to Turkey to meet with NATO leaders. WBBM Sports Cubs top the card 6-4. Sox beat the Guardians 7-6. WBBM Business NASDAQ futures are up 47 points. S&P futures are up 321 points. Our high today, 80 degrees expected. Partly sunny, less humid than we've been feeling recently. Outside currently, mostly cloudy skies, 69 degrees. At 5:31, numerous shootings have been reported around Chicago this holiday weekend, and federal law enforcement agencies say this is often a violent time of year. The details from WBBM's Terry Keschner.
5: 4th of July is challenging in many ways for law enforcement at large.
3: Robert Cicada, director of the Bureau of Alcohol, Tobacco, Firearms, and Explosives, was in Chicago for an announcement of a multi-agency crackdown on crime.
5: Violent crime usually peaks on 4th of July on and around 4th of July, and that's one of the reasons we do operations sometimes independently and oftentimes in a task force setting to try to kind of set the floor and to send the message of what we're not going to tolerate throughout the summer.
3: Chicago Mayor Brandon Johnson has criticized cuts to ATF, saying it should concentrate on the flow of guns between states. The mayor has said that, according to data from Chicago Police, 60% of the guns recovered in Chicago originate from outside Illinois. Terry Keschner, News Radio 105.9 WBBM.
1: One group of workers at the Calumet River say Mayor Johnson is unfairly siding with a second group.
6: QSL America is a company that operates at the port at the Calumet River on Chicago's southeast side. For more than a year, some QSL workers have been on strike with the International Union of Operating Engineers Local 150. The Tribune reports that Local 150 is very upset that in June, Mayor Brandon Johnson met with and took a photo with the other workers who support the rival International Longshoremen's Association. Local 150 views ILA-affiliated workers as strikebreakers and accused Johnson of taking sides on which group should represent those who do cargo work for QSL America. A spokesperson for Johnson says the mayor, quote, stands in firm solidarity with all those who are fighting to unionize. Roger Plummer, News Radio, 105.9 WBBM.
1: Multiple crashes in the western suburbs Saturday night left a driver dead.
4: Illinois State Police say drivers had slowed down near an earlier crash on I-88 around Winfield Road, when a vehicle rear-ended another car in the westbound lanes just before 11 o'clock. The driver of the vehicle that was rear-ended was pronounced dead at the scene. No other injuries were reported. Crash investigations resulted in the closure of the roadway for several hours. Andy Day, News Radio, 105.9 WBBM.
1: President Trump heads to Turkey today for meetings with NATO leaders. The visit will offer a fresh chance to see how U.S. foreign policy is received by American allies overseas. ABC News senior White House correspondent Selena Wang has more on where things stand ahead of the critical meetings.
7: We've got a lot of tension with our NATO allies. The president has repeatedly blasted them for not supporting the war in Iran, claiming they were not there for us. And also, he's repeatedly over the last year slammed our NATO allies for not spending enough on their own defense.
1: The annual summit comes as the president's team pushes NATO to make bigger changes that would allow the U.S. to turn its attention from Europe to other parts of the globe. A disturbing scene over the weekend in Washington, D.C., after a group of proclaimed white nationalists with Confederate flags marched through the city. Now, as ABC's Karen Wall reports, a member of President Trump's cabinet is responding.
8: Hundreds of people participated in the march, covering their faces and wearing hats featuring the logo of the Patriot Front. The group was heard chanting the words, "Reclaim America." When President Trump's Interior Secretary Doug Burgum was asked about the march, he cited the First Amendment.
9: There are protests on the Mall that people say things that I think are irreprehensible about President Trump, and yet they're allowed to go on because of free speech in our country.
8: Now, the Anti-Defamation League says the Patriot Front is responsible for most of the white supremacist propaganda distributed in the U.S.
1: The Patriot Front, a neo-fascist hate group, was founded in 2017 after the deadly Unite the Right rally in Charlottesville, Virginia. World Cup fans are debating a controversial FIFA decision ahead of today's U.S. match against Belgium. It comes after President Trump intervened on behalf of American star forward Phelan Balogun, with FIFA lifting the one-match ban handed to Balogun over his collision with a player during an earlier World Cup match. ABC's news correspondent Christian Cordero has more on the decision.
10: What changed was FIFA somewhat unexpectedly said that they are going to change the punishment itself. So they didn't so much as reverse the decision, because that would admit some kind of wrongdoing from the referee. It also is very hard to do that because the call itself was reviewed by the video assistant referee. Mm-hmm. So essentially within the game, they doubled down on the choice that they made.
1: The U.S. and Belgium face off in Seattle tonight at 7 p.m. Chicago time. It's 5:35.
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1: 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In South Haven, the Speedway on State Round Road 149 and Route 6 is selling gas for $2.95 a gallon. In Effingham, the Pilot on 3rd Street and East Rickleman Avenue was selling gas for $3.52 a gallon. 5:38 traffic and weather together on the 8th. Here's Butter Ann.
0: Traffic story this morning remains the outbound side of the Bishop Ward. It is completely shut down from 130th to Sibley. This is all because of flooding from over the weekend. The road is just not draining the way it should with all the ongoing construction in the area. So all lanes are blocked on the outbound side of the Ford. You're seeing delays from 115th to 130th where you're forced off of the expressway. Use Torrance instead to avoid that mess. I-57 is a pretty good alternate as well. It's wide open over on the over to the west. And on the inbound side of the Bishop Ford, traffic heavy from Dalton to 130th this morning. We had an issue where westbound Sibley was shut down at the Ford for a crash investigation. Looks like those lanes are back open, so this is no longer an issue with traffic detouring. We're just seeing heavy traffic in general from Dalton to 130th. A mix of gapers to all the flooding cleanup going on over in the outbound lanes and just heavy traffic this morning. 19 minutes, 80-94 into the Dan Ryan on the Ford Freeway. Over on I-57, as you mentioned, all clear in and outbound. Enjoy. The Dan Ryan inbound, just a slow spot in the express lanes from Pershing to the Chinatown Feeder. That's about it. The outbound Dan Ryan's all clear. Eden's, no major delays. The Kennedy inbound, you're fine for now. The outbound side of the Kennedy, just one tap of the brakes from Bryn Mawr to Sayre. And then on the westbound side of 190, the O'Hare Extension, you're seeing heavy traffic from Cumberland to Mannheim. All the merging traffic coming in off the tollway is contributing to a 3-mile backup through Rosemont. Give yourself an extra 10 minutes working your way off the Kennedy into the O'Hare terminals. Eisenhower heading inbound, no delays. Outbound on 290, heavy spots from the Tri-State to the ramp to eastbound Lake Street in that work zone. It's 35 minutes from downtown to the Jane Addams Tollway. Stevenson inbound, slow central to Kedzie. 30 minutes from 355 and 22-minute trip in from the Tri-State. No outbound delays on the Stevenson today. On DuSable Lakeshore Drive, we're all clear. The Tri-State Tollway northbound. Just before Russell Road, as you make your way into Wisconsin, we had a crash. It was in the right lane for a couple minutes. It's already out of there. Southbound on the Tri-State and the rest of the tollway system, no major delays. Route 53 in the northwest suburbs, I-80 and Joliet, and the roads in and out of northwest Indiana, fine for now. Next traffic at 5:58 from the Metro Traffic Center, News Radio 105.9.
18: WBBM AccuWeather, less humid for today. It'll be partly sunny and pretty comfortable with a high near 80, though it does stay in the mid-70s at the lakefront. Tonight will be mainly clear with a low of 63, then it's mostly sunny for tomorrow and Wednesday, and we're turning warmer. The high will be 86 tomorrow and 89 on Wednesday. There'll be more clouds than sun on Thursday with a couple of showers and a thunderstorm and a high near 85. A chance of morning rain and thunder followed by clouds and a high of 81 on Friday. 69 at O'Hare right now, 71 at Midway, 69 at the lake. I'm AccuWeather meteorologist Heather Zaire.
1: Good morning. Time now 5:41. Scientists say Illinois' changing climate is helping ticks expand into new parts of the state.
19: Warmer winters and above average temperatures this spring allowed many ticks to emerge earlier than usual. And experts say snow during winter cold snaps helped protect them from freezing temperatures. Researchers also warn ticks are no longer just a concern on hiking trails. They're increasingly being found in city parks, neighborhood green spaces, even suburban yards. According to the Daily Herald, health experts urge people to use insect repellent, wear long clothing when possible, and check themselves, children, and pets for ticks after spending time outdoors. Rachel Pearson, News Radio, 105.9 WBBM.
1: Russia has unleashed new waves of missile and drone attacks on Ukraine's capital, killing at least 11 people. The attack began overnight and stretched on for hours. Several multi-story buildings were damaged, with people believed to be trapped under the rubble. Ukrainian President Zelensky had earlier warned of a large-scale Russian attack and has renewed calls for Western allies to help and bolster his country's air defenses. Coming up next, our top trending stories. It's 5:42.
20: Whether it's a sweltering heat wave,
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22: Yep, they said rain, so I'm ready.
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23: Flooding, downpours, hail, damaging winds, even a tornado.
20: Plan ahead with our 5-day forecast at 15 past the hour. 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
1: A new White House report labels the leadership of the Smithsonian Institution as radical activists who cannot be trusted. The report could indicate that President Trump could be planning to fire current leadership and install his own team at the Smithsonian. It's part of the president's larger campaign to overhaul Washington, D.C. cultural and historic institutions. 5:46 now, time for a look at sports. Here's Josh List.
29: Hey, good to join you. Good morning. Three White Sox home runs, including a 23rd of the year from Colson Montgomery. And then Kyle Teals and Tristan Peters add up, but the White Sox don't take the lead and win in Cleveland until Braden Montgomery scores the tie-breaking run on a sixth-inning ground-out by Sam Antonacci. And the Sox wind up taking two straight from the Guardians, splitting the four-game series 7-6. Winner Eric Fetty, the Sox still a game up in the Central, are off and host Boston tomorrow. And the Cubs still six back in the NL Central, despite a 6-4 win over the Cardinals, avoiding a three-game sweep. They just can't keep up with the Brewers, barely. Still tied for the top NL wild card. The Cubs' Nico Horner drives in a couple of runs for Jacob Webb and Drew Pomeranz, who combined for a save and win. The Cubs scored four runs in the sixth inning to take the lead back, thanks in part to two Cardinals errors in the late middle part of the game. Matthew Boyd starts for the Cubs at Baltimore tomorrow night. In the World Cup round of 16 in raucous Mexico City, England pulls off a 3-2 victory. Mexico scores a penalty kick to make it a one-goal game in the 69th minute, set up a thrilling finish. England was playing a man down most of the second half and now plays Norway, England, in the quarterfinals. Team USA gets starting forward Folair and Balogun back after a red card suspension was suspended by FIFA. UEFA says the decision is unprecedented, incomprehensible, and unjustifiable, but the U.S. will have its star forward Balogun against Belgium in Seattle tonight. Josh Liss, News Radio 105.9 WBBM.
1: It is 5:48. Traffic and weather together on the 8s. Here's Bo Duran.
0: A closure in Kane County this morning. This is near Hampshire. Looks like US 20 shut down between Big Timber and Gast. That's just south of I-90. And it's all because of a reported crash in the area. So you want to stick to Route 47 to get to and from the Jane Addams Tollway this morning, with US 20 closed south of I-90. We have an issue with the Bishop Ford outbound, still shut down this morning. It's closed from 130th to Sibley, all because of flooding from over the weekend. The drainage just not draining, and IDOT crews are trying to get it back open, but for now, we're still seeing some pretty heavy traffic. The outbound side of the Ford jammed past 115th to 130th. Bailing out early and using Torrance instead, or just working your way over to I-57 are the better moves. I-57's wide open today. The inbound side of the Bishop Ford, traffic is heavy from Dalton to 130th, with gapers to all the activity going on in the outbound lanes. On 20 minutes, 8094 into the Dan Ryan on the Ford Freeway today. As we mentioned, no delays on I-57, though. The Dan Ryan heading inbound, just some slowing as you make your way past Sox Park, both local and express lanes. Slow from 35th to the Chinatown Feeder. That's it. 15 minutes from...

0: from the merge into the Burn Interchange. No outbound delays on the Dan Ryan. No issues on the Edens Inner outbound. The Kennedy inbound trip is fine. The outbound side of the Kennedy, nothing too bad either, but it's the westbound side of 190, the O'Hare extension, seeing heavy traffic today. Off and on from Cumberland all the way to the airport terminals. Plan on an extra 10 minutes of traffic getting through that 3 mile backup through Rosemont into O'Hare. On the Eisenhower, on the inbound side, no delays to report. Outbound just slow from the Tri-State Tollway to the ramp to eastbound Lake Street. Plan on 35 minutes from downtown out to I-90. The Stevenson inbound, you're a little bit slow from central to Kedzie. That's it. 30 minutes from 355, 22 from the Tri-State in. The outbound Stevenson in great shape today. DuSable Lakeshore Drive with no major delays. The Tri-State, Jane Addams, Reagan, and Veterans Tollways are all clear. Route 53 in the northwest suburbs looking good. I-80 through Joliet, all good too in northwest Indiana. 8094, I-65, and the toll road are fine. Next traffic at 558. News Radio 105.9 WBBM.
1: Heading up to just 80 degrees today. Looking outside, currently 69 degrees, mostly cloudy skies at 550.
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1: Well, the big problem with AI data centers is they run up other people's water and electric bills. But there may be a way to cool these centers without impacting nearby residents.
3: A new way. That's what researchers at the University of Illinois at Urbana-Champaign are trying to find. Their study proposes a technically feasible but currently underutilized way to keep data centers cool, using the naturally stable underground temperatures and groundwater as a giant natural thermal battery. The system, known as aquifer thermal energy storage, could help ease the environmental stress stemming from AI. The concept's simple. Water from an underlying aquifer is pumped through subsurface pipes into a data center. The cool groundwater can be used to absorb heat generated by the data center by a heat exchanger, and the warm water is returned underground and stored for future use. Jan Coleman, 105.9 WBBM.
1: The man accused of killing conservative influencer Charlie Kirk in Utah last September is set to appear in front of a judge this week for evidence and testimony against him.
4: 10 months after Tyler Robinson allegedly shot and killed Charlie Kirk during a speech at Utah Valley University, only a few miles north of the courthouse here, today Robinson is set to have his preliminary hearing. It'll be like a mini trial, and it's expected to last all week as prosecutors try to prove to a judge they have enough evidence to take the case to trial. For the first time, evidence and testimony will be presented against Robinson, and for the first time, Charlie Kirk's parents and his wife Erica will attend court. Alex Stone, ABC News, Provo, Utah.
1: At 5:51, our look at business is next.
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5: 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The U.S. received great news ahead of their round of 16 matchup. Flo Balogun's red card was suspended for a probationary period of 1 year, which now allows him to play against Belgium. The U.S. will rely on pressing and ball control against a Belgian side who are older and without the depth they had when they faced the U.S. in the knockout round in 2014. The winner moves on to face either Spain or Portugal. I'm Fernando Carlos.
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10: Judson, the futures look strong from the CME in Chicago. S&P futures up 33, NASDAQ futures up 310, Dow futures up 3, NYMEX crude at $68.61 a barrel. At the Chicago

0: The Board of Trade, corn up 13.5, wheat up 9.5, soybeans up 32.75. Heading into the long holiday weekend, a sharp slowdown in the jobs market fueled gains in most U.S. stocks on speculation the Fed won't be forced to raise rates anytime soon. Grain prices are soaring for a number of reasons, including an intense heat wave in Western Europe and a tighter supply outlook in the U.S. We do have the Dow at a record high. The Wintrust WBBM Chicago Index edged higher last Thursday. With business at 23 and 53, and in the noon business hour, live from Bloomberg, Gina Cervetti, News Radio 105.9 WBBM.
1: Seeing some issues on the Bishop Ford. We'll tell you about it next in traffic and weather. It's 5:54.
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1: 5:58, traffic and weather together on the H's Bo Duran.
14: Problems on the Bishop Ford continue. The outbound side of the Ford freeway shut down this morning from 130th to Sibley. Flooding from the weekend, still shutting down all lanes of the outbound side of the Bishop Ford. So you have to use Torrance or I-57 instead. Heading up on the Bishop Ford, traffic is heavy past 115th to 130th, where you're forced off of the expressway. Plan accordingly for big delays heading out on the Bishop Ford. The inbound side of the Bishop Ford, no picnic either. Heavy from Dalton to 130th, with gapers to all the activity over in the southbound lanes as IDOT crews try to get the flooding to ease. 20 minutes from 8094 into the Dan Ryan. Other big issue we have this morning is in Kane County. Looks like US 20 shut down near Hampshire between Big Timber and Gast. Report of a crash here. Use Route 47 instead to avoid that closure. Eden, so far so good. The Kennedy. No major delays, but westbound 190, the O'Hare extension, some pretty heavy traffic this morning from Cumberland all the way into the O'Hare terminals. A 3 mile backup getting through Rosemont. Give yourself an extra 10 minutes to work your way out to O'Hare. Next traffic at 6:08. 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
1: Back with the forecast as our Monday ahead, partly sunny, last human high near 80 degrees. Tonight, a clear sky, low of 63. Tuesday and Wednesday, looking at 86, then 89 degrees potentially on Wednesday. But right now, 68 and cloudy at 5:59.
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1: Coming up in the next half hour, News Radio WBBM, a suspect has been charged after two Chicago police officers were injured in a shooting on the south side, and an early morning argument turns deadly with an elderly man having his throat slashed by a younger man in the Englewood neighborhood, plus a dangerous heat dome shifts from the northeastern U.S. to the south. The latest next from ABC News. WBBM Business S&P Futures up, don't know how many points. We'll tell you coming up later on this morning. AccuWeather, the forecast says we're looking at 68 degrees, cloudy skies today at 6 o'clock.
2: From ABC News, I'm Brian Clark. More than 60 million Americans are under flood watches from Ohio to Massachusetts and down to Virginia today. That follows a weekend of extreme weather. Record heat's blamed for more than two dozen deaths in New Jersey over the weekend. ABC's Jim Ryan says that heat is heading to the Carolinas.
3: Millions will try to beat the heat with a box fan or ceiling fan. But the Centers for Disease Control and Prevention says that under some circumstances, that isn't a great idea. If room temperature rises above 90 degrees, according to the CDC, an electric fan can actually elevate the body's core temperature because it stops evaporating your perspiration.
2: President Trump will ring the opening bell at the New York Stock Exchange and NASDAQ today. He'll do it remotely from the Oval Office. It's to mark the start of the so-called Trump accounts, the investment accounts now available for children under 18. The president then departs for a NATO summit. ABC's Selena Wang has a preview.
4: President Trump leaves for the high-stakes NATO summit in Turkey, where he'll meet with world leaders on the wars in Iran and Ukraine. It comes as President Trump has been blasting our allies for not spending enough on their own defense and for refusing to get involved in the war in Iran.
2: The U.S. plays Belgium in a World Cup round of 16 game tonight, and top scorer Folarin Balogun can play after FIFA suspended his ban for a controversial red card. ABC's Sophie Flay has more.
5: Balogun's teammates are relieved, but other teams outraged by FIFA's decision.
6: It's a bad, bad, bad, bad, bad decision.
5: As for Belgium, who will now have to defend against Balogun tonight, their coach is mocking the decision, invoking April Fool's Day, saying, "I didn't know that at the World Cup, the 5th of July is actually the 1st of April."
2: Sources tell ABC President Trump called FIFA's president and asked him to review the matter. There's no indication that led to a change in the decision. You're listening to ABC.
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1: 6:03, Monday, July 6th. Good morning. Thanks for listening. I'm Judson Richards in Francisco Coto.
9: And I'm Mai Martinez. It is currently 68 degrees in Chicago under cloudy skies. It'll be partly sunny today, less humid, a high near 80 degrees, mid-70s along the lakefront. Tonight, clear skies, are low, 63 degrees. Then tomorrow and Wednesday, mostly sunny, becoming warmer. High of 86 on Tuesday, 89 on Wednesday. We'll get more details ahead in the AccuWeather 5-day forecast coming up at 6:15.
1: Our top local story on News Radio WBBM, a Bronzeville man is due in court today on attempted murder charges for shooting that wounded two Chicago police officers. WBBM's Nancy Hardy joins us live on the newsline with the details.
10: Coppola Chicago police say last night they announced charges against 34-year-old Malik Reitzel that included aggravated battery and assault of a peace officer, possessing a firearm as a repeat felon, and resisting police. This stems from an incident Friday at about 5 o'clock in the evening when police tried to pull over like some sort of off-road vehicle near 79th and Chappelle. The department says there was a struggle during which Reitzel allegedly took out a gun and shot one of the officers in the stomach. His police vest stopped the bullet. The officer returned fire, police say, hitting Reitzel. The second officer was shot in the arm. We're still not clear on who fired that shot, but both officers were taken to the hospital in good condition. Reitzel was in critical condition with multiple gunshot wounds. News Fares tells us this morning he's still in the hospital. Police recovered a gun at the scene, and COPPA is investigating. Reporting live, Nancy Hardy, News Radio 105.9 WBBM.
9: A 72-year-old man is dead after being stabbed just before 3 this morning in the Englewood neighborhood on the city's south side. Chicago police say the victim was outside arguing with a 38-year-old man near 62nd and Laughlin when that man slashed the older man's neck with a sharp object. The victim was taken to a hospital where he died. The 38-year-old was taken into custody and charges are now pending.
1: The head of the CTA says she's determined to keep the long-promised extension of the Red Line moving forward despite a potential roadblock in federal court.
11: Acting CTA President Nora Learson told members of a city council committee last week the crews have already started building the major infrastructure components needed for the planned 5.5-mile extension of the Red Line past 95th Street to 130th. She recalled that April's groundbreaking at the future Michigan Avenue station was described by one longtime Far South Sider as being like a family reunion.
12: Decades of advocates, generations of families, and the people who love their dear Far South Side got to see the dirt thrown.
11: But the Trump administration has tried to put its own dirt on the project, shutting off funding over CTA minority contracting requirements. Learson says a federal judge temporarily blocked the move. A hearing on a permanent injunction is set for the end of the month.
12: Funding continues to flow without interruption.
11: She says the agency is confident and workers are not being distracted by developments in court.
12: We have not slowed down.
11: We're at City Hall. Jeff Buckles, News Radio 105.9, WBBM.
9: Two separate early morning shootings yesterday in Northwest Indiana are under investigation.
13: Officers with the Gary Police Department responding to the area of 19th Avenue and Hanley Street around 12:30 in the morning for multiple reports of shots fired. We're told several gunshot victims had self-transported to hospitals. A short time later, officers responding to the 200 block of Chase Street for reports of a gunshot victim were told a 50-year-old man and 10-year-old boy had also self-transported to a hospital where the child was later pronounced dead. The man was transferred to a Chicago facility. He's listed in critical condition. No arrests have been made in either incident. Andy Day, News Radio, 105.9 WBBM.
1: A Geneva woman is dead and her son is injured after they're the victims of a head-on crash in that suburb.
14: The 71-year-old woman was driving and her 26-year-old son was riding in a Nissan on Randall Road when Geneva police say a Camaro driven by 40-year-old Christian Mayers of Aurora crossed over lanes and crashed head-on into the Nissan. The woman was pronounced dead at the scene. Her son was taken to a hospital in Geneva, then airlifted to one in Chicago. Police say Mayers was treated for injuries at a hospital, and he faces several charges, including reckless homicide and DUI. 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
9: Pope Leo's wardrobe has yet another connection to his Chicago roots.
15: Chicago native Pope Leo XIV already has at least one White Sox jersey, a Bulls jersey, and now he has an autographed jersey of Bears quarterback Caleb Williams. The Caleb Cares Foundation posted an image on social media of the Pope holding up an autographed number 18 football jersey. The post says, "We are celebrating the 4th of July in a big way. The U.S. Ambassador to the Holy See, Brian Birch, gave Pope Leo an autographed number 18 jersey for the 4th of July. Terry Keschner, News Radio 105.9 WBBM.
1: 608, traffic and weather together on the 8th. We say good morning to Bo Duran.
16: Well, Judson, our biggest issue is going to be the outbound side of the Bishop Ford. Shut down from 130th to Sibley this morning because of the flooding over the weekend. All lanes of the outbound side of the Ford remain blocked, and traffic is packed from 115th to 130th, where you're forced off the expressway. So get out early. Use Torrance instead. Even I-57 over to the west, a pretty good option. 57's wide open this morning. The inbound side of the Bishop Ford, seeing heavy traffic from Dalton to 130th with gapers to all the activity in the southbound lanes as IDOT crews work to clear that flooding issue. It's 20 minutes from 8094 into the Dan Ryan this morning on the inbound side of the Ford Freeway, but no delays over on I-57. As we mentioned, the Dan Ryan heading inbound, just a slow spot from 83rd to 79th. That's about it. 17 minutes from 95th into downtown. That's in the local lanes. The express lanes are seeing some slowing from Pershing to the Chinatown feeder, so those express lanes a couple minutes slower than the local lanes are. Staying the locals on the inbound Ryan passing Sox Park. Outbound Dan Ryan, no issues though. Eden's no major delays in or outbound between Lake Hook and the junction. It's all clear. The Kennedy looking good for now between O'Hare and downtown. Just a 15-minute drive. Either way you go past the Wintrust mural near North Avenue, it's wide open, but it's the westbound side of 190. The O'Hare extension seeing heavy traffic this morning. Getting through Rosemont, you're on the brakes from River Road into the airport terminals. A 3-mile backup through Rosemont. Give yourself an extra 10 minutes to work your way out to the big airport for your Monday morning flight. Eisenhower heading inbound. No delays to report. The outbound side of the Ike just slow from the Tri-State to the ramp to eastbound Lake Street. That's 34 minutes out to I-90. On the Stevenson inbound, slowing from Cicero Avenue to Kedzie. And then as you approach the Dan Ryan ramp as well, just 27 minutes from 355, 19 and from the Tri-State outbound is okay at the moment. DuSable Lakeshore Drive, no major delays.

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5: The city has chosen Bank of America Securities to develop a plan for marketing the debt to private buyers, with officials now evaluating the costs, risks, and structure of the deal. The strategy was approved by the city council as part of this year's budget. It's expected to bring in some $90 million to help close a budget shortfall. Mayor Brandon Johnson remains opposed to the plan, but says his administration will move forward with implementing the council's decision. 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
4: Coming up next in sports, no sweep in the Cards. Nico Horner and the Cubs take the brooms away from the Cardinals. More on sports coming up. Also, look at our five-day AccuWeather forecast at 6:12.
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1: 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Here's meteorologist Heather Zaire.
2: At the moment, we are looking pretty good across the area. We have just a few clouds around. It's going to be partly sunny as we go through the day, and the humidity is going to be lower. We'll top out near 80 degrees with mid-70s at the lakefront. Tonight is mainly clear as we drop down to 63. Then it's mostly sunny for both tomorrow and Wednesday, and it's going to warm up to 86 for tomorrow and 89 on Wednesday. Thursday brings more clouds back to the area, along with a couple of showers and a thunderstorm. The high will be near 85, and then there can be some rain and thunder in the morning on Friday with clouds lingering and a high of 81. 68 at O'Hare right now, 70 at Midway, 68 at the lake. I'm AccuWeather meteorologist Heather Zaire.
3: 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Time for new Mercedes-Benz from Lober Motors in Lincolnwood. Also time for sports. Here's Josh Liss.
4: Good morning. A 2-0 Cubs lead, long gone. St. Louis muscles its way on top at Wrigley, 3-2 on a 6th-inning 3-run homer. Cardinals seeking a 3-game series sweep, but the home side has some 6th-inning fight of its own, plating 4 runs thanks in part to 2 errors, and the Cubs topple the Cards 6-4. Michael Busch singling and scoring the go-ahead run on a fielder's choice, an error on the Cards' third baseman trying to start a double play. The Cubs start a 6-game road trip in Baltimore tomorrow with Matthew Boyd. They're 6 back of the Brewers, tied for the NL wildcard lead. Back in solo first place, the White Sox swat away the Guardians 7-6. Braden Montgomery scores a tie-breaking Sox run on a 6th-inning groundout. Colson Montgomery, 2-run homer, is 23rd. No White Sox work until tomorrow. Noah Schultz will pitch to Boston here in town. England survives its visit to Mexico City in the World Cup round of 16, 3-2 on Harry Kane's 60th-minute penalty kick. England plays Norway in the quarters. Team USA plays Belgium at 7 tonight in Seattle. Belgium just scored 2 very late goals to beat Senegal 3-2 and smash the U.S. 5-2 in a March friendly in Atlanta. In a stunning reversal, starting forward Folair and Balogun is expected to play for the U.S. tonight. FIFA suspended Balogun's red card and automatic 1-game suspension. The rest of the soccer community is up in arms. Portugal plays Spain. The winner gets the U.S. or Belgium. The Stars win at Evanston 3-2 over Utah, snapping the Royals' 10-game unbeaten streak. Chase Briscoe, the Eero 400 NASCAR winner at Joliet Speedway, first race of the year, 6th of his career for Briscoe. And the PGA Tour winner in the Quad Cities is Chris Goddard, up by 1 shot. Josh Liss, News Radio 105.9 WBBM.
1: It's 6:18, traffic and weather together on the 8th, sponsored by Mercedes-Benz of Hoffman Estates. Here's Beau Durant.
5: Crash closure in the far northwest suburbs this morning. This is near Hampshire. US 20 shut down between Big Timber Road and Gas Road, all because of a reported crash. Sounds like serious injuries in this crash. We're going to have a closure for some time of US 20 just south of the Jane Addams Tollway. Use Route 47 instead. That's your alternate to get around the closure near Hampshire this morning. We still have a closure of the outbound side of the Bishop Ford. It remains shut down from 130th. Down to Sibley, all because of flooding over the weekend. The road just not draining the way it should be with all the construction in the area. So with all lanes of the outbound side of the Bishop Ford blocked, you're seeing heavy traffic past 115 to 130th, where you're forced off the expressway. Bail out early and use Torrance or just use I-57. Both are much better choices than sitting in that mess of the outbound side of the Ford. Inbound on the Bishop Ford today, traffic heavy from Dalton to 130th, gapers to all the activity over on the outbound side. 21 minutes, 80-94 into the Dan Ryan. No worries on 394. Get into that Ford freeway this morning, though. All clear over on I-57, as we mentioned. The Dan Ryan on the inbound side. Just some slowing in the express lanes from 43rd to the Chinatown feeder. Everyone's waiting until the last second to merge past Sox Park. And that's why the express lanes are a couple minutes slower than the all-clear local lanes are. Stay in those locals. The outbound Dan Ryan's fine. Eden's no major delays in or outbound. The Kennedy inbound, you got some slowing building up from Cumberland over to Nagel. Plan an 18 minutes from O'Hare to downtown. Outbound on the Kennedy, your slow goes from Bryn Mawr to Harlem. It's a 17-minute trip out to 190. Once you get to westbound 190, traffic heavy just from the tri-state now into the airport terminals. Give yourself about an extra 5 minutes to work through Rosemont into O'Hare. Eisenhower inbound, no delays to report. Outbound just slow from the tri-state to the ramp to eastbound Lake Street. The Stevenson inbound, a slow spot from Sister Avenue to Kedzie, then tapping the brakes approaching the Dan Ryan. That's it. DuSable Lakeshore Drive, no major delays. Illinois tollways are all wide open. No worries on Route 53 this morning. No problems on I-80 in the southwest suburbs. And no worries on 8094, I-65, or the Indiana Toll Road in or out of northwest Indiana. 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
3: Going to be partly sunny, less humid today. A high of 80 degrees, what we're looking at. Currently cloudy skies, 68 degrees at 620.
1: Our top story this hour, a rainy spring has reservoirs in the south suburbs already nearing capacity. WBBM's Nancy Hardy will have much more on this story coming up at 6:31.
3: Billed as the largest and longest show in the history of Navy Pier, this year's 4th of July fireworks display was hidden by fog.
6: Much to the disappointment of thousands of spectators in Chicago, a dense fog rolled onto the lakefront, making it nearly impossible to watch Navy Pier's fireworks. Acknowledging the weather event in a statement, the pier offered free Ferris wheel rides every Wednesday through Labor Day starting at 6 p.m. And this isn't the city's first struggle with the mist.
7: I'll tell you what's coming over Soldier Field. It is a fog. Yeah. A heavy fog now is setting in over Soldier Field.
8: Look at it rolling in from the south.
7: Yeah, coming right over the top of the stadium on the south end.
6: Dubbed the Fog Bowl, a dense invective fog rolled in off Lake Michigan during the second quarter of the Bears versus Eagles 1988 playoff game, reducing visibility to as little as 10 yards. Mallory Vorbroker, News Radio 105.9 WBBM.
3: Coming up next, this hour's Smart Quiz question and business at 6:21.
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1: 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We want to know the name of the team that won the NHL Stanley Cup Final this year. The WBBM contest line is now open. We'll start with caller 7 at 1-866-780-QUIZ. That's 1-866-780-7849.
3: 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We'll have the answer and winner in just about 10 minutes.
1: It's 6:23, time for business news from Bloomberg. Here's Gina Cervetti.
11: Mike Judson, Amazon is set to begin internet service this year following its latest satellite launch. A United Launch Alliance rocket went up with the latest batch of Amazon Leo satellites, paving the way for the start of the company's broadband service in a challenge to the dominant network Starlink, owned by SpaceX. A Leo executive said that there are more than 390 satellites deployed now. FIFA World Cup fans in New Jersey were treated to a high-tech performance during a match between Brazil and Norway yesterday. Hyundai showcased its Atlas humanoid robot developed by the company's Boston Dynamics unit. It walked through the player tunnel and performed several goal ceremonies before handing the match ball to the referee. Hyundai plans to make as many as 30,000 humanoids each year in the U.S. starting in 2028, mainly for use at its plants in Georgia. The Dow closed at a new record high, and the majority of shares in the S&P rose heading into the long holiday weekend. The Nasdaq slipped 0.8% on Thursday. The Wintrust WBBM Chicago Index edged higher. With business at 23 and 53 and in the noon business hour, from Bloomberg, Gina Cervetti, News Radio 105.9 WBBM.
3: Still seeing some issues on the Bishop Ford to tell you about. We'll do so next in traffic and weather at 6:24.
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20: 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Here's Bo Duran.
5: A couple challenges in the northwest suburbs this morning, starting in Kane County near Hampshire. U.S. 20 shut down between Big Timber and Gast Road. This is all because of a crash investigation. So stick to Route 47 as your way to get to and from I-90 this morning, with U.S. 20 shut down just south of the Jane Addams Tollway. New crash on Route 53 reported northbound on 53 in the work zone just before Palatine Road. We had a report of a loose manhole cover in the left lane in the work zone. Now it looks like we've had a wipeout because we're seeing really heavy traffic northbound on 53, packed from Northwest Highway to before Palatine Road. Use some extra caution on northbound 53. Maybe get over to Arlington Heights Road and use that instead. The southbound side of 53 checking in okay today. Our big story remains in the south suburbs. The outbound side of the Bishop Ford shut down from 130th to Sibley. This is all because of flooding from over the weekend. All the heavy rains and then just bad drainage now because of the ongoing work zone on the outbound Ford means it is shut down, closed from 130th to Sibley, as it has been for the last couple of days at this point. You're seeing jammed up traffic past 115th to 130th where you're forced off of the expressway, but exiting early and getting over to Torrance or I-57 are your pro moves to avoid the big mess of the outbound side of the Bishop Ford. Inbound heavy with gapers from Dalton to 130th, 21 minutes, 80-94 into the Dan Ryan. No delays over on I-57 if you use that as the alternate. The Dan Ryan inbound, just some slowing as you make way off and on from 43rd Street to Roosevelt. 16 minutes from 95th to downtown. Outbound on the Ryan, no worries. Edens, no inner outbound delays. The Kennedy inbound slow from the River Road toll to Nagel. Planning a 19-minute trip from O'Hare. The outbound side of the Kennedy just slow from Bryn Mawr to Harlem today. Westbound 190, the O'Hare extension. Still some lingering delays from the Tri-State to the airport terminals. Give yourself about an extra 5 minutes getting through Rosemont to the big airport. Eisenhower inbound slow from St. Charles Road to the Tri-State, then a tap of the brakes here and there from Harlem to Costner. 35 minutes from the Jane Addams, 15 from Mannheim Inn. The outbound Eisenhower all clear, though. Stevenson inbound slowing Cicero Avenue off and on to the Dan Ryan. 33 minutes from 355, 23 from the Tri-State. The Stevenson outbound's in great shape. On DuSable Lakeshore Drive, no major issues at the moment. Illinois Tollways all checking in delay-free and no issues in or out of Northwest Indiana. From the Metro Traffic Center, next report at 638. 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
3: Partly sunny sky. skies today. It'll be less humid. Could get to 80 degrees. Mid-70s expected to the lakefront tonight. Clear skies, a low of 63. Right now, 68 degrees. Cloudy skies at 629.
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3: 6:30 on your Monday. Good morning. Thanks for listening. I'm Judson Richards in Francisco Cotto.
22: And I'm Mai Martinez. 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
3: The Chicago agency responsible for the city's flood control system says higher than usual rain totals could cause reservoirs to reach capacity as soon as today.
23: This is Bernie Tafoya. A senior citizen is dead following a dispute on the south side overnight.
22: One person is dead after two crashes on I-88 over the weekend.
3: Plus, President Trump prepares to head to Turkey for meetings with NATO leaders amid new Russian strikes against Ukraine.
22: WBBM Business.
3: S&P futures are up 32 points. NASDAQ futures up 305.
22: It's going to be partly sunny today, less humid, high near 80 degrees, mid-70s along the lakefront. Right now at O'Hare, cloudy skies and 68 degrees at 631. 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
3: Some south suburbs are watching the skies this morning after billions of gallons of water have filled parts of the deep tunnel over the wet holiday weekend. WBBM's Nancy Hardy joins us live on the Newsline with the details.
24: Judson, the most recent check of the Metropolitan Water Reclamation District's system shows its McCook Reservoir is 98% full with 3.4 billion gallons of water. The other two reservoirs in the system have not been updated since last night, but then the Calumet Reservoir was about 61% full. The district calls the recent heavy rains challenging, saying our area received almost a month's worth of rain in 2 days. And over the last 30 days, there have been 8.15 inches of rain, which is more than June and July combined in normal times. They are projecting that the Thornton Reservoir might be full by mid-morning today, and that would mean higher risks of flooding for south suburban communities like Blue Island, Harvey, and Riverdale. Reporting live, Nancy Hardy, News Radio 105.9 at WBBM.
22: A senior citizen has died following a violent confrontation on Chicago's south side overnight.
23: Chicago police say a 38-year-old man and a 72-year-old man were arguing outside on 62nd and Laughlin in the Inglewood neighborhood when the dispute turned physical around 2:45 in the morning. Police say the younger man hit the older man in the neck with a sharp object, cutting the victim's neck. He was taken to the University of Chicago Hospital in critical condition and later pronounced dead. The younger man was arrested. Bernie Tafoya, News Radio, 105.9 WBBM.
3: One person is dead following a pair of crashes on the Reagan Tollway in West Suburban Naperville Saturday night.
4: Illinois State Police say traffic had slowed down due to an earlier crash near Winfield Road when one vehicle was rear-ended by another just before 11 o'clock. The driver of the vehicle that was struck died at the scene. Investigators have not released the victim's identity or have said what caused the initial I-88 crash. Andy Day, News Radio, 105.9 WBBM.
22: With America's 250th birthday now history, Chicago is set to play a role in looking ahead to the nation's future.
25: Chicago is the final stop on this month-long adventure through really kind of the times and places that shaped our nation's character.
26: Brandon Peel is the executive director of the National Pilgrimage, which is a movement involving thousands of everyday citizens across all 50 states who will help draft a national covenant online today and tomorrow. Then this Wednesday, a chosen citizen representative will read that covenant aloud live at the Irish American Heritage Center on Chicago's North Side.
25: So this is all grassroots, so I have no idea what the people are going to come up with. So it allows folks from all walks, as long as they're over 18, to come in and to share their opinions and help craft this new moral vision.
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3: President Trump will be heading to Turkey this evening for the annual NATO summit. Last year, he pushed NATO allies to spend more on defense. This time, his mission is to try to enforce those pledges. The president has long aired grievances that the U.S. spends more on defense relative to its European partners. The president also plans to meet with Ukrainian President Vladimir Zelensky to discuss the invasion by Russia. the summit comes as the White House pushes for NATO to make even bigger changes that would allow America to turn its attention to other parts of the globe.
22: A plane was forced to make a hard landing in New York's East River yesterday. ABC's Hannah Battah has the story.
1: The seaplane coming from Long Island was supposed to land on the river when things quickly turned terrifying.
2: Mayday, mayday, mayday. The plane down on the water.
6: Pontoon's good.
7: What's happened?
6: Pontoon broke.
7: And all you hear is a ba-boom, and then we go up, and then we go back down, and then we go up again.
1: The landing caused one of the struts to break, forcing the plane to lean to one side, one wing in the water.
22: The pilot and all eight passengers were rescued. Two people on board suffered minor injuries.
3: Coming up next, we'll get a check of the roads and traffic and weather. We'll do best gas prices. Also, coming up next, the answer to this hour's smart quiz question. It's 6:35.
22: 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The answer, that would be the Carolina Hurricanes.
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22: 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In Romeoville, the Shell on West Taylor and Weber is selling gas for $3.54 a gallon. And in Orland Park, the Thorntons on 159th and 76 has gas for $3.39 a gallon.
3: It is 6:38. 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Here's Bo Duran.
5: Judson, our traffic story this morning remains the Bishop Ford Freeway, the outbound side of the Ford, closed from 130th to Sibley. This is as it has been for the last couple of days because of all the flooding. After all the rains we got on Friday and Saturday, the road is just not draining the way that it should because of all the ongoing construction in the area. So that's why the outbound side of the Ford is shut down from 130th to Sibley. That means traffic is jam-packed past 115th down to 130th, where you're forced off. Need to head over to Torrance as your alternate. I-57, a pretty good choice as well. It's wide open so far this morning. The inbound side of the Bishop Ford, traffic heavy from the Steel Bridge to 130th with gapers to everything going on in the outbound lanes. It's 18 minutes, 80-94 into the Dan Ryan Metro. Mind you, if you want to avoid the mess, you could always take the Metro Electric line from 154th Street in Harvey. That line's running on time today. As we mentioned, 57's all clear. The Dan Ryan inbound, just some slowing off and on from 47th to Roosevelt. 18 minutes from 95th to downtown on the Ryan. No outbound issues. No delays on the Edens today between Lake Hook and the Kennedy. No Kennedy problems on the inbound side from the Edens into downtown. You're all clear. It's just the west end of the Kennedy inbound where you're slowing from Cumberland to Nagel. Plan on 22 minutes from O'Hare into downtown, but as we mentioned, 9-minute driving from the junction. The outbound Kennedy slow on the west end as well from Montrose to Sayre, 21 from downtown out to O'Hare. On the Eisenhower heading inbound, slowing from St. Charles Road to the Tri-State and then off and on from Harlem to Costner. 43 minutes from the Jane Addams, just 19 from Mannheim in. The outbound Ike, all good. Stevenson inbound, 32 minutes from 355 to DuSable Lakeshore Drive, 24 in from the Tri-State. The outbound side of the Stevenson, just slow from Central to before Harlem. On to DuSable Lakeshore Drive, no major delays. The Tri-State, Jane Addams, Reagan, and Veterans Tollways looking okay so far. Route 53 northbound, delays from Algonquin up to Kirchhoff in the work zone. Southbound 53 is fine. I-80 through Joliet, no major delays. In and out of Northwest Indiana, we're checking in problem-free for Hoosiers. From the Metro Traffic Center, next report at 648, News Radio 105.9.
1: WBBM AccuWeather, partly sunny today. It'll be less humid with a high near 80, including mid-70s at the lakefront then. And then tonight will be mainly clear with a low of 63. We'll turn warmer with sunshine for tomorrow and Wednesday, getting up to 86 tomorrow and 89 on Wednesday. Then a couple of showers and a thunderstorm are back for Thursday with occasional sun and a high near 85. There's a chance for some rain and thunder in the morning on Friday. Lots of clouds and a high of 81. 68 at O'Hare, 70 at Midway, 68 at the lake right now. I'm AccuWeather meteorologist Heather Zayer.
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6: Mayor Johnson seems to have become the focal point in a labor dispute on the city's southeast side.
10: For more than a year, some people who load and unload cargo from ships at the port at the Calumet River have been on strike with the International Union of Operating Engineers Local 150 against their employer, QSL America. But other people still are working for QSL at the Calumet Port under a new collective bargaining agreement with the International Longshoremen's Association. The Tribune reports the labor dispute between the two groups is under review at the National Labor Relations Board. In June, Mayor Brandon Johnson met with and took a photo with people who support the ILA. Local 150 issued a statement criticizing Johnson for taking sides. Local 150 has posted an inflatable Scabby the Rat in front of City Hall. 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
3: Coming up next in sports, Team USA gets its star striker back, and the rest of the soccer world is furious. The details next. There also our top trending stories coming up at 6:42.
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3: Researchers have identified a previously overlooked mechanism of brain cell death that appears to play a major role in Alzheimer's disease and dementia. It has to do with the buildup of harmful proteins inside of the brain and how they contribute to memory loss and other symptoms. Scientists said the findings could lead to new treatments aimed at interrupting the buildup of those toxins before they destroy neurons and brain cells.
22: And severe weather caused damage across Chicagoland over the weekend. 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
3: 6:46 now, time for a look at sports, sponsored by Busey Bank. Here's Josh List.
4: Good morning. No one saw this coming. A suspension of a suspension, and the U.S. will have its star forward, Flo Balogun, back in the lineup tonight. After all, when it plays Belgium at 7 o'clock in Seattle in the World Cup round of 16. FIFA suspended his red card, Balogun, and the automatic one-game suspension, swapping the punishment to a one-year probation. Nobody saw it coming. It's never happened before. Belgium is appealing. Of course, the U.S. is thrilled. Others are very critical, like UEFA, saying the decision crossed a red line and is unjustifiable. The U.S. is trying to win back-to-back knockout round games for the first time ever and reach the quarters for the first time since 2002. The U.S.-Belgium winner plays today's winner of Portugal-Spain, the opening game of two today down in Texas, 2 o'clock. Portugal-Spain, 41-year-old Portugal great Cristiano Ronaldo confirms this will be his final World Cup. Harry Kane scores on a penalty kick in the 60th minute. Jude Bellingham scores twice, and England survives in Mexico 3-2. Playing down a man most of the second half, it's England-Norway in the quarterfinals. 6-4 Cubs win over the Cardinals to avoid a three-game sweep. Jacob Webb with a two-inning save. The Cubs are off in at Baltimore tomorrow. Six back of the Brewers, tied for the top NL wildcard spot. Thank you very much. The White Sox rip first place back for themselves. 7-6 winners in Cleveland, taking two straight to split a four-game series with the second-place Guardians. Colson Montgomery lifts his 23rd home run. The Sox are off, start a three-game series at a homestand with the Red Sox here tomorrow. Chase Briscoe wins his first NASCAR race of the year in Joliet. Chris Goddard wins by one shot at the John Deere Classic in the Quad Cities. 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
22: It's 6:48. Traffic and weather together on the 8th. Here's Bo Duran.
5: Biggest story this morning, Meyer Mains, the Bishop Ford, the outbound side of the Bishop Ford shut down from 130th to Sibley, all because of flooding that just won't ease up after the All the rains we had on Friday and Saturday, we still have all lanes of the outbound side of the Ford closed from 130th to Sibley as the water is not draining in the work zone. So that's why you're packed past 115th to 130th Street where you're forced off. From that point, you need to go over to Torrance, maybe even all the way over to I-57. Those are your best alternates to avoid the mess on the outbound side of the Ford. Now, the inbound side of the Bishop Ford, seeing packed in traffic from Dalton to 130th. And thanks to our tipster Jeff on the WBBM Mercedes-Benz of Hoffman Estates traffic tip line at 855-780 Road for the update. The right lane of the inbound side of the Ford is shut down, along with the exit ramp that takes you to eastbound 130th. That's flooded out as well, so it's still a mess on the inbound side of the Ford. 20 minutes, 8094 into the Dan Ryan. But over on I-57, all clear between I-80 and the Dan Ryan today. The Dan Ryan itself on the inbound side, just seeing some slowing from 47th to Roosevelt. 18 minutes from 95th to downtown. No outbound issues. Eden's all clear in and outbound. The Kennedy inbound, your heavy traffic is off and on from Cumberland to Nagel. 22 from O'Hare, but just 9 minutes in from the junction so far this morning. The outbound Kennedy, 21 from downtown to O'Hare. Eisenhower inbound slowing St. Charles Road at the Tri-State. Then again from Central to Sacramento, it's 43 from the Jane Addams, 19 from Mannheim in. The outbound Ike, just slow from Austin to Des Plaines. Stevenson inbound slowing Cicero Avenue off and on to the Dan Ryan, 32 minutes from 355, 24 from the Tri-State end. The outbound Stevenson slow spots from LaGrange Road to the Tri-State. That's it. DuSable Lakeshore Drive, no major delays north or southbound for now, but traffic is going to be heavy in Grant Park because of closures in place for the Taste of Chicago that starts later on this week. Columbus shut down between Roosevelt and Monroe. Jackson now closed between Michigan Avenue and DuSable Lakeshore Drive as well. Use Monroe to get through the park instead. On the Illinois Tollway system, no big problems so far this morning. Route 53 both directions in the northwest suburbs, just slowing the work zone in Rolling Meadows. I-80 and Joliet looking great. No major delays in or out of northwest Indiana for now. Next traffic at 6:58. 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
2: WBBM AccuWeather, less humid today. Partly sunny with a high around 80, though it'll be in the mid-70s at the lakefront. We'll drop to 63 under a mainly clear sky tonight. Then it warms up tomorrow and Wednesday with plenty of sunshine. Highs will be in the middle 80s for tomorrow and 89 on Wednesday. Humid with more clouds than sun Thursday. A couple of showers and a thunderstorm return with a high near 85. Then there can be morning rain and thunder with a high of 81 on Friday. 68 at O'Hare, 70 at Midway, and 68 at the lake right now. I'm AccuWeather meteorologist Heather Zayer.
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22: This week's Made in Chicago highlights a West Loop cobbler who hopes to inspire the next generation of craftspeople. WBBM's Carolina Gerbe has the story.
7: That's what it sounds like on a typical day inside Men's Atelier on Aberdeen.
8: This is the finisher. Once we've added, you know, like heels or half soles to shoes, this is how we trim them down.
7: Jorge Mancilla is a craftsman who's been restoring and repairing leather goods, shoes, and designer bags for nearly a dozen years. He opened Men's Atelier in August of 2024 after spending several years apprenticing at a shop in the Gold Coast.
8: Probably what we're best suited right now is repairing and restoring designer bags, but we're also really good at repairing and restoring shoes.
7: Says Men's Atelier doesn't exactly look like your average shoe or bag repair shop.
8: One of the ways most shoe repair shops are traditionally set up is there's a front area counter with like some retail stuff. And then to me, what is the magic of the trade is always hidden in the back. And so I wanted to showcase that.
7: Mancilla says the shop is almost like an open concept kitchen with machines and workspaces out in the open. He says one of his hopes is that customers being able to see the behind the scenes will draw more people to the trade, especially the younger generations.
8: One of the ideas that I had, like the visions that I had, was like hoping that this place would be filled with younger people who were artists, who were on their path, right?
7: Mancilla says he hopes he can help address the decline in shoe repair shops over the past several years and foster people's genuine interest in learning the trade.
8: I would love to be able to one day expand in a way where we are also teaching and training and exposing people to the idea that a trade is a very viable, sustainable career choice.
7: Carolina Garibay, News Radio 105.9 WBBM.
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10: My Judson, right now we're looking at stock futures that look pretty good here so far on this Monday morning. From the CME in Chicago, S&P futures up 30, NASDAQ futures up 333. The Dow futures are down just a little here, lower by 58 points. There is some relief for people who want to refinance their home or for potential home buyers today as mortgage rates fall. Freddie Mac said the average for a 30-year fixed loan declined to 6.43% from 6.49% a week earlier. That's the lowest since mid-May. Realtor.com says that at the national level, meanwhile, listing prices dropped 2.5% in June, and that is the steepest annual decline in the data going back to 2017. With business at 23 and 53, and in the noon business hour, live from Bloomberg, Gina Cervetti, News Radio 105.9 WBBM.
3: We've got closures on the Bishop Ford due to flooding. The details next in traffic and weather at 6:54.
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22: It's 6:58, traffic and weather together on the 8th. Here's Bo Duran.
5: New problem on the outbound side of the Dan Ryan. Looks like we have a crash right at the split where the Dan Ryan splits to both the Bishop Ford and I-57. This looks like it's at the start of the split to the Bishop Ford. Possible crash involving a car into a wall. There may be a bus involved as well. IDOT crew's on the way to check on everything, but that's why the outbound side of the Ryan, you're going to see some slowing as you pass 95th Street to the split. If you're trying to get to the outbound side of the Ford, you're going to encounter that, but then you're going to have a bigger mess on the outbound Ford. as you approach 130th Street because the outbound Bishop Ford remains shut down with flooding from 130th to Sibley. No traffic getting through. You're packed from 115th to 130th where traffic is forced off. So bailing out early and using Torrance instead or even just using I-57 will save you an awful lot of time today. The inbound side of the Bishop Ford, heavy from Dalton to 130th because the right lane along with the exit ramp to eastbound 130th are closed because of flooding as well. 20 minutes from 8094 into the Dan Ryan. A closure near Hampshire this morning. US 20 shut down between Big Timber and Gast. Crash investigation shuts down all lanes of US 20 south of the Jane Addams. Use Route 47 to get to and from I-90 instead. Eden's no major delays in or out. The Kennedy in just 19 minutes from O'Hare. 11 minutes in from the Junction. 21 from downtown to O'Hare. Eisenhower inbound 43 from the Jane Addams. 19 from Mannheim in. The outbound Ike just from Central to Des Plaines. Stevenson inbound 32 minutes from 355. 24 from the Tri-State. Outbound's all good. The Dan Ryan inbound 18 minutes from 95th into downtown. Next traffic at 7:08 from the Metro Traffic Center. 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
3: Accurate forecast says our Monday ahead will be partly sunny, less humid, a high near 80. Tonight, a clear sky, low of 63. Tuesday could warm up to 86. Wednesday could see a high of 89. But right now, cloudy sky, 68 degrees at 6:59.
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3: Charges are now filed after two Chicago police officers were injured in a shooting late last week.
22: Chicago police searching for the gunman after a man was shot to death on the south side this morning.
3: Plus, a dangerous heat wave has given way to strong storms on the eastern seaboard. The latest is next from ABC News.
22: WBBM Business.
3: NASDAQ futures up 339, S&P futures up 34 points. And the AccuWeather forecast says we could see 80 degrees today, but right now 69, partly sunny at 7 o'clock.
0: From ABC News. I'm Brian Clark. President Trump will ring the stock exchange opening bell from the Oval Office today. It'll be to mark the start of the so-called Trump accounts, the new tax advantage investment accounts. Then he makes a crucial overseas trip, says ABC Stephen Portnoy in Washington.
12: Tonight, the president will fly in the new Air Force One overseas for the first time, heading to a two-day NATO summit in Turkey. The White House says the president will continue pressing European leaders to spend more of their own money on defense as Trump considers a further drawdown of U.S. troops based in Europe. While in Ankara, he'll also meet with Ukrainian President Volodymyr Zelensky, who's seeking more American Patriot missile interceptors to fend off Russian attacks.
0: And those Russian attacks have ramped up. Ukrainian officials say at least 18 people were killed in overnight strikes, 12 of them in the capital, Kyiv. The president may have also showed his influence on the World Cup. Sources confirm he spoke with FIFA's president leading up to FIFA's Sunday decision to allow the USA's top goal scorer, Vlaarin Balogun, to play in tonight's round of 16 game against Belgium. ESPN analyst Hercules Gomez is a former U.S. national team member.
14: FIFA's not admitting they made a mistake. They're not admitting the referee on the field made a mistake and gave the player a red card when it shouldn't have been a red card. The red card hasn't been rescinded. What's going on here is they're suspending the suspension.
0: Other countries, including Belgium, have objected. More than 60 million people in the Northeast under a flood watch as extreme heat moves into the Carolinas. It was deadly over the weekend. And ABC's Jim Ryan says the first signs of trouble are muscle spasms and cramps.
15: Heat exhaustion brings heavy sweating and dizziness. Stay in the heat and confusion can set in.
16: That confusion could be a symptom of heat stroke, which is an emergency. That is the time to call 911 or get someone to emergent care immediately without delay.
15: ABC News medical contributor Dr. Alok Patel. On average, extreme heat kills twice as many Americans every year as the next deadliest weather threat.
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3: 7:03 Monday, July 6th. Good morning. 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I'm Jets Richards in for Cisco Cotto.
22: And I'm Mai Martinez. It is currently 69 degrees in Chicago under partly sunny skies. We'll have partly sunny skies for the rest of the day, less humid, headed to a high near 80 degrees, mid-70s at the lakefront. Tonight, clear skies, are low 63 degrees. Then tomorrow and Wednesday, mostly sunny, becoming warmer. Our high Tuesday, 86, Wednesday, 89. We'll get more details ahead in the AccuWeather 5-day forecast coming up at 7:15.
3: Our top local story on News Radio WBBM, a Chicago man wounded in a shootout with police over the weekend has been charged with attempted murder. WBBM's Nancy Hardy reports he's due in court for a detention hearing today.
2: 34-year-old Malik Reitzel also faces felony charges of aggravated assault and battery to a peace officer and possession of a weapon by a repeat felon. He was initially in critical condition when he went to the hospital Friday after the shooting. Police say it started when two officers attempted to pull him over in a go-kart near 79th and Chappelle at around 5 p.m. There was a struggle, and police say Reitzel shot one of the officers in the vest, and then the officer returned fire. Reitzel was hit multiple times, and the other officer was shot in the arm. COPPA is investigating, and a gun was recovered. Nancy Hardy, News Radio 105.9 WBBM.
22: An investigation is underway on the South Side after Chicago police say a man was shot and killed early this morning. It happened around 12:40 on Racine near 73rd. Responding officers say they found the man lying on the sidewalk with multiple gunshot wounds to his body. He was taken to UChicago Medical Center, where he later died. No one is in custody.
3: Several shootings have been reported around Chicago this weekend, and federal law enforcement agencies say they are aware of Chicago's ongoing challenges with violence.
6: Robert Cicada, director of the Bureau of Alcohol, Tobacco, Firearms, and Explosives, was in Chicago to discuss a multi-federal agency crackdown on crime and said violent crime usually peaks around 4th of July.
7: Challenging time of year for all of us. It's all hands effort.
6: And Cicada says federal efforts to fight crime in Chicago will not slow down despite the departure of the head of the FBI's Chicago field office, Douglas DePodesta.
7: We are not a machine that falls apart as one of us moves on. So we work very well together. We build up a succession plan to make sure that these great things that we're developing together can be passed on to the folks behind us to carry on the mission beyond all of us in the future. So I feel very comfortable that we're all going to be in good hands.
6: Terry Keschner, News Radio 105.9 WBBM.
22: An Aurora man is facing reckless homicide and DUI charges after a head-on crash killed a woman and injured her son in Geneva over the weekend.
8: 40-year-old Christian Mayers was driving north on Randall Road about 9:15 p.m. when Geneva police say he veered into the southbound lanes and struck a car being driven by a 71-year-old woman. She was pronounced dead at the scene, while her 26-year-old son, who was a passenger, was taken to an area hospital before being airlifted to one in Chicago. Police say Mayers was taken to a hospital for treatment before being taken to the Kane County Jail. Roger Plummer, News Radio, 105.9 WBBM.
3: Forget about seeing bears riding tricycles and other such animal acts in Illinois. It's now against the law.
9: Governor J.B. Pritzker has signed into law legislation expanding Illinois' ban on traveling animal acts. The new law took effect last week and now includes lions, tigers, bears, and primates. Mark Ayers of Humane World for Animals told the Tribune he saw two monkeys dressed in children's clothing riding on the backs of dogs at the Sangamon County Fair last year, and that it was clear the monkeys were scared. He was among those who worked to get the new law passed. The state's Traveling Animals Act already banned elephants in traveling shows and circuses. Bernie Tafoya, News Radio, 105.9 WBBM.
22: The acting president of the CTA says the agency is making progress on the long-delayed plan to extend the Red Line past 95th Street, even as funding for the project is threatened. Acting CTA President Nora Learson told members of a city council committee last week that crews are building major infrastructure components of the 5.5-mile extension to 130th Street. She says it'll be an economic and quality of life boost for the far south side.
4: It will create more than 12,500 construction jobs, support tens of thousands more non-construction jobs, and save riders up to 30 minutes each way on their commute downtown.
22: Learson says the city is set to be in court at the end of the month as it fights the Trump administration's attempt to cut off funding for that project. The money is currently coming in, and she says she's committed to keeping the project going.
3: It is 7:08. Traffic and weather together on the 8th, sponsored by The Great Escape. Here's Bo Durant.
5: Closure in Kane County this morning. This is near Hampshire. U.S. 20 shut down both directions between Big Timber and Gas. It's all because of a serious injury crash investigation that continues. U.S. 20 shut down just south of the Jane Addams Tollway. Use Route 47 to get to and from I-90 today. Our big issue around the city remains on the Bishop Ford, where the outbound side remains closed from 130th to Sibley. This is all because of flooding from over the weekend. That road just not draining properly with all the ongoing road work, and that's why the outbound side of the Ford Freeway remains completely shut down from 130th to Sibley. Traffic is jammed past 115th to 130th, where you're forced off the expressway. Use Torrance or I-57 to avoid the outbound mess. The inbound side of the Bishop Ford, heavy from Dalton to 130th. There's flooding blocking the right lane of the main line and the exit ramp to eastbound 130th as well. 20 minutes from 8094 to the Dan Ryan. Metro reminds you to avoid the mess here. You can always take the Metro Electric line from 154th Street in Harvey. That line's running on time. Edens, no delays in or outbound between Lake Hook and the Junction this morning. The Kennedy inbound just slow from Harlan and Nagel. Then a tap and brakes from the Ohio Feeder down to Madison. That's it. Just 19 minutes from O'Hare and 11 minutes in from the Junction. The outbound Kennedy, a 20-minute pace from downtown out to O'Hare. Eisenhower inbound heavy past North Avenue to the Tri-State and then slowing from Cicero Avenue to Damon off and on. Plan on 40 minutes from the Jane Addams at 17 from Mannheim in. The outbound Ike just slow spots from Central to Displays today, 17 out to Mannheim. The Stevenson inbound slow go Pulaski to the Dan Ryan to 32 minutes from 355, 24 in from the Tri-State. The Stevenson outbound's in great shape. The Dan Ryan inbound at 18 minutes from 95th into downtown. The outbound side of the Dan Ryan slowing from 95th to the ramp to the outbound Bishop Ford. That's where we have a black Chevy Malibu that went boink into the wall. The left lane on the ramp to the outbound Ford's blocked. I-57, no major delays. DuSable Lakeshore Drive northbound delays building up through Grant Park, but southbound's all good. Nothing too out of the ordinary on the Illinois Tollway system, with Route 53 in the northwest suburbs looking okay right now. Between I-90 and Lake Hook Road, no major delays. I-80 through Joliet's good too. And in northwest Indiana, no major problems on 8094, I-65, or the toll road. From the Metro Traffic Center, next report at 7:18. 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
22: The AccuWeather forecast calling for partly sunny today. Less humid. Our high near 80 degrees will be in the mid-70s along the lake. Tonight, clear skies. Our low, 63 degrees. Then tomorrow and Wednesday, mostly sunny, becoming warmer. Our high, 86 on Tuesday, 89 on Wednesday. Right now at O'Hare, partly sunny skies, 69 degrees. Midway, cloudy, 70.

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7: Sad news from Montrose Beach this morning, where the organization responsible for looking after Chicago's piping plovers says one of the baby birds has died. They announced the passing on social media, saying the chick, banded with a green star, more than likely died as a result of storms over the weekend. It comes after another of the baby plovers, the one named Chicago musician Mavis Staples, died last week.
8: Police in Gary are investigating a pair of early morning shootings yesterday, including one that claimed the life of a child.
9: Officers were called to the area of 19th Avenue and Hanley Street around 12:30 for reports of shots fired and learned six people had taken themselves to Methodist Northlake Hospital with gunshot wounds. Investigations into that incident are ongoing. Then about 15 minutes later, Gary police responded to the 200 block of Chase Street for another reported shooting. A 50-year-old man and 10-year-old boy had taken themselves to the same hospital where authorities say the young boy died from his injuries. The man is in critical condition. No other details have been released. Andy Dane, News Radio, 105.9 WBBM.
7: Illinois experts say tick season is getting longer and ticks are showing up in more places than ever.
10: Scientists say milder winters and warmer springs are helping ticks survive longer and become active earlier, leading to an early start to this year's tick season and more cases of tick-borne illnesses. They're also warning ticks aren't just found in wooded areas anymore. They tell the Daily Herald they're increasingly popping up in neighborhood parks, suburban backyards, and other green spaces all across Illinois. Experts recommend wearing insect repellent, checking for ticks after spending time outdoors, and removing them quickly if you find one. Rachel Pearson, News Radio, 105.9 WBBM.
8: It's 7:15, time for the AccuWeather 5-day forecast sponsored by Four Seasons Heating, Air Conditioning, Plumbing, Sewer, and Electric. Here's meteorologist Heather Zayer.
11: Well, things looking pretty good around the area right now. We are looking at some sunshine breaking through the clouds. We are going to end up with a fairly nice day, partly sunny and lower humidity. 80 will be the high for much of the area with mid-70s at the lakefront. Tonight, then, will be mainly clear. We'll drop down to 63. Then it's mostly sunny tomorrow and Wednesday, and we're warming up. 86 will be the high tomorrow, 89 on Wednesday. More clouds than sun for Thursday, then a humid day with a couple of showers and a thunderstorm. The high will be near 85, and then a thunder shower is possible with clouds and a high of 81 on Friday. 69 at O'Hare right now, 70.

0: Midway 68 at the lake. I'm AccuWeather meteorologist Heather Zier.
1: Coming up in just about 6 minutes, today's prize for the Smart Quiz question. 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Here's Josh Liss.
2: Great to join you. Good morning. It's a little bit sloppy. The Cubs score 4 runs in the 6th inning to take the lead back on St. Louis, thanks in part to 2 Cardinals errors. It's a 6-4 win. And the Cubs avoid a 3-game series sweep. Michael Busch singling and scoring the go-ahead run on Dansby Swanson's fielder's choice. An error on the Cardinals' third baseman trying to start a double play. The 50-40 Cubs, 6 games back in the division, tied for the NL wild card, are off today and at Baltimore tomorrow. 3 White Sox home runs in Cleveland, and it's a 6th-inning ground out that plates the eventual winning run, 7-6. Sox split 4-game series, move back into sole possession of first over the Guards. Colson Montgomery cranks out home run 23. Off day, the Sox host Boston tomorrow. 6-game homestand opens with the Red Sox, then the A's. 93 years ago today, baseball's first All-Star game took place at the original Comiskey Park. Babe Ruth homered an American League win over the National League. Back in the U.S. starting lineup, Phalerin Balogun won't be suspended by FIFA for his red card after all, and will play tonight when Team USA faces Belgium in the World Cup round of 16 in Seattle. Belgium is appealing. The rest of the soccer world is up in arms. Balogun scored his team-high 3rd goal in a 2-0 win over Bosnia, but got red carded for stepping on a player's ankle. Just yesterday, soccer's governing body cites a certain rule allowing it to change the automatic 1-game suspension into a 1-year probation. Balogun in the U.S. and Belgium. Belgium start at 7 tonight. Winner gets the winner of the 2 p.m. match between Portugal and Spain. England pulls off a stunning 3-2 win in Mexico, down to 10 men most of the second half, and will play Norway next. The Stars win in Evanston 3-2 over Utah. At Joliet Speedway, the return of NASCAR Chase Briscoe comes in first. Josh Liss, News Radio 105.9 WBBM.
0: It's 7:18, traffic and weather together on the 8th, sponsored by Cars for Kids. Here's Bo Durant.
3: Closures continue on the Bishop Ford because of weekend flooding. The outbound side of the Ford Freeway shut down from 130th to Sibley this morning. All lanes are blocked and traffic is jammed past 115th to 130th while the traffic is forced off. So you're exiting early and getting over to Torrance or I-57 if you want to save some sanity today. I-57 is all clear and a really good option. The inbound side of the Bishop Ford pretty heavy from Dalton to 130th because we have the right lane and the exit ramp to eastbound 130th block with flooding as well. Plan on 20 minutes from 80-94 into the Dan Ryan. As we mentioned, 57, all clear between I-80 and the Ryan. Once you get to the Dan Ryan inbound, we're looking at just 18 minutes from 95th and downtown today. The outbound side of the Dan Ryan, we had an earlier crash involving a black Chevy Malibu went into the wall right at the split. That crash is now clear and all lanes are back open on the outbound Ryan. Eden's all good in an outbound between Lake Hook and the Kennedy today. The Kennedy inbound just slow from Harlem to Nagel. Then again from the Ohio feeder to Madison. That's it. Just a 19-minute trip from O'Hare to downtown. 11 easygoing minutes in on the Kennedy from the Edens to the Burn Interchange. The outbound side of the Kennedy slow on the west end from Lawrence to Sayre. Plan on 23 minutes out to O'Hare. Eisenhower inbound. Heavy past North Avenue to the Tri-State, then slow in spots from Harlem to Damon. Just 48 minutes from the Jane Addams. It's a 20-minute trip from Mannheim into downtown. The outbound Eisenhower slowing from Central to Des Plaines. 19 out to Mannheim today. Stevenson inbound. You're slow from California Avenue to the Dan Ryan. That's it. 30 minutes from 355. 22 in from the Tri-State. The Stevenson outbound looking great. On the DuSable Lakeshore Drive north and southbound trips, just some slow go building through Grant Park. The Tri-State Tollway along with the Jane Addams, Reagan, and Veterans Tollways are all wide open for your driving pleasures. Route 53 in the northwest suburbs not looking too bad either. I-80 through Joliet's all good. In northwest Indiana, 80-94, S-65, and the toll road are drama-free. 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
1: Accurate forecast says our day ahead, going to see 80 degrees. Partly sunny skies, less humid today. But right now, 69 degrees. Partly sunny skies in Chicago at 720.
0: Our top story this hour, with a month's worth of rain falling in just 2 days over the weekend, it has local leaders sounding the alarm on increased flood risk in the south suburbs. We'll have much more on this story coming up at 7:31.
1: Researchers at the U of I at Urbana-Champaign are proposing a new way to cool AI data centers.
5: An aquifer is a large underground body of permeable rock, sand, or gravel completely saturated with groundwater. It acts as a natural storage reservoir, supplying water to wells and lakes and springs. Researchers at U of I Urbana are proposing to use aquifers, saying they're a technically feasible but underutilized solution for data center cooling across the country. Water from an underlying aquifer is pumped through subsurface pipes into the center. The cool groundwater can be used to absorb heat generated by the center via a heat exchanger. And the warm water is returned underground and stored for future use. The researchers say aquifer thermal energy storage could help ease the environmental stress and high utility costs of AI data centers. Jan Coleman, 105.9 WBBM.
0: Three people died from causes linked to Chicago's recent heat wave, all of them on the July 4th holiday. All three of them had pre-existing conditions that were made worse by the high temperatures, including heart disease, hypertension, and diabetes. The deaths come following warnings from health officials that extreme heat could be dangerous for people with chronic conditions and those without reliable access to air conditioning.
1: Coming up next, Bloomberg will have our look at business and this hour's smart quiz question of the prize online. Coming up in just 60 seconds at 7:21.
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0: His question is, who won the men's NCAA basketball tournament this year? We want to know the name of the team that won the men's NCAA basketball tournament this year. The WBBM contest line is now open. We'll start with caller 7 at 1-866-780-QUIZ. That's 1-866-780-7849.
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0: It's 7:23, time for business news from Bloomberg. 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
12: 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But across the country, drivers are switching down from premium to regular gasoline to save money. Numbers from the cashback app Upside show that between June 22nd and June 25th, daily sales of premium gasoline were down nearly 5% by volume compared to the average from February. Mid-grade sales were down around 2%. Sales of regular were up by around 10%. AAA says the average price for gasoline in the Chicago metro area is $4.05 for regular and $5.20 for premium. Heading into the long holiday weekend, a sharp slowdown in the U.S. jobs market fueled gains in most U.S. stocks on speculation the Fed won't be forced to raise interest rates anytime soon. The Dow rose just over 1% last Thursday, hitting all-time highs. The vast majority of shares in the S&P gained ground, but the NASDAQ slid 0.8%. With business at 23 and 53, and in the noon business hour from Bloomberg, Gina Cervetti, News Radio 105.9 WBBM.
1: All that flooding causing issues on the Bishop Ford. The details next in traffic and weather at 7:24.
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0: It's 7:28, traffic and weather together on the 8th. Here's Beau Durand.
3: Road closure near Hampshire this morning. U.S. 20 shut down between Big Timber and Gast Road, all because of an ongoing serious injury crash investigation from earlier this morning. So with U.S. 20 shut down just south of the Jane Addams, you want to use Route 47 to get to and from I-90 this morning in Kane County. On the expressways around the city, the closest or the biggest issue we have is on the Bishop Ford. The outbound side of the Ford Freeway shut down from 130th to Sibley this morning. It's all because of the flooding over the weekend. With all lanes of the outbound side of the Bishop Ford blocked, you're packed past 115th to 130th. That's where traffic is forced off. Most direct alternate is Torrance. You could also use I-57 instead. It's wide open between I-80 and the Dan Ryan this morning. The inbound side of the Bishop Ford, pretty heavy from Dalton to 130th because we have the right lane and the exit ramp to eastbound 130th blocked with flooding as well. So plan on 20 minutes to get from 80-94 into the Dan Ryan. Once you get to the Ryan, the inbound side just 18 minutes from 95th and downtown. Outbound's all clear on the Dan Ryan today. Eden's no major delays between Lake Hook and the Junction. A 15-minute drive along the North Shore is all that awaits you. The Kennedy inbound slowing from Harlem to Nagel, then again from the Ohio Street Feeder to Randolph. Off, that's really it. 19 minutes from O'Hare, just 11 minutes in from the junction. The outbound side of the Kennedy, seeing some heavy traffic from Irving Park Road to Sayre. It's 11 minutes to Montrose, 25 on the drive all the way up to O'Hare. The Eisenhower inbound, 52 minutes from the Jane Addams Toy to the Burn Interchange, 22 from Mannheim Inn. The outbound side of the Ike, now slow from Laramie to Des Plaines, 21 minutes out to Mannheim, 39 out to I-90. The Stevenson inbound, you got some slowing from California Avenue onto the Dan Ryan. 30 minutes from 355 in, 22 from the Tri-State. The outbound Stevenson, just slow from Kedzie out to Pulaski. On DuSable Lakeshore Drive, no major delays north or south. Southbound, just some traffic building up through Grant Park with all the closures in place in the park for Taste of Chicago setup. The Tri-State, Jane Addams, Reagan, and Veterans Tollways are all in pretty great shape. Route 53 both directions, just a little bit of slowing as you make your way through the work zone in Rolling Meadows. I-80 through Joliet looking great. In and out of Northwest Indiana, 80-94, I-65, and the toll road are wide open. Next traffic from the Metro Traffic Center at 7:38. 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
1: Back with the forecast. Says our Monday ahead, partly sunny, less humid, high near 80 degrees. Tonight, a clear sky, a low of 63. Tomorrow, that's going to be a high of about 86 degrees, mostly sunny. Continues to warm up from there. 89 degrees on Wednesday. Thursday will slip back down to about 85 expected. Right now, 69 degrees, partly sunny skies at 7:30.
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1: It is 7:30 on your Monday. Good morning. Thanks for listening. I'm Judson Richards in Francisco Coto.
0: And I'm Mai Martinez. 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
2: This is Nancy Hardy. Parts of Chicago's deep tunnel are almost at capacity after massive rainfall.
1: And one man is dead. Another is behind bars after an argument escalated on the south side early this morning.
0: Charges are now filed against a man accused of exchanging gunfire with Chicago police, injuring two officers.
1: Plus, the Trump administration responds after white nationalists marched through Washington, D.C. on America's 250th birthday.
0: WBBM Business.
1: NASDAQ futures up 368. S&P futures up 34.
0: It's going to be partly sunny today, less humid, a high near 80 degrees, mid-70s along the lakefront. Right now at O'Hare, it's partly sunny skies and 69 degrees at 731.
1: Some south suburbs could be in for more flooding following heavy rains this past weekend. WBBM's Nancy Hardy reports as of this morning, two out of the three reservoirs in the deep tunnel are almost full.
2: The Thornton and McCook reservoirs are holding billions of gallons of water. The Metropolitan Water Reclamation District reports that's after our area received a month's worth of rain in just 2 days. The deluge on Friday and Saturday followed a wet month that saw more than 8.1 inches of rain. If the Thornton Reservoir fills entirely, the district warns south suburbs could see more flooding. The district says the McCook Tunnel and Reservoir plan near Midway Airport has filled six times so far this year. In the prior 4 years, it only filled five times. 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
0: One man is dead and another is under arrest after a fight on the south side overnight.
4: Chicago police say the incident happened around 2:45 in the morning in the Inglewood neighborhood on 62nd and Laughlin. Two men, ages 38 and 72, were arguing outside when things escalated. The younger man is alleged to have taken a sharp object and cut the older man's neck. The senior citizen was taken to the University of Chicago Hospital, but later died. The younger man was taken into custody with charges expected. Area 1 detectives are handling the investigation. Bernie Tafoya, News Radio, 105.9 WBBM.
1: A 34-year-old man is accused of shooting a Chicago police officer in an exchange of gunfire on the south side. The incident happened late Friday afternoon, just after 5 at 79th and Chapel. CPD says a bullet from a gun fired by Malik Reitzel was blocked by the officer's protective vest during the struggle. A second officer was wounded in the arm. It's not clear where that shot came from. Reitzel faces multiple charges, including attempted murder.
0: A member of President Trump's cabinet is responding after a group of proclaimed white nationalists with Confederate flags marched through Washington, D.C. over the weekend. ABC's Karen Waugh has the details.
22: Hundreds of people participated in the march, covering their faces and wearing hats featuring the logo of the Patriot Front. The group was heard chanting the words, "Reclaim America." When President Trump's Interior Secretary Doug Burgum was asked about the march, he cited the First Amendment. Now, the Anti-Defamation League says the Patriot Front is responsible for most of the white supremacist propaganda distributed in the U.S.
0: The members chanted life, liberty, victory, and reclaim America during their march. Patriot Front was founded in 2017 following the deadly Unite the Right rally in Charlottesville, Virginia.
1: The Trump administration is calling into question leadership of an American institution.
23: A report released late on Independence Day by the White House Domestic Policy Council calls leadership at the Smithsonian Institution radical activists who cannot be trusted, especially at the National Museum of American History. And the report indicates that President Donald Trump may be getting ready to install his own team. In March, Trump said he intended to force changes at the Smithsonian with an executive order, targeting funding programs that advanced dismissive narratives and improper ideology. Smithsonian Secretary Lonnie Bunch, the first Black American to lead the institution, spoke to NBC's Meet the Press Sunday in an unrelated interview.
24: America's greatest strength, it's not running away from its history, but it's understanding how that history shaped us and continues to shape us.
23: Donna Warder, Washington.
0: The procession for the funeral of the late Supreme Leader Ayatollah Ali Khamenei is taking place in the streets of Tehran. It's part of a multi-day mourning period for Khamenei, who was killed in an airstrike back in February. Black-clad mourners reached through the crowds to touch the late leader's flag-draped coffin, which was on a truck decorated to resemble the ornamental grating that surrounds the Imam's shrine. The coffin is expected to take a 12-hour journey from the center of Tehran to the international airport.
1: The Kremlin says Vladimir Putin has congratulated President Trump on what the Russian leader calls America's landmark celebration, his 250th anniversary. Meantime, there's no break in the action in the battle between Russia and Ukraine.
5: The warring sides continue with expansive strikes. Ukraine has managed to successfully hit targets deep inside Russian territory and has employed drones on the front line. And while Russia is feeling the pressure on the battlefield with significant losses and a fuel shortage, Moscow is maintaining its heavy assault on Ukraine. And it comes just as the NATO summit is set to begin in Ankara, where President Trump is expected to meet with President Zelensky. Marcus Moore, ABC News, London.
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0: This hour's Smart Quiz question was, who won the men's NCAA basketball tournament this year? The answer, that would be the Michigan Wolverines.
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0: And thank you to our listeners for the following gas prices. In Decatur, the Circle K on Fulton is selling gas for $3.69 a gallon. And in Buffalo, the Casey's on 2nd has gas for $3.39 a gallon.
1: It is 7:38 traffic. 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Boater Ann, what's happening on the Bishop Ford?
3: Well, we have the flooding from the weekend that is causing closures. Still, the outbound side of the Bishop Ford shut down from 130th to Sibley. This flooding has all lanes blocked, still heading out on the Ford as it has been since Saturday night. And you're jammed up past 115th to 130th because of that outbound shutdown. Everybody's forced off at 130th Street. So, get over to Torrance earlier, and that's your best option. I-57 is a pretty good choice between ID and the Dan Ryan. It's all clear, too. The inbound side of the Bishop Ford, traffic heavy from Dalton to 130th because of flooding block in the right lane and the exit ramp to eastbound 130th. 18 minutes, 80-94 into the Dan Ryan on the Ford today. As we mentioned, no delays over on I-57, but a new issue on the outbound side of the Dan Ryan. Looks like it's right over the Stevenson installed black Kia Forte. Left lane's blocked. Thanks to our tipster Shamos on the WBBM Mercedes-Benz of Hoffman Estates traffic tip line at 855-780 Road. Appreciate the heads up on that. That's why the outbound Ryan's heavy from 18th. You're looking at 15 minutes from downtown out to the split. The inbound side of the Dan Ryan slowing from 47th to Roosevelt. That's a 17-minute drive from 95th Street into downtown. The Edens all clear in and outbound between Lake Hook and the Junction. The Kennedy inbound got a little bit of slowing as you make away from Harlem and Nagel, and then again a little bit of slow go as you make away from Armitage off and on into downtown. Plan on 20 minutes from O'Hare into the Burn Interchange. The outbound side of the Kennedy, a 25-minute drive out to O'Hare awaits. On the Eisenhower heading inbound, heavy North Avenue to the Tri-State, then slowing from Central to Damon. It's a 50-minute trip from the Jane Addams 24 from Mannheim in. The outbound Eisenhower slows Cicero Avenue out to First, 21 to Mannheim, 39 out to I-90. The Stevenson inbound, 31 minutes from 355, 22 in from the Tri-State, 20 minutes out to 294 at the moment. DuSable Lakeshore Drive northbound starting to jam up from Soldier Field up to Monroe because of all the closures in place in Grant Park for Taste of Chicago setup. New issue on the northbound side of the Tri-State Tollway. Looks like we're heavy passing North Avenue because apparently a pickup lost its trailer at the right lane block there. Thanks to our tipster Jeff for the on the tip line for the heads up on that. The southbound Tri-State and the rest of the tollways, no major delays. In and out of Northwest Indiana, no huge issues. Next traffic at 748, News Radio 105.9.
11: WBBM AccuWeather, partly sunny for today. It's going to be less humid with a high near 80. There'll be mid-70s at the lakefront, though. Tonight, low 63, mainly clear, then mostly sunny and warming up tomorrow and Wednesday. High 86 tomorrow and 89 Wednesday. More clouds than sun on Thursday with a couple of showers and a thunderstorm. We'll have a high near 85. There's a chance of a thunder shower with clouds and a high of 81 on Friday. 69 at O'Hare right now, 70 at Midway, 68 at the lake. I'm AccuWeather meteorologist Tethers Air.
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13: The annual 4th on 53rd parade in Chicago's Hyde Park neighborhood had the usual floats and bands and also another Chicago favorite, double Dutch jump roping.
14: My name is Shandra Wright. I am a double Dutch coach at Ring of Hope Youth and Family Services.
13: And wow, these double Dutch kids, they're really getting it done in the middle of the parade route.
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13: Thank you, Miss Wright.
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1: Well done, Terry. 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
1: England's World Cup team stunned soccer fans across the world by topping Mexico 3-2 yesterday, but they overcame more than the opposing team's players. Mexico fans gathered outside of the hotel England was staying in and set off fireworks and blasted music all night ahead of the round of 16 clash in Mexico City.
0: Minions and Monsters top the July 4th weekend box.

0: office, narrowly beating out Toy Story 5, the latest film in the Despicable Me franchise, earned a little more than $36 million, edging out Toy Story by around $5 million. Overall, the weekend box office was down 24% compared to last year, but theaters are seeing more moviegoers overall than they did last summer.
1: 7:46 now, time for a look at sports. Here's Josh Liss.
2: Good morning. Somehow he's not an all-star, just the top-hitting, home-run-hitting shortstop in MLB. Colson Montgomery, two-run shot in the White Sox 7-6 win over Cleveland. Kyle Teal and Tristan Peters also go deep. Montgomery's at 23 home runs. The Sox have won two in a row, split their four-game set at second-place Cleveland, and are alone in first by a game over the Guardians into a day off. The Sox come home to start a six-game homestand with the Red Sox here tomorrow. No sweep at Wrigley. The Cubs turn the tables on St. Louis, plating four in the sixth, winning 6-4. Nico Hoerner with a couple of RBIs. Alex Bregman drives a ribby double into the gap. Jacob Webb posts a two-inning save. The 50-40 Cubs, six games back of the Brewers, tied for the top NL wild card, get a day off. They're in Baltimore tomorrow. Team USA surges into the role of betting favorite against Belgium. Now that the Americans are getting their leading goal scorer back for their World Cup round of 16 match tonight at 7 in Seattle, starting forward Fellerin Balogun is expected to play after FIFA suspends Balogun's red card and his automatic one-game suspension. He's getting a year probation instead. It's never been done in a World Cup. Belgium is pushing back with appeal. The Union of European Football Associations, UEFA, says allowing Balogun to play crosses a line and is unprecedented, incomprehensible, and unjustifiable. So the U.S. is setting up about a plus 147. Belgium up about a plus 171. Draw is going for about a plus 230. Portugal, Spain at 2 o'clock. England gets two goals from Jude Bellingham at a Harry Kane penalty kick to beat Mexico 3-2. Mexico scored a penalty kick of its own to make it a one-goal game, set up a thrilling finish with England playing a man down most of the second half. England plays Norway in the quarterfinals. The Stars win at Evanston. NASCAR's back at Joliet with Chase Briscoe coming out on top. Chris Goddard up the golf winner at the John Deere. Josh Liss, News Radio 105.9 WBBM.
0: It's 7:48. Traffic and weather are together on the 8th. Here's Bo Duran.
3: We'll have plenty of problems across the expressways and tollways, and one off the tollways here in Kane County. This is going to be just south of the Jane Addams Tollway near Hampshire. US 20 shut down between Big Timber and Gast. Ongoing serious injury crash investigation. Route 47 is your best alternate to get to and from I-90 today. On the tollways, the northbound side of the tri-state, seeing heavy traffic passing North Avenue. Apparently we had a pickup, lost its trailer, sitting here in the center lane. Oopsie. Tollway help crews are on the way to try to lend a hand. That's why the northbound side of the tri-state, seeing brake lights on as you pass North Avenue. Southbound on the tri-state, no major delays. The Jane Addams Tollway, the Reagan, and 355 are all at the speed limit so far on this Monday morning. We're Monday light as well on the inbound side of the Edens. No delays to report. The outbound Edens, just a tap of the brakes off the Kennedy out towards Peterson, and then a little bit slow passing Toohey. About an 18 minutes from Montrose out to Lake Cook. The Kennedy inbound slowing from Fullerton to Randolph today. That's a 21-minute drive from O'Hare to downtown. 15 minutes in from the junction in the local lanes. Looks like the express lanes are going to save you a couple minutes. They're a better choice on the inbound side of the Kennedy. The outbound Kennedy Expressway, 9 minutes out to Montrose, 21 on the drive all the way out to O'Hare. Eisenhower inbound at 43 minutes from the Jane Addams Tollway into the Byrd Interchange, 21 from Mannheim in. The outbound Ike, 22 to Mannheim, 42 all the way out to the Jane Addams. The Stevenson inbound, 31 minutes from 355 to DuSable Lakeshore Drive, 23 in from the Tri-State, just 21 from the Lakefront out to 294. The Dan Ryan inbound's a 21-minute trip from 95th and downtown. On the outbound side of the Dan Ryan, we had a stalled black Kia Forte in the lanes for a couple minutes over the Stevenson. That's been cleared. 57, delay-free between I-80 and the Dan Ryan. Use that instead of the Bishop Ford because the Ford's a mess. Outbound on the Bishop Ford still shut down from 130th to Sibley because of flooding over the weekend. Traffic is jammed from 115th to 130th where you're forced off. Torrance or I-57 are your alternates. The inbound side of the Bishop Ford heavy from Dalton to 130th because the right lane and the XRMT eastbound 130th are closed with flooding. 18 minutes, 80-94, the Dan Ryan. Metro reminds you to avoid the mess. Take the Metro Electric line from 154th Street in Harvey. That line's running on time today. DuSable Lakeshore Drive northbound, seeing heavy traffic from Soldier Field into Grant Park, but the southbound side of the drive is A-okay with no major problems in or out of Northwest Indiana for now. Next traffic at 7:58, News Radio 105.9.
4: WBBM AccuWeather, less humid for today. A partly sunny sky with a high right around 80. It'll stay in the mid-70s at the lakefront, though. Tonight we'll drop to 63 under a mainly clear sky. Then for tomorrow and Wednesday, we'll have a good deal of sunshine, and it's going to be warming up. We'll reach 86 tomorrow and 89 on Wednesday. A couple of showers and a thunderstorm return for Thursday. Humid with more clouds than sun and a high near 85. And then a thunder shower chance for Friday with clouds and a high of 81. Right now, 69 at O'Hare, 70 at Midway, and 68 at the lake. I'm AccuWeather meteorologist Heather Zayer.
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0: A group of workers along the Calumet River says Mayor Johnson is unfairly siding with a second set of employees.
6: QSL America is a company that operates at the port at the Calumet River on Chicago's southeast side. For more than a year, some QSL workers have been on strike with the International Union of Operating Engineers Local 150. The Tribune reports that Local 150 is very upset that in June, Mayor Brandon Johnson met with and took a photo with the other workers who support the rival International Longshoremen's Association. Local 150 views ILA-affiliated workers as strikebreakers and accused Johnson of taking sides on which group should represent those who do cargo work for QSL America. A spokesperson for Johnson says the mayor, quote, stands in firm solidarity with all those who are fighting to unionize. Roger Plummer, News Radio, 105.9 WBBM.
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8: Emotions can be contagious. Research from the University of Montreal reveals we subconsciously mirror both the stress and joy of people around us. Using artificial intelligence, scientists found that catching negative emotions can trigger anxiety and even long-term health. Vulnerable seniors are especially prone to absorbing negativity. On the bright side, surrounding your loved ones with cheerful people provides an instant mental boost. I'm Margie Schaefer.
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12: My Judson, the futures are a little bit mixed here from the CME in Chicago. Mostly higher. S&P futures up 34, NASDAQ futures up 366, Dow futures are down 39 points, and NYMEX crude is at $68.30 a barrel. The Dow will start out at a new record high this morning, and President Donald Trump will ring the opening bell on Wall Street. Maybe you caught the first season of a show, but bailed on the second. Our Screen Time newsletter writer Lucas Shaw says Netflix is having trouble getting viewers to stick with its shows for more than one season. He writes that people familiar with what's happening behind the scenes say the sharp drop in viewers has Netflix very concerned, and the company's been digging into the data to figure out why viewers are giving up on shows after season one. Krispy Kreme is offering a new donut line featuring Girl Scout cookie-themed flavors. The Girl Scout cookie-inspired lineup includes the Thin Mints donut, the Coconut Caramel donut, and the Lemon Ups donut. Once again, the stock futures so far on this Monday morning, with investors returning from the long holiday weekend, a little bit mixed here. S&P futures up 33, NASDAQ futures up 368. With business at 23 and 53, and in the noon business hour, live from Bloomberg, Gina Cervetti, News Radio 105.9 WBBM.
1: The Bishop Ford still dealing with some flooding and some closures. We'll have all the details next in traffic and weather at 7:54.
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0: It's 7:58. Traffic and weather are together on the 8th. Here's Bo Duran.
3: New problem on the inbound side of the Dan Ryan. Sounds like it's right at 35th Street. We have a stalled vehicle. It's in the left center lane in the express lanes. You may want to stay in the local lanes of the inbound side of the Dan Ryan. At a 21-minute pace from 95th Street into downtown, the local lanes are going to save you a couple minutes because the express lanes are jammed up now from 47th up to 35th with that new stall in the left center lane. The outbound side of the Dan Ryan, no issues. Bishop Ford outbound remains closed from 130th to Sibley. Flooding across all lanes here still has the outbound Ford freeway shut down as it has been all weekend. You're heavy past 115 to 130th as you're forced off there and 130th to get over to Torrance as your alternate. I-57 is a pretty good choice in an outbound. It's all clear. The Bishop Ford inbound heavy from Dalton to 130th with flooding block in the right lane and the X-ramp to eastbound 130th as well. 18 minutes, 80-94 to the Dan Ryan. Eden's inbound, no delays outbound, just a little slow around Toohey. The Kennedy in 21 from O'Hare, 15 from the junction, 21 from downtown to the airport. Eisenhower inbound 43 from the Jane Addams, 21 from Mannheim in, 20 minutes out to Mannheim on the Ike. Stevenson inbound 31 minutes from 355, 23 in from the Tri-State, 21 out to 294. From the Metro Traffic Center, next report at 808, News Radio 105.9 WBBM.
1: Coming away on this Monday, we're going to see partly sunny skies. Last humid, a high near 80 today. Then tonight, clear skies, low of 63 overnight. Currently 71 degrees at 7:59.
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25: This is Nancy Hardy. A man is charged with attempted murder in a shooting that sent him and two Chicago police officers to the hospital.
1: And a 19-year-old man is recovering after being slashed with a sharp object in the Loop late last night.
0: Plus, Russia launches deadly new attacks on the capital of Ukraine, the latest ahead. From ABC News.
1: In business,
0: the S&P futures are up 33 points, and NASDAQ futures up 354 points.
1: Accurate, the forecast is we get to 80 degrees today. Right now, 71. Mostly sunny skies at 8 o'clock.
26: From ABC News, I'm Brian Clark. Extreme heat over the weekend was blamed for at least 25 deaths in New Jersey, and now the heat's given way in the Northeast to heavy rains. 40 million people are under a flood watch, says ABC meteorologist Ginger Z.
27: A lot of people needed rain, but flood watches now from Virginia and North Carolina up through Pittsburgh, Pennsylvania, and over to Hartford and even New Bedford. Rhode Island is in a flood watch as well, New York City.
26: The severe weather also complicated holiday travel, says ABC's Matt Rivers in New York.
28: Overnight, more than 1,000 flight cancellations with thousands more delayed. This as a Delta plane in Chicago reportedly struck by fireworks Saturday.
29: A tower which had a
2: firework hit our plane, Delta 1076, we're continuing.
28: Delta saying the flight safely landed and taxied to the gate.
4: Air travel also complicated last night at Boston's Logan Airport because of a jet fueling system outage that led the FAA to implement a ground stop. The problem's been resolved. President Trump will fly overseas for the first time on the new Air Force One jet donated by Bahrain. His destination, Turkey, for the NATO summit, says ABC Stephen Portnoy.
5: The president has aired his anger at the NATO partners for not taking part in the Iran war effort. He's even said he wouldn't be heading to the summit this week were it not being hosted by his friend, Turkish President Recep Tayyip Erdogan. In an effort to smooth things over, NATO's Secretary General has pointed to what he calls the Trump Trillion, the additional money Europe has recently pumped into its own defense. The White House says the president will continue urging more of that spending as he considers further drawdowns of the longstanding U.S. troop presence in Europe.
4: The president will also meet with the leaders of Syria and Ukraine as Russia continues its bombardment of Ukraine. Overnight strikes killed 18 people. Today in Utah, Charlie Kirk's widow and his parents will be in court with the man accused of killing the conservative influencer. It's the start of a mini hearing to determine if Tyler Robinson will face trial for Kirk's death last year. 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
1: 8:03 Monday, July 6th. Good morning. Thanks for listening. I'm Judson Richards in Francisco Cotto.
0: And I'm Mai Martinez. It's already 69 degrees in Chicago under partly sunny skies. It will be partly sunny today, less humid. Headed to a high near 80 degrees, will be in the mid-70s along the lake. Tonight, clear skies, our low, 63 degrees. Then tomorrow and Wednesday, mostly sunny, becoming warmer, high of 86 Tuesday, 89 on Wednesday. We'll get more details ahead in the AccuWeather 5-day forecast coming up at 8:15.
1: Our top local story on News Radio WBBM, a Bronzeville man has a detention hearing today after he was charged with attempted murder in a shooting that wounded two Chicago police officers. WBBM's Nancy Hardy has the details.
25: Chicago police announced charges against 34-year-old Malik Reitzel that also included aggravated battery and assault of a peace officer, possessing a firearm as a repeat felon, and resisting police. This stems from an incident Friday at about 5 o'clock in the evening when police tried to pull over an off-road vehicle near 79th and Chappelle. The department says there was a struggle during which Reitzel allegedly took out a gun and shot one of the officers in the stomach. His vest stopped the bullet. The officer returned fire, hitting Reitzel. A second officer was shot in the arm. Both were in good condition. Reitzel was initially in critical condition with multiple gunshot wounds. Police recovered a gun at the scene and COPPA is investigating. Nancy Hardy, News Radio 105.9 WBBM.
0: A 19-year-old man is recovering this morning after being slashed in his left arm last night in the Loop. Chicago police say just before 11 p.m., the man got into an argument with another person on the Riverwalk near Clark and Wacker. The man who slashed the 19-year-old ran off and is still at large. The man who was cut was taken to the hospital and is expected to be okay.
1: Navy Pier is apologizing after fog spoiled visibility of its July 4th fireworks display over the weekend.
8: In a statement, Navy Pier officials said they were disappointed with the effect fog had on the 4th of July fireworks display, which Navy Pier said was its largest and longest display ever. In photos and videos posted by visitors at the event, only a light glow in the fog can be seen instead of the entire show. To help make up for it, Navy Pier is offering free rides on the Centennial Wheel every Wednesday starting at 6 p.m. through Labor Day. Navy Pier also has fireworks shows on Wednesday and Saturday nights through the summer. Carolina Garibe, News Radio 105.9 WBBM.
9: The list of animal acts forbidden in Illinois has expanded.
10: In 2017, Illinois became the first state to ban traveling acts from including elephants. Now, Governor J.B. Pritzker has signed into law a measure expanding the ban to include bears, primates, and big cats. The lead sponsor of the bill, State Representative Kelly Cassidy, is quoted in the Tribune as saying her aim was to protect animal welfare in Illinois and not to worry about those running the traveling animal acts. The owner of one traveling animal show tells the Trib he takes good care of the monkeys in his show and that he feels sorry for the children of Illinois who won't get to see, for instance, monkeys riding on the backs of dogs. Bernie Tafoya, News Radio, 105.9 WBBM.
1: A West Suburban woman is dead, her son injured after being the victims of a head-on crash in Geneva.
11: The 71-year-old woman was driving and her 26-year-old son was riding in a Nissan on Randall Road when Geneva police say a Camaro driven by 40-year-old Christian Mayers of Aurora crossed over lanes and crashed head-on into the Nissan. The woman was pronounced dead at the scene. Her son was taken to a hospital in Geneva, then airlifted to one in Chicago. Police say Mayers was treated for injuries at a hospital, and he faces several charges, including reckless homicide and DUI. Roger Plummer, News Radio, 105.9 WBBM.
9: As the country continues to celebrate 250 years of independence, Chicago has been chosen to host the grand finale of a national nonpartisan effort to write a new moral vision for America. Brandon Peel is executive director of the National Pilgrimage.
12: The online National Assembly is in the evenings of the 6th and 7th. And so that's where we will generate the moral vision. On the 9th is when it will be read aloud for the first time. Hopefully many more folks will come out to the Irish American Heritage Center here in Chicago and hear the nation's new moral vision.
9: The culmination of that pilgrimage will be Thursday to coincide with the anniversary of the ratification of the 14th Amendment on July 9th, 1868, which formally defined U.S. citizenship and granted protections for various civil rights.
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3: Closures continue. The Bishop Ford outbound shutdown from 130th to Sibley. This is all because of flooding from all the rain we took on over the weekend. And that the road is just not draining here with the ongoing work zone from 130 to 159th. You're down to two lanes in that stretch until December, and that's causing some real drainage problems. So the outbound Ford closed from 130th to Sibley this morning. You're jammed up past 115th down to 130th, where you're forced off of the expressway. We had an issue for a couple minutes here where apparently there was a fender bender involving a pickup and a semi, or maybe a road rage incident. One of the drivers got out apparently brandishing a machete and then decided to leave the scene before state police could get there and ask him some questions. There was some police activity here as well. Altogether, a real mess on the outbound side of the Ford. Use Torrance or I-57 to avoid the area. The inbound side of the Bishop Ford, heavy from Dalton to 130th, with flooding blocking the right lane and the exit ramp to eastbound 130th. It's an 18-minute drive, 80-94 into the Dan Ryan. I-57 wide open from 80 into the Dan Ryan and back. Use it. The Dan Ryan on the inbound side, we had an issue with a stalled vehicle for a couple minutes. It was right by Sox Park in the express lanes. It was in the left center lane. IDOT crews already fished it out of there. All lanes are back open. We're still looking at 23 minutes from 95th to downtown in both the local and the express lanes. The outbound Ryan's okay. Another issue we had was on the Tri-State Tollway northbound. This one at North Avenue where we had a pickup that lost its trailer. Apparently the driver was able to get that trailer reattached and out of the way. All lanes back open now in the northbound Tri-State. Southbound 294 and the rest of the tollway system all clear. Eden's no inbound delays. Outbound just slow passing 2E. The Kennedy inbound slowing from Fullerton to Randolph. 21 minutes from O'Hare. 15 minutes in from the junction. That's in both the local and the express lanes. You're at the same pace passing the Wintrust mural near North Avenue. The outbound Kennedy 20 from downtown to O'Hare today. Eisenhower inbound 38 from the Jane Addams. 18 from Mannheim in. Outbound 19 to Mannheim. The Stevenson inbound a half hour trip from 355 to DuSable Lakeshore Drive. 22 minutes in from the Tri-State. 21 minutes out to 294 on the Stevenson. DuSable Lake Short Drive northbound traffic heavy from Soldier Field to Monroe. No southbound delays on the drive. Route 53 both directions slow in the work zone in Rolling Meadows. I-80 through Joliet looking great. No delays in or out of Northwest Indiana. From the Metro Traffic Center, next report at 818, News Radio 105.9 WBBM.
9: The AccuWeather forecast calling for partly sunny today, less humid, our high near 80 degrees with mid-70s along the lake. Tonight, clear skies, our low 63 degrees. Right now at O'Hare, partly sunny skies, 69 degrees. Midway, partly sunny, 71 in Aurora. plenty of sunshine, 67 degrees. And along the lakefront downtown, it is sunny and 68 degrees, headed to that high near 80 today. We'll get more details ahead in the AccuWeather 5-day forecast coming up in just 5 minutes at 8:15. And just ahead, despite threats to federal funding, the head of the CTA says the Red Line Extension Project will move forward. That and more news next. It's 8:10.
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1: 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No arrests have been made in either incident. Andy Day, News Radio, 105.9 WBBM.
2: The acting president of the CTA says she's committed to dismantle any potential roadblocks in the way of the agency's plan to extend the red line past 95th Street. Nora Learson told members of a city council committee last week that the agency has managed to successfully fight the Trump administration's attempt to cut off funding for the 5.5-mile extension to 130th Street, and a hearing in that case is set for the end of the month.
3: We are confident in our position, and in the meantime, construction continues on schedule. I want to be clear. We are committed to keeping this project moving forward, no matter what.
2: She says work is already beginning on components of the 5.5-mile extension to 130th Street, 2 months after breaking ground on the future Michigan Avenue station.
4: Cubs were able to avoid a sweep against the Cards. The details coming up next in sports. Also, our five-day anchor of the forecast next. It's 8:13.
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2: 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Here's meteorologist Heather Zayer.
15: Well, it's been a nice morning so far, and overall, it's going to stay nice for today. It'll be partly sunny. We're looking at lower humidity as well, and we're going to top out at around 80 degrees with mid-70s at the lakefront. Tonight ends up mainly clear with a low of 63. Then it turns warmer with sunshine tomorrow and Wednesday. We'll top out at 86 tomorrow and 89 on Wednesday. Thursday sees a return to more clouds than sun, along with a couple of showers and a thunderstorm. The high will be near 85. Then a thunder shower is possible on Friday with clouds and a high of 81. 69 at O'Hare right now, 70 at Midway, 68 at the lake. I'm AccuWeather meteorologist Heather Zayer.
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0: 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Also time for sports. Here's Josh List.
1: Good to join you. Good morning. A 2-0 Cubs lead. Long gone. St. Louis muscles its way on top at Wrigley 3-2 in a sixth inning three-run homer. Looking to sweep the Cubs in three games, but the home side has some sixth inning fight of its own, plating four runs, thanks in part to two Cardinals errors. Cubs win 6-4. The Cardinals third baseman was trying to start a double play, commits an error. Michael Busch scores the go-ahead run. And Cubs start a six-game road trip in Baltimore tomorrow. Back in solo first place, the White Sox swat away the Guardians 7-6 on the road. Brayden Montgomery scores a tie-breaking run on a sixth-inning ground out by Sam Antonacci. No work for the White Sox until hosting Boston tomorrow with Noah Schultz. Critics are losing their minds over FIFA's shock decision to allow America's top scorer, Phelarin Balogun, off the hook for a red card suspension and back in the U.S. lineup for tonight's game. Belgium's World Cup coach says he didn't know July 5th was April Fool's Day. UEFA says it's unprecedented, incomprehensible, and unjustifiable. 4 days after Balogun's questionable red card for stepping on the heel of a Bosnian player, FIFA's disciplinary committee shockingly invokes Article 27 of its disciplinary code to pause the automatic one-match ban, changing it to a one-year probation. Balogun back in the lineup tonight when the U.S. meets Belgium at 7 in Seattle. U.S.-Belgium winner plays Spain or Portugal in the quarterfinals with a chance to play France or Morocco in the semis. England survives its visit to Mexico City in the World Cup round of 16, 3-2. Harry Kane's 60th-minute penalty kicked the difference. England plays Norway in the quarters. The Stars win 3-2 over Utah, ending the Royals' 10-game winning streak in Evanston. Denny Hamlin third, Christopher Bell second. It's Chase Briscoe, the winner at Joliet Speedway. NASCAR back in town for the first time in a few years. Josh Liss, News Radio 105.9 WBBM.
2: It's 8:18, traffic and weather together on the 8th, sponsored by Metra. Here's Beau Durant.
3: Got a couple of issues, new issues here. Let's start on the inbound side of the Dan Ryan, where traffic is jammed up in the local lanes. You're packed from 51st up to 35th Street. Looks like a crash blocking a lane, if not two, on the inbound side of the Dan Ryan in the local. So you want to get into the express lanes. Those express lanes are going to save you plenty of time today. The inbound Dan Ryan local lanes are 26-minute trip from 95th to downtown. Looks like the express lanes are going to save you about 10 minutes. Use the express on the inbound side of the Dan Ryan. Outbound on the Ryan, you're fine. The outbound side of the Kennedy now jammed from the Burn Interchange out to the Hubbard Street Tunnel. Report of a crash involving a semi. Sounds like that may be in the left center lane. And we're seeing some pretty heavy traffic on the outbound side of the Kennedy now. Calling it a 16-minute trip out to Montrose. That two left lanes are now blocked in the Hubbard Street Tunnel. 16 minutes out to Montrose. We're going to call this a 26-minute drive all the way out to O'Hare. The inbound Kennedy, 21 from the airport, 15 minutes in from the junction. Edens, no major delays on the inbound side. Outbound, just slow passing Tui. On the Eisenhower heading inbound, you've got some slowing as you make way from North Avenue to Tri-State, then off and on from Cicero Avenue to Damon. 38 from the Jane Addams, 18 from Mannheim in. The outbound Ike, 19 to Mannheim in, 39 minutes out to I-90. On the Stevenson heading inbound, you're looking at just a 27-minute trip from 355. 19 in from the Tri-State, no outbound delays on the Stevenson. On the Dan Ryan, as we mentioned, their reported crash in the local lanes, jamming things up. Get into the express lane, save yourself plenty of time. I-57, no worries between ID and the Dan Ryan, but the Bishop Ford outbound remains closed from 130th to Sibley. Flooding across all lanes still has it shut down. You're jammed up past 115th to 130th Street as you're forced off to go over to Torrance or even just use I-57 as your alternate. The inbound side of the Bishop Ford, 17 minutes, 80-94 to the Dan Ryan. Heavy traffic from Dalton to 130th with the right lane and the X-Ram D-spot 130th are closed with flooding too. DuSable Lakeshore Drive northbound delays through Grant Park. Southbound is okay at the moment. No major problems on the Illinois tollways. Route 53 in the northwest suburbs, both directions slow approaching Kirchhoff in the work zone. I-80 and Joliet's looking great. No major delays in or out of northwest Indiana. Traffic sponsored by Metra. Traffic before work, traffic after work. There's a better way to get there. On Metra, you can skip the stress, avoid high gas prices and expensive parking, and enjoy the ride. Metra, drive less, do more. Next traffic at 828. 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
0: Agri, the forecast is heading up to 80 degrees today. Right now, mostly sunny skies. Chicagoland, 71 degrees at 820.
2: Our top story this hour, several South Suburban reservoirs are nearing capacity after nearly a month's worth of rain fell in just 2 days over the weekend. We'll have much more on this story coming up at 8:31.
0: A member of the White Sox hopes you'll give her an all-star vote.
4: 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But will Kayla Corbett also make the trip?
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4: That's Kayla Corbett in a video posted by Major League Baseball. 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
2: American Hispanics are disproportionately at risk for eye disease such as glaucoma, and researchers at UIC wanted to determine if there's an additional link between heart health and eye health in Latinos.
6: Because Hispanics are the largest and fastest growing minority group in the country, by 2050, researchers say half the people living with glaucoma in the country will be Hispanic or Latino. Is there also a link between heart health and eye health in Latinos? Dr. Charlotte Jocelyn, UIC professor of ophthalmology, says any linkage between heart and eye health in Latinos remains under-researched, but in her new six-year study, she begins to lay the groundwork for further research, saying, normally we tend to think of eye health as distinct from the rest of the body, but these results reveal a relationship, an association between cardiovascular disease risk factors and visual impairment in the Latino study group composed of people identifying as Central American, Cuban, Mexican, Puerto Rican, and South American. 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
0: Coming up next in business, one food maker has won a lawsuit. The details in 60 seconds. It's 8:22.
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7: My Judson, right now the futures are mixed, but mostly higher from the CME in Chicago. S&P futures up 27, NASDAQ futures up 287, Dow futures down 86, almost 0.2%. Packaged food makers, including Oreo, Cookie Maker, Mondelez, have finally ditched a lawsuit alleging they failed to warn people of risks associated with ultra-processed foods. Others in the suit included Kraft Heinz and PepsiCo and many others. The judge said the complaint raised serious concerns about the ultra-processed food industry and its effects on children's health, but said the law did not allow the plaintiff to hold an entire industry liable. With business at 23 and 53, and in the noon business hour, live from Bloomberg, Gina Cervetti, News Radio 105.9 WBBM.
0: Coming up next, we'll get a check of the roads or look at traffic and weather. Just a few minutes away, it's 8:24.
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3: IDOT Minutemen made quick work of a crash involving a semi on the outbound side of the Kennedy. It was in the Hubbard Street Tunnel. It had the two left lanes blocked for just a couple of minutes. IDOT crews arrived on the scene, moved everybody over to the Division Accident Investigation Site, so lanes are back open on the outbound side of the Kennedy. Still seeing a little bit of slowing out of the Burn Interchange, and then on the west end of the Kennedy, you got some slow spots from Lawrence out to Sayre. Plan on a 22-minute drive from downtown all the way out to O'Hare this morning. The inbound side of the Kennedy, 28 from the airport, 17 minutes in from the junction. That's in both the local and the express lanes. You're at the same pace. The Edens inbound, no delays. Outbound on the Edens, just a little bit slow as you pass Toohey. On the Eisenhower, heading inbound, heavy from North Avenue to the Tri-State, then slow from Cicero Avenue to Racine. 39 minutes from the Jane Addams Tollway into the Burn Interchange. It's a 19-minute drive from Mannheim into downtown. The outbound Ike at 18 minutes out to Mannheim today. Stevenson inbound, you're slow from 355 to Cass, then a slow spot from Cicero Avenue to Kedzie, and from Damon to the Dan Ryan. You add it all together, it's 30 minutes from 355, just 19 minutes from the Tri-State to the Lakefront. The outbound Stevenson, all good. On the Dan Ryan inbound, we had a report of a crash in the local lanes around 35th. Looks like that crash is already out of there, but we're still seeing some pretty heavy traffic on the inbound Ryan, off and on from 47th up into downtown because of that earlier crash on the outbound side of the Kennedy. So it's 24 minutes from the merge to the Burn Interchange. The express lane saving you a couple minutes as you pass Sox Park. They're a better option. The outbound Dan Ryan, no issues. I-57 all clear between I-80 and the Dan Ryan merge today. The Bishop Ford on the inbound side, or the outbound side of the Ford, that's what's closed from 130th to Sibley, with flooding still blocking all lanes. Use Torrance or I-57 to avoid that mess. The inbound Ford heavy from Dalton to 130th, where crews have the right lane blocked and the X-ramp to eastbound 130th. They're trying to clear flooding there. IDOT reminds you to move over. It's the law. It's not a game. 18 minutes, 80-94 to the Dan Ryan. Next, traffic from the Metro Traffic Center at 838. 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
0: Accurate forecast says our Monday ahead, we're going to enjoy some sunshine. Partly sunny, less humid, high near 80 degrees. Tonight, a clear sky, low of 63. Then tomorrow and Wednesday, mostly sunny, becoming warmer, high of 86. Tuesday could climb to 89 degrees on Wednesday. Outside right now, 71 degrees, mostly sunny skies at 829.
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0: 8:30 on your Monday. Good morning. Thanks for listening. I'm Judson Richards in Francisco Coto.
2: And I'm Mai Martinez. 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
0: County water officials are warning about the potential of flooding with several south suburban reservoirs nearing capacity.
2: Charges are now filed against a man who exchanged gunfire with Chicago police, wounding two officers.
18: This is Andy Dane. Investigations are underway after a deadly 4th of July crash in the western suburbs.
0: Plus, President Trump reportedly intervenes on behalf of the U.S. men's soccer team ahead of their battle with Belgium this evening.
2: WBBM Business.
0: The Dow is up 118. S&P is up 29.
2: On the weather front, we've got partly sunny skies today. It'll be less humid, headed to a high near 80 degrees, mid-70s at the lakefront. Tonight, we'll have clear skies, our low 63 degrees. Right now, it'll hear mostly sunny skies and 71 degrees at 831.
0: Some south suburbs are trying to dry out after the wet holiday weekend sent water into streets, basements, and much of the deep tunnel. WBBM's Ancy Hardy has the details.
19: Two of the three reservoirs in the Metropolitan Water Reclamation District system are at least 94% full. They're holding billions of gallons of water. The district calls the recent heavy rains challenging, saying our area received almost a month's worth of rain in just 2 days. And over the last 30 days, we've seen more than what's normal for June and July combined. If the Thornton Reservoir becomes too full to accept more storm water, the district warns 11 south suburbs, including Dalton, South Holland, and Calumet City, are at risk for more flooding. Nancy Hardy, News Radio 105.9 WBBM.
2: A 34-year-old man is charged with attempted murder and multiple other crimes following an exchange of gunfire with CPD officers on the south side. The incident occurred at 79th and Chappelle around 5 o'clock Friday evening. Police say a bullet from a gun fired by Malik Reitzel would have struck an officer in the abdomen, but was deflected by his protective vest. A second officer suffered a gunshot wound to the arm during the scuffle, but it's not clear yet whose weapon that shot came from. The Civilian Office of Police Accountability is investigating.
0: A driver is dead following a pair of crashes in the western suburbs, one coming in the aftermath of an earlier collision.
18: Illinois State Police say drivers had slowed down near an earlier crash on I-88 around Winfield Road, when a vehicle rear-ended another car in the westbound lanes just before 11 o'clock. The driver of the vehicle that was rear-ended was pronounced dead at the scene. No other injuries were reported. Crash investigations resulted in the closure of the roadway for several hours. Andy Day, News Radio, 105.9 WBBM.
2: As Team USA prepares to face off against Belgium in tonight's World Cup match, they now know a key player will most likely be on the field with them. ABC's Will Reeve has the latest.
20: Leading scorer Phalerin Balogun ruled eligible to play for the United States in their round of 16 game against Belgium tonight. Balogun was sent off with a red card for this tackle early in the second half of the team's round of 32 win over Bosnia and Herzegovina. A red card means an automatic suspension for the following game. FIFA had confirmed that Balogun would be out against Belgium and that there was no way to appeal the ruling.
2: The change in status came after President Trump reportedly made multiple calls to FIFA leadership to ensure the reinstatement. Josh List will have more on the game coming up in sports at 8:46.
0: There's an update on a much-discussed pool in the nation's capital.
21: Secretary of the Interior Doug Burgum told CNN's State of the Union the Trump administration will not seek new bids to repair the Lincoln Memorial reflecting pool plagued by an algae bloom and peeling pieces of the new bottom coating. Burgum told ABC's This Week that, like President Donald Trump, he's 100% sure that vandals caused the damage and that the same company that fixed the pool bottom will do the repairs.
22: We don't know if we need to drain the whole thing or not because, the cutting happened on the edge, and of course it slopes from the edge. It's not a flat bottom pool. It slopes from the edge to the middle, and so we may be able to partially drain it and do the repair.
21: A Virginia-based company was awarded $14.7 million in a non-bid contract to repaint and waterproof the pool's concrete floor. Some Democrats in the House and Senate are investigating the project. Donna Water, Washington.
2: Funeral services are being held for the former religious head of a Middle East country.
23: Iran's top officials and brothers of the country's new supreme leader have gathered in the country's capital to attend the funeral prayers for the late Ayatollah Ali Khamenei. Their presence before hundreds of thousands of people would have been unthinkable during the Iran war. The 86-year-old Khamenei died in the opening moments of the war earlier this year, along with other family members and officials. Israel also has targeted others who appeared publicly during the war, but still unseen was Iran's new supreme leader, Ayatollah Mojtaba Khamenei. He is believed to be in hiding after reportedly being wounded in the airstrike that killed his father. I'm Rika Ann Garcia.
0: Coming up next, traffic, weather, where to find the best gas prices as well. It's 8:35.
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4: It is 8:38. Traffic and weather together on the Acres. Boater Ann.
6: Crash closure in the northwest suburbs here near Hampshire in Kane County. US 20 closed between Big Timber and Gast Roads, all because of a crash investigation that is ongoing. So that means US 20 is closed south of the Jane Addams Tollway. You can get to Route 47 and use that instead to work your way to and from the Jane Addams Tollway in the area. On the expressways around the city, the biggest issue remains the outbound side of the Bishop Ford, where you're shut down from 130th to Sibley. Flooding, shutting down all lanes of the outbound side of the Ford, as it has been for a couple of days at this point. You're heavy past 115th to 130th as you're rerouted off of the Ford Freeway at 130th. Your best option is to get over to Torrance. Probably a good move to just stay on I-57 if you can. That's wide open between I-80 and the Dan Ryan today. The inbound side of the Bishop Ford, traffic heavy from Dalton to 130th because we have the right lane and the exit ramp to eastbound 130th blocked with flooding as well. 19 minutes from 80-94 into the merge. No worries over on I-57. It's all clear. Use it. The Dan Ryan inbound now at just 24 minutes from 95th to downtown in both the local and the express lanes. Outbound on the Dan Ryan's all good. Eden's inbound delay free. The outbound Eden's a slow around 2E with the Kennedy inbound. 23 minutes now from O'Hare to downtown. 17 minutes in from the junction, both in the local and the express lanes. The outbound Kennedy, a tap of the brakes from the Burn Interchange out to Division, then again from Foster to Sayre. 21 minutes out to O'Hare. Eisenhower inbound 38 from the Jane Addams, 18 from Mannheim in with the outbound Ike and an 18-minute pace out to Mannheim as well. The Stevenson inbound 30 minutes from 355 to DuSable Lakeshore Drive, 19 in from the Tri-State. Outbound just a little bit slow passing 1st Avenue. On DuSable Lakeshore Drive northbound, traffic pretty heavy from Soldier Field up to Monroe. That's because of all the closures in place in Grant Park for Taste of Chicago setup, including Columbus between Roosevelt to Monroe. Jackson also shut down between Michigan Avenue and DuSable Lakeshore Drive, so expect delays through the week through Grant Park. On the Illinois Tollway system, nothing out of the ordinary. Route 53 both directions slow in the work zone in Rolling Meadows. No delays in or out of Northwest Indiana, though. Next traffic at 8:48, News Radio 105.9.
7: WBBM AccuWeather. We're going to have a nice day today. Partly sunny and less humid with a high around 80. It'll be mid-70s at the lakefront. Mainly clear, low 63 tonight, then sunshine and turning warmer for tomorrow and Wednesday. High 86 tomorrow and 89 Wednesday. A couple of showers and a thunderstorm return for Thursday with more clouds than sun and a high near 85. Then it's rather cloudy Friday with a chance of a thundershower, high 81. 71 at O'Hare and Midway right now, 69 at the lake. I'm AccuWeather meteorologist Heather Zayer.
4: Take a look at the market. The Dow currently down 21, S&P up 24. The NASDAQ is up 177. Time now 8:40.
5: The head of the CTA says she's determined to keep the long-planned extension of the Red Line on track despite lingering legal questions.
8: We are full speed ahead.
9: Acting CTA President Nora Learson told members of a city council committee last week that workers are making progress on the new segment of the Red Line between 95th and 130th, 2 months after breaking ground on the future Michigan Avenue station.
8: We've completed much of the preliminary site preparation and excavation, and crews are now rapidly building the major infrastructure work components of the project.
9: Learson says a federal judge has freed up the already promised money for the project, which had been blocked by the Trump administration over the agency's requirements for minority business involvement.
8: Litigation remains before the federal court, including our motion for preliminary injunction and the Department of Justice's motion to dismiss.
9: A hearing is set for the end of the month. Learson says the agency is confident.
8: We are committed to keeping this project moving forward, no matter what.
9: We're at City Hall. 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WBBM.
4: The Trump administration has launched new public criticism of the Smithsonian and its leadership amid accusations that the White House is seeking to whitewash the country's history. ABC's Sophie Flay has that story.
10: The report, released by the White House Domestic Policy Council, claims the Smithsonian cannot be trusted to tell America's story honestly. The report singles out the National Museum of American History, saying it would benefit most Americans if the Smithsonian's flagship history museum had a label at every entrance that reads, "Warning, the exhibits in this museum were prepared by people who don't want you to love your country."
4: The Smithsonian has not yet responded to requests for comment. Coming up next in sports, Team USA gets its striker back in a rare way. Details there. Also, our top trending story is coming up. It's 8:42.
11: This November 3rd, the midterm election is more than politics. It's personal. Taxes, public safety, schools. From Chicago to the suburbs, your vote shapes what comes next. Pritzker takes on Bailey for governor, and Stratton takes on Tracy in the Senate. 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
4: A new White House report labels the leadership of the Smithsonian Institute institution as radical activists who cannot be trusted. The report could indicate that President Trump could be planning to fire current leadership and install his own team at the Smithsonian. It's part of the President's larger campaign to overhaul Washington, D.C. cultural and historic institutions.
5: Scientists have discovered bones from a group of wolves on a tiny Baltic island where they could only have been brought by humans. The 5,000-year-old skeleton suggests an unexpectedly close relationship between animals and humans long before modern ideas of domestication came about. Evidence indicates the wolves were fed, cared for, and possibly bred for specific traits.
4: It is 8:46. 6 down. Time for a look at sports. Here's Josh Liss.
19: Good morning. No one saw this coming. FIFA has never swallowed a red card in the World Cup. Now the U.S. soccer team has its star forward and leading scorer, Phelan Balogun, back

0: just in time to face Belgium in the round of 16 tonight. Soccer's governing body makes the unprecedented move of allowing a player to play after getting a red card in its previous game. It's always been an automatic suspension. Critics are furious, saying FIFA's rewriting the rule book, claiming backroom political interference, and being upset that the ruling came only 30 hours before kickoff. That U.S.-Belgium match goes off at 7 o'clock tonight in Seattle. That's Chicago time, of course. Team USA is trying to win back-to-back knockout round games for the first time ever and make the quarterfinals for the first time since 2002. The winner plays Spain or Portugal in the quarterfinals. Spain is favored over Portugal at 2 this afternoon. Take a sad song and make it better. Jude Bellingham scores twice in England's win in Mexico City 3-2. The Brits get Norway next. Colson Montgomery mashes his 23rd home run in a White Sox win in Cleveland 7-6. The Sox are off host the Red Sox tomorrow. No Cubs until a series opener at Baltimore tomorrow. Jacob Webb out of the bullpen gets last six outs. In a close call, Cubs win over the Cardinals 6-4, avoiding a three-game sweep at Wrigley. Chris Goddard makes nearly $1.6 million for his PGA Tour win at the John Deere Classic in the Quad Cities. A tie for sixth earns Arlington Heights native Doug Gim $297,000. It's only about a 4.5-hour drive from far south Mitchell, Indiana, to Chicagoland Speedway in Joliet, where Mitchell native, the Hoosier, Chase Briscoe, wins NASCAR's Eero 400. Josh Liss, News Radio 105.9 WBBM.
1: It's 8:48, traffic and weather together on the 8th. Here's Bo Duran.
2: Done with a closure near Hampshire this morning. This is in Kane County. U.S. 20 remains closed between Big Timber and Gast because of a crash investigation. Apparently, this was a crash involving a woman who was on a bicycle who was struck by a passing vehicle after midnight last night. This thing has been closed all morning, and so we still have the shutdown of U.S. 20 between Big Timber and Gast. Use Route 47 to get to and from the Jane Addams Tollway this morning near Hampshire. On the Bishop Ford, we still have a closure. The outbound side of the Ford Freeway shut down from 130th to Sibley. Flooding over the weekend still has all lanes blocked on the outbound side of the Ford. You're pretty heavy past 115th down to 130th, where all the traffic is forced off. Head over to Torrance. That's your most direct alternate, but you could use I-57 instead. That's wide open, both in and outbound, and a pretty good alternate to avoid the Bishop Ford mess. The inbound side of the Bishop Ford is still pretty heavy from Dalton to 130th because of flooding that has the right lane and the X-ramp to eastbound 130th blocked. 19 minutes from 8094 into the Dan Ryan. Eden's inbound, no delays. Outbound on the Eden, still a little bit slow, passing Tui. That's it. 17 minutes from Montrose to Lake Cook Road. The Kennedy inbound costing you 23 minutes to get from O'Hare to downtown this morning. 17 in from the junction. That's in both the local and the express lanes. You're at the same pace. The outbound Kennedy, 21 to O'Hare. Eisenhower inbound heavy North Avenue to the Tri-State, then off and on from Central to Damon. Do have a report of maybe some debris in the road there. 38 minutes from the Jane Addams, 18 from Mannheim in. The outbound I-18 to Mannheim, 36 minutes out to I-90. Stevenson inbound 30 minutes from 355, 19 in from the Tri-State. The outbound Stevenson, just a tap of the brakes around 1st Avenue. The Dan Ryan inbound is a 24-minute commute, 95th to downtown in both the local and the express lanes. The outbound Ryan's fine, though. 57, as we mentioned, no delays to report. USABA Lakeshore Drive northbound, packed from 18th to Monroe. That's because of all the closures in place in Grant Park for Taste of Chicago setup. The southbound side of the drive checking in okay. No big surprises on the Illinois tollways. Route 53 both directions slow in the work zone in Rolling Meadows. I-80 on the eastbound side, you're checking in okay, but westbound 80 slow from the Des Plaines River Bridge to Larkin. No delays in or out of Northwest Indiana. Next traffic at 8:58, News Radio 105.9.
1: WBBM AccuWeather, less humid with some sunshine for today. In fact, it'll be pretty bright over the next several hours. We'll top out at around 80 with mid-70s at the lakefront. Tonight, mainly clear with a low of 63. Then we turn warmer with sunshine tomorrow and Wednesday. The high will be 86 tomorrow and 89 Wednesday. More clouds than sun on Thursday. It'll be humid with a couple of showers and a thunderstorm. The high will be near 85. Mostly cloudy on Friday, maybe a thunder shower, high 81. Right now, 69 at the lake, 71 at O'Hare and Midway. I'm AccuWeather meteorologist Heather Zayer.
3: 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The Dow currently down 61, S&P up 34, the NASDAQ up 245 at 850.
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1: Some citizens looking ahead to America's next 250 years are gathering in Chicago.
5: The National Pilgrimage is a grassroots movement that has been hearing from people across the U.S. this summer about their thoughts on a new moral vision for the country. A national covenant is being drafted online today and tomorrow, and then Wednesday it will be read at the Irish American Heritage Center on Chicago's North Side. Brandon Peel is the executive director of the National Pilgrimage.
6: Got literally 200 years of research on what it takes to actually achieve the fullness of equality, life, liberty, and happiness, that we might come up with something even better. So that's really what the hope is.
5: Peel says Chicago is the perfect place because it's the center of the nation, a city that builds and looks ahead.
6: It's my hope that we can harness something here, at least symbolically, in Chicago's spirit that is going to move the nation. It's going to bring us together away from the divides, away from the coasts, and into a unifying vision of who we really are.
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3: 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It includes a bottle of Absolut Tabasco Chili Pepper Vodka. Yikes. Two Madonna-inspired crystal martini glasses, a pair of branded coasters, and cocktail recipe cards. It also features a copy of the album on cassette, okay, along with a player and headphones. The kits became available for pre-sale last week and have already sold out, but you can still enter for a chance to win one through a sweepstakes on the Absolut website. A look at businesses next. It's 8:52.
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10: My Judson, stocks opened mixed, and at the moment, it still looks that way. The Dow, which started out at a record high today, is down 103 at 52,794. The S&P is up 32 at 7515. The NASDAQ up 238 at 26,073. A rebound in chip makers is providing the gains that we're seeing. Microsoft's Xbox plans to eliminate 3,200 jobs, or around 20% of its staff, over the next year. It's part of a massive reorganization to spark growth in the struggling gaming division. Xbox will also divest four of its video game development studios and is starting the process to unload a fifth. The CEO of Xbox wrote in a note to staff today that the business was not healthy. With business at 23:53 and in the noon business hour, live from Bloomberg, Gina Cervetti, News Radio 105.9 WBBM.
3: Tough travels, that is, on the Bishop Ford this morning. The details next in traffic and weather. It's 8:54.
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19: It's 8:58, traffic and weather together on the 8th. Here's Beau Durand.
2: Closure in place in Kane County. This is going to be near Hampshire. U.S. 20 shut down both directions between Big Timber Road and Gas, all because of an ongoing crash investigation. This crash happened around midnight last night. We still have a closure for the investigation. Stick to Route 47 to get to and from I-90 this morning. On the expressways around the city, the biggest issue remains the Bishop Ford, where the outbound side is closed from 130th to Sibley. Flooding across all lanes, as it has been for the last couple days, still shut down. You're heavy past 115th to 130th. That's where all the traffic is forced off. Torrance is your most direct alternate, but I-57 is a really good choice as well. 57 wide open today between I-80 and the Dan Ryan. The inbound side of the Bishop Ford seeing heavy traffic from Dalton to 130th, with flooding blocking the right lane and the ramp to eastbound 130th. You're looking at 17 minutes from 8094 into the Dan Ryan. As we mentioned, 57's all clear between I-80 and the Ryan, so use it. The Dan Ryan heading inbound, 19 minutes from 95th and downtown. That's in both the local and the express lanes. The outbound side of the Ryan seeing heavy traffic from the Burn Interchange to 18th. May have a stall in the lane there. IDOT reminds you, if you arrive on the scene and you see those flashing lights, move over. It's the law. It's not a game. 14 minutes from downtown to the split. The Edens inbound, no delays. The outbound side of the Edens slow around Toohey. That's it. 17 minutes from Montrose to Lake Hook. The Kennedy inbound, just 20 minutes from O'Hare. 14 minutes in from the junction. That's in both the local and the express lanes. The outbound Kennedy 11 to Montrose 19 on the drive out to O'Hare, with the Eisenhower inbound at 38 minutes from the Jane Addams Tollway to the Burn Interchange. 18 from Mannheim to downtown, the outbound Eisenhower. No delays to report. Stevenson inbound, a slow spot from 355 to Cass. Then a slow spot from Cicero Avenue to Kedzie. 30 minutes from 355, just 19 minutes in from the Tri-State. Outbound Stevenson, not looking too bad at all. On DuSable Lakeshore Drive northbound, traffic pretty heavy from 18th to Monroe today. The southbound side of the drive is okay, but expect delays through Grant Park all week because Taste of Chicago setup continues. Columbus shut down through the park between Roosevelt and Monroe. Also, Jackson now closed between Michigan Avenue and DuSable Lakeshore Drive. Use Monroe instead. From the Metro Traffic Center, next report at 908. 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
3: Accurate forecast says what we're looking at are Mondays. Partly sunny skies, less humid, a high near 80 degrees with mid-70s at the lakefront expected. Tonight, a clear sky, a low of 63. Tomorrow, 86. Wednesday could be 89, but currently 71 degrees. Mostly sunny skies at 8:59.
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3: The Cook County Medical Examiner says the recent heat wave is to blame for the death of several people across Chicagoland.
20: This is Bernie Tafoya. Forget about seeing bears riding tricycles and other such animal acts in Illinois. It's now against the law.
19: Plus, President Trump rings the opening bell for the New York Stock Exchange. The latest ahead from ABC News.
3: WBBM Business, the Dow currently down 143, S&P up 29, the NASDAQ up 229. And the AccuWeather forecast says we could see 80 today, a bit cooler by the lakefront, but currently 71 degrees, mostly sunny skies in Chicago at 9 o'clock.
21: From ABC News, I'm Brian Clark. President Trump simultaneously rang the opening bells for the New York Stock Exchange and the NASDAQ. He did it from the Oval Office to celebrate the new tax-advantaged investment accounts for children.
22: Parents, loved ones, churches, and generous companies and individuals will be able to contribute funds to these accounts to grow throughout the child's life.
21: Later today, the president travels to Turkey for a two-day NATO summit where defense spending among NATO members is just one of many tensions that could be at play. ABC's Britt Clennett has more from the foreign desk.
23: Diplomats among NATO nations, they say that leaders, they are weighing fresh pledges of these, you know, advanced air defense systems and a multi-year support framework. But, you know, some allies have been slow to follow through and deliver on those earlier promises. So there's real uncertainty about how far they'll go this time.
21: That also includes support for Ukraine, still targeted by Russian attacks. 18 people were killed overnight. President Trump is scheduled to meet with Ukrainian President Vladimir Zelensky. Today in Provo, Utah, Tyler Robinson will appear in front of a judge for evidence and testimony. He is suspected of killing Charlie Kirk last year. ABC's Alex Stone has details.
0: 10 months after Tyler Robinson allegedly shot and killed Charlie Kirk during a speech at Utah Valley University, only a few miles north of the courthouse here, today Robinson is set to have his preliminary hearing. It'll be like a mini trial, and it's expected to last all week as prosecutors try to prove to a judge they have enough evidence to take the case to trial. For the first time, evidence and testimony will be presented against Robinson, and for the first time, Charlie Kirk's parents and his wife Erica will attend court. Alex Stone, ABC News, Provo, Utah.
21: The U.S. takes on Belgium in Seattle at 5 Eastern in a round of 16 game at the World Cup. You're listening to ABC News.
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3: 9:03 Monday, July 6th. Good morning. Thanks for listening. I'm Judson Richards in for Cisco Cotto. Today it is 71 degrees right now in Chicago and mostly sunny skies. Today we'll see those partly sunny skies. It'll be less humid, a high near 80 with mid-70s expected around the lakefront. Tonight a clear sky, a low of 63. Then tomorrow mostly sunny. Things start to get a bit warmer. High of 86 on Tuesday, high of 89 on Wednesday. Our full five-day AccuWeather forecast coming your way at 9:15. Our top local story on News Radio WBBM. Cooler weather has settled in, but last week's heat wave was deadly for four people in our area. WBBM's Nancy Hardy has the details.
25: The Cook County Medical Examiner has ruled heat stress played a role in the deaths of three people in Chicago and one man in Evanston last week. 44-year-old David Gonzalez died on the 4th from heat stroke complicated by hypertension, diabetes, and obesity, as first reported by the Sun-Times. Autopsies showed heat stress was a contributing factor in the deaths of 57-year-old Mike Rodriguez and 71-year-old Barbara Wigham, as well as cardiovascular disease. A 69-year-old man from Evanston, who is yet to be identified, also had heat stress and cardiovascular disease as contributing factors. 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
3: An elderly man is dead following an overnight argument on the south side.
20: Chicago police say a 38-year-old man and a 72-year-old man were arguing outside on 62nd and Laughlin in the Inglewood neighborhood when the dispute turned physical around 2:45 in the morning. Police say the younger man hit the older man in the neck with a sharp object, cutting the victim's neck. He was taken to the University of Chicago Hospital in critical condition and later pronounced dead. The younger man was arrested. Bernie Tafoya, News Radio, 105.9 WBBM.
3: A woman is dead after a hit-and-run early this morning in the far northwest suburbs. Hampshire police say they were called to a crash on U.S. Route 20 and Big Timber Road a little after 12:30 a.m. When officers arrived, they found the woman dead in the road, but no sign of the vehicle that struck her. U.S. Route 20 remains closed as police investigate. We'll have more on how that's affecting traffic coming up at 9:08. Navy Pier is hoping to make things right after fog drowned out its 4th of July fireworks display over the weekend.
5: Thousands of people attended Navy Pier Saturday night to see what the attraction builds as its largest and longest fireworks display ever. But only a light glow could be seen behind clouds of dense fog that descended on the area. Navy Pier officials apologized via a statement posted to social media that said they were, quote, disappointed with the effect the fog had on Independence Day fireworks visibility and understand it impacted guests' experience. As a result, guests will be able to ride Navy Pier's Centennial Wheel for free every Wednesday starting at 6 p.m. through Labor Day. Carolina Garibay, News Radio 105.9 WBBM.
3: The acting president of the CTA says the agency is making progress on the long-delayed plan to extend the red line past 95th Street, even as funding for the project is threatened. Acting CTA president Nora Learson told members of a city council committee last week the crews are building major infrastructure components of the 5.5-mile extension to 130th Street. She says it'll be an economic and quality of life boost for the far south side.
7: It will create more than 12,500 construction jobs, support tens of thousands more non-construction jobs, and save riders up to 30 minutes each way on their commute downtown.
3: Learson says the city is set to be in court at the end of the month as it fights the Trump administration's attempt to cut off funding for the project. That money is currently coming in, and she says she's committed to keeping the project going. Mayor Brandon Johnson finds himself at the center of a labor dispute on Chicago's southeast side.
8: For more than a year, some people who load and unload cargo from ships at the port at the Calumet River have been on strike with the International Union of Operating Engineers Local 150 against their employer, QSL America. But other people still are working for QSL at the Calumet port under a new collective bargaining agreement with the International Longshoremen's Association. The Tribune reports the labor dispute between the two groups is under review at the National Labor Relations Board. In June, Mayor Brandon Johnson met with and took a photo with people who support the ILA. Local 150 issued a statement criticizing Johnson for taking sides. Local 150 has posted an inflatable Scabby the Rat in front of City Hall. Roger Plummer, News Radio, 105.9 WBBM.
3: Time now, 9:08. 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Here is Boater Ann.
2: Problems on the Bishop Ford continue this morning, as we've had for the last couple of days. The outbound side of the Bishop Ford shut down from 130th to Sibley. This is all because of flooding affecting all lanes. Looks like the drainage is just not working in the work zone here, where you're down to just two lanes from 130th to 159th streets until the end of the year. So all that work causing drainage problems means the outbound Ford still shut down. You're heavy past 115th to 130th while traffic is forced off of the expressway from that point. The best move is to go to the east and use Torrance instead. That is the most direct alternate, but if you use I-57 instead, well, that's all clear between I-80 and the Dan Ryan, and a pretty good option today. The inbound side of the Bishop Ford heavy from Dalton to 130th because of flooding blocking the right lane and the exit ramp to eastbound 130th. So you're looking at 18 minutes from 8094 into the Dan Ryan. If you're using I-57 on the inbound side today, beware of some tire debris reported in the right lane around 127th Street. IDOT crews are on the way to try to clear that out of the lane. When they get there, IDOT reminds you to move over. It's the law. It's not a game. The outbound side of I-57, no delays at all from the Dan Ryan out to I-80. The Dan Ryan itself, inbound just 19 minutes from 95th to downtown. Outbound on the Ryan, a little bit slow out of the Burn interchange. The Edens, no delays on the inbound side. Outbound just a little slow around Toohey. The Kennedy inbound, seeing brake lights on from Armitage to Randolph this morning. 20 minutes from O'Hare, 14 minutes in from the Edens, both in the local and the express lanes. The outbound Kennedy slow from Bryn Mawr to Sayre. That's about it. Just a 20-minute trip out to O'Hare awaits. Eisenhower inbound, 36 from the Jane Addams, 16 from Manheim to downtown, but the outbound Ike in great shape. The Stevenson inbound slowing past County Line Road to the Tri-State, and then again from Cicero Avenue to Kedzie. 28 minutes from 355 to DuSable Lakeshore Drive, 19 in from the Tri-State. The outbound Stevenson reports of some concrete debris. Sounds like it might be in the two right lanes right around Cicero Avenue. Thanks to our tipsters on the WBBM Mercedes-Benz of Hoffman Estates traffic tip line at 855-780 Road for the heads up on that. DuSable Lakeshore Drive northbound heavy from 18th to Monroe. Southbound on the drive, no major delays. Illinois tollways are all clear for you. Route 53 both directions slow approaching Algonquin Road in the work zone. I-80 eastbound no delays, but westbound 80 slow from Richards to Larkin in Joliet. 8094 I-65 in the Indiana Toll Road looking pretty great in and out in northwest Indiana. From the Metro Traffic Center, next reports at 918. 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
3: We are seeing sunshine outside. Sunny or mostly sunny skies all over Chicagoland. Right now at O'Hare, 74 degrees, mostly sunny there. In Aurora, 73 and sunny. 73 at the lakefront right now. Take a look at the market. The Dow is down 234. S&P is up 32. The NASDAQ is up 268 at 910.
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3: 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Chicago City Hall is moving ahead with a controversial plan to sell off unpaid traffic ticket debt.
10: It's part of an effort to help balance next year's budget. 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Mayor Brandon Johnson has repeatedly opposed the idea, arguing it could send private debt collectors after working Chicagoans. Still, he says his administration will carry out the plan.

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2: 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What we're seeing overseas can come to the United States. We are all working very closely to prevent those types of things from happening in our cities.
1: 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Up next, we'll take a look at sports in our five-day AccuWeather forecast. 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
1: 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Here's meteorologist Heather Zayer.
12: Well, it's been beautiful across the area so far today, and we really don't expect that that's going to change. We'll have a lot of sunshine around for the day, and we're going to be heading up to about 80 degrees with lower humidity. It'll stay in the mid-70s at the lakefront. Tonight, mainly clear with a low of 63, then mostly sunny again for tomorrow and Wednesday. It'll be turning warmer with a high of 86 tomorrow and 89 on Wednesday. There'll be more clouds than sun on Thursday. It'll be humid with a couple of showers and a thunderstorm. The high will be near 85, and then we're rather cloudy with a chance for a thundershower on Friday. The high will be 81. 74 at O'Hare, 73 at Midway, and 72 at the lake right now. I'm AccuWeather meteorologist Heather Zayer.
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13: It's good to be with you. Good morning. It's a little bit sloppy. The Cubs scoring 4 in the 6th to take the lead back on the Cardinals, thanks to two cards errors, and they beat St. Louis 6-4 to avoid a three-game

0: Sweep. Michael Busch singles and scores the go-ahead run on Dansby Swanson's fielder's choice. What was an error on the Cardinals' third baseman trying to start a double play. The ball ended up in the outfield. And the Cubs start a series at Baltimore tomorrow with Matthew Boyd. Three White Sox home runs in Cleveland, and it's a ground out in the sixth inning that plates the eventual winning run 7-6 as the Sox win and split the four-game set to move back into sole possession of first place over those Guardians. The Sox host Boston tomorrow to start a six-game homestand. Back in the U.S., starting lineup, Phelan Balogun won't be suspended by FIFA for his red card after all. And he's in position to play tonight when Team USA faces Belgium in the World Cup round of 16 in Seattle. Belgium is outraged and appealing. The rest of the soccer world is in an uproar. Balogun scored his team-high third goal in the Americans' 2-0 win over Bosnia, but got red carded for stepping on a player's ankle. Just yesterday, soccer's governing body cited a certain rule allowing it to change the automatic one-game suspension into a one-year probation. 7 o'clock kickoff tonight. Summer League training camp runs today and tomorrow for the Bulls at the Advocate Center. A squad led by first-round draft picks Caleb Wilson and Dalen Swain. And last year's first-rounder Noah Essengay starts play against rookie Cameron Boozer and the Grizzlies Friday in one of five Bulls Summer League games in Las Vegas. Josh Liss, News Radio 105.9 WBBM.
1: 918 now, traffic and weather together on the 8th. Here's Bo Duran.
2: Flooding closures on the Bishop Ford today. The outbound side of the Ford freeway shut down from 130th to Sibley. This is all because of flooding that happened with all the rain that we took on Friday and Saturday. We still have all lanes of the outbound side of the Ford blocked. You're heavy past 115th to 130th where everybody is forced off. So Torrance is your most direct alternate. I-57 is a really good option to get between I-80 and the Dan Ryan as well. The inbound side of the Bishop Ford seeing heavy traffic today from Dalton to 130th. The right lane there blocked along with the exit ramp to eastbound 130th. It's flooded out too. So looking at 18 minutes from 80-94 into the Dan Ryan. If you're over on I-57, we're looking great both in and outbound between I-80 and the Ryan today. The Dan Ryan inbound, just some slowing from Pershing to the Burn Interchange at a 17-minute pace from 95th in. The outbound side of the Dan Ryan's fine. Edens, no major delays on the inbound trip. The outbound side of the Edens also all good from Montrose out to Lake Cook Road. Pleasure Cruise on the North Shore today. The Kennedy inbound, just a little bit slow off and on from North Avenue down to Randolph. That's it. 18 minutes from O'Hare, 12 minutes in from the junction, both in the local and the express lanes. The outbound Kennedy all clear from downtown O'Hare. Just 15 minutes to get out to the big airport. Eisenhower inbound, you're slowing from St. Charles Road to the Tri-State, and then a tap of the brakes from Independence to Damon, but that's it. 36 minutes from the Jane Addams, 16 from Mannheim Inn. The outbound Eisenhower, no issues. Your Stevenson inbound trip is just a little bit slow from Lamont to Cass, then again from Pulaski to Kedzie. 28 minutes from 355, 19 minutes in from the Tri-State. The Stevenson outbound, we had some reports of concrete debris in the two right lanes around Cicero Avenue. Not seeing a huge delay, so it looks like whatever's there is kind of a bit of a nothing burger. The Dan Ryan inbound at just 17 minutes, 95th to downtown. Outbound on the Ryan, you're fine. DuSable Lakeshore Drive heading northbound, heavy from 18th to Monroe through Grant Park. Closures in place in Grant Park include Columbus shutdown between Roosevelt and Monroe for Taste of Chicago setup. So use Michigan Avenue instead. Jackson now closed between Michigan and DuSable Lakeshore Drive, so use Monroe as your alternate through the park. No major delays on the Illinois tollway system and no major issues in or out of Northwest Indiana. Next traffic at 928, News Radio 105.9 WBBM.
1: Back where the forecast says our day ahead, we're going to find ourselves with some sunny skies. Not quite as humid as we've been feeling recently. We can get to 80 degrees today. Tomorrow could climb to a high of 86. Chance to get to 89 on Wednesday. But right now, 74 degrees, mostly sunny skies. Checking the market. The Dow currently down 146. S&P down. Check that is up 36. NASDAQ up 263 at 920. Our top local story on News Radio WBBM. Charges are now filed against a man Chicago police say exchanged gunfire with two officers, injuring them. We'll have much more on this story coming your way at 931. 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Let's take a look at our Healthy Eating Minute.
3: 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I'm Dr. Nereida Esparza from Loyola Medicine with Healthy Eating. 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Studies on older adults have shown a link between consuming higher amounts of vitamin K and better memory and cognitive status. Broccoli also contains several other compounds that have anti-inflammatory and antioxidant effects, such as lutein, folate, and beta-carotene, which may help slow cognitive decline and rebuild damaged neural cells in your brain. 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I'm Dr. Nereida Esparza for News Radio 105.9 WBBM.
1: A new study from the University of Illinois Chicago seeks to link heart and eye health in Latinos living in the U.S.
4: In the U.S., Hispanic or Latino populations are disproportionately at risk for eye diseases like glaucoma. UIC researchers now want to determine if there's an association, a linkage between heart health and eye health in American Hispanics. Dr. Charlotte Jocelyn, a professor of ophthalmology, examined vision and cardiovascular health data from more than 3,000 Hispanic adults. She says, normally we tend to think of eye health as distinct from the rest of the body, but these results reveal a relationship between cardiovascular disease risk factors and visual impairment in the Latino study group. The people in the group identified as Central American, Cuban, Mexican, Puerto Rican, and South American each received a state-of-the-art eye exam. 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
1: Coming up next in business, Trump rings the opening bell. The details in just 60 seconds. It's 9:22.
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5: Judson stocks opened mixed, and it still looks that way on Wall Street. The Dow is down 107 at 52,794. S&P is up 40 at 7524. The NASDAQ up 287 at 26,120. The Dow did close at a new record high in its last session. President Donald Trump rang a custom-designed opening bell for both the New York Stock Exchange and the NASDAQ from the Oval Office this morning. The ceremony marked the first-ever joint opening bell event for both exchanges, and coincides with an announcement from President Trump on the rollout of Trump Accounts, a new investment vehicle for children. Once again, a mixed picture so far this morning. The Dow down 102, S&P up 41, NASDAQ up 286 points. That's up more than 1% so far. With business at 23 and 53 and in the noon business hour, live from Bloomberg, Gina Cervetti, News Radio 105.9 WBBM.
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1: 928, traffic and weather together on the 8th, sponsored by Duke's Real Mayo. Here's Bo Duran.
2: Judson, looks like a new crash on the southbound side of the Tri-State Tollway. Hearing from our tipsters on the WBBM Mercedes-Benz of Hoffman Estates traffic tip line at 855-780 Road, but the two right lanes are blocked southbound on the Tri-State just before the Eisenhower. That's why traffic is pretty heavy as you make way south on 294 from where the ramp to westbound 290 splits off. So expect some delays getting through the west suburbs here on the southbound side of the Tri-State. Approaching the Eisenhower, looks like the two right lanes are blocked northbound on the Tri-State Tollway. No delays at the moment. The Jane Addams, Reagan, and Veterans Tollways are all in great shape. On the Edens Expressway, no delays in or outbound between Lake Hook and the Junction. The Kennedy inbound just heading North Avenue to Randolph. That's going to be an 18-minute trip from O'Hare, 12 minutes in from the Junction. The outbound side of the Kennedy, no delays to report. The Eisenhower inbound, a slow spot from St. Charles Road to the Tri-State, and then a slow spot from Independence to Damon. You add it all together, 36 minutes from the Jane Addams, just 16 from Mannheim to downtown, but the outbound Ike, all clear. The Stevenson inbound, you've got a little bit of slowing from 355 to Cass. A tap of the brakes from Pulaski to Kedzie as well. 31 minutes from 355 to DuSable Lakeshore Drive. 18 minutes in from the Tri-State Tollway. The outbound Stevenson, no worries though. Dan Ryan inbound, just a 17-minute drive awaits from 95th to downtown in both the local and the express lanes. No outbound delays on the Ryan. No worries on I-57 today between I-80 and the Dan Ryan merge. You're all clear. The Bishop Ford heading outbound remains closed from 130th to Sibley. Flooding over the weekend leaves all lanes of the outbound side of the Ford shut down. You're heavy past 115th to 130th because of that closure. Use Torrance or I-57 as your alternates. The inbound side of the Bishop Ford at a 19-minute pace, 80-94 to the Dan Ryan. Persistently slow here from Dalton to 130th. The right lane and the exit ramp to eastbound 130th blocked with flooding as well. DuSable Lakeshore Drive northbound, heavy from 18th to Monroe. You're seeing delays through Grant Park because of all the closures in place in the park for a Taste of Chicago setup. At the southbound side of the drive, you're checking in fine. Route 53, both directions slow approaching Kirchhoff and the Rolling Meadows work zone. No delays in I-80 and Joliet today. No major delays in or out of Northwest Indiana either. From the Metro Traffic Center, next report at 938, News Radio 105.9 WBBM.
1: Accurate forecast says we could get to 80 degrees today, more like mid-70s along the lakefront, but outside right now, 74 degrees, mostly sunny skies at 929.
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1: 9:30 on your Monday. Good morning. Thanks for listening. I'm Judson Richards in Francisco Coto. These are the top stories on News Radio WBBM. A suspect has been charged after two Chicago police officers were injured in a shooting on the south side. Also,
18: this is Bernie Tafoya. Forget about seeing bears riding tricycles and other such animal acts in Illinois. It's now against the law.
1: And last week's heat wave was deadly for three Chicagoans and a man from the north suburbs. Also, President Trump travels to Turkey for meetings with NATO leaders amid renewed Russian strikes against Ukraine. WBBM Business, the Dow is down 102, S&P up 42, the NASDAQ is up 283. And the AccuWeather forecast calls for a high of 80 today. Tomorrow we can see a high of 86. Wednesday could climb all the way up to a high of 89. Right now, 74 degrees, mostly sunny skies in Chicagoland at 931. A Chicago man wounded in a shootout with police this weekend is now charged with attempted murder. WBBM's Nancy Hardy reports the suspect is due in court today for a detention hearing.
19: 34-year-old Malik Reitzel also faces felony charges of aggravated assault and battery to a peace officer and possession of a weapon by a repeat felon. He was initially in critical condition when he went to the hospital Friday after the shooting. Police say it started when two officers attempted to pull him over in a go-kart near 79th and Chappelle at around 5 p.m. There was a struggle, and police say Reitzel shot one of the officers in the vest, and then the officer returned fire. Reitzel was hit multiple times, and the other officer was shot in the arm. COPPA is investigating, and a gun was recovered. Nancy Hardy, News Radio 105.9 WBBM.
1: Bears riding tricycles and other such animal performances are now illegal in Illinois.
18: Governor J.B. Pritzker has signed into law legislation expanding Illinois' ban on traveling animal acts. The new law took effect last week and now includes lions, tigers, bears, and primates. Mark Ayers of Humane World for Animals told the Tribune he saw two monkeys dressed in children's clothing riding on the backs of dogs at the Sangamon County Fair last year, and that it was clear the monkeys were scared. He was among those who worked to get the new law passed. The state's Traveling Animals Act already banned elephants in traveling shows and circuses. Bernie Tafoya, News Radio, 105.9 WBBM.
1: At least four people have died from causes linked to Chicago's recent heat wave. Records from the Cook County Medical Examiner's Office show three victims are from Chicago, including a 71-year-old woman and men ages 44 and 57. The fourth is a 69-year-old man from Evanston. In all the cases, their conditions were complicated by hypertension, obesity, or other issues. The Chicago area's most recent heat wave began June 29th and lasted for 5 days. As President Trump prepares to face many of his European allies at the NATO summit this week, a new wave of aggression from Russia is likely to inspire major discussions. ABC's Selena Wang has the latest.
20: Those Russian strikes have killed more than a dozen people in Kyiv. This deadly attack coming right before that high-stakes NATO summit in Turkey, where President Trump will be meeting with Ukraine's President Zelensky. That attack also coming right after President Trump spoke to Vladimir Putin on July 4th for 90 minutes, and as our European allies fear that President Trump could force an end to this war that favors Russia.
1: The president is scheduled to leave for Europe this evening. The man accused of killing conservative influencer Charlie Kirk in Utah last September is set to appear in front of a judge this week.
21: Tyler Robinson's attorneys tried to bar media coverage of his preliminary hearing today, but lost that bid. The judge is allowing microphones and reporters into court. Charlie Kirk's widow, Erica, has fought to have full media coverage of the case. Today will be the beginning of what could be a week-long preliminary hearing, which will be like a mini-trial with evidence and testimony presented for the first time as prosecutors try to show the judge they have enough evidence to try Robinson. And for the first time, Kirk's family members will be in attendance. Alex Stone, ABC News, Provo, Utah.
1: A seaplane's hard landing in the East River turned heads in New York City yesterday. ABC's Hannah Batta has the details.
22: The landing caused one of the struts to break, forcing the plane to lean to one side, one wing in the water. Eight people were rescued. Two suffered minor injuries. The charter company says the seaplane was operated by Acadia Aviation. It's not clear what's to blame for the hard landing.
1: The FAA is investigating with a preliminary report expected next week. The Trump administration continues its efforts to change or alter exhibits at several of the country's museums, including new criticism aimed at one of the world's largest institutes. ABC's Sophie Flay has the story.
22: In a scathing new report, the Trump administration accuses the leaders of the Smithsonian of being radical activists. President Trump has targeted museums and historic sites. He says paints too negative a picture of America's past.
23: We want the museums to talk about the history of our country in a fair manner, not in a woke manner or in a racist manner.
22: Last Friday, an appeals court cleared the way for the administration to replace the slavery exhibit in Philadelphia, where George Washington enslaved nine people. Critics say the administration is whitewashing U.S. history.
1: Smithsonian leadership has not yet responded to requests for comment. Let's take a moment to celebrate our team here at WBBM. Behind the scenes at the editor's desk is Patrick Rushman. Our writer is Joe Bartosz. Our assistant producer is Daniela Zarate. Our traffic producer is Trent Erickson. Our managing editor is Zach Weber. Up next, we'll take a look at traffic, weather, and where to find the best gas prices. It's 9:35.
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25: 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I'm Susie Welch. I host a podcast called Becoming You. 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
1: 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And Streamwood, the Walmart on Barrington Road, and Ramblewood Drive is selling gas for $3.68 a gallon. In Bensonville, the Speedway and Irving Park in Kingery is selling gas for $3.45 a gallon. Before we get to traffic and weather, Andy Dane is here in for Rob Hart. Andy, what is going on midday in that noon business
24: hour?
1: Hey,
24: Judson, good morning. Well, the busy week ahead on Wall Street includes a look at jobs, housing, and the financial health of consumers. We'll kick things off on the WBBM Noon Business Hour with a preview. It is win or go home tonight as the U.S. takes on Belgium in the World Cup round of 16. Amid a lot of controversy over the reinstatement of the United States' top goal scorer after a controversial red card. We'll talk about that at 12:09. And then at 12:49, we'll get a pair of investment ideas from a money pro, plus all the latest news, traffic, weather, sports, and business coming up midday.
1: 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Look forward to it. It's 9:38 now. Traffic and weather together on the 8 Series Boat Ramp.
2: Judson, moving roadwork on the inbound side of the Edens, jamming things up as you make your way into Skokie today. You're on the brakes from Lake Avenue to Old Orchard Road. This is because of moving roadwork that has at least one of these lanes blocked. For the inbound Edens at 18 minutes from Lake Hook into the Kennedy Junction. The outbound side of the Edens checking in at the speed limit for now. The Kennedy inbound, a slow spot from Canfield to Harlem, and then you're slow from North Avenue to the Hubbard Street Tunnel in both the local and the express lanes at 21 minutes from O'Hare to downtown, 13 minutes in from the junction. The outbound side of the Kennedy, no delays at the moment. The Eisenhower inbound to slow from Mannheim to First Avenue, Independence to Ashland at 36 minutes from the Jane Addams. It's 18 from Mannheim in, but the outbound Ike is all clear. Stevenson inbound, just a slow spot from 355 to Cass as you make your way into Darien. That's it. 30 minutes from 355, but all clear from the tri-state to the lakefront and back. The Dan Ryan inbound, just a 17-minute commute from 95th to downtown in both the local and the express lanes. No delays on I-57 today. The Bishop Ford outbound remains shut down, as it has been for the last couple of days, because of flooding. It's closed on the outbound Ford from 130th to Sibley, and that's why traffic is heavy past 115th to 130th Street, where you're forced off. Use Torrance or I-57 as your alternates to avoid the issues on the outbound side of the Ford. The inbound side of the Bishop Ford, traffic heavy from Dalton to 130th, with flooding block in the right lane and the exit ramp to eastbound 130th that's shut down as well. 20 minutes, 80-94 into the Dan Ryan. DuSable Lakeshore Drive northbound just seeing delays through Grant Park because of all the closures in place in the park for Taste of Chicago setup. Southbound on the drive not looking too bad. Tri-State totally no northbound delays. Southbound a little bit slow from the Grand Avenue curve to just past the ramp to westbound 290. That's where we had a crash. It was in the two right lanes. Totally help crews cleared it. All lanes are back open. The Jane Addams, Reagan, and Veterans tollways are all in great shape. Route 53 northbound to slow from Algonquin Road to Kirchhoff. Southbound's great on 53, though. I-80 through Joliet with no major delays. And in and out of Northwest Indiana, we're all clear for now. Next traffic at 948, News Radio 105.9.
19: WBBM AccuWeather, plenty of sunshine for this afternoon, and it's going to be less humid as well. Our high will be near 80 degrees with mid-70s at the lakefront. Tonight will stay mainly clear with a low of 63. Then it's warming up with sunshine again for tomorrow and Wednesday. Our high will be 86 tomorrow and 89 on Wednesday. Humid with more clouds than sun on Thursday. There'll also be a couple of showers and a thunderstorm back in the area with a high near 85. Rather cloudy Friday with a chance of a thunder shower, high 81. 74 at O'Hare, 73 at Midway right now, and 72 at the lake. I'm AccuWeather meteorologist Heather Zayer.
1: Take a look at the market. Currently, the Dow is down 78. The S&P is up 39. The NASDAQ is up 274. Good morning, time now 9:41. Thanks for joining us on WBBM. Chicago is playing an important role for people looking ahead to America's next 250 years.
26: Chicago is the final stop on this month-long adventure through
7: really kind of the times and places that shaped our nation's character.
9: Brandon Peel is the executive director of the National Pilgrimage, which is a movement involving thousands of everyday citizens across all 50 states who will help draft a national covenant online today and tomorrow. Then this Wednesday, a chosen citizen representative will read that covenant aloud live at the Irish American Heritage Center on Chicago's North Side.
7: So this is all grassroots, so I have no idea what the people are going to come up with. So it allows folks from all walks, as long as they're over 18, to come in and to share their opinions and help craft this new moral vision.
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1: People in a San Francisco community saying someone has been committing an unusual crime in the middle of the night, leaving homeowners concerned about safety and replacement costs.
10: In the middle of the night, while residents in San Francisco's Bernal Heights neighborhood are sleeping, someone is stealing sewer drain covers. Replacing vent covers can cost about $20. San Francisco Public Works inspectors are walking the neighborhood, and once they find a missing vent, they're placing 30-day notices for homeowners to replace them. Multiple residents confirmed they have filed police reports, but the theft continues. Regarding the suspect, SFPD said no arrest has been made.
1: That report from ABC's Luz Pena. Residents have nicknamed the crook as the Great Drain Robber. Coming up next, our top trending stories in sports, it's 942.
17: Whether it's a sweltering heat wave.
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13: Flooding, downpours, hail, damaging winds, even a tornado.
17: Plan ahead with our five-day forecast at 15 past the hour. 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
1: Researchers have identified a previously overlooked mechanism of brain cell death that appears to play a major role in Alzheimer's disease and dementia. It has to do with the buildup of harmful proteins inside of the brain and how they contribute to memory loss and other symptoms. Scientists say the finding could lead to new treatments aimed at interrupting the buildup of those toxins before they destroy neurons and brain cells. 9:46 now, time for a look at sports. Here's Josh List.
3: Morning. Somehow, he's not an all-star. Just the top home run hitting shortstop in baseball. The White Sox Colson Montgomery launching his two-run shot, his 23rd, a 7-6 win in Cleveland. Kyle Teal and Tristan Peters also go deep with their second and fifth of the year. And the Sox wind up winning two straight to split the four-game set with the Guardians, move back into solo possession of first place. Into an off day, the Sox host the other Sox, Boston, here in town tomorrow. The Cubs rest up for a game in Baltimore tomorrow. No sweep at Wrigley, where the Cubs turn the tables on St. Louis, plating four in their sixth inning, winning 6-4. Nico Hoerner with two RBIs. And the Cubs are six games back of the Brewers in the division race, tied for the top NL wild card. Team USA surges into the role of betting favorite against Belgium tonight, now that the Americans are getting their leading goal scorer back for their World Cup round of 16 match in Seattle. 7 o'clock start tonight. Starting forward, Valerian Balogun is on track to play after FIFA suspends his red card and automatic one-game suspension. It's never been done before at a World Cup. Belgium's pushing back with appeal. UEFA says allowing Balogun to play crosses a red line and is unprecedented, incomprehensible, and unjustifiable. The U.S. is riding about a slight plus 147 favorite. Belgium about a plus 171, and a draw is going about a plus 230. Portugal-Spain at 2 o'clock. England gets two goals from Jude Bellingham and a Harry Kane penalty kick to beat Mexico 3-2. The Stars win over Utah 3-2 with a couple of Jordan Heidema goals. NASCAR declares a sellout at Chicagoland Speedway. 47,000 see the stock cars roar in Joliet. First time in 7 years, it's Chase Briscoe pulling off his first win of the year. Josh Liss, News Radio 105.9 WBBM.
1: 9:48, traffic and weather together on the 8th, sponsored by the Village of Bedford Park. Here's Butter Ann.
2: Slow closure in the northwest suburbs. This is near Hampshire in Kane County. U.S. 20 shut down between Big Timber and Gast Road, all because of an ongoing crash investigation. This crash happened just past midnight last night. We still have the closure in place. So use Route 47 as your alternate to get to and from the Jane Addams Tollway in the area today. U.S. 20 shut down just south of I-90. On the Bishop Ford, the outbound side remains closed from 130th to Sibley. This is because of flooding from all the rain over the weekend. At that work zone, where you're down to just two lanes as it is from 130th to 159th streets, the drainage is poor, and the flooding is still sitting here in the lanes. That's why the outbound side of the Ford is shut down from 130th to Sibley. Use 115th, or rather use Torrance or I-57 as your alternates. That outbound Bishop Ford delay is from 115th to 130th while the traffic is forced off. The inbound side of the Bishop Ford heavy, Dalton to 130th because of flooding blocking the right lane and the exit ramp to eastbound 130th. So at a 20-minute pace, 80-94 to the Dan Ryan, you're much better off using Torrance or I-57 to just avoid the Ford completely. The Edens inbound heavy from Skokie Boulevard to Old Orchard. That's where we have some moving road work in a lane today, 19 minutes from Lake Cook into the junction. The outbound Edens looking good, though. The Kennedy inbound slow Cumberland to Harlem and from North Avenue to the Hubbard Street Tunnel in the local lanes. 22 minutes from O'Hare, 13 minutes in from the junction. If you get into the express lanes, they're all clear. They're going to save you a couple minutes getting into downtown. The outbound Kennedy, no delays to report out to O'Hare. Eisenhower inbound slow Mannheim to First Avenue and Independence to Ashland. 36 from the Jane Addams. It's 18 from Mannheim in. Outbound's all good. Stevenson inbound, just a slow spot from 355 to Cass. That's it. 30 minutes from 355. All clear from the Tri-State to the Lakefront and back. The Dan Ryan inbound, just a 17-minute drive, 95th to downtown. The outbound side of the Dan Ryan looking good. 57's wide open, as we mentioned. DuSable Lake Shore Drive northbound, just slow from Roosevelt to Monroe through Grant Park. Southbound on the drive, you're okay. One delay on the tollway system, it's on the northbound Tri-State. Slow from the Lincoln Oasis to before Halston. Looks like that may be some midday road work. 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
1: Accurate forecast says we're looking at partly sunny skies today. Less humid and high near 80 degrees. Tomorrow, looking at a high 86. Wednesday, all the way up to 89 potentially. Again, 80 today. Going to be in the mid-70s around the leg front. Outside right now, 74 degrees, that is. And mostly sunny skies. A look at the market. The Dow was down 106. S&P up 43. The Nasdaq also up. 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
1: An Aurora man is facing reckless homicide and DUI charges after a deadly head-on crash in the western suburbs on Saturday night.
4: 40-year-old Christian Mayers was driving north on Randall Road about 9:15 p.m. when Geneva police say he veered into the southbound lanes and struck a car being driven by a 71-year-old woman. She was pronounced dead at the scene, while her 26-year-old son, who was a passenger, was taken to an area hospital before being airlifted to one in Chicago. Police say Mayers was taken to a hospital for treatment before being taken to the Kane County Jail. Roger Plummer, News Radio, 105.9 WBBM.
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16: Judson, right now it's a mixed picture on Wall Street. The Dow is lower, down 108 at 52,790. That's a decline of about 0.2%. The S&P 500 up 41 at 7524. And the NASDAQ looks the best of the bunch here, up 285 points or just over 1% at 26,118. Amazon is set to begin internet service this year following its latest satellite launch. A United Launch Alliance rocket sent up the latest batch of Amazon Leo satellites, paving the way for the start of the company's broadband service in a challenge to the dominant network Starlink, owned by SpaceX. A Leo executive said that there are more than 390 satellites deployed now. You may know Foxconn as an Apple manufacturing partner, but NVIDIA's server assembly business also works with the company, which just reported a bigger-than-expected 40% jump in quarterly sales. Foxconn, whose official name is Han Hai, said shipments of AI racks are expected to maintain their momentum in the current quarter. With business at 23 and 53, and in the noon business hour, live from Bloomberg, Gina Cervetti, News Radio 105.9 WBBM.
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1: We'll get to check the roads in just a moment. California's Yosemite National Park is inspiring Ukraine's growing rock climbing culture amid the country's ongoing war with Russia.
10: As Russia's full-scale invasion enters its fifth year, a group of Ukrainian amateur climbers is trying to build something new.
11: I want to come across the border to visit Yosemite, to visit Norway mountains, but I can't, and maybe that's the way how I'm forced to enjoy what I have here.
10: The volunteer-run Stone Climbers Festival held in western Ukraine has grown from 150 participants to more than 500 this year. Most of them are beginners. Alongside climbing, camping, and live music, the event reflects how many Ukrainians are balancing everyday life with wartime realities. Air raid alerts, military fundraising, and soldiers on leave are becoming part of ordinary public gatherings, while organizers encourage people to reconnect with nature and each other. I'm Rika Ann Garcia.
1: 9:58, traffic and weather together on the H's Boat Ramp.
2: We have delays in a few spots today, and a couple of closures remain. One of those, the outbound side of the Bishop Ford, still shut down from 130 to Sibley because of ongoing flooding issues from over the weekend. All lanes of the outbound Ford remain blocked. Your heavy pass 115 to 130th, where everybody's forced off. Use Torrance or I-57 as your alternates to avoid that closure. The inbound side of the Bishop Ford pretty heavy from Dalton to 130th because the right lane and the exit ramp to eastbound 130th closed with flooding as well. So a 20-minute drive from 894 into the Dan Ryan awaits. Another closure remains. This one's going to be in the in Kane County near Hampshire. US 20 remains closed both directions south of the Jane Addams. It's between Big Timber Road and Gast Road, all because of an ongoing crash investigation that's been going on since about midnight. So still have this closure. Use Route 47 to get to and from the Jane Addams Tollway instead this morning. The Edens inbound now looking good. The outbound side of the Edens, though, heavy off the Kennedy to about Peterson, where we have some moving road work. Looks like a lane's blocked. 18 minutes from Montrose to Lake Cook. The Kennedy inbound 22 minutes from O'Hare. 13 minutes in from the junction. No outbound delays on the Kennedy. Eisenhower inbound 36 from the Jane Addams. 18 from Mannheim in. Outbound's all good. Stevenson inbound just still from Lamont to Cass. 30 minutes from 355, just 17 in from the Tri-State. Outbound's great. The Dan Ryan inbound 17 minutes, 95th of downtown outbound on the Ryan slot of the Burn Interchange towards 18th Street. Next traffic at 10:08, News Radio 105.9 WBBM.
1: Accurate forecast says for our day today, partly sunny, less humid, and high near 80 degrees tonight. Clear sky, low of 63 degrees. And then tomorrow, could see 86, Wednesday, high of 89, currently 74 degrees at 9:59.
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12: This is Nancy Hardy. Last week's heat wave had deadly consequences for a handful of people in the Chicago area.
1: Navy Pier is apologizing for what happened on that fireworks night, and President Trump talks about asking FIFA for a review of the red card given to a player on the U.S. men's national team. The latest from ABC News. WBBM Business, the Dow down 50, S&P up 44, the NASDAQ up 291, and the AccuWeather forecast says we could get to 80. Already pretty warm out there, 74, mostly sunny skies in Chicago at 10 o'clock.
13: From ABC News, I'm Brian Clark. The U.S. plays Belgium tonight for a spot in the World Cup quarterfinals, and USA leading scorer Flo Balogun will be able to play. He was presumed to be out of the game after receiving a controversial red card in the USA's last game, but President Trump says he made a call to FIFA President Gianni Infantino.
17: How do you penalize him for a game that hasn't been played yet? It's very unfair. You can't do that. So, yes, I asked for a review by FIFA.
13: And FIFA says it has suspended the red card for 1 year. Belgium's federation says it wants more clarification from FIFA on its decision to allow Balogun to play. The president was speaking hours before he flies to Turkey for the NATO summit, where the war in Ukraine will again be a key topic. Over the weekend, the president spoke by phone with Russia's Vladimir Putin.
17: He wants to end it, and Ukraine wants to end it, and we're in talks, and we'll see if we can get it ended. It's a terrible thing.
3: But overnight, Russia did continue to attack Ukraine. At least 21 people were killed in strikes, including 12 in the capital, Kyiv. Microsoft says it's cutting 4,800 jobs, with the changes concentrated on its Xbox video game platform. The Xbox CEO says the company's laying off 1,600 workers today and will transition 4 gaming studios to new management. Microsoft says these roles are not being replaced by AI, but that AI is changing how work is done. The man accused of killing conservative activist Charlie Kirk last September in Utah is set to appear in front of a judge today for evidence and testimony against him. ABC's Alex Stone is at the courthouse in Provo, Utah.
21: Charlie Kirk's widow, Erica, has fought to have full media coverage of the case. Today will be the beginning of what could be a week-long preliminary hearing, which will be like a mini-trial with evidence and testimony presented for the first time as prosecutors try to show the judge they have enough evidence to try Robinson. And for the first time, Kirk's family members will be in attendance.
3: Brian Clark, ABC News.
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4: 10:03, Monday, the 6th of July. Good morning. Thanks for joining us on a beautiful day here in Chicago. I'm Andy Dane in for Rob Hart. Plenty of sunshine right now, 74 degrees. AccuWeather says we are in for a nice start to the week. Plenty of sunshine, not too humid, high near 80 degrees, temperatures hovering in the mid-70s along the lakefront. Clear skies for tonight. We'll see a low of about 63 degrees. Nice day tomorrow and Wednesday, sunshine, a little warmer, temperatures ending up close to the 90s once again. We'll have the five-day forecast for you coming up at 10:15. Our top local story here on News Radio WBBM, 5 days of extreme temperatures took their toll, with 4 people in the Chicago area dying from last week's heat. WBBM's Nancy Hardy with the details.
12: They range in age from 44 to 71. 3 people in the city of Chicago plus 1 man in Evanston died from the heat, according to the Cook County Medical Examiner. An autopsy found 44-year-old David Gonzalez died of heat stroke, but he, like the others, had medical complications. Hypertension, diabetes, obesity, or cardiovascular disease played a role in their deaths. During the 1995 heat wave in Chicago, 739 people died. Nancy Hardy, News Radio 105.9 WBBM.
4: An arrest has been made after a fight on Chicago's South Side overnight that left a man dead.
26: Chicago police say the incident happened around 2:45 in the morning in the Inglewood neighborhood on 62nd and Laughlin. 2 men, ages 38 and 72, were arguing outside when things escalated. The younger man is alleged to have taken a sharp object and cut the older man's neck. The senior citizen was taken to the University of Chicago Hospital, but later died. The younger man was taken into custody with charges expected. Area 1 detectives are handling the investigation. Bernie Tafoya, News Radio, 105.9 WBBM.
4: Also in Englewood, 1 man dead after a shooting early this morning. Chicago police say the man was found on the sidewalk with multiple gunshot wounds around 12:40 near the intersection of 73rd and South Racine. The victim taken to the University of Chicago Medical Center, where he was pronounced dead. Police are investigating. No arrests have been made. An apology issued by Navy Pier after its 4th of July fireworks display was ruined by fog.
10: In a statement, Navy pier officials said they were disappointed with the effect fog had on the 4th of July fireworks display, which Navy pier said was its largest and longest display ever. In photos and videos posted by visitors at the event, only a light glow in the fog can be seen instead of the entire show. To help make up for it, Navy pier is offering free rides on the Centennial Wheel every Wednesday starting at 6 p.m. through Labor Day. Navy pier also has fireworks shows on Wednesday and Saturday nights through the summer. Carolina Garibe, News Radio 105.9 WBBM.
0: The head of the CTA says she's determined to keep the long-promised extension of the Red Line moving forward, despite a potential roadblock in federal court.
5: Acting CTA President Nora Learson told members of a city council committee last week that crews have already started building the major infrastructure components needed for the planned 5.5-mile extension of the Red Line past 95th Street to 130th. She recalled that April's groundbreaking at the future Michigan Avenue station was described by one longtime Far South Sider as being like a family reunion.
6: Decades of advocates, generations of families, and the people who love their dear Far South Side got to see the dirt thrown.
5: But the Trump administration has tried to put its own dirt on the project, shutting off funding over CTA minority contracting requirements. Learson says a federal judge temporarily blocked the move. A hearing on a permanent injunction is set for the end of the month.
6: Funding continues to flow without interruption.
5: She says the agency is confident and workers are not being distracted by developments in court.
6: We have not slowed down.
5: We're at City Hall. Jeff Buckles, News Radio 105.9, WBBM.
0: A 34-year-old man recovering after being stabbed twice while riding a CTA bus in the Edgewater neighborhood. It happened near Foster and Marine around 11 o'clock Saturday night. Police say the man was involved in a fight with three unknown women, one of which took out a sharp object and struck him in the ear and chest. He was taken to Illinois Masonic in good condition. There's been no word of any arrests so far. One person in police custody and a death investigation now underway after a 55-year-old man was found unresponsive late Saturday night in North Suburban Wheeling. Police say they responded to the 1100 block of Wildberry Court around 11:50 Saturday night and found the man. Firefighters rendered emergency aid before taking him to a hospital where he died. Police say the victim had physical injuries consistent with a domestic incident prior to his death. 10:08, time now for an update of traffic and weather together on the 8th. Good morning, Trent Erickson.
8: All right, Andy, good morning. We've got the inbound side of the Edens a little slow approaching to Kennedy Junction. There's some road work to blame for that, some moving stuff going around both in and outbound as they move around. You'll see it. It usually takes out a lane for you. It's been about a 17-minute trip in from Lake Cook now. On the outbound side, you're in good shape. On the Kennedy inbound from Cumberland to about Harlem, you're slow. And then Division into the Hubbard Street Tunnel, you got delays. It's 22 minutes in from O'Hare. It's 13 from the Edens Junction. Back out is clear at 15-minute pace out to O'Hare. On the 190 extension, no problems in or out of the terminals at O'Hare. You've got the inbound side of the Eisenhower from Mannheim to Harlem, slow. And then Ashland to Racine. 36 in from I-90. It's 18 from Mannheim. Clear on your way back out. Stevenson's slow from Lamont to Cass, but then you're okay into downtown or Disabled Lakeshore Drive anyway from there. It's 30 minutes in from 355, only 17 from the Tri-State. Clear out to the Tri-State as well. 55 through Will County looks good north and southbound. On the Dan Ryan in from the Stevenson locals and Pershing in the Express, a little slow go at 17 in from 95th. Back out is 14 and slow out to 18th Street. I-57 won't give you any trouble. The Bishop Ford, you got that flooding going on, still closing the outbound side from 130th down to Sibley. It's blocking all lanes. Nobody's allowed to get through there. It's too dangerous. You got to choose something else like I-57 or Torrance are good options for you. On the inbound side, a little heavy from Dalton up to 130th because you still have some flooding in that right lane. So the right lane's blocked and the ramp to eastbound 130th is also down. It's about a 20-minute trip in from 8094 up to the Dan Ryan. This is up at Lakeshore Drive, only northbound delays from Roosevelt up to Monroe, nothing southbound. And your next report at 10:18 on News Radio 105.9 WBBM.
0: Now here with the forecast for this afternoon. Mostly sunny, less humid, high near 80 degrees, though temperatures will hover in the mid-70s along the lakefront. Clear skies for you tonight, a low 63. Then tomorrow and Wednesday, lots of sunshine both days. Warmer as well, the high tomorrow 86, heading up to a high Wednesday of 89 degrees. Lots of sunshine right now in the Chicago area, 74 degrees O'Hare and Midway, 72 degrees at the lakefront. Wall Street right now, the market's mostly higher. The Dow is down about a fraction, the S&P up 48, and the NASDAQ gaining 304 points. It's 10:10.
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15: 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I'm Susie Welch. 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
0: It's 10:11. A group of port workers at the Calumet River say Chicago's mayor is unfairly siding with another group.
18: QSL America is a company that operates at the port at the Calumet River on Chicago's southeast side. For more than a year, some QSL workers have been on strike with the International Union of Operating Engineers Local 150. The Tribune reports that Local 150 is very upset that in June, Mayor Brandon Johnson met with and took a photo with the other workers who support the rival International Longshoremen's Association. Local 150 views ILA-affiliated workers as strike breakers and accused Johnson of taking sides on which group should represent those who do cargo work for QSL America. A spokesperson for Johnson says the mayor, quote, stands in firm solidarity with all those who are fighting to unionize. Roger Plummer, News Radio, 105.9 WBBM.
0: The World Cup has brought a lot of fun to the U.S., with games being played throughout the country. But there have also been safety concerns. Robert Cicada, director of the Bureau of Alcohol, Tobacco, Firearms, and Explosives, discussed some of those issues during a recent stop in Chicago.
19: This summer is a challenge, obviously, with explosives. We have a lot of concerns, right? We've got FIFA World Cup events going on around the country.

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8: 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Here's meteorologist Heather Zare.
9: Nice weather for this afternoon, mostly sunny and less humid with a high around 80. It'll be in the mid-70s at the lakefront. Tonight will stay mainly clear with a low of 63. Then it stays rather sunny for tomorrow and Wednesday. It's also warming up. We'll have a high of 86 tomorrow and 89 on Wednesday. There'll be more clouds than sun on Thursday. It'll be a humid day as well with a couple of showers and a thunderstorm. The high will be near 85. Rather cloudy Friday with a chance of a thundershower, high 80. I'm AccuWeather meteorologist Heather Zare.
8: Lots of sunshine so far this morning in the Chicago area. 74 degrees at O'Hare, 74 Midway, and 72 degrees along the lakefront. 10:16, when searching for a business home field advantage, search the village of Bedford Park. 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Good morning, Josh Liss.
10: Good morning. Great to be with you. The Cubs begin a six-game road trip in Baltimore, but you have to wait until tomorrow to see Matthew Boyd. Six games back of the Brewers, tied for the NL wildcard lead. Their 2-0 lead gone yesterday with St. Louis muscling its way on top at Wrigley 3-2 with a sixth-inning three-run homer, seeking a three-game series sweep. But the home side Cubs have some sixth-inning fight of their own, plating four, thanks in part to two Cardinals errors, and the Cubs win 6-4. Cardinals third baseman was trying to start a double play. The ball ended up in right field. Michael Busch scored. Cubs never looked back. Back in solo first place, the White Sox sweeping away the Guardians 7-6. Colson Montgomery launches a two-run homer, his 23rd. But there's no work for the White Sox until hosting Boston tomorrow with Noah Schultz. Critics are losing their minds over FIFA's shock decision to allow America's top goal scorer, Phelarin Balogun, off the hook for a red card suspension, and he's back in the U.S. lineup for tonight's game. Belgium's World Cup coach says he didn't know July 5th was April Fool's Day. UEFA says it's unprecedented, incomprehensible, and unjustifiable. 4 days after Balogun's questionable red card for stepping on the heel of a Bosnian player, FIFA's disciplinary committee shockingly invoked Article 27 of the FIFA disciplinary code to pause Balogun's automatic one-match ban, changing it to an interesting one-year probation. Balogun back in the lineup tonight when the U.S. meets Belgium at 7 in Seattle. The winner plays Spain or Portugal in the quarterfinals with a chance to face France or Morocco.

0: in the semis. That Portugal-Spain game is at 2 o'clock, Cowboys Stadium. The Stars pull off a win in Evanston, 3-2 over Utah, into the Royals' 10-game unbeaten streak. Chase Briscoe on top at Chicagoland Speedway, NASCAR racing through Joliet for the first time since 2019. Josh Liss, News Radio 105.9 WBBM.
1: All right, Josh, thank you. 1018, traffic and weather together on the 8th, sponsored by ChevyDriveChicago.com. 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
2: Look for some moving road work, and this happens a lot of times in the midday on the Edens. Both in and outbound, they're going to be working at different times, so watch for them in a lane. And IDOT reminds you to move over. It's the law. It's not a game. But for now, you're moving along pretty well in and outbound at a 15-minute pace between Lake Hook and the Kennedy Junction. Kennedy inbound from Cumberland to Lawrence, a little slow at pockets, and then division into the Hubbard Street Tunnel is 22 in from O'Hare, and coming in from the Edens Junction is 13. Pretty clear past that Wintrust mirror near North Avenue. On the outbound side, clear as well. It's 15 minutes out to the airport. And no problems on the 190 extension getting in or out of the terminals at O'Hare. You've got the Eisenhower moving a little slow from 9th to 1st Avenue. It's an unusual delay, so look for something unusual there. 33 minutes in from I-90 and 15 from Mannheim. Outbound delays don't exist. It's 31 minutes all the way out to I-90. Stevenson a little slow passing Pulaski on the inbound side only. It's 19 in from the Tri-State, 17 on your way back out and clear. I-55 through Will County, not giving you any trouble. The Dan Ryan in from the Stevenson slow to Roosevelt. And Pershing in the express lanes at 17 in from 95th and 14 on your way back out. Your delay goes out to 18th Street from downtown. I-57, no delays at all. Bishop Ford, we still have that flooding going on, closing the outbound side from 130th down to Sibley. You can't get through. It's too dangerous for you. Try I-57 or Torrance in the meantime. Flooding on the inbound side, but it's only in the right lane from Dalton to 130th Street. It's got that right lane and exit ramp to 130th eastbound block. 20-minute trip in from I-80-94, so a little heavy through that area, as you can imagine. You got to slow down. DeSable Lakeshore Drive northbound from Roosevelt to Monroe, a little slow. 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
1: Lots of sunshine for today. Less humid, high near 80 degrees and hovering in the mid-70s along the lakefront. Clear skies for tonight, a low of 63 degrees. Tomorrow and Wednesday, similar days. Lots of sun, warmer as well. The high 86 tomorrow, and Wednesday getting up to 89 degrees for a high. Mostly sunny now. We're at 74 degrees. O'Hare and Midway, 72 along the lakefront. On Wall Street, the Dow is down 41 points. NASDAQ gaining 278, and the S&P up 43 at 1020. Our top story this hour, a man accused of shooting and wounding two Chicago police officers Friday in the South Shore neighborhood is due in court today. We'll have much more on that story coming up at 10:31. Well, a member of the Chicago White Sox is hoping to get an All-Star nod. And no, she's not a player.
3: Chicago baseball fans know they'll see White Sox third baseman Miguel Vargas at next week's All-Star game in Philadelphia, along with Cubs center fielder Pete Crow Armstrong. But will Kayla Corbett also make the trip?
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1: 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A 19-year-old hospitalized late last night after being stabbed in downtown Chicago. Police say the man was involved in a verbal argument with an unknown person when they pulled out a sharp object and cut the 19-year-old on the left arm, then fled the scene. This all happened around 11 o'clock last night near Clark and Wacker. The victim taken to Northwestern Hospital in good condition. Police are investigating. Well, sad news from Montrose Beach this morning, where the organization responsible for looking after Chicago's piping plovers says one of the baby birds has died. They announced the passing on social media, saying the chick banded with a green star more than likely died as a result of storms over the weekend. It comes after another of the baby plovers, named after Chicago musician Mavis Staples, died just last week. Well, Taylor Swift isn't the only one signing a prenup lately. We'll get the details from Bloomberg next. It's 10:22.
5: Hey, it's Jen Hatmaker. 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
7: Andy, stocks have been fluctuating. Tech, though, getting some positive attention today. Dow down 48, S&P up 48. NASDAQ, it's surging 289. Microsoft is lower. Its Xbox division plans to eliminate more than 3,200 jobs, around 20% of staff, over the next year. It's not only Taylor Swift signing an ironclad prenup. Young Americans are getting prenups all over the place, even if they aren't quite as rich as Taylor Swift. 53% of engaged or married Americans under the age of 45 said they had signed a prenup, according to a Harris poll. And Krispy Kreme is out with Girl Scout cookie-inspired donuts. Starting tomorrow, the Girl Scout cookie-inspired dozen will come in thin mints donut, lemon ups donut, and coconut caramel donut. As Krispy Kreme gambles on people wanting Girl Scout cookie flavors, and what's really the off-season for Girl Scout cookies themselves. With business at 23 and 53, live from Bloomberg Newsroom, Denise Pellegrini, News Radio 105.9 WBBM.
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4: 10:28, time for traffic and weather together on the 8th. And here's Trent Erickson.
5: Oh, we got a crash now on the outbound side of the Stevenson just popping up. It's heavy going from 1st Avenue to before LaGrange as a result. It's in a lane, and you're looking at about 19 minutes to get to the Tri-State and building pretty quick, and 27 out to 355. Back in about the same time-wise, and you're heavy with gapers delays that go from LaGrange up to before 1st Avenue. And then you're a little bit slow from there on in from Damon up to the Dan Ryan and onto that Dan Ryan ramp most. So look for it. Also on the Bishop Ford on the outbound side, everything is shut down from 130th down to Sibley. This is all due to flooding in the area. A low-lying area there by Bobie and Woods is really causing problems. We had both sides most of the weekend down, but now we've got the inbound side still moving and getting through the area, but you are slow because you still lose a right lane there between Dalton up to 130th Street or close to 130th Street. You lose that right lane and blocking the exit ramp to eastbound 130th Street as well. So you're looking at 20 minutes in from 8094 with that delay from Dalton on up to 130th because of that flooding still in that right lane. So just that left lane getting through there. A little bit rough going, but at least you're getting through. Use I-57 or Torrance as alternates for your outbound travel. The 57 is perfectly clear and Torrance is in pretty good shape too for you. And your next traffic report comes your way at 10:38 from the Metro Traffic Center on News Radio 105.9 WBBM.
4: Not looking like a very nice start to the week. Sunshine, not too humid, high near 80 degrees today, mid-70s along the lakefront. Mostly clear skies for this evening, our low 63. Then tomorrow and Wednesday, sunny and warmer. High tomorrow, 86, so high Wednesday of 89. Right now, lots of sunshine, 74 degrees at O'Hare and Midway, 72 lakefront at 10:29.
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4: 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I'm Andy Dane in for Rob Hart. 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
7: This is Nancy Hardy. A man is charged with attempted murder in a shooting that sent him and two Chicago police officers to the hospital.
4: We're learning more about the human toll of our recent run of extreme weather. President Trump set to travel overseas for this week's NATO summit. Plus,
8: this is Carolina Garibay. Fans in Chicago and across the country prepare to cheer on Team USA in their biggest World Cup game in a generation.
4: Sports, the World Cup takes on Belgium tonight. The White Sox and Cubs both off today. On Wall Street, the Dow is down 60 points, NASDAQ up 285, and the S&P up 44. AccuWeather says lots of sunshine, not too humid today. The high near 80 degrees, a little cooler along the lakefront. Mostly sunny right now, 74 degrees at 10:31. Topping our news of this half hour, a Bronzeville man has a detention hearing today after being charged with attempted murder in a shooting that left two Chicago police officers wounded.
7: Chicago police announced charges against 34-year-old Malik Reitzel that also included aggravated battery and assault of a peace officer, possessing a firearm as a repeat felon, and resisting police. This stems from an incident Friday at about 5 o'clock in the evening when police tried to pull over an off-road vehicle near 79th and Chappelle. The department says there was a struggle, during which Reitzel allegedly took out a gun and shot one of the officers in the stomach. His vest stopped the bullet. The officer returned fire, hitting Reitzel. A second officer was shot in the arm. Both were in good condition. Reitzel was initially in critical condition with multiple gunshot wounds. Police recovered a gun at the scene and COPPA is investigating. Nancy Hardy, News Radio 105.9 WBBM.
4: Chicago's recent heat wave now being blamed for the deaths of at least four people. Cook County Medical Examiner records indicate three are from Chicago, men aged 44 and 57 and a 71-year-old woman. The fourth is a man from Evanston who was 69 years old. The victim's conditions complicated by other issues, including hypertension and obesity. The recent heat wave began June 29th. It lasted for 5 days. We'll see what lies ahead for us shortly during Traffic and Weather Together coming up at 10:38. Chicago will be cheering on the U.S. men's national team as they play in soccer's World Cup tonight.
8: The United States is taking on Belgium in Seattle in the round of 16 of the World Cup. The U.S. team is coming off a 2-0 win against Bosnia-Herzegovina, which ended in a red card for American forward Folarin Balogun. FIFA surprisingly lifted his one-game suspension following a reported call from President Donald Trump, clearing Balogun to play in the game against Belgium. If the U.S. wins, they advance to the quarterfinals, a feat the team hasn't accomplished since 2002. Carolina Garibay, News Radio 105.9 WBBM.
4: At 10:33, President Trump will head overseas later today for the latest NATO summit, where he'll come face-to-face with many allies who he has heavily criticized over the last several weeks. Here's ABC's Selena Wang.
0: Trump leaves for Turkey later tonight, walking into this NATO summit angry at the very allies that he's about to meet with. President Trump has spent months blasting them for refusing to join in on the war in Iran and for not spending enough on their own defense. President Trump is going to be talking, we're told by a senior administration official, with these world leaders about protecting shipping through the Strait of Hormuz.
4: Meantime, Russia's latest aggression in Ukraine also expected to be a major topic at that NATO meeting.
9: The warring sides continue with expansive strikes. Ukraine has managed to successfully hit targets deep inside Russian territory and has employed drones on the front line. And while Russia is feeling the pressure on the battlefield with significant losses and a fuel shortage, Moscow is maintaining its heavy assault on Ukraine. And it comes just as the NATO summit is set to begin in Ankara, where President Trump is expected to meet with President Zelensky. Marcus Moore, ABC News, London.
4: A group of proclaimed white nationalists carrying Confederate flags marched through Washington, D.C. over the weekend. Here's ABC's Karen Hua.
10: Hundreds of people participated in the march, covering their faces and wearing hats featuring the logo of the Patriot Front. The group was heard chanting the words, "Reclaim America." When President Trump's Interior Secretary Doug Burgum was asked about the march, he cited the First Amendment.
4: The Patriot Front was founded in 2017 following the deadly Unite the Right rally in Charlottesville, Virginia. The National Weather Service looking to fill hundreds of predominantly entry-level positions. The effort comes more than a year after losing about 15% of its staff due to sweeping job cuts and buyouts ordered by the Trump administration. The National Weather Service Employees Organization says the Elon Musk-led downsizing shrunk the Weather Service by about 600 members, most of them veteran workers who accepted early retirement packages. There is some concern the relative inexperience of new staff could impact the accuracy of future forecasts. Coming up, we'll have an update of traffic, weather, and some low gas prices in the area. It's 10:35.
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0: 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In Cicero, the Thorntons at 35th and Cicero selling gas for $3.49 a gallon. And in McHenry, the Mobil at Route 31 and High Point has gas for $3.82. If you spot a lower gas price, let us know. 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Again, 312-409-4277. 10:38, time now for traffic and weather together on the 8s, and here's Trent Erickson.
1: Watch out, we've got a couple problems out there, including on the Stevenson. On the outbound side, it's heavy from 1st to before LaGrange with a multi-vehicle crash working in a lane. A 32-minute trip out to the Tri-State, now 40 minutes takes you out to 355. Gapers delays on the inbound side from LaGrange to before 1st Avenue. It's got you tied up at 32-minute trip in from 355 and 25 from the Tri-State on in. Another area of concern is going to be the southbound side of the Tri-State, where you've got a new crash working at 127th Street. It's in the left lane, and it's heavy going from 95th south all the way down to 127. The northbound side is just slow from the Lincoln Oasis before Halstead, and just because some road work in that area. You've got some problems on the Bishop Ford as well. Nothing because it's moving on the outbound side between 130th and Sibley. That's due to flooding in the area, and they can't let you through, so you need something else like I-57 or Torrance are good options for you. The inbound side's got the right lane taken out as you approach 130th Street and the exit to eastbound 130th, and you're tied up from Dalton on in. It's 20 minutes coming in from 8094 up to the Dan Ryan. Making your way on the Edens, watch for some moving road work either in or outbound that switches around on you. And it's going to be 15 minutes for now between Lake Hook and the Kennedy Junction, but just keep an eye on it. That's going to be in a lane. Kennedy is in slow going from Canfield to Lawrence and then division to the Hubbard Street Tunnel. It's 22 in from O'Hare, 13 from the Edens Junction. Backout is clear completely. On the Eisenhower, only inbound delays as well. North Avenue to the Tri-State, then slow from Des Plaines to Austin. 38 minutes in from I-90 and Mannheim is about 16 minutes now. From the Metro Traffic Center, your next report at 10:48 on News Radio 105.9 WBBM.
2: WBBM AccuWeather will have plenty of sunshine this afternoon. It'll be less humid with a high near 80, mid-70s at the lakefront, then mainly clear, low 63 tonight. Warming up with sunshine tomorrow and Wednesday, high 86 tomorrow and 89 Wednesday. I'm AccuWeather meteorologist Heather Zayer.
0: Lots of sunshine in the Chicago area right now, 74 degrees at O'Hare and Midway, 72 along the lakefront. Markets are right now mostly higher. The Dow is down 60 points. NASDAQ up 285 and the S&P gaining 44. At 10:40, the number of animal entertainment acts prohibited by Illinois law has grown.
3: In 2017, Illinois became the first state to ban traveling acts from including elephants. Now, Governor J.B. Pritzker has signed into law a measure expanding the ban to include bears, primates, and big cats. The lead sponsor of the bill, State Representative Kelly Cassidy, is quoted in the Tribune as saying her aim was to protect animal welfare in Illinois and not to worry about those running the traveling animal acts. The owner of one traveling animal show tells the Trib he takes good care of the monkeys in his show and that he feels sorry for the children of Illinois who won't get to see, for instance, monkeys riding on the backs of dogs. Bernie Tafoya, News Radio, 105.9 WBBM.
0: 4th of July fireworks accidents from coast to coast now under investigation. Here's ABC's Allison Kosick.
4: In Southern California, a car catching fire after fireworks exploded outside this home in Chino, killing a woman and injuring three others. In Provo, Utah, fireworks sparking a large brush fire near Slate Canyon. Mishaps even during professional shows. Fire breaking out on the Brooklyn Bridge during the Macy's fireworks show in New York.
0: Here in Chicago, a Delta Airlines plane was possibly hit by fireworks while landing at Midway on the 4th of July. No injuries were reported. A look at top trending stories and sports news coming up. It's 10:42.
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0: A Rogers Park family cleaning up after weekend storms that sent a tree through their home. Julio Ramirez says it happened Friday, damaging multiple cars and sending a giant spear of wood protruding from the house. Family says they are grateful that no one was injured in the incident. The family's daughter now calling the home the Unicorn House. You can read more on our website, WBBMNewsRadio.com. And President Trump could have his eye on replacing leadership at the Smithsonian Institution with loyalists after a White House report branded the current leadership as, quote, radical advocates who cannot be trusted. The report comes from the White House Domestic Policy Council 4 months after the president declared an intention to force changes at the Smithsonian with an executive order to cut funding for programs advanced to what he calls divisive narratives. Sunshine right now in Chicago, 74 degrees, a high today around 80. It's 10:46, time now for sports, sponsored by the American Foundation for Suicide Prevention. Here's Josh Liss.
16: Good morning. No one saw this coming. FIFA has never swallowed a red card in the World Cup like this. Now, the U.S. soccer team has its star forward and leading scorer, Folarin Balogun, back just in time to face Belgium in the round of 16 tonight. Soccer's governing body makes the unprecedented move of allowing a player to play after getting a red card in the previous game. It's always been an automatic suspension. Critics are furious, saying FIFA's rewriting the rulebook, claiming backroom political interference, and upset the ruling came only 30 hours before kickoff. The U.S.-Belgium match goes off at 7 tonight in Seattle. The winner plays Spain or Portugal in the quarterfinals. Spain is favored over Portugal at 2 this afternoon. 41-year-old Portugal great Cristiano Ronaldo confirms this will be his final World Cup. Take a sad song and make it better. Jude Bellingham scores twice in England's win in Mexico City, 3-2. The Brits get Norway next. The White Sox are off host the Red Sox tomorrow. The Cubs have no work until a road trip opens in Baltimore tomorrow. Chris Gotterup makes nearly $1.6 million for his PGA Tour win at the John Deere Classic in Silvis, Illinois. Gotterup, a tie for sixth, earns Arlington Heights native Doug Gim $297,000. Josh Liss, News Radio, 105.9 WBBM.
0: 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Here's Trent Erickson.
1: Now we've got some delays if you're headed on the Stevenson on the outbound side, especially very heavy from Harlem to before LaGrange. A multi-vehicle crash in the two left lanes there. It's 35 minutes to get to the tri-state, 43 out to 355. Your way back in is 32 from 355 up to DeSable Lakeshore Drive. 25 of that is from the tri-state, with gapers delays that take you heavy from LaGrange to before First Avenue. Another crash you want to look for is on the southbound side of the tri-state. It's going to be very heavy from 95th down to 127th. This crash in the left lane. As northbound side is slow going from the Lincoln Oasis before Halstead because of road work in place. And Bishop Ford on the outbound side, everything is still shut down between 130th and the Sibley area. This is over the Steel Bridge. This is due to flooding in that area by the Bowie and Woods area. It's very low-lying, and it's prone to flooding like this. So you've got all lanes flooded out. Can't drive over it. Try Torrance or I-57 in the meantime. On your northbound side or inbound from Dalton up to 130th, you're pretty slow going. You've still got some flooding, but at least the lanes are open. The right lane is still taken out, and the eastbound exit to 130th is also down. It's a 20-minute trip coming in from 8094 with that delay that goes from Dalton up to 130th Street. You're riding on the Kennedy for about 32 minutes coming in from O'Hare and 20 from the Edens Junction. Backout is clear with no issues. On the 190 extension, you won't find any problems either. Eisenhower inbound from North Avenue to the Tri-State, pretty heavy, then slow from Des Plaines to Austin. 38 minutes in from I-90, 16 minutes coming in from Mannheim. Outbound delays don't exist. Your next this traffic report is brought to you by itsnotagameillinois.com. Flashing lights on the roadside? It's the law to slow down and safely change lanes when possible. Keep emergency responders, work crews, and everyday drivers like you safe on the road. Move over. It's the law. It's not a game. Your next report at 10:58 on News Radio 105.9 WBBM.
0: Lots of sunshine, not much humidity around for today. High near 80 degrees, temperatures hovering in the mid-70s closer to the lakefront. For tonight, clear skies, our low 63 degrees. And for both tomorrow and Wednesday, sunshine, warmer days. Our high tomorrow, 86, up to a high Wednesday of 89. Right now in Chicago, mostly sunny, 74 degrees at O'Hare and Midway, 72 along the lakefront. On Wall Street, the Dow is down 30 points, the Nasdaq gaining 352, and the S&P up 53 at 1050.
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0: Time now for this week's Made in Chicago, a West Loop cobbler hoping to inspire the next generation of craftspeople. Here's WBBM's Carolina Garibay.
17: That's what it sounds like on a typical day inside Mend Atelier on Aberdeen.
18: This is the finisher. Once we've added, you know, like heels or half soles to shoes, this is how we trim them down.
17: Jorge Mancilla is a craftsman who's been restoring and repairing leather goods, shoes, and designer bags for nearly a dozen years. He opened Mend Atelier in August of 2024 after spending several years apprenticing at a shop in the Gold Coast.
18: Probably what we're best suited right now is repairing and restoring designer bags, but we're also really good at repairing and restoring shoes.
17: He says Mend Atelier doesn't exactly look like your average shoe or bag repair shop.
18: One of the ways most shoe repair shops are traditionally set up is there's a front area counter with like some retail stuff, and then to me what is the magic of the trade is always hidden in the back, and so I wanted to showcase that.
17: Mancilla says the shop is almost like an open concept kitchen with machines and workspaces out in the open. He says one of his hopes is that customers being able to see the behind the scenes will draw more people to the trade, especially the younger generations.
18: One of the ideas that I had, like the visions that I had, was like hoping that this place would be filled with younger people who were artists, who were on their path Right.
17: On CSS, he hopes he can help address the decline in shoe repair shops over the past several years and foster people's genuine interest in learning the trade.
18: I would love to be able to one day expand in a way where we are also teaching and training and exposing people to the idea that a trade is a very viable, sustainable career choice.
17: Carolina Garibay, News Radio 105.9 WBBM.
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0: 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Here's Denise Pellegrini.
24: Andy, stocks have been fluctuating. Tech, though, getting some positive attention, especially some AI-related shares. Novartis has agreed to buy the British biotech Myrix Bio for as much as $1.5 billion. Myrix has an experimental cancer drug aimed to deliver treatments to tumors while limiting damage to healthy cells. Growing number of people are switching from premium gas to regular in an effort to ease the pump price pain, according to fuel cashback app Upside. And we could see premium gas become even more expensive going forward compared to regular. And Love Island has cracked the code on Gen Z's short attention span. Love Island USA has become one of streaming's rare appointment viewing successes. Its first three episodes this season racking up more than 820 million minutes viewed. 80% of viewers who started the season within its first 2 days watched at least 15 episodes. And the victory for streamer Peacock comes as rival streamer Netflix struggles to retain audiences for some of its shows. With business at 23 and 53 from the Bloomberg Newsroom, Denise Pellegrini, News Radio 105.9 WBBM.
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0: 10:58, time to update traffic and weather together on the 8s, keeping an eye on the roadways for us, Trent Erickson.
1: All right, Andy, thank you to Doug calling in the WBBM Mercedes-Benz of Hoffman Estates traffic tip line at 855-780-ROAD with the update on the Tri-State southbound crash. We've got things jammed up from before 95th Street down to 127th Street. Two left lanes are taken out with this one. It's a passenger vehicle that slid under a flatbed truck, and that's what's causing the crash here, it looks like. Thanks to Doug for giving the commentary or the update on it anyway. Northbound side is slow going from Lincoln Oasis to before Halstead because of some road work going on. The southbound side is where you really have some struggles. Same goes for your Stevenson on the outbound side is where you have problems, big problems that go from Harlem to before LaGrange. We've got a multi-vehicle crash. We've got two left lanes taken up, but they're clearing it right now. So it is starting to improve a bit. 20 minutes to get to the Tri-State as it stands, 28 out to 355. Your way back in is 30 minutes from 355 into Sabalik Shore Drive, and 22 of that's from the Tri-State. The gapers delays that go from LaGrange to before First Avenue. And the Bishop Ford, we still have that flooding blocking all lanes on the outbound side, 130th down to Sibley. Try Torrance or I-57. Your inbound side is heavy going from the Steel Bridge up to 130th because flooding still in that right lane and the exit ramp to 130th is still blocked. Your next report, 1108, News Radio 105.9 WBBM.
0: Sunshine should be a very nice start to the week today. Not too humid, high near 80 degrees. Cooler at the lakefront, temperatures in the mid-70s. Clear tonight, a low of 63 degrees. Sunshine right now in Chicago, 74 degrees at 10:59.
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3: This is Bernie Tafoya. The search for a new Chicago police superintendent begins in earnest next week.
0: And President Trump confirms he spoke to FIFA's president about the red card controversy, the latest ahead from ABC News. Sports: U.S. battles Belgium in the World Cup tonight. Cubs and White Sox both off. Wall Street, the Dow is down 37 points. NASDAQ gaining 354. The S&P up 53. AccuWeather forecast for the day. Sunshine, not too humid. A high close to 80 degrees, but cooler at the lakefront. Right now, sunshine, 74 degrees. ABC News at 11 o'clock.
4: From ABC News, I'm Chuck Severson. The Belgian Soccer Federation is demanding an explanation from FIFA about a decision to let a U.S. forward play tonight at the World Cup despite getting a red card in his previous game. Let's talk about how President Trump phoned the head of soccer's governing body about it. ABC News national correspondent Stephen Portnoy.
5: President Trump said he'd never even heard of a red card.
6: They say you can't play. That's very unfair.
5: Trump says he called the head of FIFA, Gianni Infantino, and asked him to review the decision to disqualify American striker Falerin Balogun.
6: All I did was ask for a review. I didn't say you have to do this.
5: He shrugs off the protests from Belgium, saying if the Belgians beat the Americans at full strength, they can be really proud.
6: The other way, if they beat us, we'll say it was rigged.
5: Stephen Portnoy, ABC News, Washington.
4: The man accused of killing conservative influencer Charlie Kirk in Utah last September is set to appear in front of a judge this week for evidence and testimony against him. ABC's Alex Stone is at the courthouse in Provo, Utah.
7: There will be testimony. There will be evidence. It could go for a week. It may not go that long. That prosecutors show they have enough evidence to take this to trial, but it is a low bar. They only have to show probable cause, not proof beyond a reasonable doubt. So they have to show the judge that they've got enough to show that it could have been Tyler Robinson, and then the judge will decide if they do, in fact, head to trial.
4: Tonight, the president will fly the new Air Force One overseas for the first time, heading to a two-day NATO summit in Turkey. For the first time, President Trump rang the opening bell for the New York Stock Exchange and NASDAQ from the Oval Office in the White House. It celebrated the launch of Trump Accounts, a new tax-advantaged savings account for children in the U.S. Only babies born between 2025 and 28 eligible for a $1,000 government contribution. Total deaths in Ukraine from overnight Russian air attacks are now at least 21, many in Kyiv, the capital. 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
0: 11:03, Monday, the 6th of July. Good morning. Hope you had a great, safe holiday weekend. I'm Andy Dane in for Rob Hart. Lots of sunshine right now in Chicago, 75 degrees. AccuWeather forecast calling for a beautiful start to the week. Sunshine, not too humid. The high near 80 degrees, hovering around the mid-70s at the lakefront. Clear skies for tonight, a little 63 degrees. Should be a nice few days ahead. We do warm up. Temperatures getting close to the 90s once again. We'll have the details in our 5-day forecast coming up at 11:15. Our top local story here on News Radio WBBM. Last week's extreme heat now being blamed for 4 deaths in the Chicago area. As we hear from WBBM's Nancy Hardy.
12: The Cook County Medical Examiner has ruled heat stress played a role in the deaths of 3 people in Chicago and 1 man in Evanston last week. 44-year-old David Gonzalez died on the 4th from heat stroke complicated by hypertension, diabetes, and obesity, as first reported by the Sun-Times. Autopsies showed heat stress was a contributing factor in the deaths of 57-year-old Mike Rodriguez and 71-year-old Barbara Wigham, as well as cardiovascular disease. A 69-year-old man from Evanston, who is yet to be identified, also had heat stress and cardiovascular disease as contributing factors. Nancy Hardy, News Radio 105.9 WBBM.
0: The search for a new Chicago police superintendent begins in earnest next week.
3: Starting with Police Superintendent Larry Snelling's retirement next Wednesday, a nationwide search will begin for his permanent replacement. The Community Commission for Public Safety and Accountability will have 120 days to come up with 3 finalist names for Mayor Brandon Johnson to choose from. But first, the commission is required to hold 4 public hearings to listen to Chicagoans about the kind of person they want in a new top cop. The commission will then go through resumes and conduct interviews. In the meantime, the Chicago Police Department will be run by Interim Superintendent Fred Waller, the same person who was Interim Superintendent before Larry Snelling was chosen. Bernie Tafoya, News Radio, 105.9 WBBM.
0: Navy Pier with a plan to make things right after fog drowned out its 4th of July fireworks display over the weekend.
13: Thousands of people attended Navy Pier Saturday night to see what the attraction billed as its largest and longest fireworks display ever. But only a light glow could be seen behind clouds of dense fog that descended on the area. Navy Pier officials apologized via a statement posted to social media that said they were, quote, disappointed with the effect the fog had on Independence Day fireworks visibility and understand it impacted guests' experience. As a result, guests will be able to ride Navy Pier's Centennial Wheel for free every Wednesday starting at 6 p.m. through Labor Day. Carolina Garibay, News Radio 105.9 WBBM.
0: Chicago's only all-vegan farmers market has a new home.
14: We were able to work with the city and the park district and the insurance companies and everything that's involved in sort of moving up to a park district location.
15: Joshua Alper is the market manager for the Chicago Vegan Farmers Market, which will now be at Skinner Park on the 1300 block of West Monroe.
14: At a vegan market, you just have the confidence that everything being sold, served, cooked is vegan, and you know, I mean, not that people are going to be offended by non-vegan stuff, but for people who are vegan, it's a comfortable feeling.
15: The first Chicago Vegan Farmers Market of this summer will be this Friday and then every Friday from 4 to 8 p.m. through September 25th at Skinner Park.
14: Hopefully this is our, you know, forever home.
15: Terry Keschner, News Radio 105.9 WBBM.
0: The acting president of the CTA says she's committed to dismantling any potential roadblocks in the way of the agency's plans to extend the red line past 95th Street. Nora Learson told members of a city council committee last week the agency has managed to successfully fight the Trump administration's attempts to cut off funding for the 5.5-mile extension to 130th Street. And a hearing in the case is set for the end of the month.
16: We are confident in our position, and in the meantime, construction continues on schedule. I want to be clear. We are committed to keeping this project moving forward, no matter what.
0: She says construction work is already beginning on components of the 5.5-mile extension, 2 months after breaking ground on the future Michigan Avenue station. Well, the Chicago Fire Department investigating a blaze early yesterday morning at a warehouse near 25th Street and South Wabash in the Bronzeville neighborhood. Fire crews arrived at the building around 3 a.m. and were able to put out most of it within the hour. Crews did stick around until 6 a.m. putting out hot spots. Flames were so big, one neighbor told ABC News Chicago they could see the fire through their blackout curtains. No injuries were reported. 11:08, time now for an update of traffic and weather together on the 8th. Here's Trent Erickson.
1: We've got the Bishop Ford on the inbound side. You're slow going from the Steel Bridge up to 130th Street. We still have that flooding going on in the right lane. At eastbound 130th Street exits also blocked. The outbound side, everything shut down from 130th down to Sibley with that flooding that you cannot pass through. And you're heavy past 115th to 130th where everybody is forced off. Use Torrance or I-57 in the meantime to get yourself through that mess. Hopefully that we can get that receded enough we can get some vehicles through there pretty soon. On the Stevenson up on side, you've got multi-vehicle crash in the two left lanes just before LaGrange. It's heavy from Harlem in 20 minutes to get to the Tri-State, 28 out of the 355. That should be clearing soon. Inbound side, 30-minute trip in from 355 and 22 coming in from the Tri-State. Heavy going from LaGrange to before First Avenue. That's Gaper's delays for you. And on the Tri-State, on your southbound side, you are slow going because of a crash. The 95th down to 127th Street is where your Lincoln Oasis up to before Halstead. You've got delays. That's mostly due to road work in the area. Now, the rest of the roadways kind of making up for it in a little bit, in some ways anyway. Kennedy inbound from Cumberland to Harlem, slow then division to the Hubbard Street Tunnel. 28 minutes in from the O'Hare area and 17 coming in from the Edens Junction. Making your way out, it's going to be Ogden to Armitage where you struggle in 14 minutes to get to Montrose. 20 minutes out to the airport. Your next report at 11:18 from the Metro Traffic Center and then News Radio 105.9 WBBM.
0: Accurate with the forecast for this afternoon. Mostly sunny, less humid, high near 80 degrees. However, temperatures hovering in the mid-70s along the lakefront. Clear skies for tonight, down to a low of 63. Then tomorrow and Wednesday, sunny each day and warmer each day as well. The high tomorrow, 86, up for a high Wednesday of 89 degrees. Right now in Chicago, lots of sun. 75 degrees at O'Hare, 76 Midway, 73 at the lakefront. Wall Street right now, the Dow is down 46 points, the NASDAQ up 367, and the S&P 500 up 54 points. It's 11:10.
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0: 11. The former Illinois Sheriff's deputy convicted of fatally shooting Springfield resident Sonia Massey after she called 911 for help is now being asked to be released from prison.
13: It's been 2 years since 36-year-old Sonia Massey, a black woman, was fatally shot after calling 911 to report a possible prowler outside her Springfield home. Capital News Illinois reports Sean Grayson, who is serving a 20-year sentence for second-degree murder, has petitioned for compassionate release under Illinois' Joe Coleman Act. His attorney says the 32-year-old has stage 4 colon cancer that has spread to his liver and lungs. Massey's family is urging the Illinois Prisoner Review Board to deny the request. A hearing is scheduled for July 31st. Sarah Herrera, News Radio 105.9 WBBM.
0: Fireworks being blamed for three fires in Racine, Wisconsin over the weekend.
2: All three fires happened in a roughly 1.5 hour time period starting just after midnight Saturday. And according to the Racine Fire Department, they were all caused by improper disposal of fireworks. The first fire was in a dumpster and spread to a nearby fence, causing about $6,000 in damage. The second was at a home in the 2800 block of Brentwood Drive and resulted in heavy damage estimated to be around $97,000. And the third blaze was a garage fire reported at 1:39 a.m. Sunday. That garage was a

0: loss with estimated damages of $38,000. The fire also caused some damage to an adjacent garage. My Martinez, News Radio 105.9 WBBM.
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2: Your world is constantly changing, and it's important to stay up to speed. I'm Lisa Fielding. 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

0: Hey, it's Jen Hatmaker. Here's what I've learned in midlife. Joy isn't the reward you earn after all the work is done. Joy is the work. That's what this new series on For the Love is all about. The sacred, yes. 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Hey, it's Jen Hatmaker. Here's what I've learned in midlife. Joy isn't the reward you earn after all the work is done. Joy is the work. That's what this new series on For the Love is all about. The sacred, yes. It's choosing delight, rest, and pleasure on purpose. Because saying yes to yourself, that's the thing that finally lets you fill your table with everybody else. 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
5: At 11:15, the AccuWeather 5-day forecast now, sponsored by Four Seasons Heating, Air Conditioning, Plumbing, Sewer, and Electric. Here's meteorologist Heather Zehr.
6: Nice weather for this afternoon, mostly sunny and less humid with a high around 80. It'll be in the mid-70s at the lakefront. Tonight will stay mainly clear with a low of 63. Then it stays rather sunny for tomorrow and Wednesday. It's also warming up. We'll have a high of 86 tomorrow and 89 on Wednesday. There'll be more clouds than sun on Thursday. It'll be a humid day as well with a couple of showers and a thunderstorm. The high will be near 85. Rather cloudy Friday with a chance of a thundershower, high 80. I'm AccuWeather meteorologist Heather Zehr.
5: Lots of sunshine right now in the Chicago area. 75 degrees at O'Hare, 76 Midway, 73 Lakefront. 11:16. 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
7: Good morning. It was a bit sloppy, but the Cubs will take it. Four runs on the board in the sixth inning, thanks in part to two Cardinals errors. They beat St. Louis 6-4 to avoid a three-game sweep. And they're off today. The Cubs, 50-40, are at Baltimore tomorrow night to start a three-game series and a six-game road trip through Baltimore and Cincinnati. Brewers are six games up on the Cubs in the division race. Three White Sox home runs in Cleveland and a sixth-inning ground out of all things plates the eventual winning run, 7-6. The Sox split four in Cleveland and move back into solo possession of first place over those Guardians. Colson Montgomery with home run 23. The Sox host Boston tomorrow. A six-game Sox homestand starts with the other Sox, Boston in town, then the Athletics. 93 years ago today, Major League Baseball's first All-Star game took place here in Chicago at the original Comiskey Park, a game in which Babe Ruth, you know him, homered in an AL win over the NL. It would catch on. Back in the U.S. starting lineup, Phalerin Balogun won't be suspended by FIFA for his red card after all, and is in position to play tonight when Team USA faces Belgium in the World Cup round of 16 in Seattle. Belgium is obviously outraged and appealing. The rest of the soccer world is in an uproar. Balogun scored his team-high third goal in the Americans' 2-0 win over Bosnia, but got red carded for stepping on a player's

0: ankle. It was a close call, but he was sent off. And just yesterday, soccer's governing body, FIFA, cited a certain rule allowing it to change the automatic one-game suspension into a one-year probation. 7 o'clock kickoff tonight, the U.S.-Belgium winner gets the winner of the 2 p.m. match between Portugal and Spain. Summer League training camp runs today and tomorrow for the Bulls at the Advocate Center. We're going to hear from new head coach Tiago Splitter and various players later today. 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
1: 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Here's Trent Erickson.
2: All right, we've got some good news, and the outbound side of the Stevenson, we've got this crash starting to clear now. It's heavy going from Harlem on the Stevenson out to before LaGrange. It's a multi-vehicle crash, a couple of lanes taken out with that one, and they're clearing it, so things are getting a little better. It's 20 minutes to the tri-state, 28 out to 355. Your way back in is about a 30-minute trip in from 355, and 22 of that is from the tri-state. And heavy from LaGrange to before First Avenue. That's Gapers delays for you. And the southbound tri-state is pretty heavy going, but it's getting better because of an earlier crash around 127th Street, so it's improving. A little slow in that area yet. Northbound side from Lincoln Oasis up to Halstead, that's a little slow as well. That's due to road work in the lane. You've got the Bishop Ford flooding still happening on the outbound side, blocking all lanes from 130th down to Sibley. You can try Torrance or I-57 in the meantime. Now, the inbound side has opened up at least a lane for you, but the right lane is still taken out with that flooding. Up to 130th Street and eastbound 130th Street exit is also blocked. It's 18 minutes coming in from 8094 up to the Dan Ryan because you've got the steel bridge up to 130th delay on your hands. Otherwise, things are improving a bit, like on the Kennedy, the inbound side from Cumberland to Harlem is slow. Then just a vision into the Hubbard Street Tunnel. It's 28 minutes in from O'Hare, 17 from the Edens Junction. Outbound delays take you 14 to get to Montrose, 20 minutes out to the airport. Eisenhower is at 34 minutes. That's your pace in from I-90. 16 of that's for Mannheim. Slow going from North Avenue to the Tri-State. Then you're free to come into downtown as you please. 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
1: Sunshine, not too humid for this afternoon. High near 80 degrees. Temperatures a little lower at the lakefront, mid-70s there. Clear skies for us tonight. We're down to below of 63. And for tomorrow and Wednesday, mostly sunny both days, warmer as well. High tomorrow of 86, up to a high Wednesday of 89. Right now, mostly sunny skies, 75 degrees at O'Hare, 76 midway, 73 along the lakefront. On Wall Street, the Dow is down 25 points, NASDAQ up 366, and the S&P up 55. It's 11:20. Our top story this hour, some south suburbs could be in for more flooding following heavy rains this past weekend. We will have much more on that story coming up at 11:31. Investigations underway into a fatal police shooting over the weekend in Ottawa, Illinois. Illinois State Police say LaSalle County deputies attempted to pull over a vehicle belonging to someone with an active arrest warrant around 12:30 Saturday afternoon in the 2200 block of East 13th. Police say the driver fled, then pulled into a driveway, got out of the car, and fired shots and at the deputies who returned fire, striking and killing the man, later identified as 49-year-old Jacob Williamson of Ottawa. Neither deputy was injured in the gunfire. It's 11:21.
3: Among other health benefits, broccoli may improve your cognitive function. I'm Dr. Nereida Sparza from Loyola Medicine with Healthy Eating. 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Broccoli is also loaded with vitamin K. Vitamin K is fat-soluble, creating a type of fat that's densely packed into your brain cells. Studies on older adults have shown a link between consuming higher amounts of vitamin K and better memory and cognitive status. Broccoli also contains several other compounds that have anti-inflammatory and antioxidant effects, such as lutein, folate, and beta-carotene, which may help slow cognitive decline and rebuild damaged neural cells in your brain. 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I'm Dr. Nereida Sparza for News Radio 105.9 WBBM.
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2: Hey, Andy, to Wall Street we go right now. The Dow is down 24 points. The S&P is up 52. The Nasdaq doing the best of them all, up 345. Investors are waiting to hear from industry bellwethers for further clues on AI chip demand and capital expenditure projections from hyperscalers after recent concerns that they may be overspending on AI. And a potential shape-up in the auto parts industry. Genuine Parts is said to have received a bid for its auto parts business from O'Reilly Automotive, best known for its Napa brand. Genuine Parts auto parts unit has more than 10,000 locations. O'Reilly shares right now are down 6.5%. Genuine right now is down as well by about 3.5%. Ever take one of those EasyJet flights in Europe? Well, we'll see how long their prices remain cheap. EasyJet has agreed to be acquired by U.S. private equity firm Castlelake in a deal that values the U.K. budget airline at $6.7 billion. Its board of directors and Castlelake say they reached an agreement in principle after the carrier had previously rejected four earlier bids from the firm. EasyJet shares right now are up 9%. With business at 23 and 53 and in the upcoming noon business hour, live from the Bloomberg Newsroom, Matt Piper, News Radio 105.9 WBBM.
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1: 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Here's Trent Erickson.
6: On the Bishop Ford, on your outbound side, you've got everything shut down between 130th and Sibley. This is due to flooding in the area, so you can't get through. Use I-57 or Torrance in the meantime. You can get through, however, on the inbound side, but very slowly from the Steel Bridge up to 130th Street, because you're still down a right lane in that area. It's still flooded in that right lane, but you got the left getting through at least. And the eastbound 130th Street exit ramp is also down with this, but 18 minutes brings you in from 8094, so you get a travel time. That means you can travel it. Outbound side, again, still have it closed down between 130 and Sibley. We're hoping that gets rectified today, even. On the Kennedy inbound, you're looking at 28 minutes in from O'Hare to downtown. 17 of that is from the Edens Junction. Back out of slow from Ogden to North Avenue. It's 14 minutes to get to Montrose. About 20 takes you out to the airport. Eisenhower in, 34 from I-90 to downtown. 16 in from Mannheim. No delays outbound. Stevenson in from County Line to LaGrange. A little slow, then Central to Pulaski. Outbound side from 1st Avenue over to before the Tri-State. Made an earlier crash that's cleared over around 1st Avenue, so no problems there any longer. If you're on the Dan Ryan, you're going to be on it for 17 minutes in from 95th Street. It's slow going from the Stevenson into Roosevelt and 35th in the express lanes. No delays out. It's 12 minutes all the way down to 95th. I-57 is clear as well, so please use that instead of the Bishop Ford or Torrance, which is also reasonably clear. DeSable Lakeshore Drive northbound, Roosevelt up to Monroe, you're slow going. Northbound only. Southbound side has no delays at the moment. And no problems on the area tollways to report. That earlier crash southbound on the Tri-State around 127th, all gone and everything's clear. The delay's gone along with it. Your next report, 11:38 on News Radio 105.9 WBBM.
1: Very sunny and not too humid for today. High near 80 degrees, cooler along the lakefront. Clear skies for us tonight, down to a low of 63 degrees. Right now in Chicago, mostly sunny, 75 degrees at O'Hare, 76 Midway, 73 Lakefront at 11:29.
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1: 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I'm Andy Dane in for Rob Hart. 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
17: This is Nancy Hardy. Parts of Chicago's deep tunnel are almost at capacity after massive rainfall.
1: The deaths of at least four people in Cook County are now being linked to the recent heat wave. President Trump will be looking to enforce pledges made by NATO allies when he attends the alliance's meeting in Turkey this week. And investigators look into an incident possibly involving fireworks that impacted a plane landing at Midway this weekend. Sports, the U.S. takes on Belgium in the World Cup tonight. Baseball, both the White Sox and Cubs, off today. On Wall Street, the Dow is down 22 points, the Nasdaq up 346, the S&P up 53. Should be a very nice Monday, sunshine, less humid, high near 80, but cooler along the lakefront. Right now in Chicago, mostly sunny skies, 75 degrees at 11:31. Well, heavy rain throughout last weekend has left a number of south suburbs dealing with flooding. And as of this morning, two out of the three reservoirs in the deep tunnel are nearly full.
17: The Thornton and McCook reservoirs are holding billions of gallons of water. The Metropolitan Water Reclamation District reports that's after our area received a month's worth of rain in just 2 days. The deluge on Friday and Saturday followed a wet month that saw more than 8.1 inches of rain. If the Thornton Reservoir fills entirely, the district warns south suburbs could see more flooding. The district says the McCook Tunnel and Reservoir plan near Midway Airport has filled six times so far this year. In the prior 4 years, it only filled five times. Nancy Hardy, News Radio 105.9 WBBM.
1: At least four people have died from causes linked to Chicago's recent heat wave. Records from the Cook County Medical Examiner's Office show three victims are from Chicago. That includes a 71-year-old woman and man ages 44 and 57. The fourth victim, a 69-year-old man from Evanston. In all cases, conditions were complicated by hypertension, obesity, or other issues. The Chicago area's most recent heat wave began June 29th. It lasted for 5 days. All eyes are on the U.S. men's national team tonight as they play their biggest World Cup soccer game yet.
18: The stakes are high for the U.S. team's game against Belgium in Seattle. The U.S. has a chance to win two knockout games in a World Cup for the first time and reach quarterfinals for the first time since 2002. The U.S. faces Belgium on the heels of a red card American forward Follarin Balogun received at last week's game against Bosnia-Herzegovina, which the U.S. won 2-0. FIFA reversed Balogun's 1-0 one-game suspension following a reported call from President Donald Trump, clearing the way for Balogun to play against Belgium. Carolina Garibay, News Radio 105.9 WBBM.
1: Well, international soccer's biggest event, a bonanza not only for the cities hosting the matches, but also the gambling industry.
19: Kalshi, the biggest of the prediction markets, saw more than $31 billion in volume in June, compared with $18 billion in May. Dune Analytics says that since the beginning of World Cup competition, Kalshi has handled $1 billion a day. Pauling Market, which watched its volume fall in April and May, saw trading of $10.8 billion in June. By the way, France is Kalshi's odds-on favorite to win the 2026 World Cup. Jim Ryan, ABC News.
1: President Trump flies the new Air Force One overseas for the first time later today as he heads to the NATO summit in the capital of Turkey. ABC News national correspondent Stephen Portnoy with a preview from Washington.
20: The president has aired his anger at the NATO partners for not taking part in the Iran war effort. He's even said he wouldn't be heading to the summit this week were it not being hosted by his friend, Turkish President Recep Tayyip Erdogan. In an effort to smooth things over, NATO's Secretary General has pointed to what he calls the Trump Trillion, the additional money Europe has recently pumped into its own defense. The White House says the president will continue urging more of that spending as he considers further drawdowns of the longstanding U.S. troop presence in Europe.
1: The president's scheduled to take off tonight and return by Wednesday evening. Well, the Kremlin says Vladimir Putin called President Trump over the weekend to congratulate him on what the Russian leader called America's landmark July 4th celebration.
21: President Trump and Russian leader Vladimir Putin spoke for almost an hour and a half, according to readouts of the meeting. Certainly their discussions touched on the war in Ukraine. Since starting his second term, President Trump has been working hard to convince the two sides to agree to a deal, but no permanent ceasefire has been reached. The warring sides continue with expansive strikes. Ukraine has managed to successfully hit targets deep inside Russian territory. Marcus Moore, ABC News, London.
1: China's Navy has test-launched a long-range ballistic missile from one of its nuclear-powered submarines in the South Pacific. New Zealand's government is reporting the move, believed to be the first such test by China in international waters since 2024. Beijing says the missile carried a dummy warhead as part of routine training. The launch took place the same day Australia and Fiji signed a mutual defense treaty meant to counter Chinese influence in the Pacific. Well, gas prices are higher than ever, and every penny counts. 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
1: 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In Oswego, the Meijer at U.S. 34 near Douglas, selling gas for $3.67 a gallon. And in Morton Grove, the Good Stop by Casey's at Waukegan and Golf has gas for $3.74. If you spot a lower gas price, go ahead and give us a phone call, 312-409-GASS, 312-409-4277. 11:38, time now for traffic and weather together on the 8s. Here's Trent Erickson.
6: 8094 eastbound, you're heavy in spots from Broadway over to Ripley with a road hazard in the right lane. Thank you to Jason calling in the WBBM Mercedes-Benz of Hoffman Estates traffic tip line at 855-780-ROAD with the update on it. You've got the westbound side heavy approaching Torrance, and take that to this tri-state, that delay.

0: And no other delays in Northwest Indiana, too much to report. That's good news for you. Otherwise, the Bishop Ford, we've got some bad news and some good news. Good news is the inbound side flooding has just receded enough where the left lane's open, the right lane's still blocked. Coming up to 130th Street and the eastbound 130th Street exit, that's still blocked. But you get a left lane moving through, and you're getting through at 18 minutes. That's their pace from 80-94 up to the Dan Ryan. You're kind of heavy from the Steel Bridge up to 130th. The bad news is the southbound side or outbound side is still blocked from 130th down to Sibley. And all lanes blocked mean it's still flooded for you. So you got to use something else like Torrance or I-57 will get you there. Heavy past 115th down to 130th where everybody's shoved off. So the sooner you get off, sort of the better. After you pass 115th, you're kind of in a world of hurt until you get down and passed into 130th Street. Making your way in the rest of the area roadways, not bad. Some moving roadwork to look for on the inner outbound side of the Edens. It usually takes out a lane for you when it is there. It's 21 minutes in and slow, heavy passing Dempster right now with that moving roadwork. On the outbound side, it's looking good, and you're looking pretty decent on the Kennedy, too. Just a 32-minute trip in from O'Hare 22 from the Edens Junction. It's slow going in from Cumberland to Harlem, then Fullerton into the Hubbard Street Tunnel. In the locals, the express lanes are clear on the inbound side. Your next report, 1148 on News Radio 105.9 WBBM.
1: WBBM AccuWeather will have plenty of sunshine this afternoon. It'll be less humid with a high near 80, mid-70s at the lakefront, then mainly clear, low 63 tonight. Warming up with sunshine tomorrow and Wednesday, high 86 tomorrow and 89 Wednesday. I'm AccuWeather meteorologist Heather Zayer.
2: Lots of sunshine in the area right now, 75 degrees at O'Hare, 76 midway, 73 along the lakefront. On Wall Street right now, the Dow is down 23 points. NASDAQ up 332, and the S&P up 50 points. It's 1140. An explosion in the sky rattling a passenger jet on Chicago's southwest side Saturday night. Here's ABC's Allison Kosick.
3: In Chicago?
4: Yeah, we just had a firework at our plane, Delta 1076. We're continuing.
3: The pilot of a Delta Airlines flight reported a firework hit the plane as it was preparing to land.
4: We're just hoping it was just the mortar that went off underneath, but definitely felt a big bang.
3: The flight from Atlanta landed safely.
2: Well, the incident occurred when the plane was flying at an altitude of 200 to 250 feet. The Federal Aviation Administration is now investigating. New technology targets leadfoots and reckless drivers.
5: Virginia now allows cameras in crosswalks and stop signs, a bill by State Senator Angelia Williams-Graves.
6: They will turn on when they sense the car approaching and not slowing down. The goal is for people to obey the rules of the road.
5: Virginia is also first in the nation to put a device in the vehicle of chronic speeders. Go over the speed limit, the brakes are applied. A mother who lost her son to a speeding crash says this would have saved him. Wayne Cabot, ABC News.
2: Microsoft's video game division set to cut 3,200 jobs and four of its production studios. The CEO of Xbox calls it the most significant restructure in the platform's history, adding that Microsoft's gaming business is not healthy. Several studios become independent ventures, taking with them their intellectual property and back catalog of games. The layoffs include workers at Activision as well as Xbox Game Studios. A look at top trending stories and the latest in sports news coming up. It's 1142.
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2: 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And Joey Chestnut again winning the Nathan's Famous Hot Dog Eating Contest. He took down 66 hot dogs, his 18th time winning the event. He now holds the world record at 76 that was set in 2021. On the women's side, Florida mom Mickey Sudo won for the 12th time. She ate just short of 39 hot dogs. Sunshine right now in Chicago, 75 degrees, headed up to a high today near 80 degrees. 1146 Sports is sponsored by the Griffin Museum of Science and Industry. Here's Josh Liss.
18: He's making me hungry. Somehow he's not an all-star, just the leading home run hitting shortstop in baseball. Colson Montgomery lifts number 23 on the year to help the Sox win in Cleveland 7-6. Those White Sox have won 2 straight to split the 4-game series against the Guardians and go into an off day in solo position of first place. They'll host Boston tomorrow. Noah Schultz lining up to start. Matthew Boyd is scheduled to start for the Cubs when they return to action at Baltimore tomorrow. First of a 6-game road trip through Baltimore and Cincinnati for the Cubs, who go to work 6 games back of the Brewers, tied for the top NL wild card. And that's after avoiding a sweep at Wrigley Field, turning the tables on St. Louis with 4 runs in the 6th inning to win 6-4. Nico Horner, 2 RBIs. Team USA surges into the role of betting favorite, about a plus 147 against Belgium, about a plus 171. Now that the Americans are getting their leading goal scorer back for their World Cup round of 16 match, it starts tonight at 7 in Seattle. Starting forward, Falerin Balogun's expected to go after FIFA suspends Balogun's red card and automatic 1-game suspension. It's never been done in a World Cup. Belgium is pushing back with appeal. UEFA says it's crossed a red line. NWSL means women's soccer up in Evanston. The Stars get two goals from Jordan Hyde. I'm going to be Utah 3-2. NASCAR declares a sellout at Chicagoland Speedway. 47,000 see the stock cars roar in Joliet for the first time in 7 years. And it's Chase Briscoe pulling off his first win of the year, sixth of his career. Christopher Bell second, Denny Hamlin third. Josh Liss, News Radio 105.9 WBBM.
2: Josh, thank you. 11:48, traffic and weather together on the 8th now, sponsored by IBEW Local 134. It's Trent Erickson.
0: The Kennedy on your inbound side from Cumberland to Harlem. You are slow going with a reported stall in a lane. Thank you to Bill calling in the WBBM Mercedes-Benz of Hoffman Estates traffic tip line at 855-780 Road with the update. Thanks, Bill. Fullerton into the Hubbard Street Tunnel. You're delayed from there. It's 32 minutes in from O'Hare, 22 from the Edens Junction. Outbound delays take you from Ogden and North Avenue. Lawrence to Foster, 14 minutes to get to Montrose, 22 minutes out to O'Hare. On the Eisenhower, inbound, 38 minutes brings you from I-90 into downtown, 18 from Mannheim. Outbound side is clear completely. Stevenson slow in from County Line to the Tri-State. It's 19 in from the Tri-State, 20 on your way back out. It's a 28-minute trip out to 355. Slow from LaGrange to before County Line. Dan Ryan in from the Stevenson Locals and 35th in the Express. Outbound side has no delays or problems. On 57, it looks nice and clear for you. That's good because it's a nice alternate to the Bishop Ford outbound, which is shut down between 130th and Sibley. That flooding's still blocking all lanes for you there. It's blocking the right lane on the inbound side, but at least you get through on the left lane. It's heavy from the Steel Bridge up to 130th as a result, and the eastbound 130th Street exit ramp is blocked. 18 in from 8094 up to the Dan Ryan. Making your way on the outbound side, you want to try Torrance or I-57 to get you through. Bishop Ford in, and make that to Sebel Lakeshore Drive, totally different. Northbound side from Roosevelt up to Monroe is slow. Nothing on your southbound side at the moment. On the Tri-State, northbound from Lincoln Oasis to before Halstead, slow southbound from the AI-80 merge over to Halstead, cleared from an earlier incident in the right lane there. 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
2: Sunshine, not too humid for the rest of the afternoon. High near 80, hovering in the mid-70s along the lakefront. Clear skies for tonight, down to a low of 63 degrees. And for tomorrow and Wednesday, going to look pretty similar. Sunshine and warmer temperatures. High tomorrow, 86. A high Wednesday of 89 degrees. Lots of sun right now, 75 degrees at O'Hare, 76 at Midway, 73 degrees along the lakefront at 11:50.
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2: More types of animal performances, including bears riding tricycles, now illegal in Illinois.
19: Governor J.B. Pritzker has signed into law legislation expanding Illinois' ban on traveling animal acts. The new law took effect last week and now includes lions, tigers, bears, and primates. Mark Ayers of Humane World for Animals told the Tribune he saw two monkeys dressed in children's clothing riding on the backs of dogs at the Sangamon County Fair last year, and that it was clear the monkeys were scared. He was among those who worked to get the new law passed. The state's Traveling Animals Act already banned elephants in traveling shows and circuses. Bernie Tafoya, News Radio, 105.9 WBBM.
20: Oh, yes, indeed, we know that people will find a way to go no matter what.
2: A donated copy of Paul McCartney's 1976 book, In His Own Words, turned out to be a lucky find for a charity shop in the UK. The BBC reports the manager of an Oxfam shop in Wales found it in a larger collection of donated memorabilia. It had sat on the shop's shelves for several weeks before the signature was discovered by a worker. Turns out the book was actually an autographed copy, and it sold at auction for more than $1,000. Released in August of 1976, Paul McCartney, In His Own Words, features interviews with the Beatles legend as well as photographs of the music icon. Some of the proceeds will now go to Venezuelan earthquake relief. George Clooney returning to the Venice Film Festival this year, where he'll be honored with a Lifetime Achievement Award. He's been selected to receive the Golden Lion at the 83rd edition of the event in September. Festival organizers note Clooney's triple capacity as actor, director, and producer, calling him a complete and charismatic artist, impassioned and original. The festival kicks off September 2nd and runs through September 12th. We'll get a look at business news from Bloomberg coming up next. It's 11:52.
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18: Andy, a rebound in giant chip makers lifted stocks as dip buyers emerged amid speculation that the artificial intelligence trade has more room to run. The Nasdaq is climbing and the dollar rose, while long-dated bonds underperformed and the U.S. service sector expanded in June at a slightly slower pace. The price of oil globally could drop to $60 a barrel by the end of the year. That's according to a forecast from Citigroup. Global energy markets are rapidly getting back to normal as flows resume through the Strait of Hormuz, boosting supplies. The result has been a swift collapse in prices, with crude sinking by 30% in the second quarter. The national average, meantime, for a gallon of regular right now, according to AAA, is $3.79 a gallon. In Illinois, it's $3.99. Indiana is way, way lower at $3.04. Microsoft's Xbox division plans to eliminate 3,200 jobs, or about 20% of staff. This is over the next year, and it's part of a massive reorganization to spur growth in the struggling gaming division. The changes at Xbox are part of a larger restructuring at Microsoft, which announced a total of 6,400 job cuts across the company. With business at 23 and 53, and in the upcoming noon business hour, from the Bloomberg Newsroom, Matt Piper, News Radio 105.9 WBBM.
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2: 11:58, traffic and weather together on the 8s. Here's Trent Erickson.
0: Watch for that flooding on the Bishop Ford, the outbound side. Everything's still closed between 130th and Sibley because it hasn't receded enough to let you through there. You try at Torrance or I-57 to get yourself south or northbound if you don't want to sit in the delay that goes from the Steel Bridge up to 130th, but at least the lanes are open on the Bishop Ford inbound, and it's a right lane is still closed as you approach 130th Street, and that exit to eastbound 130th is also blocked, but at least you're able to get through in the left lane slowly, about 18 minutes coming in from 8094 up to the Dan Ryan now, and traveling on the Kennedy on the inbound side is slow going from the Cumberland to Harlem, reported stall in a lane, and then Fullerton past the Wintrust Mirror near North Avenue into the Hubbard Street Tunnel. 32 minutes in from O'Hare, there's a 22-minute trip in from the Edens Junction, back out of 16 to get to Montrose, and 32 minutes out to O'Hare. It's tight out to North Avenue, then Lawrence to Foster. The Eisenhower is moving at a 38-minute pace. That's in from I-90, and from Mannheim it's 18 minutes. Heavy from North Avenue to the Tri-State, then slow spots from 25th to Des Plaines. Your next report at 12:08 on News Radio 105.9 WBBM.
2: Looking like a beautiful Monday in Chicago. Sunshine, not too humid, high near 80, cooler at the lakefront. Clear skies for tonight, the low 63. Right now, lots of sunshine, 75 degrees in Chicago.
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2: Coming up on the WBBM Noon Business Hour, Christmas in July becoming a major retail and a cultural event. American sports fans gear up for tonight's World Cup game between the U.S. and Belgium, and now is a good time to cancel those subscriptions that you don't use. Sports, both the Cubs and White Sox have the day off, and as we mentioned, the U.S. takes on Belgium in the World Cup tonight. On Wall Street, the Dow now up 5 points, NASDAQ gaining 327, the S&P up 51. AccuWeather says lots of sunshine, not too humid for this afternoon. High near 80, temperatures in the mid-70s at the lakefront. Clear tonight, below 63. Lots of sunshine now, 75 degrees. ABC News covers the world at noon.
5: From ABC News, I'm Chuck Severson. Judicial bodies are independent within FIFA, says the head of soccer's governing body in a statement essentially denying he had any sway over the decision to reverse the red card suspension, clearing the way for the top U.S. scorer to play in tonight's game against Belgium. President Trump phoned the head of soccer's governing body about it. He said all he did was ask for a review. He didn't say you have to do this. Mr. Trump also saying that he asked for a review because he didn't think it was a foul. And he said he didn't think it was just two great athletes that crashed into each other and got entangled. The man accused of killing conservative influencer Charlie Kirk in Utah last September is set to appear in front of a judge this week for a few days of evidence and testimony against him. Tyler Robinson has not entered a plea, his widow urging cameras be allowed in court. She has fought for these hearings to be open to the public, and he says we are going to be able to see what goes on today. There are cameras that are in the courtroom. It's going to be open. Whereas Tyler Robinson's attorneys, they've tried to shut this down and not have any media access, not have cameras in the courtroom, but the judge siding with the prosecution on it and with Erica Kirk to make this open, to make the proceedings very public. President Trump tonight heading for a two-day NATO summit in Turkey. Russia attacking Ukraine with large numbers of missiles and drones overnight, killing at least 21 people. Ukraine President Zelensky will likely, at that summit, repeat a request for more interceptor missiles. Diplomats among NATO nations, they say that leaders there weighing fresh pledges of these advanced and defense systems and a multi-year support framework. But some allies have been slow to follow through and deliver on the earlier promises. So there's real uncertainty about how far they will go this time at this summit. 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
2: 12:03 on this Monday, the 6th of July. Good afternoon. Thanks so much for joining us today here on the WBBM Noon Business Hour. I'm Andy Dane in for Rob Hart. Lots of sunshine in Chicago, 76 degrees. Looking to be a beautiful start to the week. AccuWeather says sunshine, not too humid this afternoon, high near 80. Holding in the mid-70s at the lakefront. Clear skies for tonight, down to a low of 63 degrees. More on the forecast coming up later in the show. Let's first get an update of the markets, how they're faring so far this afternoon, to Bloomberg. And let's check in with Matt Piper.
14: Hey there, Andy. A rally in tech powerhouses has lifted stocks amid speculation that the AI trade has more room to run. To the markets we go. Right now, the Dow is up 11 points. The S&P is up as well by 53. The NASDAQ also up by more than 300 points. That's up 324. Speaking of those tech stocks, Western Digital right now doing really well. That's up 30 points. Micron up 25 points. Apple is up by 4. With business here in the Noon Business Hour from the Bloomberg News. Newsroom. 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
2: All right, Matt, thank you. We'll be back with you at 12:23. 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Interest is running high as the U.S. men get ready for tonight's World Cup match against Belgium. We'll preview that big game in our next segment. But first, what began as a lighthearted summertime celebration, Christmas in July, has grown into a legitimate cultural and retail event. 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Bob, good afternoon. Thanks for joining us here on the Noon Business Hour. All right, always one of my favorite things to discuss as a bit of a Christmas fanatic myself here on the Noon Business Hour. Christmas in July has really caught fire and taken over here. Where does it stand right now, and kind of how did it become this cultural and retail phenomenon? All right, having some trouble connecting with Bob here at the moment. We will take a quick break and we'll be right back here on the Noon Business Hour.
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2: Hour, and we are with Bob Phibbs, CEO of The Retail Doctor, retaildoctor.com, talking about Christmas in July. And Bob, it has really become kind of a cultural and retail phenomenon here.
19: Ho, ho, ho, Andy. It started off. Go ahead.
2: It's one of my favorite things to discuss. How did we get here, Bob?
19: Well, it started off, legend has it, that it started off in an all-girls summer camp in the Blue Ridge Mountains of North Carolina when they threw a mock Christmas event. But, you know, you'll be seeing a lot of promo around this, like July the 24th and 5th. And I haven't seen people put Christmas trees up in Chicago yet, but it's really about being a dress rehearsal for Christmas in a lot of ways, right? So a lot of retailers are trying to get an idea, you know, is this bundle going to work? Does this messaging work? Getting the sense of kind of a trial run on some of the e-com businesses as well.
14: I'm one of the biggest fans you'll talk to. The tree's not up quite yet. It feels a little too soon, but we'll get there at some point. You mentioned kind of the retailers and businesses kind of keeping an eye on this as well. How are certain kind of areas here taking advantage of the popularity of this Christmas in July movement?
19: Well, I think the most notable one certainly is Hallmark Channel, right? Because they're starting off Christmas movie marathons, and I'm with a choir director for a number of years. Well, I got my degree in it. And when you tried to program Christmas music, you could never find it because the only way you could find it would be like the week of Christmas and it was gone. So now Christmas is 24/7 for guys like you, right? So that's great. but the other reason, let's be honest here, is retailers need a reason for you to come in and give us something to talk about. So we just got done with the 4th of July. Yay, be patriotic and buy a mattress. But now you can say, you know, it's Christmas in July. And frankly, there's a smart part to this, which is any dollar I get in your pocket from you right now is one less you have for my competition. So it starts early every year.
14: Absolutely. And you mentioned the music, and that's a huge part of this as well. Sure. But when we talk about kind of just the holiday shopping season, and I know we hear it all the time of, well, you know, it feels like it starts, you know, earlier than ever. I've already seen people posting that some stores are putting up some of their Halloween offerings. I saw some pajama offerings so far. When we talk about the holiday shopping season, does this idea of Christmas in July kind of change how American consumers look at getting those Christmas list shopping going?
19: Well, that's an interesting point. You know, I think there are always people, unlike me, who are actually, as soon as I said that, dude, I just realized I bought a Christmas gift last week during Amazon Prime. So I'm caught. You've caught me, my friend. I can't lie on the radio. So the reality is that if I see it, I want it. Because the other thing we've learned in the last several years is supply chain is still under pressure. And just because you remember it doesn't mean that the retailer will have it. So I guess it's just a good excuse to tell you should always be coming into your brick and mortar store and buying early and buying more. And, you know, we should have a Halloween tree by now, dude, you would think. Yes?
14: Yeah, I'll hop in the car. I'll hop in the car and put on some Bing Crosby and head over to my nearest retailer and get a tree of some kind. I'm definitely in the holiday spirit now. Awesome stuff. Perfect. Thanks so much. That is Bob Phibbs, CEO of The Retail Doctor, online at retaildoctor.com. Coming up, soccer fans feeling the excitement ahead of the American men's round of 16 World Cup soccer match versus Belgium. Let's get an update of traffic and weather together now. 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Here's Trent Erickson.
1: All right, Andy, we've got the Bishop Ford on the outbound side. Still everything is shut down from 130th down to Sibley. It's been that way for a couple days now because of flooding, and they're waiting for it to recede. In the meantime, you do have a lane open on the inbound side, but the right lane still blocked as you approach 130th Street, and the eastbound 130th Street exit is still blocked as well. But you're heavy from the Steel Bridge up to 130th, but you're moving at least 18 minutes coming in from 8094 up to the Dan Ryan. On your way out, the good options for you are going to be Torrance or I-57, and I-57 is nice and free and clear of any delays right now for you at all. And the Kennedy is moving at a pace of 35 minutes in from O'Hare, 22 from the Edens Junction. Headed outbound, it's going to be 18 to Montrose, 26 to O'Hare, heavy out to North Avenue. Then you get a Lawrence to Foster. For the Metro Traffic Center, your next report at 1218 on News Radio 105.9 WBBM.
14: Accurate with the forecast for this afternoon. It is a good one. Lots of sunshine, not too humid. High near 80 degrees, mid-70s along the lakefront. Clear for tonight, low 63. Then tomorrow, mostly sunny, warmer day, high 86, getting near 90 on Wednesday. Right now, lots of sunshine in Chicago, 76 degrees at O'Hare and Midway, 73 along the lakefront. On Wall Street, the Dow is up 39 points, NASDAQ gaining 341, the S&P is up 58 at 1211.
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2: Now, the stakes could not be higher tonight as the U.S. battles Belgium in the World Cup round of 16 amid controversy surrounding the reinstatement of the United States' top goal scorer following a disputed red card. Joining us now on the Village of Bedford Park business line, reminding you to bring your business home, is Tim Hanlon, founder and CEO of the Vertair Group in Chicago. Tim, good afternoon. Thanks for being here on the Noon Business Hour. All right, so World Cup fever has really taken over. But before we talk about the excitement surrounding tonight's match, I want to start with the red card controversy. Obviously, FIFA's decision to reinstate the U.S. star player here, President Trump getting involved. For those who maybe are not aware, explain how we got to where we are heading into tonight's match.
9: Yeah, Andy, the Flo Balogun is by many marks the probably the best player, along with Christian Pulisic, on the U.S. national team. He was involved in a foul in the previous game. It was controversial in the fact that it was called as a red card when many people kind of really thought it was it warranted perhaps a yellow, if anything. That said, though, a red card is an automatic ejection from the game, but it also carries with it a one-game suspension as at minimum for one's next game in the tournament, regardless of where it is as it happens in the tournament. What's happened since is basically the assumption was, of course, that Flo would not be able to play, but it was reversed in a, let's put it this way, it's never happened before in this manner, and FIFA has clearly unanimously or autonomously made its decision, but not without political theater behind it. Now, it seems like a lot of the reporting

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1: I hate to say it sort of come to an end at this point, but it really does add a cast of pall over the game, which should have been a joyful event. We'll see how it plays out. But right now, a lot of soccer fans around the world are not happy about what's transpired.
2: Yeah, that's certainly well said. And you see a lot of that, especially on social media. I want to go back to the soccer itself, Tim. Obviously, Balogun back tonight. And you brought up a lot of good points there. The bandwagon, bringing in casual fans. I mean, I'll raise my hand there. You know, I'm planning on going out tonight to watch the match, and I'm not a big soccer guy, but I've caught the World Cup fever. A lot of others have. You talk about that aspect. You talk about the broadcasts, whether it's Telemundo or Fox, record viewership here. Youth soccer. I mean, when you look at kind of what could have a lasting impact here on this World Cup run, where do you go? Do you go to fans? Do you go to broadcasting? Do you go to maybe youth sport involvement? Kind of what's your lean there?
1: I think certainly youth for sure. That's always a World Cup like this and an event like this certainly adds a lot of verve and vigor to the grassroots thing. But look, you know, the Chicago Fire, Major League Soccer, the Chicago Stars, National Women's Soccer League, the two local clubs here in our professional leagues here in the United States, there's definitely the hope, the expectation that there will be absolutely coattails to ride on this. And this is what these two leagues have been expecting and hoping for. And it's so far until today, it's been going kind of flawlessly. We'll see if the soccer overpowers the extracurricular activities outside of the game.
2: Certainly a lot of reasons to be tuning in tonight, that is for sure. Thanks so much. Great insight. That is Tim Hanlon, founder and CEO of the Vertere Group in Chicago. Up next, the halfway point of the year, a great time to review all their subscriptions. It's 12:16.
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2: 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Here's Trent Erickson.
3: Watch out on the Kennedy inbound. Around Harlem, you've got a reported stall in a lane. It's heavy from Cumberland to Harlem and then Fullerton to the Hubbard Street Tunnel. 29 minutes brings you in from O'Hare, 19 minutes from the Edens Junction. Back out of slow to North Avenue and then Lawrence to Foster. Looking at 20 minutes to get to Montrose, 27 minutes out to the airport. In the express lanes, they're headed in. No problems for you and no delays. 190 extension looking decent in and out of the terminals at O'Hare with no problems. Return to the Eisenhower's, 38 minutes in from I-90, 35 on your way back up. Stevenson, no real delays in or outbound to speak of. And you've got the Bishop Ford still. Everything is shut down with flooding between 130th and Sibley. Only on the outbound side now. And you can use Torrance or I-57. Inbound side, you lose a right lane approaching 130th Street because of flooding, but you can get through. 18 minutes in from 8094, heavy from the Steel Bridge on up to 130th Street. 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
2: Sunny skies, not too humid for the rest of the day. High near 80 degrees, cooler along the lakefront. Clear tonight, the low 63. Lots of sun, warmer day tomorrow, a high of 86. Right now, very sunny, 76 degrees at O'Hare, 77 Midway, 73 along the lakefront. On Wall Street, the Dow is up 44 points. NASDAQ gaining 319. S&P up 54 at 1220.
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2: And as we hit the midway point of the year, not a bad time to take stock of your subscriptions. Recent CNET data shows the average American spends about $252 a year on subscriptions they don't even use, leaving lots of money on the table. With us now to discuss is Ed Jurtzen, certified financial planner, founder of Engage Wealth Group. Ed, good afternoon. Thanks for being with us here on the Noon Business Hour. All right, we mentioned it, subscription creep really kind of becoming a growing drain on consumers' wallets. What can be done?
5: Yeah, Andy, this is the stealth-like nature of folks trying to, you know, basically take fives and tens out of our wallets, right? It's $5.99 and $10.99 a month. So you look back 20 years ago, 30 years ago, we didn't have these subscription drains. And now if we have institutions who are, again, trying to do automatic payment and direct withdrawals out of your accounts, this is an insidious thing that, as you had mentioned, can kind of eat away at your overall spending plan.
2: I would think that is maybe one of the reasons why this, you know, kind of being the midway point of the year is a great time to kind of audit some of those subscriptions.
5: Yeah, it's an excellent opportunity to take a breath and take a break, right? And again, go through all of your bank statements, go through your credit card statements, because it's not large dollar amounts. Like what we said, it's $5.99, it's $6.99, it's $10.99, which again, can really add up. So take some of this time, and there's other apps out there as well, Andy, that you can subscribe to that kind of all or will show you like where some of these cash drains are occurring within, your overall spending plan.
2: So, you know, big picture here, Ed, we talk about kind of wanting to save money. Maybe you don't want to make those major lifestyle changes just yet. It kind of feels like auditing subscriptions is maybe an easy place to start. And, you know, we talk about how kind of these small monthly charges can snowball. Is it possible that maybe doing an audit of whether it's your Netflix, your HBO Max, your Hulu, whatever it may be, that kind of starting there can also snowball into more kind of financial lifestyle tweaks?
5: Yeah, it's not an all or none. And that's kind of the key to this in regards to kind of the way that we're looking at this. It's not getting rid of all your subscriptions, but are you using all of them to the highest and best use for that dollar amount that you're paying? Because again, you have one, two, three, four, and then all of a sudden you're paying $100 a month, right, for subscriptions that maybe you don't need right now, or maybe you can put on pause, or given the summer weather, go out and go enjoy the weather rather than just kind of hunkering home and watching subscription services. So again, it's that having that spending plan, a good mid-year check-in for that spending plan, see where those dollar amounts are going, and see if you can do a little bit of work to kind of cut those back and save more for your future financial self.
2: 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Thanks so much. 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And here's Matt Piper.
6: And Andy, let's go down into Wall Street. Everything is up. The Dow right now is up 53 points. The S&P is also up by 53 points. The NASDAQ is up 1.2% or 303 points. 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
7: Well, good afternoon, Matt. The grain market has a little giddy up to it today. Talk is that China's in the U.S. grain market, but the main focus is a hot, dry forecast as we move into mid-July. There's also been too much rain in some areas with significant flooding, and that wheat, that French wheat and corn crops been downgraded significantly due to extreme heat. Corn futures 15 cents higher, soybeans 45 cents higher, and the wheat market's up 14 to 15 cents a bushel. Kurt Kimmel, agmarket.net.
6: All right, Kurt, we like a giddy up. Thank you. With business at 23 and 53, live from the Bloomberg Newsroom, Matt Piper, News Radio 105.9 WPBM.
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2: 1228, let's update traffic and weather together on the 8th with Trent Erickson.
3: All right, things are pretty heavy on the Bishop Ford on the outbound side as you approach that closure at 130th. Everything is shut down because of flooding from 130th down to Sibley on the outbound side only. And you can try I-57 or Torrance in the meantime to get where you're going southbound. And northbound side, a different story. Headed inbound, you've got a lane closure approaching 130th Street because of this flooding still in the right lane. But the left lane gets through, and it gets through at an 18-minute pace in from 80-94, heavy going from the Steel Bridge up to 130th, but you're able to get through is the point now where we had it shut down all weekend long. No longer, at least on the inbound side. Outbound, we're still working on, waiting for the water to recede a bit. Eden

0: You're in good shape. Kennedy in from Canfield to Harlem, slow Fullerton into the Hubbard Street Tunnel. It's 27 minutes in from O'Hare, 19 from the Edens Junction. Your way out is slow going at 20-minute trip to Montrose, 27 out to O'Hare. On the Eisenhower inbound, there's 40 minutes in from I-90, takes you 20 coming in from Mannheim. Outbound delays go Cicero to Des Plaines and 17 to get to Mannheim, 35 minutes out to I-90. Your next report, 12:38, here on News Radio 105.9 WBBM.
1: Sunshine, less humid this afternoon, the high near 80 degrees, hovering in the mid-70s at the lakefront. Clear tonight, down to a low of 63 degrees. Right now in Chicago, lots of sunshine, 76 degrees at 12:30.
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1: Good afternoon. Thanks for joining us today on the WBBM Noon Business Hour. I'm Andy Dane in for Rob Hart. These are the top stories on News Radio WBBM. A man accused of being in a shootout with police faces attempted murder charges. President Trump's relationship with NATO will be tested this week. Buying a fixer-upper could potentially be a major financial gamble. And it is Stock Picker Monday. We'll get suggestions from a Wall Street pro. Sports, the U.S. takes on Belgium in the World Cup tonight. Cubs and White Sox both off today. On Wall Street, the Dow is up 44 points. NASDAQ gaining 296 points. The S&P up 52. AccuWeather forecast for the rest of the day. Sunshine, less humid, the high near 80. Mid-70s along the lakefront. Clear skies tonight, down to a low of 63 degrees. Right now, sunshine, 76 degrees in Chicago at 12:31. A 34-year-old man now accused of shooting a Chicago police officer in an exchange of gunfire on the south side. It happened Friday afternoon, just after 5 o'clock at 79th and Chappelle. CPD says a bullet from a gun fired by Malik Wrightsell was blocked by an officer's protective vest. During a struggle, a second officer was wounded in the arm. It's unclear where that shot came from. Wrightsell now faces multiple charges, including attempted murder. We'll get a fresh chance this week to see how U.S. foreign policy is being received by American allies overseas. President Trump heads to Turkey for meetings with NATO leaders. A preview now from ABC's Selena Wang.
3: We've got a lot of tension with our NATO allies. The president has repeatedly blasted them for not supporting the war in Iran, claiming they were not there for us. And also, he's repeatedly over the last year slammed our NATO allies for not spending enough on their own defense.
1: Russia's latest aggression in Ukraine also expected to be a major topic at the NATO meeting.
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1: 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Stocks trading higher today, and joining us with a breakdown of the action on Wall Street is Thomas Martin, Senior Portfolio Management at Globalt Investments. Tom, good afternoon. Thanks for being with us here on the Noon Business Hour. Seeing a bit of a rally here with stocks on Wall Street today. What, in your eyes, is kind of behind that push today?
4: Right. Well, hey, Andy, and thanks for having me on your program. You know, so we've been treading water for June, really, once we got here, a little bit below the surface. But the last few days we've seen kind of a rally come up. And, you know, when you get to a market high like we've had and all of the exuberance about semiconductors and particularly about memory, it's no surprise that we have some consolidation and some backing off. But it was in the semi space, it was quite a correction. And I think that that was a bit, you know, overdone, or at least enough for the bulls to come back in. And so that's one of the reasons why we're seeing the market just come back today.
1: So, Tom, bigger picture, you know, we look into the second half year of 2026. Kind of look into your crystal ball here. How do you see things kind of playing out as a whole?
4: Well, you know, we're in the part of the year where, you know, you sort of get some consolidation and then hopefully you get a rally at the end of the year. You know, what's driving the market for the most part is earnings growth. And as long as that comes through and as long as we don't get any sustained, you know, evidence to the downside in employment or in the whole AI demand scene, I think that we'll see the market kind of consolidate and then, you know, move a little bit higher before the end of the year.
1: You know, we've seen a bit of a calm down in terms of geopolitical events here, Tom. Any concerns on your end from the geopolitical front moving forward here in 2026?
4: Well, absolutely. I mean, those are the big wild cards, and the price of oil is the biggest one. And right now, you know, we're seeing it below 70. And there's been a little bit of a lull here in terms of just action in the Gulf and whatnot. But the market seems to be moving on. There seems to be evidence that tankers are getting through without being fired on. Is that sustainable? I don't know that anybody really knows. But I guess that things are going to start to heat up there a little bit. So that's a big deal geopolitically. And, you know, always in the background is Russia, as you've talked about, and the issue with China and, you know, lobbing bombs into the ocean.
1: I want to piggyback off of those concerns here. I'm going to give you a two-part question here, Tom. Any other areas that could be a threat here to the markets and the economy in the second half of the year? And on the other side of that, any parts of the market that could be poised for growth that maybe we're not talking enough about?
4: Right. Well, you know, I think inflation remains to be the biggest thing that can go wrong in the market. And, you know, the Fed has said that's job number one for them to get that down, but they don't really want to raise rates. So, you know, the markets have less information than they're used to having with regard to the Fed. And so they're trying to kind of work that out. And I think that that's an area that we have to be concerned about as we go forward.
1: And Tom, one last question for you here. Your advice to investors. I mean, we mentioned there's been a lot of moving parts here on Wall Street so far this year. You talk about inflation, kind of geopolitical concerns. So some maybe have kind of been taking a wait and see approach, maybe hanging out more on the sidelines throughout the rally. Your advice to the individual investor who maybe hasn't exactly made the moves here so far this year as we head into the tail end.
4: Yeah, I think that the advice is to be patient, to stay invested in equities along with your risk tolerance, and, you know, also to remain diversified. So you can't just bet on one part of the economy. Your portfolio really needs to have exposure to the growth aspects as well as the value aspects. So that's going to be technology as well as, say, household products or healthcare or electric utilities. So don't load up the boat in any one thing. Stay diversified, and, you know, you should do pretty well.
1: Really helpful advice. That is Tom Martin. Thanks so much, Tom. Tom is Senior Portfolio Manager at Globalt Investments. Coming up, is the timing right to buy a fixer-upper? Well, we'll give you some advice. It's 12:37.
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0: On the Bishop Ford, you've got issues. That's in the form of a closure on the outbound side from 130th down to Sibley, all due to flooding from this past weekend, and it's a lot of it. We had the inbound side closed as well, but that has been reopened. That started yesterday afternoon. And evening, we reopened at least a lane there. So you've got the right lane still taken out approaching 130th Street. So that's still a problem, but at least you can get through. 18 minutes coming in from 8094. It's heavy going approaching from Dalton or from Steel Bridge, actually, for up to 130th Street. Eastbound side of the 130th Street exit, that's blocked too with this same flooding going on. But at least you're getting through in that left lane. Outbound side, you're not. You can use I-57 or Torrance in the meantime to get yourself through the area. If you're making your way on the Kennedy, it's been worse, been better. 27 in from O'Hare to downtown, 19 from the Edens Junction, 20 on your way back out to Montrose, and 27 that takes you out to O'Hare. Eisenhower's at 40 minutes. That's your pace in from I-90, and back out is 36 minutes to I-90 from downtown. Your next report at 1248 on News Radio 105.9 WBBM.
1: Very nice Monday in Chicago. Lots of sunshine, not too humid. High near 80 degrees, hovering along the mid-70s at the lakefront. Clear skies for this evening, our low 63 degrees. And tomorrow, mostly sunny, a little warmer, high 86, could crack back into the 90s by Wednesday. Right now, lots of sunshine, 76 degrees at O'Hare, 77 at Midway, and 73 degrees along the lakefront. On Wall Street right now, the Dow is up 20 points, the NASDAQ gaining 269, and the S&P 500 up 47 points. It's 1240.
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1: Buying a fixer-upper can be a smart investment. It can also be a financial nightmare. Joining us to discuss the biggest red flags experts say buyers should watch out for, Drew Wishover, founder and owner of Inspired Title Group in Chicago. Drew, thanks for being here on the Noon Business Hour. All right, so we mentioned it. Kind of an up and down, idea here. The fixer upper, lots of red flags, that buyers may see before purchasing one. What are some of the things that those looking to purchase a fixer upper should be on the lookout for and maybe avoid?
10: Yeah, I think that's a great question, especially with where the economy is at today and the home buying process. But, you know, one of the things that we see and we talk about a lot with our clients and different people in the business is, you know, what is your risk and, you know, what's your risk tolerance and what's your budget and then what's your experience level? Because you got to understand that if you go into a fixer upper, you're going to have to be able to, you know, handle that financial expense. You're going to have to handle maybe the risks that come with that. And then if you've got some experience within the field of, you know, doing some different renovations and things, that'll certainly help as well. I mean, it's obviously not required, but it's certainly beneficial to have those things.
1: You talk about the finances and some of the risks, and obviously it varies for each person. But Drew, if I were to describe kind of the ideal buyer for a fixer-upper to you, what do you picture? What should that person kind of look like?
10: Well, I think that person, you know, somebody that is understanding of the financial part of it, because somebody that can go into it and say, all right, well, if the purchase price is X, the renovation cost is Y, that has got a total a number that is going to be less than what a comparable home that is already done and finished would look like. So I think, you know, knowing what minor cosmetics look like versus moderate or, you know, even then major construction looks like. So I think having an idea of the, you know, budget of what all of this is going to cost versus walking in and saying, hey, this is okay, I can take this as it is and, you know, move on versus having to fix every aspect of it.
1: Drew, let's say you do you pull the trigger on a fixer upper and you're doing that walkthrough, and maybe you spot a repair that is needed. What is one that maybe can be most expensive and perhaps also easy to overlook in the fixer upper process?
10: Sure. The easy ones are the things like, you know, painting and wallpaper or, you know, worn flooring. You know, you can always redo the floors and stuff. But some of the bigger issues and some of the things that you might want to, you know, really kind of hesitate before you buy this is if you've got, you know, major foundation cracks, if there's walls that are shifting, if you've got asbestos or mold throughout the house, you know, maybe even some of that knob and tube electrical wiring. I mean, that's old and that's a big expense if you have to get into that to do in the whole house.
1: Andrew, one last question for you here. We talk about whether it's, you know, a big undertaking, maybe a few minor repairs. I'm curious kind of how a home inspection and how thorough that inspection is. I'm wondering how that plays in and how important that can be in this process.
10: Yeah, I love that. That's a great question too, Andy. And I think that that is something I wanted to mention too, is because you'd still want to go with an inspector and or have an inspection done in your house. Do not let go of that piece of the house buying process. Have the inspector take a look at it, and then maybe even somebody else that is familiar with remodeling or renovations, have them go along as well. And they can point out some of the areas where, hey, these are going to be some bigger undertakings versus pointing out, yeah, this is cosmetic stuff, you can handle it. So the inspector does play a big role, and I would certainly not release that when just to make yourself more competitive in the market.
1: All right, Drew Rischover, thanks so much. Founder and owner of Inspired Title Group here in Chicago. Join us at this time tomorrow for Travel Tuesday. And still to come today, our Monday Stock Picker. It's 1244.
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1: 1248, let's update traffic and weather together on the 8th. Trent Erickson.
0: All right, well, watch for a moving roadwork situation on the outbound side of the Edens. It's heavy approaching Dempster as a result. That's in a lane as they do their work and make their way up north from there. 17 out to Lake Cook now. If you're traveling on the Eisenhower on the outbound side, heavy from home and Independence with a crash in a lane, thinking it can with WBBM Mercedes-Benz of Hoffman Estates traffic tip line caller at 855-780-ROAD with the update on it. And it's a bit heavy in that area. It's in a lane. It's 18 minutes to get to Mannheim, 36 out to I-90. Back in is 40 minutes from I-90 to downtown. No crashes, just your typical delays. Stevenson on the upbound side, they're clearing a crash just past First Avenue. 21 minutes to the Tri-State and 30 minutes out to 355. And the Bishop Ford, watch yourself. The upbound side, everything is shut down between 130th and Sibley. That's due to flooding. You can use Torrance or I-57. Inbound side has a lane open for you, but a right lane is still blocked approaching 130th, and the eastbound 130th exit ramp is. But you're able to get through anyway, 18 minutes. minutes in from 89.4 up to the Dan Ryan. Your next report at 12:58 by News Radio 105.9 WBBM.
1: Accurate with the forecast for the rest of the afternoon. It is a good start to the week. Lots of sunshine, not too humid. A high near 80 degrees. Temperatures hovering along the mid-70s at the lakefront. We'll see clear skies in the area tonight. Our low 63 degrees. And for tomorrow and Wednesday, lots of sunshine and warmer each day. Our high tomorrow, 86 degrees, getting up to a high Wednesday, close to 90. Right now, lots of sun in the Chicago area, 76 degrees at O'Hare, 77 degrees.

0: at Midway and 73 along the lakefront. Markets now all higher at the moment. The Dow is up 2 points, the NASDAQ gaining 249 points, and the S&P up 45. It's 12:50.
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0: It is Stock Picker Monday here on the WBBM Noon Business Hour, and joining us on the Village of Bedford Park business line, reminding you to bring your business home, is Chuck Carlson, CEO of Horizon Investment Services, online at horizoninvestment.com. Chuck, good afternoon. Good to have you here on the Noon Business Hour. All right, Stock Picker Monday. You've got two for us today. Let's dive right in. Give us your first stock that people should be keeping an eye on.
2: The first stock is State Street. The symbol is STT. Trades for about $175 a share. State Street provides financial services primarily to institutional investors. So they provide things like custody and institutional administration. They also have investment solutions such as exchange-traded funds. Earnings have been growing at a really nice rate. They've beaten the earnings estimates in each of the last four quarters. You can buy the stock at a fairly reasonable valuation. They're going to earn about $13 a share this year and over $14 in 2027 on a stock that's trading at $175 per share. You can also get a dividend yield of about 2%. So you get a little bit of cash flow going on a stock that can do quite well, I think, in this market and give you a place to go other than tech if you're looking to kind of balance out your portfolio. So that is State Street, symbol STT, and trades for $175 per share.
0: All right, there you have it. State Street, STT. That is our first of two stock pickers here on Stock Picker Monday. Chuck, where are we going for that second stock?
2: The second stock is another stock that you can use to counterbalance if the technology weighting in your portfolio is getting too big. And that stock is Eli Lilly, the pharmaceutical giant. The stock trades for about $1,200 per share. Lilly's symbol is LLY. Many of you obviously know that Lilly has become pretty much the leader in weight loss, obesity drugs, the GLP-1s that have become so popular. And Lilly is really maximizing their position in that field by not only raking in just prodigious amounts of cash flow, but using the cash flow from those product sales to really expand its menu of therapeutics and medications. So, you know, they're growing in other areas as well. The company's earnings should be up about 50% this year. Revenue should be up about 30% this year, at least another 15% next year, and that number is probably going to be a little low. I think it's going to be higher than that. The stock has had a nice run here in the last 3 to 6 months. But again, I also think there's further upside in that stock. And again, it gives you a way to kind of counterbalance the heavy weighting that most investors now have in technology. So that's Eli Lilly, symbols LLY. The stock trades for about $1,200 per share. And both of the stocks I own as well as our customers own as well.
0: All right, there you have it. Eli Lilly, LLY, and of course, the first one today, State Street, STT. Thanks so much. That is Chuck Carlson, CEO of Horizon Investment Services, online at horizoninvestment.com. If you missed any part of today's show, you can go to our stream and skip back to the time you'd like. There's also a pause and rewind function that works both online and with the Odyssey app. 12:53. Let's get another look at how the markets are shaping up this afternoon to Bloomberg. And here's Matt Piper.
3: And Andy, they are mixed right now. The Dow is the only thing down right now by about 7 points. The S&P 500 is up 46. The NASDAQ is up 240 points. It's all about the chips. Broadcom will provide new custom chips to Apple in an expanded partnership that now runs through 2031. Broadcom still supplies some components related to cellular networking that work with Apple's in-house modem, that is, and has been working with several other major tech firms. Rogers Communications has agreed to buy the remaining 25% stake in Maple Leaf Sports and Entertainment for $3.1 billion from Kilmer Group. Rogers plans to sell a minority stake in the consolidated sports, media, and entertainment company over the course of the next year. Hyundai Motors has showcased its Atlas humanoid robot at the FIFA World Cup, highlighting its technical progress. The robot performed several goal ceremonies and handed the match ball to the ref during a match between Brazil and Norway over the weekend. Hyundai

0: plans to manufacture as many as 30,000 humanoids a year in the U.S. That starts in 2028, primarily for use at its plants in Georgia. With business at 23 and here in the noon business hour, live from the Bloomberg Newsroom, Matt Piper, News Radio 105.9 WBBM.
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0: 12:58, traffic and weather together on the 8th. Trent Erickson.
16: After some moving road work on the outbound side of the Edens, your heavy approaching Dempster. As a result, it's 18 minutes from Montrose out to Lake Cook. Kennedy is moving at a 26-minute pace in from O'Hare, 28 on your way back out. A crash on the outbound side of the Eisenhower's got you slow from home into Independence. Pretty heavy. It's in the right lane, 20 minutes to get to Mannheim, 38 minutes out to I-90. Another crash on the Stevenson watch. That's clearing on the outbound side just past 1st Avenue. It's a little slow. 21 to the Tri-State, 30 minutes headed out to 355. And the Bishop Ford, everything shut down southbound from the flooding to 130th down to Sibley. That's blocking all lanes. You can use Torrance or I-57. In the meantime, you got a lane open on the inbound side, but the right lane still closed approaching 130th Street. And you're looking at 19 minutes in from 8094. Your next report at 108 on News Radio 105.9 WBBM.
0: Sunshine, not too humid today. High 80, closer to the mid-70s at the lakefront. Sunny now, 76 degrees in Chicago.
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0: Thanks for joining us on the WBBM Noon Business Hour. 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We continue following the news that affects your money. Coming up in the next half hour, the city of Chicago prepares a search for the next person to run the police department.
1: This is Carolina Garibe. Governor J.B. Pritzker signs a first-in-the-nation AI safety law.
0: And a new White House report criticizes the Smithsonian's American History Museum. ABC News is next. Sports: the U.S. and Belgium square off in the World Cup tonight. White Sox and Cubs both off today. On Wall Street, the Dow up 2 points, NASDAQ up 249, and the S&P gaining 45. Sunshine today, high near 80 degrees, sunshine 76 now. ABC News at 1 o'clock.
17: From ABC News, I'm Chuck Sievertson. The White House again targeting the Smithsonian Institution. ABC News national correspondent Stephen Portnoy.
18: The White House report accuses the National Museum of American History of using the nation's story as a political instrument to, quote, divide, dispirit, and discourage our citizens. The report points to a variety of exhibits on women, immigrants, and people of color, alleging they cast America as a problematic country, irredeemably conceived, and operating today as an instrument of racism and oppression. The Smithsonian, run by a congressionally appointed Board of Regents, says it remains committed to serving the public with nonpartisan and independent scholarship. Stephen Portnoy, ABC News, Washington.
17: FIFA's judicial bodies are independent. They operate autonomously, says the head of soccer's governing body in a statement, essentially denying he had any influence over the decision to reverse a red card suspension, clearing the way for the top U.S. scorer to play in tonight's game against Belgium. President Trump phoned the head of soccer's governing body about it.
19: All I did was ask for a review. I didn't say you have to do this.
17: A preliminary hearing now underway in the Charlie Kirk murder case. Tyler Robinson charged in the fatal shooting of the conservative activist. ABC's Alex Stone outside the courthouse in Provo, Utah.
20: We saw Tyler Robinson's motorcade arriving, heavily armored vehicles that were coming into the courthouse here. I can tell you at the courthouse there are snipers and tactical teams up on the rooftop. There has been a police drone up overhead as well. Security here very tight.
17: Severe storms on the move. Heavy rain possible in parts of the Northeast today and threat of flash floods. ABC News chief forecaster Ginger Z.
21: A lot of people needed rain, but flood watches now from Virginia and North Carolina up through Pittsburgh, Pennsylvania, and over to Hartford and even New Bedford. Rhode Island is in a flood watch as well. New York City.
17: Kelly's Island in Northeast Ohio got more than 13 inches of rain last night. 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
0: 103 Monday, the 6th of July. Good afternoon. Thanks so much for joining us today. Hope you had a nice, safe holiday weekend. I'm Andy Dane in for Rob Hart. Lots of sunshine right now in Chicago, 78 degrees.
2: Looking like a beautiful start to the week. Sunshine, not too humid, high near 80 degrees. Temperatures hovering in the mid-70s along the lakefront. Clear skies for tonight. We're down to a low of 63 degrees. A couple of nice days and lots of sunshine. Temperatures will be on the rise. We'll have the complete five-day forecast for you coming up at 1:15.

0: 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The clock starts in the middle of next week. The search for a new Chicago police superintendent, as we hear from WBBM's Bernie Tafoya.
1: When Police Superintendent Larry Snelling retires next Wednesday, the Community Commission for Public Safety and Accountability will have until mid-November to come up with the names of three finalists to present to Mayor Brandon Johnson. Before that, however, the commission is required by law to hold at least four public hearings, at least one each on the south, west, and north sides. The hearings will be designed to gauge Chicagoans' wishes on the type of person they'd like to see running the police department. Once the commission submits three finalist names to the mayor, he will pick one or ask for a new slate of three. Bernie Tafoya, News Radio, 105.9 WBBM.
0: Governor Pritzker is signing a new AI safety law this morning that aims to increase transparency and accountability among AI companies.
2: Pritzker says the Artificial Intelligence Safety Measures Act establishes the nation's strongest framework for AI safety, transparency, and accountability.
3: We must protect our people from the dangers of AI while still harnessing the unique potential of the technology. And we're doing it in Illinois with a bipartisan, first and most protective in the nation law.
2: He says the law requires the largest AI developers to create risk mitigation frameworks and undergo mandatory annual independent third-party audits. It also provides protections for whistleblowers and creates confidential channels for employees to report safety risks.
3: If the federal government isn't going to take up the mantle, which is so disappointing when you think about how incredibly important this technological change is to the future of this country, then it's going to have to be the laboratories of democracy, the laboratories of new ideas, the states that lead us. And we'll do that here in Illinois.
2: Carolina Garibay, News Radio 105.9 WBBM.
0: Aurora's Public Works Department continuing to work around the clock after historic rainfall and storm damage over the weekend.
4: On the west side of Aurora, you'll still find branches scattered in yards after the National Weather Service says severe storms over the 4th of July weekend brought down around 8 inches of rain. The city tells residents the street maintenance team is conducting sweeps across hard-hit areas and will remove large branches and limbs placed in the parkway. Additional debris disposal questions can be answered by calling 311. Haley Hansen, News Radio 105.9 WBBM.
0: A woman is dead after an apparent hit and run early this morning in the far northwestern suburbs.
5: The woman was riding a bike on Route 20 near Big Timber Road when she was hit, according to Hampshire police. They say they learned about the crash in the rural area at about 12:40 in the morning when someone called 911. Police say the caller told them another driver had stopped to help the woman before leaving. The department says the 27-year-old victim was from neighboring Pingree Grove and died at the scene. As police and Kane County law enforcement look to identify the driver, they're asking anyone who may have been in the area at the time to contact them. Nancy Hardy, News Radio 105.9 WBBM.
0: Another piping plover chick at Montrose Beach has died.
6: Over the weekend, the group of avid bird watchers called Chicago Piping Plovers announced that the chick named Tweety died. According to the group, weather conditions have been challenging this season and may have played a role. Tweety is the second of four chicks born to piping plovers Sea Rocket and Imani that has died. The other, named Mavis, died June 29th. The surviving piping plover chicks are named Buddy and Frankie. Mai Martinez, News Radio 105.9 WBBM.
0: Chicago's only all-vegan farmers market opens in a new home this week.
7: Hopefully this is our, you know, forever home. We're very excited about it.
8: Joshua Alper is the market manager for the Chicago Vegan Farmers Market, which used to be at the site of the old Liberation Kitchen on the west side, but will now be at Skinner Park on the 1300 block of West Monroe. The first Chicago Vegan Farmers Market of the summer will be this Friday and then every Friday from 4 to 8 p.m. through September 25th at Skinner Park. Alper says it's the end and the beginning of years of working with Chicago's vegan community.
7: We think this is just a really nice evolution of those relationships.
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0: It's 108. Time now for traffic and weather together on the 8th. We say good afternoon to Lisa Costi.
9: Good afternoon. We've got a crash on the Stevenson outbound. You're slow past First Avenue, so we're making it 21 minutes to the tri-state. 30 to I-355. Inbound on the Stevenson, slow from Cass to First and then Cicero to Pulaski. 28 minutes in from I-355 to DeSable Lakeshore Drive. So some moving road work in Elaine Sonia down on the Edens outbound. You're heavy approaching Dempster. It's 18 minutes to Lake Cook. The Kennedy now heavy from Cumberland to Harlem and north to the Jane Byrne. 32 minutes in from O'Hare. Outbound slow from the Byrne interchange to Armitage and then Montrose to Foster. 20 to Montrose, 30 to O'Hare. Right now the express lanes are closed and being flipped to head you outbound. The Iowa 90 O'Hare extension westbound slow from the Tri-State to Manheim. The Eisenhower now heavy from North Ave to the Tri-State and then 25th to Austin and then Damon to the Jane Byrne interchange. It's 40 minutes in from the Jane Addams, 20 from Manheim. Outbound your delays from Central to First is 38 minutes to the Jane Addams. The Dan Ryan now inbound heavy from Pershing to Roosevelt, 20 minutes in. Outbound your slowdowns are from the Byrne interchange to 18th. It's 17 minutes to the Bishop Ford split. I-57 looking good. The Bishop Ford still dealing with that flooding. So inbound your heavy from the Steel Bridge to 130th. That's blocking the right lane and the ramp. Outbound your shutdown from 130th to Sibley. Yes, still. You can use Torrance or I-57 as a better option. DeSava Lakeshore Drive, northbound type from Soldier Field to Monroe, southbound slow approaching Chicago Avenue. The tri-state delays, northbound from the Lincoln Oasis to before Halstead and southbound from the I-80 merge onto 80-94. From the Metro Traffic Center, your next traffic at 118 on News Radio 105.9 WBBM.
0: Lisa, thank you. AccuWeather forecast for this afternoon, mostly sunny, less humid, high near 80 degrees. Hovering in the mid-70s at the lakefront. Clear skies for tonight. We're down to a low of 63. And for tomorrow and Wednesday, sunny and warmer each day. The high for tomorrow, about 86 degrees, up to a high Wednesday of 89. Right now, plenty of sun in the area. 78 degrees at O'Hare, 79 midway, 73 along the lakefront. Gains on Wall Street right now. The Dow is up 37 points. NASDAQ gaining 280 and the S&P up 53. It's 110.
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0: 72-year-old man has died after being stabbed just before 3 o'clock this morning in the Englewood neighborhood on Chicago's south side. Police say the victim was outside arguing with a 38-year-old man near 62nd and Laughlin when the man slashed the older man's neck with a sharp object. The victim was taken to a hospital and later died. The 38-year-old was taken into custody. Charges are now pending. Well, the head of the CTA says she's determined to keep the long-planned extension of the Red Line on track, even as legal questions linger.
13: We are full speed ahead.
14: Acting CTA President Nora Learson told members of a city council committee last week that workers are making progress on the new segment of the Red Line between 95th and 130th, 2 months after breaking ground on the future Michigan Avenue station.
13: We've completed much of the preliminary site preparation and excavation, and crews are now rapidly building the major infrastructure work components of the project.
14: Learson says a federal judge has freed up the already promised money for the project, which had been blocked by the Trump administration over the agency's requirements for minority business involvement.
13: Litigation remains before the federal court, including our motion for preliminary injunction and the Department of Justice's motion to dismiss.
14: A hearing is set for the end of the month. Learson says the agency is confident.
13: We are committed to keeping this project moving forward, no matter what.
14: We're at City Hall. 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
3: Well, Andy, it's turned out to be a pretty nice afternoon across the area. We've been enjoying a fair amount of sunshine. The humidity has been quite a bit lower. We'll see high temperatures right around 80 this afternoon. It'll be in the mid-70s at the lakefront. So, again, just very pleasant outside compared to many recent days. We'll have a mainly clear sky tonight, low 63. Still quite a bit of sunshine as we get a welcome chance to dry out over the next couple of days. It is going to be turning warmer, though. High tomorrow, 86. Wednesday's high, 89. A little more humid by Thursday with more clouds and sun, a couple of showers and a thunderstorm, but the high around 85, and rather cloudy with a chance for a thunder shower Friday, and a high of 81. Right now, it is 78 degrees at O'Hare. It is 79 at Midway. It's 76 in South Chicago, 73 at the lakefront. We're going up to near 80 this afternoon. I'm AccuWeather, the meteorologist, Brian Thompson.
2: Thank you, Brian. 116. Time to get $6,000 off XT5 at Heritage Cadillac of Lombard. Also time for sports, and we are counting down to a 7 p.m. kickoff in Seattle, where the U.S. men's soccer team battles Belgium for a World Cup quarterfinal spot. Forward Follerin Balogun will play after FIFA officials controversially overturned his red card suspension. That was despite some heavy European criticism. Meantime, favorite Spain clash with Portugal at 2 this afternoon in Arlington, Texas. Superstar Cristiano Ronaldo confirms this tournament will mark his final World Cup run. Jude Bellingham scored twice yesterday, pushing 10-man England past Mexico 3-2, while Erling Haaland sparked Norway's 2-1 upset over Brazil. Norway faces England next. Brazilian icon Neymar announced his international retirement after the match. To baseball, Cubs hitters rallied with 4 runs in the 6th inning yesterday to beat St. Louis 6-4 and avoid a series sweep. Cubs rest today before Matthew Boyd gets the start tomorrow in the opener of a 6-game road trip in Baltimore against the Orioles. Colson Montgomery, Kyle Teal, and Tristan Peters all with homers yesterday, helping to lift the White Sox past Cleveland 7-6 and into sole possession of first place in the AL Central. Sox also enjoying a day off today. Noah Schultz will get the start tomorrow night as the Boston Red Sox come to town. To basketball, new head coach Tiago Splitter opening Bulls Summer League training camp today at the Advocate Center. First round picks Caleb Wilson and Dalen Swain lead the squad ahead of Friday's opener against Memphis in Las Vegas. Blackhawks announcing 4 preseason games. They'll be in Minnesota September 19th and St. Louis on September 24th. The 2 home games will be played against the Wild September 21st and the Blues September 26th. Finally, American tennis stars Madison Keys and Taylor Fritz chasing quarterfinal berths today during the 4th round play at Wimbledon. Second-seeded Alexander Zverev also anchoring the afternoon schedule against Jiří Lekečka. That is a look at sports at 16 and 46 past each hour. 118 traffic and weather together on the 8th is sponsored by JeffBuysYourHouse.com. Here's Lisa Costi.
4: We've got a crash in Will County on I-55 southbound. You're pretty solid past Route 53. That crash blocking a lane now. The Eden's got moving road work. 18 minutes for you on your outbound side. You're heavy approaching Dempster, the Kennedy. Heavy from Cumberland to Harlem and from the Wintrust Mural, New North Avenue to the Jane Byrne. 32 minutes in from O'Hare. It's 18 from the junction. It's a 30-minute ride out to O'Hare once you get out there. Also, you may want to jump in the express lanes. Right now, they're going to save you about 12 minutes outbound. The I-190 O'Hare extension westbound tight from River Road now to Mannheim. The Eisenhower, 45 minutes in from the Jane Addams. Outbound, it's a 38-minute ride. The Stevenson now in slow spots from Cass to First and then Cicero to Pulaski, 28 minutes from I-355. Outbound, you're slow passing First Avenue. We do have a crash there. It's on the shoulder, but make it 30 minutes out to the Veterans. The Dan Ryan now heavy from Pershing to Roosevelt. It's 20 minutes in from the Bishop Ford merge, and the express lanes are actually 3 minutes slower, so stay in the locals. Outbound, your delay from the Burn Interchange to 18th. It's 17 minutes to the split. The Bishop Ford is still jammed from the Steel Bridge to 130th with some of that flooding still blocking the right lane and the ramp. It's 19 minutes in. Outbound, some excellent news. Thank you, Tipster Jason. All of those lanes that were shut down all weekend, for the most part, have reopened. So still slow from 130th to Sibley, just 15 minutes out to 8094. The Saba Lake Shore Drive, northbound, you're slow from Soldier Field to Monroe. The Tri-State delays northbound from the Bishop Ford to before Halstead, southbound from Roosevelt to Ogden, and then 80 on to 8094. The rest of your tollways moving well. Traffic is sponsored

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1: Well, hard to complain with today's forecast. Lots of sunshine, not too humid out there. The high near 80 degrees and hovering in the mid-70s at the lakefront. Clear skies tonight, down to a low of 63 degrees. And tomorrow and Wednesday going to look very and feel very similar. Lots of sunshine and warmer days. Looking to a high tomorrow of 86 and Wednesday a high of 89 degrees. Right now, lots of sunshine, 78 degrees at O'Hare, 79 Midway, 73 along the lakefront. Wall Street looking good so far today. The Dow up 65 points. The Nasdaq gaining 296 and the S&P up 58. It's 120. Our top story this hour, some south suburbs are dealing with flooding issues after the latest round of storms hit the area. Much more on the story for you coming up at 1:31. The Trump administration is rolling back dozens of gun regulations.
2: More than three dozen federal firearms regulations have been rolled back, reversing a large number of gun policies enacted during the Biden administration. Some of those changes include ending the ATF zero tolerance policy for gun dealers who repeatedly violate the law and easing restrictions on some gun buyers with certain mental health or financial guardianship histories. The administration says the changes protect Second Amendment rights and provide clear rules for gun owners and firearm businesses, arguing many regulations are simply being returned to their pre-Biden standards. Gun control advocates say the rollback weakens public safety. Judson Richards, News Radio 105.9 WBBM.
1: The city of Chicago is still in the running to host the next Democratic National Convention, but a debate among some Democrats could make the selection process a bit more difficult. Politico reports Chicago is on the short list of potential host cities, but some members of the DNC are pumping the brakes on choosing a 2032 site. They're arguing the party's eventual presidential nominee should have a say in where the convention is held. As of right now, it's just talk with no official discussion to change things taking place. An update of business news from Bloomberg coming up next. It's 1:22.
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7: The deadline to file a claim is today on a $2.9 million settlement concerning Toms of Maine toothpaste products. A lawsuit filed last year accused the brand and its parent company, Colgate, of deceptive and misleading business practices. While Colgate has denied the allegations, the company agreed to that multi-million dollar class action settlement. You need to have purchased at least one Toms of Maine toothpaste product between November 21st, 2020 and March 6th of this year to file a claim. World Economic Forum founder Klaus Schwab has filed a criminal complaint after a secret listening device was allegedly found in his home office in Geneva. It was apparently discovered after a routine security inspection at his home, and an investigation is underway to identify those responsible. And Elon Musk has convinced a federal judge to narrowly cull a jury's finding that he spurred Twitter investor losses by complaining about the number of bot accounts on the social media platform rebranded as X. The judge agreed with Musk that there was not a market reaction to the May 2022 tweet that would support the jury's finding of loss causation. With business at 23 and 53, from the Bloomberg Newsroom, Matt Piper, News Radio 105.9 WBBM.
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10: On I-55 in Will County, southbound, you are solid past Route 53. We've got a crash in a lane. IDOT reminds you to move over. It's the law, not a game. We've got delays on the Kennedy, inbound heavy from Cumberland to Harlem. It's 40 minutes from O'Hare, 24 from the Junction. Outbound slow from the Burn Interchange to Armitage and the Montrose to Foster. It's 18 minutes to Montrose, 28 to O'Hare. Your express lanes outbound save you 12 minutes. Jump in. The I-90 O'Hare Extension westbound slow from River Road to Mannheim. The Eisenhower inbound heavy from North Ave to the Tri-State and then 25th to Austin and Western to the Jane Byrne. 47 minutes in from the Jane Addams. It's 40 going back out. The Stevenson inbound's clear. Outbound, your slow past First Avenue. That earlier crash is cleared. 30 minutes out to I-355. On the Dan Ryan, now 23 minutes in for you. Your express lanes are actually 2 minutes slower. Stay in the locals. Outbound, 17-minute trip. No problems on I-57. The Bishop Ford inbound jam from the Steel Bridge to 130th. That flooding still blocking the right lane and the ramp to eastbound 130th. Outbound slow from 130th to the Steel Bridge. It's 15 minutes to 80-94. The Saba Lakeshore Drive northbound slow from Soldier Field to Jackson and approaching Chicago Avenue. And the southbound just as slow approaching Chicago Avenue. The Tri-State delays from the Bishop Ford to before Halstead and southbound from Roosevelt to Ogden and I-80 onto 80-94. The rest of your tollways moving well. I-80 eastbound, you're heavy from Kedzie to the Tri-State, westbound from Richard Street to Larkin. 80-94 delays for you westbound from Central to the Tri-State, eastbound from the Bishop Ford, Indianapolis Boulevard. Your next traffic at 1:38.

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1: Mostly sunny, less humid for the rest of the afternoon. High near 80 degrees. A little cooler at the lakefront. Temperatures in the mid-70s there. Clear skies for tonight, down to a low of 63 degrees. Sunshine right now, 78 degrees at O'Hare, 79 Midway, 73 along the lakefront at 129.
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1: 1:30, good afternoon. I'm Andy Dane in for Rob Hart. 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
3: This is Nancy Hardy. Parts of Chicago's deep tunnel are almost at capacity after massive rainfall.
4: This is Bernie Tafoya. A senior citizen is dead following a dispute on the south side overnight.
1: President Trump comments on his successful efforts to get a suspended U.S. player declared eligible for tonight's World Cup soccer match. And the search begins to replace Chicago's retiring police superintendent. Sports, the U.S. will take on Belgium in the World Cup tonight. No baseball in town today. Both the White Sox and Cubs are off. On Wall Street, the Dow is up 69 points, NASDAQ gaining 300, and the S&P up 59 points. AccuWeather forecast for this afternoon. Mostly sunny, less humid, the high near 80 degrees, hovering closer to the mid-70s at the lakefront. Right now, mostly sunny, 78 degrees in Chicago at 131. Topping our news at this half hour, some South Suburban residents trying to dry out after a wet holiday weekend that sent water into streets, basements, and much of the deep tunnel.
3: Two of the three reservoirs in the Metropolitan Water Reclamation District system are at least 94% full. They're holding billions of gallons of water. The district calls the recent heavy rains challenging, saying our area received almost a month's worth of rain in just 2 days. And over the last 30 days, we've seen more than what's normal for June and July combined. If the Thornton Reservoir becomes too full to accept more storm water, the district warns 11 south suburbs, including Dalton, South Holland, and Calumet City, are at risk for more flooding. Nancy Hardy, News Radio 105.9 WBBM.
1: A man in his 70s has died after a violent confrontation on Chicago's south side overnight.
4: Chicago police say a 38-year-old man and a 72-year-old man were arguing outside on 62nd and Laughlin in the Inglewood neighborhood when the dispute turned physical around 2:45 in the morning. Police say the younger man hit the older man in the neck with a sharp object, cutting the victim's neck. He was taken to the University of Chicago Hospital in critical condition and later pronounced dead. The younger man was arrested. Bernie Tafoya, News Radio, 105.9 WBBM.
1: President Trump says FIFA made what he calls a brilliant decision to allow a top player on the U.S. team to compete tonight against Belgium in soccer's World Cup.
5: President Trump said he'd never even heard of a red card.
6: They say you can't play. That's very unfair.
5: Trump says he called the head of FIFA, Gianni Infantino, and asked him to review the decision to disqualify American striker Phelan Balogun.
6: All I did was ask for a review. I didn't say you have to do this.
5: He shrugs off the protests from Belgium, saying if the Belgians beat the Americans at full strength, they can be really proud.
6: The other way, if they beat us, we'll say it was rigged.
5: Stephen Portnoy, ABC News, Washington.
1: The search to replace Chicago Police Superintendent Larry Snelling is set to begin. Snelling confirmed to the Post in September of 2023 will leave the job July 15th. Fred Waller, who has previously been the department's interim superintendent, will again serve in that capacity until a permanent successor is chosen. The Community Commission for Public Safety and Accountability is leading that search. Well, four people, including a police officer, are dead after a shooting in Ohio last night.
7: Wayne County Sheriff Tom Ballinger says it began with a 911 call about gunshots fired at a home in Rittman, which is about 40 miles south of Cleveland. When it was over, one police officer was dead, two other officers and a police dog were injured. The suspect was also dead along with two other people.
8: Roughly around 9:30 or so, our dispatch center received 911 call of some type of disturbance and shots fired. Officers responded to the area and immediately started taking fire.
7: That audio courtesy WEWS News. I'm Julie Walker.
1: There is international concern about a weapons test in the Far East.
9: China's Navy has test-launched a long-range ballistic missile from one of its nuclear-powered submarines in the South Pacific in a rare move that's drawn protest and concerns from countries in the region. The missile carried a dummy warhead, according to the official Xinhua news agency. China last conducted a missile test in the Pacific 2 years ago, then firing an intercontinental ballistic missile, also with a dummy warhead. That previous launch in international waters was the first in decades since 1980. The 2024 launch had mirrored testing that the US does for its own ballistic missile fleet, and experts then viewed it as an assertion of China's growing superpower status. I'm Charles de Ledesma.
1: Violence broke out inside of a prison near Sri Lanka's capital, killing at least 25 people and injuring more than 100 others. Corrections officials and local media report the situation at a facility north of the city of Colombo began yesterday and ended today. A police spokesman confirms fatalities but has not verified the exact numbers. Victims apparently include both inmates and prison employees. The first clash reportedly erupted between two rival gangs connected to illegal drug trade. We will update traffic, weather, and some low gas prices in the area coming up next. It's 1:35.
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1: 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And in Glenview, the Shell at Waukegan and Linneman has gas for $3.74. 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The number 312-409-GASS. That's 312-409-4277. It's 1:38. Let's update traffic and weather together on the 8th. And here's Lisa Costi.
0: Still dealing with an earlier crash on I-55 in Will County, southbound your slow pass Route 53, but that crash has been cleared out of the way. On the Kennedy now, 42 minutes in from O'Hare to the Jane Byrne, 25 from the junction, outbound's just a 28-minute ride. Your express lane's outbound now, just moving the same as the locals. I-190 O'Hare extension, eastbound your slow approaching the tri-state. The Eisenhower now, 47 minutes in from the Jane Adams, 25 from Mannheim. It's a 40-minute ride out to I-90. Stevenson inbound is clear. Outbound, you're heavy from Damon to Cicero. It's 24 minutes to the tri-state, 32 to I-355. The Dan Ryan now 23 minutes in. You're heavy from Pershing to the Jane Byrne. Outbound, just an 18-minute ride for you. You're slow from the Byrne interchange to 18th and then 59 to the Skyway. No problems on I-57. The Bishop Ford is still dealing with some flooding there. It's blocking the right lane and the ramp inbound. You're jammed from the Steel Bridge to 130th. It's 20 minutes to the Dan Ryan. Outbound, heavy from 130th to the Steel Bridge. Just that long-term road work down to two lanes. Of course, if you see something, say something. Be a good tipster for us on the WBBM Mercedes-Benz of Hoffman Estates traffic tip line at 855-780 Road. It's 18 minutes to 8094. DeSable Lakeshore Drive, northbound heavy from Soldier Field to Monroe and approaching Chicago Avenue in both directions. The Tri-State northbound slow from the Bishop Ford to Prefer Halstead, southbound from Roosevelt to Ogden. The Jane Addams, the Reagan, the Veterans, all moving well for you. Route 53, northbound slow spots from Northwest Highway to Kirchhoff, southbound from the Jane Addams to past Algonquin. Your next traffic at 1:48 on News Radio 105.9 WBBM.
14: WBBM AccuWeather, less humid through the rest of this afternoon with a good deal of sunshine. High temperatures will be near 80. It'll be in the mid-70s at the lakefront. Mainly clear tonight, low 63. Then for tomorrow and Wednesday, still a lot of sunshine. Both days look dry. It is going to be warming up. High 86 tomorrow and a high of 89 on Wednesday. 78 degrees right now at O'Hare, 79 at Midway and in Albany Park, 73 at the lakefront, going up to near 80 this afternoon. I'm AccuWeather meteorologist Brian Thompson.
1: Wall Street right now, the Dow is up 69 points, NASDAQ gaining 300, and the S&P up 59. It's 140. An apology has been issued after foul weather spoiled the visibility of a 4th of July fireworks show at Navy Pier.
15: In a statement, Navy Pier officials said they were disappointed with the effect fog had on the 4th of July fireworks display, which Navy Pier said was its largest and longest display ever. In photos and videos posted by visitors at the event, only a light glow in the fog can be seen instead of the entire show. To help make up for it, Navy Pier is offering free rides on the Centennial Wheel every Wednesday starting at 6 p.m. through Labor Day. Navy Pier also has fireworks shows on Wednesday and Saturday nights through the summer. Carolina Garibe, News Radio 105.9 WBBM.
1: Well, Madonna probably hoping her new album, Confessions 2, sells as quickly as her collaboration with Absolut Vodka. She teamed with the Spirits brand for an Icons cocktail kit. That includes a bottle of Absolut Tabasco Chili Pepper Vodka, two Madonna-inspired crystal martini glasses, a pair of branded coasters, and cocktail recipe cards. Also features a copy of the album on cassette, along with a player and a pair of headphones. The kits became available for pre-sale last week and have already sold out. But you can still enter for a chance to win one through a sweepstakes giveaway. Two gold rings, believed to be around 2,000 years old, have been discovered during an excavation at an archaeological site in western Thailand. The government's fine arts department says the jewelry was found with human bones during an ongoing dig. One ring is engraved with characters believed to be script from an ancient Indian writing system. The other is plain gold without any pattern. Experts believe the owner may have been a merchant in an ancient caste system. We will have an update of top trending stories and the very latest in sports news coming up next. It's 142.
2: This November 3rd, the midterm election is more than politics. It's personal. Taxes, public safety, schools. From Chicago to the suburbs, your vote shapes what comes next. Pritzker takes on Bailey for governor, and Stratton takes on Tracy in the Senate. 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
1: The longest-standing individual women's swimming world record broken last night. 19-year-old Canadian swimmer Summer McIntosh completed the 200-meter butterfly in 2 minutes, 1.65 seconds at the Canadian trials. The old mark was set by a Chinese swimmer in 2009. The event was her first in Canada since her high-profile move to Austin, Texas, to train under the same man who worked with Olympic swimmer Michael Phelps. You can read more about the story on our website, WBBMNewsRadio.com. And Chiefs head coach Andy Reid on CNN yesterday discussed Friday night's Swift-Kelce wedding. Adam Sandler officiated the wedding, and Reid told the network he gave the couple some advice on marriage. Reid says Sandler provided a perfect mix of humor and sentimentality to the ceremony. Sunshine right now in Chicago, 78 degrees, headed up to a high near 80 this afternoon. 146 when searching for ways to protect your basement, search U.S. waterproofing. Time now for sports and game day for Team USA at the World Cup. It'll be an 80-degree sunny kickoff, 7 o'clock in Seattle. And the U.S. men face Belgium, trying to win back-to-back knockout round games for the first time ever and make the quarterfinals for the first time since 2002. Good news for the Americans. They will have their leading scorer, Falarin Balogun, back from what was supposed to be a one-game suspension for a red card. But FIFA executives just yesterday and 30 hours before kickoff triggered massive backlash by clearing Balogun to play after rescinding the automatic suspension. Soccer fans focusing on Texas now, where favorite Spain face Portugal in a massive World Cup showdown at the top of the hour. 41-year-old Cristiano Ronaldo confirms this World Cup will be his last. Two baseball, first-place White Sox resting up for a six-game homestand, opening with Boston in town tomorrow night. Noah Schultz will get the start. Munetaka Murakami beginning a minor league rehab assignment today as well. Cubs open up a six-game road trip tomorrow in Baltimore. They are tied for the top National League wild card spot. Two basketball Bulls rookies gathering at the Advocate Center today for a two-day summer league camp under new head coach Tiago Splitter. First-round draft picks Caleb Wilson and Dalen Swain headline the summer roster at a Friday's Las Vegas opener against Cam Boozer and the Memphis Grizzlies. Finally, to hockey, the Blackhawks announcing a four-game slate of preseason matchups. They'll play two against the Wild and two against the St. Louis Blues, home and away games against both teams. That is a look at sports at 16 and 46 past each hour. 148 traffic and weather together on the 8th is sponsored by IBEW Local 134. Here's Lisa Costi.
0: Some delays on the Edens for you. Very mild. Inbound just 17 minutes. Outbound 17 minutes as well. That's due to earlier roadwork that's been cleared out of the way. Kennedy inbound heavy from Cumberland to Harlem and North Ave to the Jane Byrne. 42 in from O'Hare. 25 from the junction. Outbound is just a 28-minute ride to O'Hare. Your express lane's outbound, same as the locals. A little slow on the I-190 O'Hare extension. Eastbound approaching the Tri-State. The Eisenhower now heavy from North Ave to the Tri-State and then First Avenue to Harlem and then Western to the Jane Byrne. Metro reminds you to avoid these delays. Take the Union Pacific West Line from Elmhurst. 48 minutes in from the Jane Addams. Outbound delays from Costner to First, 43 minutes to I-90. The Stevenson now heavy from Cicero to Pulaski and approaching the Dan Ryan, 29 minutes in from I-355. Outbound delays from Damon to Cicero, 37 minutes out to the Veterans. I-55 in Will County southbound, still slow from I-355 to past Joliet Road. The Dan Ryan now 25 minutes in for you. You're actually 2 minutes slower in the express, so stay in the locals. Outbound's a 22-minute ride. on I-57, no problems. The Bishop Ford inbound slow from approaching 130th with that flooding finally cleared. And then you're heavy from 111 to the Dan Ryan. Outbound slow from 130th to the Steel Bridge with that long-term road work down to two lanes. 20 minutes, though, to 8094. DeSable Lakeshore Drive northbound, you're heavy from Soldier Field to Monroe and approaching Chicago Avenue in both directions. Delays on the Tri-State northbound from the Bishop Ford to before Halstead, southbound from Cermak to Ogden and I-80 onto 8094. The Jane Addams, the Reagan, the Veterans, all moving well. 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
1: Looking like a beautiful Monday in the city of Chicago. Sunshine, low humidity, high near 80 degrees, hovering in the mid-70s. Our temperatures at the lakefront. Clear skies for tonight. We're down to a low of 63 degrees. And then for tomorrow and Wednesday, sunshine, warmer day, high 86 for tomorrow, up to 89 for a high on Wednesday. Right now, lots of sunshine, 78 degrees at O'Hare, 79 Midway, 73 degrees along the lakefront. On Wall Street, the Dow is up 68 points, NASDAQ gaining 300, and the S&P up 59. It's 150.
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1: Time now for this week's Made in Chicago, a West Loop cobbler hoping to inspire the next generation of craftspeople. Here's WBBM's Carolina Garibay.
15: That's what it sounds like on a typical day inside Mend Atelier on Aberdeen.
5: This is a finisher. Once we've added, you know, like heels or half soles to shoes, this is how we trim them down.
15: Jorge Mancilla is a craftsman who's been restoring and repairing leather goods, shoes, and designer bags for nearly a dozen years. He opened Mend Atelier in August of 2024 after spending several years apprenticing at a shop in the Gold Coast.
5: Probably what we're best suited right now is repairing and restoring designer bags, but we're also really good at repairing and restoring shoes.
15: He says Mend Atelier doesn't exactly look like your average shoe or bag repair shop.
5: One of the ways most shoe repair shops are traditionally set up is there's a front area counter with like some retail stuff. And then to me, what is the magic of the trade is always hidden in the back. And so I wanted to showcase that.
15: Mancilla says the shop is almost like an open concept kitchen with machines and workspaces out in the open. He says one of his hopes is that customers being able to see the behind the scenes will draw more people to the trade, especially the younger generations.
5: One of the ideas that I had, like the visions that I had, was like hoping that this place would be filled with younger people who were artists, who were on their path, right?
15: Mancilla says he hopes he can help address the decline in shoe repair shops over the past several years and foster people's genuine interest in learning the trade.
5: I would love to be able to one day expand in a way where we are also teaching and training and exposing people to the idea that a trade is a very viable, sustainable career choice.
15: Carolina Garibay, News Radio 105.9 WBBM.
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1: 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Here's Matt Piper.
2: Ever take one of those EasyJet flights in Europe? Well, we'll see how long their prices remain cheap. EasyJet has agreed to be acquired by U.S. private equity firm Castlelake in a deal that values the U.K. budget airline at $6.7 billion. Its board of directors and Castlelake say they reached the agreement in principle after the carrier had previously rejected four earlier bids from the firm. EasyJet shares right now are up 9%. Elsewhere on Wall Street, everything is up. The Dow up just fractionally, while the S&P is up 7/10 of a percent.

0: The NASDAQ is up 1%. Texas Attorney General Ken Paxton has opened an investigation into StubHub following reports that some fans who bought World Cup tickets through the resale platform had their orders canceled just before kickoff. The company has blamed ghost ticketing problems on issues connected to FIFA's own ticketing platform. Soccer fans say they were stranded outside stadiums with no tickets. With business at 23 and 53, from the Bloomberg Newsroom, Matt Piper, News Radio 105.9 WBBM.
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0: 158, traffic and weather together on the 8. Here's Lisa Costi.
11: Slowdowns in Northwest Indiana, I-80 westbound, heavy from Central to the Tri-State, eastbound from the Bishop Ford to Indianapolis Boulevard. Also, I-94 westbound, heavy from US 20 to before US 421. That's at long-term roadwork in the left lane. Delays on the Kennedy, 40 minutes in from O'Hare. It's 27 going back out. Express lanes just heavy from Irving Park to Montrose moving, same as the locals. The I-190 O'Hare extension now eastbound, so from Bessie Coleman Drive to the Tri-State, westbound from the Tri-State to Manheim. The Eisenhower now 48 minutes in from the Jane Addams, 25 from Manheim. Outbound, it's 43 minutes to I-90. The Stevenson inbound heavy from Cicero to Kedzie and approaching the Dan Ryan. Just 30 minutes in from I-355, so not too terrible. Outbound heavy from the Ryan to Cicero, it's 40 minutes out to I-355. I-55 in Will County, southbound. You're slow from I-355 to past Joliet Road. The Dan Ryan now 25 minutes on your inbound side, 22 going back out. Your express lanes inbound are actually 2 minutes slower, so stay in the locals. Next traffic at 208 on News Radio 105.9 WBBM.
0: Sunshine, not too humid today. The high 80, close to mid-70s at the lakefront. Sunshine now 78 degrees in Chicago.
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12: This is Bernie Tafoya. 25 years later and still no clue what happened to missing Chicago sisters Tianda and Diamond Bradley.
0: Police ask for the public's help in finding a hit-and-run driver that left one person dead in the far northwest suburbs. And more tankers pass through the Strait of Hormuz. ABC News with details next. Sports: the U.S. and Belgium meet in the World Cup tonight. The Cubs and White Sox are both off. On Wall Street, the Dow is up 109 points. NASDAQ gaining 308. The S&P up 63. Lots of sunshine today in Chicago, high near 80 degrees. ABC News is next at 2 o'clock.
13: From ABC News, I'm Chuck Severson. There's a coming oil glut that could lower gasoline prices. The U.S. has been removing mines from the southern route of the Strait of Hormuz, with more tankers passing through, says ABC News contributor, military analyst, and former State Department official Steve Ganyard.
14: That's another 5 million barrels on the market. So we're going from a shortage of oil to a glut of oil, which takes away so much of the negotiating power of the Iranians.
13: Ganyard says the situation in the Ukraine-Russia war is getting dangerous because Ukraine's attacking and knocking out a lot of Russian oil refineries, creating long lines for gasoline in Russia.
14: Putin may wag the dog and attack NATO somewhere along Poland, Latvia, or Lithuania in a way that sort of distracts the Russian people away from how poorly the Russians are doing in Ukraine.
13: President Trump heads to a NATO summit in Turkey later today, where Ukraine President Zelensky will also be. ABC's Britt Clennett.
15: For Kyiv's residents, you know, this was another terrifying night of explosions and air defense fire overhead, underscoring President Zelensky's argument that without more advanced interceptors, Ukraine's cities will remain dangerously exposed.
13: A White House report accuses the Smithsonian Institution of tainted, politically motivated exhibits designed to divide and dispirit the nation. It points to exhibits on women, immigrants, people of color, and white supremacy. The Smithsonian says it serves nonpartisan and independent scholarship. FIFA's judicial bodies are independent. They operate autonomously, says the head of soccer's governing body in a statement, essentially denying he had any influence over the decision to reverse a red card suspension so the top U.S. scorer can play in tonight's game against Belgium. President Trump phoned the head of soccer's governing body about it.
16: All I did was ask for a review. I didn't say you have to do this.
13: And?
16: They made the right decision because, number one, it wasn't a foul. And you want to see a game with your best players.
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0: 2:03, Monday, the 6th of July. Good afternoon. Thanks so much for joining us. Hope you had a nice, safe holiday weekend. Beautiful start to the week here in Chicago. I'm Andy Dane in for Rob Hart. Sunshine, 79 degrees. AccuWeather forecast calling for plenty of sunshine, not too much humidity today. A high near 80 degrees, mid-70s along the lakefront. Clear skies tonight. We're down to a low of 63 degrees. Should be a nice few days ahead. Sunshine, warmer temperatures getting up close to 90 degrees yet again. The details in our five-day forecast for you at 2:15. Our top local story here on News Radio WBBM. 25 years later, still no clue what happened to missing Chicago sisters Tianda and Diamond Bradley. WBBM's Bernie Tafoya with the story.
12: 10-year-old Tianda Bradley and her 3-year-old sister Diamond had left a note for their working mom that they were leaving their apartment on 35th and Cottage Grove, going to a store, and then off to a playground. They haven't been seen since that day.
22: It's so hurtful to even think that it went past a year.
12: That's Shalia Bradley Smith, the girl's great aunt.
22: 25 years, a quarter of a century, more than two decades, and was still nowhere with finding those girls.
12: Shalia Bradley Smith says she and other relatives still talk, cry, and pray over Tianda and Diamond's disappearance. Tianda and Diamond's pictures and computerized aging images of them remain posted on the website of the National Center for Missing and Exploited Children. Bernie Tafoya, News Radio, 105.9 WBBM.
1: Police asking for the public's help as they investigate an apparent hit and run early this morning in the far northwest suburbs.
2: If you were in Hampshire near Route 20 between Big Timber and Gast Roads very early this morning, police may want to hear from you. The department says they learned of a crash that killed a woman on a bike at around 12:40 a.m. That's when a witness called in to say a woman was lying in the road in the rural area and another driver had stopped to offer medical help before driving on. Police say the 27-year-old woman from nearby Pingree Grove died at the scene. They have not found the driver. Nancy Hardy, News Radio 105.9 WBBM.
1: Cleanup efforts continuing in west suburban Aurora, where the National Weather Service says around 8 inches of rain fell during weekend severe storms.
4: City of Aurora officials say dozens of trees and countless limbs came down or were damaged due to lightning or high winds over the 4th of July weekend. In the wake of the historic rainfall and storm damage, the Public Works Department and Street Maintenance Division continue to work around the clock to fast-track the cleanup process. Residents in the hardest hit areas can place debris at the curb to be picked up, and anyone with debris disposal questions can call 311. Haley Hansen, News Radio 105.9 WBBM.
1: Less than 6 months into a 20-year prison sentence, the former Illinois Sheriff's deputy convicted of killing Sonia Massey is asking to be released.
23: It was around 1 a.m. in July 2 years ago when 36-year-old Sonia Massey dialed 911 to report a possible prowler outside her Springfield home. The responding deputy later fatally shot her, an encounter captured on body camera video and seen around the country. Capital News Illinois reports Sean Grayson is now asking the Illinois Prisoner Review Board for compassionate release because his attorney says the 32-year-old has stage 4 colon cancer. The board, which has the final say, is scheduled to hear the request July 31st. Massey's family says Grayson should remain behind bars. Sarah Herrera, News Radio 105.9 WBBM.
1: Chicago's historic Uptown Theater is still not open for business, but efforts continue to bring it back to life.
24: Oh my goodness, oh my goodness. We are seeing something that most Chicagoans don't get to see.
25: Yes, we were excited and felt quite privileged at getting a rare look behind the scenes at the Uptown Theater at 4816 North Broadway. Dave Sifchek is the caretaker of the Uptown. He showed us around the 46,000 square foot movie theater and performance space, which opened in 1925.
26: 1981, the Jay Giles Band closed the building out. Former owners walked away from it and boarded it up. Still an absolute gem, and it's a shame that it's closed.
27: We saw one of the columns in the lobby that has been restored, and that's what hopefully the whole place will look like again someday?
26: Exactly. We're working tirelessly to secure the funding to get the building back open.
27: How much money will it cost to restore this place to the way it should look?
26: Estimates today are currently between $150 and $200 million.
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1: It's 2:08. Time to update traffic and weather together on the 8s. Here is Lisa Costi.
11: Minor delays for you on the Eden, just inbound. It's a 17-minute ride for you. You're tight from Cicero to the Junction. The Kennedy heavy from Harlan to Nagel and Central to the Jane Byrne. 42 minutes in from O'Hare, 27 from the Junction. Outbound, just 28 minutes out to O'Hare. Your express lanes are slow from Irving Park to Montrose. The I-90 O'Hare extension backed up eastbound from Bessie Coleman to the Tri-State. Westbound slow from the Tri-State to Manheim. The Eisenhower now 48 minutes in for you from the Jane Addams to downtown. 46 going back out. The Stevenson heavy from Cicero to Kedzie and approaching the Dan Ryan. 30 minutes in from the Veterans to DeSable Lakeshore Drive. It's 44 going back out. I-55 in Will County northbound delays from Route 53 to I-355 southbound from 355 to Joliet Road. The Dan Ryan now 25 minutes in. Your express lanes are actually 2 minutes slower, so stay in the locals. Outbound, right from the Burn Interchange to 18th and 51st to 79th, it's 25 minutes out to the split. Your express lanes outbound are actually 2 minutes faster. If you see something different, say something. We appreciate all of our tipsters on the WBBM Mercedes-Benz of Hoffman Estates traffic tip line at 855 855- 780 Road, no problems on I-57. The Bishop Ford inbound heavy from 111 to the Ryan. 17 minutes from 80-94. Outbound, you're heavy from 130th to the Steel Bridge. With long-term road work down to two lanes, 22 minutes to 80-94. DeSoto Lakeshore Drive, northbound, you're heavy from Soldier Field to Monroe. And southbound from North Ave to Chicago Avenue. Your tollway's doing pretty well. Just the tri-state northbound, you're slow from the Bishop Ford to before Halstead. Southbound from Cermak to Ogden and I-80 onto 80-94. Your next traffic at 218 on News Radio 105.9 WBBM.
1: Accurate with the forecast for the rest of the afternoon. Sunny, less humid, high near 80 degrees. Temperatures in the mid-70s along the lakefront. Clear skies for tonight. We're down to a low of 63. Sunshine, warmer day tomorrow, but still not too humid. High 86. And look out for clear skies tomorrow evening. A low of 66 degrees, up a high near 90 for your Wednesday. Right now, plenty of sunshine. 79 degrees, O'Hare and Midway 72 along the lakefront. On Wall Street, the Dow is up 74 points, NASDAQ gaining 325, and the S&P up 63 points. It's 210.
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1: 10-year-old man is recovering after being slashed in his left arm last night in the Loop. Chicago police say it happened just before 11 o'clock. The man was in an argument with another person on the Riverwalk near Clark and Wacker when he was slashed by another man. The suspect then ran off and is still at large. The victim taken to a hospital and is expected to be okay. A labor dispute on Chicago's southeast side is putting Mayor Brandon Johnson in the spotlight.
8: For more than a year, some people who load and unload cargo from ships at the port at the Calumet River have been on strike with the International Union of Operating Engineers Local 150 against their employer, QSL America. But other people still are working for QSL at the Calumet port under a new collective bargaining agreement with the International Longshoremen's Association. The Tribune reports the labor dispute between the two groups is under review at the National Labor Relations Board. In June, Mayor Brandon Johnson met with and took a photo with people who support the ILA. Local 150 issued a statement criticizing Johnson for taking sides. Local 150 has posted an inflatable Scabby the Rat in front of City Hall. Roger Plummer, News Radio, 105.9 WBBM.
1: Chicago police over the weekend had to step in and break up an unruly crowd, setting off fireworks in Bridgeview. Channel 2 reports the large group was gathered at Harlem Avenue and 84th Street Saturday night. Police had to step in to clear that group from the area. Bridgeview Police Chief Richard Mancha telling Channel 2 there were so many fireworks, police and fire departments could not go into the crowd safely, so they had to use rescue vehicles in order to clear the streets. We will have an update of the AccuWeather 5-day forecast and the latest in sports news next. It's 2:13.
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18: 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That's what this new series on For the Love is all about. The

0: Hey, it's Jen Hatmaker. Here's what I've learned in midlife. 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
1: A high around 85 Thursday with more clouds and sun. There will be a couple of showers and a thunderstorm around. And we'll have a couple of showers around into Friday with more in the way of clouds. High 81 Friday afternoon. 79 right now at O'Hare and at Midway, 78 in Arlington Heights, 73 at the lakefront, and we're going up to near 80 this afternoon. I'm AccuWeather meteorologist Brian Thompson.
2: Brian, thank you. 216, time to get 0.9% financing for 72 months at Heritage Cadillac. Also time for sports, and we are all counting down to that 7 p.m. kickoff in Seattle, where the U.S. men's soccer team battles Belgium for a World Cup quarterfinal spot tonight. Forward Florin Balogun will play after FIFA officials controversially overturned his red card suspension. That was despite some heavy European criticism. Spain and Portugal are underway in Arlington, Texas, scoreless so far. Superstar Cristiano Ronaldo confirming this tournament will be his last World Cup run. Jude Bellingham scoring twice yesterday, pushing 10-man England past Mexico 3-2, while Erling Haaland sparked Norway's 2-1 upset over Brazil. Norway will take on England next, and Brazilian icon Neymar announcing afterwards his international retirement. To baseball, Cubs hitters rallied with four runs in the sixth inning yesterday, beating St. Louis 6-4 to avoid a series sweep. Cubs resting today, Matthew Boyd gets the start tomorrow's opener of a six-game road trip in Baltimore. Colson Montgomery, Kyle Teal, and Tristan Peters all with homers yesterday, helping to lift the White Sox to a 7-6 win over Cleveland and into sole possession of first place in the AL Central. Sox also off today. Noah Schultz will get the start tomorrow on the south side as Boston comes to town. New Bulls head coach Tiago Splitter opening summer league training camp today at the Advocate Center. First round picks Caleb Wilson and Daylon Swain leading the squad ahead of Friday's opener against Memphis in Las Vegas. Finally, the Blackhawks announcing four preseason games. They'll play in Minnesota September 19th, in St. Louis September 24th. They'll then host the Wild September 21st, then host the Blues on September 26th. That is a look at sports at 16 and 46 past each hour. 218 traffic and weather together on the 8th is sponsored by Mice Mob Exterminators. Here's Lisa Costi.
3: On the Kennedy inbound, you're heavy from Harlem to Nagel and then central to the Jane Byrne. You'll get a quick look at the Wintrust mural near North Avenue. 45 minutes in from O'Hare to downtown, 28 from the junction. Outbound, just a 30-minute ride to O'Hare. New delays from the Byrne interchange to the Ohio Street Feeder and Addison to Foster. The express lanes outbound moving the same as the locals. The I-90 O'Hare extension eastbound tight from Bessie Coleman to the Tri-State. Westbound heavy from River Road to Mannheim. The Eisenhower now 52 minutes in from the Jane Addams to downtown, 28 from Mannheim. Outbound, you're heavy from Sacramento to First Ave. We're looking at 52 minutes to the Jane Addams. The Stevenson now just 30 minutes in from I-355 to DeSavo Lakeshore Drive. Outbound, you're heavy from the Dan Ryan to Cicero, 36 to the Tri-State, 44 to I-355. I-55 in Will County delays northbound from Route 53 to 355. Southbound from the Veterans to pass Joliet Road. The Dan Ryan now heavy from 43rd all the way to the Jane Byrne Interchange, 27 minutes in for you. Outbound, you're heavy from the Byrne Interchange to 18th and then 47th down to 83rd, but still 25 minutes out to the Bishop Ford split. I-57 moving well in both directions. The Bishop Ford inbound just a little slow from 103rd to the Dan Ryan, 15 minutes in. Outbound, you're heavy from 130th to the Steel Bridge. That long-term road work slowing things down because we've got only two lanes open. 22 minutes to 8094. DeSavo Lakeshore Drive, northbound, you're heavy from Soldier Field to Monroe. Southbound from North Ave to Chicago Avenue and slow spots through Grant Park. Most of your tollways moving well, just the tri-state. Northbound, you're slow from the Bishop Ford to Brewer Halstead. Southbound from the Eisenhower to Ogden and then 80 onto 8094. 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
2: Lots of sunshine for this afternoon, not a lot of humidity. The high near 80 degrees, temperatures in the mid-70s, closer to the lakefront. Mainly clear skies for this evening, a low of 63 degrees, and a sunny, warmer day tomorrow. Still not too humid, the high tomorrow 86 degrees. Right now in Chicago, lots of sunshine, 79 degrees, O'Hare and Midway 72 along the lakefront. Wall Street right now, gains so far across the board. The Dow is up 80 points in the final hour of trading, the Nasdaq gaining 3.

0: 340, and the S&P up 65. It's 220. Our top story this hour, charges have been filed against a man accused of shooting and wounding two Chicago police officers on Friday. Much more on the story coming up at 2:31. Three fires over the weekend in Wisconsin were caused by fireworks.
1: All three fires happened in a roughly 1.5 hour time period starting just after midnight Saturday. And according to the Racine Fire Department, they were all caused by improper disposal of fireworks. The first fire was in a dumpster and spread to a nearby fence, causing about $6,000 in damage. The second was at a home in the 2800 block of Brentwood Drive and resulted in heavy damage estimated to be around $97,000. And the third blaze was a garage fire reported at 1:39 a.m. Sunday. That garage was a total loss with estimated damages of $38,000. The fire also caused some damage to an adjacent garage. 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
0: It's 2:21.
2: Carpal tunnel syndrome is one of the most common nerve problems in the hand and wrist. I'm Dr. Sahi Dendaluri from Loyola Medicine with Healthy Minute. 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I'm Dr. Sahi Dendaluri for News Radio 105.9 WBBM.
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11: And Andy, a check of the markets off the top with less than an hour to go of trading. Right now, the Dow is up 98 points or 0.2%. The S&P is up 67 points. The Nasdaq is up about 350 points. That is nearly 1.4%. Broadcom is one of the strongest forces lifting the market after falling more than 2% on both Wednesday and Thursday before the holiday weekend. The Aspen Group has decided to drop plans for the sale of its urgent care clinic chain Wellnow after seeking buyers. Lenders to Aspen have retained Gibson, Dunn & Crutcher as the company seeks to tackle about $3 billion of loans due next year. Micron Technology and Ford Motors have just signed a long-term agreement to secure the supply for memory and storage platforms used in the automaker's next-generation vehicle production. This all comes days after Micron's similar agreement with General Motors as part of the chipmaker's ongoing investment to expand manufacturing here in the U.S. With business at 23 and 53, live from the Bloomberg Newsroom, Matt Piper, News Radio 105.9 WBBM.
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0: 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Here's Lisa Costi.
17: On the Dan Ryan, the inbound and the express lanes, you are jammed from 47 to the Stevens, so we've got a stall there in the left lane, so you're actually 3 minutes slower. Do yourself a favor, stay in the locals. Also, IDOT reminds you to move over. It's the law, not a game. So 25 minutes in from the Bishop Ford merger. Outbound side, you're heavy from the Burn Interchange to 18th and 42nd down to 87th, 30 minutes to the Bishop Ford split. The Kennedy now 45 minutes in from O'Hare to the Jane Byrne Interchange, at 28 from the Junction. Outbound, you're slow from downtown to the Ohio Street Feeder and the Addison to Foster. 30 minutes out to O'Hare. Your express lanes outbound moving the same as the locals. The Highway 90 O'Hare extension eastbound tight from Bessie Coleman Drive to the Tri-State. Westbound heavy from River Road to Mannheim. The Eisenhower now 52 minutes in from the Jane Addams to downtown, 28 from Mannheim. Outbound heavy from Sacramento to First. It's still 34 minutes to Mannheim, 52 to the Jane Addams. The Stevenson now tight from Route 83 to the Tri-State and Pulaski to Kedzie. It's 32 minutes in from I-355 to DeSable Lakeshore Drive. Outbound, you're heavy from the Ryan to Harlem. It's 40 minutes just to get you to the Tri-State, 48 to I-355. Hang in there. I-55 in Will County northbound, you're slow from Route 53 to I-355. Southbound from 355 to past Joliet Road. I-57, no problems. The Bishop Ford inbound, slow from 103rd to the Ryan. 15 minutes in for you. Outbound, you are heavy from 130th to the Steel Bridge with that long-term road work taken out of lane. 22 minutes to 80-94. DeSable Lakeshore Drive, northbound, heavy from Soldier Field to Monroe and the Navy Pier to Chicago Avenue. Southbound from Michigan Ave to Chicago and then tight spots through Grant Park. The Tri-State, northbound, you're slow from the Bishop Ford to before Halstead. Southbound from the Grand Avenue curve to Ogden and then I-80 onto 80-94. The Jane Addams now westbound, heavy approaching Route 53. No problems on the Reagan or the Veterans. From the Metro Traffic Center, your next traffic at 2:38 on News Radio 105.9 WBBM.
0: Very nice day in the Chicago area. Sunshine, not too humid, high near 80 degrees. Cooler at the lake. Clear tonight, the low 63. Sunshine now 79 degrees at O'Hare and Midway. 72 along the lakefront at 2:29.
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0: 2:30, good afternoon. I'm Andy Dane in for Rob Hart. 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
19: This is Nancy Hardy. A man is charged with attempted murder in a shooting that sent him and two Chicago police officers to the hospital.
20: This is Carolina Garibay. Fans in Chicago and across the country prepare to cheer on Team USA in their biggest World Cup game in a generation.
0: The White House accusing the Smithsonian of extreme political activism. And the Trump administration says it will not seek new bids to repair the Lincoln Memorial reflecting pool. Sports: Cubs and White Sox off today. The U.S. battles Belgium in the World Cup tonight. On Wall Street, the Dow is up 95 points, NASDAQ gaining 334, the S&P up 66 points. AccuWeather says a really beautiful day, sunshine, not too humid. High near 80, but cooler at the lakefront. Right now, plenty of sunshine. 79 degrees at 2:31. The news is sponsored by The Great Escape. Charges have been filed after a man allegedly shot and wounded two Chicago police officers on the city's south side last Friday.
19: 34-year-old Malik Reitzel also faces felony charges of aggravated assault and battery to a peace officer and possession of a weapon by a repeat felon. He was initially in critical condition when he went to the hospital Friday after the shooting. Police say it started when two officers attempted to pull him over in a go-kart near 79th and Chappelle at around 5 p.m. There was a struggle, and police say Reitzel shot one of the officers in the vest, and then the officer returned fire. Reitzel was hit multiple times, and the other officer was shot in the arm. COPA is investigating, and a gun was recovered. Nancy Hardy, News Radio 105.9 WBBM.
0: Chicago soccer fans will be cheering on the U.S. men's national team tonight as they face off against Belgium in the World Cup.
20: The United States is taking on Belgium in Seattle in the round of 16 of the World Cup. The U.S. team is coming off a 2-0 win against Bosnia-Herzegovina, which ended in a red card for American forward Follerin Balogun. FIFA surprisingly lifted his one-game suspension following a reported call from President Donald Trump, clearing Balogun to play in the game against Belgium. If the U.S. wins, they advance to the quarterfinals, a feat the team hasn't accomplished since 2002. Carolina Garibay, News Radio 105.9 WBBM.
0: In national news, a report from the White House says the Smithsonian's American History Museum is telling the nation's story in, quote, too negative a light. Here's ABC News national correspondent Stephen Portnoy.
21: The White House report accuses the National Museum of American History of using the nation's story as a political instrument to, quote, divide, dispirit, and discourage our citizens. The report points to a variety of exhibits on women, immigrants, and people of color, alleging they cast America as a problematic country, irredeemably conceived, and operating today as an instrument of racism and oppression. The Smithsonian, run by a congressionally appointed Board of Regents, says it remains committed to serving the public with nonpartisan and independent scholarship. Stephen Portnoy, ABC News, Washington.
0: The Washington, D.C.-based Smithsonian oversees 21 museums, galleries, and the National Zoo. Well, the Trump administration says repairs to the Lincoln Memorial reflecting pool will be done by the same company previously hired to repair the landmark.
22: Secretary of the Interior Doug Burgum told CNN's State of the Union the Trump administration will not seek new bids to repair the Lincoln Memorial reflecting pool, plagued by an algae bloom and peeling pieces of the new bottom coating. Burgum told ABC's This Week that, like President Donald Trump, he's 100% sure that vandals caused the damage and that the same company that fixed the pool bottom will do the repairs.
23: We don't know if we need to drain the whole thing or not because, the cutting happened on the edge, and of course it slopes from the edge. It's not a flat bottom pool. It slopes from the edge to the middle, and so we may be able to partially drain it and do the repair.
22: A Virginia-based company was awarded $14.7 million in a non-bid contract to repaint and waterproof the pool's concrete floor. Some Democrats in the House and Senate are investigating the project. Donna Water, Washington.
0: A serial thief operating at night and nicknamed the Great Drain Robber has been stealing sewer drain covers from residents in San Francisco. Victims were in for a surprise when they found that they are responsible for replacing those covers. Here's Rachel Gordon, San Francisco's public works spokesperson.
1: Under both city and state law, the fronting property owner is responsible for the maintenance and care of their sidewalk. And these vent covers are the ones that go to the lateral sewer, which is the property owner's sewer. It's not the city sewer.
0: The covers cost about $20. Multiple residents telling ABC News they filed police reports, but police say that no arrests have been made. President Trump responding to questions about the red card reversal for Team USA at the World Cup.
2: The Belgian Soccer Federation is demanding an explanation from FIFA after Team USA's Flo Balogun was allowed to play at the World Cup tonight despite getting a red card, forcing him to sit out. At the White House, President Trump weighed in on the red card and FIFA's reversal.
3: They made the right decision because, number one, it wasn't a foul. And you want to see a game with your best players. You don't want to say, how would you feel if I took... Messi out.
2: The president says he didn't force FIFA President Gianni Infantino to make this decision.
3: How do you penalize him for a game that hasn't been played yet? It's very unfair. You can't do that. So, yes, I asked for a review by FIFA. I spoke to a man who's highly respected, and by the way, whose level of respect has gone up tenfold.
2: Balogun received the red card for stepping awkwardly on the ankle of a Bosnia-Herzegovina player, triggering an automatic one-game suspension. Ed Donahue, Washington.
0: 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It's 2:36.
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0: 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In Summit, the Speedway at 58th and Harlem, selling gas for $3.69 a gallon. And in Mount Prospect, the Shell at Northwest Highway and Henry has gas for $3.74. If you see a lower gas price, go ahead and give us a phone call, 312-409-GASS, 312-409-4277. 2:38. Time now for traffic and weather together on the 8s. Here's Lisa Costi.
17: On the Kennedy inbound, you're heavy from Central all the way to downtown. It's 47 minutes in from O'Hare. Metro reminds you to avoid these delays. You can always take the Union Pacific West train from Jefferson Park. Outbound, slow from the Burn Interchange to the Ohio Street Feeder and then Addison to Foster. It's 30 minutes out to O'Hare. Your express lanes outbound moving the same as the locals. The Eisenhower now 56 minutes in from the Jane Addams to downtown. And you're heavy from North Ave to the Tri-State and then Mannheim to Harlem and another slowdown western to the Jane Byrne Interchange. Outbound, you're heavy from western to first. 56 minutes to the Jane Addams. The Stevenson now 32 minutes in from I-355 to DeSavo Lakeshore Drive. Outbound, just 40 minutes to get you to the Tri-State, 48 to I-355. Delays on I-55 in Will County. Northbound, you're heavy from Route 53 to 355. Southbound from I-355 to past Joliet Road. Still dealing with that stall on the Dan Ryan. Inbound, you're jammed from 51st to the Stevenson. That stall blocking the left lane. So stay in the locals. They'll save you about 3 minutes. All in all, about a 27-minute trip in from the Bishop Ford merge. I-57, no problems for you. The Bishop Ford inbound, you're jammed from 115th to 103rd with a crash in a lane. It's 20 minutes to the Dan Ryan. Outbound, you're heavy from 130th to the Steel Bridge with that long-term road work taken out of lane, 22 minutes to 80-94. The Tri-State northbound, you are heavy from Soldier Field to Monroe. Or from the Bishop Ford to Halstead, southbound, you're heavy from the Grand Avenue curve to Ogden and then I-80 onto 80-94. Most of your towies doing well, just the Jane Addams westbound heavy approaching Route 53. Your next traffic is at 2:48 on News Radio 105.9 WBBM.
4: WBBM AccuWeather, it will continue to be pretty sunny through the rest of this afternoon with fairly low humidity, a high near 80. It'll be in the mid-70s at the lakefront. Mainly clear tonight, low 63. Warmer tomorrow with sunshine, still not that humid, a high of 86. Mostly sunny, very warm and more humid on Wednesday with a high of 89. 79 at O'Hare at a midway right now, 78 in Valparaiso, 73 at the lakefront. We're going up to near 80 this afternoon. I'm AccuWeather meteorologist Brian Thompson.
0: A check of the markets right now. The Dow is up 99 points, the Nasdaq gaining 325, and the S&P up 63. It's 2:40. Big cats, bears, and primates, oh my. Well, the list of animal acts that are forbidden in Illinois is growing.
5: In 2017, Illinois became the first state to ban traveling acts from including elephants. Now, Governor J.B. Pritzker has signed into law a measure expanding the ban to include bears, primates, and big cats. The lead sponsor of the bill, State Representative Kelly Cassidy, is quoted in the Tribune as saying her aim was to protect animal welfare in Illinois and not to worry about those running the traveling animal acts. The owner of one traveling animal show tells the Trib he takes good care of the monkeys in his show and that he feels sorry for the children of Illinois who won't get to see, for instance, monkeys riding on the backs of dogs. Bernie Tafoya, News Radio, 105.9 WBBM.
0: Microsoft Xbox is spinning off four video game studios, part of a large reorganization that does include job cuts.
6: Xbox CEO Asha Sharma says history is full of companies that mistake longevity for inevitability and that Xbox will not be one of them. She told that to employees in a memorandum announcing massive changes to the division that she says is not healthy. Xbox is cutting 1,600 jobs today, 3,200 through the fiscal year. Overall, Microsoft says 4,800 job cuts make up a little more than 2% of its global workforce. Brian Clark, ABC News.
0: Big thank you to those working hard behind the scenes at News Radio today. At the editor's desk, Brad Robinson, our business editor, Andy Gersher, writers Joe Bartosz and Jackson Danbeck, our assistant producer, George Ayub, traffic producer, Anton Peters, and our broadcast managing editor, Zach Weber. 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It's 2:42.
8: Whether it's a sweltering heat wave,
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10: Flooding, downpours, hail, damaging winds, even a tornado.
8: Plan ahead with our five-day forecast at 15 past the hour. 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
2: The new Minions movie, the big winner at the box office over the holiday weekend, beating out Toy Story 5. Minions and Monsters brought in nearly $36.5 million at the domestic box office, topping Toy Story 5 by about $5 million. Overall, it wasn't a great weekend for theaters. Box office sales were down 24% compared to last 4th of July weekend. And cleanup needed over the weekend after a North Carolina beach was found covered in apples. Employees of the Corolla Wild Horse Fund found the apples and suspect they washed up on shore after falling off of a ship at sea. Employees joined local law enforcement in the cleanup efforts. You'd think the apples would go to good use with Wild Horse Fund nearby. The group says wild horses they protect, unfortunately, cannot eat those apples. Mostly sunny skies right now in Chicago, 79 degrees, near a high of 80 for this afternoon. It is 2:46, time now for sports, and we start with soccer. Game day for Team USA at the World Cup. 80 degrees and sunny for tonight's kickoff in Seattle. That's the forecast when the U.S. men battle Belgium, trying to win back-to-back knockout round games for the first time ever and trying to make the quarterfinals for the first time since 2002. They will do so with their leading scorer, Folarin Balogun, back from what was supposed to be a one-game suspension for a red card. FIFA executives yesterday and 30 hours before kickoff triggering massive backlash by clearing Balogun to play after rescinding that automatic suspension. Soccer fans right now focusing on Texas, his favorite Spain, face Portugal in a massive World Cup showdown, scoreless so far. 41-year-old Cristiano Ronaldo confirming this World Cup will be his last. To baseball, the Cubs open up a six-game road trip in Baltimore tomorrow, tied for the top National League wild card spot. First-place White Sox also off today. They'll begin a six-game homestand tomorrow as the Boston Red Sox come to town. Two basketball Bulls rookies gathering at the Advocate Center today. Two-day summer league camp getting underway under new head coach Tiago Splitter. First-round draft picks Caleb Wilson and Dalen Swain headlining the summer roster before Friday's opener against Memphis. That's a look at sports at 16 and 46 past each hour. 2:48 traffic and weather together on the 8th, sponsored by Metro. Here's Lisa Costi.
3: We got troubles in the Hammond area, Andy, on the Borman Expressway westbound. You're jammed from Central to Indianapolis Boulevard. We've got a crash there blocking the left lane. Appreciate tipsters like you, Julian, on the WBBM Mercedes-Benz of Hoffman Estates traffic tip line at 855-780 Road. Hang in there, bud. Eastbound, you're heavy from the Bishop Ford to Indianapolis Boulevard. A little bit of a keeper delay. Also in Northwest Indiana, I-94 westbound, you're heavy from US 20 to US 421. With long-term road work there in the left lane. Eastbound heavy from the Chesterton truck scales to before US 421. There's a lane shift there. The Eden's now 20 minutes in. You're heavy from Cicero to the junction. Outbound's just fine. The Kennedy now 47 minutes in from O'Hare to the Jane Byrne interchange. 27 from the junction. Outbound delays from the Byrne interchange to the Ohio Street Feeder and Addison to Foster. 32 minutes out to O'Hare. The I-190 O'Hare extension eastbound heavy from Bessie Coleman Drive to the Tri-State Eisenhower. Now 56 minutes in from the Jane Addams, 33 from Mannheim. Outbound, it's 56 minutes out. Your delays from Western to First Avenue. The Stevenson inbound heavy from the Tri-State to First Avenue, Cicero to Kedzie, 32 in from I-355. Outbound, just 40 minutes to the Tri-State, 48 to get to 355. I-55 in Will County northbound, you're heavy from Route 53 to I-355. Southbound from 355 to past Joliet Road. Dan Ryan still coping with that stall in the inbound express lanes. Now you're heavy from 51st to the Stevenson. That stall blocking the left lane, so stay in the locals. 28 minutes in, you're still heavy from 47th to the Jane Byrne. Your outbound side is about 30 minutes. Traffic is sponsored by Metro. If traffic, parking, and the high cost of gas are making your day even more stressful, it's time to ride Metro. Whether you're heading downtown to dinner or out with friends, Metro gets you there without the headache. Metro, drive less, do more. Your next traffic at 2:58 on News Radio 105.9 WBBM.
2: Sunshine for the rest of the afternoon. Not too humid out there. The high near 80 degrees. Temperatures in the mid-70s closer to the lakefront. Clear skies for tonight. A low of 63 degrees. And for tomorrow, sunny skies. A little bit of a warmer day. Still not too humid. The high tomorrow, 86 degrees. Close to 90 by Wednesday. Right now in Chicago, mostly sunny skies, 79 degrees at O'Hare and Midway, 72 degrees along the lakefront at 250.
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4: Pete Crow Armstrong is going to the Midsummer Classic. So is White Sox third baseman Miguel Vargas. But what about Kayla Corbett?
5: Hi, I'm Kayla Corbett. I've been the Chicago White Sox ball girl for 8 years now.
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2: The final game to be played in Mexico City during the 2026 World Cup ending in agony last night for the home team as England defeated Mexico 3-2 to reach the quarterfinals. Here's ABC's Jim Ryan.
6: Mexico's defeat came a day after the team was ordered to return their Rolex watches presented as a gift by the social media content creator known as Steve Will Do It. Article 21 of FIFA's rules prohibits gifts unless they have symbolic meaning or are of trivial value. Steve Will Do It said the watches were worth $1 million collectively.
2: England moves on. They'll face Norway Saturday in Miami, Florida for a spot in the semifinals. Marcellus Wiley, the former NFL player and current sports analyst, has been arrested on domestic violence charges. The alleged victim is Marcellus Wiley's wife. Deputies responded to a Orlando hotel July 4th, where they arrested the former NFL player. NBC Sports reports Wiley was released from custody yesterday after posting a $1,000 cash bond. We'll get a look at business news from Bloomberg coming up in just a moment. It's 2:52.
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8: Apple is raising prices for several of its devices to offset rising memory chip costs. The company announced that the MacBook Pro is going up by $300 to $2,000, with price increases for iPads, the HomePod, Apple TV, and Vision Pro reality glasses. iPhone prices are unaffected, but analysts expect higher prices for the iPhone 18 lineup this fall. I'm Jason Brooks.
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2: At 2:53, let's get a look at business news from Bloomberg. Here's Matt Piper.
12: Andy, Christian Dior's stock is down, but the fashion giant may not care as it beat out rival Chanel to dress Taylor Swift for her holiday weekend wedding. Travis Kelce also wore Dior, handing the label an edge in its intensifying rivalry with Chanel for fashion's most coveted celebrity endorsements. No photos have yet emerged from the tightly controlled Madison Square Garden celebration. AI takes Hollywood. AI-generated actor Tilly Norwood is set to make her big screen debut starring in the film Misaligned. UK-based Particle 6 says today that it's begun developing the film. Norwood was unveiled to the public last year with real actors, of course, not crazy about it. The price of oil globally could drop to $60 a barrel by the end of the year. That's according to a forecast from Citigroup. Global energy markets are rapidly getting back to normal as flows resume through the Strait of Hormuz that's boosting supplies. The result has been a swift collapse in prices, with crude sinking by 30% in the second quarter. Meantime, the national average for a gallon of regular gas right now, according to AAA, is $3.79. In Illinois, it's $3.99 a gallon. Indiana, way cheaper at $3.04. With business at 23 and 53, from the Bloomberg Newsroom, Matt Piper, News Radio 105.9 WBBM.
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10: 257 single tickets to the Lyric Opera of Chicago's 2026-27 season set to go on sale this Wednesday. The Lyric Opera schedule includes 7 operas, 4 concerts, 2 films performed live, and the return of the Lyric Summer Musical with a new production of Guys and Dolls. You can get your tickets starting at 10 a.m. this Wednesday on their website. 258. Let's update traffic and weather together on the 8s now. Lisa Costi.
11: We've got a crash on the Eisenhower now outbound. You are jammed past Route 83 to past I-355. That crash blocking a lane right now. Just 38 minutes to Mannheim. It's an hour to the Jane Addams. I don't anticipate that getting much better here anytime soon. The Eisenhower inbound, you're heavy from Beesterfield to I-355, and then north to the Tri-State, and then Mannheim to Harlem, and then Independence to the Jane Byrne interchange. We'll total out an hour 7 in from the Jane Addams. 35 from Mannheim. How about some good news? The Dan Ryan, the express lanes, still pretty heavy from 59 to the Stevenson, but that stall that was cleared as we moved out of lane five minutes slower in the express. Stay in the locals for you on the Dan Ryan inbound. Still heavy from 51st to the Jane Byrne interchange. It's 30 minutes in for you, 32 on your outbound side. The Bishop Ford also dealing with the cleanup of an earlier crash, but moved to the shoulder. Inbound, it's 16 minutes. You're heavy from 111th to 103rd outbound. It's a 25-minute ride. Your next traffic at 308 on News Radio 105.9 WBBM.
10: Sunshine, not too humid the rest of the day. High near 80, but cooler at the lakefront. Right now, sunshine 79 degrees in Chicago.
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0: Coming up in the next half hour on News Radio WBBM, 25 years later, investigators still have no idea what happened to two missing sisters from Chicago.
1: This is Nancy Hardy. Last week's heat wave had deadly consequences for a handful of people in the Chicago area.
0: And more ships passing through the Strait of Hormuz, creating a glut of oil. The latest just ahead from ABC News. Sports, the U.S. and Belgium meet in the World Cup tonight, while the Cubs and White Sox both have the day off. On Wall Street, the Dow is up 91 points, NASDAQ gaining 342, S&P up 65. AccuWeather says beautiful Monday in Chicago. Lots of sunshine, not a lot of humidity, high near 80 degrees, cooler at the lakefront. Sunshine now 79 degrees, ABC News at 3 o'clock.
2: From ABC News, I'm Chuck Severson. An oil glut could lower gasoline prices. The U.S. has been removing mines from the southern route of the Strait of Hormuz, with more tankers passing through, says ABC News contributor and former State Department official Steve Ganyard.
3: Frankly, President Trump can let this go on forever because people don't want to think about the nuclear problem. They're going to say, I don't want my total at the gas pump to be so high. And right now, it's going to come down. And it may come down, and, you know, we could get down into the 60s on a barrel of oil because of this glut. So the Iranian ability to influence this negotiation is going to decrease. We'll see if that makes a difference at the negotiation table.
2: Ganyard says Ukraine attacking Russian oil refineries, creating long lines for gasoline in Russia, is a dangerous situation.
3: Putin may wag the dog and attack NATO somewhere along Poland, Latvia, or Lithuania in a way that sort of distracts the Russian people away from how poorly the Russians are doing in Ukraine.
2: President Trump heads to a NATO summit in Turkey later today, where Ukraine President Zelensky is expected to ask alliance members for more interceptor missiles. FIFA's judicial bodies are independent. They operate autonomously, says the head of soccer's governing body in a statement, essentially denying he had any influence over the decision to reverse a red card suspension so the top U.S. scorer can play in tonight's game against Belgium. President Trump phoned the head of soccer's governing body about it.
4: All I did was ask for a review. I didn't say you have to do this.
2: Heavy rain yesterday, more rain today, leading to flood watches from Virginia and North Carolina to Pittsburgh, Hartford, New York City, says ABC News chief meteorologist Ginger Z.
5: We're going to see this low kind of slowly move through southern New Jersey, and on the top of it, lots and lots of rain. From Long Island, we've got a significant risk for flash flooding through southern Rhode Island and coastal Connecticut, 2 to 3 inches per hour possible, with 2 to 6 inches in total.
2: At the close, the Wall Street major indexes are higher. 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
8: It's 3:03 on Monday, July 6th, 2026. Good afternoon. I'm Haley Hansen in for Lisa Fielding. Right now it is 73 degrees along Chicago's lakefront. Beautiful sunny skies out there. A nice change of pace following a weekend full of rain. Some places are in the 80s this afternoon, but we'll stay in the 70s along the lakefront. Mainly clear and lovely into tonight with a low down to 63. We're going to get another day of sunshine after that. Then we're looking at more thunderstorms towards the end of the work week. AccuWeather will tell us all about it at 3:15. But first, our top local story here on News Radio WBBM. On July 6th, 2001, 25 years ago today, two young sisters from the South Side disappeared and have not been heard from since. WBBM's Bernie Tafoya reports.
9: 25 years and no answers. That is terrible.
10: Shalia Bradley Smith is the great aunt of Tianda and Diamond Bradley. The 10 and 3-year-old girls disappeared after leaving their Bronzeville neighborhood apartment to go to a store and a playground.
9: Even though we're celebrating 250 years of American history, 25 of those years belong to Tianda and Diamond.
10: Smith believes someone known to the girls' mother took them. She urges law enforcement to start from square one to find out what happened to them. She says family doesn't give up looking for answers.
9: We talk about it. We cry about it. We pray about it. but it's just been no change.
10: Smith encourages anyone who may have information about what would now be the missing 35 and 28-year-old women to call the FBI. Bernie Tafoya, News Radio, 105.9 WBBM.
8: The Cook County Medical Examiner's Office now says four people have died from heat-related causes during the recent hot spell.
1: They range in age from 44 to 71. Three people in the city of Chicago plus one man in Evanston died from the heat, according to the Cook County Medical Examiner. An autopsy found 44-year-old David Gonzalez died of heat stroke, but he, like the others, had medical complications. Hypertension, diabetes, obesity, or cardiovascular disease played a role in their deaths. During the 1995 heat wave in Chicago, 739 people died. Nancy Hardy, News Radio, 105.9 WBBM.
8: A suspect has been charged after two Chicago police officers were wounded in a shooting on the South Side last Friday. The suspect, identified as 34-year-old Malik Wrightsell, was also allegedly shot by police and remains in the hospital. Court documents show he faces multiple felony charges, including attempted first-degree murder. Chicago police say they tried to pull him over in a, quote, homemade vehicle, but he drove away. Police say that during the pursuit, suspect and officers exchanged gunfire. It's 3:06. A new law signed by Governor J.B. Pritzker this morning positions Illinois as a national leader in AI safety.
11: Governor Pritzker says the Artificial Intelligence Safety Measures Act is first in the nation legislation that proactively seeks to find risk to embed safety and accountability into the AI industry.
12: We are requiring large AI companies to develop risk mitigation frameworks and undergo mandatory annual independent third-party audits, a first for any state AI legislation.
11: He says Illinois will continue to be a leader in the country for holding AI companies accountable while still supporting technological innovation.
12: We've taken a big first step toward the most robust artificial intelligence safety frameworks in the nation, placing us at the vanguard of demanding transparency and accountability. There will be more to do on this front as this new technology becomes even more widely used, and Illinois will continue to play a leadership role in it.
11: Carolina Garibay, News Radio 105.9 WBBM.
8: Tragedy has once again struck Chicago's Montrose Beach.
13: Over the weekend, the group of avid bird watchers called Chicago Piping Plovers announced that the chick named Tweety died. According to the group, weather conditions have been challenging this season and may have played a role. Tweety is the second of four chicks born to piping plovers Sea Rocket and Imani that has died. The other, named Mavis, died June 29th. The surviving piping plover chicks are named Buddy and Frankie. My Martinez, News Radio 105.9 WBBM.
8: And Chicago, still a contender to host another Democratic National Convention. Politico reports the DNC is considering a short list of cities to host the 2028 and 2032 conventions, adding the Windy City is on their list. But the report adds some Democrats want the process to slow down and want the party's eventual presidential nominee to have a voice in where the 2032 convention is held. It's 3:08. Time now for traffic and weather together on the 8s. What's going on, Lisa Costi?
14: Well, we've got a crash for starters. Haley on the Eisenhower. Albeit it is jammed from Route 83 to past I-355. That crash blocking a lane. It's 40 minutes just to get to Mannheim, and it's an hour 5 out to the Jane Addams. Eastbound, not doing a whole lot better. In fact, a little worse. You're heavy from Higgins to I-355, and then the slow spot's pretty much on and off all the way into downtown. It's an hour 10 from the Jane Addams, 35 from Mannheim. Also dealing with a crash in Northwest Indiana, I-80-94 westbound. So stop and go from I-65 to Indianapolis Boulevard. That crash has been moved to the right shoulder, so hopefully we'll see some improvement there. You're also heavy from Torrance onto the tri-state. The Edens, just 20 minutes in from Lake Cook to the junction. No problems going outbound. The Kennedy, heavy from Cumberland all the way to downtown. 52 in from O'Hare, 28 from the junction. Outbound, it's 38 minutes to O'Hare. I-90 O'Hare extension delays for you eastbound from Bessie Coleman to the tri-state. The Stevenson, heavy from Lamont Road up to Kedzie. 45 minutes in from I-355 to DeSable Lakeshore Drive. Outbound's 46 minutes to the Veterans. Delays on I-55 in Will County, northbound from Route 53 to I-355. Southbound from I-355 to pass Joliet Road. The Dan Ryan inbound, heavy from 51st to the Jane Byrne, 30 minutes into downtown. Your express lanes are actually 3 minutes slower, so stay in the locals. That's due to an earlier stall that's been cleared out of the way. Your outbound Dan Ryan, 32 minutes. You're heavy from the Byrne interchange to the Stevenson and 47th all the way to the split, 32-minute ride for you. From the Metro Traffic Center, your next traffic is at 318 on News Radio 105.9 WBBM.
15: The WBBM AccuWeather forecast, sponsored by Four Seasons Heating, Air Conditioning, Plumbing, Sewer, and Electric, says the rest of this afternoon is going to feature lovely sunny skies, plus it's a little less humid out there. By tonight, mainly clear still and a low down to 63. Tomorrow, mostly sunny and warmer, still not that humid, a high up to 86, mostly clear by nightfall, a low down to 66. Right now, mostly sunny pretty much everywhere, 73 degrees along Chicago's lakefront, 81 right now in Aurora, and a lovely sunny 79 degrees at O'Hare at 310.
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15: Good afternoon. It's 3:11. The owners of Chicago's historic Uptown Theater are still working to reopen it, nearly 50 years after it closed its doors.
23: One of the grandest staircases and movie palaces ever.
24: The Uptown Theater at 4816 North Broadway opened in 1925, but has not had a performance since 1981. It's still glorious, though, even in disrepair. Dave Sifchek is the caretaker of the Uptown. He showed us around.
23: Three chandeliers hung in this space here. We removed them from the building for security reasons.
24: Okay.
23: In 1925, those were $30,000 a copy. So they're pretty much priceless today.
24: The Uptown's owners are working to restore it to its former glory. The price tag would be about $150 to $200 million.
23: All that gilding you see, that's 24-karat gold leaf. All the artistry in the paint scheme and everything is just magnificent work. This is a cultural icon that would provide many generations of Chicagoans entertainment from now into the future.
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15: Lake County, Illinois Sheriff's deputies and a canine were credited with stopping a burglary in progress. Shortly before 11:30 last night, investigators traced a stolen trailer with a GPS on it to unincorporated Lake County near Libertyville. Upon arrival, sheriff's deputies found two suspects, 56-year-old Corey Dismukes and 45-year-old Emmanuel Harper, loading construction equipment, often used for digging. A third person attempted to run away, but canine Simba tracked down 35-year-old James Yancey about a mile and a half away. All three are due in court later today. We're going to check in with AccuWeather for your five-day forecast. Coming up next, it's 3:13.
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4: 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Here's meteorologist Brian Thompson.
5: Well, Haley, it's been a nice afternoon. We've had a good deal of sunshine with less humidity. High temperatures only around 80 this afternoon. It'll be in the mid-70s at the lakefront. Mainly clear tonight, a low of 63. A little warmer tomorrow, still not

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2: Highlight courtesy of Fox. That goal came before Balogun was sent off with a red card. What has followed since is controversy ahead of tonight's game with Belgium. FIFA initially issued a one-game suspension. That was then dismissed, making Balogun eligible to play. An appeal by Belgium was rejected. After all that, the United States will have its star striker available. That matchup with Belgium begins at 7. In baseball, Chicago's two teams have the day off. The Cubs start up a three-game set tomorrow in Baltimore. They're coming off a series loss to the Cardinals over the weekend. The White Sox are back home this week, hosting the Red Sox for 3 starting tomorrow. And while some coaches for the World Cup elect to wear fancy suits, Mauricio Pochettino of the United States has a unique look. He's donned a nondescript navy blue button-up shirt for each game. The look is catching on. The shirt made by Boss sells for $499. It's sold out in every size available. The shirt was restocked prior to the match last week. It is sold out in nearly every size once again. At the very least, Pochettino will be wearing it tonight as the U.S. looks to advance on once again. With sports at 16:46. I'm Chris Emba, 104.3 The Score for News Radio, 105.9 WBBM.
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3: 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Awesome. Thanks, Chris. 3:18. Time now to check in on traffic and weather together on the 8th. 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How are the roads, Lisa Costi?
4: My, the price of that shirt's almost as shocking as some of the traffic we're seeing today. I-65 southbound now. You are jammed from 8094 to past Ridge Road. We've got a crash in a lane there. Better news on 8094 for Northwest Indiana. Westbound still heavy from I-65 to Indianapolis Boulevard, but that earlier crash is cleared, and then you've got a backup from Torrance onto the Tri-State. Eastbound on 8094, you're heavy from the Bishop Ford to Indianapolis Boulevard. The Kennedy now 52 minutes in from O'Hare to the Jane Byrne Interchange, 28 from the junction. Outbound is 38 minutes to O'Hare. Your express lanes outbound moving the same as the locals are tight from Belmont to Montrose. The I-90 O'Hare extension eastbound heavy from Bessie Coleman Drive to the Tri-State. The Eisenhower just a mess. Outbound your jam from Route 83 to past I-355. We've got a crash there in a lane. An hour and two to get you to the Jane Adams, and the inbound side heavy from Higgins to I-355, and then from North Ave to the Tri-State, and then Manheim to Harlem and Independence to the Jane Byrne. So it's a slow go at an hour and 10 in from the Jane Adams, 35 from Manheim. The Stevenson heavy spots from I-355 up to Kedzie, 48 minutes in to DeSable Lakeshore Drive. Outbound delays from the Ryan to Harlem, 40 minutes to the Tri-State, 48 to I-355. The Dan Ryan now 30 minutes in from the Bishop Ford Merge. It's 35 heading back out. You're heavy from the Byrne Interchange to the Stevenson and 43rd all the way to the split. The Bishop Ford inbound, okay. Outbound, you're heavy from 130th to 8094 with long-term road work taken down the two lanes, 25 minutes to 8094. 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
3: The WBBM AccuWeather forecast calls for mostly sunny skies and less humid conditions to close out the afternoon. Our high gets up to 80, although we're staying in the mid-70s along the lakefront. It is 73 right now along Chicago's lakefront at 3:20. Our top story this hour, Chicago Police Superintendent Larry Snelling announced his retirement last week. And now the Civilian Oversight Board prepares to start a nationwide search to replace him. We're going to have much more on that story coming up at 3:31. Three young Chicago musicians are getting the opportunity of a lifetime. They're going to travel to Italy with the Chicago Jazz Philharmonic, representing the city through music and cultural exchange.
5: One, two, three, four.
6: The ensemble is known for its third stream style. Founder and artistic director Orbert Davis says that philosophy extends beyond the stage.
7: Chicago Jazz Philharmonic is a third stream orchestra, jazz and classical. So our model of bringing the music together is a model for bringing people together as well.
6: He says the three students, two of which will be going to college this fall, have never traveled abroad before and will perform in Capistrano, a small town in southern Italy, alongside professional musicians.
7: Once jazz came to Chicago, it went all over the world. So I think it's symbolic that we're sending students across the world because Chicago is that place. And when we think of Chicago, jazz is one of the things that we think about.
6: The week-long residency begins this weekend. Sarah Pereira, News Radio 105.9 WBBM.
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1: For people who are vegan, it's a comfortable feeling. 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
0: The Chicago Vegan Farmers Market will be at Skinner Park every Friday from 4 to 8 p.m. through the end of September. And you can now cool off in the pool and watch a movie at the same time. The Glen Ellen Park District is inviting residents to swing by the Sunset Pool July 17th for a dive-in movie. People can swim, float, and relax poolside while watching the SpongeBob movie. The event at Sunset Pool costs $15 for residents, and you can get in for $18 if you're a non-resident. Tom Busby has your Bloomberg Business Report coming up next. It's 3:22.
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0: Now at 3:23, time for Bloomberg. Here's Tom Busby.
7: Those so-called Trump accounts are now up and running. The president rang in Wall Street's opening bells from the White House today to take credit for recent stock market gains and to promote the launch of those $1,000 Trump accounts for U.S.-born babies. They'll be invested in stocks. They're redeemable at age 18. The president also said today that Sikorsky, the maker of Marine One Nighthawk helicopters, will pay the $6 billion bill for the new helipad that's already being built on the White House lawn. He said they felt a little bit guilty about how their choppers burn the grass. With stubbornly high inflation and the cost of airfare soaring, the Associated Press reports small business owners in U.S. tourist hotspots like Lake Tahoe or Asheville, North Carolina, say customers are trading in vacations to Europe or the Caribbean for road trips and day trips a lot closer to home. The U.S. co-hosting the World Cup is also helping. And here's a trend. Because prices at the gas pump are still so high, many owners of cars that use premium gas are putting far cheaper regular gas in to save money. This comes from the cashback app Upside, which shows a drop in sales of premium and mid-grade gas at the end of June. Regular gas rose 10%. With business at 23 and 53 from the Bloomberg Newsroom, Tom Busby, News Radio 105.9 WBBM.
0: We're going to check in on that crash on the Eisenhower with Lisa in traffic coming up next. It's 3:25.
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7: 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What's going on, Lisa Costi?
8: Well, on I-65 southbound, you're jammed from 80-94 to Pass Ridge Road with a crash in a lane there. Also delays in Northwest Indiana. I-94 westbound, you're heavy from US 20 to past US 421 with that long-term road work in the left lane. Thank you to tipsters like John on the WBBM Mercedes-Benz of Hoppin' Estates traffic tip line at 855-780 Road. Appreciate you, sir. Eastbound on I-94, you're heavy from the Chesterton truck scales to before US 421 with a lane split there. Some better news on the Eisenhower. Outbound still jammed from Route 83 to past I-355. There's a cleanup of an earlier crash that was blocking the lane. 58 minutes now out to the Jane Addams. Eisenhower inbound just gets worse. You're heavy from Higgins to I-355 and then delays all the way into the Burn interchange in spots. It's an hour 13 in from the Jane Addams to downtown, 38 from Mannheim. The Kennedy, 57 minutes in from O'Hare to downtown. You're heavy from Cumberland all the way to the Burn interchange, 32 from the junction. Outbound, heavy from the Burn interchange to the Ohio Street feeder, and then Diversey up to Harlem. It's 26 to Montrose, 44 to O'Hare. Your express lanes outbound, actually 2 minutes faster. Hey, every minute counts. Jump on in if you can. The I-190 O'Hare extension, eastbound heavy from Bessie Coleman Drive to the Tri-State. The Eisenhower, we mentioned the Stevenson now, 48 minutes in from I-355. It's 48 going back out as well. The Dan Ryan now, 28-minute trip on your inbound side, 33 to get you out to the Bishop Ford split. Your next traffic is at 3:38 on News Radio 105.9 WBBM.
9: It'll be a lovely end to your Monday afternoon, mostly sunny, less humid. Highs up to near 80, although we're in the mid-70s along the lakefront. Tonight, mainly clear skies with a low down to 63. Tomorrow, Tuesday, mostly sunny and warmer. Again, not as humid as we have been feeling with our high up to 86. Right now, it's 73 degrees along the lakefront, 83 in Joliet, and a mostly sunny 79 at both airports at 3:29.
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9: 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Good afternoon. I'm Haley Hansen. 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
11: This is Bernie Tafoya. The search for a new Chicago police superintendent begins in earnest next week.
12: This is Nancy Hardy. Police in far northwest suburban Hampshire are asking for the public's help as they look for the driver in a fatal crash.
9: President Trump heads to the NATO summit where he considers a further drawdown of U.S. troops in Europe. Plus, a weeks-long preliminary hearing for the man accused of killing conservative activist Charlie Kirk is underway. WBBM Sports, Cubs and Sox both off today. But, of course, U.S. and Belgium meet in the World Cup later tonight. in business.
13: I'm Tom Busby at Bloomberg. Wall Street sees more gains on a snapback rally in chip makers. The Dow today up 157 points to a new all-time high. The NASDAQ up 288. The S&P added 54.
9: AccuWeather says mainly clear into tonight with lows down to 63. It's 3:31. The search has begun to find Chicago's next top cop. WBBM's Bernie Tafoya reports.
11: Starting with Police Superintendent Larry Snelling's retirement next Wednesday, a nationwide search will begin for his permanent replacement. The Community Commission for Public Safety and Accountability will have 120 days to come up with three finalist names for Mayor Brandon Johnson to choose from. But first, the commission is required to hold four public hearings to listen to Chicagoans about the kind of person they want in a new top cop. The commission will then go through resumes and conduct interviews. In the meantime, the Chicago Police Department will be run by Interim Superintendent Fred Waller, the same person who was Interim Superintendent before Larry Snelling was chosen. Bernie Tafoya, News Radio, 105.9 WBBM.
9: A 27-year-old woman riding a bike was killed in a hit-and-run this morning in northwest suburban Hampshire.
14: The woman was riding a bike on Route 20 near Big Timber Road when she was hit, according to Hampshire police. They say they learned about the crash in the rural area at about 12:40 in the morning when someone called 911. Police say the caller told them another driver had stopped to help the woman before leaving. The department says the 27-year-old victim was from neighboring Pingree Grove and died at the scene. As police and Kane County law enforcement look to identify the driver, they're asking anyone who may have been in the area at the time to contact them. Nancy Hardy, News Radio 105.9 WBBM.
9: 25 years later and still no clue what happened to missing Chicago sisters Tiana and Diamond Bradley. 10-year-old Tiana and her 3-year-old sister Diamond had left a note for their working mom that they were leaving their apartment on 35th and Cottage Grove, going to a store and then off to a playground. They have not been seen since that day. Shalia Bradley Smith, the missing girl's great aunt, believes someone known to the girl's mother took them.
15: Life is still going on. Nobody's calling in a tip. Nobody's coming forward with the exact information to be able to find out what happened to these girls.
9: Shalia Smith is urging police to start back at square one to find out what happened to them. It's 3:33. Now to national news. President Trump is heading to a NATO summit this week. ABC News national correspondent Stephen Portnoy has more.
16: Tonight, the president will fly in the new Air Force One overseas for the first time, heading to a 2-day NATO summit in Turkey. The White House says the president will continue pressing European leaders to spend more of their own money on defense as Trump considers a further drawdown of U.S. troops based in Europe. While in Ankara, he'll also meet with Ukrainian President Volodymyr Zelensky, who's seeking more American Patriot missile interceptors to fend off Russian attacks.
9: NATO allies have committed to spending 5% of their GDP on defense by the year 2035. An important hearing will be held for the suspect in Charlie Kirk's fatal shooting.
17: In Provo, Utah, state prosecutors will be laying out their case against Tyler Robinson in a week-long preliminary hearing that will resemble a mini-trial. The 23-year-old is charged in the assassination of conservative activist Charlie Kirk. State District Judge Tony Graff must determine if they have enough evidence to proceed. Prosecutors will offer testimony from investigators and witnesses and evidence, including DNA linking Robinson to the suspected murder weapon. University of Utah law professor Paul Cass says what's been made public so far suggests prosecutors have a proverbial slam dunk case. If the crime meets Utah's standard for aggravating circumstances, the death penalty would be an option. Sources say Charlie Kirk's parents and his widow, Erica Kirk, will be attending the hearing. I'm Jennifer King.
9: Beijing has conducted a missile test, raising regional concerns.
18: China's Navy has test-launched a long-range ballistic missile from one of its nuclear-powered submarines in the South Pacific in a rare move that's drawn protest and concerns from countries in the region. The missile carried a dummy warhead, according to the official Xinhua news agency. China last conducted a missile test in the Pacific 2 years ago, then firing an intercontinental ballistic missile, also with a dummy warhead. That previous launch in international waters was the first in decades since 1980. The 2024 launch had mirrored testing that the US does for its own ballistic missile fleet, and experts then viewed it as an assertion of China's growing superpower status. I'm Charles de Ledesma.
9: We'll check on some gas prices. Coming up next, it's 3:35.
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9: 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That number again, 312-409-4277. Now at 3:38. Time again for traffic and weather together on the 8th. Here's Lisa Costi.
8: Delays on the Edens. You're heavy from Peterson to the junction, 27 in from Lake Cook. Outbound's just fine. The Kennedy inbound, heavy from Cumberland all the way to the Burn Interchange, 57 in from O'Hare. It's 32 from the junction. Outbound's a 40-minute ride. Express lanes outbound moving the same as the locals. The I-90 O'Hare extension eastbound, heavy from Bessie Coleman Drive to the Tri-State. The Eisenhower is still coping with an earlier crash, although it's been cleared out of the way. Outbound, you're heavy from Route 83 to past the Veterans. 50 minutes out to the Jane Addams inbound. It's an hour 10 in from the Jane Addams to downtown, 37 from Mannheim. Stevenson, heavy spots from I-355 all the way to Kedzie. 48 minutes in for you to DeSable Lakeshore Drive from the Veterans Tollway. Outbound, it's 48 minutes as well. Your delay from the Ryan to before Harlem. I-55 in Will County, northbound, heavy from Route 53 to I-355. Southbound from I-355 to past Joliet Road. The Dan Ryan now 28 minutes in for you. It's 33 minutes out to the split. No problems on I-57 inbound. Outbound, a little heavy from the Ryan to Halstead. It's 18 minutes out. The Bishop Ford at 15 minutes in for you. Outbound, it's a 23-minute ride to 80-94. DeSable Lakeshore Drive northbound, stop and go from 18th to Monroe and Navy Pier to Chicago Avenue. Southbound from Michigan Avenue to Chicago and then Wacker to Roosevelt. And at Hayes, approaching Hayes. The Tri-State northbound, tight from the Bishop Ford to Halstead and 111 to 95th. Southbound from the Bensonville Bridge down to Ogden and then another delay past 82nd Street Toll Plaza to 95th on I-80 onto 80-94. The Reagan eastbound heavy from York to the southbound Tri-State. The Veterans delays northbound from Lake Street to I-290. Next traffic at 3:48 on News Radio 105.9 WBBM.
23: WBBM AccuWeather. It will be less humid as we head through the rest of this afternoon with a good deal of sunshine. Highs close to 80. It will be in the mid-70s at the lakefront. Mainly clear tonight, low 63. Warmer tomorrow, still not that humid though, with a good deal of sunshine, high 86. Very warm and more humid on Wednesday with a good deal of sun, high 89. Right now, 79 degrees at O'Hare and at Midway. It is 79 in Bensonville, 73 at the lakefront, going up to near 80. I'm AccuWeather meteorologist Brian Thompson.
9: It's 3:40. Iran continues to mourn the death of its former supreme leader, killed during the first day of the U.S.-Israeli war with Iran in February. As far as peace talks, ABC News contributor Stephen Ganyard says Tehran needs to be careful because its bargaining power may be weakening.
24: There was an interesting article or notification today out of one of the international shipping companies that said, hey, the southern route has been enlarged. So it seems like the U.S. is very quietly working on demining that southern route. We're now getting 40 to 60 ships a day through that strait, particularly through the south. That's another 5 million barrels on the market. So we're going from a shortage of oil to a glut of oil, which takes away so much of the negotiating power of the Iranians.
9: Iranian officials say the body of Iran's former supreme leader arrived in Qom, Iran, where his funeral procession is expected to continue tomorrow. While the latest news delivered right to your inbox, sign up for WBBM's email newsletters. 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
9: 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Tilly Norwood, the AI actor who sparked controversy, is set to front her first featured film. Misaligned is described as a comedy drama slash coming-of-age story infused with AI chaos. It'll follow Tilly, an AI being with no real body and no lived experiences, but she still has access to everyone else's lives. And deputies in Washington chased a goat on a 20-foot pursuit. The Pierce County Sheriff's Office in Tacoma reports the goat got loose and only one deputy tried to speak goat. The runaway was caught and then transported to a local rescue farm where it's going to be cared for while animal control works to locate its owner. 3:46. 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
5: Haley, no goat chasing here, but the statistic wins above replacement attempts to measure a player's cumulative value over the course of a season. By that measure, the best player in baseball is none other than Pete Crow Armstrong. He's nearly a full point on the WAR scale ahead of Bobby Witt Jr. in second place. This 5.5 WAR mark for Crow Armstrong represents a career best after just 90 games. With that in mind, there's certainly a strong case for PCA starting in the All-Star game next week in Philadelphia. At the very least, he's going to be there. On Saturday night, the 4th of July, Crow Armstrong was selected to the Midsummer Classic for a second straight year. He's plenty proud of that honor.
7: Well, I guess like the best compliment you can get as a baseball player is someone in the other uniform's respect. So, you know, means a lot, really. I mean, I don't want to compare it this year to last year, but it really means a lot to come in from this stage of the voting.
5: The only other all-star in town is Miguel Vargas of the White Sox. The Cubs had the day off. They camp off the first half of the season on the road. It's 3 games in Baltimore with the Orioles, then on to Cincinnati for 3 with the Reds. As it stands, the Cubs are 10 games over the 500 mark and 6 back of the first-place Brewers. They own the top wildcard spot in the National League. The White Sox also have the day off. They'll host the Red Sox for 3 games starting tomorrow. Then it's the Athletics in town for 3 games this weekend at Wrigley Field. The Southsiders are 1 game up of the Guardians for first place in the American League Central. That comes after those two teams split their 4-game series this weekend in Cleveland. And all attention on the World Cup. The United States will look to advance on to the quarterfinals. It's Belgium standing in the way tonight. That game starts up at 7 o'clock local here in Chicago from Lumen Field in Seattle. All stars and stripes here. Everybody's excited for that one. With sports at 16:46, I'm Chris Emma, 104.3 The Score for News Radio, 105.9 WBBM.
9: 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Here's Lisa Costi.
8: We've got a report of a vehicle fire blocking a lane on the Stevenson, so inbound you are solid from the Dan Ryan to past State Street. 52 minutes in from I-355 to DeSable Lakeshore Drive. Outbound on the Stevenson, you're heavy from the Dan Ryan down to Harlem. 40 minutes to the Tri-State, 48 to I-355. The Eden's now heavy from Peterson to the junction. 27 in from Lake Cook. Outbound, no problems for you. The Kennedy now 57 minutes in from O'Hare to the Burn Interchange. Outbound, it's a 40-minute ride. Your I-190 O'Hare extension eastbound heavy from Bessie Coleman Drive to the Tri-State. The Eisenhower now inbound heavy from Higgins to 355 and then north to the Tri-State. Mannheim to Harlem. Western to the Jane Burn Interchange. Shaken out an hour 10. Getting in from the Jane Addams. Yes, you heard me right. 37 minutes from Mannheim. Outbound a little better. 46 minutes out to the Jane Addams. On I-55 in Will County. Northbound, you're heavy from Route 53 to I-355. Southbound from 355 to Joliet Road. The Dan Ryan now heavy from 43rd to the Jane Burn Interchange. 27 in for you from the Bishop Ford Merge. Outbound, you're heavy from the Burn Interchange to the Stevenson. And 43rd all the way to the split. 32 minutes on your outbound trip. I-57 inbounds clear, outbound just heavy from the Ryan to pass Halstead, 18 minutes out to I-80. The Bishop Ford dealing with that long-term road work and taking you down to 2 lanes, so you're heavy from 130th to 8094. It's 25 minutes out, no problems on your inbound side. DeSable Lakeshore Drive, stop and go from Soldier Field to Monroe, and then Navy Pier to Chicago Avenue, northbound, southbound heavy from Michigan to Chicago, and then Wacker to Roosevelt, and also approaching Hayes. The Tri-State delays northbound from the Bishop Ford to before Halstead, and then 111th to 95th, southbound from the Bensonville Bridge to Ogden, and then passing 95th and I-80 onto 8094. 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
23: WBBM AccuWeather. It will be less humid through the rest of this afternoon with sunshine, a high close to 80. It will be in the mid-70s at the lakefront and mainly clear tonight, low 60. Tomorrow does look warmer with sunshine and highs into the mid-80s. 79 degrees right now at O'Hare and at Midway, 79 in Schaumburg, 73 at the lakefront, going up to near 80. I'm AccuWeather meteorologist Brian Thompson.
9: It's 3:50. Residents of a San Francisco neighborhood are keeping a close eye on their homes amid an unusual type of thief. ABC's Luz Pena has the details.
10: In the middle of the night, while residents in San Francisco's Bernal Heights neighborhood are sleeping, someone is stealing sewer drain covers. Replacing vent covers can cost about $20. San Francisco Public Works inspectors are walking the neighborhood, and once they find a missing vent, they're placing 30-day notices for homeowners to replace them. Multiple residents confirmed they have filed police reports, but the theft continues. Regarding the suspect, SFPD said, no arrest has been made.
0: If someone's injured because of a missing sewer drain cover, the responsibility falls on the homeowner, which, of course, causing many to be vigilant and fear for their safety. The White House blasting the Smithsonian for what it calls radical activism.
11: A report released late on Independence Day by the White House Domestic Policy Council calls leadership at the Smithsonian Institution radical activists who cannot be trusted, especially at the National Museum of American History. And the report indicates that President Donald Trump may be getting ready to install his own team. In March, Trump said he intended to force changes at the Smithsonian with an executive order targeting funding programs that advance dismissive narratives and improper ideology. Smithsonian Secretary Lonnie Bunch, the first Black American to lead the institution, spoke to NBC's Meet the Press Sunday in an unrelated interview.
12: America's greatest strength, it's not running away from its history, but it's understanding how that history shaped us and continues to shape us.
11: Donna Warder, Washington.
0: We're going to check in with Bloomberg's Tom Busby. Coming up next, it's 3:52.
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0: 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Happy Monday, Tom Busby.
18: Yes, it is a happy Monday. There was a fresh record high today for the Dow. Stocks got a boost from a rebound in chip makers on expectations of even more growth in AI. Also, thanks to more growth in the services sector of the economy in June. The Dow today up 156 points. The NASDAQ up 288. That's a more than 1% jump. The S&P up 54. Microsoft, though, slashing costs by slashing jobs, thousands of them. 3,200 alone at its struggling Xbox video game unit, which can't seem to make money. It paid $69 billion 3 years ago for the World of Warcraft maker Activision Blizzard. 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They help people unable to manage their own affairs due to age, disability, or incapacity. No terms were disclosed. And the TSA has been confiscating a ton of ranch dressing bottles. That's from World Cup fans. They want to leave the U.S., bring that back to their home countries where they don't have it. UPS has a solution. It just launched a new ship and dip promotion, 20% off international shipping on bottles of ranch dressing. Who knew? With business at 23 and 53, live from the Bloomberg Newsroom. 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
0: Thanks, Tom. 3:54, the News Watch continues. The White House is scrapping dozens of gun regulations.
20: More than three dozen federal firearms regulations have been rolled back, reversing a large number of gun policies enacted during the Biden administration. Some of those changes include ending the ATF zero-tolerance policy for gun dealers who repeatedly violate the law and easing restrictions on some gun buyers with certain mental health or financial guardianship histories. The administration says the changes protect Second Amendment rights and provide clear rules for gun owners and firearm businesses, arguing many regulations are simply being returned to their pre-Biden standards. Gun control advocates say the rollback weakens public safety. Judson Richards, News Radio 105.9 WBBM.
0: New technology is targeting speeders and reckless drivers.
30: Virginia now allows cameras in crosswalks and stop signs, a bill by State Senator Angelia Williams-Graves.
31: They will turn on when they sense the car approaching and not slowing down. The goal is for people to obey the rules of the road.
30: Virginia is also first in the nation to put a device in the vehicle of chronic speeders. Go over the speed limit, the brakes are applied. A mother who lost her son to a speeding crash says this would have saved him. Wayne Cabot, ABC News.
0: We're checking in with traffic coming up next. 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
6: It's 3:58. Traffic and weather together on the 8th. How are the roads, Lisa Costi?
7: Not great if you're on the Stevenson, that's for sure, Haley. Inbound, you are solid from Damon to past State Street. Crews are on scene with a vehicle fire. It is now blocking the three right lanes. So right now, 50 minutes in from I-355. You're outbound side of the Stevenson, not a whole lot better. Outbound, you're heavy from the Ryan to past Central and then County Line to Cass. It's 40 minutes to the Tri-State, 52 out to I-355. The Kennedy now, we're looking at about a 55-minute ride in. You're heavy from Cumberland all the way to downtown. 38 on your outbound side. The Eisenhower now an hour 7 in from the Jane Addams to the Jane Burn Interchange. 38 from Mannheim. Outbound 25 to Mannheim. 43 out to the Jane Addams for you. The I-55 in Will County. Northbound heavy from Route 53 to I-355. Southbound from I-355 to past Joliet Road. Your next traffic is at 4:08 on News Radio 105.9 WBBM.
6: AccuWeather says these mainly clear skies will continue into tonight with our overnight low dropping to 63. Right now it's 73 along the lakefront at 3:59.
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8: This is Sarah Herrera. The former deputy convicted of killing Sonia Massey is hoping Illinois' compassionate release law will set him free.
6: The Cook County Medical Examiner's Office confirms four deaths tied to Chicago area heat wave. And Maine Democratic Senate nominee Graham Plattner says he's reflecting on a past forward in the race amid sexual assault allegations. The latest next from ABC News. In sports, U.S. and Belgium meet in the World Cup, and in business.
9: More gains today on Wall Street on a rebound in chipmaker stocks. The Dow closing at a new all-time high, up 157 points. The Nasdaq up 288. The S&P adding 54. I'm Tom Busby at Bloomberg.
6: A mostly sunny 79 at both airports at 4 o'clock. Here now is ABC News.
10: From ABC News, I'm Chuck Severson. Another allegation against the Maine Democratic Senate candidate. ABC News has not independently verified the claim, which has been published online. ABC News national correspondent Stephen Portnoy.
11: The sexual assault allegation is made by a woman who dated Graham Plattner on and off for more than 2 years. She tells Politico in late 2021, Plattner entered her home while drunk and forced himself on her. While the Democrat challenging incumbent Senator Susan Collins says in a video message that the allegation is false.
12: Regardless of the inaccuracy of the reporting, but mindful of the political reality it will inflict, we are taking the time to reflect on the best path forward.
11: Under state law in Maine, Plattner has a week to decide whether to withdraw from the race in time for the party to put someone else's name on the November ballot. Stephen Portnoy, ABC News, Washington.
10: President Trump heads to a NATO summit in Turkey later today, where Ukraine President Zelensky is expected to ask alliance members for more interceptor missiles. Canada says it has selected Germany's ThyssenKrupp marine systems to build 12 submarines to boost defense spending to meet NATO targets. An oil glut could lower gasoline prices. The U.S. has been removing mines from the southern route of the Strait of Hormuz, with more tankers passing through, and that is expected to lower oil prices, gasoline prices, and diminish any leverage Iran has at talks with the U.S. That from ABC News contributor and former State Department official Steve Gagnier.
13: Frankly, President Trump can let this go on forever because people don't want to think about the nuclear problem. They're going to say, I don't want my total at the gas pump to be so high.
10: Saying FIFA's judicial bodies are independent and autonomous, the head of soccer's governing body in a statement essentially denying he had any influence over the decision to reverse a red card suspension so the top U.S. scorer can play in tonight's game against Belgium. President Trump phoned the head of soccer's governing body about it.
14: All I did was ask for a review. 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
18: It's 4:03 on Monday, July 6th, 2026. Good afternoon. I'm Haley Hansen. Thanks for kicking off your work week with us. It's currently 73 degrees along Chicago's lakefront under mostly sunny skies. What a lovely start to the week following a holiday weekend full of rain. We're going to continue to see mainly clear skies as we head into tonight with temperatures dropping in the 60s. Both your Tuesday and Wednesday are going to be sunny and hot with highs in the upper 80s. We are, however, tracking more storms later this week. The full details are going to be in the AccuWeather 5-day forecast coming up at 4:15. But first, our top local story here on News Radio WBBM. The former deputy convicted of shooting Springfield resident Sonia Massey to death wants to be released from prison early. WBBM Sarah Herrera has that story.
19: It's been 2 years since 36-year-old Sonia Massey, a black woman, was fatally shot after calling 911 to report a possible prowler outside her Springfield home. Capital News Illinois reports Sean Grayson, who is serving a 20-year sentence for second-degree murder, has petitioned for compassionate release under Illinois' Joe Coleman Act. His attorney says the 32-year-old has stage 4 colon cancer that has spread to his liver and lungs. Massey's family is urging the Illinois Prisoner Review Board to deny the request. A hearing is scheduled for July 31st. Sarah Herrera, News Radio 105.9 WBBM.
18: The death toll from last week's heat wave in the Chicago area is now up to 4.
20: The Cook County Medical Examiner has ruled heat stress played a role in the deaths of 3 people in Chicago and 1 man in Evanston last week. 44-year-old David Gonzalez died on the 4th from heat stroke complicated by hypertension, diabetes, and obesity, as first reported by the Sun-Times. Autopsies showed heat stress was a contributing factor in the deaths of 57-year-old Mike Rodriguez and 71-year-old Barbara Wigham, as well as cardiovascular disease. A 69-year-old man from Evanston, who is yet to be identified, also had heat stress and cardiovascular disease as contributing factors. Nancy Hardy, News Radio 105.9 WBBM.
18: A 27-year-old woman who was biking was killed in a hit-and-run in the far northwest suburbs. Police in Hampshire say she was hit by a vehicle on U.S. 20 between Big Timber and Gast Roads at around 12:40 a.m. The woman from Pingree Grove was pronounced dead at the scene. Police so far have not identified any suspects in that case. Authorities still don't know how two Chicago sisters suddenly disappeared 25 years ago today.
21: 10-year-old Tianda Bradley and her 3-year-old sister Diamond had left a note for their working mom that they were leaving their apartment on 35th and Cottage Grove, going to a store, and then off to a playground. They haven't been seen since that day.
22: It's so hurtful to even think that it went past a year.
21: That's Shalia Bradley Smith, the girl's great aunt.
22: 25 years, a quarter of a century, more than 2 decades, and we're still nowhere with finding those girls.
21: Shalia Bradley Smith says she and other relatives still talk, cry and pray over Tianda and Diamond's disappearance. Tianda and Diamond's pictures and computerized aging images of them remain posted on the website of the National Center for Missing and Exploited Children. Bernie Tafoya, News Radio, 105.9 WBBM.
6: It's 4:06. Police say a four-legged officer helped catch three suspects in Lake County, Illinois.
0: The 911 call came in around 11 p.m. from someone who claimed a flatbed trailer they had rented was never returned and that a GPS tracking device picked it up near an unincorporated Libertyville business. Lake County Sheriff's deputies responded to the area and spotted two people attempting to steal two skid steers by loading them onto that flatbed trailer. 56-year-old Corey Dismukes of Chicago and 45-year-old Emmanuel Harper of Milwaukee were taken into custody. When surveillance from the area determined a third suspect was involved, Sheriff's canine Simba was called in to help, and a short time later led deputies to 35-year-old James Yancey of Chicago Heights, who was hiding in a nearby forest preserve. Charges against the trio include burglary and felony theft. Andy Day, News Radio, 105.9 WBBM.
6: And Chicago police continue to comb through security footage, searching for the person who stabbed a 19-year-old downtown. It happened right before 11 last night near Clark and Wacker. The 19-year-old man got into an argument with another man before investigators say it escalated. The suspect struck the 19-year-old with a sharp object, cutting his left arm. That suspect then fled. As for the victim, he was transported to a nearby hospital where first responders say he's in good condition. It's 4:08. Time now for traffic and weather together on the 8th. Here's Lisa Costi.
7: We've got some problems for you on the Stevenson for sure with that vehicle fire happening. It's in the three right lane, so you're solid from Damon inbound to just past State. 48 minutes in from I-355 to DeSable Lake Shore Drive. 33 from the Tri-State. Outbound heavy from the Dan Ryan to Central and then Route 83 to Cass. 47 minutes from the drive to I-355. The Edens just 27 minutes in from Lake Cook to the junction. Outbound's a 17-minute ride. The Kennedy now 55 minutes in from O'Hare. 32 from the junction. Outbound, it's 38 minutes to get you to O'Hare. Your express lanes outbound are heavy from Belmont to Montrose. They're moving the same as the locals, so it's up to you. The I-190 O'Hare extension eastbound heavy from Bessie Coleman Drive to the Tri-State. The Eisenhower now inbound stop and go from York Road to First Avenue. We have reports of a medical emergency in the right lane. Thank you, tipsters like Ken on the WBBM Mercedes-Benz of Hoffman Estates traffic tip line at 855-780-ROAD. We appreciate you. It's an hour 7 in from the Jane Addams, 38 from Mannheim. Outbound delays from Costner to First. It is 27 to Mannheim, 45 to the Jane Addams. I-55 in Will County, northbound heavy from Route 53 to I-355, southbound from 355 to past Joliet Road. The Dan Ryan heavy from 43rd to the Jane Byrne, 27 minutes in for you. Up on your heavy from the Byrne interchange to the Stevenson, and then 43rd all the way to the split, making it 32 minutes on your outbound trip. I-57 inbound, slow from Volmer Road to I-80, it's 15 minutes for you. Outbound heavy from the Ryan to past Halsted, 20 minutes to I-80. From the Metro Traffic Center, your next traffic is at 418 on News Radio 105.9 WBBM.
6: The WBBM AccuWeather forecast says mostly clear skies will follow us into tonight, with our overnight low dropping down to the mid to lower 60s. Tomorrow, mostly sunny and warm still, but not that humid, with a high up to 86. Mostly clear by tomorrow night as well, with that low down to 66. Wednesday looks much the same, but warmer, a high of 89. Then by Thursday and Friday, we're tracking some more showers moving through. Right now, it's 73 degrees along the lakefront, 81 in Aurora, and a mostly sunny 78 degrees at O'Hare at 410.
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18: One of the first printed copies of the Declaration of Independence will be featured at a live reading at Chicago's Newberry Library Wednesday.
10: Jill Austin is Vice President for Public Engagement at the Newberry Library in Chicago's Gold Coast neighborhood on the north side.
1: There will be Americans across the world among 725 sites that are doing this in unison. So we are all joining in together as fellow Americans to hold this collective reading.
10: The copy of the Declaration of Independence at the Newberry goes back to the very beginning. It was printed just days after it was adopted, 250 years ago.
1: There are the printed copies, of course, but there was also the July 8th, 1776 public reading. And that is the reason why July 8th was chosen for this special event.
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18: The Windy City is on a short list to host another Democratic National Convention.
3: Chicago is in the mix, but one area is complicating the selection process. Politico reports some Democrats are encouraging DNC members to wait on selecting the 2032 site in order for the party's eventual presidential nominee, assuming Democrats win back the White House, should have a voice in where the 2032 convention lands. Those making their case use 2024 as an example, when then-President Joe Biden backed Chicago over other finalists with an attempt to showcase himself the most pro-labor president in modern history. Judson Richards, News Radio 105.9 WBBM.
18: We're going to take a look at the AccuWeather 5-day forecast. Coming up next, it's 4:13.
5: Edward R. Murrow believed credibility begins with truth. 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
18: 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He's meteorologist Brian Thompson.
3: Well, Haley, it's been a really nice afternoon. We've been enjoying a lot of sunshine, lower humidity. It's been a nice chance to dry out after some of the heavy rain over the weekend and late last week. We'll see a low of 63 tonight under a mainly clear sky. We'll keep the sunshine going for tomorrow. It's going to be a warmer day, although the humidity still shouldn't be all that bad, a high of 86. Mostly clear tomorrow night, low 66. The humidity does come up a bit on Wednesday. Still a lot of sunshine, very warm with a high of 89. And then as we get into Thursday and Friday, the risk for showers will increase. We'll have more clouds and sun Thursday, a couple of showers, perhaps a thunderstorm with a high of 85. And clouds and some sun, a couple more showers Friday, high 81. 78 degrees right now at O'Hare. It's 79 at Midway and in Downers Grove, 73 at the lakefront. We're going down to 63 tonight. I'm AccuWeather Meteorologist Brian Thompson.
18: 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What's going on, Chris Emma?
4: Thank you, Haley. How you doing? There have been 24 perfect games in Major League Baseball history. It's an incredibly rare feat, one that any baseball fan would hope to see. Yesterday in Sacramento, fans of the Athletics were cheering for just that, even against their own team. Yuri Perez of the Marlins took a perfect game into the eighth inning. He did not get the chance to finish it. Perez was at 92 pitches with his team leading 8-0. He'd undergone Tommy John surgery 2 years ago and never surpassed 102 pitches in his career. With that in mind, Marlins manager Clayton McCullough removed him from the game. Those fans in Sacramento were none too pleased.
11: What I appreciate is what we're seeing from these fans. And do I appreciate fans leaving the ballgame? Well, no, not necessarily. But under these circumstances, I can understand it because they wanted to see something special.
13: Yeah.
11: Right?
13: And they were seeing something special with Yuri.

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3: In the World Cup, Spain defeated Cristiano Ronaldo and Portugal 1-0. The United States will take on Belgium this evening from Seattle's Lumen Field. That's a 7 o'clock start. The winner between the U.S. and Belgium will meet with Spain then in the quarterfinals. And the city of Chicago has invited fans for the World Cup to a watch party tonight at Daily Plaza in the Loop. The free party will feature the game broadcast on a big screen TV for all to attend. 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
4: Thanks, Chris. 418, traffic and weather together on the 8th, sponsored by Synergenics and Low T Center. How are the roads, Lisa Costi?
5: Well, we're still dealing with that vehicle fire cleanup on the Stevenson Haley. Solid from Damon to past State Street, now blocking the two right lanes. Thank you to tipsters like Chuck on the WBBM Mercedes-Benz of Hoffman Estates traffic tip line at 855-780 Road. Thank you, sir. 47 minutes now in from I-355 to DeSavo Lakeshore Drive. Your outbound is 47 as well, that trip, but you're heavy from the Dan Ryan to past Central. The Eden's out 27 minutes in. Outbound's a 17-minute ride for you. The Kennedy inbound, you're heavy from Cumberland all the way to the Vernon Interchange. 55 minutes in for you from O'Hare, but you will get a nice look at the Winters mural near North Avenue. It's 32 in from the junction. Outbound delays from the Vernon Interchange to the Ohio Street Feeder and Belmont to Harlem. It's 38 minutes out to O'Hare. The I-190 O'Hare extension eastbound heavy from Bessie Coleman to the Tri-State. The Eisenhower stop and go inbound from York to First Avenue with a medical emergency blocking the right lane, and also you're heavy from Western into the Burn Interchange. That's an hour 10 in from the Jane Addams, 42 just from Mannheim. And we've got a gaper delay on your outbound side from Independence to First, 34 minutes to Mannheim, 52 to the Jane Addams. On I-55 in Will County, northbound, you're heavy from Route 53 to I-355, southbound from 355 to past Joliet Road. The Dan Ryan now heavy from 43rd to the Jane Byrne Interchange, 28 minutes in, 32 on your outbound trip. The Bishop Ford outbound, it's a 22-minute ride for you. You're heavy from 130th to the Steel Bridge with that long-term road work. DeSavo Lakeshore Drive northbound, heavy from Roosevelt to Monroe and Navy Pier to Chicago, southbound Michigan Ave to Chicago and Wacker to Roosevelt. 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
4: The WBBM AccuWeather forecast says mainly clear skies as we head into tonight with a low down to 63. Tomorrow, Tuesday, mostly sunny and warm. A high up to 86, though, not as humid, luckily. 73 right now along Chicago's lakefront at 420. Our top story this hour, prosecutors are revealing shocking new details about the two suspects accused of trying to dispose of a dismembered body in a central Illinois lake. We'll have much more on this story coming up at 4:31. Governor Pritzker signed the Artificial Intelligence Safety Measures Act this morning. He says it establishes the nation's strongest framework for AI safety, transparency, and accountability.
6: We are requiring large AI companies to develop risk mitigation frameworks and undergo mandatory annual independent third-party audits, a first for any state AI legislation.
4: Governor Pritzker says the law also creates confidential reporting channels and whistleblower protections for employees raising AI safety concerns. Fireworks have been linked to three fires in Racine, Wisconsin, causing over $140,000 in damage.
7: All three fires happened in a roughly 1.5 hour time period starting just after midnight Saturday. And according to the Racine Fire Department, they were all caused by improper disposal of fireworks. The first fire was in a dumpster and spread to a nearby fence, causing about $6,000 in damage. The second was at a home in the 2800 block of Brentwood Drive and resulted in heavy damage, estimated to be around $97,000. And the third blaze was a garage fire reported at 1:39 a.m. Sunday. That garage was a total loss with estimated damages of $38,000. The fire also caused some damage to an adjacent garage. Mike Martinez, News Radio 105.9 WBBM.
4: Well, Navy Pier is trying to make things right with fans after its fireworks show was fogged out on the 4th of July.
8: Thousands of people attended

0: to Navy Pier Saturday night to see what the attraction builds as its largest and longest fireworks display ever. But only a light glow could be seen behind clouds of dense fog that descended on the area. Navy Pier officials apologized via a statement posted to social media that said they were, quote, disappointed with the effect the fog had on Independence Day fireworks visibility and understand it impacted guests' experience. As a result, guests will be able to ride Navy Pier's Centennial Wheel for free every Wednesday starting at 6 p.m. through Labor Day. Carolina Garibay, News Radio 105.9 WBBM.
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8: Microsoft is cutting 6,400 jobs across the company, with half of them, 3,200, coming at its struggling Xbox gaming unit. This comes 3 years after it paid $69 billion to acquire the game maker Activision Blizzard. On Wall Street today, a rebound in shares of big chip makers, names like Qualcomm, Intel, Broadcom, and Micron, lifting the markets, along with the U.S. services sector expanding in June as more firms took on more new hires and inflation eased up. The Dow today up 156 points, the Nasdaq gaining 288, a more than 1% jump. The S&P was up 54 in oil, a little bit lower, closing just below $69 a barrel, as big producers like Saudi Arabia and Russia said they were going to boost production to drive prices down. And look for sticker shock in the morning. Arabica coffee bean futures up 19% on Monday, the biggest one-day increase in 26 years on worries about El Nino. With business at 23 and 53 from the Bloomberg Newsroom, Tom Busby, News Radio 105.9 WBBM.
1: We're following in a crash on the Eisenhower. We're going to check in with Lisa in traffic next. It's 4:25.
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7: It's 4:28. Time to check in on traffic and weather together on the 8s. What's going on, Lisa Costi?
8: Well, we've got a crash on ED 94 now. It's westbound. You're heavy from I-65 to before Broadway. It's been moved to the right shoulder, but then you've got heavy spots onto the tri-state as well. Eastbound on ED 94, heavy from the Bishop Ford to Kennedy Avenue on spots, and then central to Ripley. On I-80 eastbound, still heavy from Larkin to Center Street. We had an earlier crash that's been cleared, but it still stays heavy to Briggs. Westbound, you're heavy from Briggs to Center Street. Bishop Ford dealing with some long-term road work. It's 22 minutes in outbound for you. Inbound's just fine. Things look better for you on the Stevenson as well. That earlier vehicle fire at State Street has been cleared out of the way. So 42 minutes in from...
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8: Looking at delays from the Burn Interchange to the Ohio Street Feeder and then Belmont to Harlem. It's 20 minutes to Montrose, 38-20. Here, your express lanes outbound, heavy from Belmont to Montrose, but they're moving the same as the locals. Your I-190 O'Hare extension eastbound tight from Bessie Coleman Drive to the Tri-State. From the Metro Traffic Center, your next traffic at 438 on News Radio 105.9 WBBM.
7: AccuWeather says clear skies as we head into tonight with lows dropping down to the 60s. Tomorrow, Tuesday, mostly sunny and not that humid, but warmer. A high up to 86. Right now, it's 73 degrees along the lakefront, 77 in Waukegan, and a mostly sunny 78 still at O'Hare at 429.
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13: This is Sarah Guerrera. A severed arm found in a central Illinois lake uncovered what prosecutors say was a family cover-up involving the victim's wife and half-brother.
7: The search for Chicago's next top cop is set to begin soon as Larry Snelling prepares for retirement.
14: This is Carolina Garibe. Governor J.B. Pritzker signs a first-in-the-nation AI safety law.
7: Plus, a police officer among four dead

0: in a shooting in Ohio. WBBM Sports, both baseball teams are off, but of course, U.S. and Belgium will meet in the World Cup later tonight. WBBM Business.
1: I'm Tom Busby at Bloomberg. Wall Street sees more gains on a snapback rally in chip makers. The Dow today up 157 points to a new all-time high. The NASDAQ up 288, the S&P added 54.
0: AccuWeather says mainly clear tonight with lows down in the 60s. Right now it's 73 degrees along the lakefront at 431. Prosecutors are revealing what they believe happened before a severed arm was discovered in a central Illinois lake. WBBM Sarah Herrera has the latest.
2: The tattoos on the arm discovered in Lake Mattoon helped Illinois State Police identify the victim as 38-year-old Dale Wayne Turner of the Plainfield area. Prosecutors allege Turner's half-brother, 26-year-old James Adams, stabbed him to death during a fight inside a home. And with the help of Turner's wife, 62-year-old Robin Turner, they dismembered and concealed his body. Court records say investigators later found Turner's head, neck, and torso inside a locked basement freezer, while other remains were allegedly taken to the lake in weighted trash bags. Adams allegedly told investigators he killed Turner in self-defense. Prosecutors are asking a judge to keep them both detained while the case moves forward. Sarah Herrera, News Radio 105.9 WBBM.
0: The search for Chicago's next police superintendent starts next week.
3: When police superintendent Larry Snelling retires next Wednesday, the Community Commission for Public Safety and Accountability will have until mid-November to come up with the names of three finalists to present to Mayor Brandon Johnson. Before that, however, the commission is required by law to hold at least four public hearings, at least one each on the south, west, and north sides. The hearings will be designed to gauge Chicagoans' wishes on the type of person they'd like to see running the police department. Once the commission submits three finalist names to the mayor, he will pick one or ask for a new slate of three. Bernie Tafoya, News Radio, 105.9 WBBM.
0: It's 4:33. Governor J.B. Pritzker has signed a new AI bill into law.
4: Pritzker says the Artificial Intelligence Safety Measures Act establishes the nation's strongest framework for AI safety, transparency, and accountability.
5: We must protect our people from the dangers of AI while still harnessing the unique potential of the technology. And we're doing it in Illinois with a bipartisan, first and most protective in the nation law.
4: He says the law requires the largest AI developers to create risk mitigation frameworks and undergo mandatory annual independent third-party audits. It also provides protections for whistleblowers and creates confidential channels for employees to report safety risks.
5: If the federal government isn't going to take up the mantle, which is so disappointing when you think about how incredibly important this technological change is to the future of this country, then it's going to have to be the laboratories of democracy, the laboratories of new ideas, the states that lead us. And we'll do that here in Illinois.
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0: The former deputy who was found guilty of shooting and killing Springfield resident Sonia Massey to death wants to get out of prison early. Former Sangamon County Deputy Sean Grayson is seeking medical release just 6 months into his 20-year sentence. Grayson says his colon cancer has spread to his liver and lungs. Now, Sonia Massey's family is urging the Prisoner Review Board to deny Grayson's petition. Moving now to national news. In Ohio last night, a police officer was killed after coming under gunfire while responding to a 911 call. The suspect and two other victims are also dead. Thomas Ballinger is the Wayne County Sheriff.
6: We have lost an officer in a line of duty, and two other ones have been injured, and then also a canine, a dog from our from the Wayne County Sheriff's Office was also injured.
0: The Ohio Bureau of Criminal Investigations is now looking into the incident. President Trump heading to the NATO summit in Turkey, where Ukraine will likely ask for more aid, especially interceptor missiles. ABC News contributor and former State Department official Colonel Steve Ganyard says there's been intelligence reports that Moscow may be planning an attack in Eastern Europe. He says that could serve as a distraction from Ukrainian attacks on Russia.
7: You're seeing gas lines in Moscow, Crimea. Every gas station in Crimea apparently has been hit. So the way that Zelensky's going about this is to make the pain felt by the Russian people. This is why this is dangerous, where Putin may wag the dog and attack NATO somewhere along Poland, Latvia, or Lithuania in a way that sort of distracts the Russian people away from how poorly the Russians are doing in Ukraine.
0: Ganyard also says Russia is urging people to conduct arson attacks against NATO facilities in Poland, Latvia, and Lithuania.

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0: 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In Glendale Heights, the Shell on Glen Ellen and Army Trail Road selling gas for $3.64 per gallon. And in Justice, the Citgo on 79th and 88th selling gas for just $3.57 per gallon. Love to see it. Now, if you see a lower gas price, give us a call at 312-409-GASS. That number, 312-409-4277. It's now 4:38. 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Here's Lisa Costi.
5: We've got some problems for you on the Tri-State northbound. You're heavy from Roosevelt to before North Avenue. That's stall blocking the left lane. Southbound, you're heavy from the Bensonville Bridge to Ogden and then past the mile-long bridge to 95th and I-80 onto 80-94. Other tollway trouble spots, westbound on the Jane Addams, you're slow from Route 53 to Roselle Road. The Reagan eastbound, tight from Route 83 to the northbound Tri-State ramp and the Veterans. Just delay southbound for you from Army Trail to North Avenue and then I-88 to 63rd. On 80-94, still dealing with a crash. It's been moved to the right shoulder, though. But westbound, you're heavy from I-65 to before Broadway, and then heavy spots onto the Tri-State. Eastbound, heavy from the Bishop Ward to Kennedy Avenue, and then central to Ripley. Also on I-94, westbound, you're heavy from US 20 to past US 421. In addition to road work, we've got a rollover semi there that's in the right ditch. The Edens now are just getting word of a crash outbound. You're solid from the junction to TUI. That crash blocking a lane 25 minutes outbound. Inbound, you're heavy from TUI to the junction. It's a 30-minute ride. The Kennedy, 53 minutes in from O'Hare to the Burn Interchange. Outbound's 38 minutes. The I-190 O'Hare extension. You've got delays from Bessie Coleman to the Tri-State. Eastbound, westbound's just fine. The Eisenhower coping with that medical emergency in the right lane. So stop and go from York Road to First Avenue. An hour 10 in from the Jane Addams. Outbound, it's a 54-minute trip. We've got the heavy spots from Independence to First Avenue. A little gaper delay there. From the Metro Traffic Center, your next traffic at 4:48 on News Radio 105.9 WBBM.
6: WBBM AccuWeather will continue to see a lot of sunshine and low humidity through the rest of this afternoon, and then a mainly clear sky tonight, low 63. Still not that humid tomorrow. It will be a little bit warmer than today, though, with a good deal of sunshine, high 86. Mostly clear down to 66 tomorrow night, and then very warm and more humid Wednesday with a good deal of sunshine, high 89. 78 degrees at O'Hare right now, 79 at Midway, 78 in Rogers Park, 73 at the lakefront, going down to 63 tonight. I'm AccuWeather meteorologist Brian Thompson.
0: It's 4:40. President Trump says FIFA made a, quote, brilliant decision to allow a top player on the U.S. men's national team to compete tonight against Belgium in the World Cup. That after he weighed in with the organization over a controversial red card.
7: President Trump said he'd never even heard of a red card.
8: They say you can't play
7: That's very unfair.
8: Trump says he called the head of FIFA, Gianni Infantino, and asked him to review the decision to disqualify American striker Phelan Balogun.
7: All I did was ask for a review. I didn't say you have to do this.
8: He shrugs off the protests from Belgium, saying if the Belgians beat the Americans at full strength, they can be really proud.
7: The other way, if they beat us, we'll say it was rigged.
8: Stephen Portnoy, ABC News, Washington.
0: Chicago's only all-vegan farmers market has a new home in the West Loop.
9: We were able to work with the city and the park district and the insurance companies and everything that's involved in sort of moving up to a park district location.
10: Joshua Elper is the market manager for the Chicago Vegan Farmers Market, which will now be at Skinner Park on the 1300 block of West Monroe.
9: At a vegan market, you just have the confidence that everything being sold, served, cooked, is vegan. 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
10: The first Chicago Vegan Farmers Market of this summer will be this Friday and then every Friday from 4 to 8 p.m. through September 25th at Skinner Park.
9: Hopefully this is our, you know, forever home.
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4: This November 3rd, the midterm election is more than politics. 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
1: Of all the sounds you might hear from a bathroom, a meow is certainly a strange one. 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
2: Haley walked off on consecutive nights in Cleveland. The White Sox fell out of first place. The Guardians vaulted them on Friday and raised concerns back home in Chicago. But the Southside team had an answer once again. The White Sox claimed the final two games at Progressive Field and jumped back atop the standings. They're 47-42 overall this season and hope to remain in first place all the way through. It had been three straight seasons of 100 losses for the White Sox, including 121 just 2 years ago. This has been a remarkable turnaround thus far. Steve Stone sees this as the best surprise in baseball this season.
3: The closeness of the division in the Central and the American League is something that nobody really figured out, because everybody thought Detroit's going to win it, and then mopping up maybe the Guardians if they do okay. And as it turns out, I don't think anybody could have foreseen that the Sox would be in first place as we passed July 4th. But that's one of the biggest surprises.
2: The White Sox start up three games with the Red Sox this week at Wrigley Field. That follows this day off today. The Cubs are back on the road this week. They'll start up a series with the Orioles tomorrow night in Baltimore. Then they camp off the first half this weekend in Cincinnati. In the World Cup, the United States will take on Belgium tonight in Seattle. That's a 7 o'clock start at Lumen Field. The winner of that game will meet with Spain, which defeated Portugal, and Cristiano Ronaldo 1-0 earlier this afternoon. And former Bulls star DeMar DeRozan is a free agent once again. He was released by the Kings earlier today. That came with partial guarantees remaining on his contract in Sacramento. A six-time All-Star, DeRozan is set to play this season at the age of 37. Meanwhile, of course, the focus remains with LeBron James. Where will he go and what could be his final run in the NBA? With sports, it's 16:46. I'm Chris Emma of 104.3 The Score for News Radio 105.9 WBBM.
1: Thank you, Chris. 4:48. Traffic and weather together on the 8s. What's going on, Lisa Costi?
4: On the Eisenhower, we're still heavy now inbound from North Avenue to First Ave. That earlier medical emergency, though, is clear, but then you're heavy from Western all the way to the Burn Interchange. Still an hour or five in, you're kind of creeping in from the Jane Addams. 38 from Mannheim outbound. We've got delays from Independence to First and then Higgins to I-90. It's 57 out to the Jane Addams. The Eden's dealing with a crash outbound. You're solid from the Kennedy Junction to Toohey. That crash blocking a lane. 28 minutes out. It's 27 in. You're heavy from Peterson to the Junction. The Kennedy, 50 minutes in from O'Hare. You're crawling along from Cumberland all the way to the Burn Interchange. Outbound, it's a 36-minute ride to O'Hare. Your express lanes outbound are actually 5 minutes slower, so stay in the locals. The Stevenson now 44 minutes in from I-355 to DeSable Lakeshore Drive. It's 45 going back out. The Dan Ryan now heavy from 43rd to the Burn Interchange. 30 minutes in, outbound slow from downtown to the Stevenson, and then 47th all the way to the Split. 33 minutes on your outbound trip. I-57 inbound, just 15 minutes for you. Outbound's a 20-minute ride. The Bishop Ford inbound is clear. Outbound, you're solid from 130th to the Steel Bridge. You get that long-term road work down to two lanes. It's 25 minutes to 80-94. The Tri-State northbound heavy from Roosevelt to before North Avenue with a stall in the left lane. Southbound heavy from the Bensonville Bridge to Ogden and past the mile-long bridge to 95th and then I-80 into 80-94. Also, DeSable Lakeshore Drive, heavy from the Stevenson up to Monroe and approaching Chicago Avenue. Southbound, heavy from Michigan Ave to Chicago Avenue, and then from the river down to Roosevelt. Next traffic at 4:58 on News Radio 105.9 WBBM.
5: WBBM AccuWeather. Still a lot of sunshine through the rest of this afternoon. We'll have a mainly clear sky tonight, a low of 63. Mostly sunny again tomorrow. We'll be warmer, but still not that humid, with a high tomorrow 86. 78 degrees at O'Hare right now, 79 at Midway and in Downers Grove, 73 at the lakefront, going down to 63. AccuWeather meteorologist Brian Thompson.
1: It's 4:50. Burglars stole millions of dollars worth of jewelry during a heist at a French museum. The gang of thieves broke into the museum of French luxury glassmaker Lalique in northeastern France. The suspects busted in a door before heading for the jewelry room and smashing open six display cases. Officials say about 20 pieces of jewelry were stolen, worth more than $4.5 million here in the U.S. This week's Made in Chicago highlights a West Loop shoe cobbler who hopes to inspire the next generation of craftspeople. WBBM's Carolina Garibay has that story.
6: That's what it sounds like on a typical day inside Mend Atelier on Aberdeen.
7: This is the finisher. Once we've added, you know, like heels or half soles to shoes, this is how we trim them down.
6: Jorge Mancilla is a craftsman who's been restoring and repairing leather goods, shoes, and designer bags for nearly a dozen years. He opened Mend Atelier in August of 2024 after spending several years apprenticing at a shop in the Gold Coast.
7: Probably what we're best suited right now is repairing and restoring designer bags, but we're also really good at repairing and restoring shoes.
6: He says Mend Atelier doesn't exactly look like your average shoe or bag repair shop.
7: One of the ways most shoe repair shops are traditionally set up is there's a front area counter with like some retail stuff. And then to me, what is the magic of the trade is always hidden in the back. And so I wanted to showcase that.
6: Mancilla says the shop is almost like an open concept kitchen with machines and workspaces out in the open. He says one of his hopes is that customers being able to see the behind the scenes will draw more people to the trade, especially the younger generations.
7: One of the ideas that I had, like the visions that I had, was like hoping that this place would be filled with younger people who were artists, who were on their path, right?
6: Mancilla says he hopes he can help address the decline in shoe repair shops over the past several years and foster people's genuine interest in learning the trade.
7: I would love to be able to one day expand in a way where we are also teaching and training and exposing people to the idea that a trade is a very viable, sustainable career choice.
6: Carolina Garibay, News Radio 105.9 WBBM.
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11: Global oil supplies on the rise. Prices are falling. Oil today was lower at $68.55 a barrel, and AAA says average gas prices are down to $3.79 a gallon for regular. Several OPEC member nations, including Saudi Arabia and Russia, agreed to pump out more crude to drive prices lower, as they expect a flood of oil to come from Iran and other Persian Gulf nations. On Wall Street, the Dow today at a new record high, getting a big boost from a rebound in chip makers. And as a big South Korean memory chip maker, SK Hynix, will begin selling stock in the U.S. this Friday, it raised $28 billion from U.S. investors. The Dow today up 156 points, the NASDAQ up 288, a more than 1% jump, the S&P added 54. And just in time for that summer barbecue, it's the mashup you didn't know you needed. Pringles is out with a line of potato chip-flavored hot dog buns in three popular Pringles flavors, sour cream and onion, barbecue, and honey mustard. With business at 23 and 53 from the Bloomberg Newsroom, Tom Busby, News Radio 105.9 WBBM.
1: In other news, Chicago's Uptown Theater on North Broadway has not held a performance since 1981, but the owners aren't giving up hope of restoring the century-old former movie palace and concert venue to its former glory. Dave Sifchek is the caretaker of the Uptown. He tells WBBM it could cost up to $200 million to make the theater look like it used to.
12: Don't let that number scare you, because Chicago can handle these big projects like this. You know, it takes a public and private effort to do these things.
1: Several groups, including Friends of the Uptown, plus a few Chicago politicians, have been involved in efforts to restore and reopen the Uptown Theater. The man accused of killing conservative influencer Charlie Kirk in Utah last September is set to appear in front of a judge this week for evidence and testimony against him.
13: For the first time in this case, Charlie Kirk's parents and his wife Erica will attend today's hearing in what's expected to be like a mini trial that could last all week. Prosecutors will be laying out parts of their case with evidence and testimony to prove to a judge they have probable cause to move forward to trial. 10 months after allegedly shooting and killing Charlie Kirk, Tyler Robinson still has not entered a plea. Today, he will begin to hear the case against him. Alex Stone, ABC News, Provo, Utah.
1: Well, the price of life seems to be going up all of the time, from eggs to coffee to insurance. Weekend Wallet is the new email newsletter from WBBM's Noon Business Hour, delivering insights, information, and tips to get the most out of each dollar every Saturday. 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We'll check in with traffic next. 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
1: 4:58, traffic and weather together on the 8th. Here's Lisa Costi.
4: Yeah, we've got problems on the tri-state, Haley. As you mentioned, northbound, you're heavy from Cermak to before North Avenue. That's a stall blocking the left lane. Southbound delays from the Grand Avenue curve. Also to Ogden, and then you've got from the 82nd Street Toll Plaza to 95th, and more delays for you on I-80 onto 80-94. We've got emergency vehicles in Northwest Indiana. I-94 westbound, you're heavy from US 20 to past US 421. We've got those emergency vehicles in the right lane. That's due to a rolled over semi in the ditch. So have some patience there. Eastbound, not a delay for you. Also, we'd be reminded we've got a crash on the Edens in a lane at Tui. 30 minutes for you out to Lake Cook. Your next traffic at 5:08 on News Radio 105.9 WBBM.
1: Right now it is 73 degrees along Chicago's lakefront at 4:59.
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24: This is Andy Dane. A Lake County Sheriff's K-9 helped secure burglary charges against 3 men.
1: And Maine Democratic Senate candidate Graham Plattner denies new allegations levied against him. The latest just ahead from ABC News. WBBM Sports, Cubs and Sox both off tonight, but U.S. faces Belgium in the World Cup at 7. And in business.
25: More gains today on Wall Street on a rebound in chipmaker stocks. The Dow closing at a new all-time high, up 157 points. The NASDAQ up 288. The S&P adding 54. I'm Tom Busby at Bloomberg.
1: AccuWeather says we're going to see mainly clear skies through the overnight hours with lows down to 63 degrees. Right now, it's a mostly clear 78 degrees at O'Hare at 5 o'clock. Here is ABC News.
24: From ABC News, I'm Chuck Sievertson. Another allegation against the Maine Democratic Senate candidate. ABC News has not independently verified the claim, which has been published online. A former girlfriend tells Politico in late 2021, Graham Plattner entered her home while drunk and forced himself on her. In a video message, Plattner calls the allegation false and adds,
0: "Regardless of the inaccuracy of the reporting, but mindful of the political reality it will inflict, we are taking the time to reflect on the best path forward."
2: The Democrat challenging incumbent Senator Susan Collins under state law in Maine has a week to decide whether to withdraw from the race in time for the party to put someone else's name on the November ballot.
24: ABC's Stephen Portnoy. Two fellow Democrats, California Congressman Ro Khanna and Arizona Senator Ruben Gallego, today yanked their endorsements of Plattner after the political report came out. Khanna also urges Plattner to drop out of the race, calling the allegations very serious and credible. Plattner's opponent, Republican Collins, says these allegations are appalling. Nevertheless, it's not up to me to choose the Democratic nominee for Senate. President Trump heads to a NATO summit in Turkey later today, where Ukraine President Zelensky is expected as well. ABC's Britt Clement.
3: Diplomats among NATO nations, they say that leaders, they are weighing fresh pledges of these, you know, advanced air defense systems and a multi-year support framework. But, you know, some allies have been slow to follow through and deliver on those earlier promises. So there's real uncertainty about how far they'll go this time.
24: The U.S. has been removing mines from the southern route of the Strait of Hormuz, with more tankers passing through, says ABC News contributor and former State Department official Steve Ganyard.
5: We could get down into the 60s on a barrel of oil because of this glut. So the Iranian ability to influence this negotiation is going to decrease. We'll see if that makes a difference at the negotiation table.
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1: It is 5:03 on Monday, July 6th, 2026. Hi there, I'm Haley Hansen. Thanks for joining us tonight. Right now, it is 73 degrees along Chicago's lakefront. We've got mostly clear skies still. Today's been a lovely break from the sometimes strong storms we experienced over the weekend, and it'll be nice heading deeper into tonight. Tomorrow, Tuesday, lovely again, plus a little warmer, but not too humid. Our high up to 86. Warmer still by Wednesday, but as we get towards the end of the work week, there's another chance for some storms. AccuWeather will have the full details coming up at 5:15, but first, our top local story here on News Radio WBBM. A 27-year-old woman is dead after a driver hit her while she was on her bike and then thrown off. WBBM's Nancy Hardy reports police in the far northwest suburbs are now searching for suspects.
26: If you were in Hampshire near Route 20 between Big Timber and Gast Roads very early this morning, police may want to hear from you. The department says they learned of a crash that killed a woman on a bike at around 12:40 a.m. That's when a witness called in to say a woman was lying in the road in the rural area and another driver had stopped to offer medical help before driving on. Police say the 27-year-old woman from nearby Pingree Grove died at the scene. They have not found the driver. Nancy Hardy, News Radio 105.9 WBBM.
1: A Lake County, Illinois canine is earning some extra treats for helping make several arrests last night.
27: 56-year-old Corey Dismukes of Chicago, 45-year-old Emmanuel Harper of Milwaukee, and 35-year-old James Yancey of Chicago Heights face charges of burglary and felony theft. Lake County Sheriff's deputies spotted Dismukes and Harper outside of a business in unincorporated Libertyville around 11 p.m. A GPS tracking device on a flatbed trailer that one of the men had rented led deputies there, where the two were seen trying to steal a pair of skid steer machines. K-9 Simba got involved when video surveillance showed a third suspect. Authorities then followed Simba to a nearby forest preserve, where Yancey was found hiding and taken into custody. Andy Day, News Radio, 105.9 WBBM.
1: A SWAT team responded to a shooting on Chicago's south side this afternoon. Police say a man fired shots in the direction of an occupied vehicle near 76th and Essex, in the South Shore neighborhood. The suspect then ran into a residential building. That's where police, including SWAT, responded at around 2 p.m. today. Police did not have any other details to release, but we'll, of course, bring you updates to the story when we learn more. 506 Chicago sisters Tianda and Diamond Bradley remain missing 25 years to the day after their sudden disappearance. 10-year-old Tianda and her 3-year-old sister Diamond left a note for their working mom that they were leaving their apartment on 35th and Cottage Grove, going to a store and then off to a playground. They have not been seen since that day. Shalia Bradley Smith is the missing girl's great aunt.
8: And then poof, like a magic show, they're gone. No, somebody picked those kids up.
1: Shalia Smith believes someone known to the girl's mother took them. She's urging police to start back at square one to find out what happened. An early copy of the Declaration of Independence will be featured at a live reading at Chicago's Newberry Library this Wednesday.
24: The Declaration of Independence was adopted July 4th, 1776. Then there was a public reading on July 8th. Now, 250 years later, the Newberry Library is one of the places around the world that will host another live reading. Jill Austin is Vice President for Public Engagement at the Newberry.
9: What's interesting about our printed copy of the Declaration. It was printed, as I said, on July 13th, just 9 days after the 4th of July, when the Declaration was officially adopted. There was a typo that also makes it a little bit unique. The typo indicates that it was printed on June 13th rather than July 13th.
24: And typo or not, the Declaration of Independence changed the world.
9: It is a testament to this great experiment of the United States and our continued striving at 250 years old to be a more perfect union.
24: Terry Keschner, News Radio 105.9 WBBM.
1: And Chicago police need your help solving a robbery on a Blue Line train last month. It happened at the Kedzie Homan Station in the East Garfield Park neighborhood at around 5:30 a.m. May 26th. CPD says suspects attacked a 56-year-old man after he refused to give up his belongings. Mass Transit detectives now seeking to identify 5 men who are about 30 to 45 years old. Police say one of those suspects has blonde tips. The latest information delivered right to your inbox. 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It's 5:08. Traffic and weather together on the 8s. What's going on, Lisa Costi?
4: We've got a trouble spots on I-94 westbound, just jammed from US 20 to past US 421 with emergency vehicles on scene trying to help out a rolled over semi that's in the ditch. So those vehicles are in the right lane trying to get him out. Eastbound, you're heavy from the Chesterton truck scales to before US 421. We've got a gaper delay, of course, because everybody wants to know what's going on over there. The Edens inbound, you're heavy from Peterson to the junction, 27 in. Outbound, you're solid from the junction to Toohey as they clean up an earlier crash. It's been moved to the shoulder, but still 32 minutes from Montrose to Lake Cook. The Kennedy inbound, 48 minutes from O'Hare to the Jane Byrne. Outbound, you're heavy from the burn interchange to the Ohio Street feeder, and then Irving Park to Harlem, 20 minutes to Montrose, 38 to O'Hare. Your express lanes are actually 4 minutes slower, so you may as well stay in the locals. The Eisenhower now, improvement, but still pretty rough. Heavy from York to the Tri-State, and then Mannheim to Harlem, and then Western to the Jane Byrne. An hour in from the Jane Addams, 37 from Mannheim. Outbound delays from Western to 1st and the Higgins to I-90, 52 out to the Jane Addams. The Stevenson now heavy from Lamont Road to the Tri-State, and then 1st to Harlem, 42 minutes in from I-355 to DeSable Lakeshore Drive. Outbound just 34 minutes to get you to the Tri-State, 45 out to the Veterans. I-55 in Will County, northbound slow from Route 53 to I-355, southbound from 355 to past Joliet Road. The Dan Ryan now 30 minutes in, heavy from Pershing to the Jane Byrne Interchange. You're actually 2 minutes slower in the express, so again, if you want to stay in the locals, not too much difference. Outbound, you're heavy from the Byrne Interchange to the Stevenson and 63rd all the way to the split, 22 minutes on your outbound trip on the Ryan. From the Metro Traffic Center, your next traffic at 5:18 on News Radio 105.9 WBBM.
1: Taking a look at the AccuWeather forecast, we're going to see mainly clear skies through the overnight hours with lows dropping in the 60s. Tomorrow, mostly sunny and warmer, but still not that humid, luckily. Our high up to 86. Mostly clear with a low down to 66 by tomorrow night. Right now, 73 along Chicago's lakefront, 76 in Lansing, and a mostly sunny 78 at O'Hare at 5:10.
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17: Good evening. It's 5:11. Chicago soccer fans are rallying behind the U.S. men's national team as they prepare to face off against Belgium in a little under 2 hours now.
19: The United States is taking on Belgium in Seattle in the round of 16 of the World Cup. The U.S. team is coming off a 2-0 win against Bosnia-Herzegovina, which ended in a red card for American forward Follerin Balogun. FIFA surprisingly lifted his one-game suspension following a reported call from President Donald Trump, clearing Balogun to play in the game against Belgium. If the U.S. wins, they advance to the quarterfinals, a feat the team hasn't accomplished since 2002. Carolina Garibay, News Radio 105.9 WBBM.
17: Chicago's next generation of musicians getting ready for an international audience. 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
28: While sharing their third stream style, a blend of jazz and classical music. 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
17: We're checking in with AccuWeather next. It's 5:13.
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17: 5:15, time for the AccuWeather 5-day forecast, sponsored by Four Seasons Heating, Air Conditioning, Plumbing, Sewer, and Electric. Here's meteorologist Brian Thompson.
3: Well, Haley, after what was a what's been a pretty sunny day across the area, it's going to stay mainly clear into tonight. Not too bad comfort-wise. We'll see a low around 63 tonight. It will still not be all that humid as we head into tomorrow, although it is going to be a warmer day with a good deal of sunshine, a high of 86. Mostly clear tomorrow night, low 66. And then as we head into the day on Wednesday, a very warm and more humid day, still a lot of sunshine, high 89, so we'll get a nice chance to dry out a little bit over the next couple of days before the risk for some showers and a thunderstorm returns on Thursday with more clouds and sun, a high 85, and a high of 81 on Friday with clouds and some sun. We'll have a couple of showers around and perhaps a thunderstorm. 78 degrees right now at O'Hare. It is 79 at Midway and in Westlawn, 73 at the lakefront. We're going down to 63 later tonight. I'm AccuWeather meteorologist Brian Thompson.
17: 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It's also time for sports. What's going on? 104.3, the score is Chris Emma.
5: Haley, good evening. At the time, the call was questionable. Since then, controversy has followed. United States star striker Fulleran Balogun now finds himself at the center of conversation. When a player is issued a red card in FIFA action, a one-game ban must follow. That's what happened to Balogun during the United States win last week during knockout stage play at the World Cup.
6: The number 20 United States committee serious foul.
7: Yeah, it's gonna be a red card.
6: The final decision is red card.
7: Wow. I mean, he's bewildered and shocked.
16: Is it the right call? Is
7: I
16: it
7: don't
16: the
7: think it's
16: call?
7: The right call.
5: That courtesy of Fox.

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2: 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I gotta get one.
3: Gotta get one. All right, 5:18. 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How are the roads, Lisa Costi?
4: Well, they even struggling a little bit on your outbound side. You're heavy from the junction to Tui with the cleanup of an earlier crash. It's moved to the shoulder, but still 28 minutes to Lake Cook from Montrose. Inbound, you're heavy from Peterson to the junction, 25 minutes in. The Kennedy's still solid from Canfield all the way into the Jane Byrne. 48 from O'Hare, 27 from the junction. Outbound, it's 18 minutes to Montrose, 36 to O'Hare. Your express lanes are actually 4 minutes slower, so you might want to stay in the locals. The I-190 O'Hare extension eastbound heavy from Bessie Coleman Drive to the Tri-State. The Eisenhower now heavy from York to the Tri-State, and then Mannheim to Harlem and Western to the Jane Byrne. It's an hour in from the Jane Addams, 37 from Mannheim. Outbound delays from Western to First Ave and Higginside, 90, 52 to the Jane Addams. The Stevenson now heavy from Lamont to the Tri-State and First to Harlem. 42 in from I-355 to DeSable Lakeshore Drive. Outbound, it's a 45-minute ride to the Veterans. I-55 in Will County, northbound slow from Route 53 to I-355, southbound from 355 to past Joliet Road. The Dan Ryan, 30 minutes in for you. Your express lane's actually 2 minutes slower. You might want to stay in the locals there. Outbound, you're heavy from the Byrne interchange to the Stevenson and 63rd all the way to the split, 22 minutes outbound. I-57 inbound, so a 15-minute ride for you. Outbound, just heavy from the Ryan past Halstead, 18 minutes to I-80. The Bishop Ford inbound's clear. Outbound solid from 130th to the Skill Bridge with that long-term road work taking you down to two lanes, 27 minutes to 80-94. The Tri-State northbound still heavy from Cermak to before North Ave. That earlier stall, though, is clear. Outbound, you're heavy from the Grand Avenue curve to Ogden and then I-80 past Halstead. Traffic is sponsored by Metra. Traffic before work, traffic after work. There's a better way to get there. On Metra, you can skip the stress, avoid high gas prices and expensive parking, and enjoy the ride. Metro, drive less, do more. Your next traffic at 5:28 on News Radio 105.9 WBBM.
3: We'll have mainly clear skies heading deeper into tonight with lows down into the low 60s. Right now it is 73 degrees along Chicago's lakefront at 5:20. Our top story this hour, two people charged in connection to the dismembered body found in Lake Mattoon will await trial behind bars. We'll have much more on this story coming up at 5:31. The Chicago Vegan Farmers Market opens for the season Friday in a new home at Skinner Park on the 1300 block of West Monroe. Joshua Alper is the market manager for the Chicago Vegan Farmers Market.
5: The city's been very cooperative. 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
6: 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I'm Dr. Nereida Sparza from Loyola Medicine with Healthy Eating. 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Broccoli also contains several other compounds that have anti-inflammatory and antioxidant effects, such as lutein, folate, and beta-carotene, which may help slow cognitive decline and rebuild damaged neural cells in your brain. 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I'm Dr. Nereida Sparza for News Radio 105.9 WBBM.
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0: before 5:30 p.m. if you're planning to adopt that same day. City of Chicago residents adopting a dog will still be responsible for the required $5 city dog license. Your Bloomberg Business Report is coming up next. 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
4: It's not just Taylor Swift and Travis Kelce. Many people are marrying a little later in life, some already homeowners, and a majority of young Americans are now signing prenuptial agreements before they marry, 53% according to a new Harris poll. Family law attorneys tell Bloomberg women seek them about as much as men do, and that they're not just for the rich. On Wall Street, a new record closing high today for the Dow, thanks in part to a rebound in shares of big chip makers like Qualcomm and Intel. The Dow today up 156 points. The Nasdaq up 288, a more than 1% jump. The S&P added 54. Microsoft is cutting 3,200 workers at its struggling Xbox video gaming unit. And Toyota is moving production of its Tacoma mid-size pickup truck from a plant in Mexico to one in San Antonio, Texas. It plans to add 2,000 new jobs, a whole second production line, in the next 4 years at that plant. With business at 23 and 53 from the Bloomberg Newsroom, Tom Busby, News Radio 105.9 WBBM.
0: We're seeing reports of a stall on 8094. We're going to check in with Lisa in traffic coming up next, see what that's all about. It's 525.
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1: It's 5:28. Traffic and weather together on the 8s. How are the roads? Lisa Costi.
2: Well, we're dealing with a stalled semi on 8094 Haley westbound. You are just jammed from Broadway to Burrough Street because that stalled semi is in the left center lane. And then you've got slow spots from Klein all the way to the tri-state. Eastbound on 8094, heavy from the Bishop Ford to Kennedy Avenue and then central to Ripley. I-94 also having some trouble in Northwest Indiana. Westbound, you're jammed from US 20 to past US 421 with emergency vehicles blocking the right lane. That's due to a rolled over semi in the ditch, and then we've got gapers delay on your eastbound side, heavy from the Chesterton truck scales to before US 421. On the tollways, the tri-state northbound, you're heavy from Cermak to before North Ave. That earlier stall's clear, and then slow from the Bensonville Bridge to Balmoral. Southbound, heavy from the Grand Avenue curve to Ogden and I-80 to pass Holstead. No problems on the Jane Addams. The Reagan eastbound, heavy from Route 83 to the northbound tri-state ramp. The Veterans southbound, slow from the Reagan to 63rd. The Eden side earlier crash has been clear, but still 28 minutes on your outbound side, heavy from Peterson to Toohey. Inbound, it's a 20-minute ride. The Kennedy, 48 minutes in from O'Hare. You're creeping from Canfield all the way to the Burn Interchange. Outbound, heavy from the Burn Interchange to Iowa Street Feeder and then Addison to Harlem. It's 36 out to O'Hare, and you'll lose about 4 minutes. They're 4 minutes slower in the Express. You might want to stay in the locals. The I-190 O'Hare extension eastbound, heavy from Bessie Coleman Drive to the Tri-State. The Eisenhower now an hour two in from the Jane Addams. Outbound's a 15-minute trip to I-90. The Stevenson, 43 minutes in from I-355 to DeSalvo Lakeshore Drive. Outbound is a 44-minute ride to the Veterans. The Dan Ryan now 30 minutes in. You're heavy from Pershing to the Jane Byrne Interchange. Outbound's a 22-minute ride to the Split. From the Metro Traffic Center, your next traffic at 5:38 on News Radio 105.9 WBBM.
1: The WBBM AccuWeather forecast says we have mainly clear skies through the overnight hours. Our lows are going to be in the 60s. Tomorrow, mostly sunny and warmer, still just not that humid. Our high up to 86. Tomorrow night looks a lot like tonight, mostly clear, lows in the 60s. Wednesday, mostly sunny, even warmer and a little more humid. Our high up to 89. Right now, it is 73 degrees along Chicago's lakefront and a mostly clear 78 at O'Hare at 5:30.
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1: Good evening. I'm Haley Hansen. These are the top stories on News Radio WBBM. Prosecutors are sharing more details about the two people charged with dismembering a body and concealing the death.
4: This is Nancy Hardy. Last week's heat wave had deadly consequences for a handful of people in the Chicago area.
1: Governor Pritzker signs an Illinois Artificial Intelligence Accountability Bill. Plus, Maine Democratic Senate nominee Graham Plattner says he's reflecting on a path forward amid sexual assault allegations. WBBM Sports, U.S. and Belgium meet in the World Cup at 7 tonight. WBBM Business.
5: I'm Tom Busby at Bloomberg. Wall Street sees more gains on a snapback rally in chipmakers. The Dow today up 157 points to a new all-time high. The NASDAQ up 288. The S&P added 54.
1: And we're going to have a mild overnight, mainly clear skies with a low of 63. Right now it is 73 along Chicago's lakefront at 531. A homicide investigation that started with a gruesome discovery of a severed arm in a central Illinois lake is taking another turn. WBBM's Sarah Herrera reports.
6: His half-brother and his wife, who is 24 years older than him, are accused of trying to cover up the killing. According to court records, it all started with a fight. 26-year-old James Adams allegedly stabbed his 38-year-old half-brother, Dale Wayne Turner, of the Plainfield area inside a home, but later claimed it was all in self-defense. Investigators say they found Turner's head, neck, and torso inside a locked basement freezer. Court records allege Adams and 62-year-old Robin Turner later dismembered the body and dumped the remaining parts in Lake Mattoon. Sarah Herrera, News Radio 105.9 WBBM.
1: The deaths of four people here in the Chicago area now being attributed to heat-related causes following last week's hot spell.
4: They range in age from 44 to 71. Three people in the city of Chicago plus one man in Evanston died from the heat, according to the Cook County Medical Examiner. An autopsy found 44-year-old David Gonzalez died of heat stroke, but he, like the others, had medical complications. Hypertension, diabetes, obesity, or cardiovascular disease played a role in their deaths. During the 1995 heat wave in Chicago, 739 people died. Nancy Hardy, News Radio 105.9 WBBM.
1: A 27-year-old woman is dead after she was hit by a driver in Hampshire in the far northwest suburbs overnight. Police say she was hit by a vehicle on US 20 between Big Timber and Gast Roads at around 12:40 a.m. The woman from Pingree Grove was pronounced dead at the scene, and police have not identified any potential suspects. It's 5:33. Governor J.B. Pritzker has signed a landmark AI regulation bill.
7: Governor Pritzker says the Artificial Intelligence Safety Measures Act is first in the nation legislation that proactively seeks to find risk to embed safety and accountability into the AI industry.
8: We are requiring large AI companies to develop risk mitigation frameworks and undergo mandatory annual independent third-party audits, a first for any state AI legislation.
7: He says Illinois will continue to be a leader in the country for holding AI companies accountable while still supporting technological innovation.
8: We've taken a big first step toward the most robust artificial intelligence safety frameworks in the nation, placing us at the vanguard of demanding transparency and accountability. There will be more to do on this front as this new technology becomes even more widely used, and Illinois will continue to play a leadership role in it.
7: Carolina Garibay, News Radio 105.9 WBBM.
1: In national news, the Democratic nominee for Senate in Maine, Graham Plattner, says he's reflecting on a path forward in the race as he denies a new published allegation that he sexually assaulted a former girlfriend.
9: The sexual assault allegation is made by a woman who dated Graham Plattner on and off for more than 2 years. She tells Politico in late 2021, Plattner entered her home while drunk and forced himself on her. While the Democrat challenging incumbent Senator Susan Collins says in a video message that the allegation is false.
10: Regardless of the inaccuracy of the reporting, but mindful of the political reality it will inflict, we are taking the time to reflect on the best path forward.
9: Under state law in Maine, Plattner has a week to decide whether to withdraw from the race in time for the party to put someone else's name on the November ballot. Stephen Portnoy, ABC News, Washington.
1: President Trump will head overseas today for the latest NATO summit, where he will come face to face with many allies who he's heavily criticized over the past several weeks. ABC's Selena Wang is outside the White House with more.
11: Trump leaves for Turkey later tonight, walking into this NATO summit angry at the very allies that he's about to meet with. President Trump has spent months blasting them for refusing to join in on the war in Iran and for not spending enough on their own defense. President Trump is going to be talking, we're told by a senior administration official, with these world leaders about protecting shipping through the Strait of Hormuz.
1: U.S. officials say the summit will measure the progress of NATO allies' commitments to spend 5% of their GDP on defense. A report from the White House says the Smithsonian's American History Museum is telling the nation's story in too negative a light.
9: The White House report accuses the National Museum of American History of using the nation's story as a political instrument to, quote, divide, dispirit, and discourage our citizens. The report points to a variety of exhibits on women, immigrants, and people of color, alleging they cast America as a problematic country, irredeemably conceived, and operating today as an instrument of racism and oppression. The Smithsonian, run by a congressionally appointed Board of Regents, says it remains committed to serving the public with nonpartisan and independent scholarship. Stephen Portnoy, ABC News, Washington.
1: Gas prices are next. It's 5:36.
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1: 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That number is 312-409-4277. It's now 5:38. Traffic and weather together on the 8th. Here's Lisa Costi.
2: Oh, DeSava Lakeshore Drive, you're jammed northbound from the Stevenson to Soldier Field. We've got a stalled bus. It's blocking the left lane. Tipster Tony, you're the man. Thank you for tipping us off and being a good tipster on the WBBM Mercedes-Benz of Hoffman Estates traffic tip line at 855-780 Road. Plus, that delay continues from Monroe to Navy Pier and then up to Chicago Avenue. On the southbound side of DeSava Lakeshore Drive, not much better. You're heavy from Michigan Ave to Chicago and then solid from Navy Pier back down to Roosevelt, and heavy on the south side, 57th to Hayes. The Eden's doing much better, 28 minutes in from Lake Cook, 20 on your outbound side. The Kennedy heavy from Cumberland all the way in to downtown, 46 minutes from O'Hare, 28 from the junction. Outbound's a 36 minutes ride to O'Hare. Your express lanes outbound moving the same as the locals. Delays in the I-190 O'Hare extension eastbound from Bessie Coleman Drive to the Tri-State. The Eisenhower now an hour two in from the Jane Addams to downtown, 46 on your outbound side. The Stevenson, 43 in from I-355 with delays from Lamont to the Tri-State and then first to past Harlem. Outbound, your heavy from the Ryan to Cicero, it's 44 minutes out to the Veterans Tollway. The Dan Ryan now 28 minutes in. You're heavy from 35th to the Jane Byrne Interchange. It's 3 minutes slower in the inbound express to stay in the locals, perhaps. Outbound, it's a 22-minute ride for you. No big delays on I-57. The Bishop Ford outbound heavy, 130th to Sibley. That's at long-term road work, taking out a lane, 22 minutes to 80-94. And the Tri-State northbound heavy from the ramp to westbound I-88 past the Eisenhower and then slow from the Benson Bridge to Balmoral. Southbound heavy from the Grand Avenue curve to Ogden. Your next traffic is from the Metro Traffic Centers at 548 on News Radio 105.9 WBBM.
17: WBBM AccuWeather. It's going to be mainly clear as we head through tonight. We'll have a low around 63. It will be a little warmer heading into tomorrow with a good deal of sunshine. The humidity still won't be that bad, though. A high of 86. Mostly clear for tomorrow night. Low 66. And then the humidity will be on the rise as we head into Wednesday. A very warm day with a good deal of sunshine. Wednesday's high about 89. 78 degrees right now at O'Hare, 79 at Midway, 78 in Bloomingdale, 73 at the lakefront, going down to 63 later tonight. I'm AccuWeather the meteorologist, Brian Thompson.
1: It's 540. There's growing controversy about a red card reversal at the World Cup.
18: At the White House, President Trump took credit for getting FIFA to review a red card issued against U.S. star Flo Balogun at the World Cup. He will play tonight against Belgium.
19: I thought it was two great athletes that crashed into each other and got entangled. That was not a guy punching somebody in the face.
18: The president says he spoke to FIFA's president, Gianni Infantino, and asked for a second look and nothing else.
19: I think it would have had a big stain. And I related just that feel. I didn't tell him what to do. I can't tell him what to do. But and I don't believe he made the decision. I think it was a committee that made the decision. And they made the right decision.
18: Infantino insists it was an independent decision. The Belgian Soccer Federation is challenging Balogun's eligibility. The UEFA soccer body in Europe is calling FIFA's move incomprehensible and unjustifiable. Balogun planted his cleated foot on the ankle of a Bosnian defender during the U.S. round of 32 match. Ed Donahue, Washington.
1: And now time to give credit where credit is due. At the editor's desk, Cecilia Fragakis and later Cameron Costanzo. Writer Jackson Danbeck. Our assistant producers are George Ayub and Midiana Hutnick. Our traffic producer, Anton Peters. And of course, our broadcast managing editor is Zach Weber. Your top trending stories and sports both coming up next. It's 541.
3: Whether it's a sweltering heat wave,
20: definitely a short stay,
3: or a pop-up summer thunderstorm.
21: Yep, they said rain, so I'm ready.
3: When it comes to Chicago summer weather, be in the know.
22: Putting downpours, hail, damaging winds, even a tornado.
3: Plan ahead with our five-day forecast at 15 past the hour. 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
7: 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The Minions have taken down Toy Story 5 at the July 4th weekend box office, but not by much. Minions and Monsters, the seventh film in the Despicable Me franchise, earned $36.4 million domestically over the holiday weekend. Toy Story 5 came in second with $31 million. Young Washington rounded out the top three with $20.8 million domestically. Now at 5:46, time to check in on sports. 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
8: Haley, Minions versus Toy Story is the kind of fight I want to see.
7: Right.
8: That's the battle we need here. This is hardly the stretch run of the season, and the dog days aren't here yet, but every game matters for the Cubs. They're 10 games above the 500 mark after claiming the series finale with the Cardinals, but there's plenty of work still to be done. The Brewers remain 6 games up atop the NL Central standings as they seek the division crown once again. The Cubs know there's little margin for error ahead. 6 games remain before the All-Star break. Nico Hoerner knows that that's his only time for his team to rest.
9: Yeah, I mean, it's definitely something you were aware of. I mean, different times of year do feel different. I think it's more exciting, you know, leave it out there. Obviously, this is every time of year is big, but it's a time of year where teams are kind of deciding what direction they want to go, and you want to seize every opportunity within that. And I like where our group's at right now.
8: The Cubs are sending Pete Crow Armstrong to the All-Star game next week as their lone representative. He was selected to the Midsummer Classic for a second straight year. That will take place next Tuesday in Philadelphia. The Cubs wrap up their first half with a 6-game road trip. They'll start up 3 games in Baltimore tomorrow night, then head off to Cincy for the weekend. The White Sox will welcome the Red Sox to Wrigley Field for a 3-game set starting tomorrow. Miguel Vargas will be the lone All-Star representing the Southsiders. That could change with potential injury replacements later this week. In the World Cup, the United States will play for the quarterfinals. It's Belgium standing in the way. That game starts up at 7 o'clock tonight from Seattle. Star striker Fulran Balogun will play in that game. This comes after his 1-game ban was overturned by FIFA. And Pope Leo XIV has another gift from his hometown. Bears quarterback Caleb Williams signed a jersey for the Pope. It was delivered by Brian Birch, the U.S. ambassador for the Holy See. With sports at 16:46, I'm Chris Emma, 104.3 The Score for News Radio 105.9 WBBM.
7: 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What's going on, Lisa Costi?
1: We've got problems in Northwest Indiana. I-94 now westbound is shut down from U.S. 421 in Michigan City to State Road 49. That's due to that rollover semi that crews are trying to take care of. So all those lanes are blocked. You might want to take U.S. 20 if you can. Otherwise, you're just going to have to sit there for a bit. In the eastbound side, of course, a gaper delay. So you're heavier from the Chesterton truck scales to before U.S. 421. Also, we just got reports of a medical emergency on the Jane Addams eastbound, so you're slow at Route 59. It's in the right lane on the exit ramp there. Big delays for you on DeSable Lakeshore Drive at the moment. We've got a stalled bus northbound from the Stevenson to Soldier Field. It's pretty stop and go. That bus in the left lane, and then it's heavy from Monroe up to Chicago Avenue. Southbound, you're heavy from Michigan Avenue to Chicago, and then solid from Navy Pier to Roosevelt, and heavy on the south side from 57th to Hayes. The Kennedy now 46 minutes in from O'Hare to the Jane Byrne Interchange, 28 from the junction. Outbound's a 38-minute ride to O'Hare. Your express lanes outbound moving the same as the locals. The Eisenhower now an hour two in from the Jane Addams, 38 from Mannheim. Outbound delays from Ashland to First Avenue and then Woodfield to I-90, 25 to Mannheim, 46 to the Jane Addams. The Stevenson about 43 minutes in from I-355 to DeSable Lakeshore Drive. It's 44 on your outbound side. The Dan Ryan now 28 minutes in. You're heavy from 35th to the Jane Byrne. Express lanes are 3 minutes slow. Or you might want to stay local. Outbound, it's a 22-minute ride for you out to the Bishop Ford split. 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Flashing lights on the roadside, it's the law to slow down and safely change lanes when possible. Keep emergency responders, work crews, and everyday drivers like you safe on the road. Move over, it's the law, it's not a game. Your next traffic at 558 on News Radio 105.9 WBBM.
10: WBBM AccuWeather. It will stay mainly clear for tonight. It will be relatively comfortable with a low of 63, especially comfortable compared to some of the nights we had last week. And the humidity still doesn't look all that bad tomorrow, even though it will be a warmer day with a good deal of sunshine. High tomorrow, 86. 78 right now at O'Hare. It's 79 at Midway, 79 in Westlawn, 73 at the lakefront, going down to 63. I'm AccuWeather meteorologist Brian Thompson.
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7: Chicago's Uptown Theater on North Broadway hasn't held a performance since 1981, but the owners aren't giving up hope of restoring the century-old former movie palace and concert venue to its former glory. Dave Sifchek is the caretaker of the Uptown. He tells WBBM it could cost up to $200 million to make the theater look like it used to, but such projects have been accomplished before here in Chicago.
11: It takes a public and private effort to do these things. I mean, look at what we thought were white elephants of the past. You take, for instance, the old downtown post office. That building's doing vibrantly. The old Cook County Hospital building. This is a cultural icon.
7: Several groups, including Friends of the Uptown and a few Chicago politicians, have been involved in efforts to restore and reopen the Uptown Theater. What began as a lighthearted summertime celebration has grown into a legitimate cultural and retail event.
12: It's beginning to look a lot like Christmas.
13: Sure, it was nearly 100 degrees in Chicago just a few days ago, but some of us have visions of sugar plums dancing in our heads, courtesy of Christmas in July.
14: You'll be seeing a lot of promo around this, like July the 24th and 5th. And I haven't seen people put Christmas trees up in Chicago yet, but it's really about being a dress rehearsal for Christmas in a lot of ways.
13: Bob Phibbs, CEO of the Retail Doctor, tells the Noon Business Hour many retailers are hoping Christmas in July helps mark the unofficial start of holiday shopping season and inspires us to start a few months early.
14: Supply chain is still under pressure, and just because you remember it doesn't mean that the retailer will have it.
13: Andy Day, News Radio, 105.9 WBBM.
7: Cuba suffered a nationwide blackout today as it faces an ongoing energy crisis. The country's grid operator says about 10 million people are without power, and that's investigating the cause of the blackout. For months, Cuba suffered from rolling power outages linked in part to an old power grid, as well as an oil blockade imposed by the U.S. While stocks maintain their positive momentum today following a strong week on Wall Street, Tom Busby has your Bloomberg Business Update next. It's 5:50.
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19: Microsoft is cutting 6,400 jobs across the company, with half of them, 3,200, coming at its struggling Xbox gaming unit. This comes 3 years after it paid $69 billion to acquire the game maker Activision Blizzard. On Wall Street today, a rebound in shares of big chip makers, names like Qualcomm, Intel, Broadcom, and Micron, lifting the markets, along with the U.S. services sector expanding in June as more firms took on more new hires and inflation eased up. The Dow today up 156 points, the Nasdaq gaining 288, a more than 1% jump. The S&P was up 54 in oil, a little bit lower, closing just below $69 a barrel, as big producers like Saudi Arabia and Russia said they were going to boost production to drive prices down. And look for sticker shock in the morning. Arabica coffee bean futures up 19% on Monday, the biggest one-day increase in 26 years on worries about El Nino. With business at 23 and 53, from the Bloomberg Newsroom, Tom Busby, News Radio 105.9 WBBM.
7: The News Watch continues at 5:54. Single tickets to the Lyric Opera of Chicago's 2026-27 season go on sale this Wednesday. 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The Glen Ellen Park District is inviting residents to swing by the Sunset Pool on July 17th for their dive-in movie. You can swim, float, and relax poolside, all while watching the SpongeBob movie. 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We've got some Northwest Indiana struggles on the roadways. We're going to check in with traffic next. It's 5:56.
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7: 558, traffic and weather together on the 8s. 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
1: On I-94, a westbound, you are shut down from U.S. 421 to State Road 49. That's with emergency vehicles blocking all those lanes. Earlier, a semi went into the ditch. So they're trying to take care of that. Your best bet is to take US 20 instead. Eastbound still jammed from the Chesterton truck scales to before US 421. That's because of a crash there involving a semi as well. That's just blocking the right lane. So kind of a slow go out in that area. Hang in there. The Eden's now just 23 minutes in from Lake Cook to the Junction. Outbound 17 minutes for you. The Kennedy 43 in from O'Hare. 25 from the Junction. It's a 38-minute ride out to O'Hare. The Eisenhower 58 minutes in from the Jane Addams to downtown. It's a 44-minute ride outbound. Your next traffic is at 6:08 on News Radio 105.9 WBBM.
7: We're going to continue to see mainly clear skies through the rest of tonight with lows dropping to 63. Right now it's 72 degrees along Chicago's lakefront at 5:59.
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7: Coming up in the next half hour on News Radio WBBM, a former deputy convicted of killing Sonia Massey is hoping Illinois' compassionate release law will set him free. Hampshire police searching for a driver that fatally hit a 27-year-old bicyclist. Plus, millions of Americans are on alert for flood threats. The latest just ahead from ABC News. 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
19: More gains today on Wall Street on a rebound in chipmaker stocks. The Dow closing at a new all-time high, up 157 points. The NASDAQ up 288. The S&P adding 54. I'm Tom Busby at Bloomberg.
7: Mainly clear and mild through the rest of tonight. Lows in the low 60s. Right now it is 72 along the lakefront and a mostly clear 78 at O'Hare at 6 o'clock. Here's ABC.
0: From ABC News, I'm Stephanie Officer. Life-threatening flooding inundating the Northeast, putting more than 60 million Americans on alert. New York's major airports reporting hundreds of flight delays. ABC News senior meteorologist Melissa Griffin.
2: This rain is falling fast. It's coming down hard, and it's not over yet. We're still seeing on the radar lit up across parts of New York. That includes Long Island, right up through New Haven, Connecticut, right into Newport, Rhode Island. So very coastal. Significant risk for flash flooding. This is areas from the Jersey Shore, Long Island, right up through parts of southeastern New England into the Cape Cod area. This is where we could see those significant rainfall rates, 2 to 3 inch per hour rainfall rates. That would lead to the dangerous flash flooding scenes that we've seen over the weekend that continue into today.
0: In Ohio, Sunday night, a police officer was killed after responding to a 911 call regarding a break-in and gunshots in Rittman. The suspect and two other victims are also dead. An update today from Wayne County Sheriff Thomas Ballinger.
3: We have lost an officer in the line of duty. And two other ones have been injured. And then also a canine, a dog from our from the Wayne County Sheriff's Office was also injured.
0: The Ohio Bureau of Criminal Investigation is looking into the incident. Rittman Police Sergeant Scott Reeves, a 10-year veteran of the force and previous Wayne County deputy sheriff, was killed. Four more officers, all from the Medina County Sheriff's Office, were hit. Two are in stable condition. Two others were treated at the scene. Canine Vic remains in serious condition. High drama surrounding Prince Harry and his trip to the UK. The former royal went in support of charity events. Harry went solo after trying to ensure his family's safety, after a government committee refused to authorize taxpayer-funded security. Well, in another last-minute switch, Harry has decided not to stay at Buckingham Palace. You're listening to ABC News.
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10: It's 6:03 on Monday, July the 6th, and good evening to you. I'm Roger Plummer. It's 78 degrees in Chicago, under mostly sunny skies. Tonight, mainly clear, a low of 63. Tomorrow, mostly sunny and warmer, but not that humid, a high of 86. We'll check the AccuWeather 5-day forecast at 6:15. But first, our top local story on News Radio WBBM. The former deputy convicted of killing Springfield resident Sonia Massey wants to be released from prison. As WBBM Sarah Herrera reports, he has served less than 6 months of his 20-year prison sentence.
11: It was around 1 a.m. in July 2 years ago when 36-year-old Sonia Massey dialed 911 to report a possible prowler outside her Springfield home. The responding deputy later fatally shot her, an encounter captured on body camera video and seen around the country. Capital News Illinois reports Sean Grayson is now asking the Illinois Prisoner Review Board for compassionate release because his attorney says the 32-year-old has stage 4 colon cancer. The board, which has the final say, is scheduled to hear the request July 31st. Massey's family says Grayson should remain behind bars. Sarah Herrera, News Radio 105.9 WBBM.
10: A woman is dead after an apparent hit and run early this morning in the far northwestern suburbs.
12: The woman was riding a bike on Route 20 near Big Timber Road when she was hit, according to Hampshire police. They say they learned about the crash in the rural area at about 12:40 in the morning when someone called 911. Police say the caller told them another driver had stopped to help the woman before leaving. The department says the 27-year-old victim was from neighboring Pingree Grove and died at the scene. As police and Kane County law enforcement look to identify the driver, they're asking anyone who may have been in the area at the time to contact them. Nancy Hardy, News Radio 105.9 WBBM.
10: We are learning more about what led to the drowning deaths of three children in Lake Geneva, Wisconsin. The fire department there says 10 people were out on the water in a 25-foot boat when severe storms arrived last Friday afternoon. Officials say large waves overtook the boat, causing it to take on water, list to the side, and eventually roll over and sink. Divers found the missing children, ages 10, 7, and 6, in the boat about 32 feet deep. The children's names have not been publicly released. The fire department says the people on the boat hailed from Batavia, Wheaton, and Fontana, Wisconsin. The search for a new Chicago police superintendent begins in earnest this week. WBBM's Bernie Tafoya reports.
14: Starting with Police Superintendent Larry Snelling's retirement next Wednesday, a nationwide search will begin for his permanent replacement. The Community Commission for Public Safety and Accountability will have 120 days to come up with three finalist names for Mayor Brandon Johnson to choose from. But first, the commission is required to hold four public hearings to listen to Chicagoans about the kind of person they want in a new top cop. The commission will then go through resumes and conduct interviews. In the meantime, the Chicago Police Department will be run by Interim Superintendent Fred Waller, the same person who was Interim Superintendent before Larry Snelling was chosen. Bernie Tafoya, News Radio, 105.9 WBBM.
10: The 4th of July has come and gone, but America's 250th anniversary celebrations continue. A public reading of the Declaration of Independence will be held at Chicago's Newberry Library on Wednesday, the 250th anniversary of the first public reading. Jill Austin of the Newberry says the Declaration is an old document with a living message.
13: It's wonderful to think about how the American Revolution and the formation of these words to form the Declaration of Independence also inspired countries and movements across the world.
10: There will be public readings of the Declaration of Independence throughout the world on Wednesday. All eyes are on the U.S. men's national team tonight as they face Belgium in their biggest World Cup game yet.
15: The stakes are high for the U.S. team's game against Belgium in Seattle. The U.S. has a chance to win two knockout games in a World Cup for the first time and reach quarterfinals for the first time since 2002. The U.S. faces Belgium on the heels of a red card American forward Follarin Balogun received at last week's game against Bosnia-Herzegovina, which the U.S. won 2-0. FIFA reversed Balogun's one-game suspension following a reported call from President Donald Trump, clearing the way for Balogun to play against Belgium. Carolina Garibe, News Radio 105.9 WBBM.
10: It's 6:08. Traffic and weather together on the 8s as we say good evening to Abby Ryan.
17: Good evening, Roger. The inbound side of the Edens, Lake Cook to the Kennedy Junction. It is heavy past Peterson to the junction at 20. Outbound, you've got a 15-minute ride so far. If you're on the outbound side of the Kennedy, 18 to Montrose, 36 to the airport. Heavy from the Jane Byrne Interchange to Ohio, Irving Park to Harlem. Inbound, heavy spots, Cumberland past that Wintrust mural at North Avenue over to the Jane Burn Interchange, 40 O'Hare in 23. Coming in from the Eden Junction, I-190 eastbound, heavy Bessie Coleman over to the Tri-State Tollway on your O'Hare extension. Out on the Eisenhower, heavy Costner to Harlem, 20 to Mannheim, 36, make it 38, out to I-90, inbound 55. Outbound side of the Stevenson, that is 26 to 294, 44 to 355, inbound 44, 355 back into DuSable Lakeshore Drive. I-55 Will County, northbound slow pass 53 to 355, southbound heavy 355 to Joliet Road. Dan Ryan out 20, inbound 25, unless you're in the express, that's 27 and 2 minutes slower. And I-57 outbound, heavy from the Ryan to past Halstead, 18 minutes, Bishop Ford outbound 20, heavy from 130th to Sibley down to two lanes. DuSable Lakeshore Drive northbound stop and go 18th to Soldier Field. Stalled bus clear, then stays heavy. Monroe to Navy Pier and over to Chicago. If you're on the roads in Northwest Indiana so far, 80 94 west, heavy spots Burr to the Tri-State. Eastbound, heavy spots Bishop Ford to Indianapolis Boulevard. Westbound, I-94 US 421 Michigan City to State Road 49 Chesterton. All lanes are blocked there. Eastbound, you've got right at US 421, crash involving a semi blocking the right lane. Next report, 6:18 from the Metro Traffic Center, News Radio 105.9 WBBM.
10: The AccuWeather forecast tonight, mainly clear skies, a low of 63. Tomorrow, mostly sunny and warmer. Not that humid, a high of 86. The average high is 85. Tomorrow night, mostly clear, a low of 66. Wednesday, mostly sunny, very warm and more humid, a high of 89. Right now at O'Hare, sun is shining at 78 degrees and Romeoville 81 along the lakefront, just 72 degrees. Coming up, the status of an historic Chicago theater. It's 6:10.
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10: Efforts continue to bring Chicago's historic Uptown Theater back to life.
1: Oh my goodness. Oh my goodness. We are seeing something that most Chicagoans don't get to see.
2: Yes, we were excited and felt quite privileged at getting a rare look behind the scenes at the Uptown Theater at 4816 North Broadway. Dave Sifchek is the caretaker of the Uptown. He showed us around the 46,000 square foot movie theater and performance space, which opened in 1925.
7: 1981, the Jay Giles Band closed the building out. Former owners walked away from it and boarded it up. Still an absolute gem, and it's a shame that it's closed.
1: We saw one of the columns in the lobby that has been restored, and that's what hopefully the whole place will look like again someday?
7: Exactly. We're working tirelessly to secure the funding to get the building back open.
1: How much money will it cost to restore this place to the way it should look?
7: Estimates today are currently between $150 and $200 million.
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10: A Palatine man is under arrest for leaving the scene of a fatal crash on I-80 last month. Illinois State Police say on June 24th, Kuljeet Singh Kang allegedly was driving and hit a motorist who was changing a tire at Torrance Avenue in South Suburban Lansing. The victim, 23-year-old Sebastian Stone of Carpentersville, was declared dead at the scene. State Police say special agents identified Kang as the driver who fled the scene, and he was arrested the next day. Felony charges against Kang include reckless homicide. Cleanup operations are in full swing in West Suburban Aurora after strong storms walloped that region.
16: On the west side of Aurora, you'll still find branches scattered in yards after the National Weather Service says severe storms over the 4th of July weekend brought down around 8 inches of rain. The city tells residents the street maintenance team is conducting sweeps across hard-hit areas and will remove large branches and limbs placed in the parkway. Additional debris disposal questions can be answered by calling 311. Haley Hansen, News Radio 105.9 WBBM.
10: 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It's 614.
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10: It's 6:15, time for the AccuWeather 5-day forecast, sponsored by Four Seasons Heating, Air Conditioning, Plumbing, Sewer, and Electric, as we go live to meteorologist Brian Thompson.
11: Oh, Roger, a beautiful evening across the area. Lots of sunshine, really no clouds at all, and the humidity has dropped off very nicely. So we'll see a low of about 63 tonight. Some of the coolest spots could even dip into the 50s. Again, a mainly clear night, and we'll get a couple more days to dry out here from all the rain we've had recently. A high of 86 tomorrow with a good deal of sunshine. The humidity's still not that bad, even though it will be a warmer day. Mostly clear tomorrow night, low 66. Again, quite a bit of sunshine for Wednesday, even warmer, and the humidity is going to start to come up Wednesday with a high of 89, and it will be humid into Thursday and Friday with more clouds and sunshine. There will be a couple of showers, perhaps a thunderstorm either day. High 85 on Thursday. We'll get to a high of 81 on Friday. Right now across the area, we have 78 degrees at O'Hare. It is currently 79 at Midway. It's 78 in Bensonville, 73 at the lakefront, and we're going down to 63 later tonight. I'm AccuWeather meteorologist Brian Thompson.
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0: Roger, good evening. The White Sox are atop the AL Central standings, one game above the Guardians for first place. They own the third best record in the American League and remain one of baseball's best stories. Despite that, they did not get strong representation at the All-Star game. Miguel Vargas was selected as the lone player for the South Side. It's a great reward for his breakout campaign, though other players are certainly deserving. One of those is Davis Martin. He has a sparkly 9-3 record in the season. White Sox television analyst Steve Stone sees a strong case for Martin at the Midsummer Classic.
3: You have a team that is what in the White Sox, 5 over .500, and Davis himself is 6 over .500. So you shudder to think what would have happened all of those starts if he wasn't making them. He also has been almost unbeatable at home. I think the Sox have won every game he's started in their home ballpark. So you'd have to say that he certainly has won the

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2: To Harlem. Inbound heavy spots Cumberland to the Jane Byrne Interchange, 40 in from the airport, 23 coming in from the Edens Junction. O'Hare Extension, I-190 eastbound, heavy from Bessie Coleman to 294. Eisenhower out, 20 to Mannheim, 38 to I-90. Inbound 55, I-90 and 35 coming in from Mannheim. Stevenson outbound, 26 to 294, 44 minutes to 355. Same inbound, 44, 355 into the drive. Dan Ryan outbound, 15, inbound 25, I-57 outbound, slow from the Ryan to Halsted at 17. Bishop Ford outbound, heavy 130th to Bobian Woods, down to two lanes and 18 minutes to 80-94. DeSable Lakeshore Drive northbound, heavy Roosevelt to Monroe, Navy Pier to Chicago. Southbound, heavy Oak Street Curve to Chicago. Solid from Randolph to Roosevelt and past 57 to Hayes. If you're on I-94, Northwest Indiana, westbound shut down between U.S. 421 Michigan City and State Road 49. Emergency crews are blocking all lanes. Eastbound jam Chesterton truck scales to before Michigan City crash involving a semi in the right lane right before U.S. 421. 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
3: The AccuWeather forecast tonight, mainly clear skies, a low of 63. Tomorrow, mostly sunny, warmer, not that humid, a high of 86. Tomorrow night, mostly clear with a low of 66. Right now, at O'Hare, 78, in Wheeling, 78, along the lakefront, 72 degrees. It's 620. Our top story this hour, investigators still have no idea what happened to two missing Chicago sisters 25 years after they disappeared. We'll have much more on this story coming up at 6:31.
4: 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I'm Dr. Haimi Choi for News Radio 105.9 WBBM.
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8: Global oil supplies on the rise. Prices are falling. Oil today was lower at $68.55 a barrel, and AAA says average gas prices are down to $3.79 a gallon for regular. Several OPEC member nations, including Saudi Arabia and Russia, agreed to pump out more crude to drive prices lower, as they expect a flood of oil to come from Iran and other Persian Gulf nations. On Wall Street, the Dow today at a new record high, getting a big boost from a rebound in chip makers. And as a big South Korean memory chip maker, SK Hynix, will begin selling stock in the U.S. this Friday, it raised $28 billion from U.S. investors. The Dow today up 156 points. The NASDAQ up 288, a more than 1% jump. The S&P added 54. And just in time for that summer barbecue, it's the mashup you didn't know you needed. Pringles is out with a line of potato chip-flavored hot dog buns in three popular Pringles flavors: sour cream and onion, barbecue, and honey mustard. With business at 23 and 53 from the Bloomberg Newsroom, Tom Busby, News Radio 105.9 WBBM.
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17: All right, now, Roger, if you're on 8094 in northwest Indiana, we do have delays. First off, westbound slow past Torrance onto the tri-state 294. Eastbound heavy spots Bishop Ford to Indianapolis. Further out on I-94 eastbound, jam from the Chesterton truck scales to before US 421 Michigan City. Crash involving a semi blocking the right lane. The westbound side of I-94 shut down. US 421 Michigan City to State Road 49. All lanes are blocked with emergency crews that have pulled a semi out of the ditch that rolled over. They're saying to take US 20 instead as an alternate. Indiana Toll Road westbound heavy approaching West Willow Creek Road, the Portage Toll Plaza. If you ever see anything happening, you can call us anytime if it's safe to do so. Our WBBM Mercedes-Benz of Hoffman Estates traffic tip line 855-780-ROAD. Now, if you're on the inbound side of the Edens, Lake Hook to the Kennedy Junction, 18 Metra Union Pacific West Line train stopped with a train striking a pedestrian in Lombard. The Kennedy outbound, 17 to Montrose, 35 to the airport. Inbound, 38 O'Haron to downtown, 23 coming in from the Edens Junction. I-190 headed eastbound, heavy Bessie Coleman to 294. Eisenhower out, 36 to I-90. In from it, 50. The outbound Stevenson, 31 to 355. Inbound, 32. Ryan, 23 in, 15 out. Next report from the Metro Traffic Center, 638 News Radio, 105.9 WBBM.
7: The AccuWeather forecast tonight, mainly clear skies, a low of 63. Tomorrow, mostly sunny, warmer, not that humid, a high of 86. Tomorrow night, mostly clear skies, a low of 66. Wednesday, mostly sunny, very warm and more humid, a high of 89. Then Thursday, more clouds than sunshine, humid with a couple of showers and a thunderstorm, a high near 85. Right now at O'Hare, 78. Along the lakefront, 72 degrees.
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7: It's 6:30. Good evening to you. I'm Roger Plummer. 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
19: This is Bernie Tafoya. 25 years later and still no clue what happened to missing Chicago sisters Tianda and Diamond Bradley.
7: A Lake County, Illinois canine is earning some extra praise for helping to make several arrests. New details are emerging about the two suspects accused of trying to dispose of a dismembered body in a central Illinois lake. Plus, a Maine Senate candidate is considering next steps for his campaign amid sexual assault allegations. WBBM Sports in the World Cup, Spain wins, and the U.S. plays Belgium next hour. The Cubs and the White Sox have the day off. WBBM Business, the Dow Jones finishes up 156 points for a new record high close. The NASDAQ climbs up 288 points, and the S&P 500 finishes up 54 points. AccuWeather says tonight, mainly clear skies, a low of 63. Tomorrow, mostly sunny, warmer, not that humid, a high of 86. Right now at O'Hare, mostly sunny, 78 degrees. It's 6:31. It has been 25 years since July 6, 2001, when two young sisters have disappeared without a trace from Chicago's South Side. WBBM's Bernie Tafoya reports.
20: 25 years and no answers. That is terrible.
19: Shalia Bradley Smith is the great aunt of Tianda and Diamond Bradley. The 10 and 3-year-old girls disappeared after leaving their Bronzeville neighborhood apartment to go to a store and a playground.
20: Even though we're celebrating 250 years of American history, 25 of those years belong to Tianda and Diamond.
19: Smith believes someone known to the girls' mother took them. She urges law enforcement to start from square one to find out what happened to them. She says family doesn't give up looking for answers.
20: We talk about it, we cry about it, we pray about it, but it's just been no change.
19: Smith encourages anyone who may have information about what would now be the missing 35 and 28-year-old women to call the FBI. Bernie Tafoya, News Radio, 105.9 WBBM.
7: Three men are facing charges after a bust in Lake County, Illinois last night, thanks to an assist from a four-legged officer.
21: The 911 call came in around 11 p.m. from someone who claimed a flatbed trailer they had rented was never returned and that a GPS tracking device picked it up near an unincorporated Libertyville business. Lake County Sheriff's deputies responded to the area and spotted two people attempting to steal two skid steers by loading them onto that flatbed trailer. 56-year-old Corey Dismukes of Chicago and 45-year-old Emmanuel Harper of Milwaukee were taken into custody. When surveillance from the area determined a third suspect was involved, Sheriff's K-9 Simba was called in to help, and a short time later led deputies to 35-year-old James Yancey of Chicago Heights, who was hiding in a nearby forest preserve. Charges against the trio include burglary and felony theft. Andy Day, News Radio, 105.9 WBBM.
7: We're learning more about a gruesome case in central Illinois in which a dismembered body was discovered out on Lake Mattoon. Prosecutors allege that the victim's half-brother stabbed him to death and that he and the victim's wife tried to dispose of the body in Lake Mattoon by using weights to drop the body to the bottom. However, boaters discovered a dismembered arm last month, leading to the arrest of the victim's half-brother and wife. A Maine Senate candidate is being accused of sexual assault.
0: A woman who previously dated Maine Senate candidate Graham Plattner says he drunkenly forced her to have sex after she told him to stop in 2021. Jenny Rassicott told Politico that she'd been in an on-and-off relationship with Plattner, but says she cut off contact after that night and told him the incident was not consensual. Plattner posted a video on his social media campaign account saying,
1: "Any accusation of non-consensual behavior is categorically false."
0: Plattner has canceled a number of town halls.
1: "Regardless of the inaccuracy of the reporting, but mindful the political reality will inflict, we are taking the time to reflect on the best path forward."
0: Plattner is seeking to unseat Maine's Republican Senator Susan Collins. I'm Lisa Dwyer.
7: The World Cup has been a bonanza not only for the North American cities hosting the matches, but for gambling.
22: Calsheet, the biggest of the prediction markets, saw more than $31 billion in volume in June, compared with $18 billion in May. Dune Analytics says that since the beginning of World Cup competition, Calsheet has handled $1 billion a day. Polymarket, which watched its volume fall in April and May, saw trading of $10.8 billion in June. By the way, France is Calsheet's odds-on favorite to win the 2026 World Cup. Jim Ryan, ABC News.
7: 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It's 6:35.
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7: 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That's 312-409-4277. It's 6:38. Traffic and weather together on the 8th with the latest. Here's Abby Ryan.
17: Right now, Roger, Eden's on the inbound side. A 17-minute ride heavy past Cicero on over to the Kennedy Junction. Metro Union Pacific West Line trains are on the move, operating about 45 minutes behind schedule, and that is all because of an earlier pedestrian that was struck in Lombard. If you're on the Eden Spur, you're fine. Kennedy outbound 15 to Montrose, 33 to the airport, inbound 37 O'Hare Inn, heavy spots Canfield to Ohio. I-190 back to normal. Eisenhower out, 18 to Mannheim, 36 to I-90, inbound 48 I-90 in. Stevenson outbound, 21 to 294, 29 to 355, 38 inbound from 355 to DuSable Lakeshore Drive, heavy Harlem to before Central on the inbound side. Dan Ryan out, 15, inbound to 20, 2 minute ride, 2 minutes slower in the express lanes, and that's 24 with delays in the express 31st to the Stevenson on the inbound. Ryan, I-57 outbound 17. Slow past the Ryan to Halsted. The Bishop Ford outbound heavy 130th to Bobby and Woods at 18 to 8094. DuSable Lakeshore Drive northbound heavy Roosevelt to Monroe, Navy Pier to Chicago. Southbound heavy at the light of Chicago and through Grant Park. Tri-State heavy southbound Cermak toll to Ogden. I-80 past Halsted and 8094 eastbound. Heavy spots Bishop Ford to Indianapolis Boulevard. Westbound heavy Torrance to 294. Westbound I-94 shut down. U.S. 421 Michigan City to U.S. 40, State Road 49, Chesterton, everything blocked off. Eastbound, a crash at U.S. 421 in the right lane. Next report, 6:48 from the Metro Traffic Center. 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
2: WBBM AccuWeather with a mainly clear sky tonight. We'll get down to 63 for an overnight low. Still not that humid tomorrow with a good deal of sunshine. It's going to be warmer with a high of 86. Mostly clear tomorrow night, low 66. We'll have quite a bit of sunshine on Wednesday. It will be a very warm and more humid day with a high of 89. 78 degrees right now at O'Hare, 79 at Midway, 80 in Aurora, 73 at the lakefront, going down to 63 tonight. I'm AccuWeather meteorologist Brian Thompson.
7: 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As the news watch continues, the West Loop is now home to the Chicago Vegan Farmers Market.
3: Hopefully this is our, you know, forever home. We're very excited about it.
4: Joshua Alper is the market manager for the Chicago Vegan Farmers Market, which used to be at the site of the old Liberation Kitchen on the west side, but will now be at Skinner Park on the 1300 block of West Monroe. The first Chicago Vegan Farmers Market of the summer will be this Friday and then every Friday from 4 to 8 p.m. through September 25th at Skinner Park. Alper says it's the end and the beginning of years of working with Chicago's vegan community.
3: We think this is just a really nice evolution of those relationships.
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7: New technology is targeting speedsters and reckless drivers.
5: Virginia now allows cameras in crosswalks and stop signs, a bill by State Senator Angelia Williams-Graves.
6: They will turn on when they sense the car approaching and not slowing down. The goal is for people to obey the rules of the road.
5: Virginia is also first in the nation to put a device in the vehicle of chronic speeders. Go over the speed limit, the brakes are applied. A mother who lost her son to a speeding crash says this would have saved him. Wayne Cabot, ABC News.
7: Russia attacked Ukraine with missiles and drones overnight, killing at least 21 people in and around the capital of Kyiv. More from ABC's Britt Klenet.
8: Three large apartment blocks partially collapsed, some apparently taking direct missile hits with helicopters ferrying water from the river to tackle fires still burning in Kyiv. And for Kyiv's residents, you know, this was another terrifying night of explosions and air defense fire overhead, underscoring President Zelensky's argument that without more advanced interceptors, Ukraine's cities will remain dangerously exposed.
7: The massive attack comes after a weekend phone call between President Trump and Russian President Putin and coming before a NATO summit in Turkey. Coming up, top trending stories and sports. It's 6:42.
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19: 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Deputies in Washington chased a goat on a 20-minute pursuit. The Pierce County Sheriff's Office in Tacoma reports that a goat got loose and one deputy even tried to speak goat. The runaway was caught and then transported to a local rescue farm where it will be cared for while animal control works to locate its owner. It's 6:46 and time for the latest in sports here live in the studio. 104.3 The Score's Chris Emma.
20: Roger, do you speak goat?
19: No, not even close.
20: I need to learn some goat, I guess. I need to expand my dialect here.
19: That's bad.
20: The Cubs have a roster loaded with all-stars in past years. They will have just one representative in Philly next week for this all-star game. That is Pete Crow Armstrong, who has produced one of the best individual performances in the game. Crow Armstrong has posted a 5.5 wins above replacement. That's number one in baseball, even better than his marketed all-star campaign last year. That goes with a .292 average, 19 home runs, 23 stolen bases, and a gold glove caliber defense in center field. The Cubs wish they had a stronger contingent being sent to the Midsummer Classic, but they share a thrill for Crow Armstrong, who's become one of the baseball's best bright stars. Alex Bregman says watching PCA never gets old.
30: 100%. I mean, he does it in all three phases of the game, so at an elite level, so it's always fun watching guys that are that good at everything.
20: The Cubs are back in action tomorrow night. They'll start up a road trip with three games in Baltimore. Game one with the Orioles features Matthew Boyd squaring off against Shane Baz. The White Sox also have the day off. They'll close out the first half with six games at home. The Red Sox are in town for a three-game set starting tomorrow night. The Athletics then visit for the weekend. The Sky get back in action tomorrow night. They'll meet with the Mercury in Phoenix. The Sky have struggled to the tune of a 6-14 record. And the United States and Belgium will kick off their round of 16 game at the top of the hour. That game will take place at Lumen Field in Seattle. The winner will advance onto the quarterfinals of the World Cup. That team will meet with Spain, which earned a 1-0 win over Cristiano Ronaldo in Portugal earlier today. The United States last reached the World Cup quarters back in 2002. With sports at 16:46, I'm Chris Emma of 104.3 The Score for News Radio 105.9 WBBM.
7: 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It's 6:48. 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Here's Abby Ryan.
17: Metro Union Pacific Westline trains operating 45 minutes behind schedule with an earlier pedestrian struck in Lombard. Let's jump right over to Northwest Indiana. We've got all kinds of problems going on. First off, 8094 eastbound, a heavy Bishop Ford, 394 to Grant, crash spin out on the right shoulder. I-94 eastbound, jam Chesterton truck scales to before US 421 Michigan City, crash involving a semi in the right lane there. Westbound I-94 shut down between US 421 Michigan City and State Road 49 Chesterton, emergency cruise block all lanes. They have to pull out semi out of the ditch that rolled over, take US 20 instead as an alternative. Your Indiana Toll Road westbound, that is heavy approaching the Willow Creek area, Willow Creek Road and the Portage Toll Plaza. Eaton's in 17, Kennedy inbound, a 15-minute ride from Montrose, actually 15 out to Montrose, 30 out to the airport. Inbound, 23 from the Eaton's Junction, 33 coming in from O'Hare into downtown. The Eisenhower out, 17 to Mannheim, 35 to I-90, inbound 44. Outbound side of the Stevens, 19 to 294, 27 to 355, inbound clear. Dan Ryan out, 14, inbound 18. 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Flashing lights on the roadside. It's the law to slow down and safely change lanes when possible. Keep emergency responders, work crews, and everyday drivers like you safe on the road. Move over. It's the law. It's not a game. Next report, 6:58, News Radio 105.9 WBBM.
7: The AccuWeather forecast tonight, mainly clear, a low of 63. Tomorrow, mostly sunny and warmer, but not that humid, a high of 86. And tomorrow night, mostly clear skies, a low of 66. Right now, at O'Hare, 78. Along the lakefront, 72 degrees. It's 6:50.
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7: Three young Chicago musicians are getting the opportunity of a lifetime. They'll travel to Italy with the Chicago Jazz Philharmonic, representing the city through music and cultural exchange.
0: One, two, three, four. The ensemble is known for its third stream style. Founder and artistic director Orbert Davis says that philosophy extends beyond the stage.
1: Chicago Jazz Philharmonic is a third stream orchestra, jazz and classical. So our model of bringing the music together is a model for bringing people together as well.
0: He says the three students, two of which will be going to college this fall, have never traveled abroad before and will perform in Capistrano, a small town in southern Italy, alongside professional musicians.
1: Once jazz came to Chicago, it went all over the world. So I think it's symbolic that we're sending students across the world because Chicago is that place. And when we think of Chicago, jazz is one of the things that we think about.
0: The week-long residency begins this weekend. Sarah Pereira, News Radio 105.9 WBBM.
7: Coming up on Bloomberg Business, people waiting later in life to marry and more prenup signings. It's 6:51.
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22: 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Research from the University of Montreal reveals we subconsciously mirror both the stress and joy of people around us. 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Vulnerable seniors are especially prone to absorbing negativity. 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
25: It's not just Taylor Swift and Travis Kelce. Many people are marrying a little later in life, some already homeowners, and a majority of young Americans are now signing prenuptial agreements before they marry, 53% according to a new Harris poll. Family law attorneys tell Bloomberg women seek them about as much as men do and that they're not just for the rich. On Wall Street, a new record closing high today for the Dow, thanks in part to a rebound in shares of big chip makers like Qualcomm and Intel. The Dow today up 156 points. The Nasdaq up 288, a more than 1% jump. The S&P added 54. Microsoft is cutting 3,200 workers at its struggling Xbox video gaming unit. And Toyota is moving production of its Tacoma mid-size pickup truck from a plant in Mexico to one in San Antonio, Texas. It plans to add 2,000 new jobs, a whole second production line, in the next 4 years at that plant. With business at 23 and 53 from the Bloomberg Newsroom, Tom Busby, News Radio 105.9 WBBM.
19: Pope Leo XIV is doing something many of us also do, go on summer vacation. But the Chicago-born Pope isn't going to a traditional vacation spot. He is spending the rest of this month at Castel Gandolfo, the Vatican's historic summer residence south of Rome. The Vatican also confirmed that the Pope has suspended all of his audiences until July 27th. You can now cool off in the pool and watch a movie at the same time. The Glen Ellen Park District is inviting residents to swing by the Sunset Pool on July 17th for a dive-in movie. People can swim, float, and relax poolside while watching the SpongeBob movie. The event at Sunset Pool costs $15 for residents and $18 for non-residents. Coming up, the latest in traffic, weather, and WBBM headlines at 6:55.
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7: It's 6:58. Traffic and weather together on the 8s. Here's Abby Ryan.
17: All right, now, Roger. Eden's on the inbound side. Lake Hook to the Kennedy Junction, a 17-minute ride. Metro Union Pacific West Line trains operating 45 minutes behind schedule with a pedestrian struck in Lombard. The outbound Kennedy, 15 to Montrose, 28 to the airport. Inbound 30 O'Hare to downtown, heavy from Lawrence to Ohio, 22. Coming in from the Eden's Junction. Out on the Eisenhower, it is clear. Inbound a 42-minute ride, I-90. In its heavy pass north to the Tri-State, 17th to Harlem. Stevenson outbound, 25 to 355, 25 back in. If you're on the outbound side of the Dan Ryan, watch out for delays too. Outbound 12, inbound 15. Next report from the Metro Traffic Center, 708 News Radio, 105.9 WBBM.
7: The AccuWeather forecast tonight, mainly clear skies, a low of 63. Tomorrow, mostly sunny and warmer, but not that humid, a high of 86. It's 6:59.
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13: This is Sarah Ferreira. A severed arm found in a central Illinois lake uncovered what prosecutors say was a family cover-up involving the victim's wife and half-brother.
7: Lake Geneva police are providing more information about a boat crash that led to the deaths of three children. And the accused Charlie Kirk killer appears in court. The latest just ahead from ABC News. WBBM Sports. In the World Cup, Spain wins and the U.S. plays Belgium next hour. The Cubs and the White Sox have the day off. WBBM Business. The Dow Jones reaches a record high close. AccuWeather says tonight mainly clear with a low of 63 and tomorrow mostly sunny and warmer, a high of 86. WBBM News Time, 7 o'clock.
14: From ABC News, I'm Stephanie Officer. The U.S. men's team gearing up for a high-stakes match tonight against Belgium after FIFA delayed the red card suspension of their star striker. Florin Balogun, now expected to take the field. Critics raising questions after President Trump intervened on his behalf. ABC's Christian Cordero.
15: That initial foul was no doubt controversial. A lot of rules analysts and certainly fans of the U.S. men's national team thought that it was not a legitimate call by the referee. But what has actually complicated matters is the fact that FIFA decided to change the punishment. Usually when a red card is issued, it's not really up for debate after that. And so the fact that FIFA has taken this somewhat unprecedented move, certainly highly unusual move, to change the punishment to effectively a warning hasn't sat well with people.
14: FIFA has addressed a lengthy statement detailing the process it took to address the issue. Well, Utah prosecutors are outlining their case against Tyler Robinson, accused of murdering Charlie Kirk. It's all part of a week-long preliminary hearing.
20: As one video of Charlie Kirk being shot was shown in court that only the judge and attorneys could see, the judge visibly jumped in reaction to what he was watching. On the witness stand on day one of the hearing, police officer Christopher Bagley described the moment of the shooting.
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14: The World Cup has been a bonanza not only for host cities, but for gambling.
31: Kalshi, the biggest of the prediction markets, saw more than $31 billion in volume in June, compared with $18 billion in May. Dune Analytics says that since the beginning of World Cup competition, Kalshi has handled $1 billion a day. Polymarket, which watched its volume fall in April and May, saw trading of $10.8 billion in June. By the way, France is Kalshi's odds-on favorite to win the 2026 World Cup. Jim Ryan, ABC News.
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32: Hey, it's Jen Hatmaker. Here's what I've learned in midlife. Joy isn't the reward you earn after all the work is done. joy is the work. That's what this new series on For the Love is all about. The sacred, yes. It's choosing delight, rest, and pleasure on purpose. Because saying yes to yourself, that's the thing that finally lets you fill your table with everybody else. Come find your sacred yes with me. Follow and listen to For the Love wherever you get your podcasts.
0: Oh no! USA is up 2-0! That is the most dangerous lead in soccer.
1: Relax, Mike.
0: See that, Dan? My left eye is twitching. That's my warning eye. It'll be 2-2 by stoppage time. It's never wrong.
1: With early payout from Bet365, I got paid the second they went up 2 goals. So to me, it's now the safest lead.
0: Early payout from Bet365, huh? Now my right eye is twitching, Dan.
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